0: to beat Bijan Robinson, who's in your neck of the woods there in Atlanta. He's made history once again. He's made history on the field. His scrimmage yards are the most by any player under 24 years old in NFL history. The fourth most scrimmage yards in the first three seasons by any player, period, no matter the age in the NFL history. And now his guaranteed money is the most by any running back in NFL history, not on a rookie deal. $51 million guaranteed dollars, a $75 million extension. If he sees every dollar of it, you know a little something about watching Bijan Robinson closely. Mark, to me, he's the best back in the league. What say you?
1: Agree. I mean, there's nobody more dynamic than him, with all respect to Jahmyr Gibbs. And my biggest question for Gibbs coming into this year, now that David Montgomery is out of Detroit, is how much does he handle that extra 20% workload increase? Bijan's had to do that his entire career. He hasn't really been sharing carries with anybody, at least not for the last two seasons, right? Since Arthur Smith's departure, he has been a guy that has been the bell cow back for them time in and time out. I mean, I think we don't need to sit here and talk about his accolades, because I think those are well documented. But manifestly, you know, when you have no quarterback to speak of, and you haven't had consistent quarterback play let's call it now going on 7 years since Matt Ryan retired, Bijan Robinson being the biggest part of your offense and the best player on your team, keeping him in the fold, is smart for the Falcons. A lot of people still scoff at paying running backs, and I do too, to a certain extent. But here's what's genius about this deal more than anything else, Amber. Number one, this is an extension on top of the final 2 years of his rookie deal, right? So this year, he's making $1.1 million base. His cap hit $6.9 million. Next year, he gets the fifth-year option. The cap hit is $11 million because that's his entire salary. So then it doesn't start for another 3 years. Amber, by the time he finishes this contract, he will still be 28 years old. And that really is the sweet spot for signing running backs, because we all know what happens when they hit 29 and 30. It all goes off the cliff. You now don't have to worry about that. I know running backs are always trying to get that five-year deal. They're always lauding for it. Why? Because, well, they understand the lack of durability in their position, so the length matters to them as much as the actual money does. And the idea that you're going to complete this contract before 30 is so good. I looked this up, Amber. You know the last five-year deal for a running back that he started it with the team and finished it with the same team? Do you know who it was?
0: Where?
1: It was Frank Gore in San Francisco. Like, wow. The idea that these five-year deals, they just don't last, right? Nobody extends running backs early because of the way we view the position, and nobody wants to pay them all that much money at the end. And if they do, guess what? The last 2 years or year is stacked with funny money where they can cut them and dump them when the production starts to tail off and they can replace it with somebody else. So this was actually a deal that was well-constructed, well-timed, and smart by the Falcons to go shorter years and higher average annual value. I really think it hits a sweet spot. If he's healthy for the next five seasons, there's no reason to see this production drop off.
0: Yeah, people are critical of paying running backs. People are also critical of drafting running backs eighth overall, which is exactly what the Falcons did when they originally decided to take a chance here in Bijan Robinson. And so when you already spent that draft capital, then he has proven himself for you during his time there, like you said, to the point where he is their bell cow and a very dynamic one. I don't even know if that's the right term, because what he can do is so unique and unusual. He's so great. He's been that offense there when that offense, frankly, has been quite abysmal and certainly has needed his help. His backup left and went to Arizona. Like you said, it is him. This isn't a running back room by committee. It is Bijan Robinson. And so you go ahead and you secure that. You secure that draft capital. You secure the guy who has worked out for you as a first rounder and has proven that you did not overspend on him then and you're not overspending on him now, because you're going to continue to get that production, hopefully during the years that you continue to improve. There's one problem, though, with these Atlanta Falcons. They don't have a quarterback. They have a running back. They've locked up some of those receivers. But who the heck is going to be their quarterback for the long term? Evan Cohn, he hosts a show right here, 6A to 10A, called Unsportsmanlike. And that's why he despises what Atlanta's doing.
2: I despise the way the Atlanta Falcons are building their team. Despise it. They are paying everyone else to make up for quarterback play. I hate when teams do that. Let's pay a wide receiver, let's pay a running back, let's pay a tight end, who all deserve to get paid, because we really don't have the position that matters the most. And then let's give up future assets to get defenders on our team that let's say it kindly, may not be the highest of character players, according to reports. I don't appreciate the way in which they're building the team. It wouldn't be the way I would build it.
1: He's not wrong. Philosophically, he's not wrong, right? You don't build your team until you have the quarterback set. The quarterback is going to take up the biggest percentage of your cap, so it's hard to pay other players because you don't know how much you're going to have to pay your quarterback. Look, the Falcons signed Drake London and Kyle Pitts. They have had a different starting quarterback week one each of the last 5 years. Matt Ryan, Marcus Mariota, Desmond Ridder, Kirk Cousins, Michael Penix, and now Tua Tagovailoa. That's 6 in 6 years. It's quarterback purgatory here in Atlanta. So I understand what he's saying philosophically, and I agree with him. Now, the other thing is that, you know, people forget this. There is a salary floor in the NFL as well as there is a salary cap. The Falcons were about $138 million under the cap. They had to pay somebody by rules of the NFL.
0: And people people do that with my Dolphins, too. Like, why,
1: yes.
0: Why'd they pay Achane? It's like, well, they do have to actually pay somebody.
1: Yes.
0: There is a floor in
1: this
0: sport.
1: There is a floor that you have to get to. And look, I mean, they're smart. And people, look, are they underscoring that they upped a couple offensive linemen in Chris Lindstrom and Matthew Bergeron? Like, you know, these are guys that are important. And while they continue to swim in quarterback hell, they have to pay somebody. So I get what he's saying philosophically, but at this point, it's either Tua balls out and he gets a 2-year, $35-40 million around, you know, $30-35 million deal going forward with the Falcons, which they can fit under the cap given the space that they have, or Michael Penix ends up getting the job, winning it. And if he ends up getting paid, then you're talking about in that same range, you know, $40 million, which they have the space to do at this point in time. Why do they have the space? Because they mismanaged their cap for about, they mismanaged who they signed for about 3 years straight, make it more like seven. But regardless, you know, and now they have all this free cap space and all this dead money is gone.
0: Right. So, well, a new front office, so new right. philosophy. I don't fully agree either with what Evan's saying there because, yes, to your point, they have to spend the money, but also the pieces that they spent the money on. I mean, the fact that it has looked that bad at the quarterback position and has been such a rotation of quarterbacks, and Drake London and Kyle Pitts still have been productive. I mean, Kyle Pitts was like, he was the target in the second half of last season down the stretch there for Cousins. And yes, none of it was pretty for the Falcons, but if those guys are still able to produce with bad quarterbacks, then you're hopeful that if you put the right weapons out there, then you will find your quarterback. And to your point, you'll be able to do it. If it's Tua, you can afford it. If it's Penix, you can afford it. If it's some rookie that they have to draft next season, you can afford it. I mean,
1: right.
0: Really, any way you cut it, it's not prohibiting them from finding the quarterback.
1: And that's the point. I mean, look, there's not going to be another opportunity to sign a quarterback like Kirk Cousins anytime soon, right? Like, Kirk Cousins hit free agency. He was the prime target. He got $180 million. And that situation, unless Baker hits free agency, I don't think Baker's coming here because of his previous relationship with Kevin Stefanski, which was part of the reason why he was no longer in Cleveland. So scratch that one off the list. Yep. There's not really another quarterback out there unless you trade for one that is going to end up putting the Falcons in a cap situation that seems to be untenable. So I think when it all boils down to it, you know, you signed your own players and you kept your own. That's good. You keep them in house. We usually applaud teams who do that.
0: Yeah.
1: So I'm not going to sit here and bang on the Falcons for keeping their own. I was very skeptical of the Pitts deal. Didn't think it was necessary. He signed his tag. He wasn't holding out. Could have played under the tag. You could have waited for a year to see with him and Tua or him and Penix really were before you broke them off the way you did. What's done is done.
0: He didn't catches last season.
1: He did.
0: He was a
1: lot of his best games, though.
0: Team.
1: A lot of his best games, though, were when Drake London was hurt, and that's sort of what some of the pushback is. And oh, by the way, again, you know, I mean, look, if he has 800 yards and 6 touchdowns this year, that's a really productive season for a tight end, right? I know fantasy nerds will tell you it's not, but it is. So the idea that that's his sort of, you know, baseline of where he needs to be, I think, is very attainable for him. But it's really hard for me to justify paying any pass catcher when I don't know who's throwing him the ball. So I understand Evan, and I agree with him philosophically, but I'm not sure there was another path for the Falcons. The idea that you would have waited to sign Bijan Robinson to an even bigger deal 2 years down the road as he gets closer to 30, right, doesn't make sense to me. It makes sense to do it now. Pay him now. He's the best back in the league. And you keep him under contract till under 30. Then you can reevaluate when he's 28, 29 if he's still going to be part of your future.
0: That's exactly why they wanted the clock to start ticking now on that, to try to get it into place the second that his rookie deal ends. Coming up next here, college football's preseason coaches poll is out. We will react to it with Mark Zinno here on Amber and Ian.
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That's exactly how you're listening to us. We are Amber and Ian, but Mark Zinno is here filling in for Ian tonight. At Mark Zinno is how you find him. At Amber W Sports is how you find me. You can find us both enjoying college football this season. And we got the coaches poll, Mark, the way too early preseason rankings that we freak out about way too much, but it's college football, so we love it anyway. So the coaches poll came out today, the top 25, and Ohio State is sitting there at number one, Oregon, Georgia,

0: Texas, Notre Dame round out the top five. The national champs, Indiana, comes in at 6, Miami 7, Texas A&M 8, Oklahoma 9, and Ole Miss rounds out the top 10. What is your initial reaction? Let's just start with number one, with Ohio State being on the top.
1: Name recognition. That's why they're there. I'm not saying they're not good, but for my money, Notre Dame is the best team in the country.
0: Really?
1: They're underranked. I mean, and I don't put much in the coach, but for my money, Notre Dame is the best team in the country.
0: Really?
1: They're underranked. I mean, and I don't put much in the coach's poll because a lot of these coaches hand this off to a staffer for them to fill out, and that's that, and it's done. So I don't really put much weight in this, but I think Notre Dame

0: necessarily a Canes fan there. Nevertheless, Marcus Freeman, I think everybody thinks that he's fabulous. 43-12 there over his time at Notre Dame. Here's the problem, though, when you have the conversation about is Marcus Freeman the best coach in college football, you can't answer that question yes, because he doesn't have the national championship, and that's what you have to have if you're at a storied program like Notre Dame. And so you've got to get closer to it than just actually being in the game. You actually have to now win one if you're Marcus Freeman. And I do think that they're poised to do that. There's certainly questions with this team, but CJ Carr is not one of them. You've got running back production, though, that you do have to replace, because how do you get out of running backs what you got out of Jeremiah Love and Jadeveon Price? And so they are loaded. They have talent all over the place. But offensively, they're going to be missing some of that really significant production. And I think that's why they're not one going into this thing.
1: Sure. I mean, and look, I'm not going to sit here and make excuses for Notre Dame's schedule and try to pump it up more than what it is. I mean,
0: it's easy again this season.
1: It is. I mean, listen, the road date at BYU on October 17th won't be a cakewalk by any stretch of the imagination. They do have to play Miami as well, but they get that game in South Bend. So
0: in November.
1: Yeah. I mean, it all the things that you're pointing to are accurate and fair. So, but really, the BYU and Miami contests are the ones that, if they take losses, that's where they would be. Probably, but 10-2 is good enough to get them in the playoff. And then really it does come down to coaching. Now, you talked about Marcus Freeman and whether he's the best coach in college football or not. I don't know if he is or he isn't. What I do know is that Notre Dame team is very prepared. You never see them get caught off guard by anyone or anything. And so that by that measure, he's clearly one of the top coaches in college football. And look, the talent is still there for Notre Dame. There's no way it's not. Even with the changes and some of the losses, I think they make it up. When push comes to shove here, you're going to see this team, my guess is, have a top four seed by the time it's all said and done.
0: I think the best coach in college football is actually not Marcus Freeman. I think it's a guy who has done the national championship winning, and that's Kirby Smart. I think that Georgia is going to end up being very, very good once again. They're sitting here at number three on the list. I might even go as far as putting them number one in the country. They are loaded with talent. Gunnar Stockton, he ended up, when the lights were the brightest, looking slightly ordinary. He obviously is going to continue to develop and be even better this season. We've seen him improve through his career there. Of course, even coming in relief there when Carson Beck went down with injury the season before. But Gunnar Stockton only threw 5 interceptions last season. He was incredibly accurate. He took care of the ball. He's proved that he can be a dual threat quarterback as well. I think George has a lot more talent than people give it credit for. And the fact that we have this conversation, well, the SEC hasn't won a national championship in 3 years. I think it's also why people end up sort of dismissing the best chance the SEC has this season, which right now on paper is Georgia.
1: Yeah, there's some questions around the offense and Mike Bobo. Kirby Smart has sort of lauded how good he's been. I would tend to disagree. He was good. I don't know that things have been better. Now, in fairness to Bobo, Georgia just doesn't have the talent that it used to on the offensive side of the ball. I mean, Gunnar Stockton, if he's a poor man's Stetson Bennett, it's definitively different, right? I mean, look, Stetson Bennett was never going to be a great NFL quarterback. We know that. But he was great in college, and that's a different thing. And so can Stetson Bennett be great in college? Yeah, he can. But I don't know that there is a overwhelming skill set that, makes him pop off the screen at you and go, that is a guy that, is going to be in the Heisman conversation year in and year out. So I look at Georgia, and the biggest kind of other part that they're missing from those national championship teams is the high level defense that they used to have. Yeah. Defense isn't bad, Amber. It's not going to be bad, but it's just not, we only give up 6 points a game good the way it used to be. I mean, Georgia, a couple of years ago, Georgia won a game where they didn't score an offensive touchdown against Clemson.
0: I remember that
1: level of defense is not showing back up for the Bulldogs this year.
0: They were 14th in total defense last season.
1: Yeah,
0: the thing that really crushed Georgia last season, because they're still an elite defense, but the thing that crushed them is they could not create turnovers last season.
1: Right.
0: They were 96th in creating turnovers in the entire FBS.
1: And remember, there's also a defense that gave up 41 points in overtime to Tennessee, gave up 43 to Ole Miss, 21 to Mississippi State, a team that they were much better than.
0: Yeah.
1: I mean, it's just, they're just not capable enough to shut down teams the way they used to.
0: That's been Kirby's identity.
1: It has been. And again, this is not me saying Georgia won't be good or they won't be in contention for the national title. They will be. And

0: again, they fortunately get this benefit of just not really having to play a tough schedule. They get one or two tough opponents every year. They don't get the Florida schedule where they've got five teams in the top five every year they got to face that Florida's had last year and this year. I mean, it just works out that way. It's not planned by any stretch of the imagination.
1: It helps them that we're not one of those teams right now. helps them that the Florida Gators, are not one of those teams.
0: Not one of those teams, right. But this year, the cocktail party is at Mercedes-Benz Stadium in Atlanta. So, maybe it'll be a little bit different. I mean, they do have to go to Tuscaloosa again, where Kirby Smart has continued to struggle. The Oklahoma game will be interesting.
1: That'll be hard.
0: That game is, again, it's between the hedges, and who knows how good Ole Miss is going to be. They have to go to Oxford for that game. I mean, even at that, even if, you know, if Georgia takes a third loss, you know, there may be pause for them to say that they're not good enough to be in the college football playoff, depending on how the rest of it shakes out. But the logo on the side of the helmet should help them.
1: You mentioned Gunnar Stockton. You know, he's probably not going to be all world. The quarterback that could be in the Heisman conversation, Dante Moore, he's at Oregon. And they probably have the best quarterback room in the country because somehow they also got Dylan Raiola to transfer there and sit behind Dante Moore. Also, in terms of quarterbacks, that's where Ole Miss comes into play and why Ole Miss is going to make the top 10 on this list, because they do have Trinidad Chambliss. And he did return. He's here for his sixth year now of college football, thanks to the help of a judge. And so he will be able to play once again. That is your most experienced quarterback amongst these high profile programs. So there will be some very good quarterbacks playing football. Of course, Arch Manning, a big name as well. All of those teams with the high profile quarterbacks, they are ranked in this coaches poll. Coming up next here, as we get set for the 2026 NFL season, we dig into the quarterback tiers. Who are the top tier quarterbacks in the league?
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15: I'm Christine Lisi. Tonight we're getting our first glimpse of Tarek Skubal in Dodger blue. He's making his Los Angeles debut against the Cubs at Wrigley Field. Skubal, a 1-2-3 first inning. L.A. leading Chicago 1-0 bottom two thanks to a Kyle Tucker solo home run. A pair of home runs for Caleb Durbin. Red Sox leading the White Sox 6-0 bottom four. Boston going for a 24th win its last 27 games. Mets up 5-2 on the Guardians top of the seventh. Luis Torrens is 3-for-3 with a three-run homer. Two hits, two RBI for Luis Arraez. Phillies leading the Nationals 4-0 bottom seven. George Lombard Jr. with a solo home run in his big league debut tonight. Yankees leading the Cardinals 2-0 in the top of the sixth. A solo shot for Ozzie Albies has given the Braves a 1-0 lead on the Marlins. They are in the bottom of the fifth from Atlanta. Pirates and Brewers are tied at one bottom third. Nick Gonzalez with a solo shot for Pittsburgh. Milwaukee's gotten a solo blast from Jackson Churio. Royals leading the Twins 2-0 top of the third. Rangers on that six-game losing streak with a 2-0 lead on the Giants. Ellie De La Cruz singled in two runs. He scored another. Reds have rallied to tie things up at three with the A's. They are now in the top of the seventh inning. The Bears and right tackle Darnell Wright agreed on a four-year, $116 million extension, $93 million guaranteed. The deal is the biggest ever for a right tackle in the NFL. Bijan Robinson, now the highest paid running back in league history. He agreed to a three-year extension worth up to $75 million with the Falcons, $51 million guaranteed. Ravens and receiver Zay Flowers agreed on a four-year, $140 million extension, $108 million in guaranteed money for Flowers.
16: Hey, it's Michelle Smallman, and coming up Wednesday, even though the MLB trade deadline is over, I'll tell you why I'm still upset about the Dodgers landing Tarek Skubal. 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
1: 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NFL training camps are in full swing. And of course, that means NFL talk, which of course means quarterback talk. And it's the time of year where we like to rank quarterbacks. In fact, we all like to put them in tiers. And that's exactly what Mike Sando did from The Athletic. He released his annual quarterback tiers. Now, Mark Zeno's here. He's filling in for Ian tonight here on Amber and Ian. Sando put this together with the help of votes from a panel of people. Now, this year, he had 8 general managers, 5 assistant general managers, 5 former general managers, and 3 other executives. Plus, he had head coaches, 9 head coaches, a bunch of DCs, a bunch of OCs, some other assistants down the way. They all were pooled collectively. So initially, they organized 35 veteran quarterbacks. They're not doing rookies. 35 veteran quarterbacks that they've seen play football, the National Football League, into 5 tiers. And then those were averaged together. And so that's how Sando comes up with the quarterback tier. So it's not his opinion, but it's opinions around people who matter in the National Football League. Mark, and tier one, and it's funny that you're here today, because if you don't know, Mark Zeno famously has not thought for many years, including during his Super Bowl winning years, has not thought for many years that Patrick Mahomes is the best quarterback in the NFL. Well, The Athletic will tell you that he still is, because he is still at the top of tier one, along with Josh Allen, Matthew Stafford, and Joe Burrow.
0: Well, I think those 21 executives and 29 coaches could learn something from one Mark Zeno. That's just me personally. That said, they have Patrick Mahomes. Like, here's the category for their criteria. Tier one. Carries his team each week. Team wins because of him. Expertly handles pure passing situations. Has no real holes in his game. Okay. My objection is, okay, to the top two, Patrick Mahomes hasn't really done that in each of the last 3 years. His statistical numbers have been in a state of decline for 3 years straight now. The offense has underperformed for 3 years straight now. And they are not winning because of the offense and not winning because of him. Now, let's just make two things true. Amber, everything I said about the Chiefs and the offense was true. That doesn't mean if there's a two-minute drill and I need one quarterback to go get me a game-winning drive, I'm not picking Patrick Mahomes. I still am. But that's a different vacuum scenario.
1: You're picking him over Josh Allen? Because Josh Allen's your guy, right? Who you used to always argue.
0: No, Josh Allen still is my guy. I still would take Josh Allen. But that said, you know, again, like it for that hypothetical scenario, it's not like I would argue picking Patrick Mahomes. But according to Tier 1, for him to be at the top of the list, a lot of this is based off of past production and sort of past knowledge. And I will defer to the coaches and the executives and the scouts here who look at him much differently and with a finer tooth comb than I do. That's fair. All that said, though, I mean, you know, the reality is I don't know if Patrick Mahomes has a prove it year, if that we label him with that sort of thing. But this is going to tell a lot. He's coming off a major surgery to which every quarterback, including Tom Brady, has had a down year statistically the year after having this surgery. They bring in Kenneth Walker, so it looks like the construct of the offense is going to change because you didn't bring in Kenneth Walker to only hand him the ball 12 times a game. So that's the reality that's not going to happen here. Travis Kelce is old and can't play to the level that he used to. There's no dynamic wide receivers in this core that we've been expecting Patrick Mahomes to make better each of the last 3 years. That hasn't necessarily happened, nor has it turned into production, touchdowns, and points. So you tell me. I don't know if there's a thing for a prove-it year for Patrick Mahomes, but it feels like that we are waiting to see if he's going to start to trend back in the direction of the MVP caliber guy, or is it going to be what he was for the last 3 years?
1: Well, it sounded like with the list, the parameters that you just gave me of how they determined the first tier quarterback, you're also not considering things like what is he going to look like coming off of that injury? That's not what we're doing, right? So it is based largely on what these people, these executives and these coaches have seen from these guys. And so if you're just going off of what you have seen, then, and you're taking the resume as a whole, then certainly it's hard to argue against Patrick Mahomes. Also, you said a couple important things there because, yes, you noted that his production has declined over the last few seasons. You also, though, noted simultaneously that his weapons haven't developed at the same rate over the last few seasons, and Travis Kelce has aged and gotten significantly worse over the last two seasons. So aren't all of those things potentially related? If we're trying to take Patrick Mahomes off of the list of being the best quarterback in the NFL, can't we also simultaneously look at what's been around Patrick Mahomes the last 2 years compared to those other years when he was out there winning Super Bowls?
0: Well, that's where it comes into wins because of him, right? He's supposed to make all those guys better. He's supposed to make those mediocre wide receivers into guys that are nearly undefendable. And theoretically, they should have been somewhere else and signed for a lot more money because Patrick Mahomes made them a lot better than what they really are. I mean, you know, it's going to be a very interesting season. The other real question mark I had in the top five, and I don't know what to do with Joe Burrow. I really don't, because
1: I don't either. Nobody
0: does. He's so damn good, but his coach is so damn bad, and I don't trust anything about that team. Like, I mean, they don't win games.
1: We also don't see enough from him. He played eight games last year. I mean, how is that fair to judge him on eight games when, yes, the stats are there, but you can't, it's not. It's such small sample size.
0: And the year he threw for almost 5,000 yards, they were behind by 20 points in every game in the blink of an eye. So, I mean, I don't necessarily going to call them garbage yards, but still, like, the situation dictated he had to throw 40 times a game just to keep his team in the game. So
1: he's also on the field all the time because they have no defense.
0: Right. And so the point is that, like, in a vacuum, Joe Burrow is one of the most talented and prolific quarterbacks in the league, and he's top five in all those things. But, you know, I don't know that is the team winning games because of Joe Burrow? I don't think so. I haven't seen them win.
1: Right. No. The answer to that is no, because, and now, given, like, I'm not necessarily faulting him for that.
0: Right.
1: But by the parameters set here by The Athletic, that are they're telling you that you have to go by to organize these quarterbacks, you're absolutely right. I don't know if Joe Burrow then squarely fits in as a first-tier quarterback, even if we all think that essentially he has that potential, and we're all still living off of that Super Bowl appearance. But, Mark, that was a long damn time ago. Let's talk about the second tier. Lamar Jackson comes in first tier in the second tier of quarterbacks. That's him going from tier one to tier two. I vehemently disagree with that. But Lamar Jackson, Justin Herbert, Dak Prescott, Drake May, Jared Goff, Jordan Love, Brock Purdy, Caleb Williams, Jaden Daniels, Baker Mayfield is in the same tier as Lamar Jackson. What are we doing? Sam Darnold, Trevor Lawrence, Jalen Hurts. They're all tier two quarterbacks.
0: Yeah, and again, obviously tier two is quite expanse when you're talking about, what, 12 different quarterbacks here.
1: It's the biggest. The biggest of the tiers is one of the biggest. Yeah.
0: I think it is the biggest, right? Because tier three is 10 and the bottom one is
1: seven. The biggest. Yeah, you're right.
0: I think if you're going to go through tier two, there's a matter of shuffling of the deck that a lot of people would do here. A lot of people would object having Justin Herbert this high, and they ask the same question. What has he won? Not much. And by the way, the criteria. Carries his team sometimes, handles pure passing situations in doses, has other dimensions that have elevated him above tier three, has a hole or two in his game. What's the hole in Lamar Jackson's game?
1: Well,
0: the hole in his game is that he doesn't win in the playoffs, which, again, is a stupid thing to say. Because
1: but that wasn't the parameter. Can you win in the postseason? Because he wins during the regular season.
0: Herbert.
1: What are we talking about? We're comparing him to guys that didn't even make the postseason.
0: Lamar Jackson doesn't really have holes in his game. And another guy I think that continues to be undervalued, and I'll say it repeatedly because of the logo he wears on the side of his helmet, but Dak Prescott would be higher for me. I mean,
1: he'd be a tier one?
0: He would be probably, if not four or five, at the very top of tier two.
1: I mean, okay with that also. But I also think Dak Prescott is great. And I do too think that he gets so much criticism because of the team he plays for that sometimes it can be overinflated. The quarterbacks that moved down a tier from the season before coming off of this last season, Lamar, obviously, CJ Stroud moves from tier two to tier three on this list. Geno Smith moves from tier three to tier four. Deshaun Watson moves down a tier. I don't think any of us are arguing with that now.
0: No.
1: Now he's there in the last tier in the NFL. In terms of quarterbacks that moved up tiers, Drake May moved up a tier. Caleb Williams, Sam Darnold, Trevor Lawrence. I think that's fair.
0: I think those
1: guys moved up.
0: I think the most interesting case, Amber, is Jalen Hurts barely hanging on to the very last spot in tier two. It's been a two Super Bowls, won a whole lot of games, and I don't know why we view him the way we do.
1: I think I would, too, have him, though, a tier two quarterback, but where he's ranked in tier two.
0: And that's what the shuffling the deck is about. Are we really in a world where we think Caleb Williams is better than Jalen Hurts? Is that what we're saying right now?
1: No. And how could you make that determination?
0: Listen, Jared Goff is a very good thrower of the football. Do we think Jared Goff is better than Jalen Hurts?
1: Maybe.
0: but the difference of eight spots between the two of them? I mean,
1: no. Well, that's what's strange about it is and then also this is what's confusing when you're judging the body of work as well. It's like the same conversation we have with Joe Burrow. That's part of the problem when you're organizing these quarterbacks into tiers, because if we're taking Patrick Mahomes as a whole throughout his entire career and not just the last two seasons, then what do we do when we're comparing a Caleb Williams to somebody, you know, who like a Jared Goff, who has a far more extensive but more complicated resume as well? Even though he's been to a Super Bowl.
0: And by the way, two good seasons of Sam Darnold puts him all the way up there. I'm not buying it.
1: Yeah. Well, he did just win a Super Bowl.
0: He did. Okay,
1: so
0: he did.
1: There is that.
0: He also led the league in turnovers.
1: I should mention Daniel Jones also moved up a tier. He was bottom of the NFL.
0: Top three in picks thrown. I mean, it's hard. There's a lot of recency bias in this stuff, which I certainly understand. And it's hard not to take past successes and say, I believe this guy that's more of what he is than what we saw last year. But, it's difficult to always put a list together.
1: I don't know how you have a multi-time MVP in Lamar Jackson, though, lumped in with some of those others. Coming up next here, if you want to weigh in on these quarterback tiers, we love when you do. 888-SAY-ESPN is how you get a hold of us here on Amber and Ian. Mark Zinno filling in for Ian tonight. 888-729-3776. Call us. 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
28: Line to center field. Back is Edmonds. To the warning track. To the wall. It's gone. A grand slam. Home run. The magic continues. The Indians win.
27: The record came to an end April 4th, 2001. Since then, the Boston Red Sox set the new Major League Baseball record with 794 straight sellouts between 2003 and 2013. The historic sellout run for the Indians spanned over parts of seven seasons in which the team won five straight AL Central titles and made two World Series appearances. 2,123 days, 19.3 million tickets, 455. A number we all know.
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0: What tier should your favorite quarterback be in? Give us a call, 888-SAY-ESPN, 888-729-3776. You're listening to Amber and Ian. Mark Zeno's here. He's filling in for Ian tonight. We were just talking about The Athletic. They released the quarterback tiers of how 50 executives and coaches ranked 35 veteran quarterbacks. In tier one, Patrick Mahomes, Josh Allen, Matthew Stafford, Joe Burrow, Lamar Jackson kicks off tier two, along with like 11 other quarterbacks in the NFL. And then there's a whole bunch after that, of course. So give us a call, 888-SAY-ESPN. You can let us know where you would rank your quarterback. Also, if you missed anything here, check out the podcast on the ESPN app. But we launched a new lineup here at ESPN Radio, Mark, and Matt and Myron now are on air from 3 to 5 p.m. Monday through Friday. They moved from Sundays over to our weekday lineup. And somehow, on their first day yesterday, they got into a conversation about fighting people at ESPN Radio. Don't ask me how, but here's what it sounded like.
1: I would go so far as to say pretty much everyone on ESPN Radio could beat me up. Except Evan Cohen. No, I do think I could take Evan Cohen if necessary.
2: How did he catch a stray? No.
1: No, I'm just saying, if you were to rank, like, if you were to rank people who could fight on ESPN Radio.
2: Yeah. Canty.
1: Chris Canty, I think I would Canty take number one.
2: He's going, yeah. Yep.
1: Who's number two? Harry Douglas.
2: Harry.
1: Rich Eisen.
2: All the NFL guys. I mean, Harry played in the NFLs.
1: So Harry Douglas is number
2: two. Harry Douglas is number two.
1: All right, who are you taking? You taking Q? You taking Ian? Q. Or are you taking Freddie?
2: Ian's big. Ian's slimmed down, but Ian's still strong. So Ian, I think, is three, probably.

0: for me.
1: Yeah.
0: Q is almost 50, I believe, but he's in really good shape. So Q's tough. I feel like Freddie has like a mean left hook. Like, I feel Freddie has like, you know.
1: I feel like Freddie knows your nerve points and can pinch them and like and, get, you know.
0: And,
1: like,
0: and
1: like,
0: it probably keeps a switchblade real close, like somewhere hidden, you know. Yes. Like, so Freddie.
1: The reality is me and Rich Eisen are at the bottom trying to try not to come in last.
2: We can agree that Matt Jones and Rich Eisen probably near the bottom there, mm-hmm. Mark. But you're offended by this list.
3: Well, listen, I understand us night and weekend filling folks don't get a lot of love. But the fact that there wasn't even a mention, like there wasn't even, I didn't even get an honorable mention. I mean, you know, like, I mean, really? I'm bigger and stronger than Freddie. And I'm not afraid to say that out loud.
2: Well, that's true. I do like Myron's idea that Freddie somehow has some switchblade.
3: Well, yes.
2: That's near, like, Freddie's like some, to, like he's a smooth criminal that we don't see coming with his hat.
3: I can't speak to the dark side of Freddie or him for that
2: Freddie, by the way, Freddie Coleman, for those who don't know, is quite literally the sweetest man he will ever, and he is the nicest person at ESPN, not even just ESPN radio. So the idea of Freddie fighting anyone is amazing.
3: I mean, I would venture a guess. If there was an ESPN radio combine, okay?
2: Yeah, where are you on the pecking? Because here's the thing.
3: You're
2: a vet and you're jacked. And so obviously, I imagine, too, that you know how to fight. So my money would be on you right up until Chris Canty. Because Canty's the largest human I've ever been around. And I've been around some very large humans in this business. I feel like Canty could just sit
3: on you. All I'll say
2: to
3: this is Canty, low man wins. I'll bite his kneecaps. I'll give him the old Dan Campbell. Right? I mean, you know, that's my best shot there. I'm not going to stand toe-to-toe with Chris Canty.
2: You do not have much of a chance otherwise.
3: No, I understand he's a large. But, you know, again. Maybe he's got some sore joints, you know, some weak spots in the knees.
2: Do you. You are literally having this conversation with me with a sling on because you just had your shoulder replaced.
3: Yes. Currently, at the moment, I'm on the injured list. But, I mean, again, the fact that I didn't even get a sniff. Like, not even a word was brought out. I mean, you know, I don't.
2: A war hero you are. And just
3: I wouldn't
2: no
3: go
2: respect.
3: That far, but just, yes. I mean, I've survived combat, so that didn't even get like a, you know, well, Zeno's a combat vet, so he, you know, we might want to give him a little bit of love in this conversation here.
4: I think Zeno with one arm could take a bunch.
2: Well, that's
4: of
2: what I was just going to ask, Renee. Thank you for bringing that up. Who do we think, how far could Zeno get through the ESPN radio lineup with the sling that he currently is wearing? The sling is on your right shoulder. Are you
3: left
2: right-handed?
3: Shoulder. Left. I'm
2: left shoulder. Oh,
3: so,
2: I'm
3: yeah.
2: looking at you opposite.
4: I think
2: right
4: he gets to Canty. I think he gets
2: through everybody except for Chris Canty with a shoulder replacement.
3: I think the hardest part with one arm would actually be Harry Douglas. His speed and quickness, I think, is still
2: he'd be
3: is
2: like
3: still
2: Floyd Mayweather. He'd just be defensive the whole time. You'd never catch him. Nobody can land a punch on HD.
3: I would give Freddie the speed quotient over me. He would beat me in a 40 time still. But, I stumbled across this on social media as I was going through it. Listen, you know, the new lineup is great and everybody's fantastic. But I just like, whoa. Not even a mention. Not even a mention.
2: Yeah, that was bad on them.
3: Just flat out overlooked. So, Matt and Myron tomorrow, I don't need an apology. I just need some sort of respect put on my name here, Amber. Mm-hmm. Just a little bit. Like, hey, you know, Zeno weighed in and we might have overlooked him. We might have forgotten about him for a second.
2: Yeah. Well, I guess if they were only sticking to, I suppose, you know,
3: the main weekday
2: lineup or whatever. Because they also, though, avoided Michelle and me.
3: Yes, which is unfair.
2: That was noticeable. Now,
3: which is unfair.
2: I think it's unfair because I feel like I could, you know, I could take somebody, but also maybe that's not so great for them to be talking about fighting women on the radio.
3: Here's the thing. Like, you know, and when it comes down to fighting, see, like, guys generally have this rule in guy-on-guy fights that you don't go for the, you know, the groin area, which I think the first thing that's what women would do.
2: Of course.
3: I mean, you know, just a swift kick to the automatically brings anybody down, you know?
2: Mm-hmm. I mean, anybody who grew up with a brother knows.
3: Yes, exactly. So I wouldn't count you guys out by any stretch of the imagination, but
2: we also have the advantage of you're not really supposed to hit up, you know, so you can't hit back. So like there's that.
3: Right.
2: What do you do? You know,
3: exactly.
2: I come after you. What do you do?
3: You got to be defensive. Gloves up the whole time.
2: So really, me and Michelle win.
3: Why did Evan Cohen
2: if you really think of it, we're breaking this all down. Really, me and Michelle win.
3: Probably, but why did Evan Cohen catch a stray?
2: I don't know, but that was amazing. I mean, I have no idea.
3: You know, just the first shot. I could beat up Evan Cohen. Like,
2: I have no idea.
3: In the ESPN radio fight tiers, is he like in the last tier? He's the last guy on the list.
2: I mean, Evan's a pretty big dude. So
3: Evan's too pretty to fight.
2: Well, I could see that. Yeah, I could see Evan caring about it. Like, he doesn't want to get scuffed
3: up. Don't hit me
2: in
3: the face. Like, this is my moneymaker.
2: Yeah.
3: You know, do anything. You know, break my leg. Just don't touch the face.
2: Right. Kind of I could see that from Evan. In terms of ESPN radio, is there anybody else? We had mentioned Mia O'Brien was on with me last night, and we did take a slight shot there at Zaslow and Goldhammer. We had put them in the last tier.
3: I mean, you know Zaz better than all of us do.
2: He ain't fighting.
3: Yeah, Zaz is definitely not a fighter.
2: Definitely not a fighter.
3: When haymakers start getting thrown, Zaz looks for the exit and just
2: 100%.
3: See you outside. Okay.
2: Yep. 100%.
3: Not sticking around for the end of
2: this
3: one. Don't need to be here. Let's get the heck out of Dodge, and we'll talk to you tomorrow.
2: 100%. Oh, I do think Chris Canty is probably at a superior advantage with his size.
3: Yes.
2: But I also think that nobody wants to fight Chris Canty because of it. So I don't actually know if Chris Canty can fight because he's such a big dude.
3: Yeah.
2: Like, people aren't stepping to somebody that size regularly.
3: No, they're not. And the other thing about Canty is that he might just go back to his old defensive line tricks at the bottom of the pile.
2: That's true.
3: I hear weird things go on at the bottom of those piles.
2: I do too. Yeah, who knows? Pulling hair and everything else. Coming up, it wasn't just Bijan Robinson getting a huge payday. We'll check in with the Ravens next.
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2: I'm Christine Lisi. The Major League Baseball spotlight is on Wrigley Field tonight, where two-time AL Cy Young Award winner Tarek Skubal is making his Dodgers debut against the Cubs. L.A. and Chicago tied at one, top of the fourth. Skubal's given up two hits, including a solo home run to Dansby Swanson. He has four strikeouts as well. Mets leading the Guardians 6-2, bottom eight. Luis Torrens, Bo Bichette, Carson Bench have all gone deep for New York. Phillies leading the Nationals 5-0, top of the ninth. Four hits, seven Ks in eight shutout innings for Jesus Luzardo. A home run for George Lombard Jr. in his Major League debut tonight. Yankees leading the Cardinals 2-0 in the top of the fifth. Red Sox leading the White Sox 7-2, top of the sixth. Caleb Durbin 2-for-2 with a pair of home runs tonight. A two-run blast by Austin Riley's up the Braves lead to 3-0 on the Marlins, top of the eighth inning. Two RBI for Jackson Churio. Braves leading the Pirates 3-2, top of the fifth. Bobby Witt Jr. in his return from injury has two hits and a run scored. He and the Royals with a 2-1 lead on the Twins, top of the fifth inning. Rangers on that six-game losing streak, leading the Giants 2-0 in the top of the third inning. In a matchup of the team with the American League's best record, visiting the team with the National League's worst record, the Rays trailed the Rockies 1-0, bottom two. A trio of big NFL paydays on this Tuesday. Bijan Robinson, now the highest paid running back in league history. He and the Falcons agreed on a three-year deal worth up to $75 million, $51 million guaranteed. Bears and right tackle Darnell White, four-year $116 million extension, $93 million guaranteed. Raven star receiver Zay Flowers, 4 years, $140 million, $108 million guaranteed.
3: Hey, it's Evan Cohen. 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

0: 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Fireball.
1: This is Amber and Ian on ESPN Radio. No Ian tonight. Mark Zeno is in the saddle for him. At Mark Zeno is how you find him. At Amber W Sports is how you find me. 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The Baltimore Ravens got an extension done. Maybe not with the guy that you were thinking they were getting an extension done with, but they still got a high-profile player locked up. So let's go out to Baltimore. Ed Norris, host of the Big Bad Morning Show on 105.7 FM in Baltimore, kind enough to hop on with us. And Ed, we really appreciate it. Zay Flowers is now locked up. 4 years, $140 million extension. 108 of that is guaranteed. That puts him right there in value alongside Justin Jefferson. This was the first year of eligibility that they could have locked him up. So why now?
2: Because you want to lock him up, because Zay is a true number one receiver that I think a lot of people underestimate in the NFL. I believe because he's 5'9". I just think it's a little unfair. He's got a lot of shake. He's great after catch. He had 1,200 yards last season. He is a true number one. He's not Justin Jefferson or Chase or one of these guys, but he is an outstanding receiver, and they need it because the one thing, the Ravens are known for their run game and their defense, and the passing game is, it's always been overlooked, but people forget how good Lamar is as a throwing quarterback because he can run so well, and he loves Zay.
3: Ed, always good to talk to you, brother. Talk about the passing game and Lamar Jackson. Where are Ravens fans in the view of Lamar at this point in time? I mean, is the confidence starting to wane because he hasn't gotten to a Super Bowl yet? And obviously so much talk about Lamar's game and how much it changes in that and whatnot. But where are Ravens fans, at least, with Lamar still leading this team?

0: I'd say they're kind of split. I mean, the things you mentioned, people, you know, there's always going to be haters in every city. I'm sure everybody's got one. Whatever city you are, the quarterback is a target. And Lamar is certainly one. But it's very, very polarizing because some people say exactly that. Oh, he can't win the big one. Well, he also didn't miss that kick last year that Luke missed. Mark Andrews dropped that pass, and then, you know, Zay Flowers, I believe, he fumbled through the end zone. I mean, there are all kinds of mistakes that are made in the postseason, or wanted to get to this postseason, and people blame Lamar for everything because, you know, as you know, when things are going well, the quarterback gets all the praise. When they don't, they get all the blame. And I think it's just a little unfair because this is a two-time MVP that probably should have won a third when they gave it to Josh Allen because he had a better season. I just think there's a lot of misconceptions about Lamar Jackson. There really are. He just does things differently from having his contracts negotiated by his mother instead of an agent. And I think there's a lot of just misrepresentations. Actually, Femi Badejo wrote a great four-article series about Lamar and basically the way he's viewed, and he refutes all the things that were said about him. Like, he was accused of sleeping through meetings and not paying attention and, you know, being late for this and removing practice he likes to sleep in, playing video games late at night and having a bad relationship with John Harbaugh, which has been denied by both of them. I just think he's, you know, it's one of those things in our business when, you know, one person says it and then it's repeated and repeated and repeated, and then perception becomes reality. But I've been around Lamar a lot. I find him nothing but polite and respectful and just a good guy and a true leader. So I ain't buying it.
1: Ed Norris from the Big Bad Morning Show joining us here on Amber and Ian with Mark Zinno filling in for Ian tonight. So you mentioned there John Harbaugh. Obviously, he's no longer the coach there of the Baltimore Ravens. It is a very new era. So you're getting a look there at training camp of Jesse Minter. What have you noticed so far is the difference that you can sort of tangibly see between how Harbaugh did things and how you're seeing Minter do things?
0: The biggest difference, I think, right now is, number one, the thing that's noticeable is the pace of practice. John was the coach for 18 years. And for the record, I am a fan. I've always liked John. I think Harbaugh is a good person. I liked him as a coach. I liked him as a human being. But my co-hosts have different views and weren't really crazy about him. But there's definitely a change. And I think the change is simply because there's been a change. It's a whole new coaching staff, obviously, not just the head coach. But the pace of practice is much different. There's a true excitement with the team. The players seem to like him. The feedback's been tremendous from the players. I mean, I know, you know, people say, well, what do you expect them to say? But you can tell when they're excited or not. And I think the biggest praise came from the Chargers. Like, when someone like Derwin James says, I'd follow that man anywhere, we're happy for him, but sorry to see him leave. I think that's high praise from a safety of that caliber. And a lot of people in Los Angeles feel the same way. And I think it's pretty evident. It's just a quicker pace of practice. They don't keep them on the field as long. And now they're in pads. So there's just been some noticeable differences and some excitement because there's certainly some new players too.
2: Ed, Minter was obviously brought here because the defense that you're used to seeing and one I covered for a long time in Baltimore is not what it used to be. It's just not the defense that people feared. And granted, obviously the cast of characters has changed. Ray Lewis is long gone. So were some of the names that made the defense so fearful. But Minter is part of the reason he got the job, in my opinion, is they needed to restore that level of defense. How close is he to doing that? And if it's one of those things where the defense doesn't start out hot, do we get questions of, what did we hire Minter? Kind of like when Brian Billick was brought there. Well, the offense stunk when Brian Billick was there. It was written in Minnesota, if the defense stinks, you're going to start to question Minter's coaching ability altogether.
0: Correct. One of the things Minter, I think, was really, really adept at was creating a pass rush and developing pass rushers. You look at somebody like Dafiole, who left the Ravens and goes out there. He goes from being a big, you know, what we considered a bust here to being, you know, a premier pass rush for that team. And I just think that's some of the things you're going to see. And one of the biggest surprises has been Zion Young so far, who's looked absolutely devastating in practice. Without pads and now with pads, he's just been a force. I think he's going to fit right in. We pick up Trey Hendrickson, of course. I mean, we wanted Max Crosby. That fell through, as you know. But Hendrickson is a tremendous pass rusher. Maybe not the complete player that Crosby is, but he's certainly, you know, this is a guy that can produce 20 sacks. I mean, he's got double-digit sacks throughout his career. He's going to be a big force on third down. You know, Green has come around. He's actually learning more. And now Zion Young looks like he's something.

0: You have Hendrickson, and if Madubuike is healthy, he's been at practice, by the way. He has not participated in drills, but he's doing conditioning. He's doing some of the stuff without pads, and they say he's going to be ready for the season. If Madubuike is healthy, that is a tremendous help for the Ravens because he collapses the pocket from the inside. And as you know, when you've got good outside pass rushers, the only place for the quarterback to go is to step up into the pocket, and Madubuike crushes the pocket, you know, like an Aaron Donald kind of type player. So I'm pretty optimistic about the whole defense this year because I just think we're very high on Minter. You know, and they bring Anthony Weaver in, who I wanted the first time over Zach Orr. So Weaver is here, and they have Declan Doyle on the other. There's the offensive coordinator. So I think the offense is going to look a lot different as well, which is probably why they let Ricard go. I don't think they're going to use a fullback anymore. It's going to look different.
1: 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Ed, normally when a new coaching staff comes in, there's a little opportunity for transition, and yet all the headlines that I'm seeing, even all over our network, are, you know, make or break year for the Ravens, or this is it with, you know, whatever, all this stuff. Do you feel like that is true in Baltimore? Is that the pressure, and is that the pressure from the fan base there, that it's sort of like Super Bowl or bust?
0: Yes, because I think the fan base is they're frustrated, but on the other hand, I think they're a little spoiled. I mean, this is a, you know, in the grand scheme of things, it's a pretty new franchise. They came in 1996. They've won 2 Super Bowls already. They're pretty much a, you know, a perennial playoff team. They have very few down years. But now they look at Lamar because, you know, well, Lamar's getting older and the window's closing and all the things you hear about this. Like that. I don't know if it's make or break, but I got to say, just as a, you know, covering the Ravens and as a fan as well, it's been disappointing because they have had, I think they've had the best roster in football in like within the last, like 2 years ago. I really believe they did. You could argue it was the Eagles, but I really believe it was the Ravens. And, you know, they didn't go. And they haven't been since 2012. So it's, you know, time has passed and it's time. You know, Lamar now is, you know, he's 29 years old. He'll be 30 in January. So it's, you know, not that it's old for a quarterback, but with his skill set, you know, he's not going to be the Lamar he was at, you know, 23 years old when he's 33 or 34, which makes him extremely dangerous. Because that mesh point between Derrick Henry and Lamar Jackson is probably the most dangerous in football. And they both can still do it. So I just think, you know, people are frustrated. And looking around the league, you know, the Chiefs have taken a step back. The Bills haven't gotten it done either. I think the Ravens, you know, this could be their year. And I think, well, I think it better be, actually, because there are high expectations, especially it's a first-year coach, but the expectations are very high. And it's time.
1: Yeah, nothing says welcome to being a head coach in the National Football League. Like, you got to get to a Super Bowl, buddy. Ed Norris, you can check him out on the Big Bad Morning Show on 105.7 FM in Baltimore. Thanks, Ed.
2: Ed, say hi to everybody for me.
0: Thank you. Yeah, I will, man. Great talking to you.
1: Coming up next here on Amber and Ian with Zeno filling in for Ian tonight. Have the Fever put Caitlin Clark in a position to fail? 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

0: Grossman published the Sophie Cunningham profile. Mark Zeno is here. He's filling in for Ian tonight here on Amber and Ian. It was the profile that ended up being heard around the world. That was published on July 21st. And in it, amongst many other things, but in it, the Fever Guard expressed her opinion about transgender athletes and tried to clarify a position that she had sort of publicly already taken. So, of course, then Caitlin Clark ends up being asked about it because there's a whole reaction to the Sophie Cunningham piece. There's public demonstrations. Caitlin Clark finally takes the podium alongside her coach and Kelsey Mitchell after the Fever lost to the Lynx on Sunday, August 2nd. And so, of course, the first question out of the gate is about that, about Sophia Cunningham's comments. Here was Caitlin Clark's answer.
1: I think for us, like, you know, it's not really a discussion we really have in our locker room. I think it's for leagues and the governing bodies to work with their athletes to find solutions, but our focus is on basketball, and that's what we talk about and how we can get wins, and obviously we didn't do that tonight, so you need to find an area to improve in that way.
2: Did you have any, you know, reaction to the...
1: I'm just answering for you.
0: What is your reaction to that? Because that has now set off a firestorm because... Listen, she gave a non-answer, obviously, and very much made it clear in that answer. She wants to talk about basketball. She wants to talk about the loss. She wants to talk about where they needed to improve. And she was going to take control, essentially, of the press conference and go ahead and make sure it went that direction. And that has created a firestorm of criticism now around Caitlin Clark for not answering the question. Frankly, there would have been a firestorm either way.
3: Well, she didn't answer it the way the reporter wanted her to. Doesn't mean she didn't answer it. I mean... there's a couple of things at play here. Number one, Caitlin Clark doesn't have to have an opinion on this. Okay, she didn't start this whole thing. It wasn't a column about her. It wasn't a column that she was asked, you know, that she was asked to be part of or given a quote in. So she's not required to respond to it the way you think she has to. Because other people have chosen to speak up and because other people have chosen to give an opinion doesn't mean that everybody else has to do the same. That's number one. She's not required to participate in this debate if she doesn't want to. Whether you think it's logical, illogical, right, wrong, or indifferent, she's not required to give you the answer that you want to hear. That's number one. Number two, continually, the league, and in this case, the Indiana Fever, botched this whole thing because they kept her out of the media for the two or three games after this whole thing started, and it's had time to build, and it's gained more momentum, and everything else. If they were to put her out there to give that answer, that's...

same exact answer. The game after that column was published and she was asked, everybody would have moved on from it and moved on to basketball. And all she had to pivot to from going forward was got started. And it's had time to build and it's gained more momentum and everything else. If they would have put her out there to give that answer, that same exact answer, the game after that column was published and she was asked,

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1: If she doesn't want to talk about it, she's not required to. She doesn't have to have an opinion. Caitlin Clark has never given an opinion on what food she eats, on where she likes to go on the weekends, what stores she shops at, anything. All she's ever done is talk strictly about basketball. And because she's staying on that line here, we're going to chide her and say that she's gutless and call her a coward for not answering the question? No. She's kept the same tone every single time, Amber. Every single time that she's asked about something, she brings it back to the game of basketball, because that's what she believes the focus should be. And she's right about that, for the record. And that's the other biggest problem for the WNBA and the Indiana Fever. With all this stuff going on, it's not related to the game. And what the WNBA should want is eyeballs focused on the game. Because I say this repeatedly. As somebody who didn't care about the WNBA prior to Caitlin Clark, the fact that she's in it now, I've watched the games. They're entertaining. These are great athletes. These are fun games to watch. I think the officiating is god-awful and terrible and needs to be addressed.
2: Well, that's true. That's true in every league.
1: But I mean, it is true in every sport.
2: But this particularly in the WNBA, it has its issues.
1: It's epic. They make NFL officials look like highly qualified and competent on a routine basis. But beyond all that, even in those moments, Caitlin still brings it back to the game and basketball. And that's what she's about. That's fine. That's okay. She answered the question. You don't have to like the answer. And this is the thing we do in the media, Amber, right? We want people to be honest with you. We want us to tell the truth. When they give you the truth, when you don't like the truth, we get mad at them for giving them the truth.
2: Right.
1: It's like, so you put her in a no-win spot, but she's not obligated to play this game with anybody.
2: It's also never enough, because although you said she normally only talks about basketball, there have been times that she's gone slightly outside of that. I mean, she condemned the influx of hate and harassment that she spoke about her rookie
1: That's
2: season.
1: Fair. You're correct.
2: And so she goes outside the line there. She discusses it, and where does that get her, right? And we're also, everyone's asking her for more and more and more opinions on more things and more and more and more. And at the end of the day, I think Caitlin Clark just wants to focus on basketball, which actually happens to be her job and happens to actually be what she signed up for. But if I'm countering any of your points, I agree with you that the Fever and the WNBA have botched this, the handling of Caitlin Clark, over and over and over again. But in fairness to that league and to that team, there is no playbook for what they're dealing with. This is a highly unusual situation. The attention that she gets doesn't really compare to anything else because of the treatment that goes so far beyond sports. And so I would imagine that navigating that internally is much more difficult than maybe we get it credit for. I agree with you, they didn't do it right. I do think that they should have just rolled her out normally and made her available after the other couple games, like she should have been anyways as their star player. But the fact that they didn't was their way of trying to avoid things, thinking things would quiet down, and that's their misstep. But in fairness to them, this is really the first time that this is the situation that they find themselves in, that they're continually having to try to navigate it.
1: Yeah, and again, it's not like we haven't seen this time and time again where, you know, the minute the questions get to a topic that the WNBA doesn't like, the PR people cut them off. Again, we had the whole incident with Dan Patrick and the commissioner of the league. Like, they're just constantly stepping in it over and over and over again by the WNBA and their leadership. And this gets to a point where, you know, the players are starting to become the source of information for the league for everything. And, you know, I keep hearing this about the WNBA, and I just think it misses the mark, Amber. You know, whether you're for inclusivity or not, whether you believe what's right and wrong or indifferent, when you are running a business, the business first should always be about the business, right? Because that's how the business survives, right? I have nothing wrong with, I have nothing against inclusivity, but everybody parrots that word out there. And I'm sitting here saying, that's, inclusivity isn't the game. The game is the game itself. Talk to me about rebounding. Talk to me about fast break points. Talk to me about inside. Like, talk to me about shooting. Like, that's the game. That's the business of the league. And that's what the focus should be on. Caitlin's doing it right. Keep bringing everything back to that. And stop worrying about the outside stuff and letting it be the main focus of every conversation. Because if you start to focus on the game, everybody else will, because it's a game worth focusing on.
2: Right. I don't know if it's them, though, not focusing on the game, in fairness. It's everybody else on the outside not focusing on the game. And it's somewhat a consequence of the world we live in. I think it's somewhat a consequence of the fact that most of us are

0: pretty new to the WNBA, and you maybe don't know the X's and O's and the ins and outs, but you know the main storylines, and you know Angel Reese, and you know Caitlin Clark, and you know about the old rivalry, and you know what sort of a political storm it's become as well. You know some of those other issues, the treatment of Caitlin Clark, all these sorts of things that end up being big talking points on a national scale. And I think some of that noise becomes so loud in part because people are paying attention to the WNBA, but they're also sort of new to the game. So maybe it's not the focus on the rebounding and on the 3-point shooting and on the conversations that would frankly be easier to have and less controversial than the one that we're all having.
1: She's the face of the league. No one's ever going to deny that. No one should deny that. You know, and her statement is what the league should use because it was the right statement. Hey, it's up to, this is not a question for us players to answer. It's right. A question for leagues and other people who are governing bodies over leagues to deal with.
0: Yeah, but people take issue with that answer. People say, well, you're part of the problem because you're not speaking on the problem.
1: I feel like that's projection. I'm not saying you're saying that.
0: I'm not saying that.
1: Her stance is, it's not for me to say one way or another what's right and what's wrong. I'm here to play basketball. And if a football player said that, or NBA player or an NFL player said that, we would have no problem with that answer.
0: Coming up next here on Amber and Ian with Mark Zeno filling in for Ian tonight. Every night on Amber and Ian, we tell you what's a big deal, not a big deal. So we're going to do that right here on ESPN Radio.
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11: A few days after landing in Hollywood via a blockbuster trade from Detroit, the lead actor leading up to MLB's trade deadline, Tarek Skubal, is making his Dodgers debut tonight against the Cubs. Skubal, 2 hits, 1 run, 5 Ks so far. L.A. trying to snap that 4-game slide tied at 1 with Chicago in the top of the 6th. George Lombard Jr.'s first major league hit, a solo home run tonight. Yankees leading the Cardinals 2-0, top 9. Red Sox appear to be well on their way to a 24th win in their last 27 games. They've opened up a 13-2 lead on the White Sox, bottom 7. Braves up 4-0 on the Marlins, top of the 9th. A solo blast for Ozzie Albies and a 2-run homer for Austin Riley. Brewers up 4-2 on the Pirates, bottom 6. Jackson Chourios 3-for-4 with 2 RBI. Royals with a 5-1 lead on the Twins, top of the 6th. Bobby Witt Jr. back from injury tonight. 3 hits, he's driven in 2 runs and scored 2 others. Mackenzie Gore has given up just 3 hits. Rangers on a 6-game slide with a 2-0 lead on the Giants, top of the 5th. A hit and a run scored for Jose Altuve. The Astros up 2-0, top of the 5th on the Blue Jays. A grand slam for Liam Hicks has given the Rays a 5-2 lead on the Rockies, bottom 3. Jesus Luzardo, 5 hits, 7 Ks in 8 shutout innings. Luis Arraez drove in 2 runs in the Phillies' 5-0 shutout of the Nationals. Mets got home runs from Luis Torrens, Bo Bichette, and Carson Bench. They beat the Guardians 6-2. Reds edged the A's 5-4. Eli De La Cruz with 2 RBI and 2 runs. Falcons made Bijan Robinson the highest-paid running back in NFL history. The sides agreed on a 3-year extension worth up to $75 million, $51 million guaranteed.
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0: 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Let's do it.
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2: But is it a big deal? Not a big deal with Amber and Ian.
0: And our producer, Stosh. Hello, Stosh.
14: What's going on, everybody?
15: Hi, Stoshy.
14: Hey, Z.
15: Long time, buddy. Good to see you.
14: I know. It's been a minute. Now, let's start your neck of the woods. Bijan Robinson got a big payday today, and that will no doubt have a domino effect on other running backs around the NFL. Colts running back Jonathan Taylor has a year left on his deal. He was asked about Bijan's deal today.
16: I got to go talk to my agent, too. I got to go talk to him and see where things are at. I've been trying to just focus on getting better, making sure I'm staying in shape. Like I said, I have faith. So I'm going to tap in and check in when I'm not. You guys broke the news to me.
14: So, Amber, is Bijan's big payday a big deal or not a big deal for Jonathan Taylor?
0: There is every agent of every running back in the National Football League probably got a call from his or her client today because it's a big deal for everybody. Now, I'm not saying specific to Jonathan Taylor. I do think it's specifically a big deal to Jahmyr Gibbs, and we want to have that conversation. But it's a big deal to every running back because he just reset the market again, Mark, and that's the game. And he reset the market a lot younger than Saquon Barkley when he reset the market. But all of this is good news for the running back position because for so many years we were hearing that nobody wants to pay the running backs and you can't make any money paying that or playing that position now. And still it has its problems in terms of longevity and going into multiple extensions in your NFL career, Mark, fine. But at least that next payday after your rookie contract continues to increase and that helps everybody down the line.
17: So here's the interesting part about Jonathan Taylor, right? I mean, he had a breakout first half of the year last year, was on pace for 2,000 yards at one point last year. Now, I lauded the Bijan contract just because of
1: the timing of it getting through the contract before the age of 30. Jonathan Taylor's in the final year of his contract, and he is now 27 years old. It would behoove the Colts to actually try and extend him two more years now through ages 28 and 29 and give him a little more money now than to wait. He's coming off a 1,500-yard season. When he's been healthy, he's been absolutely dynamic. It would probably be smarter to do that than to wait till the offseason when you have one last year of age that you want to get in that window, because he won't take a two-year deal going out of free agency. You'd have to do three or four. It might be more wise to do that now and maybe even tear up the last year and give him a three-year deal now to get him through age 29.
0: Yeah, I mean, from what I'm reading, it's possible that the Colts do something like match the average per year base now on the Bijan Robinson contract, but it's going to be a shorter deal overall. To your point, a couple year extension, get him through the last of the prime, and then you move on. So yes, it could directly affect, but it affects everybody.
1: The question for him, Amber, is kind of durability. He's had some injuries throughout his career.
0: Right.
1: And that is the big, you know, Bijan's never been hurt, right?
0: Right.
1: Jahmyr Gibbs has never been hurt to this point, knock on wood for both of them, but Taylor has had some injury issues that would give the Colts pause.
0: Well, and even if they end up matching it in terms of the average per year, they're not going to match it in terms of the guaranteed money or the length, but certainly in terms of the guaranteed either because of that. Stosh?
14: All right, so next up, and Zeno, since you brought this to my attention, I'm going to start with you. In the ever-evolving age of college football, every day brings something new. University of Akron, the latest to test the waters of the sport with a fan promotion unlike any other. One season ticket holder can be the offensive coordinator of the game. The Zips announced this unique promotion today. Winner can script the opening drive of Akron's home opener against Robert Morris on September 12th. Head coach Joe Moorhead will work directly with the contest winner to help design the plays, for better or for worse. Take it away.
1: I gotta tell you, I might buy some Akron season tickets right now. Just because I want in on this. I would make a great offensive coordinator. I want this really bad. I think it's an incredibly kind of goofy promotion that is so silly. Granted, they're playing Robert Morris. So
0: it's just,
1: you know,
0: the opening drive, too. It's not the whole game.
1: It doesn't matter. It's going to result in 7 points, okay? That's the point, Amber, right? Like, you know, and to put that on your resume as a feather in your cap, you know, to put it on film. To have the tape, Amber, look at this drive
0: forever
1: that I called. That's immortality right there. Look, Akron season tickets are only, if I'm seeing this right, $75 at the cheapest one. Come on. I might be in for this. A $75 entry ticket to be the OC for one drive? Let's do it.
0: Do you think you'd get a big raise here at ESPN Radio because then you would be able to come back here and say that you are a former OC?
1: No, what I would think
0: former
1: is that
0: Akron OC, Mark Zeno.
1: One drive Akron OC. What I do think is that when I tell you guys that who the best quarterback in the league is, you'll actually start to listen to me when I say it the first time and not take 3 years for everybody else to come around. That's what I think.
0: I mean, in fairness, if you create that take, and then, I mean, at some point you were going to be right. Like, at some point Patrick Mahomes was not going to be the best quarterback in the league. It might have taken 20 years, but at some point that was going to be a good take. So that was,
1: I mean,
0: a good strategy.
1: I have some friends in Ohio. I can buy the season tickets, give them away, and just get into this contest.
0: There you go.
1: I'm all in on this.
0: I'm telling you, that ESPN Radio and that ESPN.com, when you're writing for our betting as well, that's going to look real good.
1: Would that be a conflict of interest if I bet on my, I can't bet on myself. Can't do that. Can't bet on Akron first
0: drive.
1: No,
0: you cannot do that. That would be very unethical. I can bet on you, though. My money's on you. I like this promotion. This is cool. I took coaching offensive football in college. I had to create an entire playbook. I know a thing or two about drawing up some football plays. Let's go. Maybe
1: Amber,
0: I'll get in on this.
1: You will be consulted if I get the opportunity.
0: There you go.
1: Okay.
0: I wonder where my playbook is. Stosh?
14: All right. This is the last one, and I want everybody listening to chime in on this at 888-729-3776. Because today is National Chocolate Chip Cookie Day. Thank you to the baking goddess, Christine Lisi, for bringing us chocolate chip cookies today. Absolutely phenomenal. While many agree that the chocolate chip cookie is the granddaddy of all cookies, our own Jeff Darlington feels differently and talked about it on Get Up with Mike Greenberg.
18: Jeff Darlington, agree or disagree, chocolate chip is without question the Super Bowl champion of all cookies.
19: It's a dynasty, but I mean, peanut butter's definitely won some titles in there at some point.

0: Huh?
1: No, no, no, no, no, no. Chocolate chip. Get him off my screen. Jeff, chocolate chip.
0: See you later, Jeff. Yes.
1: Yeah.
0: Go.
1: Absolutely.
2: Jeff Darlington, a established, solid NFL reporter, went with peanut butter over chocolate chip, which I 1,000,000% agree with. But I will go to Amber for this. Big deal, not a big deal.
3: It's a terrible take by you and by Jeff Darlington. Now, I like peanut butter cookies. I mean, I'm a bit of a peanut butter connoisseur, if you will. Also, Mark Zeno is as well. We got into an entire conversation off air about peanut butter to the point that Mark then went and got one of his peanut butters and showed it to me. So that's how deep into peanut butter both me and Zeno are. However, in terms of cookies, a peanut butter cookie's good. A chocolate chip cookie's iconic, Zeno.
4: Yeah, I mean, look, you know, if chocolate chip cookies are the Yankees and Babe Ruth of cookies, right? They'll always be immortalized. Well, I don't like the way everyone else scoffed at the idea that there couldn't be something else in this conversation.
3: Well, I mean, there's other good teams.
4: Yes, and there's other great
3: cookies. The Dodgers are good now, you know.
4: I mean, you know.
3: They're not the Yanks in terms
4: of... No, but to your point, like, there's a difference between iconic and the best, you know, cookie ever. Like, I mean, I am... Listen, nobody loves a good chocolate chip cookie better than this guy.
3: A warm chocolate chip cookie.
4: Yes.
3: Come on.
4: Gooey center, little crunchy around the edges. It's fantastic. But there are other ones that tickle my fancy equally as much, and I don't think they should be ignored. And
3: like
4: peanut
3: what?
4: Butter cookies are one of them. I mean, listen, huge
3: equally
4: white chocolate macadamia
3: much?
4: In that guy. We talked about oatmeal cookies when done right, so good.
5: Snickerdoodles.
4: Snickerdoodles are wonderful. Just warms the heart. You know what else is great, too? If you get a double, like the chocolate chip cookie, you know what I'm saying? Like the dark chocolate chip. How's this one? Red velvet white chocolate chips? Oh, man, come on.
3: Red velvet cookies are okay.
4: Like, there's just
3: room. You know, red velvet is apparently chocolate. Essentially, it's chocolate cake
4: with food coloring.
3: Food coloring?
4: Yeah, okay, that's fine. It works for me. I'm sold, you know?
3: It's got cream cheese icing on it instead or whatever.
5: Peanut butter does not belong in this conversation.
3: No, peanut butter does not. Renee is right.
4: You want to know what doesn't belong in this conversation?
3: Cookie.
5: I'm sorry.
4: I'll tell you.
3: It's not one of the best cookies.
4: I will tell you this right now. The one thing that doesn't belong is lemon. Lemon is never a dessert. It's not a cookie. It's not a cake. It's anything. Lemon is a flavoring. It's not a dessert. Lemon cookies are terrible. Lemon cake is terrible.
3: Lemon
4: meringue is terrible. What's that?
3: Where are lemon cookies? I mean, I'm down to try a lemon cookie.
4: Well,
3: it sounds lovely,
4: listen,
3: but
4: when you're Italian, they throw lemons into everything in dessert.
5: Christine Lisi has made lemon cookies.
3: Oh, there are a lot of lemons.
5: Yes, she has.
6: Fantastic. Oh.
4: It's Lacey's Italian. I told you. I mean, it's an Italian thing. You put lemons in cookies. It's in cakes. It's just, lemon is not.
2: Peanut butter is the beginning, middle, and end of this conversation.
4: But didn't the Girl Scouts used to have a lemon cookie in Girl Scout cookies? If I recall correctly,
3: I don't even
4: back
3: remember
4: in the day.
3: That. But a thin mint. That's
4: kind of. Or Girl Scout cookie.
2: Thin mints are trash.
3: What?
4: Whoa.
3: What's the circle one with the hole in the middle with the like coconut?
4: The trefoils?
5: Oh, trefoils are fantastic.
4: Or the tagalongs? The tagalongs have the...
3: Is it the tagalongs?
4: That's the one with the peanut butter in it, I think.
3: No. The one that... It starts with an S, I want to say. I don't know.
4: Samoas?
3: Yes, there you go. Samoas.
4: That's like a coconut on it. It's a coconut one.
3: Samoas. That's the best.
2: Samoas are solid.
3: Cookie.
2: The ones with the peanut butter, though, are the best.
5: Doesn't belong in the conversation.
4: Yes, they are.
5: Nope.
3: All right. 888-SAY-ESPN if you want to weigh in on the hierarchy of cookies, because it is National Chocolate Chip Cookie Day. The goat of all cookies. What say you, America? Coming up next, we'll get to your phone calls and plenty more right here on ESPN Radio.
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0: As veterans, we've dealt with noise. From chains clanking as they're clamped onto cargo, to orders coming down the chain of command. We can handle that kind of noise. Back home, the noise is different. Seems like everyone's talking all at once and over each other because they just want to be heard. They're taking selfies and oversharing. But we know that it's not about hearing. It's about listening. Listening to what's actually happening with our fellow veterans. Understanding each other because we share the same experiences, the same vocabulary, following the same paths that others have walked. If only we can pick up the trail. Make the Connection is a place for veterans to hear stories from other veterans. 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

0: down the stretch here on Amber and Ian. Mark Zeno's been filling in for Ian tonight. At Mark Zeno is how you find him. At Amber W Sports is how you find me. We've been talking about cookies. Don't worry, we also talked a lot about sports as well. So if you missed that, check out the podcast. But let's stick to the cookie conversation. On Get Up today, it's National Chocolate Chip Cookie Day. So they were acknowledging National Chocolate Chip Cookie Day. They were eating chocolate chip cookies right before a commercial break. And this is what Greeny said to Jeff Darlington.
1: Jeff Darlington, agree or disagree, chocolate chip is without question the Super Bowl champion of all cookies.
2: It's a dynasty, but I mean, peanut butter's definitely won some titles in there at some point.
3: Huh?
1: No. Chocolate chip, get him off the screen.
3: Yes,
1: Jeff, chocolate chip.
3: See you later, Jeff.
1: Yeah.
3: No.
1: Absolutely.
0: So that is how things ended for Jeff Darlington on Get Up. He had the audacity to say the peanut butter cookie is as good or better than the chocolate chip cookie. Our producer Stosh agrees.
4: All-time great take.
0: Associate producer Renee Canales very much vehemently disagrees.
4: Horrific take.
0: With that take. 888-SAY-ESPN if you want to weigh into the cookie conversation. That's what Grant is doing. He's calling from Maui. Hey, Grant, thanks for the call. What's the best cookie?
5: Aloha, guys. And thanks for taking my call, Mark. Yeah, huge fan. All those cookies you guys are saying, you know, the Samoas, peanut butters, Thin Mints, you know, those are all good. But I believe what Greeny was trying to say was he said quite literally, who's the Super Bowl champion? You don't have to love the Super Bowl champion, but you got to recognize that the chocolate chip cookie is the most iconic cookie in American culture. So I got to go with chocolate chip cookies. It's great. I like the animal cookies, you know, those pink and white ones. But that's what I got. I appreciate the time, guys.
0: Thanks for the call, Grant. It is an iconic cookie. I do think that there's some other iconic cookies. Like, I think the sugar cookie, Mark, is an iconic cookie. Oreos are an iconic cookie.
6: Yes.

0: Although they jumped the shark on some of those wild Oreo flavors.
1: Like they I didn't even know about those.
0: Oh, you, really?
1: I don't dabble in Oreos on the reg. No,
0: I don't really dabble. I mean, I don't dabble in Oreos either. I don't eat a ton of junk food. But the point, like they have, just go Google Oreo flavors and you'll be astounded.
1: That's too
0: much. There are like literally dozens of them.
1: Really?
0: Like 40 and 50 different flavors that are out there in Oreo. Pumpkin spice. By the way, and oh, by the way, I'm with Randy Scott. Hey, put your pumpkin spice away. It's only August, okay? Put your pumpkin spice away and do it now.
1: I did see
2: Randy.
1: That's
2: a bad take, too.
0: No, it's a proper take.
1: Randy Scott already posted something on his Instagram story. It was like yesterday, the day before. And it was something pumpkin spice. He said it's too early. I'm like,
0: it's just too early. Just go away. It's August.
1: Is he making this up? Who's selling pumpkin spice
2: it's
1: stuff?
2: It's never too early.
0: It is out there all the time right now. It's everywhere.
1: Already? It's
0: the coffee shops are throwing you pumpkin spice. Like, that's what I'm saying. It's too early.
1: I don't know. I tend to agree with Stosh, though. Is there a season on a pumpkin spice latte?
0: Yes.
2: Yeah.
0: Pumpkins are for fall. Talk to me after September 22nd.
1: You know, it gets a little confusing down here in Florida because it's never fall. So I don't know when the pumpkin starts and when it ends. 888-SAY-ESPN. Will is calling us from Colorado. Hey, Will, thanks for the call. If you want to chime into the cookie conversation, go ahead.
3: Oh, heck yeah. I mean, my favorite cookie is oatmeal raisin.
0: There you go.
3: But my wife says that that's false advertising.
0: Why?
3: Because it reminded her of her chocolate chip. Because she picked one up one time and thought it was a chocolate chip cookie.
0: Well,
3: and was like, spit it out, I guess.
0: That's a her problem. I mean, don't make it our problem.
3: I mean, as much as I like a lot of different cookies, like macadamia nut and all those things.
0: Oh, yeah.
3: Chocolate chip is still the king.
0: Yes.
3: You know, long live the king. That's all I can say. I mean, you know, that's the way it is. And
0: here's the best way to phrase this, right? Like, when you've had it, whenever you're eating a chocolate chip cookie, you're never going like, oh, this is terrible. I would never want this.
1: No, I've never met a chocolate chip cookie I don't like.
0: Right. And that's the point. That's what kind of makes it the iconic one. I mean, again, Super Bowl champion, like reigning Super Bowl champion. Maybe Greeny needed to rephrase the words because if are we saying chocolate chip cookies are the GOAT of cookies, the greatest of all time cookie? Probably. I wouldn't disagree with that. I think there are other ones right now that I would reach for, right?
1: Well, I mean, there's other good. I mean, if LeBron is the greatest player of this generation, there's still, you know, Kevin Durant's still good. Steph Curry's still good.
0: There's
1: others to reach for.
0: There is. But
1: there's only one that's the best. And chocolate chip cookie, I think, is the one that most people would agree on. You and I just said that there's never been a bad chocolate chip cookie. And then after I said that, I thought about it more. And I feel like sometimes a very crunchy chocolate chip cookie.
0: Okay, but let me ask you a question. Do you ever bite it and then stop eating it?
1: No.
0: No, you finish the whole thing. You're like, this is not the best chocolate chip cookie I've ever had. But you never stop eating it. And that's the point.
1: I mean, like, what cookies do you stop eating, though?
0: Mid-cookie.
2: Anything peanut butter.
1: Oh, Rick.
0: No, I don't. I mean, I don't know. There are just some cookies I would never reach for because I've always maintained, how can you ever be truly unhappy eating a cookie?
1: No, I agree with you.
0: Like that is one of those things where you're just in a level of nirvana that doesn't exist.
1: I like some of the class, like a shortbread cookie. I really like a shortbread cookie. Some of these plainer cookies, biscotti cookie.
0: Do we consider
1: when you're
0: animal
1: flying
0: crackers
1: on an airplane?
0: Cookies?
1: Do we consider what?
0: Animal crackers cookies.
1: No.
2: Absolutely.
1: No, an animal cracker is not a cookie. It's
0: definitely not a cracker.
1: It's a cracker. It's animal cracker.
2: It's a cookie.
0: I get it, but like, as they said in Armageddon, as Ben Affleck's character said, it's sweet, which suggests cookie.
1: Well, it's
0: and
1: sort
0: you're putting
1: of
0: cheese on something is sort of the defining characteristic of what makes a cracker a cracker.
1: I mean, if you can put cheese on it, then it's a cracker. So nothing that you can't put cheese on is a cracker.
0: Well, I mean,
1: what is a graham cracker? Is a graham cracker a cookie? You're getting crazy.
0: I mean, this is an existential crisis that we have to answer.
1: Cracker connotes crunch. It has to be thin and crunchy, and now we're in the cracker territory. So for me, it's not based on the sweetness.
0: Animal crackers are shortbread, aren't they?
1: I don't think so. No. No, I think that's an insult to shortbread. Actually.
0: Is it?
1: I think so. I think animal crackers are much more plain than shortbread.
0: Huh. I don't know. But I, graham cracker is definitely not a, I would never consider it a cookie. Maybe it's the shape. If we had a graham cracker in a circle, would we look at it a cookie? Because we always denote a cookie as a circle.
1: Thin. I think it's too thin. Triple, and also, I don't want to feel guilty for giving my kids these things that we're now putting in the cookie category. 888-SAY-ESPN. Jim is calling us from North Carolina. Hey, Jim, what's the best cookie?
4: So, to me, the best cookie is chocolate chip. But I wanted to switch it up a little bit with a candy story, like movie candies.
1: Okay.
4: During COVID, instead of doing March Madness, I did Zoom with my family and did candies. And Junior Mints won the whole thing. That's ridiculous.
1: That is ridiculous, Jim. That's very questionable then, that Junior Mints won your entire tournament for a candy tournament. For me, movie candy, the superior movie candy at a movie is Snow Caps.
2: Skittles.
1: Skittles at a movie?
0: Oh,
2: absolutely.
1: Skittles are really good, though.
0: Candy at a movie.
1: What's Nerds? The candy you're reaching for at a movie?
0: I don't ever get candy.
1: I don't either. I'm a popcorn. I'm a savory kind of girl, but if you had to,
0: if
1: it'd be
0: I
1: Snow
0: had
1: Caps
0: to,
1: for me.
0: I mean, I probably would think it would be something chocolate because that's just...
2: Kit Kat
0: or Snickers or, you know, a big, one of those big candy bars, you know? Nerds are just too, like, after like three of them, your mouth is just like, there's just so much sugar.
1: Junior Mints are like that. Junior Mints, it's like, how many of them are you eating? Coming up next, game night is headed your way right here on ESPN Radio.
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3: This is SportsCenter. Big money handed out in the NFL on Tuesday. I'm Q Myers. Let's start with the Bears. They rewarded right tackle Darnell Wright with a historic four-year contract extension. Sources told ESPN's Jeremy Fowler and NFL Network's Ian Rappaport that the extension is for $116 million and includes $93 million guaranteed, making Wright the highest-paid right tackle in NFL history. He was selected 10th in the 2023 NFL draft out of Tennessee, becoming the first-round pick for Ryan Poles. The 24-year-old has started all 49 games he has played in and has missed only two games in three seasons. In Baltimore, Zay Flowers agreed on a four-year extension with the Ravens for $140 million and $108 million guaranteed, both of which are records for a Ravens wide receiver. The average of $35 million per season ties him with Minnesota's Justin Jefferson as the NFL's fourth highest paid wide receiver. It did not stop there. The Falcons, they awarded their two-time Pro Bowl running back with an extension. 3 years, $75 million for Bijan Robinson. It'll make him the highest paid running back in NFL history. $51 million guaranteed, and will end the running back's week-long hold in at training camp that he had and is now making $22.25 million per year, surpassing the Eagles' Saquon Barkley. But it wasn't all great news in the ATL. Falcons edge rusher Jalen Walker is feared to have a torn ACL. Sources told NFL Network's Ian Rappaport and Steve Weiss, Walker will have an MRI to confirm the injury from practice Tuesday, which drew an emotional reaction from Falcon players after the second-year linebacker was carted off. A confirmed ACL tear likely would end Walker's 2026 season before it ever begins. For more scores and analysis, check out ESPN.com and the all-new ESPN app. Coming up, game night with Emmett Golden and me, Hugh Myers, here on ESPN Radio.
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2: Scooble to the Dodgers, a.k.a. the Avengers. I have one movie reference because I took it from our good friend Jeff Passan. Okay. So that's how I got the movie reference, but I understand after looking into the Avengers, I understand what he means with all the talent that they've got. They're like a superhero team.
3: Yeah, I was going to say, so you actually have no idea who's in the Avengers then.
2: Don't
3: Can you name me two Avengers?
2: No.
3: You can't name two Avengers? You could do two Avengers, man. I believe in you, dog. You could do two.
2: All right, Thor.
3: That's okay. That's one. Yeah, okay. Yeah, that's one. He won an OG Avengers, too. That's a good one. Come on, you got it.
2: That's all I got,
3: You could do it.
2: That's all I got.
3: Come on, man.
2: That's
3: Captain
2: all I got.
3: America.
2: Oh, that's one. Thanos is the bad guy, though, right?
3: Thanos is the bad guy.
2: Okay, there you go.
3: I'm giving you that.
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2: Look, man, you got to be comfortable in your own skin. You got to know what you know and know what you don't know. I do not know movies. Avengers, Marvels, none of that, right? Apparently, I know a couple characters after myself and my tag team partner, Emmett Golden, talked it out in real life. I'm a big fan of, who's the guy that's got the diamond in the chest?
3: Tony Stark's
2: Iron Man. Like Tony Stark's. He's got gangster qualities to him.
3: I love that you just call him the dude with the thing in his chest.
2: What else do you need to say? You know what I'm talking about every time, right?
3: I do.
2: So there you go. See,
3: I'm just surprised Iron Man hasn't stuck, is what I'm saying.
2: Well, you know, the diamond in the chest, it's more like the old song, right? You know, top
3: diamond
2: team with
3: the
2: gangster. Yeah, exactly.
3: Yeah, sun rooftop.
2: Yeah.
3: It's not a diamond, though. It's like a quantum power source.
2: Yeah. It's a diamond. It's Game Night on ESPN Radio, the all-new ESPN app, SiriusXM Channel 80, and tune in. 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He's Emmett Golden. I'm Q Myers. Don't forget the 30 for 30's new series, The Betrayal of Shohei Ohtani, is available now on all major podcast platforms. The Betrayal of Shohei Ohtani is presented by Gusto and recommended by our sister Sledge. And I'm sure you're wondering, why in the world are we even talking Avengers? Well, because Avengers and Tarek Skubal and the Dodgers, we tied them all together thanks to Jeff Passan here at ESPN MLB Insider. And when he's talking about the roster that they assembled, and that was just what it was, right? I mean, they put together a hell of a roster. And Emmett, I know that caught your attention. We always start things off with what made you look. I know the Cubs and the Dodgers, Tarek Skubal and his debut caught your attention. That caught my attention as well. And right now it's the bottom of the seventh inning. Dodgers are down 3-1. Skubal pitched well.
3: Yeah.
2: Dodgers just haven't done anything at the bat.
3: Look, Skubal, 6 innings, 4 hits, 2 earned runs, 2 walks, 6 Ks. He did give up a home run, but you don't expect the Dodgers to score 1 run.
2: Right.
3: Right? Like, if you're Skubal and you walk off the mound only giving up 2 runs, you should feel really good about being able to get a win. But at this moment, the Cubs say not so fast. So, good outing. We'll see where this goes. But so far, I think the Cubs beat the Dodgers last night too, so we'll
2: see. They did. They beat them pretty easily last night, but today it was, and it's funny, I go back to what Evan Cohen said when he was talking about Skubal to the Dodgers, and he had mentioned on Unsportsmanlike here on ESPN Radio that it's awesome for baseball because you either love the Dodgers or you hate the Dodgers. I don't have a dog in the fight. I'm not a Dodger fan, but I can tell you, knowing as this morning we started putting the show together early in the morning, you know, as soon as Sister Sledge said, oh, Skubal's making his debut, I anticipated it all day. Right? Mm-hmm. I really was anticipating what it was going to look like just to see it now that we talked about it for a couple days since the trade happened on Saturday night. And I anticipated it. I waited for it. And then when we, you know, got connected here to put the show together, the first thing I told Sister Sledge is, I know what made me look. The same thing that made you look. The same thing that made Evan look. It's Skubal. Yep. And it's so funny because that move, knowing how good the Dodgers already are without him, it just made you just, for me at least, I just wanted to see what the product was going to look like. What does it look like in the first showing of it?
3: As wild as this sounds, Skubal for me made the Dodgers more interesting, which they were already really interesting.
2: Right, right.
3: I mean, they're arguably the best team in baseball, but for whatever reason, seeing Skubal added to that team, I'm like, I want to see what that looks like now.
2: Well, I mean,
3: and it looks like them.
2: You can have a whole garage full of great exotic cars, but you add one more great exotic car to it, then you're like, man, I know I had 10 of them bad boys to begin with, but that 11th, man, that really set off my collection. You know what I mean?
3: Exactly.
2: Like, that's what it is. It's not, you know what I mean? It's not like they're struggling without him or they were ever struggling without him, but with him, it just makes it that much more enticing and exciting.
3: Yeah, you know I'm bad with years, but remember the when the Eagles had everybody?
2: It was like an all-star team. Dream team. Ask Vince Young about that.
3: Yeah. It makes it more interesting. You know, it makes it either you, like Evan Cohen said, you either love them or you hate them, but you still want to see them play. And that's where the Dodgers are. The Dodgers are now. They've been that way for a while because they've obviously been a star-studded squad for the past couple years now. But you just add another dominant pitcher and you go, man, I want to see. Can they just run the table and go and win the World Series and it'd be three straight and it's, you know, all hail to the evil empire? Or can somebody, you know, trip them up them from getting it?
2: The funny thing about this is it's also from a couple days of watching everyone's reaction. You know, especially me, I'm here on the West Coast, so all these Dodger fans are super excited, fired up, big smiles on their face. Yay, here we come. And then the ones that aren't Dodger fans are like, oh, they're ruining baseball. And for me to sit back and be a fly on the wall and see both reactions, it's been great. And it's funny, and maybe you can come up with a couple teams that you remember this. It reminds me of the Heat when, you know, LeBron Bosch and Wade are there. And, you know, you had the whole country in 2011 pulling for the Mavericks, unless they were a Miami Heat fan, right? Mm-hmm. I mean, you mentioned the Eagles, the dream team. And, oh, by the way, they ruined Nnamdi Asamoah's career. Thanks. I'll just say that.
3: The Celtics with KG and Paul Pierce and Ray Allen, you know, that was another big-time star-studded team where it's just
2: even
3: fun.
2: The Warriors with KD. Yeah. Remember before they got KD, everyone was like, oh, the Warriors are cool. Steph's great. Oh, that's Clay. Oh, that's awesome. They drafted all those guys. They did it the right way. Mm-hmm. Then they had a KD, and they're like, I hate those guys.
3: Right.
2: They suck. I'm so tired of them. I want, and you see how everybody turned so quickly. If you weren't like me, a Warrior fan, you were for the other guys, no matter who it was.
3: You already know how I felt about it because I'm a Cavs fan, so I definitely was a little upset with young Kevin Durant going there. But it did. It makes it more interesting. As bad as it could be for the sport, I don't even know if it's necessarily bad. I don't think super teams are bad. The way the finances are structured in Major League Baseball, there is an issue with that. But having a great star-studded team is not necessarily a problem.
2: But I think this is, to Evan's point, I think it does make it awesome because, again, we just spent 10 minutes talking about the Dodgers in a random game. In the beginning of
3: August 4th,
2: right. I mean, they're 69-44, and we haven't spent this much time talking about a Dodger game as we have right now because we're talking about the love-hate relationship that everyone has with them right now. I think it's awesome, right? Because, again, now you're tuning in to see, all right, well, I want to see Scooble's debut, and a lot of people are like, I want to see the Dodgers lose, which, by the way, they are. The Cubs are up on them 4-1 right now at the top of the eighth, so I'm sure there's a lot of folks that are rooting for it. It's not actually a bad thing. You know, football's right around the corner. All eyes are on training camp. All eyes are going to be on the Hall of Fame game on Thursday, and we're waxing poetically about a game in early August for a team that you know is going to be there in the postseason.
3: Yeah, it's funny. I bet you the smaller markets would root against themselves. Like, if the Pirates make it to the playoffs and they beat the Dodgers, like, that's the worst thing for MLB and all of this. You know, the rules aren't fair because then it would be like, hey, look at this. You had a small market team beat, you know, the evil empire, for lack of a better way to describe it. Then that would just ruin the argument. So I don't even know if people want to see the small market teams knock off the Dodgers.
2: But, you know, the funny thing about that is, to take it a step further, Emmett, I think that if your team's not in the mix, you're going for the Pirates, or you're going for the Cardinals, or you're going for insert whatever team is playing the Dodgers.
3: Yep.
2: Right? Yeah. And then all of a sudden you have that rooting interest. Like, I was literally last year during the World Series, I was at a sports bar here in town where there was more Blue Jay fans than I had ever seen in my life. I had never seen that many Blue Jay fans, right? Because it was like, you're either rocking with the Dodgers or you're with the other. Mm-hmm. And it goes back to when I remember the Heat and the Mavericks. Like, there wasn't that many Mavericks fans. But I was rooting for the Mavericks.
3: in Cleveland, they start calling them the Mavaliers, right? That's how much they were going against the Heat. It was like we're rooting for the Mavaliers. That's how hardcore it was. So, yes, yeah, it's always good to have somebody to root against.
2: Is you know, there it's a team wrestling, right? out there right now or a team that you remember or you recall that they did something to make their team that much better and it made you hate them that much more? Let us know about that. 888-say-ESPN, 888-729-3776. What was that team, like the Miami Heat, who put together the Heatles, or the Dodgers, who put together the Evil Empire and apparently is ruining baseball, or the Eagles, who had the Dream Team? What was that team for you that you wanted them to lose so bad you were rooting for everybody to knock them off? Let us know your thoughts on that. 888-SAY-ESPN, 888-729-3776, at eGoldie80, at ESPN Radio, at your boy Q254. Again, it's game night here on ESPN Radio. And there was a lot of money handed out in the NFL on Tuesday, including in the ATL. 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
0: It's clear that Philly has a championship-level defense. 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
2: Bijan Robinson, he got paid. 3 years, $75 million, $51 million guaranteed. 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He's Emmett Golden. I'm Q Myers. And we'll get into all things Bijan Robinson and his contract extension and also talk about what that means for Jahmyr Gibbs and his search for a contract extension there in Detroit. But real quick, Emmett, we were talking about the Dodgers and the acquisition of Tarik Skubal, and people are calling them the Avengers, and I'm still getting up to date on who the Avengers even are. But, you know, they're the evil empire, and, you know, they're in my opinion, really good for the sport because it makes you tune in and want to see. Some are going to be rooting for them to lose every game because they hate the way that they operate. Some just want to see greatness. I don't care. I'm having a good time with it. The Cubs are currently winning in the bottom of the eighth against the Dodgers, 4-1. Tarik Skubal had a good performance, but the Dodgers only got one run. So we threw it out there. 888-SAY-ESPN, 888-729-3776, or on our socials at eGoldie80, at ESPN Radio, and at your boy Q254, about teams that you could recall in the past that gave you that evil empire feeling that you just tuned in to see them lose, just like the Heat back in the day with LeBron and Bosh and D-Wade and going up against the Mavericks. The whole country, unless you're in Miami, were Maverick fans. You said they were called what in Cleveland?
3: The Mavaliers.
2: The Mavaliers, right. That's how much y'all hated them. Yeah. I got hit up by my guy PG, and he said 2000 Patriots, 1990 Cowboys, 1990 Yankees, 1990 Bulls, and then he said Duke forever.
3: Okay, all right, that's fair. Bulls were that's mine. Right. I'm a kid of the 90s. You know, well, actually the 80s, but and I remember Jordan ripping the heart out of the Cavaliers.
2: Yeah, that
3: right.
2: Was awesome. Like that was awesome.
3: Yeah, whatever. Yeah, Jordan was never the underdog, right?
2: Ever.
3: He was never the underdog.
2: Right.
3: So it was weird to me that my cousins and my friends all were big Jordan fans. Mm-hmm. And I was like, what is wrong with y'all? You see what he did to Craig Elo? Like, that's not cool. And they're like, man, he's great.
2: Man.
3: Yeah. And I was not a Bulls fan. You know, never, just because they were so good. And obviously I was rooting for my team to beat them, and they were never able to do it. So it was definitely the Bulls for me.
2: Well, I remember when KD joined the Warriors, and I was in Central Texas at the time, and everyone was like, oh, now your team is just cheating. And I was like, man, you know how long this team has been down? I need to collect as many championships as possible. Bring them all to Golden State. I don't care. But it almost did feel like a cheat code.
3: Hey, listen, they said we wasn't able to knock this young man down named LeBron James. So we need to bring in reinforcements. So I respect it. You know, sometimes you run up against a player that's so great that, you know, you got to put together the Avengers to beat him. Hey, that's what happened to Thanos. You know?
2: Yeah, well, it took a Draymond assist to even get you there, but that's a whole nother conversation.
3: Hey, man, that's on him. Keep your hands to yourself. He had a problem with that his whole career.
2: His whole life.
3: Right.
2: Sometimes
3: you run up against a player that's so great that, you know, you got to put together the Avengers to beat him. Hey, that's what happened to Thanos. You know?
2: Yeah, well, it took a Draymond assist to even get you there, but that's a whole nother conversation.
3: Hey, man, that's on him. Keep your hands to yourself.
2: That's
3: he had
2: true.
3: A problem with that his whole career.
2: His whole life.
3: Right.
2: Say ESPN 888-729-37.

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1: Pay a running back. Now, you can pay a running back if a running back is worth it, and Bijan Robinson is worth it. That is for sure. Now, all of a sudden, Jahmyr Gibbs is like, looks like I need $76 million. Now, yesterday's right. price is not today's price, but shout out to Robinson, and I always expected the Falcons to get this done.
2: Yeah, like, they have to.
1: Yeah, you don't haggle over nickels and dimes when it comes to a player that is this good and this important to your team.
2: Well, think about how young he is. He's still only 24 years old.
1: Yeah.
2: And he led the NFL in scrimmage yards last year with almost 2,300, right? Fourth in rushing yards, 1,478, and he was drafted eighth overall back in 2023. In three seasons, 805 carries, 3,910 rushing yards, plus 198 catches for 1,738 receiving yards, 34 total touchdowns. And to be honest, Emmett, I'll say a year, maybe even two seasons, I don't even think he was peak Bijan Robinson. I think that they can still get more. And at 24 years old and only a three-year contract, he's still going to be hungry as far as I'm concerned. I think it's a hell of a deal that they negotiated. I think it's great for the Falcons and Bijan because, again, he's going to say, I got one more crack at the apple. Mm-hmm. He's only 24 years old.
1: No doubt. No doubt. And it's one of the reasons I was excited when Kevin Stefanski was named the head coach, because one thing that Kevin's going to do is run the football. And he loves screens.
2: Yeah.
1: Listen, when I tell you, you're going to see screens like you never saw screens before. And when you have a player like Robinson, why not? You know, get the ball in his hand as much as possible. He's young. It's worth it. And he's been, I'll knock on some wood right now, healthy, and hopefully he continues that.
2: Man, he's been a stud since Texas.
1: Fact.
2: We knew he was a stud at the University of Texas when he was doing his thing in Austin, right? He was a monster then. He was the straw that stirred the drink then, and he's been doing it ever since the Falcons drafted him back in 2023. But how is that going to impact what they have going on with Jahmyr Gibbs in Detroit with the Lions? Because look, they moved David Montgomery to the Lone Star State. He's now in Houston, you know, with the Texans. And so Jahmyr Gibbs is the guy, but he's also holding in because he hasn't got that contract extension. Here's their head coach, Dan Campbell, on how Bijan affects Jahmyr Gibbs.
3: It's certainly not going to hurt. I mean, it's not going to hurt, but we'll see. You know, we'll see. I'm anxious to get Gibbs back out there. Every day that goes by, you know, that's another day that you feel like you miss with him, and getting him out there with the guys and him being doing his part. So, but there again, man, it'll get done when it gets done.
1: Yeah, you know me, I wouldn't be a good GM because I would have paid both these guys in the summer. I wouldn't have waited, you know, and the same thing with Gibbs, man. Pay him. You know, just go ahead and pay him. He's valuable. Don't worry about that. Worry about the back end of the roster, right? Our guys that are maybe not quite as important to the success of the team. That's where you figure out the cap and all that other stuff. You can shuffle the deck in other areas. You have to take advantage of having one of the best backs in the league, and you got to get him out there in camp and ready to go.
2: Look, there's a reason why they drafted Jahmyr Gibbs when they did. Remember, you don't draft a running back in the first round. And Lou, we've heard that. We, you know, people questioned it when they drafted Bijan Robinson, except for they said, well, he's Christian McCaffrey-like, so you go get him. Jahmyr Gibbs, like, I don't know. You know, and I love what the Lions did. They went and they drafted their running back when they wanted to draft their running back. They drafted their off-ball linebacker when they wanted to draft their off-ball linebacker. They said, hey, this is how we're going to butter our bread. This is how we're going to build our team. I ain't worried about what y'all say about you can't draft this guy here, you can't draft that. We're going to draft our team how we want to. So you did that. And it was successful. Now you just take care of your guys. So, you know, the blueprint is there, right? The contract has been signed. You know, sometimes guys aren't in a hurry because they want to see the guy that's right there with them, get the deal done so he can say, all right, now you know what the parameters are.
1: Right.
2: All right, three-year deal, $75 million, $51 million guaranteed. How do you one-up that? You know, I'm talking about right now, Bijan Robinson is the highest-paid running back in NFL history. That's only going to last for a minute.
1: Yeah. I'm seeing either 75.5, right? Or 76.
2: 76 at max,
1: Or 51.5 or 52 guaranteed. Now you know what the numbers are.
2: Yeah.
1: This, we should wake up tomorrow and this deal should be done when it comes to the Lions.
2: There should be a sense of urgency to go ahead and get it done. Like, they play in a tough division. You know what Jahmyr Gibbs brings to the table, but you always want to have your

0: guys in the mix. You don't want them not to be working out. I always hate when, you know, players do a hold out or a hold in and they're not actually out there working out with their teammates. It seems like soft tissue issues always pop up. And look, you don't have David Montgomery to fall back on now. It's a Jahmyr Gibbs show. You used to have Sonic and Knuckles. Now you just got Sonic. Right? So, I mean, now the all attention, all eyes is going to be on him, and they're going to need him to be at his, in peak form. And I believe he will be, right? I'm this is just a formality. They'll get it done, just like Atlanta got it done with Bijan Robinson. Now they got their, you know, heavy lifting done, and they're ready to go full force, especially with Kevin Stefanski being a new head coach in the ATL. So now we just wait on Jahmyr Gibbs to get paid. But look, that wasn't all the money that was being spent on Tuesday in the NFL. How about in Baltimore? Yeah, their wide receivers got paid. That's next on ESPN Radio.
1: Camp to camp. 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
2: I don't think it's a Super Bowl or bust. The Ravens know anytime they have a healthy Lamar Jackson, they feel like they can go out and beat anybody.
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0: Big money was handed out in the NFL on Tuesday. I'm Q Myers. The Bears, they rewarded right tackle Darnell Wright with a historic 4-year contract extension. Sources told ESPN's Jeremy Fowler and NFL Network's Ian Rappaport the extension is for $116 million, including $93 million guaranteed, making Wright the highest paid right tackle in NFL history. He was selected 10th in the 2020.

0: 23 NFL draft out of Tennessee, becoming the first first-round pick for Ryan Poles. The 24-year-old has started all 49 games he has played in and has only missed two games in three seasons. In Baltimore, Zay Flowers got the bag. He has a four-year extension for $140 million and $108 million guaranteed, both are records for a Ravens wide receiver. Average of $35 million per season ties him with Minnesota's Justin Jefferson as the NFL's fourth highest-paid wide receiver. The Falcons, they awarded their two-time Pro Bowl running back Bijan Robinson with a contract extension as well. 3 years, $75 million with $51 million guaranteed. But it wasn't all rainbows and puppy dogs in the ATL. Their edge rusher, Jalen Walker, is feared to have torn an ACL. That was during their practice on Tuesday. It drew an emotional reaction from Falcon players after the second-year linebacker was carted off. A confirmed ACL tear would likely end Walker's 2026 season before it began. The Falcons drafted Walker with the number 15 pick in 2025, and he had 5.5 sacks last season as a rookie, and the Falcons were relying on him to take a leap in production this season. For more scores and analysis, check out ESPN.com and the all-new ESPN app. Coming up, more Game Night with Emmett Golden and me, Q Myers, here on ESPN Radio.
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0: Progressive Insurance. When you look at the Baltimore Ravens, there's high expectations. Every year there's high expectations for Lamar Jackson. Been multiple-time regular season MVP, but that's not good enough in Baltimore. He's got to make a run now in the postseason and really solidify who he is. And Emmett, after today, he's got his, well, number one target now locked and loaded and in Baltimore for the foreseeable future as the Ravens agreed to a four-year, $140 million deal with $108 million guaranteed for one Zay Flowers. And I'll tell you, when I saw this tweet earlier this morning, I double-checked, triple-checked, even quadruple check. I know Zay Flowers is a really good wide receiver. I get that. I was really, to be honest with you, and maybe shame on me, I was surprised to see the number figure behind the extension for Zay Flowers.
1: Me too. I saw it and was like, oh, he got an extension. I didn't like pay attention to the money because I didn't think it would be what it was. And then once I went back to it and saw how much he was getting paid, first off, I don't know who your agent is. But hats off, you know, because your agent did some work. Please send forward me their number because, I might need an agent to do something like this. But, you know, to be making what Justin Jefferson makes, you know, little below Jamar Chase is surprising. And to your point, no hate in my blood at all. I think Zay is a really, really good receiver, a top three paid receiver in the league. That was the shocking part.
0: Yeah, I mean, $35 million a year. Again, that's the same amount of money as Justin Jefferson is getting. And, oh, by the way, Wynn Sports Group is his agency right there.
1: Wynn Sports Group. Okay,
0: there you go. They clearly got a win today. They clearly got a win. And so I was kind of surprised, but there's been a lot of conversation about it. I mean, doing a little bit of research, his 1,211 yards receiving accounted for 36.9% of the Ravens' total receiving yards, which was the second highest share by any player in 2025, only behind Jackson Smith and Jigba at 44.1. So you start putting it in perspective like that. You start thinking about Declan Doyle now as the offensive coordinator, as Jesse Minter as the head coach. And now I'm thinking in my head, well, are they giving this to Zay Flowers not only for what he's done, but what they're expecting him to do, as in taking on even a bigger workload in this new Declan Doyle-led offense?
1: Yeah, I hope he doesn't take on a bigger workload, not because I don't think he has the ability to do that. I do believe they could use him more. Your bread and butter is Lamar Jackson, and then it's that big boy in the backfield, you know, that you just cannot handle. The running game is where you focus on, and I'd be shocked

0: if they got away from that, even though they're paying, they're paying Zay Flowers like this.
1: Well, I mean, maybe they're deciding that, hey, that recipe hasn't quite worked. It hasn't got us where we need to go. So we need to, you know, evolve. We need to get bigger. We need this offense to be even better. How about we ask Zay Flowers, or at least hear from Zay Flowers, right? What he's thinking and what the expectations are for Declan Doyle's offensive game plan.
2: He going to use his playmakers. That's what I say. He going to make sure his playmakers are touching the ball and contributing to the game. So whoever the playmakers is, that's who going to be, I feel like, touching the ball and getting the job done and helping us get it done. It's a lot more time in camp where we can bring a lot more people along and, you know, add them in the offense. So it's going to be fun. It's going to be a lot of people touching the ball.
0: Yeah, and make sure Derrick Henry and Lamar Jackson are options one and two. And Zay Flowers deserves to be three. I think about, was that the AFC Championship game where Lamar
1: tried to beat Patrick Mahomes?
0: Yeah, or Dan Marino. I'll even go different.
1: He was going up against Kansas City, though, right? And it was in Baltimore, and it's like he wanted to beat Patrick Mahomes at Pat Mahomes' own game.
0: Right, and that was the biggest mistake I think he's ever made in his career. So I hope the new OC doesn't come in and go, hey, let's do that. No. The magic superpowers that the Ravens have are their run game. And I think Lamar is a hell of a complete quarterback. He can throw it too. But if they take away what makes them so dangerous, if I'm everybody else in the AFC North and in the AFC, please, I hope you force feed Zay Flowers the ball. Go for it, because that means we don't have to tackle Derrick Henry. You know, that means we don't have to try to contain Lamar Jackson, because he's going to stand in the middle of the pocket. That actually helps the opposition. So I get it. You spent money on somebody. You want to get ROI, your return on investment. Don't lose games trying to get production out of the money you just spent.
1: I think you're going to see a more, I don't want to say balanced offense, but I think you're going to see way more tools on the tool belt of this Baltimore Ravens offense. And I don't necessarily think it's a bad thing. I don't think they're going to take away Lamar and his legs, but they also need him to be healthy. They need him to be there for the majority of the season. And more times than not, you're seeing him get, you know, nicks and bruises here and there. Let the big boy in the back, Derrick Henry, let Zay Flowers, let your tight end, let some of these other guys put in the work. It doesn't necessarily have to be Lamar all the time. That threat will always still be there. And remember where Declan Doyle came from. Remember where he came from. He came from Chicago. Mm-hmm. He was Ben Johnson's right-hand man. So think of that Bears offense. You always got to do and take away from where you came from. So think about that Bears offense. Think about the different things that Ben Johnson has done in Detroit, things he's done in Chicago, and said, okay, how does he implement that with what the Baltimore Ravens have cooking?
0: Yeah, it'd be interesting. He's never had a player like Lamar Jackson, though. You know,
1: yeah, I can agree with that. Sure.
0: Yeah, so I wouldn't call an offense based off of Jared Goff, you know, with Lamar Jackson. I think, and I don't expect him to. If so, they made a mistake at offensive coordinator. You have to maximize the abilities of the players that you have, and Lamar has a lot of ability. Again, two-time MVP, and really should have been a three-time MVP, but, you know, well, I digress. I hope they don't overthink it. Because sometimes DTM is a real thing, doing too much. And I know they just paid Zay, but your bread and butter is pounding that rock. There's nobody better in the NFL when they focus on that. And hopefully they focus on that, or hopefully not, because then that just means, like I said, the AFC North will be wide open.
1: Well, why does the Zay Flowers extension make so much sense? Here's Mina Kimes on ESPN, or on NFL Live on ESPN.
3: I think that this contract makes sense. I know folks see him next to, like, Justin Jefferson, and there's a reaction. He's not as good as Justin Jefferson. Well, first of all, the wide receiver contract market is going to get reset fast. Puka Nacua is up. He's going to blow this out of the water, and this will look reasonable soon. It always happens. But then as far as Marcus, you made a good point about the production. The Ravens, it feels like they've constantly been looking for a boundary receiver to pair with Flowers. But since Flowers has been drafted, so the last 3 years, he ranks fifth league-wide amongst all receivers in target share. He is the focal point of this Ravens offense. That's a big part of why they're paying him. And I'd also say this, in 2026, I know we think of a number one wide receiver as being that big-bodied X receiver, but with the way offense has evolved, play callers have gotten so good at finding ways

0: is to make guys like Flowers the focal point of the offense, using motion to get him free releases and space to operate in. And he's so shifty, so fast. The yards after the catch are there. So I do think while he is not your stereotypical number one, he is Baltimore's number one, and it makes sense that they paid him as such.
1: You know, I said it earlier, you know, about Bijan Robinson and Jahmyr Gibbs. Pay him. You know, pay him now because you save yourself money. This is an example of that, too. You pay Zay Flowers right now, and we're all looking at the money like that's insane. That will look like an average receiver contract probably in 2 years.
2: Yeah, no, it will. It will. It's still a lot of money, you know, but, you know, as Mina broke down and we broke down all the production, all the targets, you know, he is, you know, their number one, obviously, option outside of Lamar and Derrick Henry, all the production that he's done. And again, I believe that this is also a point of what they expect him to do in this Declan Doyle offense moving forward. But Lamar Jackson can't complain. He's got his guy, and obviously they're working on a contract extension for Lamar as well. So everyone is getting paid in the National Football League, including in Baltimore. Let's go back to the diamond real quick, though.
3: Major League Baseball update.
2: All right, now we've been covering this Dodgers game like this is the World Series,
1: right, ain't it?
2: Right? We're talking about a game in early October, or in August. I should say. Yeah, see, again, already there in October. But the Dodgers take the L. The Cubs get it done tonight. They got it done last night, but Tarek Skubal gets his debut with the Dodgers, and Chicago wins 5-1. Skubal did well. The Dodgers just weren't able to do anything, generate any kind of offense, and there's going to be days like that in baseball. But, again, you saw glimpses, even watching – you know, Skubal deal. I'm just like, man, he looks so smooth out there. He just, it's one of those things like, man, you're not supposed to covet what the next man has or the next team has, but it's hard to say, boy, I sure could use that guy on my team.
1: Everybody could use Skubal on their squad. There's no question about that. By the way, I think, is this 5 losses in a row for the Dodgers, if I'm not mistaken? They're on a little bit of a skid. And, you know, when you're a Skubal, you walk off the mound, you know, only giving up 2 runs, you expect to win the game. But I don't think the Dodgers will habitually only score 1 run.
2: Right.
1: But, yes, it has been this 5 is their 5th loss in a row. So, surprising. But something tells me this won't last too much longer.
2: No, I mean, look, they played the Boston Red Sox, which are arguably as the best team in baseball, right? I mean, they're the hottest team in baseball with what they're doing. They're incredible. And then the Cubs, who we just spent a lot of time even on last night's show talking about the Cubs. If there's a team that, you know, could challenge with the Dodgers, if they play like they did last night, it could be the Cubs. Well, they come back and win 5-1 and don't allow the Dodgers to do anything at the plate. So the Cubs ain't going to be an easy out, that's for sure.
1: No, not at all. As I do a little more research, 7 of their last 9. So, you know, I'm sure they'll turn that around, but I think we all just assume that they're going to railroad everybody. It's more complex than that. But they're about as well built as a baseball team as there is in the world right now, and I'm sure they'll turn it around.
2: They're like that Avenger with the diamond in his chest, man. They're all right.
1: Yeah, the diamond. Thank you, Renee. Yeah.
2: It's a diamond. What is it called?
1: No, it's actually, I have to look it up because I called
2: it. So you only know what it is. It's a diamond.
1: I called it the wrong thing.
2: Exactly.
1: No,
2: of course you did.
1: It's not a diamond. It is an arch reactor. That's what it is.
2: Yeah,
1: it powers his heart and his suit.
2: Yeah, you know what that is? That's a diamond. Thank you very much. He's Emmett Golden. I'm Q Myers. It's Game Night on ESPN Radio. Zay Flowers got paid for Lamar Jackson. So why is everyone looking at Lamar and dropping him down lower and lower when it comes to rankings for quarterbacks? That's next on Game Night on ESPN Radio on the all-new ESPN app.
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2: Lamar Jackson, it's no longer about what he does in the regular season. It's what he does in the postseason. But you gotta get there. What we saw from the Baltimore Ravens last year for the majority of the season was not Baltimore Raven football.
1: I get that the noise will be deafening if he doesn't take the Ravens to the Super Bowl.
17: Jesse Minter is a phenomenal leader, and he gets the best out of his players. I actually believe this is the year for Lamar Jackson and the Baltimore Ravens, and they will represent the AFC in the Super Bowl.
2: Now, see, I don't want to fall for that banana in the tailpipe. I feel like we've been there too many times where we keep saying this is the year of Baltimore. This is the year of Lamar Jackson. And for some reason, somehow, by hook or by crook, they come up short. It's game night on ESPN Radio, the all-new ESPN app, SiriusXM Channel 80, and TuneIn. 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He's Emmett Golden. I'm Q Myers, and I like Lamar Jackson a lot. There's always been a time when we talk about quarterbacks across the National Football League, and I say, well, there's only four elite guys, right? Mm-hmm. Patrick Mahomes, Josh Allen, Lamar Jackson, and Joe Burrow. And I don't care what order you put them in, right? Those are the category all by themselves. But now you're starting to see all these rankings. You know we're in ranking season because it's not the football season
1: exactly,
2: yet, right?
1: Yeah.
2: We're still in ranking season. And you take the rankings for what they're worth, which is probably barely the paper that they're written on. And that's not any disrespect to anyone ranking them. You know,
1: it is what it is
2: at this stage of the game. But I do respect the different outlets that are putting them out there, especially from the intel that they're getting from some folks, coaches, execs, scouts, right? Some are player driven. So ESPN went from number four to number five. The Athletic with their tiers that dropped, you know, he was a tier one. Now he's a tier two, number five. Bleacher Report ranked number seven behind Drake May, Joe Burrow, Patrick Mahomes. Justin Herbert, Josh Allen, and Matt Stafford. And then NFL Top 100, which I think was the most egregious, went from number 2 to number 69.
1: That was disrespect.

0: awful.
1: I just want to know this.
0: Why?
1: Why all of a sudden is Lamar Jackson continuing to drop?
2: Yeah, I mean, did he have a bad year last year? For his standards, sure. But for
3: the team had a bad year last year.
2: Yeah, and they still were a missed field goal away from, making the playoffs and winning the division. It's crazy to me the lack of equity that Lamar Jackson has with the people who make these lists and even some people in the NFL. It makes no sense at all. And I almost feel like this is actually good for Lamar. You know, let some people doubt him. And I know he's been doubted throughout his career. He had Bill Polian saying he should play receiver. You know, I even still see people on Twitter that go, oh, he's a running back that plays the quarterback position. So he's dealt with that. But at least people respected him as one of the best. Now all of a sudden, all these other guys, like, how is Justin Herbert better than Lamar Jackson?
1: That's a whole nother segment. That's a whole nother segment. That might be an entire show as far if it's me involved.
2: Right, yeah, right.
1: I've been talking that talk for a long time. Yeah. People were calling me a hater. Let me ask you this, Emmett.
2: Okay.
1: Let me read you these characteristics and tell me what best fits Lamar Jackson. Carries his team each week. The team wins because of him. Expertly handles pure passing situations. Has no real holes in his game. Or carries his team sometimes. Handles pure passing situations in doses or has other dimensions that elevate him above tier three and has a hole or two in his game. Which one would you say best fits Lamar Jackson, tier one or tier two?
2: Tier one. Tier one.
1: He has no holes in his game at all?
2: Not outside of he's lost in the playoffs.
1: Right.
2: No, but he can throw it. He's completed almost 70% of his. He's one of the most electric quarterbacks. How many games have they won because of Lamar Jackson? A ton. Go look at his regular season record.
1: 2024 was incredible. He played all 17 games. 2024 was incredible. 2025 was a down year.
2: Sure. A down year.
1: Yeah.
2: From 2 to 69?
1: Oh, I know. Oh, no, I know. Yeah. But it was a down year. When I say it was a down year, I don't mean just for Lamar. I mean for Baltimore in general. That's
2: for
1: why
2: sure.
1: John Harbaugh's not there. That's why Todd Monken is not there. That's why Jesse Minter is there. That's why Declan Doyle is there. That's probably why they paid Zay Flowers like they did. Lamar threw for 2,549 passing yards in 2025. But remember, he only played 13 games. 21 passing touchdowns, 7 picks, and he got sacked 36 times. And ran for 349 yards and another 2 rushing touchdowns. Whereas in 2024, he played every game, 17 games. They went 12-5. He threw for 4,172 yards, 41 passing touchdowns, 4 INTs, took only 23 sacks, and ran for almost 1,000 yards, 915 rushing yards with 4 rushing touchdowns. So you could tell how much better he was in 2024, but obviously with 4 more games played as well.
2: Right. And like, I would love to see, you know, Joe Burrow is a guy that we talk about a ton.
1: Mm-hmm.
2: His team hasn't made the playoffs in 3 years, and he's always hurt. But he's still tier one. He still gets all the respect. Well, yeah, I know he made it to a Super Bowl 4 years or 5 years ago, however long ago it was, which is a great accomplishment. But what have you done for me lately? If you're going to hold last year against Lamar, then hold the last 3 against Joe Burrow.
1: Right. No, I'm with you on that. And from the Athletics article on the tiers, tier one, I'm not sure how much he wants to run and take hits anymore. That's what an opposing coach said. He can't be special without the threat of the run. I think he needs to be more active when he does run. It used to be he can go and outrun you. Now he kind of goes, but he is not always moving with purpose. So that's one of the knocks, again, not from me, from opposing coach.
2: Yeah, okay, good luck. Let's see you defend him. You know, it should be easy then, right? You know, you should easily beat the Ravens. Something tells me it's not going to be as easy as it sounds right there. And I think he has proved that he is special throwing the ball. And I even think he's failed because he's tried to prove a guy like this, some anonymous coach or executive in the league that goes, oh, you can't do it without running. And he wants to prove people wrong. Bro, just go win. And I'm here to tell you, when Lamar Jackson, if he says, okay, don't worry about it, I'm going to show you, he will show you when it matters most. It's just, it boggles my mind how there are other quarterbacks who are considered elite that had bad seasons or have had bad seasons.

0: seasons that are still respected, and somehow Lamar Jackson isn't anymore.
1: Yeah, no, I mean, and I think that a lot of folks still do respect him. They just probably want to see a little bit more. Like one offensive coordinator said, the arrow's probably down. I'm just not ready to give him a two yet. So he's still rocking with them as a one, but he's saying the arrow is down. If he doesn't play well, they don't win games. He's been able to carry that roster no matter what the rest of it looked like, even last year. Now, if he stops running, I do think he drops a two in the category. I think he can win games and be an elite quarterback without running, but I don't think he's a one without running. So, you know, that's just kind of what it is when it comes to Lamar Jackson. But he does continue to trend in the wrong direction according to different rankings. What about NFC division champs? We reckon to that next. You're on ESPN Radio.
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1: Scooble makes his Dodgers debut. I'm Q Myers. Tarek Skubal pitched six effective innings against the Cubs in his Dodgers debut, but still ended up taking a loss after a 5-1 win for Chicago. It was the first start for Skubal since he was acquired in a trade with Detroit on Saturday night. He struck out three while retiring his first six batters. He surrendered a leadoff homer to Dansby Swanson on the first pitch of the third. He ended up going to strike out six and walk two while throwing 85 pitches. 51 of those were strikes. Big money was handed out in the NFL on Tuesday. The Bears rewarded right tackle Darnell Wright with a historic four-year contract extension. Matter of fact, it was for $116 million, including $93 guaranteed, making Wright the highest-paid right tackle in NFL history. In Baltimore, Zay Flowers agreed to a four-year extension with the Ravens for $140 million, with $108 million guaranteed, both of which are records for a Ravens wide receiver. In the ATL, the Falcons, they rewarded Bijan Robinson with a three-year contract extension worth up to $75 million with $51 million guaranteed. But it was not a great day in Atlanta. That was good when it came to Bijan Robinson. Not so good when it came to their edge rusher, Jalen Walker, who is feared to have a torn ACL. Sources told NFL Network's Ian Rappaport and Steve Weiss, Walker will have an MRI to confirm the injury from practice on Tuesday, which drew an emotional reaction from Falcon players after the second-year linebacker was carted off. A confirmed ACL tear would likely end Walker's 2026 season before it ever began. For more scores and analysis, check out ESPN.com and the all-new ESPN app. Coming up, more Game Night with Emmett Golden and me, Hugh Myers, here on ESPN Radio.
0: Coming up on the Wednesday edition of Unsportsmanlike with Evan Cohen, Chris Canty, and me, Michelle Smallman. Even though the MLB trade deadline is over, I'll tell you why I'm still upset about the Dodgers landing Tarek Skubal. It's Unsportsmanlike, 6 a.m. Eastern, right here on ESPN Radio, ESPN2, and ESPNU.

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2: I love space. I am fascinated by space. I want to look in space, and I want to see a star through a telescope, and I've never been able to do it.
3: Moments later.
4: All I could do is think about that damn telescope of yours, and all I could think of is that the Dodgers just shot to the moon, and every team in Major League Baseball is trying to look to your telescope to find them.
3: More moments later.
4: They laid it down. The Dodgers just perfected it.
2: They looked in the telescope and took it to another
4: They looked in the telescope, and they saw the other side.
2: Yeah, they did.
4: And they're still looking for the other side.
2: I'm like the Mets. I'm like, I don't see nothing. I spent a lot on this telescope.
1: This is Game Night with Q Myers.
4: Every once in a while, I just want to get into the head of Emmett Golden and figure out what is actually going on in there. I feel like there's a lot of space going on there.
1: On ESPN Radio.
4: Or he just never took the lens off the telescope.
2: No, I've done it. I've taken the lens off. I'm telling you, I've looked into the back of the telescope, the front of the telescope. Telescopes don't work for me for whatever reason. They don't
4: There it is. Emmett Golden, the guy who is the most, you know, electronics are your bag. Like you've got every new gadget. You've got everything. You can't figure out how to work a simple telescope.
2: Yeah, it's because they're frauds, man.
4: Okay. Well, there you go. Hey, man, look, I'll take your word for it because I can tell you what I don't have in this house over here.
2: A telescope.
4: I don't have a telescope.
5: Did you happen to use the on button? Did it have an on button?
2: It didn't have an on button. And Renee, don't you tell me there's an on button to telescopes, all right? Because the ones I bought didn't say anything about an on button.
5: Well, it looks like you're using the wrong telescope.
4: Is there an on button?
5: No, I'm just kidding.
4: I was going to be rolling.
2: Yeah, I just wanted to make him feel bad.
4: That was going to be the funniest thing ever. Emmett Golden forgot to hit the power button. Oh, my gosh.
2: No, there's no way. Now, the Hubble telescope needs some power. All right? The little telescope that I got.
4: Did you put the batteries in the right way?
2: There's no way it needs batteries. It should just be you look through a bunch of magnifying glasses. They're supposed to let you see.
4: If it's high power, don't it need some kind of electricity or some current or something? Some juice?
2: You know what else I don't really mess with? Binoculars. You know, because when you put binoculars on, if you move slightly, you miss everything. It's like, it's all crazy.
6: Okay, Emmett, I've agreed with you on the telescope and their difficult contraptions to work.
2: They are.
6: But binoculars are fine. I can't back up on this one. Binoculars are easy.
4: Just be happy that you never had to cover a Josh McDaniels training camp. I'm just going to say it like that because you might have needed some binoculars, my man. And if you can't use them, you might have a problem with doing your job. I'm just going to throw that out
2: there.
4: All right. No shade thrown except for there's a little shade thrown.
2: Okay.
4: it's game night here on ESPN Radio, the all-new ESPN app, SiriusXM Channel 80, and TuneIn. 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He is Emmett Golden. He's still trying to figure out how to use binoculars and a telescope, and he's trying to do that. He's trying to use those so he can see into the future and figure out what NFC division winner for 2025 has the best chance to repeat. You see what we did there? You see how we tied all that together?
2: Yeah, you're a professional.
4: No, that came out of the brain of Sister Sledge. She did all that.

0: on purpose. Trust and believe. Yeah. All I did was tie it together. I saw the clues that she laid. I'm like, it's like Blue's Clues, right? Mm-hmm. Like, that's my level. I understand when Blue's Clues are out there, and I know how to put them together.
1: Q used the binoculars to get there.
2: Yeah.
0: I know Blue's Clues, man.
2: Right. You know Blue. That's crazy. That's crazy. Unfortunately, I do too.
0: So let's roll through them, right? I mean, we got our DraftKings app open. You always have them open. Let's look at some of these NFC division winners and figure out who has the best opportunity to repeat. Let's start out where the champions are. How about the NFC West? Right? The Rams are at plus 100. The Seahawks at plus 205. The 49ers at plus 305. And the Cardinals are at plus 10,000. So don't see a lot of hope there for them. But the Seahawks are not only the Super Bowl champs, they won the NFC West. They're at plus 205. Who is winning the division there?
1: I got the Rams winning the division. I expect the Seahawks to be.
0: It feels so easy to pick the Rams, doesn't it?
2: Oh, it is. It's super easy.
0: Which makes me pause and say, as easy as it is, there's a reason why they play the games. You know what I mean? Paper, everything looks great.
2: Yeah, no question. But if I was like, you know what? I think the Cardinals are going to pull it out this year. Hell are you talking about?
0: That would be the wrong telescope that you're looking through.
2: Yeah. And I'd love to get creative and all that, but I've watched Myles Garrett his entire career when he played for the Browns. I know how good he is because I saw him day in and day out. And you add him to a team that's already really, really good. They can be beat, but I think it's going to be really tough to beat them. So I'm going with the Rams.
0: This is why I pause when it comes to the Rams. As great as they look on paper and they have everything that you could ever imagine. It wasn't that long ago. Matter of fact, it was this time last year. We were talking about Matt Stafford and can he even make it through the season? Why is he like the Teflon Don now this year? Yeah, but now he's older.
2: Won an MVP, right?
0: I know, but that's like you driving your old car, and this is not a disrespect to anyone with the old car or calling Matt Stafford old, but, I mean, he's an older dude. So you drive your old car. Sister Sledge got the binoculars.
2: She got the binoculars.
0: That's awesome.
2: Why are there binoculars hanging around the studio is my question. What is going on?
0: Because she's
2: place?
0: Trying to see into the future and see if Matt Stafford is going to make it all the way to the end of the
3: season. I have a pair in my desk because I've done on-site producing for baseball. Okay. I had them for that to look at like the bullpen. So
2: got you. I guess I
0: still have some in my backpack for when I did cover a Josh McDaniels training camp.
2: I guess I need to try them again. I just know whenever the smallest movement, then whatever I'm looking at, I lose and I got to come back. But it's a me thing. It's obviously a me thing.
0: Well, I don't know, but right now it's a me thing or it's a you thing. Your screen is blinking. It looked like I was in some kind of psychedelic trance or something. I don't know what was going on with your screen.
1: It's the Avengers.
0: Yeah, something just happened, man. I don't know what's going on, man. This whole thing has got, I was trying to make a great point about Matt Stafford. Now I done seen Sister Sledge with some binoculars. Yeah, binoculars. I see the Emmett Golden screen flashing. I'm on some kind of psychedelic trip, man.
2: Yeah.
0: All
2: yeah,
0: I need
2: man.
0: Is an afro and some Jesus juice, man. Right. I'll be all right.
2: Well, who do you think is winning the NFC?
0: I'm going to rock with the Seahawks.
2: Okay.
0: I'm going to rock with the Seahawks because, again.
2: Isn't that easy? They won the Super Bowl last year.
0: Yeah, but I know, but there's, and they're not even being talked about.
2: Right. No, they're not.
0: And the only pause, so I have pause with Matt Stafford and him staying healthy. And I hate to use health as a reason, but he is older. And we just talked about that. I mean, there's been times where you've driven old, reliable across country and it worked. But it was no idea that you were like, hey, let's try it again because it worked the last time. Like, I better go and, you know, make sure this bad boy's tuned up and everything. And he might be great. He might be good to go and nothing missed. Mm-hmm. But it's a lot, man, when the dude's older like that, relying on him to stay healthy. The Seahawks, my only question with them, their defense is going to be on point. I just want to know how their new offensive coordinator is going to make Sam Darnold, you know, play at the high level that he did and how it's even going to translate because he comes over from the 49ers from a tight ends coach to now being an OC.
2: Yeah. Yeah, I feel you. I think it's the Rams and Seahawks division to lose, although the 49ers are right there, too. That's a tough division.
0: They're too injured for me. They're too injured. I fell for the banana tailpipe last year thinking that because somehow Kyle Shanahan was working the magic mojo where it didn't matter how many guys were injured, he seemed like he was still coaching his way through it and they were still winning. I just, man, they already have so many injuries. He's banged up. There's questions about him because of the car accident, and good thing is he's good.

0: good. Like, he's good to go, but that can't be easy on him. They've got, you know, I mean, it just, it seems, it's real noisy around them.
1: Oh, it is.
0: It's too noisy.
1: It certainly
0: for me.
1: Is. Yeah.
0: So what about, okay, how about the NFC South? We'll make it an easier division on you. The Panthers got it last year. And right now the Buccaneers at plus 164. They probably should have won it last year. They didn't. They had an epic collapse. The Saints are at plus 265. The Panthers, who won it, are at plus 310. And then the Falcons, they have Bijan Robinson, but who's going to be throwing the Brock to him, and who's going to be, you know, behind center is at plus 425.
1: Yeah, is it easier? You just basically went from the toughest division in the NFC to the weakest division in the NFC. I think anybody could. There's a piece of me that wants to go with the Falcons, but their quarterback situation right now is murky at best with the injury. So it's tough to pick them on August 4th, even though when it's all said and done, they may be up there. You know what? I'm going to pick the Saints. Why not? I'm feeling froggy.
0: Why are you picking the Saints? Just because you're feeling froggy, or
1: yeah,
0: there's actually
1: well,
0: a reason behind
1: I think
0: that?
1: I think Shuck got better. You know, and throughout the year, you start looking and go, okay, now I see what they see. I see why they drafted him, you know, kind of early. I was surprised when they did take him, but I think when you see a young quarterback, really a young player at any position, but especially quarterback, when they improve and you can tell, like you can visually go, oh, that guy's gotten better. And I think a Cam Ward is one of those guys too. So I think they got playmakers on the outside. I'm going to go with the Saints.
0: I want to go with the Panthers and say that they're going to win the division again. They're at plus 310. But a Baker Mayfield that's angry and backed into the corner, in my opinion, is a dangerous Baker Mayfield. And he needs to win. And on top of that, Todd Bowles needs to win. You know what I mean? Like, Todd Bowles really needs to win. And I like him as a head coach a lot. Talk to him at the scouting combine every single year. He needs to win as well. And I know that the way that they ended the season last year left a bad taste in their mouth. I think Baker, the way that he's backed into the corner, I think he's going to have a little something to prove. And then they'll give him his contract extension, or somebody will give him a contract extension.
1: Yeah, somebody most certainly will. I know Mike Evans only played in a handful of games last year, but how important was he to their success, his presence and what he meant?
0: Yeah.
1: He's not there anymore.
0: Well, he ain't there in San Francisco where he's at either. I mean, he's already injured there too. So
1: Right. And like I said, last year he, you know, barely played. He only played half the season. But I don't know if you don't feel that loss. And it was so close for them last year. I'm not saying they're not. I just, you know, kind of just asking that question. How much will they miss Mike Evans, and will that ultimately play in their success or maybe lack of it if that happens this year?
0: So you're rocking with the Saints. I'm rocking with the Buccaneers there in the NFC South. And remember, the Panthers, they won that last year. So we'll get back to NFC division winners. We still got the North and the East that we'll get to. He's Emmett Golden. I'm Q Myers. But coming up next, a player, a quarterback that catches a lot of attention and criticism, Emmett Golden's very familiar with. That's next here on Game Night on ESPN Radio on the all-new ESPN app.
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3: Tilapia. So I got a cousin who told me it's not a real fish. And to be honest with you, I didn't hear of tilapia until the 2000s. I had him over one time, and we were doing a fish fry, and he was like, do not buy that tilapia. It's a bottom feeder, and it's not a real fish, genetically engineered. I'm like, really? I go to him for all construction and stuff like that, So I am guilty of the following. If you are, like, great at one area,
4: yeah,
3: I will superimpose
4: that you know about everything.
5: It's the best thing ever. He's like, he knows how to construct a house, but when it comes to fish, that's my go-to guy.
3: Right. Yo, he makes a mean-ass fried fish, though.
6: He said my transmission's about to blow, so I'm going to
3: I need some power steering fluid.
5: Right. Telling you right now, my mechanic told me to stay away from tilapia. I'm staying away from tilapia now.
6: When you're looking for good fish conversation, you come to The Next Level. Nobody doing it like us.
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7: I was being honest. 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I'm not there yet.
8: He's talking about Deshaun and Shador. And some coaches will be like, oh, the whole quarterback room is involved. So it seems like Shador has a real shot at this thing.
9: I think to some degree the Browns owe it to themselves to see what they've got here and to give him some runway. If not, fine. Then you can turn to Shador. I just think it'd be much harder to go from Shador to Deshaun than the other way around.

0: for the Cleveland Browns. It is game night here on ESPN Radio, the all-new ESPN app, SiriusXM Channel 80, and TuneIn. 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He's Emmett Golden. I'm Q Myers. Emmett knows everything about Cleveland and that Browns situation and that quarterback situation in particular. We talked earlier in the show about the tier rankings done by The Athletic's Michael Sando. Does it every year. It's great stuff. We have a lot of good conversation around it. Shador was not ranked very high. As a matter of fact, to be honest with you, Deshaun wasn't ranked very high either. Deshaun was ranked 31st, and Shador was ranked 35th. Both are in tier 4. And I just want to tell you, this is what I want. I just want to give you the definition of a tier 4 quarterback. Unproven player, not enough information to classify, or veteran who ideally would not be a full season starter. So they're saying unproven player, not enough information to classify. That could be Shador. And a veteran who ideally would not be a full season starter. That easily could be Deshaun Watson, depending on how you view him at this stage of the game and all the injuries that he's had. But regardless how you feel about Deshaun, Shador being 35th out of 35th, and there was some real deal criticism about this young man. Check this out. How about this? He's inaccurate at all three levels, an exec said. I can't tell if he's going to get better, but there's a huge gap between him and competent quarterback play.
1: Wow. Yeah, that's insane. There's more to this. A defensive coordinator said, I'd sleep like a baby if I got to play him every week.
0: Jeez.
1: It gets no more disrespectful than that. Now, as somebody who covers the Browns and has seen Shador practice and play and all that, he has room to grow. I can tell you right now at camp, he's been the better quarterback. The issue is just not by a lot. You know, there are areas that he needs to improve on. Still holds the ball longer than you like at times. And then there's been some procedural stuff. But definitely better than Deshaun Watson at this point. And after seeing him play last year, there were enough sparks and flashes.

0: is to say, I think this young man has something. And ultimately, maybe he's not a tier three or four, two, whatever quarterback when it's all said and done. But I think this is extremely, extremely harsh. And I don't think it's accurate. Like, I can tell you should do.
1: You are listening to 850 ESPN Cleveland, presented by the Sandell Law Firm.

0: Again, harsh criticism. I'm always for constructive criticism.
1: Mm-hmm.
0: This seems a little over the top. When you're talking about Shador, he is still in the NFL. He still is a QB. Yes, he was a fifth-round pick, but he did ultimately win a couple games for Cleveland last year, his rookie season. Well, obviously, he's going to be talked about quite a bit. Training camp, all these different networks are making their rounds, going to camp, team to team, right? Well, the NFL mm-hmm. Network made their stop at Cleveland and talked with Shador Sanders.
2: Have you ever been in a quarterback battle at any point in your life?
3: Yeah, I have. It's been me versus myself.
2: Okay. Yeah. That's how you look at it.
3: Yeah. And even now, it's like it's even the same way. Deshaun goes against himself every day. I go against myself every day. Dylan goes against himself every day. And Taylen does too. So, like, we all just battle ourselves versus, like, it's not each other because it's not like we're going against each other.
2: Right, for sure. You're your own harshest
3: critic. Yeah, we're going against the defense.
2: Yeah.
3: So it's like, if anything, it's offense versus defense every day.
2: Okay.
4: So let's talk Shador versus Shador, or Shador versus the defense.
3: Yeah.
4: You know, I talked to Tide and AB, and they talked about how much you've grown year one to year two in the mental aspect, the progression aspect. Can you maybe take me through what that journey's been like for you year two from a mental standpoint?
3: I would say just getting away from the game and looking at things from a different point of view. And then a point of view that I'll be able to work throughout everything, through the good, the bad, through everything. Evaluate myself and see what I need to improve on. And really, really look at everything in my life. I should be investing everything into this, and that's what I've done.
4: So what's your internal evaluation of you at this stage of your NFL career?
3: I would say I'm thankful for being able to make it through last year and being able to keep going. That's one thing when adversity hits, it's about are you gonna keep going? And that's what I did, and that's what I'm most proud of myself of last year. So then now I'm in a space of where I'm learning every day, learning all these different things that will make the game easier. It's like even, you know, vets in year 10, 12, whatever, they learn every day, so I take the same approach.
4: I've heard a couple of your teammates describe the Shador aura. Mm-hmm. What does that mean to you? What is the aura that you provide for maybe your team in the huddle, maybe that extra factor when the clock is on and it,
3: yeah.
4: The set is it's go for the hut?
3: I mean, I just am me, so I can't really explain that.
4: Mm-hmm.
3: That's something somebody else would have to tell you and explain what I am to them,
4: right.
3: You know. I'm just myself. I've always been myself, like, since day one. So, you know, maybe a lot of people not used to people being themselves every day.
4: For sure.
3: That's what it is. Like, yeah. I'm just happy I'm myself every day, and, like, I have nothing to complain about.
1: I think one of the things that he's a victim of is people think he's his dad. And what I mean by that is, you know, Deion has some arrogance to him, right? He has a lot of confidence. You know, he is braggadocious and boisterous.
0: It's
1: and
0: a
1: all
0: Hall
1: of that.
0: Famer.
1: Yeah, for sure. But Shador's not that dude. Like,
0: I mean,
1: Shador,
0: he does wear a Rolly on the field.
1: Yeah, I think that's a little more for actually, I haven't seen him do that in Cleveland. I know he did that when he was in Colorado, but I haven't seen him do that in the pros.
0: He doesn't do that in Cleveland. That's good.
1: I haven't seen it. Yeah, I have.
0: I mean, I like Shador. I'm a Shador guy. I actually wanted the Raiders to draft him. Obviously, they didn't. Cleveland did. My thing is that once he turned into a fifth-round pick, like, I thought the camera crews should have stopped following him. I thought the extra headlines should have stopped following him, and he should have just been allowed to put his head down and go to work and prove everybody wrong that passed on him. That's what I thought he was going to do, and I don't know. I'm not there. I don't know how much of that he's actually done.
1: So I can tell you this. I think he last year needed to get adjusted to pro football and right. everything that the demands that has it. Mm-hmm. And I think he did. Yeah, look, he's gonna have his brother following him around with a camera. He had a camera in his face since he was born for the most part. But
0: can't he turn that off? Can't he just say, hey, bro, hey man, go recover Pops at Colorado. I have work to do.
1: Can
0: he do that or no?
1: I think, he could do that, but I think that's not stopping him from working. Okay. You know, like, okay. I don't think it's stopping him. I think his brother pops up and he has his thing, and then Shador goes in the building and does his work. But mm-hmm. that's all part of that perception, though.
0: Yeah.
1: You know, that you say people feel like that. Like, right. what have you done to have a camera crew follow you around? It's like he grew up in an era where cameras are everywhere.

0: He grew up, you know, like that's what he's done. But there's not a lack of effort, and he is more humble than people give him credit for.
1: Well, I'll give the Falcons credit because they locked up their guy, Bijan Robinson. What does that mean for Todd or for Kevin Stefanski? That's next on ESPN Radio.
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1: Makes his Dodgers debut. I'm Q Myers. Tarek Skubal pitched 6 effective innings against the Cubs in his Dodgers debut, but still ended up taking a loss after a 5-1 win for Chicago. It was the first start for Skubal since he was acquired in trade with Detroit on Saturday night. He struck out 3 while retiring his first 6 batters, surrendered a leadoff homer to Dansby Swanson on his first pitch of the third. He ended up striking out 6 and walking 2 while throwing at 85 pitches. 51 of those were for strikes. And there was big money handed out in the NFL on Tuesday. The Bears rewarded right tackle Darnell Wright with a historic 4-year contract extension. Matter of fact, the contract extension was worth $116 million, including $93 million fully guaranteed, making Wright the highest paid right tackle in NFL history. He was selected 10th in the 2023 NFL draft out of Tennessee, becoming the first-round pick for Ryan Poles. The 24-year-old has started all 49 games that he's played in and has only missed 2 games in 3 seasons.

0: it done there. In Baltimore, Zay Flowers agreed on a 4-year extension with the Ravens for $140 million and $108 fully guaranteed, both of which are records for a Ravens wide receiver. And in the ATL, the good and the bad. The good, they agreed to a contract extension with Bijan Robinson, $75 million for 3 years, $51 million guaranteed. The bad is that they fear their edge rusher, Jalen Walker, tore his ACL during Tuesday's practice. He will have an MRI to confirm that one way or the other, but his rookie year, he had 5.5 sacks last season, and the Falcons were relying on him to take a leap in the production this season. For more scores and analysis, check out ESPN.com and the all-new ESPN app. Coming up, more with the Atlanta Falcons on game night with Emmett Golden and me, Q Myers, here on ESPN Radio.
1: Hey, this is Rich Eisen. Coming up on Wednesday, you like football? We aim to please. 2-time Super Bowl champ Ed McCaffrey's in studio. We'll chat with 4-time Pro Bowler London Fletcher of 4 downs on the Tampa Bay Buccaneers. And then, yes, Anthony Michael Hall from back in the day joins us in studio. That's Wednesday's Rich Eisen Show on Disney Plus, the ESPN app, and ESPN Radio.
2: Bijan Robinson, now the highest paid running back in league history, agreed to a 3-year extension, $75 million with the Falcons, $51 million guaranteed.
0: That dude feels like the ultimate cheat code.
3: He's wired the right way, was raised the right way. He's a team guy all the way, and that can be rare sometimes in this day and age.
4: I do think that this is a perfect culmination for the running back market. Bijan Robinson and Jahmyr Gibbs came at the perfect time because both guys are required for their offense to be successful.
0: It was a good day and a bad day in the ATL. Bijan Robinson, contract extension. Jalen Walker, feared to have torn an ACL. It's game night on ESPN Radio, the all-new ESPN app. SiriusXM Channel 80 and TuneIn. 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I'm Q Myers. Join us now is Maria Martin, the lead sports anchor, NBC Atlanta. Maria, thanks so much for your time. We appreciate you here on game night. So the good and the bad, let's start with the good. Bijan Robinson gets the contract extension done. How important was it for the Falcons to get this thing done sooner rather than later to get him practicing there at training camp?
5: Guys, yeah, I appreciate the time. Of course, this was the critical move that the Falcons front office needed to make. They've been quietly doing these contract extensions all offseason. He's now the fourth offensive piece for this team to get this deal done. And this was so critical because he's obviously been a hold-in since the beginning of camp. And they told us today that Bijan's kind of just been going out of his skin, wanting to get out there and practice with the guys. I mean, he's the face of the franchise. He is literally the guy that makes everything go on offense. And you talk to any coach that's had the opportunity to coach Bijan Robinson through his first 3 years in the NFL, they'll tell you the same thing. He's a once-in-a-generation player, someone that you can put anywhere on the football field, and he's going to get whatever you need done. I mean, this is someone who, even when back in 2023, he was getting drafted as the 8th overall pick, that regime tabbed him as one of the most versatile running backs they'd ever seen. Well, it's no joke. If you've been able to watch Bijan very closely, like I have over the last 3 years, you've seen his game continue to evolve. He does things that I don't think a lot of people are very capable of. And so for this front office to get this deal done at the rate they did, I think was a tremendous piece to what they're trying to accomplish on offense moving forward. The only problem, guys, they don't have a quarterback, so they also have to figure that out.
6: Yeah, well, that, you know, the Robinson thing is that's the good side. The bad side is Jalen Walker. How big of a loss is that for the defense?
5: Well, Jalen Walker has everything in front of him. A player who had 5.5 sacks in his rookie season, a first-round draft pick last year, and now even more so, you're looking at James Pierce Jr., who was drafted as his counterpart in the first round last year. They are waiting to see what the NFL does with James Pierce Jr., who was arrested in the offseason. They're trying to figure out how many games he's going to be suspended. Those are two guys combined produced 16 sacks for the Falcons last year. And the Falcons defense took a tremendous step forward. This is a team who really honestly could not do a whole lot defensively until last season. Jeff Ulbrich really turned the trajectory of that group around. And with the loss of Jalen Walker and then the question mark around James Pierce Jr., you're relying on a couple of new faces on this defense who are on expiring contracts. So there is a big issue in the Falcons pass rush. Again, an area of the football field where they did take a major step forward. So now the Falcons, who do have some room in their cap to play with, could they be going out in free agency and getting a veteran pass rusher? There's some guys out there where it's possible. But for Jalen Walker to end the way it did, I mean, it was really tough to watch. It was towards the end of practice. It actually ended practice early. They were going through 2-minute drills, and I saw him on the ground. He was in a tremendous amount of pain. The entire team took a knee, went over to him. So it's a very somber scene out there because this is someone who just has such a bright future, had a bright rookie season, and was eager to get back and be fully healthy and be ready to go for this defense.
0: Maria Martin, lead sports anchor at NBC Atlanta, with us here on Game Night on ESPN Radio on the all-new ESPN app. I'm going to flip back to the offensive side of things and talk about the quarterback competition that you mentioned. They don't have a quarterback right now. Tua and Penix, they're both dealing with issues. How is that shaping up, and how are they going to decide what direction they go with that QB position?
5: Guys, it's two quarterbacks made of glass. These are two players that have had their fair share of injuries. I mean, this is Michael Penix Jr.'s third ACL injury, and that's why it's taking so long for him to get back to exactly what he wants to do on the football field. The positive thing is all four quarterbacks who are on the Falcons roster right now have been participants in practice, not full participants, because they're each at different levels, which in turn gives Jack Strand, who is an undrafted rookie out of Minnesota State Moorhead, he's a Division II player, he's been taking the majority of the QB1 reps until Tua Tagovailoa has been able to come back and participate in team drills. But Michael Penix Jr. is not going to be cleared for anything 11-on-11 until about 3 weeks from now. He gave us a benchmark of 4 weeks last week. So reduce a week from that. We got 3 weeks to go until he hits that next mark. He said his doctors, his trainers, everybody are being a little bit overly cautious, but he's glad that they are because, again, this is somebody who's been through so many ACL injuries, and you don't want to see that happen again. They're both progressing at different times, and Tua Tagovailoa having the back issue that flared up on him. We talked to him after practice today, and he said that this is not something he anticipates being a long-term issue, but he's still being very ginger when he throws the football. So I do think that as this progresses and as the summer goes on, you're going to see this competition heat up. That's exactly what this front office wanted it to be, a full-blown competition. And the coaching staff, of course. Kevin Stefanski said this will be an all-out quarterback competition. The only problem is Tua Tagovailoa has been taking all of the reps, the QB1 reps in the offseason to this point, which always puts someone a tick ahead of the next guy. And unfortunately for Michael Penix Jr., his timeline is a little slower. But the Falcons need to figure that out. They've done all the other work where they've shored up some of these other offensive pieces. They just need to figure out who is going to be distributing the football.
0: Well, Maria, with that being said, there's been a lot of turnover there in the Falcons organization, front office, and even head coach. Tua's on a one-year deal. Penix obviously was drafted number 8 overall a couple seasons ago. How important is this year going to be for Penix and his future there in Atlanta?
5: If you're asking me who I think should win the Falcons quarterback position, I'll tell you Michael Penix Jr. In the eyes of the front office, here's why. Because just as you mentioned, when you draft a player first in the first round, you want that to work out for you. Tua, who the Falcons aren't paying him a ton of money, the Dolphins are on the hook for that this year. If it works out where Tua wins the job and he balls out and you have to go pay him next year, that's a problem for the Falcons. Of course, they want to see Michael Penix Jr., even though this is a different regime, they did not draft him. They want to see it work out. And I think it is a good thing that Matt Ryan, who played for this organization for many years, who's beloved within the organization and obviously within the Atlanta community, he has a big say in whatever happens with this organization being the new president and in his role. He's out there every single day, guys. He's throwing to the receivers in some of those one-on-one drills, which has been hilarious and fun to watch. But I think Matt being so entrenched in this and having a say in what goes on, specifically at the quarterback position, will only benefit this franchise moving forward. You know, ever since Matt Ryan left a Falcons uniform, there has been this ever-changing carousel at the quarterback position. That was really the last one that was solidified in that role. And it's been turnover after turnover, not just the coaching staff, but at the QB position as well. So I think it would behoove the Falcons organization for Michael Penix Jr. to win this job. But I do think Tua, as you mentioned, on a one-year deal, on a prove-it deal with a new change of scenery, who wants to play in this league for a long time, he's going to have something to say about that. I think this competition should be fun.
6: She's Maria Martin, lead sports anchor at NBC Atlanta. I'm Emmett Golden alongside Q Myers. It's Game Night on ESPN Radio. So I'm in Cleveland. I'm very familiar with Kevin Stefanski. How has things gone for Kevin, you know, early on in this camp?
5: Yeah, it's hard to say this early in camp, but I will say there's a lot of buy-in from everyone around him. He's built a really strong staff around him. Of course, a couple of pieces have hung around from Raheem Morris's staff. But I think there is a strong belief in these players so far and what all of these guys are bringing to the table. And they've mentioned several times it's nice to have a lot of offensive-minded coaches around, Kevin Stefanski obviously being one of those. And there's a lot of high praise for Tommy Rees. I've seen articles out there saying he's the next big thing, he's the next hottest coach. He obviously has a lot to prove, and he's going to be given sole play-calling duty. So excited to see how that plays out. But Kevin's done a nice job, and I think all the players have been really complimentary of the vision of this new staff and the new front office. There's a lot of newness. I've covered this team for 7 years, and with all the turnover, we're having this conversation what seems like every single year. But the Falcons are very bought into what Kevin is delivering so far, and I think it's nice that everything has been as smooth as it is, even though some things have not gone their way with some of the unexpected injuries to Tua Tagovailoa, and of course now we're talking about Jalen Walker, but so far Kevin has handled it as best as he can.
0: Well, we'll close out with this. Fantastic stuff. Again, Maria Martin with us here on Game Night on ESPN Radio on the all-new ESPN app. Quarterback play, quality quarterback play may be the answer to this question, but I'll ask anyway. If the Falcons are going to win the NFC South this season, what is going to be the biggest key for this team?
5: Quality quarterback play, literally. that really is going to be the catalyst to anything that has to do with this football team. It's what we've been banging our heads against the wall about for years. Again, back to when Matt Ryan was the quarterback of this team, and now he's in the front office, which is it's a lot of fun in a lot of ways. But when you don't have a quarterback, and even when you have more than one quarterback, you have none. It's an old saying at the position, and it is so true. And I think once they figure that out, you look at all the core pieces that the Falcons have. They're also young guys, and they're stars in this league that a lot of people aren't insanely familiar with because the Falcons don't win football games. And I think once they figure out the starting quarterback position, and they start playing some meaningful football, this team could be really good.
0: Tua, Michael Penix, all eyes on you. Get it done. Give ATL an opportunity. Maria, great stuff. Thanks so much for giving us a few minutes this evening. Talk a little Falcon football here on Game Night.
5: You bet, guys. Appreciate it. Anytime.
0: Appreciate you. Maria Martin, lead sports anchor right there, NBC Atlanta, with us here on Game Night on ESPN Radio and the all-new ESPN app. He's Emmett Golden. I'm Q Myers. Coming up next, why it was a bigger night in baseball for more than just Terry Skubel and the Dodgers. 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

0: debut. 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He's Emmett Golden. I'm Q Myers. 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And Emmett, if that name George Lombard Jr. rings a bell, that is the name that we were talking about on yesterday. We were talking about the Yankees wanting to make a move for Tarik Skubal, but there was a player that apparently the Tigers were insisting on getting, and the Yankees weren't willing to move off of him. Now, it was never confirmed that it was George Lombard Jr., but I don't think it was a coincidence that as that trade deadline passed, they called Lombard up, and then boom, here he goes. In his Major League Baseball debut, he goes 1-for-2 on the day with that home run you just heard.
1: Yeah, that's a great start to a career right there, I'll tell you that much. And he's got to feel great. Like, if you know the New York Yankees, not only did the Yankees draft you and did you bring up, you know, you came up in their farm system, they didn't want to let you go for Tarik Skubal. Like, think about that. You right. got to go, wow, okay, that's how highly they think of me, that they passed up on one of the best pitchers in the game?
0: You said it yesterday. You better be good.
1: Oh, you better. You better, because, you know, one thing I know for sure, if he strikes out, they're going to be like, we could have had Skubal. You
0: right.
1: know?
0: Yeah.
1: So there's a ton of pressure on him. But, hey, when you play for the Yankees, there's a lot of pressure on you. And what he did in his first game and his first at-bat, I think that alleviated it. Pressure for the short term.
0: Well, let's hear how he felt after his first game, his post-game interview with Justin Shackle right here. Again, courtesy of the YES Network.
2: George, what are you thinking to yourself as you're rounding the bases following your first hit going out for a home run?
3: I don't know, to be honest. I don't know if I can really explain it. I don't know if I can put it into words yet. Still kind of all processing. I'm just glad I could help the guys out. It was a tight ball game, so just getting an extra run there was big. I'm just glad we came out the win.
2: So Hunter Dobbins throws you back-to-back sweepers in that at-bat. Did seeing the prior sweeper help you stay back on the one that you hit out?
3: Yeah, I thought I saw the last one well. And then, with two strikes, just wasn't trying to do too much. I saw it up a little bit and just, yeah, completely good swing on it.
2: How did the reality tonight match up with how you dreamt this moment, this day?
3: I mean, it was pretty spot on. It was awesome. It was a great experience. And like I said, getting the win in a tight ball game like that, it was really cool.
2: Arguably, the most important question I'm about to ask you here, are you aware of what your brother Jacob did in his first pro baseball game tonight?
3: I don't know all of it. I heard he hit a homer. So just with that, that's pretty awesome.
2: Yes, he hit a homer. Your parents are in the stands watching your big league debut. They watched Jacob's homer on the phone. What about today do you want to remember forever?
3: I mean, all of it. Just getting all of my family, being here, being able to watch. Hopefully going to talk to my brother now and see how his day went. But, winning a ball game, first day here, is awesome.
2: George, congratulations. Thanks for the time.
3: Thank you.
1: Yeah, that's something he'll always remember. You know, he said, I want to remember all of it. Oh, he will, and his parents will, too. You know, I think that's a special moment just for that entire family.
0: Well, it gets even more special, right?

0: I mean, you heard a little bit of the details right there in that interview, but check this out. I got to break this down as only Sister Sledge can. August 4th, a day to remember for the Lombard family for a couple reasons. Eldest son, George Jr., MLB's number 20 prospects, makes his major league debut at Yankee Stadium as the Bronx Bombers took on the Cardinals. Younger son, Jacob, took the field in his first professional game for single-A Jupiter after being taken 14th overall in June's Major League Baseball draft by the Marlins against St. Louis affiliate. And not only that, both of them have a massive home run in their second plate appearance of the night. Now, the Lombards were in attendance for George Jr.'s debut, but that wasn't always the plans. They actually had flights booked to watch Jacob and Jupiter until news broke of George Jr.'s promotion last night, and Jacob urged his parents to fly to the Big Apple. When he took the field in the top of the first, George Jr. became the youngest Yankee infielder, 21 years, 63 days, to make his major league debut since Derek Jeter on June 11th, 1995, 20 years and 350 days. Whole story right there.
1: Yeah.
0: How about that?
1: And that's awesome. And that's awesome. I mean, you talk about a great problem to have. Oh, both my boys are playing professional sports and they play on the same day. We got to figure it out. Fortunately enough, they live in a day and age where they can be at one game and watch another on their cell phone. So, kind of the best of both worlds. You know, maybe one would have went with the other, but it just looks like it worked out. And that's just a special moment.
0: Yeah. I mean, it's a good problem to have, like you mentioned. So congratulations to the Lombard family, George Jr., obviously, his younger brother as well. Jacob. So then, still on a special night, Tarik Skubal makes his debut for the Dodgers after they made the massive trade on Saturday night that ran the whole Major League Baseball world into a tizzy, and everyone still is worked up about it one way or the other. Now, he had a really good debut. They lost 5-1, but he played well. So how does he feel taking the mound for a different team? Here's Skubal.
2: Yeah, I mean, baseball is baseball. The game's the game. You know, it's my job to just go out there and compete and do what I can and try to put our team in a position to win a ball game. And that's all I can ask myself to do. But the game's always just the game.
1: I feel like baseball's probably the easiest game to get traded and not really miss a beat outside of just, moving and not being around your family. And obviously that can affect you. But pitching's pitching. You know, he doesn't have to learn a new offense. He doesn't have to learn the defense. He knows what he throws. He knows that he is very good at it. And all he has to do is pitch his game. So I agree with him. When it comes to baseball, regardless of the team you're playing on, you got to throw strikes.
0: Skubal, 6-inning pitch, 4 hits, 6 strikeouts, 2 earned runs, 6 straight road start with 2 or fewer earned runs, extending the longest streak in the season in his career. So what did he think of his performance in his debut?
2: I think my stuff was plenty good. You know, I felt like I commanded everything really well. I think, you know, maybe the low strike rate, I don't even know what it is. But, you know, when I was missing in the areas that I was trying to go. There's just a few sinkers and a few sliders that can kind of flip at bats. You know, I probably should be a little better at first pitch strikes. You know, I think especially second or third time through, you know, I need to be better there. But, you know, the stuff coming out of my hand is what I expect out of myself.
1: Yeah, it's, you know, when you give up 2 runs in 6 innings, you actually pitch well. You know, that's a quality start.
0: Oh, yeah, for sure.
1: I don't even know if they still chart those anymore. You know, batting averages don't mean anything anymore. I don't know if quality starts mean anything anymore.
0: Why are you so salty?
1: Because I'm mad, man.
0: Look at that. Evan is so salty for the guy who's the happiest guy in the world, who sees the glass half full in everything. My man is still mad that someone said, you're old because you still like batting average. Look, you're on that old island with me, brother, because I respect the batting average, too.
1: It doesn't make sense, man. In the whole point of an at-bat to get a hit, it's like, nah, it's all right if you strike out, long as you swing hard. No, you need to get on base, but I digress.
0: I'm with you. It's all good. Like I said, man, you can be on that island with me. Trust me. Me on an island is a good time. I'm just saying.
1: I mean, I follow you on Instagram. I know. And I follow your son, too. That's how I saw the real Q in Hawaii, is I follow little Q, and I saw the real Q.
0: Tells the secrets. He let all the secrets out. He let the secret sauce out, see? Doing so. I tried to tell him about himself, but there you go.
1: Favorite video, you doing karaoke, was by far my favorite video of you in Hawaii.
0: Hey, that's how it be sometimes, right? You're in another element, and, you know, hey, look, Tarik Skubal's in another element as well. He's now in L.A. with the Dodgers, and, yeah, he had a really good pitcher performance. He'll be all right. They'll be just fine.
1: Yeah,
0: yes, they're on a losing streak, but something tells me me, like I said, they're going to be okay. So how about some of the players that were injured to end last season? How good are they going to be for the start of the next season? That's next on Game Night on ESPN Radio.
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0: Made his Dodger debut. I'm Q Myers. Terry Skubal pitched 6 effective innings against the Cubs in his Dodger debut. Still ended up taking a loss after a 5-1 win for Chicago. It was the first start for Skubal since he was acquired in trade with Detroit Saturday night. He struck out 3 while retiring his first 6 batters. Surrendered a leadoff homer to Dansby Swanson on the first pitch of the third. He went on to strike out 6 and walk 2 while throwing 85 pitches. 51 of those were for strikes. And there was big money handed out in the NFL on Tuesday. The Bears, they rewarded their right tackle, Darnell Wright, with a historic four-year contract extension. Sources told ESPN's Jeremy Fowler and NFL Network's Ian Rappaport the extension is for $116 million, including $93 million guaranteed, making Wright the highest-paid right tackle in NFL history. It did not stop there. In Baltimore, Zay Flowers agreed on a four-year extension with the Ravens for $140 million and $108 million fully guaranteed, both which are records for Ravens wide receiver. The average of $35 million per season ties him with Minnesota's Justin Jefferson as the NFL's fourth highest paid wide receiver. It did not stop there. The Falcons awarded their two-time Pro Bowl running back Bijan Robinson with a contract extension as well. 3 years, $75 million with $51 million fully guaranteed. It wasn't all good, though, in the ATL as their edge rusher, Jalen Walker, is feared to have torn an ACL. Sources told NFL Network's Ian Rappaport and Steve Weiss, Walker will have an MRI to confirm the injury from practice Tuesday, which drew an emotional reaction from Falcons players after the second-year linebacker was carted off. For more scores and analysis, check out ESPN.com and the all-new ESPN app. Coming up, we go around the NFL on game night with Emmett Golden and me, Q Myers, here on ESPN Radio.
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2: Baseball's version of Captain America. You know what I'm saying?
3: Just no. Anything no, I team. Actually
2: you,
3: don't.
2: No, you don't. You
3: he
2: don't
3: sound, he sound more like Iron Man to me. He sound like he gangster. Sound like a G.
2: Yeah, well, that's how I know you don't watch Marvel movies, because that is not how Iron Man gets down.
3: My man, doesn't he have a diamond in his chest? Doesn't he have
2: it ain't a diamond. It's
3: doesn't
2: like,
3: he have a mask that goes down like... Doesn't he have like a house that got a bunch of windows around it? That's
2: he's
3: all
2: a
3: like a
2: billionaire.
3: Cliff? A billionaire ain't gangster?
2: But gangsters don't say I'm going to do anything for the team.
3: It's his team. If Iron Man's gangster and he's running things, he's running it on his terms.
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3: He's Nino Brown. He's just the adventure version of Nino Brown with a diamond in his chest.
2: Am
3: he's my new favorite character.
2: Keeper?
3: He's my new favorite character. I am 10 toes down with Tony Starks, a.k.a. Diamond in the Chest.
2: Oh, no, a.k.a. Iron Man.
3: No, Diamond in the Chest.
2: Iron Man, like Ghostface Killer, Tony Starks' his first album, Iron Man, is Iron Man.
3: Ghostface Killer was an amazing artist. He is one of the most underrated dudes in the hip-hop world.
2: 100%.
3: Telling you, Ghostface is amazing. Matter of fact,
2: favorite member of the Wu-Tang Clan.
3: Back Like That. If you haven't heard it, go listen to it. It's an oldie, but it's a goodie. Very, very underrated. Just throwing it out there. See, now we're talking about language here, right? We went from Diamonds in the Chest to Ghostface Killer. You never know what you're going to get. I say it all the time on Twitter. I say it all the time on this fine program we call Game Night. You never know what you're going to get. It is ESPN Radio. It's the all-new ESPN app, SiriusXM Channel 80, and tune in. 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The one thing I love about NFL training camp and, you know, just the regular season as well, you get the coaches every couple days. You get, you know, the head coach every couple days. You'll get the OC. You'll get the DC. You know, you'll get players at the podium. You get players after practice. And that is the beauty of it. That's how you know that we are back to football season as we take you inside the locker room.
1: It's time to hear from some of the biggest names in the NFL.
4: Every team comes into this thing searching for the same thing.
1: We take you inside the locker room on Game Night.
3: Let's go ahead and start out in Green Bay, Emmett. How about we do that? Micah Parsons, he's kind of a big deal, right?
2: Yeah.
3: It was kind of a big deal made when the Packers acquired him from the Dallas Cowboys. And it's funny, I look at Micah Parsons and I think about Myles Garrett, and that was obviously the big acquisition last year was Myles Garrett to Green Bay. Now Myles Garrett is there in L.A. with the Rams. Obviously, it didn't work out that great for Green Bay. Micah Parsons went down with the injury. We never hope injury on anybody. But again, right, there's a reason why they play the entire season. The question is, when's Micah Parsons going to be back? Here he is.
5: You know, I think people are worried about, you know, if I come back. You know, I just feel like people should just be worried about, you know, how I'm going to be when I come back. You know, that's kind of like my mentality and how I feel and how I'm going to approach when I'm back is like people are worried about the knee. They should be worried about how I'm going to play when I get back, the anger, the frustration, the things that I'm going to have to let out because, you know, how long it's been since I played. So I think that's what people should really worry about, like, how great is Micah going to be when he gets back? Not about when I get back, because that's the short term. It's about how great I'm going to be, how I can help my teammates, and how far we're going to go into a playoff run.
2: Yeah, it's just such a different day and age where, you know, a big-time injury – guys used to look like they had a big time injury. Not so much anymore, at least when you're in the younger years of your career. So I believe Mike is going to come back whenever he comes back. And I think he's going to be just as good as he was before he got injured.
3: I think he is as well, but I got to ring the bell on him. Go ahead and ring the bell. Ring the bell on him, man. I'm ringing the bell because people should be worried about when he's coming back as well. Mm-hmm. Right? They shouldn't just worry about, well, when he gets back, he's going to be, you know, a force to be reckoned with. Like, no kidding. We know that. We know Micah Parsons is that dude, right? He's him. He's a big time difference maker. But the Packers, They're in the business of trying to win games. They're in the business of trying to win a division.
2: Right.
3: They've got a tough division. They got a tough out each and every week. They need that dude to be the baddest dude in the jungle and go out there and help them win games. And I get it. You know, the first couple games he may miss. But, hey, do you have any kind of idea when he's going to come back? Because he is needed. There's a reason they gave up everything they gave up to get him. He's a huge piece, and him not being there is a huge hole in that Packers defense.
2: Yeah, I'm with you. We're on the same page. I think they know, though. You know, like, the Packers know when they expect him to be back. I kind of took it as the outside, you know, don't need to be worried about it. But come on, Micah, we're going to worry about it. It's a whole big industry around media and sports and everything, and people are going to talk about it.
3: Well, hey, look, I'll take it from the fans' point of view. Fans are worried about it because they want to see him back out there. The Packers need him back out there. How about we turn our attention to one of my favorite teams to talk about, the Chargers, right? They have a new OC in Mike McDaniel. He was the former Dolphins head coach. I think he's a very sharp offensive mind. Now he's got an opportunity to team up with Jim Harbaugh and, more importantly, with Justin Herbert. And what I've been hearing is this is going to open up Justin Herbert. This is going to make him that top-tier quarterback. I'll take that wait-and-see approach, but he did catch up with our Dan Graziano and talked about Justin Herbert and what makes him different.
0: Well, he's a small forward in stature, so having a 6'6 quarterback can really benefit you in a ton of ways, you know, but realistically, you know, I think he was he's one of those rare guys that has a very strong arm but can see the field, so he can play with anticipation. And then on top of that, there's just there's thousands of more blades of grass that he can access than a typical quarterback, just because of his inherent gifts. So he's on top of that, he's the hardest worker there is here. And you know, a lot of guys, it's a lot easier for coaches to get your message across when the flag bearer is the best player, is the hardest worker.
2: Can we ring the bell on it? Can we please ring? I tuned out Mike, thank you, as soon as he said he has access to thousands more blades of grass. Like, what are we talking about, bro? You know, like, what are we talking about?
3: He might not be the head coach anymore, but he ain't never changed his press conferences or his, you know, interview style. He starts out strong, and then all of a sudden he just starts throwing words out there.
2: Yeah, he can't get out of it.
3: No.
2: You know what I'm saying?
3: What did you say the other day? Land the plane?
2: Yeah, he can't land the plane. Now, what did stick out to me is when he talked about the size of Herbert. Coming from a quarterback like Tua, who is a little smaller in stature than Justin Herbert, I'm sure that is a little different for Mike, and maybe he'll enjoy it in the thousands of blades of grass they now have access to.
3: You know what I always say, man, the bigger they are, the harder they fall, right? I mean, that's more of a target out there as well. So, you know, be careful what you wish for. Justin Herbert's been banged up quite a bit, so he's got to be able to protect himself. You know, and he doesn't even miss games, but, you know, he'll hurt himself early in the season. So you got to be cautious out there. If you're Mike McDaniel, you can't put him in harm's way just being reckless because, well, he's so big, he's a small forward, and he's access to thousands of blades of grass. Be careful with him out there. You don't want to set him up for failure. Another quarterback that's really big, Josh Allen, right? He has to play Superman for the Buffalo Bills each and every week, and more times than not, he does that. On the This Is Football podcast, he talked about that playoff loss last season and what he learned from it.
6: Definitely, we've watched it. We've put it in the past. We've learned from it, and we've been in the playoffs a lot of times in the last, you know, however many years I've been here now, and, you know, just continuing to find ways to learn from it. And I think that's it's a hard pill to swallow sometimes because we haven't gotten it done. But you knock enough at the door, it's going to open at some point. And that's just what we have to keep doing, is keep knocking on that door and giving ourselves chances to be in that situation again.
2: Got to keep going. You always have to keep going. You know, no matter what, no matter if people doubt you, no matter if you fell 100 times, 101, you got to get another crack at it. So I think that's a great attitude to have.
3: I'm still knocking at the door, if you can hear me.
2: Yeah. I can actually see your camera shaking. And I was wondering, like, is there something wrong with
3: it?
2: I thought it was an earthquake, man.
3: I'm just knocking at the door. Eventually, you got to open it up.
2: There you go. Yeah,
3: right.
2: You got to open it up eventually. Well, not necessarily. Didn't open up for the Bills in the 90s, right?
3: Oh, ouch. I mean, they went to the Super Bowl four times.
2: They were still knocking. You know what I'm saying?
3: Dang.
2: They were still knocking.
3: Unbelievable. Emmett Golden with the shots fired here on Game Night on ESPN Radio, the all-new ESPN app. Now, I might have saved the best sound for last.
2: Okay.
3: And it's probably the shortest and sweetest. I'm here in Las Vegas. Clint Kubiak is the new head coach. Everything I've heard is, well, you know, he doesn't have a personality. He's not going to be able to lead men. He doesn't really talk. He's not very vocal, which is all not true, right? He could definitely lead men. I think that he definitely has the Raiders going in the right direction early on, but going in the right direction. But what he said at the podium yesterday had us all laughing when he was asked about what he's learned from his team so far.
7: I think we just have a professional group of players. You know, they care about getting better. You know, we don't have any turds. We got guys that want to be here, that want to win, that want to change this place. And so I'm really, really happy with that.
2: Well, it's always good not to have any turds, you know, on the team. That definitely helps.
3: I love it, man. My man said we ain't got no turds. And the other thing that he said that was funny, and you could just tell that he's just a football coach, and that's who he is, and that's why I tell everyone if you want to get something out of him, just talk football.
2: Right.
3: He was talking about Michael Mayer, and he had hurt himself in practice. And so he was asked, hey, what happened to Big Mike? He said, oh, he just busted his nose. He'll be fine. sound like that old coach. Just throw some dirt on it. She'll be all right.
2: You know, it's funny hearing you talk about Clint and seeing Todd Monken. Todd is, obviously older than Clint. They sound like the same type of guy, though.
3: Yeah.
2: You know, it was funny. Someone asked Todd Monken about interceptions being thrown, and he's like, yeah, this is the time to learn, but at a certain point, you got to stop throwing to the freaking other team. Like, it was hilarious. You could tell such a big departure from Kevin Stefanski, and Clint Kubiak reminds me a lot of Todd Monken.
3: He's Emmett Golden. I'm Q Myers. It's Game Night here on ESPN Radio on the all-new ESPN app. Money was handed out in a major way on Tuesday in the NFL. 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
12: The Indians sell out Street. It all started June 24th, 1995. 41,845 fans packed Jacobs Field, the first sellout of what would be 455 straight.
13: Line to center field. Back is Edmonds. To the warning track, to the wall. It's gone. A grand slam. Home run. The magic continues. The Indians win.
12: The record came to an end April 4th, 2001. Since then, the Boston Red Sox set the new Major League Baseball record with 794 straight sellouts between 2003 and 2013. The historic sellout run for the Indians spanned over parts of seven seasons in which the team won five straight AL Central titles and made two World Series appearances. 2,123 days, 19.3 million tickets, 455. A number we all know.
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15: Bijan Robinson, now the highest paid running back in league history, agreed to a three-year extension, $75 million with the Falcons, $51 million guaranteed.
16: That dude feels like the ultimate cheat code.
17: He's wired the right way, was raised the right way. He's a team guy all the way, and that can be rare sometimes in this day and age.
18: I do think that this is a perfect culmination for the running back market. Bijan Robinson and Jahmyr Gibbs came at the perfect time because both guys are required for their offense to be successful.
16: Money was being given out. It's obviously earned, but it was given out in a major way on Tuesday in the National Football League. Bijan Robinson in the ATL, he got paid. Zay Flowers in Baltimore, he got paid. It's game night on ESPN Radio, the all-new ESPN app. SiriusXM Channel 80 and TuneIn. 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He's Emmett Golden. I'm Q Myers. And for Bijan Robinson, he got paid the three-year extension, $75 million, $51 million fully guaranteed. That obviously is a big deal, not only for Bijan, that's a big deal for Jahmyr Gibbs in Detroit, who's also trying to get his contract extension. And you know that he is just as important to that Lions offense as Bijan is to that Atlanta offense. But I'll focus in on the ATL right now.
2: Right.
16: When they drafted Bijan and he came out of Texas, everyone said that he was very Christian McCaffrey-like because of his ability to catch the ball and obviously run. And he is, as I said in the open, a cheat code. I mean, he makes everything look easy. He makes that offense go a lot better. And look, Atlanta's been spending some money on that offense. Now they got to figure out who's going to play the quarterback position.
2: Right.
16: And who's going to play that consistently. But as far as offensive playmakers, they've been handing out some money and trying to really bolster that thing up for Kevin Stefanski in his first year.
2: And honestly, whoever the quarterback is, this makes their job so much easier. You know, to be able to turn around and hand the ball off to a guy like Bijan, to be able to throw to, you know, out of the backfield to a guy like that, whoever it is, if there's long, they just need somebody to get healthy, you know, so they can then get a little bit of chemistry because, he is one of the premier, like, you can't stop them players.
16: Right.
2: And there aren't a lot of players that you just flat out can't stop. He is one of them. And I think he can lead that team to the playoffs, and maybe even a division crown.
16: If you wondered and ever wondered how important he is to Atlanta, what he's done since they drafted him number eight overall, 5,648 yards from scrimmage are the fourth most through three seasons in NFL history. Behind some guy named LaDainian Tomlinson, who
2: pretty
16: went
2: good.
16: For 6,145 yards. Some guy named Eric Dickerson, who went for 5,816 yards. And another dude named Jamal Lewis, who went for 5,700 yards. That's the company that he's keeping.
2: Yeah.
16: Jamal Lewis, Eric Dickerson, and LaDainian Tomlinson. And then there's Bijan Robinson. That's how important he is to Atlanta and how important he's been, how effective he's been in his NFL career.
2: And that's why I always knew that this was going to get done. I didn't expect it to drag on for a long time. You know, every once in a while, I think back like Chris Jones, when you just knew, when he wanted his extension from, the Kansas City Chiefs, that it went into the start of the season. I remember seeing him sitting in that box in game one, and then the Chiefs lose and they sign him the next day. I never thought this was going to get there. I don't think the Jahmyr Gibbs situation is ever going to get there either. Because when you have players this good and

0: leader of the crew. Wasn't he the leader of the crew? And then all of a sudden they're like, oh, we're going to pay you this. He's like, yep, cool, I'm good.
1: He's like, hey, y'all, it ain't that bad.
0: Right.
1: All you got to do is just gain 2,000 yards, and you'll be fine, I promise you.
0: Well, I mean, look, those guys are elite companies. Saquon, Christian McCaffrey, Bijan Robinson, Jahmyr Gibbs, right? There's a handful of running backs that are in a special category, and every team is looking for their version of that. And the only question that is ever really had about the running backs is that position that valuable to your team? Is your team in a position to use them like a Saquon or a Bijan or a C-Mac? And honestly, again, I'm here in Vegas covering the Raiders. That's what the plan is with Ashton Jeanty, but the Raiders have to do their job to make sure they're in position to use him like those guys, because he's got the skill set, right? Even in a down year, he went for 1,300 yards from scrimmage and 10 touchdowns. Not bad for a guy that wasn't working with anything.
1: Right.
0: So can they help him out? So that's obviously the hope there. And we all know how valuable a strong run game could be. I mean, hell, you're in Cleveland. You've seen nothing but running backs be successful and what they could do for that offense. But that wasn't the only deal that got done in Baltimore. And this one kind of surprised me when I looked at the money, and I'm not counting anyone's pockets. Hey, go get as much money as you can. It was just unexpected on my part. Zay Flowers, 4 years, $140 million deal, 108 fully guaranteed. His average, $35 million per season, ties him with Justin Jefferson. And I know the salary cap goes up. Right. I know that the contracts go up, and the next guy who's going to get paid is going to make more than that. But when you just put it in the perspective of, oh, yeah, he makes the same amount of money per year as Justin Jefferson, you're like, wait, hold on. These two things aren't quite the same.
1: Bro, I literally, as you said that, I felt a tap on my wrist from my Apple Watch. I looked down. It was my homie Greg that said, oh, my God, Zay Flowers got paid today. Like, how ironic. That's what we're talking about when I get that text.
0: What's up, Greg?
1: It was mind-blowing. It was. You know, I didn't even look at the numbers when I first saw it. I was like, oh, okay, this makes sense. They gave him an extension. Now I looked at the numbers and was like, whoa, wow. But it also reminds me of years ago, I'll never forget, Tristan Thompson got a contract extension and he was making $20 million a year. And I remember going, how are you paying Tristan $20 million a year? Mm-hmm. And it was a couple people I know was like, in 2 years, that'll be peanuts. Right. And they weren't lying. In 2 years, I mean, no, it like that was the minimum in the NBA. And I feel like that's what we're going to see from Zay. That, yeah, right now we're like, he's making as much money as Justin Jefferson. Guess what happens next time Justin Jefferson's due for an extension?
0: Oh, he's going to get paid.
1: Yeah, way more than Zay Flowers is getting paid. So, but good for Zay and good for his agent. You know, I'm in the market for an agent. I'm just saying.
0: Well, look, I mean, he's a very big part of that Ravens offense, and I'm expecting he's probably going to be more. He turns 26 in September, and he literally carried Baltimore's passing attack last season. 1,211 yards receiving. That was 36.9% of the Ravens' total receiving yards. Second highest share by any player in 2025, only behind Seattle's Jackson Smith and Jigba at 44.1. And we all know how effective and how important Jackson Smith and Jigba was. How about this? This is a stat that I got to shout out to Sister Sledge for providing for us. Only player in Ravens history to reach the Pro Bowl as a wide receiver. And he's done it in 2024 and 2025. That blew my mind.
1: It blew my mind, too. I guess because I'm like, Anquan Boldin didn't make a thing, but it was later in his career, right, when he got out there.
0: Peak Anquan when he was in Arizona.
1: Yeah, exactly. Exactly. So maybe that's just been their M.O. when they usually get receivers later on in their career, because that is surprising when I saw that. I thought it was a typo or something, because like they've had to have a Pro Bowl receiver that they drafted, but I guess not.
0: Last season, he set a career high with 86 catches. No other Ravens wide receiver had more than 25 catches or 400 yards in 2025 since Zay Flowers was drafted 22nd overall in 2023. So that's pretty wild. Lamar Jackson has completed as many passes to Flowers, 208, as he has to all the Ravens wide receivers combined.
1: Wow.
0: That is, man, that is mind-blowing for real. It's ESPN Radio.
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7: Was handed out in the NFL on Tuesday. I'm Q Myers. The Bears, they rewarded right tackle Darnell Wright with a historic 4-year contract extension. Sources told ESPN's Jeremy Fowler and NFL Network's Ian Rappaport the extension is for $116 million, includes $93 million guaranteed, making Wright the highest paid right tackle in NFL history. In Baltimore, Zay Flowers agreed on a 4-year extension with the Ravens for $140 million and $108 million guaranteed, both of which are records for a Ravens wide receiver. In the ATL, the Falcons awarded their 2-time Pro Bowl running back Bijan Robinson with a 3-year contract extension worth $70 million and $51 million fully guaranteed. But it wasn't all great news in Atlanta. Falcons edge rusher Jalen Walker is feared to have torn an ACL. Sources told NFL Network's Ian Rappaport and Steve Weiss. Walker will have an MRI to confirm the injury from practice on Tuesday, which drew an emotional reaction from Falcons players after the second-year linebacker was carted off. And in Major League Baseball, Tarek Skubal made his Dodgers debut, pitching an effective 6 innings against the Cubs, but still ended up taking a loss, 5-1 versus Chicago. Skubal struck out 3 while retiring his first 6 batters, surrendered a leadoff homer to Dansby Swanson on his first pitch of the third. He ended up the game with 6 strikeouts and walked 2 while throwing 85 pitches. 51 of those were strikes. For more scores and analysis, check out ESPN.com and the all-new ESPN app. Coming up, more Game Night with Emmett Golden and me, Q Myers, here on ESPN Radio.
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0: Sportsman Live with Chris Canty, Michelle Smallman, and me, Evan Cohen. One of the biggest sins in sports was committed. It's not exactly what you think. I'll tell you why this trend needs to end. It's on Sportsman Live, 6 a.m. Eastern, ESPN Radio, ESPN 2, and ESPNU.
1: Dallas, you're there. You want to go hunt the NFC East and the rest of the NFC? 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Damn the Torpedoes, man. 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
4: 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He's Emmett Golden. I'm Q Myers. 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Emmett, Q, with you here talking a little NFC division winners from 2025. Who has an opportunity to win again in 2026? Well, let's start right there in the East, Emmett. Let's start with the Eagles, who won it last year. Right now, if you open up your DraftKings app, which you always have yours open, is at plus 115. The Eagles are favored to win it again, followed by the Cowboys at plus 235, the Commanders at plus 460, and the Giants at plus 600. There's a lot of new going on in Philadelphia with the Eagles. That division traditionally doesn't have back-to-back, you know, winners. The same team traditionally winning that division. It just doesn't happen very often. What do you think this year? Should the Eagles be the favorites, or do you think it's other?
5: So you brought up that, and I believe last year was the first time in many years that the same team won the division in back-to-back years. That makes me feel like I want to zag, right? That makes me feel like I want to go, okay, they did something that was kind of off the beaten path, so it won't happen again. Part of me wants to say the Cowboys. I also wonder the impact of not having A.J. Brown. I would assume that they would not be as good, but in the same breath, maybe they could be better because it didn't seem like he necessarily got along. It didn't seem like a lot of the guys got along with each other, but is it, you know, a plus by a minus, you know, by getting rid of somebody? Maybe you are better, or he's such a good player. Who's going to fill that void? They might not have someone. I'm going to go with the Cowboys, but I think the Eagles are extremely intriguing. As I went on a rant about people disrespecting Lamar Jackson, I might have to say no one is more disrespected than Jalen Hurts. He is a Super Bowl champion, an Super Bowl MVP, and even, you know, went to another one. So you still got him. I'm not going to count him out, but I will go with the Cowboys.
4: Yeah, I'm going to go with the Cowboys. I think it's the best opportunity to win it all. And I'm not saying that they're going to win it all, but I think this is their best opportunity because that offense is so dangerous. Me personally, my gut feeling, CeeDee Lamb's going to ball out. Gut feeling is George Pickens is going to ball out. Dak Prescott's going to ball out. What I mean is that offense is going to be really, really good. My big question is the question that, you know, I think a lot of people have when they cover the Cowboys or they talk about the Cowboys or they're fans of the Cowboys. Can that defense complement them? Can they stop you and me from scoring? Because last year, I felt like I was in the end zone early and often against Dallas.
5: Everybody
4: scored, right? It was one of those, like, Oprah was handing out touchdowns if you were playing Dallas. You get a touchdown. You get a touchdown. You get a touchdown. It was coming early and often by way of the Dallas defense. So if they could be worth the salt, I think that they could actually win that division, especially because the Eagles have questions and they have a new offensive coordinator, Sean Mannion. Not saying he's a bad offensive coordinator. We just don't know. And it seems like so many times they change coordinators. One year it's really good. They normally go to the Super Bowl, right? That's what happened. That's how Shane Steichen got the job in Indianapolis. They went to the Super Bowl and they lost. Then they'll get another offensive coordinator and then he won't be very good. Then they'll get another one in there, Kellen Moore. They go to the Super Bowl and they win. Then they'll get another one in there, won't be very good. They switch OCs all the time. What version of the OC are the Eagles going to get in Sean Manuel? We don't know until we see it.
5: million-dollar question, you know, right there. And, you know, the Eagles, as good as they are, we know the fans always have pressure on them. They have to perform. And as good as Sirianni has been, his job could be in jeopardy. Like, you know, as much success as they could have, if they start off slow or don't win the division, we could be talking about him being fired, which is crazy, but that's life in Philadelphia.
4: So where is the focus of this year's Eagles team? Let's hear from the guy that you said is probably more disrespected than Lamar Jackson. Let's hear from Jalen Hurts.
6: Honestly, it starts from Coach Sirianni and his message, and his first words in yesterday's team meeting was about being together and being aligned. And when I was taking notes of it, I just, you know, thought about 100% alignment and zero entitlement. And so as a team, that's what everybody's pushing.
5: Yeah.
4: Shots fired at A.J. Brown, by the way.
5: Uh-huh. Yeah. Yeah, that's why I said it's interesting. Mm-hmm. I know this is a great sports talk radio take. They're either going to be better or worse, right? I don't think they're going to be the same, okay?
4: That went out on a limb, boy. But, hey, right. Heavy hitter stuff comes here from game night.
5: That's right. You're never going to get takes like that from anywhere else.
4: Try that, Evan Cohen. Beat that one, Evan. Who says no?
5: Right.
4: Like, this is what's going to happen in Philadelphia next year. Smalls. Okay. Smalls. Yeah. Follow me, Smalls. Mm-hmm. Follow me, Smalls. Canty. Listen up. I know you're a Super Bowl resident Super Bowl champ, but listen. The Eagles, led by Nick Sirianni, and Jalen Hurts as the quarterback, and Sean Mannion is now the OC. It's going to go one of two ways, Smalls. They're either going to get better or they're going to get worse. Who says no?
5: Not a bad Evan Cohen. I got to give you. I've known Evan for almost 20 years. That cadence is pretty good.
4: Shout out to Evan Cohen,
5: yeah,
4: man. That's
5: that
4: my guy.
5: Cadence is pretty good. Yeah, you know, the Eagles going to being 11-6 again next year is basically where I don't see that.
4: Right.
5: You know, they're either going to win 13 games or they'll win 9 or 8 or something like that. I just don't see them being on par to what they did last year. And it's all circles around the absence of A.J. Brown. Does the absence of his talent make them worse, or does the absence of the distraction make them better?
4: This sounds like Dr. Seuss.
5: Right.
4: Unbelievable.
5: The absence of evidence is not the evidence of absence.
4: Yeah, he's Evan Golden on that one, by the way. Just want to go ahead and throw that out there. Well, what about the NFC North? I don't even know. I'm trying to rhyme. The NFC North. Sheesh. The Lions at plus 170. The Packers at plus 225. The Bears at plus 305 and the Vikings at plus 510. Remember, the Bears won the NFC North a year ago. Seems like everyone's talking about the next step and Ben Johnson, Caleb Williams 2.0.
5: Yeah, it very well could be. I like the Lions to bounce back.
4: Ooh.
5: I like the Lions to bounce back.
4: Better get that Jahmyr Gibbs contract signed.
5: Oh, yeah, it'll happen. It'll happen. But I think the NFC North is going to be a tough division. I think the Vikings are going to be a lot better. The Packers are always good and solid. I think they're always in it. And if Caleb Williams does it again, then they could win the division in back-to-back years. You know, I had been skeptical of Caleb, you know, early on in his career, and I know it's still early in his career, but he proved a lot to me last year. Now you got to do it again. Doing it once is great. That's cool. But you got to do it again. You got to do it every year if you're going to be a franchise quarterback.
4: Well, where is his confidence level after the success that they did have last year, year one, under Ben Johnson? Here's Caleb Williams.
7: The success part doesn't mean anything towards this year in the sense of, we can go out there and we can lose every game. We can go out there and win every game. And that's up to us as a team. So the success part doesn't affect us this year. So it's being able to find ways to get better than last year, find ways to communicate better, run routes better, defensively, special teams, pin guys if we punt, all these small things that come together to be able to win games, even off the field things like us being connected better, you know, hanging out more, being able to build that relationship, you know, that trust, you know, to be able to win games. because those situational moments that we had last year, we may not have as many, or we may have more. And so it's being able to fight through those and be better than we were last year. And so I think it all starts back over. And so that's what we're focused on. We're focused on being better than we were. We have guys in the building. So being better, you know, from last year. So being better than we were last year.
5: Expectations. That's the word.
8: Mm-hmm.
5: And it's different when you play with them, right? Yeah. I think about Baker Mayfield.
8: Mm-hmm.
5: Baker Mayfield is great when everybody's counting him out.
8: Yeah, he is.
5: The moment everybody goes, oh, he's a franchise quarterback, you typically see a little bit of a dip and mm-hmm. for a variety of reasons. But I think with Caleb, he had people like me who are like, I don't know if he's actually that good. Mm-hmm. Now people like me are like, oh, okay, yeah, you are that good. Let's see you do it again. And now there's tape on you. People know what you excel at. And you give these defensive coordinators some time, they usually could figure you out. But the great ones, and I know everybody in Chicago is looking for Caleb to be a great quarterback, the great ones, you might be able to slow them down for a quarter, for two quarters, for three quarters, but you're not going to stop them when the game's on the line.
9: No, you're not. And, you know, he'll show who he's going to be sooner rather than later. At least he's got an opportunity with Ben Johnson, right? We all know mm-hmm. that year one with Matt Eberflus was a massive mistake by the Bears to even allow that to happen. Right. So Ben Johnson, he, as he said before, really had to tear it down to the studs last year. And look at the results. And he didn't start out great. Remember mm-hmm. the first couple of weeks of the season, like, yeah, I don't know. Maybe this ain't going to work. And then all of a sudden they came into their own. So I'm interested to see. I don't think they're all of a sudden going to be some juggernaut where they're going to be, you know, this great team each and every year. Because if you remember and go back to see what they did and the way that they won some of those games last year, they did win a lot of those one score games.
5: Oh, yeah. Yeah. You know, there was a game they won where there was a clear offensive pass interference that didn't get called. You know, that was a wonderful play, but it definitely was a push off and almost a Hail Mary, a prayer that landed, you know, that God answered and it got them to a dub. And that you can't live like that.
9: No, it's good. It's good when you can win those.
5: Yes.
9: Sure. But you can't count on those, right? And every team that has a lot of those one-score wins, you go back and look to see what they do the next season. Mm-hmm. And normally, it's a regression.
5: Lose those one-score games.
9: That part. Yes, exactly. Ask the Washington Commanders. Now, I know that they were riddled with injuries last year, but remember when they went to the NFC Championship game, they won all those freaky games,
5: mm-hmm.
9: right? Even against the Bears. Remember the Hail Mary?
5: Yep.
9: Where my man was like jawing with the fans or whatever.
5: He was dancing and everything.
9: Yeah, and he's like, oh, wait, I just got beat deep. Uh-oh. Yeah. You know, I'm like, they had everything go right for him, and then everything didn't the next year. And like I said, I know that Jaden Daniels, that was a massive injury, but again, everything went right for him his rookie year, and everything went wrong the next year. And that's just kind of how it goes. So we'll see what happens with the Bears, but there's a lot of expectations in Chicago for good reasons. Now they got Ben Johnson and Caleb Williams 2.0. He's Emmett Golden. I'm Q Myers. It's game night here on ESPN Radio. Coming up next, we show love to the ones that deserve it. It's game night on ESPN Radio, the all-new ESPN app, SiriusXM Channel 80, and tune in.
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0: 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We always like to show love to the ones that deserve it by some big-time performances, and we like to do it like this.
1: All the way up on game night.
2: Nothing can stop me. I'm all the way up.
0: Those are the words that the young man who was called up day one, making his Major League Baseball debut, George Lombard Jr., he said, nothing can stop me. I'm all the way up when he did this.
3: The 0-2. In the air, deep left field, Torres back, George Lombard Jr. has entered the yard and left it. His first big league hit, his first big league homer.
2: Nothing can stop me, I'm all the way up.
4: The Yes Network on the call. The Yankees get the victory 2-0 over the Cardinals.
0: George Lombard Jr. was 1-for-2 on the day, had that home run that you just heard, a walk. 21 years, 63 days old, third youngest player with a home run in Major League debut in Yankees history. And you know, the funny thing is we've heard these stories when, you know, a player comes up, he gets called up, and his first at-bat, first game, whatever the case is, goes yard or has a really good game. And then these guys get film on you. Then these guys start to get to know you. And that's when the real challenge kicks in. Really good start to the career. Happy for the young man. Now you got to continue to stack days, right? Now that you've arrived and introduced yourself to everyone, now it's all about sticking and staying. So big ups to George Lombard Jr. for his debut with the New York Yankees. And they get the dub. The Cubs, the Dodgers, Tarek Skubal, he made his debut.
5: Tie game, sixth inning, runners at first and third, two down. Nico hits a big chopper towards second base. That's going to be a base hit. Cubs take the lead. A kangaroo bounce. It must have hit right down on home plate. It jumped 90 feet up in the air, landed between the mound and second base.
2: Nothing can stop me. I'm all the way up.
4: Cubs Radio Network on the call. The Cubs beat the Dodgers as the Dodgers lose their fifth in a row, 5-1.
0: All they needed was that infield single right there from Nico Hoerner to defeat the Dodgers. Tarek Skubal made his debut, six innings pitched, four hits. He gave up six strikeouts, two earned runs, and he took the L because, well, the Dodgers couldn't get it done at the plate. And this is, what, five losses in a row now for L.A.? So, again, don't hit the panic button. They going to be all right. They got plenty of talent. Mm-hmm. It's just not the best part of the schedule for them. As of right now, they got swept by the Red Sox and now dropped two in a row to the Chicago Cubs. Speaking about the Red Sox and the White Sox, the Red Sox, they pulled out that whooping stick.
6: 1-0 pitch is swung on and driven high in the left field. It is back. It is gone. A slam for Durbin. It is 5-0 Red Sox.
2: Nothing can stop me. I'm all the way up.
4: 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Boston wins the Battle of the Sox 14-2.
0: The 14 runs scored are the second most in the game this season. They scored 17 on April 25th for the Orioles. 12-run win is their second largest this season. Again, defeating the Orioles 17-1 on April 25th. But yeah, that grand slam was all they needed to get on top of the White Sox in that one. So the Red Sox 14, Chicago 2. How about the Brew Crew and the Pirates? How about the Brew Crew?
6: You know, the windup, the 1-0. Fly to deep center field. Jake Mangum's turning and running and watching it at the wall. Goodbye! Off the batter's eye. Andrew Vaughn has gone deep, very deep. And the Brewers have grabbed a 2-1 lead in the fourth.
2: Nothing can stop me. I'm all the way up.
4: 620 WTMJ on the call. The Brewers down the Pirates 4-2.
0: The Brewers are the first team to 70 wins this season, fastest of 70 wins in team history, 113 games, breaking the record 114 that they set just last season. Andrew Vaughn, who hit that home run, went 1-for-3, third since the All-Star break. Milwaukee is 5-0 this season when Vaughn homers in a game. So remember that one there. Emmett, as we show love to the ones that deserve it here on game night on ESPN Radio and the ESPN app. The Rays and the Rockies, this one took extras.
7: Can the Rays take further advantage? A 2-1 swing. Swinging a ball driven deep in the air to right. This has a chance to the wall. Gone! Welcome to the Rays, Liam Hicks. A two-out grand slam is the first granny for the Rays this year, and they lead 5-1 in the third.
2: Nothing can stop me. I'm all the way up.
8: Highlight courtesy of 620 WDAE as the Rays in extras beat the Rockies 9-7.
0: Who was it yesterday that had their first grand slam of the year? Do you remember that one?
8: Oh, my God. I don't.
0: I remember the call. The Phillies. Thank you, Sister Slip. Man, she had that like on speed dial.
8: Right. She didn't have to
0: think
8: about
0: like,
8: it.
0: She was like, I already know what he's going to ask before he asked it. Wow.
8: Great stuff.
0: Hey, that's Johnny on the spot right there. Hey, nothing can stop you. You're all the way up. I got to shout out to Sister Sledge on that one. That was Quick Draw McGraw. I'm not mad at that. Speaking of the Phillies, they took on the Nationals tonight.
9: 3-2, and again, Littell ready the pitch. Swing and a ground ball right side. Shaparo dives, can't get it. It's a base hit down the line. Turner is home to score. Harper's headed to third. Arise is headed to second. And Luis Arise making debut.
2: Nothing can stop me. I'm all the way up.
8: That's how it sounded on Sports Radio 94 WIP. The Nationals get blanked by the Phillies 5-0.
0: And Arise made his debut with the Phillies 2-for-4 on the day, 2 RBI, a run scored, team debuted, batted fourth in the lineup. 42nd multi-hit game this season, third most in Major League Baseball. So, so far so good. Phillies and Arise. And again, as you mentioned, the Nationals get blanked 5-0. The Phillies allowed 3 runs over the last 4 games. This is their fewest over a 4-game span since April 2011. So there you go. They're not giving up too much, man. They're being stingy. Right? They're not giving up too many runs. So they're getting highlights. They're having some success at the plate, but not allowing too many teams to do too much else.
8: Yeah. No, it was a big night in baseball. We got to see Scooble make his debut. A couple other guys made theirs. So, it was a big evening.
0: Yeah, but what did you see through your telescope? What did you spy with your little eye through the telescope?
8: I still have not seen a thing through my telescope.
0: I think you need to get your telescope looked at.
10: You got to press that on button, brother.
0: Yeah. 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
11: Now he steps back, kicks and fires, and strikes him out looking. Two-seamer, caught plenty of plate, and he starts his Dodger tenure with a strikeout.
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18: Pitch swung on, line to left center field. It's down for a base hit. Turner's around third. He's going to score, and Luis Arraez with a big fist pump, pounds his chest.
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20: Major League Baseball trade deadline dust is settled, and there is a new star in Hollywood. But how do you fare in the Windy City? Plus, the playoff and the payoff for bullish trade deadline moves around the league, and a payday for one of the NFL's brightest young stars. But listen, we start with a whole lot of familiar faces and a bunch of new places tonight around Major League Baseball. And most of all, Tarek Skubal on the mound in a Dodgers uniform, L.A. visiting Chicago.
11: Skubal looking over the webbing of his glove. He is angled off toward the first base side. Now he steps back, kicks and fires, and strikes him out looking. Two-seamer. Caught plenty of plate, and he starts his Dodger tenure with a strikeout.
21: At 99 miles an hour.
20: That's the call on 570 LA Sports. Skubal made his debut for the Dodgers, the Cy Young Award winner, immediately got some run support, too.
11: 2-1 pitch. Tucker swings, hits a high drive to left center field, carrying. This ball headed back, it is gone. An opposite field home run, Kyle Tucker. He comes back to Wrigley Field and picks up his 10th home run of the season, getting the Dodgers on the board. It is 1-0.
20: That 1-0 lead only lasted so long. Who else but Dansby Swanson in to ruin the Skubal party?
22: Let's see if he can start a Cubs rally right now. 1-0 Dodgers. Dansby drives one in the air. Deep left center. Get out the tape measure. Long gone. Ball game tied 1-1. Dansby Swanson with a long home run to left center.
20: Swanson's 17th of the season. He was 3-for-4 with an RBI. Fifth game this season with three hits. Cubs are 5-0 in those games. So stayed tied into the bottom of the sixth. Skubal behind 0-2 in the count.
22: Tie game, sixth inning, runners at first and third, two down. Nico hits a big chopper towards second base. That's going to be a base hit. Cubs take the lead. A kangaroo bounce. It must have hit right down on home plate. It jump 90 feet up in the air, landed between the mound and second base.
20: Skubal threw 85 pitches. 51 of those were strikes tonight. 60% strike rate, lowest in any start over the last three seasons. He went six innings, allowed four hits, two earned runs, six strikeouts. It's his sixth straight road start with two or fewer earned runs. That extends the longest streak in a season in his career. Still, all those numbers, ultimately, it's a loss for the Dodgers. Their fifth straight, Cubs win 5-1. How did Skubal feel taking the mound in a different uniform?
3: Yeah, I mean, baseball is baseball. The game's the game. You know, it's my job to just go out there and compete and do what I can and try to put our team in a position to win a ball game. And that's all I can ask myself to do. But the game's always just the game.
20: The game's the game. But how did he feel his game was this evening?
3: I think my stuff was plenty good. You know, I felt like I commanded everything really well. I think, you know, maybe the low strike rate, I don't even know what it is. But, you know, when I was missing in the areas that I was trying to go. There's just a few sinkers and a few sliders that can kind of flip at bats. You know, I probably should be a little better at first pitch strikes. And I think, especially second or third time through, you know, I need to be better there. But, you know, the stuff coming out of my hand is what I expect out of myself.
20: Skubal's so-so on his own performance as far as his new manager, Dave Roberts. Here's his take.
5: Tarik's stuff was good. It was good. I think that, you know, this is the first time I saw him, you know, live. But, you know, even when it's not perfect, it's still pretty dang good. So, like I said, he could have probably went out there for the seventh, but I didn't feel good about him finishing it if there was, you know, three or four hitters. So I felt, you know, give that next reliever a clean inning. But as far as the stuff was good.
20: And how about the team responsible for three of those losses in the Dodgers' five-game skid? Yes, the Boston Red Sox hosting the White Sox. They made a big trade deadline acquisition in Adley Rutschman, but he joined his new club on the IL. He's still got wrist inflammation. Sox proved they would be all right without him for now.
6: 1-0 pitch is swung on and driven high into left field.
20: The only thing that might come close to that grand slam is the call on WEEI 93.7 FM. What a call. What a home run. That one onto the mast pike. And it's a Red Sox win 14-2. When it comes to the New York Yankees, another debut this evening, not by way of the trade deadline, but instead George Lombard Jr. making his debut in pinstripes. Yankees needing to rebound after a 13-7 loss to open their series against the Cardinals. They're still missing their big bats, but when it comes to hot bats, you know, Jazz Chisholm, he's got it.
23: We're impressed by all three of them.
24: High drive, deep right field, that ball, it's gone. Jazz Chisholm Jr. gives the Yankees an early 1-0 lead.
20: So Chisholm went 1-for-3, had a home run, leads the team with four home runs since the All-Star break. But that's not the best home run that we got tonight.
24: The 0-2. Hit in the air, deep left field, Torres back, George Lombard Jr. has entered the yard and left it. His first big league hit, his first big league homer.
20: You heard it right there on Yes Network. First big league hit, first big league home run for George Lombard Jr. Manager Aaron Boone, plenty happy with that.
25: Obviously a great, great first night for him. The home run was great. The defense was tremendous. That play in the hole that he and Jazz turned, it's a pretty, pretty special turn. But you just see how fluid he is out there, how physical he is, and certainly a night to remember for him and for him and his family, too.
20: That last part, for him and his family, here's the deal. He was not the only Lombard to leave the yard in their pro baseball debut tonight. His younger brother, Jacob, made his pro debut in the Miami Marlins organization, and he had a home run as well. I've got much more from the brothers in this hour coming up in about a half hour. But when it comes to debuts, that's the theme of the evening. Rays at Rockies, and Liam Hicks knows how to make an entrance.
0: Can the Rays take further advantage? A 2-1. Swing of the ball driven deep in the air to right. This has a chance to the wall. Gone! Welcome to the Rays, Liam Hicks. A 2-out grand slam is the first granny for the Rays this year, and they lead 5-1 in the third.
20: First for the Rays this year, first player in Rays history with a grand slam in their team debut. Listen, a whole lot of game left to play after that, though. Rays go on to win it in extras 9-7. Hey, we got another debut too. The Phillies acquired Luis Arraez from the San Francisco Giants on Monday. Turns out adding a three-time batting champion and four-time All-Star would pay off pretty quickly.
18: The pitch swung on, line to left center field. It's down for a base hit. Turner's around third. He's going to score. And Luis Arraez, with a big fist pump, pounds his chest, shouting back at the Phillies dugout. He's giving them a 1-0 lead. Welcome to town.
20: Welcome to town. 2-for-4 with a single and a double, 2 RBI. His 42nd multi-hit game this season, third most in Major League Baseball. Phillies top the Nationals 5-0. It's their 15th shutout of the season. That's good for the league lead. Third in the last four games. And the Phillies, they are tied for third most shutout wins in a season over the last 50 years. Now with Arraez at second base, that shifted things around on defense, though, and it put Bryce Harper in right field for the first time in 4 years.
2: Yeah, it felt good. I think large, part for me is going to be going back on the ball. Anything coming in, I think I'll be okay. But it's got to relearn and going back on the ball a little bit.
20: I think he's going to be okay. Well, you're listening to SportsCenter All Night on ESPN Radio. 30 for 30's new series, The Betrayal of Shohei Ohtani, is available now on all major podcast platforms. The Betrayal of Shohei Ohtani is presented by Gusto.
17: Bijan Robinson getting his deal done certainly sets the stage for Gibbs to do the same. But for this moment, it is Bijan Robinson with the highest contract for a running back in the history of the NFL. He now surpasses Saquon Barkley, who was making $20.6 million a year. Robinson moves to $22.25 million per year. Bijan Robinson was a Holden, as you mentioned. The Falcons knew that they had to get their best player back on the field, and to do so, they would have to change the landscape of the running back market. So now everything changes across the league for the running backs. We'll see how quickly now Jahmyr Gibbs can get his deal done, because there were whispers across the NFL that these two deals were absolutely connected to one another.

0: other.
1: Jeff Darlington, ESPN NFL reporter on Get Up, talking about Bijan Robinson, the running back getting a three-year contract extension with the Atlanta Falcons, worth up to $75 million, $51 million guaranteed. And of note, Falcons have spent about $366 million securing their young core in the last about 2 months. Worth every penny, especially when it comes to Robinson. At least that says Kevin Stefanski, head coach.
2: You know, I remember my first day here, got off the airplane in the car heading over here, and I was with somebody that was just extolling his Bijan's virtues as a person, and it was one of those, you're not going to believe it when you first meet him type of thing. And I think it's true. You know, he's wired the right way, was raised the right way. He's a team guy all the way. And that could be rare sometimes in this day and age, but it's just who he is. It's certainly authentic. That's just, and that's been my experience with him from the moment I met him here in the locker room to now. He's all about the team, and I don't see that changing.
1: Inside the Falcons camp, plenty happy. Not everyone, though, outside happy with how Atlanta is moving. Evan Cohen on Unsportsmanlike this morning.
3: I despise the way the Atlanta Falcons are building their team. Despise it. They are paying everyone else to make up for quarterback play. I hate when teams do that. Let's pay a wide receiver, let's pay a running back, let's pay a tight end, who all deserve to get paid, because we really don't have the position that matters the most. And then let's give up future assets to get defenders on our team that, let's say it kindly, may not be the highest of character players, according to reports. I don't appreciate the way in which they're building the team. It wouldn't be the way I would build it.
1: No mincing words there. We've got more from the Falcons camp QB room coming up in the next half hour. Running backs around the league certainly love to see it, but the one who will be happiest to see it, Lions running back Jahmyr Gibbs. He's still a hold-in waiting for a new deal. He's yet to join his team on the field at training camp.
4: Bijan Robinson is their offense. They line him up all over the place, wide receiver, running back. Getting his deal done allows those quarterbacks and Kevin Stefanski, their head coach, to be able to run the offense that he was brought there to run. So having that guy in training camp this early bodes well for his health throughout the course of the season. The longer that holding goes, the more likely that you're going to see some type of injury once he's back on the field. So getting this deal done now makes so much sense. And I think for Jahmyr Gibbs, you're doing a dance right now in the locker room in Detroit, because you know the money is coming for him now that Bijan Robinson is done.
1: That's ESPN NFL analyst Jason McCourty. But as far as things going in the Lions camp, is Dan Campbell doing a dance too?
5: It's certainly not going to hurt. I mean, it's not going to hurt, but we'll see. You know, we'll see. I'm anxious to get Gibbs back out there. Every day that goes by, you know, that's another day that you feel like you miss with him, and getting him out there with the guys and him being doing his part. So, but there again, man, it'll get done when it gets done.
1: Now, Falcons did take a hit today as well. NFL Network's Ian Rappaport reporting that edge Jalen Walker may have a torn ACL. The second-year linebacker was carted off the field on Tuesday. Confirmation of the injury is pending an MRI. Well, Robinson, though, not the only one getting paid, and the big payouts, not just for the skill players. 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
22: Huge deal for Bijan and the Falcons, but it's also a big deal for Jahmyr Gibbs and maybe even Jonathan Taylor. It's a case where you have a breakthrough on the running back front. And because of that, that now I think will provide the framework for a Jahmyr Gibbs deal. And with Bijan getting done, I would expect that Jahmyr Gibbs now also would get done. We always thought that he would come first and pave the way for the other backs, and that's exactly what's happened here.
1: All right, Jahmyr Gibbs is still waiting on a deal in Detroit, but a few others managing to put pen to paper on Tuesday. Zay Flowers, 4-year extension with the Ravens, the wide receiver, set to make $140 million. That includes $108 million guaranteed, both of which are records for Ravens wide receiver. Now, the average of $35 million per season ties him with Minnesota's Justin Jefferson as the NFL's fourth highest paid wideout. Flowers becomes the second highest paid player on the Ravens behind quarterback Lamar Jackson.
23: I think that this contract makes sense. I know folks see him next to like Justin Jefferson and there's a reaction. He's not as good as Justin Jefferson. Well, first of all, the wide receiver contract market is going to get reset fast. Puka Nacua is up. He's going to blow this out of the water and this will look reasonable soon. It always happens. But then as far as Marcus, you made a good point about the production. The Ravens, it feels like they've constantly been looking for a boundary receiver to pair with Flowers. But since Flowers has been drafted, so last 3 years, he ranks fifth league wide amongst all receivers in target share. He is the focal point of this Ravens offense. That's a big part of why they're paying him. And I'd also say this, in 2026, I know we think of a number one wide receiver as being that big-bodied X receiver, but with the way offense has evolved, play callers have gotten so good at finding ways to make guys like Flowers the focal point of the offense, using motion to get him free releases and space to operate in. And he's so shifty, so fast, the yards after the catch are there. So I do think while he is not your stereotypical number one, he is Baltimore's number one, and it makes
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1: Works his way back from injury.
2: You know, I think people are worried about, you know, if I come back. You know, I just feel like people should just be worried about, you know, how I'm going to be when I come back. You know, that's kind of like my mentality and how I feel and how I'm going to approach when I'm back is like, people are worried about the knee. They should be worried about how I'm going to play when I get back. The anger, the frustration, the things that I'm going to have to let out because, you know, how long it's been since I played. So I think that's what people should really worry about. Like, how great is Micah going to be when he gets back? Not about when I get back, because that's the short term. It's about how great I'm going to be, how I can help my teammates, and how far we're going to go into a playoff run.
1: In Rochester, New York, at the Bills camp, quarterback Josh Allen, he's with you all, Bills fans. It's about time.
3: Definitely, we've watched it. We've put it in the past. We've learned from it. And we've been in the playoffs a lot of times in the last, you know, however many years I've been here now. And, you know, just continuing to find ways to learn from it. And I think that's it's a hard pill to swallow sometimes because we haven't gotten it done. But you knock enough at the door, it's going to open at some point. And that's just what we have to keep doing is keep knocking on that door and giving ourselves chances to be in that situation again.
1: Being too polite there, knocking isn't going to cut it. Might be time to break it down. Now, one of the biggest moves of the offseason is taking shape at the Bengals camp. DT Dexter Lawrence already shifting the mentality. Here's Marcus Spears, ESPN NFL analyst on NFL Live.
4: To add what they've added and focus, the focal point obviously being Dexter Lawrence, I thought they did a phenomenal job of impacting this side of this football team. He's going to be a stalwart. We know how good he was from his days in the New York Giants. But like my man Mike Tannenbaum likes to say, he's a force multiplier. He's going to allow other guys to get those one-on-ones. If you don't double team Dexter Lawrence, a large majority of the time when you're in passing situations, he's going to impact the pocket and put your quarterback under duress. And that's what Cincinnati wants to do. And this team had a huge issue with stopping the run last year. And they decided we're going to go get a big dog that can impact the backfield when teams are trying to hand the football off too. So he's more of a guy that's just going to press the pocket. He's going to make everyone else around him better. And this team just has to be middle of the pack on defense. Not to mention they could be very good in order to have a chance to play for a Super Bowl with what that offense has shown us year in and year out. It all hinges on Joe Burrow's health. But they fixed a lot of what was wrong defensively.
1: All right, and in college football, the preseason coaches poll is out, and Ohio State starts on top. The Buckeyes lead a loaded field that includes Oregon, Georgia, Texas, and Notre Dame in the top five, while defending champion Indiana enters in at number six after, of course, losing Heisman winner Mendoza to the NFL. As far as if there's any hope that the SEC can break a streak of not taking home a national champ, here's Amber Wilson.
5: I think that Georgia is going to end up being very, very good once again. They're sitting here at number three on the list. I might even go as far as putting them number one in the country. They are loaded with talent. Gunnar Stockton, he ended up when the lights were the brightest looking slightly ordinary. He obviously is going to continue to develop and be even better this season. We've seen him improve through his career there. Of course, even coming in relief there when Carson Beck went down with injury the season before, but Gunnar Stockton only threw five interceptions last season. He was incredibly accurate. He took care of the ball. He's proved that he can be a dual threat quarterback as well. I think Georgia has a lot more talent than people give it credit for. And the fact that we have this conversation, well, the SEC hasn't won a national championship in 3 years, I think it's also why people end up sort of dismissing the best chance the SEC has this season, which right now on paper is Georgia.
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1: It's payday in the NFL, record-setting deals for the Atlanta Falcons and their running back, Bijan Robinson, and Chicago Bears right tackle, Darnell Wright. Robinson becomes the highest-paid running back in NFL history with a three-year extension worth up to $75 million. And Wright, according to sources, is now the highest-paid right tackle in NFL history with a four-year contract extension worth $116 million, $93 million guaranteed. Well, tonight for post-trade deadline debuts, it was George Lombard Jr. with the Yankees making a big league debut to remember. And speaking of debuts, the Dodgers, Tarek Skubal making his debut on the mound for L.A.
2: Skubal steps back, high leg kick in the pitch, swung on and missed, strike three. Strikeout number six, and he gets Skubal with a fastball at 99.
1: But even with their new ace, the Dodgers still couldn't snap their losing streak. Five straight losses now. Manager Dave Roberts.
3: I don't know the answer of what's got to give, but we got to find a way to win a ball game. I thought tonight Tarek was fine. A lot of emotion, adrenaline, and it was, he limited the damage. They scored that extra run on the infield hit by Horner and, put us in a position to win the game. And, there's probably a little bit more in there for sure, but I'm not going to push him every time out. We have a lot of baseball left to play. He's a guy that we're all counting on. So I think that I'm going to manage, and pick my spots, with him. And, you still got to score. The bullpen just wasn't sharp today, and there was a lot of misexecution and not taking advantage of counts, and they got some two out hits, and won a ball game.
1: So is this the window? Is this where other teams can start to close in on the Dodgers? They looked like they were unbreakable. But as far as who the biggest threat is to the Dodgers now, Tony Kornheiser and Michael Wilbon on PTI, weigh in.
4: All right, Wilbon, who is now the biggest threat to a Dodgers three-peat?
5: Ooh, there are lots of who's. I got like four off the top of my head in no particular order. Arizona Diamondbacks, who are climbing in the wild card race, okay? I'm worried about them chasing my Cubs. They eliminated the Dodgers in 2023, so just 3 years ago, okay? The Padres, who certainly aren't afraid of them. These are rivals.
4: And they hate them.
5: And they eliminated the Dodgers in 22. Mm-hmm. Milwaukee, which people say, oh, they didn't do enough at trade deadline. They got an ace in the Miz who can go out there in game one and put you down in a series. And they can follow that up with Dustin May, who I know is up and down. Cal Harrison may be a rookie, but still, they got pitching. All right. And the Cubs, who fortified their pitching, the team with the best defense in Major League Baseball, and the team with the third most runs scored in Major League Baseball. I just named four, and I didn't even get to Yankees, Tampa, the other league.
4: Well, you didn't mention the Braves.
5: And I didn't mention the Braves.
4: Did you mention the Phillies?
5: No.
4: Because you got to mention the Phillies, and the reason you have to mention the Phillies is because of their 1-2. They have Zach Wheeler, and they have Sanchez. So you have to mention the Phillies. Look, I would not say who is the biggest threat to the Dodgers as much as I would say what is the biggest threat. And what is the biggest threat is the playoff structure. 2 out of 3, 3 out of 5, 4 out of 7, 4 out of 7. This is not the NBA, where it's mostly 4 out of 7, if not all 4 out of 7. Best team wins. At the end of the year in the NBA, you would say they were the best team.
5: Yep.
4: That's not necessarily the case in baseball. You can lose a 2 out of 3. If, for example, the Brewers had gotten Skubal and could throw Skubal and Mizorowski against, say, the Dodgers in a 2 out of 3, it would be tough to beat them. So I think the actual playoff structure is a part of it. I agree with you on all the teams.
5: Right,
4: I think the Dodgers are the best team, but in baseball, the best team doesn't win as often as it does in other sports.
5: Slumps come at all times of the year, and underperformance can hit you, can hit a team, almost infect a team like a virus. We see it, if not every single October, most of them.
4: I agree.
5: So don't go handing stuff to the Dodgers just yet. We're done. Back to you.
1: Well, the night was certainly all about those post-trade deadline debuts. There was another debut at the stadium that really topped them all. George Lombard Jr., he had a home run in his first major league hit, his second plate appearance of the night. But that's not even the craziest part. His brother Jacob was making his pro debut in the Miami Marlins organization, and he had a home run in his debut as well. We heard the story. His parents had to choose. They were on their way to watch the pro debut for brother Jacob. Ultimately, it was Jacob saying, hey, you got to go watch my brother George make his major league debut. All of this unfolded. Here's what George Lombard Jr. had to say after the game.
6: George, what are you thinking to yourself as you're rounding the bases following your first hit going out for a home run?
7: I don't know, to be honest. I don't know if I can really explain it. I don't know if I can put it into words yet. Still kind of all processing. I'm just glad I could help the guys out. It was a tight ball game, so just getting an extra run there was big. I'm just glad we came out the win.
6: So Hunter Dobbins throws you back-to-back sweepers in that at-bat. Did seeing the prior sweeper help you stay back on the one that you hit out?
7: Yeah, I thought I saw the last one well. And then, with two strikes, just wasn't trying to do too much. I saw it up a little bit and just could play a good swing on it.
6: How did the reality tonight match up with how you dreamt this moment, this day?
7: I mean, it was pretty spot on. It was awesome. It was a great experience. And like I said, getting the win in a tight ball game like that, it was really cool.
6: Arguably, the most important question I'm about to ask you here, are you aware of what your brother Jacob did in his first pro baseball game tonight?
7: I don't know all of it. I heard he hit a homer. So just with that, that's pretty awesome.
6: Yes, he hit a homer. Your parents are in the stands watching your big league debut. They watched Jacob's homer on the phone. What about today do you want to remember forever?
7: I mean, all of it. Just getting all of my family, being here, being able to watch. Hopefully going to talk to my brother now and see how his day went. But, winning a ball game, first day here is awesome.
6: George, congratulations. Thanks for the time.
7: Thank you.
1: What do you remember? All of it, hopefully. And his brother Jacob is going to have a lot to remember from this evening as well. Playing for the Jupiter Hammerheads, he was able to kind of take in his brother's home run in real time. He said there was a screen in the dugout, and ultimately when he saw his parents hugging, he realized my brother must have done it too. We get a chance to hear from Jacob as well.
8: It was unbelievable and crazy enough. We called a pitcher's meeting or a mound visit right as my brother was coming up to the plate. So there's a TV in the bar, like the last TV right on the third base line. So I got to watch his AB and his home run. I'm screaming at a third baseman like, oh, I think they just hit a home run. And then the TV shows my parents hugging. And I was like, oh my, you just did that. So it was pretty unbelievable.
1: So there's a wild story like this that you just can't top. And then things were just kind of wild. Athletics at Reds this evening. And Ellie De La Cruz, Sal Stewart, they both drew walks leading off in the eighth inning against Hogan Harris. And then this happened.
9: Harris throws way high all the way to the backstop. Here comes Ellie, and the game is tied. Stewart up to third on the wild pitch, ties the game at four.
1: So there's Stewart on third, already a wild pitch to tie the game. What happens next?
9: Here's the 3-2 pitch to Suarez. Way inside, that kicks away. Here comes Sal to the plate. He will score, and the Reds have the lead. Two wild pitches in the at-bat of Eugenio Suarez. The first tied it. The second one gives the Reds the lead.
1: So wild night there. Giants at Rangers look to be heading to extras. But Ezekiel Duran had something else to say about that.
10: Here's the pitch. Swung on and a fly ball to deep right field. Lee going back. He's still going back and he falls down. He can't get it. The game is over. It bounces on the warning track into the crowd. Ezekiel Duran has walked off the Giants with his third hit of the game and his seventh hit of the series. 5-4 Texas, the final. Duran is mobbed at second base.
1: If you're glass half full, there's a million ways to win a baseball game. If you're glass half empty, there's a million ways to lose it. And there we showed you, well, a couple of wild pitches or walk-off ground rule double. Brewers had lost six of their last seven against the Pirates this season. Tonight, they had win number 70 on the line.
11: You know, the windup, the 1-0. Fly to deep center field. Jake Mangum's turning and running and watching it at the wall. Goodbye! Off the batter's eye. Andrew Vaughn has gone deep, very deep. And the Brewers have grabbed a 2-1 lead in the fourth.
1: All right, behind that home run from Andrew Vaughn, it's a 4-2 win. Brewers over the Pirates, fastest to 70 wins in franchise history. 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You're listening to SportsCenter All Night. I'm your host, Gabrielle Lucevero. Now, Bijan Robinson may have gotten paid, but listen, they need a solution at QB as well in the Atlanta Falcons organization. Freddie Coleman, host of Freddie and Harry, weighs in.
12: There's no such thing as waiting anymore in the National Football League past your rookie year at the quarterback position. That's why Tua Tagovailoa is a part of the Atlanta Falcons. If Michael Penix Jr. can't beat him out, then you know exactly that's not your guy. Either way, having all this happening so far in training camp, the good of it when it comes to Bijan Robinson getting his money, and the bad of it, Jalen Walker fearing that he has torn his ACL, if anything, it puts even more on Michael Penix Jr. to really get his acting gear from day one, because the Falcons are going to need that for your high-priced running back, your high-priced wide receiver, but more importantly, for the psyche of your football team.
1: Now, Penix entered camp as the quarterback the Falcons drafted to be their long-term answer, picking him number 8 overall in 2024, right? He showed those flashes of getting that starting job in 2025, but ultimately, this has to do with a health issue. Is he healthy enough, fast enough to show Atlanta that he's still the future, right? And in comes Tua Tagovailoa. He's trying to give his career a second light. They signed him after his Miami tenure ended. Now the Falcons, they're looking to get that version of Tua who led the NFL in passer rating, yards per completion, and the touchdown rate back in 2022. He threw for over 4,000 yards in 2023, but injuries, inconsistency, they've impacted things as well. Tua spoke today about that competition.
13: I view it as a competition. I understand he can't take some team reps right now, you know, because of what he's going through. But outside of that, he's still being able to compete in 7-on-7. He's still able to go through some plays and whatnot in that sense. So competition is competition, regardless of where you go around this league. Everyone's good. Everyone's getting paid, regardless of what side of the ball you're on. And that's what it is.
1: All right, well, NFL competition continues at camp across the country. We're still talking lots of baseball. It's the most exciting day we've had in Major League Baseball in those dog days of summer, with the fact that we've got lots of folks making their debuts with their new teams. But of course, we've still got plenty of folks just here doing their best to continue the run. And that goes for the Houston Astros taking on the Blue Jays this evening.
11: Pitch on the way. Curveball, and that's whack. Deep to right field. Lucas is back looking up. See you later! Taylor Trammell, a three-run homer. And the Astros lead it 6-2. Number 6 for Trammell.
1: 7-2 is your final there, Astros, Blue Jays. Meanwhile, the New York Mets, they're just limping along. They were definitely sellers, figuring out what things will look like for this back half of the season. Luis Torrens has some words about that.
11: 3-1. Swinging a high fly ball to right. Adele going back onto the track near the wall. He jumps and is gone. Opposite field, three-run home run, Luis Torrens. And the Mets in the second inning take a 3-0 lead.
1: Other scores around the league. Padres top the Diamondbacks 9-4. Tigers shut out the Mariners 8-0. Angels lost to the Orioles 3-1. And the Royals beat the Twins 8-2. Coming up next on SportsCenter All Night, we'll take you to the WNBA plus the scheduling change in the NWSL. That's when we come back.
0: Camp to camp. 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
1: Only one game tonight on the slate for the WNBA. That is, of course, the Toronto Tempo taking on the Golden State Valkyries. The Valkyries, who have certainly established themselves as a playoff, if not a championship contender. We also have been talking a ton about the Major League Baseball trade deadline, but listen, on Sunday, it was the WNBA trade deadline. And in the mix, Anissa Morrow, she made her debut with Toronto after she was acquired in a trade with Connecticut Sun. That was on Friday. She entered the game with 4:57 left in the first quarter, hit a three about a minute later for the first of her 8 points to go with five rebounds. But it was Kayla Thornton who had a couple quick threes to make an impact.
2: Four players with 6 points for the Valkyries, but it's Salon with eight. Katie! Oh, pipe in another three. The Valkyries take back the lead.
3: It's good to see those threes fall once again for KT in the second half.
1: Kayla Thornton had 20 points, and Golden State held off the Toronto Tempo for a second straight game, 92-82 on Tuesday night. Veronica Burton, she contributed 12 points, 8 rebounds, 7 assists for the Valkyries. This is the second straight matchup of the teams. By the way, sold out the Chase Center after the Valkyries beat the Tempo 96-79 on Sunday night. In the NWSL, they're going to have a really early start next year. The league plans to kick off its 2027 season on February 11th. That's the earliest start ever as it adjusts the schedule around the Women's World Cup. The season is going to include a 7-week pause for the tournament, and the league hopes to build momentum by opening just days before the Super Bowl in Los Angeles. So that game is set to take place in Los Angeles as well, open up just before the Super Bowl, hoping to capitalize on some of that momentum in LA. And if we're talking about momentum in LA, well, the Dodgers, they could certainly use some of it. They're on a 5-game skid right now. Not a surprise to think that the hope of the Tarek Skubal debut tonight would maybe make a difference for them. Ultimately, it was the Dodgers' loss to the Cubs, but Skubal made his debut. That's in the books now. Where do things stand as far as what the future, what the next couple of months are looking like for LA when we talk about Shohei Ohtani's return? And how does having Skubal here changed that for him? Eduardo Perez, ESPN MLB analyst, weighs in.
4: I really liked what he did. Look, he went 6 innings. He had 1-2-3 a few times during the game, 4 innings to be exact. He got ambushed by Dansby. And if you look at it, he was still in control of the zone. Now, yes, was he wild against Suzuki? Absolutely he was. Wasn't hitting his spots there. But he used the fastball efficiently. The curveball was getting soft contact. And the changeup, he was getting the swings and misses. This is the Tarek Skubal you're going to get. Now, we didn't get the Dodgers that usually give you that run support. They were neutralized by Abad. But he kept them in the ball game with 2 runs. That right there is a quality start with 6 innings.
1: Well, from wild pitches to walk-off ground rule doubles, plenty of plays to talk about for Tuesday night in Major League Baseball. But here's your top sounds.
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5: How good is that? Are you not entertained?
0: Number 5.
1: There's entrances, and then there's grand entrances. Liam Hicks chose the second option on 620 WDAE.
6: Can the Rays take further advantage? A 2-1. Swing and a ball driven deep in the air to right. This has a chance to the wall. Gone! Welcome to the Rays, Liam Hicks. A 2-out grand slam is the first granny for the Rays this year.
0: Number 4.
1: The Astros have surged into first place. Taylor Trammell is one of the reasons why. KBME 790 AM.
7: Pitch on the way. Curveball, and that's whack. Deep to right field. Lucas is back, looking up. See you later! Taylor Trammell, a 3-run homer. And the Astros lead it 6-2. Number 6 for Trammell.
0: Number 3.
1: staying in Texas, but heading north. The Giants tied the game in the top of the ninth. Ezekiel Duran didn't want to go to extras. 105.3 The Fan.
8: Here's the pitch. Swung on and a fly ball to deep right field. Lee going back. He's still going back, and he falls down. He can't get it. The game is over. It bounces on the warning track into the crowd. Ezekiel Duran has walked off the Giants with his third hit of the game and his seventh hit of the series. 5-4 Texas, the final. Duran is mobbed at second base.
0: Number two.
1: Boston came into the day with a five-game win streak, and it wasn't long before they knew it'd be six on WEEI 93.7 FM.
0: 1-0.

0: your major league debut. It's another to clock a home run in it. George Lombard Jr. did just that, as heard on Yes Network.
1: The 0-2.
0: Come on, you can't think that there would be many things that would top Tarek Skubal's debut. George Lombard Jr. entered the yard, he left the yard, he said, oh, I'll give you guys something to talk about. Not just because of that home run, but because his brother, down in the minors, making his pro debut with the Miami Marlins farm system, he had a home run too. Parents had to pick. Do we go to our son's major league debut, pro debut? They went major league, but we've got a feeling that they'll have plenty more games to watch. More SportsCenter All Night is coming up in just a minute.
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1: Now he steps back, kicks and fires, and strikes him out looking. Two-seamer, caught plenty of plate, and he starts his Dodger tenure with a strikeout.
3: Record-setting deals on a gridiron.
11: They had to get their best player back on the field, and to do so, they would have to change the landscape of the running back market. 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
3: More familiar faces debut in new places.
12: Pitch swung on, line to left center field. It's down for a base hit. Turner's around third. He's going to score, and Luis Arraez with a big fist pump pounds his chest.
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0: Major League Baseball trade deadline dust is settled, and there is a new star in Hollywood. But how do you fare in the Windy City? Plus, the playoff and the payoff for bullish trade deadline moves around the league, and a payday for one of the NFL's brightest young stars. But listen, we start with a whole lot of familiar faces and a bunch of new places tonight around Major League Baseball. And most of all, Tarek Skubal on the mound in a Dodgers uniform, L.A. visiting Chicago.
1: Skubal looking over the webbing of his glove. He is angled off toward the first base side. Now he steps back, kicks and fires and strikes him out looking. Two-seamer. Caught plenty of plate, and he starts his Dodger tenure with a strikeout.
14: At 99 miles an hour.
0: That's the call on 570 LA Sports. Skubal made his debut for the Dodgers, the Cy Young Award winner, immediately got some run support, too.
1: 2-1 pitch. Tucker swings. It's a high drive to left center field, carrying. This ball headed back. It is gone. An opposite field home run, Kyle Tucker. He comes back to Wrigley Field and picks up his 10th home run of the season, getting the Dodgers on the board. It is 1-0.
0: That 1-0 lead only lasted so long. Who else but Dansby Swanson in to ruin the Skubal party?
15: Let's see if he can start a Cubs rally right now. 1-0 Dodgers. Dansby drives one in the air. Deep left center. Get out the tape measure. Long gone. Ball game tied 1-1. Dansby Swanson with a long home run to left center.
0: Swanson's 17th of the season. He was 3-for-4 with an RBI. Fifth game this season with three hits. Cubs are 5-0 in those games. So stayed tied into the bottom of the sixth.
15: Tie game, sixth inning. Runners at first and third, two down. Nico hits a big chopper towards second base. That's going to be a base hit. Cubs take the lead. A kangaroo bounce. It must have hit right down on home plate. It jumped 90 feet up in the air, landed between the mound and second base.
0: Skubal threw 85 pitches. 51 of those were strikes tonight. 60% strike rate. Lowest in any start over the last three seasons. He went six innings, allowed four hits, two earned runs, six strikeouts. It's his sixth straight road start with two or fewer earned runs that extends the longest streak in a season in his career. Still, all those numbers, ultimately, it's a loss for the Dodgers. Their fifth straight Cubs win 5-1. How did Skubal feel taking the mound in a different uniform?
16: I mean, baseball is baseball. The game's the game. You know, it's my job to just go out there and compete and do what I can and try to put our team in a position to win a ball game. And that's all I can ask myself to do. But the game's always just the game.
0: The game's the game. But how did he feel his game was this evening?
16: I think my stuff was plenty good. You know, I felt like I commanded everything really well. I think, you know, maybe the low strike rate, I don't even know what it is. But, you know, when I was missing in the areas that I was trying to go, there's just... a few sinkers and a few sliders that can kind of flip at bats. You know, I probably should be a little better at first pitch strikes. And I think, especially second or third time through, you know, I need to be better there. But, you know, the stuff coming out of my hand is what I expect out of myself.
0: Schoubal's so-so on his own performance as far as his new manager, Dave Roberts. Here's his take.
17: Tarik's stuff was good. It was good. I think that, you know, and this first time I saw him, you know, live, but, you know, even when it's not perfect, it's still pretty dang good. So, like I said, he could have probably went out there for the seventh, but I didn't feel good about him finishing it if there was, you know, three or four hitters. So I felt, you know, give that next reliever a clean inning. But as far as the stuff is good.
0: And how about the team responsible for three of those losses in the Dodgers' five-game skid? Yes, the Boston Red Sox hosting the White Sox. They made a big trade deadline acquisition in Adley Rutschman, but he joined his new club on the IL. He's still got wrist inflammation. Sox proved they would be all right without him for now.
18: 1-0 pitch is swung on and driven high into left field.
0: The only thing that might come close to that grand slam is the call on WEEI 93.7 FM. What a call. What a home run. That one onto the Mass Pike. And it's a Red Sox win 14-2. When it comes to the New York Yankees, another debut this evening, not by way of the trade deadline, but instead George Lombard Jr. making his debut in pinstripes. Yankees needing to rebound after a 13-7 loss to open their series against the Cardinals. They're still missing their big bats, but when it comes to hot bats, you know, Jazz Chisholm, he's got it.
19: We were impressed by all three of them.
12: High drive, deep right field, that ball, it's gone. Jazz Chisholm Jr. gives the Yankees an early 1-0 lead.
0: So Chisholm went 1-for-3, had a home run, leads the team with 4 home runs since the All-Star break. But that's not the best home run that we got tonight.
12: The 0-2. Hit in the air, deep left field, Torres back, George Lombard Jr. has entered the yard and left it. His first big league hit, his first big league homer.
0: You heard it right there on Yes Network. First big league hit, first big league home run for George Lombard Jr. Manager Aaron Boone, plenty happy with that.
20: Obviously a great, great first night for him. The home run was great. The defense was tremendous. That play in the hole that he, you know, he and Jazz turned, it's a pretty special turn, but you just see how fluid he is out there, how physical he is, and certainly a night to remember for him and for him and his family, too.
0: That last part, for him and his family, here's the deal. He was not the only Lombard to leave the yard in their pro baseball debut tonight. His younger brother, Jacob, made his pro debut in the Miami Marlins organization, and he had a home run as well. I've got much more from the brothers in this hour. But when it comes to debuts, that's the theme of the evening. Rays at Rockies, and Liam Hicks knows how to make an entrance.
21: Can the Rays take further advantage? A 2-1. Swing and a ball driven deep in the air to right. This has a chance to the wall. Gone! Welcome to the Rays, Liam Hicks. A 2-out grand slam is the first granny for the Rays this year, and they lead 5-1 in the third.
0: First for the Rays this year, first player in Rays history with a grand slam in their team debut. Listen, a whole lot of game left to play after that, though. Rays go on to win it in extras 9-7. Hey, we got another debut, too. The Phillies acquired Luis Arraez from the San Francisco Giants on Monday. Turns out adding a 3-time batting champion and 4-time All-Star would pay off pretty quickly.
12: The pitch swung on, line to left center field. It's down for a base hit. Turner's around third. He's going to score. And Luis Arraez, with a big fist pump, pounds his chest, shouting back at the Phillies dugout. He's giving them a 1-0 lead. Welcome to town.
0: Welcome to town. 2-for-4 with a single and a double, 2 RBI. His 42nd multi-hit game this season, third most in Major League Baseball. Phillies top the Nationals 5-0. It's their 15th shutout of the season. That's good for the league lead. Third in the last 4 games. And the Phillies, they are tied for third most shutout wins in a season over the last 50 years. Now with Arraez at second base, that shifted things around on defense, though, and it put Bryce Harper in right field for the first time in 4 years.
2: Yeah, it felt good. I think part for me is going to be going back on the ball. Anything coming in, I think I'll be okay. But it's kind of relearning going back on the ball a little bit.
0: I think he's going to be okay. Well, you're listening to SportsCenter All Night on ESPN Radio. 30 for 30's new series, The Betrayal of Shohei Ohtani, is available now on all major podcast platforms. The Betrayal of Shohei Ohtani is presented by Gusto.
4: Bijan Robinson getting his deal done certainly sets the stage for Gibbs to do the same. But for this moment, it is Bijan Robinson with the highest contract for a running back in the history of the NFL. He now surpasses Saquon Barkley, who was making $20.6 million a year. Robinson moves to $22.25 million per year. Bijan Robinson was a hold-in, as you mentioned. The Falcons knew that they had to get their best player back on the field, and to do so, they would have to change the landscape of the running back market. So now everything changes across the league for the running backs. We'll see how quickly now Jahmyr Gibbs can get his deal done, because there were whispers across the NFL that these two deals were absolutely connected to one another.
0: Jeff Darlington, ESPN NFL reporter on Get Up, talking about Bijan Robinson, the running back, getting a 3-year contract extension with the Atlanta Falcons, worth up to $75 million, $51 million guaranteed. And of note, Falcons have spent about $366 million securing their young core in the last about 2 months. Worth every penny, especially when it comes to Robinson, at least. That says Kevin Stefanski, head coach.
22: You know, I remember my first day here, got off the airplane in the car heading over here, and I was with somebody that was just extolling his Bijan's virtues as a person, and it was one of those, you're not going to believe it when you first meet him type of thing. And I think it's true. You know, he's wired the right way, was raised the right way. He's a team guy all the way. And that can be rare sometimes in this day and age, but it's just who he is. It's certainly authentic. That's just, and that's been my experience with him from the moment I met him here in the locker room to now. He's all about the team, and I don't see that changing.
0: Inside the Falcons camp, plenty happy. Not everyone, though, outside, happy with how Atlanta is moving. Evan Cohen on Unsportsmanlike this morning.
23: I despise the way the Atlanta Falcons are building their team. Despise it. They are paying everyone else to make up for quarterback play. I hate when teams do that. Let's pay a wide receiver, let's pay a running back, let's pay a tight end, who all deserve to get paid, because we really don't have the position that matters the most. And then let's give up future assets to get defenders on our team that, let's say it kindly, may not be the highest of character players, according to reports. I don't appreciate the way in which they're building the team. It wouldn't be the way I would build it.
0: No mincing words there. We've got more from the Falcons camp QB room coming up in the next half hour. Running backs around the league certainly love to see it, but the one who will be happiest to see it, Lions running back Jahmyr Gibbs. He's still a hold-in waiting for a new deal. He's yet to join his team on the field at training camp.
24: Bijan Robinson is their offense. They line him up all over the place, wide receiver, running back. Getting his deal done allows those quarterbacks and Kevin Stefanski, their head coach, to be able to run the offense that he was brought there to run. So having that guy in training camp this early bodes well for his health throughout the course of the season. The longer that holding goes, the more likely that you're going to see some type of injury once he's back on the field. So getting this deal done now makes so much sense. And I think for Jahmyr Gibbs, you're doing a dance right now in the locker room in Detroit, because you know the money is coming for him now that Bijan Robinson is done.
0: That's ESPN NFL analyst Jason McCourty. But as far as things going in the Lions camp, is Dan Campbell doing a dance too?
5: It's certainly not going to hurt. I mean, it's not going to hurt. But we'll see. You know, we'll see. I'm anxious to get Gibbs back out there. Every day that goes by, you know, that's another day that you feel like you miss with him, and getting him out there with the guys and him being doing his part. So, but there again, man, it'll get done when it gets done.
0: Now, Falcons did take a hit today as well. NFL Network's Ian Rappaport reporting that edge Jalen Walker may have a torn ACL. The second-year linebacker was carted off the field on Tuesday. Confirmation of the injury is pending an MRI. Well, Robinson, though, not the only one getting paid, and the big payouts, not just for the skill players. 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
1: Huge deal for Bijan and the Falcons, but it's also a big deal for Jahmyr Gibbs and maybe even Jonathan Taylor. It's a case where you have a breakthrough on the running back front. And because of that, that now, I think, will provide the framework for a Jahmyr Gibbs deal. And with Bijan getting done, I would expect that Jahmyr Gibbs now also would get done. We always thought that he would come first and pave the way for the other backs, and that's exactly what's happened here.
2: All right, Jahmyr Gibbs is still waiting on a deal in Detroit, but a few others managing to put pen to paper on Tuesday. Zay Flowers, 4-year extension with the Ravens, the wide receiver, set to make $140 million. That includes $108 million guaranteed, both of which are records for a Ravens wide receiver. Now, the average of $35 million per season ties in with Minnesota's Justin Jefferson as the NFL's fourth highest paid wideout. Flowers becomes the second highest paid player on the Ravens behind quarterback Lamar Jackson.
3: I think that this contract makes sense. I know folks see him next to like Justin Jefferson and there's a reaction. He's not as good as Justin Jefferson. Well, first of all, the wide receiver contract market is going to get reset fast. Puka Nacua is up. He's going to blow this out of the water and this will look reasonable soon. It always happens. But then as far as Marcus, you made a good point about the production. The Ravens, it feels like they've constantly been looking for a boundary receiver to pair with Flowers. But since Flowers has been drafted, so last 3 years, he ranks fifth league wide amongst all receivers in target share. He is the focal point of this Ravens offense. That's a big part of why they're paying him. And I'd also say this, in 2026, I know we think of a number one wide receiver as being that big bodied X receiver, but with the way offense has evolved, play callers have gotten so good at finding ways to make guys like Flowers the focal point of the offense, using motion to get him free releases and space to operate in. And he's so shifty, so fast, the yards after the catch are there. So I do think while he is not your stereotypical number one, he is Baltimore's number one, and it makes sense that they paid him as such.
2: And hey, it's not just the skill players getting paid today. Darnell Wright, Chicago Bears right tackle, 4-year contract extensions. Sources told ESPN's Jeremy Fowler that the extension is for $116 million. That includes $93 million guaranteed, making Wright the highest paid right tackle in NFL history. Well, it's summer and we've got camps going on, so let's get some notes around NFL camps out at Packers as he works his way back from injury.
4: You know, I think people are worried about, you know, if I come back, you know, I just feel like people should just be worried about, you know, how I'm going to be when I come back. You know, that's kind of like my mentality and how I feel and how I'm going to approach when

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1: It's about how great I'm going to be, how I can help my teammates, and how far we're going to go into a playoff run.
2: In Rochester, New York, at the Bills camp, quarterback Josh Allen, he's with you all, Bills fans. It's about time.
3: Definitely, we've watched it. We've put it in the past. We've learned from it. And we've been in the playoffs a lot of times in the last, you know, however many years I've been here now. And, you know, just continuing to find ways to learn from it. And I think that's it's a hard pill to swallow sometimes because we haven't gotten it done. But you knock enough at the door, it's going to open at some point. And that's just what we have to keep doing is keep knocking on that door and giving ourselves chances to be in that situation again.
2: Being too polite there, knocking isn't going to cut it. Might be time to break it down. Now, one of the biggest moves of the offseason is taking shape at the Bengals camp. DT Dexter Lawrence already shifting the mentality. Here's Marcus Spears, ESPN NFL analyst on NFL Live.
4: To add what they've added and focus, the focal point obviously being Dexter Lawrence, I thought they did a phenomenal job of impacting this side of this football team. He's going to be a stalwart. We know how good he was from his days in the New York Giants. But like my man Mike Tannenbaum likes to say, he's a force multiplier. He's going to allow other guys to get those one-on-ones. If you don't double team Dexter Lawrence a large majority of the time when you're in passing situations, he's going to impact the pocket and put your quarterback under duress. And that's what Cincinnati wants to do. And this team has had a huge issue with stopping the run last year. And they decided we're going to go get a big dog that can impact the backfield when teams are trying to hand the football off too. So he's more of a guy that's just going to press the pocket. He's going to make everyone else around him better. And this team just has to be middle of the pack on defense. Not to mention they could be very good in order to have a chance to play for a Super Bowl with what that offense has shown us year in and year out. It all hinges on Joe Burrow's health. But they fixed a lot of what was wrong defensively.
2: All right, and in college football, the preseason coaches poll is out, and Ohio State starts on top. The Buckeyes lead a loaded field that includes Oregon, Georgia, Texas, and Notre Dame in the top five, while defending champion Indiana enters at number six after losing Heisman winner Fernando Mendoza to the NFL. As far as if there's any hope that the SEC can break a streak of not taking home a national champ, here's Amber Wilson.
5: I think that Georgia is going to end up being very, very good once again. They're sitting here at number three on the list. I might even go as far as putting them number one in the country. They are loaded with talent. Gunnar Stockton, he ended up when the lights were the brightest looking slightly ordinary. He obviously is going to continue to develop and be even better this season. We've seen him improve through his career there. Of course, even coming in relief there when Carson Beck went down with injury the season before. But Gunnar Stockton only threw five interceptions last season. He was incredibly accurate. He took care of the ball. He's proved that he can be a dual threat quarterback as well. I think George has a lot more talent than people give it credit for. And the fact that we have this conversation, well, the SEC hasn't won a national championship in 3 years, I think it's also why people end up sort of dismissing the best chance the SEC has this season, which right now on paper is Georgia.
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5: It's payday in the NFL, record-setting deals for the Atlanta Falcons and their running back, Bijan Robinson, and Chicago Bears right tackle, Darnell Wright. Robinson becomes the highest-paid running back in NFL history with a 3-year extension worth up to $75 million. And Wright, according to sources, is now the highest-paid right tackle in NFL history with a 4-year contract extension worth $116 million, $93 million guaranteed. Well, tonight for post-trade deadline debuts, it was George Lombard Jr. with the Yankees making a big league debut to remember. And speaking of debuts, the Dodgers, Tarek Skubal making his debut on the mound for L.A.
6: Skubal steps back, high leg kick in the pitch, swung on and missed, strike three. Strikeout number 6, and he gets Skubal with a fastball at 99.
5: But even with their new ace, the Dodgers still couldn't snap their losing streak. 5 straight losses now. Manager Dave Roberts.
7: I don't know the answer of what's got to give, but we got to find a way to win a ball game. I thought tonight Tarek was fine. A lot of emotion, adrenaline, and it was he limited the damage. They scored that extra run on the infield hit by Horner and, put us in a position to win the game. And, there's probably a little bit more in there for sure, but I'm not going to push him every time out. We have a lot of baseball left to play. He's a guy that we're all counting on. So I think that I'm going to manage, and pick my spots, with him. And, you still got to score. The bullpen just wasn't sharp today, and there was a lot of misexecution and not taking advantage of counts, and they got some 2-out hits and won a ball game.
5: So is this the window? Is this where other teams can start to close in on the Dodgers? They looked like they were unbreakable, but

0: As far as who the biggest threat is to the Dodgers now, Tony Kornheiser and Michael Wilbon on PTI weigh in.
1: All right, Wilbon, who is now the biggest threat to a Dodgers three-peat?
2: Ooh, there are lots of who's. I got like four off the top of my head in no particular order. Arizona Diamondbacks, who are climbing in the wild card race, okay? I'm worried about them chasing my Cubs. They eliminated the Dodgers in 2023, so just 3 years ago, okay? The Padres, who certainly aren't afraid of them. These are blood rivals.
3: And they hate them.
2: And they eliminated the Dodgers in 22. Mm-hmm. Milwaukee, which people say, oh, they didn't do enough at trade deadline. They got an ace in the Miz who can go out there in game one and put you down in a series. And they can follow that up with Dustin May, who I know is up and down. Cal Harrison may be a rookie, but essentially. But still, they got pitching. All right. And the Cubs, who fortified their pitching, the team with the best defense in Major League Baseball and the team with the third most runs scored in Major League Baseball. I just named four and I didn't even get to Yankees, Tampa, the other league.
3: Well, you didn't mention the Braves.
2: And I didn't mention the Braves.
3: Did you mention the Phillies?
2: No.
3: But you got to mention the Phillies. And the reason you have to mention the Phillies is because of their 1-2. They have Zach Wheeler and they have Sanchez. And you have to mention the Phillies. Look, I would not say who is the biggest threat to the Dodgers as much as I would say what is the biggest threat. And what is the biggest threat is the playoff structure. 2 out of 3, 3 out of 5, 4 out of 7, 4 out of 7. This is not the NBA, where it's mostly 4 out of 7, if not all 4 out of 7.
2: All four
3: and the
2: out of
3: best
2: seven.
3: Team wins. At the end of the year in the NBA, you would say they were the best team.
2: Yep.
3: That's not necessarily the case in baseball. You can lose a 2 out of 3. If, for example, the Brewers had gotten Skubal and could throw Skubal and Mizorowski against, say, the Dodgers in a 2 out of 3, it would be tough to beat them. So I think the actual playoff structure is a part of it. I agree with you on all the teams.
2: Right,
3: I think the Dodgers are the best team, but in baseball, the best team doesn't win as often as it does in other sports.
2: Tony, slumps come at all times of the year, and underperformance can hit you, can hit a team, almost infect a team like a virus. We see it, if not every single October, most of them.
3: I agree.
2: So don't go handing stuff to the Dodgers just yet. We're done. Back to you.
0: Well, the night was certainly all about those post-trade deadline debuts. There was another debut at the stadium that really topped them all. George Lombard Jr., he had a home run in his first major league hit, his second plate appearance of the night. But that's not even the craziest part. His brother Jacob was making his pro debut in the Miami Marlins organization, and he had a home run in his debut as well. We heard the story. His parents had to choose. They were on their way to watch the pro debut for brother Jacob. Ultimately, it was Jacob saying, hey, you gotta go watch my brother George make his major league debut. All of this unfolded. Here's what George Lombard Jr. had to say after the game.
4: George, what are you thinking to yourself as you're rounding the bases following your first hit going out for a home run?
5: I don't know, to be honest. I don't know if I can really explain it. I don't know if I can put it into words yet. It's still kind of all processing. I'm just glad I can help the guys out. It was a tight ball game, so just getting an extra run there was big. I'm just glad we came out the win.
4: So Hunter Dobbins throws you back-to-back sweepers in that at-bat. Did seeing the prior sweeper help you stay back on the one that you hit out?
5: Yeah, I thought I saw the last one well. And then, with 2 strikes, just wasn't trying to do too much. And I saw it up a little bit and just, I could put a good swing on it.
4: How did the reality tonight match up with how you dreamt this moment, this day?
5: I mean, it was pretty spot on. It was awesome. It was a great experience. And like I said, getting the win in a tight ball game like that, it was really cool.
4: Arguably, the most important question I'm about to ask you here, are you aware of what your brother Jacob did in his first pro baseball game tonight?
5: I don't know all of it. I heard he hit a homer. So just with that, that's pretty awesome.
4: Yes, he hit a homer. Your parents were in the stands watching your big league debut. They watched Jacob's homer on the phone. What about today do you want to remember forever?
5: I mean, all of it. Just getting all of my family, being here, being able to watch. Hopefully going to talk to my brother now and see how his day went. But, winning a ball game, first day here, is awesome.
4: George, congratulations. Thanks for the time.
5: Thank you.
0: What do you remember? All of it, hopefully. And his brother Jacob is going to have a lot to remember from this evening as well, playing for the Jupiter Hammerheads. He was able to kind of take in his brother's home run in real time. He said there was a screen in the dugout, and ultimately when he saw his parents hugging, he realized my brother must have done it too. We get a chance to hear from Jacob as well.
6: It was unbelievable. And crazy enough, we called a pitcher's meeting or a mound visit right as my brother was coming up to the plate. So there's a TV in the bar, like the last TV right on the third base line. So I got to watch his AB and his home run. I'm screaming at a third baseman like, oh, I think he just hit a home run. And then the TV shows my parents hugging. And I was like, oh my, you just did that. So it was pretty unbelievable.
0: So there's a wild story like this that you just can't top. And then things were just kind of wild athletics at Reds this evening. And Ellie De La Cruz, Sal Stewart, they both drew walks leading off in the eighth inning against Hogan Harris. And then this happened.
7: Harris throws way high all the way to the backstop. Here comes Ellie, and the game is tied. Stewart up to third with a wild pitch, ties the game at four.
0: So there's Stewart on third, already a wild pitch to tie the game. What happens next?
7: Here's the 3-2 pitch to Suarez. Way inside, that kicks away. Here comes Sal to the plate. He will score, and the Reds have the lead. Two wild pitches in the at-bat of Eugenio Suarez. The first tied it. The second one gives the Reds the lead.
0: So wild night there. Giants at Rangers looked to be heading to extras, but Ezekiel Duran had something else to say about that.
8: Here's the pitch. Swung on and a fly ball to deep right field. Lee going back. He's still going back, and he falls down. He can't get it. The game is over. It bounces on the warning track into the crowd. Ezekiel Duran has walked off the Giants with his third hit of the game and his seventh hit of the series. 5-4 Texas, the final. Duran is mobbed at second base.
0: If you're glass half full, there's a million ways to win a baseball game. If you're glass half empty, there's a million ways to lose it. And there we showed you, well, a couple of wild pitches or walk-off ground rule double. Brewers had lost six of their last seven against the Pirates this season. Tonight, they had win number 70 on the line.
7: In the windup, the 1-0. Fly to deep center field. Jake Mangum's turning and running and watching it at the wall. Goodbye! Off the batter's eye. Andrew Vaughn has gone deep, very deep. And the Brewers have grabbed a 2-1 lead in the fourth.
0: All right, behind that home run from Andrew Vaughn, it's a 4-2 win. Brewers over the Pirates, fastest to 70 wins in franchise history. 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You're listening to SportsCenter All Night. I'm your host, Gabrielle Lucevero. Now, Bijan Robinson may have gotten paid, but listen, they need a solution at QB as well in the Atlanta Falcons organization. Freddie Coleman, host of Freddie and Harry, weighs in.
9: There's no such thing as waiting anymore in the National Football League past your rookie year at the quarterback position. That's why Tua Tagovailoa is a part of the Atlanta Falcons. If Michael Penix Jr. can't beat him out, then you know exactly that's not your guy. Either way, having all this happening so far in training camp, the good of it when it comes to Bijan Robinson getting his money, and the bad of it, Jaylen Walker fearing that he has torn his ACL, if anything, it puts even more on Michael Penix Jr. to really get his acting gear from day one, because the Falcons are going to need that for your high-priced running back, your high-priced wide receiver, but more importantly, for the psyche of your football team.
0: Now, Penix entered camp as the quarterback the Falcons drafted to be their long-term answer, picking him number 8 overall in 2024, right? He showed those flashes of getting that starting job in 2025, but ultimately, this has to do with a health issue. Is he healthy enough, fast enough to show Atlanta that he's still the future, right? And in comes Tua Tagovailoa. He's trying to give his career a second light. They signed him after his Miami tenure ended. Now, the Falcons they're looking to get that version of Tua who led the NFL in passer rating, yards per completion, and the touchdown rate back in 2022. He threw for over 4,000 yards in 2023, but injuries, inconsistency, they've impacted things as well. Tua spoke today about that competition.
10: I view it as a competition. I understand he can't take some team reps right now, you know, because of what he's going through. But outside of that, he's still being able to compete in 7-on-7. He's still able to go through some plays and whatnot in that sense. So competition is competition, regardless of where you go around this league. Everyone's good. Everyone's getting paid, regardless of what side of the ball you're on. And that's what it is.
0: All right, well, NFL competition continues at camp across the country. We're still talking lots of baseball. It's the most exciting day we've had in Major League Baseball in those dog days of summer, with the fact that we've got lots of folks making their debuts with their new teams. But of course, we've still got plenty of folks just here doing their best to continue the run. And that goes for the Houston Astros taking on the Blue Jays this evening.
11: Pitch on the way. Curveball, and that's whack. Deep to right field. Lucas is back, looking up. See you later! Taylor Trammell, a three-run homer. And the Astros lead it 6-2. Number six for Trammell.
0: 7-2 is your final there, Astros, Blue Jays. Meanwhile, the New York Mets, they're just limping along. They were definitely sellers, figuring out what things will look like for this back half of the season. Luis Torrens has some words about that.
12: 3-1. Swinging a high fly ball to right. Adele going back onto the track near the wall. He jumps and is gone. Opposite field, three-run home run, Luis Torrens. And the Mets in the second inning take a 3-0 lead.
0: Other scores around the league: Padres top the Diamondbacks 9-4. Tigers shut out the Mariners 8-0. Angels lost to the Orioles 3-1. And the Royals beat the Twins 8-2. Coming up next on SportsCenter All Night, we'll take you to the WNBA plus the scheduling change in the NWSL. That's when we come back.
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23: 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To the warning track, to the wall. 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A grand slam. Home run. 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The Indians win.
22: 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Since then, the Boston Red Sox set the new Major League Baseball record with 794 straight sellouts between 2003 and 2013. The historic sellout run for the Indians spanned over parts of seven seasons in which the team won five straight AL Central titles and made two World Series appearances. 2,123 days, 19.3 million tickets, 455, a number we all know.
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1: Only one game tonight on the slate for the WNBA. That is, of course, the Toronto Tempo taking on the Golden State Valkyries. The Valkyries, who have certainly established themselves as a playoff, if not a championship contender. We also have been talking a ton about the Major League Baseball trade deadline, but listen, on Sunday, it was the WNBA trade deadline. And in the mix, Anissa Morrow, she made her debut with Toronto after she was acquired in a trade with Connecticut Sun. That was on Friday. She entered the game with 4:57 left in the first quarter, hit a three about a minute later for the first of her 8 points to go with five rebounds. But it was Kayla Thornton who had a couple quick threes to make an impact.
2: Four players with 6 points for the Valkyries, but it's Salon with AKT. Oh, pipe in another three. The Valkyries take back the lead.
3: It's good to see those threes fall once again for KT in this second half.
1: Kayla Thornton had 20 points, and Golden State held off the Toronto Tempo for a second straight game, 92-82 on Tuesday night. Veronica Burton, she contributed 12 points, 8 rebounds, 7 assists for the Valkyries. This is the second straight matchup of the teams. By the way, sold out the Chase Center after the Valkyries beat the Tempo 96-79 on Sunday night. In the NWSL, they're going to have a really early start next year. The league plans to kick off its 2027 season on February 11th. That's the earliest start ever, as it adjusts the schedule around the Women's World Cup. The season is going to include a 7-week pause for the tournament, and the league hopes to build momentum by opening just days before the Super Bowl in Los Angeles. So that game is set to take place in Los Angeles as well, open up just before the Super Bowl, hoping to capitalize on some of that momentum in LA. And if we're talking about momentum in LA, well, the Dodgers, they could certainly use some of it. They're on a 5-game skid right now. Not a surprise to think that the hope of the Tarek Skubal debut tonight would maybe make a difference for them. Ultimately, it was the Dodgers' loss to the Cubs, but Skubal made his debut. That's in the books now. Where do things stand as far as what the future, what the next couple of months are looking like for LA when we talk about Shohei Ohtani's return? And how does having Skubal here change that for him? Eduardo Perez, ESPN MLB analyst, weighs in.
4: It doesn't. This is an addition, and this guy now becomes that number two in the rotation behind Yamamoto. Mm-hmm. As good as Tarek Skubal is, and as good as Shohei Ohtani has been all season long, Shohei Ohtani has to take care of that knee. He is just as valuable at the batter's box as he is towing that rubber, and they better get one of the two at least. If they get two, it's great. We've seen what he can do on the mound. But Shohei Ohtani right now, just get healthy. Don't try to rush it. Don't impact it, because one thing that the Dodgers do have is a lot of depth.
1: Well, from wild pitches to walk-off ground rule doubles, plenty of plays to talk about for Tuesday night in Major League Baseball. But here's your top sounds.
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5: How good is that? Are you not entertained?
0: Number five.
1: There's entrances, and then there's grand entrances. Liam Hicks chose the second option on 620 WDAE.
6: Can the Rays take further advantage? A 2-1. Swing of the ball driven deep in the air to right. This has a chance to the wall. Gone! Welcome to the Rays, Liam Hicks. A two-out grand slam is the first granny for the Rays this year.
0: Number four.
1: The Astros have surged into first place. Taylor Trammell is one of the reasons why. KBME 790 AM.
7: Pitch on the way. Curveball, and that's whack. Deep to right field. Lucas is back, looking up. See you later! Taylor Trammell, a three-run homer. And the Astros lead it 6-2. Number six for Trammell.
0: Number three.
1: Staying in Texas, but heading north, the Giants tied the game in the top of the ninth. Ezekiel Duran didn't want to go to extras. 105.3 The Fan.
7: Here's the pitch. Swung on and a fly ball to deep right field. Lee going back. He's still going back, and he falls down. He can't get it. The game is over. It bounces on the warning track into the crowd. Ezekiel Duran has walked off the Giants with his third hit of the game and his seventh hit of the series. 5-4 Texas, the final. Duran is mobbed at second base.
0: Number two.
1: Boston came into the day with a five-game win streak, and it wasn't long before they knew it'd be six on WEEI 93.7 FM. 1-0.

0: make your major league debut, it's another to clock a home run in it. George Lombard Jr. did just that, as heard on Yes Network.
1: The 0-2.
0: Come on, you can't think that there would be many things that would top Tarek Skubal's debut. George Lombard Jr. entered the yard, he left the yard, he said, oh, I'll give you guys something to talk about. Not just because of that home run, but because his brother, down in the minors, making his pro debut with the Miami Marlins farm system, he had a home run too. Parents had to pick. Do we go to our son's major league debut, pro debut? They went major league, but we've got a feeling that they'll have plenty more games to watch. More SportsCenter All Night is coming up in just a minute.
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9: Pitch swung on, line to left center field. It's down for a base hit. Turner's around third. He's going to score, and Luis Arraez with a big fist pump. His chest.
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12: Major League Baseball trade deadline dust is settled, and there is a new star in Hollywood. But how do you fare in the Windy City? Plus the playoff and the payoff for bullish trade deadline moves around the league and a payday for one of the NFL's brightest young stars. But listen, we start with a whole lot of familiar faces and a bunch of new places tonight around Major League Baseball. And most of all, Tarek Skubal on the mound in a Dodgers uniform, L.A. visiting Chicago.
9: Skubal looking over the webbing of his glove. He is angled off toward the first base side. Now he steps back, kicks and fires and strikes him out looking. Two-seamer. Caught plenty of plate, and he starts his Dodger tenure with a strikeout.
13: At 99 miles an hour.
12: That's the call on 570 LA Sports. Skubal made his debut for the Dodgers, the Cy Young Award winner, immediately got some run support, too.
9: 2-1 pitch. Tucker swings. It's a high drive to left center field. Carrying this ball headed back. It is gone. An opposite field home run, Kyle Tucker. He comes back to Wrigley Field and picks up his 10th home run of the season, getting the Dodgers on the board. It is 1-0.
12: That 1-0 lead only lasted so long. Who else but Dansby Swanson in to ruin the Scooble party?
2: Let's see if he can start a Cubs rally right now. 1-0 Dodgers. Dansby drives one in the air. Deep left center. Get out the tape measure. Long gone. Ball game tied 1-1. Dansby Swanson with a long home run to left center.
12: Swanson's 17th of the season. He was 3-for-4 with an RBI. Fifth game this season with 3 hits. Cubs are 5-0 in those games. So stayed tied into the bottom of the 6th.
2: Tie game, 6th inning. Runners at 1st and 3rd, 2 down. Nico hits a big chopper towards second base. That's going to be a base hit. Cubs take the lead. A kangaroo bounce. It must have hit right down on home plate. It jumped 90 feet up in the air, landed between the mound and second base.
12: Scooble threw 85 pitches. 51 of those were strikes tonight. 60% strike rate, lowest in any start over the last 3 seasons. He went 6 innings, allowed 4 hits, 2 earned runs, 6 strikeouts. It's his 6th straight road start with 2 or fewer earned runs. That extends the longest streak in a season in his career. Still, all those numbers, ultimately, it's a loss for the Dodgers. Their 5th straight Cubs win 5-1. How did Scooble feel taking the mound in a different uniform?
14: I mean, baseball is baseball. The game's the game. You know, it's my job to just go out there and compete and do what I can and try to put our team in a position to win a ball game. And that's all I can ask myself to do. But the game's always just the game.
12: The game's the game. But how did he feel his game was this evening?
14: I think my stuff was plenty good. You know, I felt like I commanded everything really well. I think, you know, maybe the low strike rate, I don't even know what it is. But, you know, when I was missing in the areas that I was trying to go. There's just a few sinkers and a few sliders that can kind of flip at bats. You know, I probably should be a little better at first pitch strikes. And I think, especially second or third time through, you know, I need to be better there. But, you know, the stuff coming out of my hand is what I expect out of myself.
12: Scooble's so-so on his own performance as far as his new manager, Dave Roberts. Here's his take.
15: Tarik's stuff was good. It was good. I think that, you know, and this is the first time I saw him, you know, live. But, you know, even when it's not perfect, it's still pretty dang good. So, like I said, he could have probably went out there for the 7th, but I didn't feel good about him finishing it if there was, you know, 3 or 4 hitters. So I felt, you know, give that next reliever a clean inning. But as far as the stuff was good.
12: And how about the team responsible for 3 of those losses in the Dodgers' 5-game skid? Yes, the Boston Red Sox hosting the White Sox. They made a big trade deadline acquisition in Adley Rutschman, but he joined his new club on the IL. He's still got wrist inflammation. Sox proved they would be all right without him for now.
16: 1-0 pitch is swung on and driven high into left field.
12: The only thing that might come close to that grand slam is the call on WEEI 93.7 FM. What a call. What a home run. That one onto the Mass Pike. And it's a Red Sox win 14-2. When it comes to the New York Yankees, another debut this evening, not by way of the trade deadline, but instead George Lombard Jr. making his debut in pinstripes. Yankees needing to rebound after a 13-7 loss to open their series against the Cardinals. They're still missing their big bats, but when it comes to hot bats, we know Jazz Chisholm, he's got it.
17: We're impressed by all 3 of them.
18: High drive, deep right field, that ball is gone. Jazz Chisholm Jr. gives the Yankees an early 1-0 lead.
12: So Chisholm went 1-for-3, had a home run, leads the team with 4 home runs since the All-Star break. But that's not the best home run that we got tonight.
18: The 0-2. Hit in the air, deep left field, Torres back, George Lombard Jr. has entered the yard and left it. His
12: You heard it right there on Yes Network. First big league hit, first big league home run for George Lombard Jr. Manager Aaron Boone, plenty happy with that.
19: Obviously a great, great first night for him. The home run was great. The defense was tremendous. That play in the hole that he, you know, he and Jazz turned, it's a pretty special turn, but you just see how fluid he is out there, how physical he is, and certainly a night to remember for him and for him and his family too.
12: That last part, for him and his family, here's the deal. He was not the only Lombard to leave the yard in their pro baseball debut tonight. His younger brother, Jacob, made his pro debut in the Miami Marlins organization, and he had a home run as well. I've got much more from the brothers in this hour. But when it comes to debuts, that's the theme of the evening. Rays at Rockies, and Liam Hicks knows how to make an entrance.
20: Can the Rays take further advantage? A 2-1. Swing and a ball driven deep in the air to right. This has a chance to the wall. Gone! Welcome to the Rays, Liam Hicks. A two-out grand slam is the first granny for the Rays this year, and they lead 5-1 in the third.
12: First for the Rays this year, first player in Rays history with a grand slam in their team debut. Listen, a whole lot of game left to play after that, though. Rays go on to win it in extras 9-7. Hey, we got another debut, too. The Phillies acquired Luis Arraez from the San Francisco Giants on Monday. Turns out adding a three-time batting champion and four-time All-Star would pay off pretty quickly.
21: The pitch swung on, line to left center field. It's down for a base hit. Turner's around third. He's going to score. And Luis Arraez, with a big fist pump, pounds his chest, shouting back at the Phillies dugout. He's giving them a 1-0 lead. Welcome to town.
12: Welcome to town. 2-for-4 with a single and a double. 2 RBI. His 42nd multi-hit game this season. Third most in Major League Baseball. Phillies top the Nationals 5-0. It's their 15th shutout of the season. That's good for the league lead. Third in the last four games. And the Phillies, they are tied for third most shutout wins in a season over the last 50 years. Now with Arraez at second base, that shifted things around on defense, though, and it put Bryce Harper in right field for the first time in 4 years.
22: Yeah, it felt good. I think part for me is going to be going back on the ball. Anything coming in, I think I'm going to be okay. But it's kind of relearning going back on the ball a little bit.
12: I think he's going to be okay. Well, you're listening to SportsCenter All Night on ESPN Radio. 30 for 30's new series, The Betrayal of Shohei Ohtani, is available now on all major podcast platforms. The Betrayal of Shohei Ohtani is presented by Gusto.
10: Bijan Robinson getting his deal done certainly sets the stage for Gibbs to do the same. But for this moment, it is Bijan Robinson with the highest contract for a running back in the history of the NFL. He now surpasses Saquon Barkley, who was making $20.6 million a year. Robinson moves to $22.25 million per year. Bijan Robinson was a Holden, as you mentioned. The Falcons knew that they had to get their best player back on the field, and to do so, they would have to change the landscape of the running back market. So now everything changes across the league for the running backs. We'll see how quickly now Jahmyr Gibbs can get his deal done, because there were whispers across the NFL that these two deals were absolutely connected to one another.
12: Jeff Darlington, ESPN NFL reporter on Get Up, talking about Bijan Robinson, the running back, getting a 3-year contract extension with the Atlanta Falcons, worth up to $75 million, $51 million guaranteed. And of note, Falcons have spent about $366 million securing their young core in the last about 2 months. Worth every penny, especially when it comes to Robinson, at least that says Kevin Stefanski, head coach.
23: You know, I remember my first day here, got off the airplane in the car heading over here, and I was with somebody that was just extolling his Bijan's virtues as a person, and it was one of those you're not going to believe it when you first meet him type of thing. And I think it's true. You know, he's wired the right way, was raised the right way. He's a team guy all the way. And that can be rare sometimes in this day and age, but it's just who he is. It's certainly authentic. That's just, and that's been my experience with him from the moment I met him here in the locker room to now. He's all about the team, and I don't see that changing.
12: Inside the Falcons camp, plenty happy. Not everyone, though, outside happy with how Atlanta is moving. Evan Cohen on Unsportsmanlike this morning.
0: I despise the way the Atlanta Falcons are building their team. Despise it. They are paying everyone else to make up for quarterback play. I hate when teams do that. Let's pay a wide receiver. Let's pay a running back. Let's pay a tight end, who all deserve to get paid, because we really don't have the position that matters the most. And then let's give up future assets to get defenders on our team that, let's say it kindly, may not be the highest of character players, according to reports. I don't appreciate the way in which they're building the team. It wouldn't be the way I would build it.
12: No mincing words there. We've got more from the Falcons camp QB room coming up in the next half hour. Running backs around the league certainly love to see it, but the one who will be happiest to see it, Lions running back Jahmyr Gibbs. He's still a hold-in waiting for a new deal. He's yet to join his team on the field at training camp.
1: Bijan Robinson is their offense. They line him up all over the place, wide receiver, running back. Getting his deal done allows those quarterbacks and Kevin Stefanski, their head coach, to be able to run the offense that he was brought there to run. So having that guy in training camp this early bodes well for his health throughout the course of the season. The longer that holding goes, the more likely that you're going to see some type of injury once he's back on the field. So getting this deal done now makes so much sense. And I think for Jahmyr Gibbs, you're doing a dance right now in the locker room in Detroit, because you know the money is coming for him now that Bijan Robinson is done.
12: That's ESPN NFL analyst Jason McCourty. But as far as things going in the Lions camp, is Dan Campbell doing a dance too?
3: It's certainly not going to hurt. I mean, it's not going to hurt, but we'll see. You know, we'll see. I'm anxious to get Gibbs back out there. Every day that goes by, you know, that's another day that you feel like you miss with him, and getting him out there with the guys and him being doing his part. So, but there again, man, it'll get done when it gets done.
12: Now, Falcons did take a hit today as well. NFL Network's Ian Rappaport reporting that edge Jalen Walker may have a torn ACL. The second-year linebacker was carted off the field on Tuesday. Confirmation of the injury is pending an MRI. Well, Robinson, though, not the only one getting paid, and the big payouts, not just for the skill players. 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
1: Huge deal for Bijan and the Falcons, but it's also a big deal for Jahmyr Gibbs and maybe even Jonathan Taylor. It's a case where you have a breakthrough on the running back front. And because of that, that now, I think, will provide the framework for a Jahmyr Gibbs deal. And with Bijan getting done, I would expect that Jahmyr Gibbs now also would get done. We always thought that he would come first and pave the way for the other backs, and that's exactly what's happened here.
2: All right, Jahmyr Gibbs is still waiting on a deal in Detroit, but a few others managing to put pen to paper on Tuesday. Zay Flowers, 4-year extension with the Ravens, the wide receiver, set to make $140 million. That includes $108 million guaranteed, both of which are records for a Ravens wide receiver. Now, the average of $35 million per season ties him with Minnesota's Justin Jefferson as the NFL's fourth highest paid wideout. Flowers becomes the second highest paid player on the Ravens behind quarterback Lamar Jackson.
3: I think that this contract makes sense. I know folks see him next to like Justin Jefferson and there's a reaction. He's not as good as Justin Jefferson. Well, first of all, the wide receiver contract market is going to get reset fast. Puka Nacua is up. He's going to blow this out of the water and this will look reasonable soon. It always happens. But then as far as Marcus, you made a good point about the production. The Ravens, it feels like they've constantly been looking for a boundary receiver to pair with Flowers. But since Flowers has been drafted, so last 3 years, he ranks fifth league wide amongst all receivers in target share. He is the focal point of this Ravens offense. That's a big part of why they're paying him. And I'd also say this, in 2026, I know we think of a number one wide receiver as being that big bodied X receiver, but with the way offense has evolved, play callers have gotten so good at finding ways to make guys like Flowers the focal point of the offense, using motion to get him free releases and space to operate in. And he's so shifty, so fast, the yards after the catch are there. So I do think while he is not your stereotypical number one, he is Baltimore's number one, and it makes sense that they paid him as such.
2: And hey, it's not just the skill players getting paid today. Darnell Wright, Chicago Bears right tackle, 4-year contract extensions. Sources told ESPN's Jeremy Fowler that the extension is for $116 million. That includes $93 million guaranteed, making Wright the highest paid right tackle in NFL history. Well, it's summer and we've got camps going on. So let's get some notes around NFL camps. Out at Packers camp, Micah Parsons, he had a message as he works his way back from injury.
4: You know, I think people are worried about, you know, if I come back, you know, I just feel like people should just be worried about, you know, how I'm going to be when I come back. You know, that's kind of like my mentality and how I feel and how I'm going to approach when I'm back is like, people are worried about the knee. They should be worried about how I'm going to play when I get back. The anger, the frustration, the things that I'm going to have to let out because, you know, how long it's been since I played. So I think that's what people should really worry about. Like, how great is Micah going to be when he gets back? Not about when I get back, because that's the short term. It's about how great I'm. It's the short term. It's about how great I'm going to be, how I can help my teammates, and how far we're going to go into a playoff run.
2: In Rochester, New York, at the Bills camp, quarterback Josh Allen, he's with you all, Bills fans.

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1: Sometimes, because we haven't gotten it done, but you knock enough at the door, it's going to open at some point, and that's just what we have to keep doing is keep knocking on that door and giving ourselves chances to be in that situation again.
2: Being too polite there, knocking isn't going to cut it. Might be time to break it down. Now, one of the biggest moves of the offseason is taking shape at the Bengals camp. DT Dexter Lawrence already shifting the mentality. Here's Marcus Spears, ESPN NFL analyst on NFL Live.
3: To add what they've added and focus, the focal point obviously being Dexter Lawrence, I thought they did a phenomenal job of impacting this side of this football team. He's going to be a stalwart. We know how good he was from his days in the New York Giants. But like my man Mike Tannenbaum likes to say, he's a force multiplier. He's going to allow other guys to get those one-on-ones. If you don't double team Dexter Lawrence a large majority of the time when you're in passing situations, he's going to impact the pocket and put your quarterback under duress. And that's what Cincinnati wants to do. And this team had a huge issue with stopping the run last year. And they decided we're going to go get a big dog that can impact the backfield when teams are trying to hand the football off too. So he's more of a guy that's just going to press the pocket. He's going to make everyone else around him better. And this team just has to be middle of the pack on defense. Not to mention they could be very good in order to have a chance to play for a Super Bowl with what that offense has shown us year in and year out. It all hinges on Joe Burrow's health. But they fixed a lot of what was wrong defensively.
2: All right, and in college football, the preseason coaches poll is out, and Ohio State starts on top. The Buckeyes lead a loaded field that includes Oregon, Georgia, Texas, and Notre Dame in the top five, while defending champion Indiana enters at number six after losing Heisman winner Fernando Mendoza to the NFL. As far as if there's any hope that the SEC can break a streak of not taking home a national champ, here's Amber Wilson.
4: I think that Georgia is going to end up being very, very good once again. They're sitting here at number three on the list. I might even go as far as putting them number one in the country. They are loaded with talent. Gunnar Stockton, he ended up when the lights were the brightest looking slightly ordinary. He obviously is going to continue to develop and be even better this season. We've seen him improve through his career there. Of course, even coming in relief there when Carson Beck went down with injury the season before, but Gunnar Stockton only threw five interceptions last season. He was incredibly accurate. He took care of the ball. He's proved that he can be a dual threat quarterback as well. I think Georgia has a lot more talent than people give it credit for. And the fact that we have this conversation, well, the SEC hasn't won a national championship in 3 years, I think it's also why people end up sort of dismissing the best chance the SEC has this season, which right now on paper is Georgia.
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8: It's payday in the NFL, record-setting deals for the Atlanta Falcons and their running back, Bijan Robinson, and Chicago Bears right tackle, Darnell Wright. Robinson becomes the highest-paid running back in NFL history with a three-year extension worth up to $75 million. And Wright, according to sources, is now the highest-paid right tackle in NFL history with a four-year contract extension worth $116 million, $93 million guaranteed. On a night for post-trade deadline debuts, it was George Lombard Jr. with the Yankees making a big league debut to remember. And speaking of debuts, the Dodgers, Tarek Skubal making his debut on the mound for L.A.
9: Skubal steps back, high leg kick in the pitch, swung on and missed, strike three. Strikeout number six, and he gets Skubal with a fastball at 99.
8: But even with their new ace, the Dodgers still couldn't snap their losing streak. Five straight losses now. Manager Dave Roberts.
10: I don't know the answer of what's got to give, but we got to find a way to win a ball game. I thought tonight Tarek was fine. A lot of emotion, adrenaline, and it was, he limited the damage. They scored that extra run on the infield hit by Horner and, put us in a position to win the game. And, there's probably a little bit more in there for sure, but I'm not going to push him every time out. We have a lot of baseball left to play. He's a guy that we're all counting on. So I think that I'm going to manage, and pick my spots, with him. And, you still got to score. The bullpen just wasn't sharp today, and there was a lot of misexecution and not taking advantage of counts, and they got some two out hits, and we won a ball game.
8: So is this the window? Is this where other teams can start to close in on the Dodgers? They looked like they were unbreakable, but as far as

0: who the biggest threat is to the Dodgers now, Tony Kornheiser and Michael Wilbon on PTI. Weigh in.
1: All right, Wilbon, who is now the biggest threat to a Dodgers three-peat?
2: Ooh, there are lots of who's. I got like four off the top of my head in no particular order. Arizona Diamondbacks, who are climbing in the wild card race, okay? I'm worried about them chasing my Cubs. They eliminated the Dodgers in 2023, so just 3 years ago, okay? The Padres, who certainly aren't afraid of them. These are blood rivals.
3: And they hate them.
2: And they eliminated the Dodgers in 22. Mm-hmm. Milwaukee, which people say, oh, they didn't do enough at trade deadline. They got an ace in the Miz who can go out there in game one and put you down in a series. And they can follow that up with Dustin May, who I know is up and down. Cal Harrison may be a rookie, but essentially. But still, they got pitching. All right. And the Cubs, who fortified their pitching, the team with the best defense in Major League Baseball and the team with the third most runs scored in Major League Baseball. I just named four and I didn't even get to Yankees, Tampa, the other league.
3: Well, you didn't mention the Braves.
2: And I didn't mention the Braves.
3: Did you mention the Phillies?
2: No.
3: Because you got to mention the Phillies. And the reason you have to mention the Phillies is because of their 1-2. They have Zach Wheeler and they have Sanchez. And you have to mention the Phillies. Look. I would not say who is the biggest threat to the Dodgers as much as I would say what is the biggest threat. And what is the biggest threat is the playoff structure. 2 out of 3, 3 out of 5, 4 out of 7, 4 out of 7. This is not the NBA where it's mostly 4 out of 7, if not all 4 out of 7. Best team wins. At the end of the year in the NBA, you would say they were the best team.
2: Yep.
3: That's not necessarily the case in baseball. You can lose a 2 out of 3. If, for example, the Brewers had gotten Skubal and could throw Skubal and Mizorowski against, say, the Dodgers in a 2 out of 3, it would be tough to beat them. So I think the actual playoff structure is a part of it. I think the Dodgers are the best team, but in baseball, the best team doesn't win as often as it does in other sports.
2: Tony, slumps come at all times of the year, and underperformance can hit a team, almost infect a team like a virus. We see it, if not every single October, most of them.
3: I agree.
2: So don't go handing stuff to the Dodgers just yet. We're done. Back to you.
0: Well, the night was certainly all about those post-trade deadline debuts. There was another debut at the stadium that really topped them all. George Lombard Jr., he had a home run in his first major league hit, his second plate appearance of the night. But that's not even the craziest part. His brother Jacob was making his pro debut in the Miami Marlins organization, and he had a home run in his debut as well. We heard the story. His parents had to choose. They were on their way to watch the pro debut for brother Jacob. Ultimately, it was Jacob saying, hey, you gotta go watch my brother George make his major league debut. All of this unfolded. Here's what George Lombard Jr. had to say after the game.
4: George, what are you thinking to yourself as you're rounding the bases following your first hit going out for a home run?
5: To be honest, I don't know if I can really explain it. I don't know if I can put it into words yet. Still kind of all processing. I'm just glad I could help the guys out. It was a tight ball game, so just getting an extra run there was big. I'm just glad we came out the win.
4: So Hunter Dobbins throws you back-to-back sweepers in that at bat. Did seeing the prior sweeper help you stay back on the one that you hit out?
5: Yeah, I thought I saw the last one well. And then with 2 strikes, just wasn't trying to do too much. I saw it up a little bit and just could play a good swing on it.
4: How did the reality tonight match up with how you dreamt this moment, this day?
5: I mean, it was pretty spot on. It was awesome. It was a great experience. And like I said, getting the win in a tight ball game like that, it was really cool.
4: Arguably, the most important question I'm about to ask you here, are you aware of what your brother Jacob did in his first pro baseball game tonight?
5: I don't know all of it. I heard he hit a homer. So just with that, that's pretty awesome.
4: Yes, he hit a homer. Your parents were in the stands watching your big league debut. They watched Jacob's homer on the phone. What about today do you want to remember forever?
5: I mean, all of it. Just getting all of my family, being here, being able to watch. Hopefully going to talk to my brother now and see how his day went. But, winning a ball game, first day here is awesome.
4: George, congratulations. Thanks for the time.
5: Thank you.
0: What do you remember? All of it, hopefully. And his brother Jacob is going to have a lot to remember from this evening as well, playing for the Jupiter Hammerheads. He was able to kind of take in his brother's home run in real time. He said there was a screen in the dugout, and ultimately when he saw his parents hugging, he realized my brother must have done it too. We get a chance to hear from Jacob as well.
6: It was unbelievable, and crazy enough, we called a pitcher's meeting or a mound visit right as my brother was coming up to the plate. So there's a TV in the bar, like the last TV right on the third base line. So I got to watch his AB and his home run. I'm screaming at a third baseman like, oh, I think they just hit a home run. I think they just hit a home run. And then the TV shows my parents hugging, and I was like, oh my, you just did that. So it was pretty unbelievable.
0: So there's a wild story like this that you just can't top. And then things were just kind of wild. Athletics at Reds this evening. And Ellie De La Cruz, Sal Stewart, they both drew walks leading off in the eighth inning against Hogan Harris. And then this happened.
7: Harris throws way high all the way to the backstop. Here comes Ellie, and the game is tied. Stewart up to third on the wild pitch, ties the game at four.
0: So there's Stewart on third, already a wild pitch to tie the game. What happens next?
7: Here's the 3-2 pitch to Suarez. Way inside, that kicks away. Here comes Sal to the plate. He will score, and the Reds have the lead. Two wild pitches in the at-bat of Eugenio Suarez. The first tied it. The second one gives the Reds the lead.
0: So wild night there. Giants at Rangers look to be heading to extras, but Ezekiel Duran had something else to say about that.
8: Here's the pitch. Swung on and a fly ball to deep right field. Lee going back. He's still going back, and he falls down. He can't get it. The game is over. It bounces on the warning track into the crowd. Ezekiel Duran has walked off the Giants with his third hit of the game and his seventh hit of the series. 5-4 Texas, the final. Duran is mobbed at second base.
0: If you're glass half full, there's a million ways to win a baseball game. If you're glass half empty, there's a million ways to lose it. And there we showed you, well, a couple of wild pitches or walk-off ground rule double. Brewers had lost six of their last seven against the Pirates this season. Tonight, they had win number 70 on the line.
7: You know, the windup, the 1-0. Fly to deep center field. Jake Mangum's turning and running and watching it at the wall. Goodbye! Off the batter's eye. Andrew Vaughn has gone deep, very deep. And the Brewers have grabbed a 2-1 lead in the fourth.
0: All right, behind that home run from Andrew Vaughn, it's a 4-2 win. Brewers over the Pirates, fastest to 70 wins in franchise history. 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You're listening to Sports Center All Night. I'm your host, Gabrielle Lucevero. Now, Bijan Robinson may have gotten paid, but listen, they need a solution at QB as well in the Atlanta Falcons organization. Freddie Coleman, host of Freddie and Harry, weighs in.
9: There's no such thing as waiting anymore in the National Football League past your rookie year at the quarterback position. That's why Tua Tagovailoa is a part of the Atlanta Falcons. If Michael Penix Jr. can't beat him out, then you know exactly that's not your guy. Either way, having all this happening so far in training camp, the good of it when it comes to Bijan Robinson getting his money, and the bad of it, Jalen Walker fearing that he has torn his ACL, if anything, it puts even more Michael Penix Jr. to really get his acting gear from day one, because the Falcons are going to need that for your high-priced running back, your high-priced wide receiver, but more importantly, for the psyche of your football team.
0: Now, Penix entered camp as the quarterback the Falcons drafted to be their long-term answer, picking him number 8 overall in 2024, right? He showed those flashes of getting that starting job in 2025, but ultimately, this has to do with a health issue. Is he healthy enough, fast enough to show Atlanta that he's still the future, right? And in comes Tua Tagovailoa. He's trying to give his career a second light. They signed him after his Miami tenure ended. The Falcons, they're looking to get that version of Tua who led the NFL in passer rating, yards per completion, and the touchdown rate back in 2022. He threw for over 4,000 yards in 2023, but injuries, inconsistency, they've impacted things as well. Tua spoke today about that competition.
10: I view it as a competition. I understand he can't take some team reps right now, you know, because of what he's going through. But outside of that, he's still being able to compete in 7-on-7. He's still able to go through some plays and whatnot in that sense. So competition is competition, regardless of where you go around this league. Everyone's good. Everyone's getting paid, regardless of what side of the ball you're on. And that's what it is.
0: All right, well, NFL competition continues at camp across the country. We're still talking lots of baseball. It's the most exciting day we've had in Major League Baseball in those dog days of summer, with the fact that we've got lots of folks making their debuts with their new teams. But of course, we've still got plenty of folks just here doing their best to continue the run. And that goes for the Houston Astros taking on the Blue Jays this evening.
11: Pitch on the way. Curveball, and that's whacked deep to right field. Lucas is back, looking up. See you later! Taylor Trammell, a three-run homer. And the Astros lead it 6-2. Number six for Trammell.
0: 7-2 is your final there, Astros, Blue Jays. Meanwhile, the New York Mets, they're just limping along. They were definitely sellers, figuring out what things will look like for this back half of the season. Luis Torrens has some words about that.
12: 3-1. Swinging a high fly ball to right. Adele going back onto the track near the wall. He jumps and is gone. Opposite field, three-run home run, Luis Torrens. And the Mets in the second inning take a 3-0 lead.
0: Other scores around the league: Padres top the Diamondbacks 9-4. Tigers shut out the Mariners 8-0. Angels lost to the Orioles 3-1. And the Royals beat the Twins 8-2. Coming up next on SportsCenter All Night, we'll take you to the WNBA plus the scheduling change in the NWSL. That's when we come back.
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0: Only one game tonight on the slate for the WNBA. That is, of course, the Toronto Tempo taking on the Golden State Valkyries. The Valkyries, who have certainly established themselves as a playoff, if not a championship contender. We also have been talking a ton about the Major League Baseball trade deadline, but listen, on Sunday, it was the WNBA trade deadline, and in the mix, Anissa Morrow, she made her debut with Toronto after she was acquired in a trade with Connecticut Sun. That was on Friday. She entered the game with 4:57 left in the first quarter, hit a three about a minute later for the first of her 8 points to go with five rebounds. But it was Kayla Thornton who had a couple quick threes to make an impact.
23: Four players with 6 points for the Valkyries, but it's along with AKT. Oh, pipe in another three. The Valkyries take back the lead.
24: It's good to see those threes fall once again for KT in this second half.
0: Kayla Thornton had 20 points, and Golden State held off the Toronto Tempo for a second straight game, 92-82 on Tuesday night. Veronica Burton, she contributed 12 points, 8 rebounds, 7 assists for the Valkyries. This is a second straight matchup of the teams. By the way, sold out the Chase Center after the Valkyries beat the Tempo 96-79 on Sunday night. In the NWSL, they're going to have a really early start next year. The league plans to kick off its 2027 season on February 11th. That's the earliest start ever, as it adjusts the schedule around the Women's World Cup. The season is going to include a 7-week pause for the tournament, and the league hopes to build momentum by opening just days before the Super Bowl in Los Angeles. So that game is set to take place in Los Angeles as well, open up just before the Super Bowl, hoping to capitalize on some of that momentum in LA. And if we're talking about momentum in LA, well, the Dodgers, they could certainly use some of it. They're on a 5-game skid right now. Not a surprise to think that the hope of the Tarek Skubal debut tonight would maybe make a difference for them. Ultimately, it was the Dodgers loss to the Cubs, but Skubal made his debut. That's in the books now. Where do things stand as far as what the future, what the next couple of months are looking like for LA when we talk about Shohei Ohtani's return? And how does having Skubal here change that for him? Eduardo Perez, ESPN MLB analyst, weighs in.
25: It doesn't. This is an addition, and this guy now becomes that number two in the rotation behind Yamamoto. Mm-hmm. As good as Tarek Skubal is, and as good as Shohei Ohtani has been all season long, Shohei Ohtani has to take care of that knee. He is just as valuable at the batter's box as he is towing that rubber, and they better get one of the two at least. If they get two, it's great. We've seen what he can do on the mound. But Shohei Ohtani right now, just get healthy. Don't try to rush it. Don't impact it, because one thing that the Dodgers do have is a lot of depth.
0: Well, from wild pitches to walk-off ground rule doubles, plenty of plays to talk about for Tuesday night in Major League Baseball. But here's your top sounds.
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0: There's entrances, and then there's grand entrances. Liam Hicks chose the second option on 620 WDAE.
3: Can the Rays take further advantage? A 2-1. Swing of the ball driven deep in the air to right. This has a chance to the wall. Gone! Welcome to the Rays, Liam Hicks. A two-out grand slam is the first granny for the Rays this year.
22: Number four.
0: The Astros have surged into first place. Taylor Trammell is one of the reasons why. KBME 790 AM.
4: Pitch on the way. Curveball, and that's whacked deep to right field. Lucas is back, looking up. See you later! Taylor Trammell, a three-run homer. And the Astros lead it 6-2. Number six for Trammell.
22: Number three.
0: Staying in Texas, but heading north, the Giants tied the game in the top of the ninth. Ezekiel Duran didn't want to go to extras. 105.3 The Fan.
5: Here's the pitch. Swung on and a fly ball to deep right field. Lee going back. He's still going back, and he falls down. He can't get it. The game is over. It bounces on the warning track into the crowd. Ezekiel Duran has walked off the Giants with his third hit of the game and his seventh hit of the series. 5-4 Texas, the final. Duran is mobbed at second base.
22: Number two.
0: Boston came into the day with a five-game win streak, and it wasn't long before they knew it'd be six on WEEI 93.7 FM.
22: 1-0.

0: major league debut. It's another to clock a home run in it. George Lombard Jr. did just that, as heard on Yes Network.
1: The 0-2.
0: And you can't think that there would be many things that would top Tarek Skubal's debut. George Lombard Jr. entered the yard. He left the yard. He said, oh, I'll give you guys something to talk about. Not just because of that home run, but because his brother down in the minors making his pro debut with the Miami Marlins farm system. He had a home run too. Parents had to pick. Do we go to our son's major league debut, pro debut? They went major league, but we've got a feeling that they'll have plenty more games to watch. More SportsCenter All Night is coming up in just a minute.
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8: Now he steps back, kicks and fires, and strikes him out looking. Two-seamer. Caught plenty of plate, and he starts his Dodger tenure with a strikeout.
1: Record-setting deals on a gridiron.
9: They had to get their best player back on the field, and to do so, they would have to change the landscape of the running back market. 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
1: More familiar faces debut in new places.
8: Pitch swung on, line to left center field. It's down for a base hit. Turner's around third. He's going to score, and Luis Arraez with a big fist pump. His chest.
1: We have all the latest from NFL training camps.
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1: Plus, a highly touted prospect gets the call.
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11: Major League Baseball trade deadline dust is settled, and there is a new star in Hollywood. But howdy fair in the Windy City, plus the playoff and the payoff for bullish trade deadline moves around the league, and a payday for one of the NFL's brightest young stars. But listen, we start with a whole lot of familiar faces and a bunch of new places tonight around Major League Baseball. And most of all, Tarek Skubal on the mound in a Dodgers uniform, L.A. visiting Chicago.
8: Skubal looking over the webbing of his glove. He is angled off toward the first base side. Now he steps back, kicks and fires and strikes him out looking. Two-seamer. Caught plenty of plate, and he starts his Dodger tenure with a strikeout.
12: At 99 miles an hour.
11: That's the call on 570 LA Sports. Skubal made his debut for the Dodgers, the Cy Young Award winner, immediately got some run support, too.
8: 2-1 pitch. Tucker swings. It's a high drive to left center field. Carrying this ball headed back and is gone. An opposite field home run, Kyle Tucker. He comes back to Wrigley Field and picks up his 10th home run of the season, getting the Dodgers on the board. It is 1-0.
11: That 1-0 lead only lasted so long. Who else but Dansby Swanson in to ruin the Skubal party?
13: Let's see if he can start a Cubs rally right now. 1-0 Dodgers. Dansby drives one in the air. Deep left center. Get out the tape measure. Long gone. Ball game tied 1-1. Dansby Swanson with a long home run to left center.
11: Swanson's 17th of the season. He was 3-for-4 with an RBI. Fifth game this season with three hits. Cubs are 5-0 in those games. So stayed tied into the bottom of the sixth.
13: Tie game, sixth inning, runners at first and third, two down. Nico hits a big chopper towards second base. That's going to be a base hit. Cubs take the lead. A kangaroo bounce. It must have hit right down on home plate. It jumped 90 feet up in the air, landed between the mound and second base.
11: Scooble threw 85 pitches. 51 of those were strikes tonight. 60% strike rate. Lowest in any start over the last three seasons. He went six innings, allowed four hits, two earned runs, six strikeouts. It's his sixth straight road start with two or fewer earned runs. That extends the longest streak in a season in his career. Still, all those numbers, ultimately, it's a loss for the Dodgers. Their fifth straight Cubs win 5-1. How did Scooble feel taking the mound in a different uniform?
14: I mean, baseball is baseball. The game's the game. You know, it's my job to just go out there and compete and do what I can and try to put our team in a position to win a ball game. And that's all I can ask myself to do. But the game's always just the game.
11: The game's the game. But how did he feel his game was this evening?
14: I think my stuff was plenty good. You know, I felt like I commanded everything really well. I think, you know, maybe the low strike rate, I don't even know what it is. But, you know, when I was missing in the areas that I was trying to go. There's just a few sinkers and a few sliders that can kind of flip at bats. You know, I probably should be a little better at first pitch strikes. You know, I think especially second or third time through, you know, I need to be better there. But, you know, the stuff coming out of my hand is what I expect out of myself.
11: Scooble's so-so on his own performance as far as his new manager, Dave Roberts. Here's his take.
15: Tarik's stuff was good. It was good. I think that, you know, and this first time I saw him, you know, live, but, you know, even when it's not perfect, it's still pretty dang good. So, like I said, he could have probably went out there for the seventh, but I didn't feel good about him finishing it if there was, you know, three or four hitters. So I felt, you know, give that next reliever a clean inning. But as far as the stuff was good.
11: And how about the team responsible for three of those losses in the Dodgers' five-game skid? Yes, the Boston Red Sox hosting the White Sox. They made a big trade deadline acquisition in Adley Rutschman, but he joined his new club on the IL. He's still got wrist inflammation. Sox proved they would be all right without him for now.
16: 1-0 pitch is swung on and driven high into left field.
11: The only thing that might come close to that grand slam is the call on WEEI 93.7 FM. What a call. What a home run. That one onto the Mass Pike. And it's a Red Sox win 14-2. When it comes to the New York Yankees, another debut this evening, not by way of the trade deadline, but instead George Lombard Jr. making his debut in pinstripes. Yankees needing to rebound after a 13-7 loss to open their series against the Cardinals. They're still missing their big bats, but when it comes to hot bats, we know Jazz Chisholm, he's got it.
17: We're impressed by all three of them.
18: High drive, deep right field, that ball is gone. Jazz Chisholm Jr. gives the Yankees an early 1-0 lead.
11: So Chisholm went 1-for-3, had a home run, leads the team with four home runs since the All-Star break. But that's not the best home run that we got tonight.
17: The 0-2. Hit in the air, deep left field, Torres back, George Lombard Jr. has entered the yard and left it. His first big league hit, his first big league homer.
11: You heard it right there on Yes Network. First big league hit, first big league home run for George Lombard Jr. Manager Aaron Boone, plenty happy with that.
19: Obviously a great, great first night for him. The home run was great. The defense was tremendous. That play in the hole that he and Jazz turned, it's a pretty special turn, but you just see how fluid he is out there, how physical he is.

0: is, and certainly a night to remember for him and for him and his family too.
1: That last part, for him and his family, here's the deal. He was not the only Lombard to leave the yard in their pro baseball debut tonight. His younger brother, Jacob, made his pro debut in the Miami Marlins organization, and he had a home run as well. I've got much more from the brothers in this hour. But when it comes to debuts, that's the theme of the evening. Rays at Rockies, and Liam Hicks knows how to make an entrance.
2: Can the Rays take further advantage? A 2-1. Swing and a ball driven deep in the air to right. This has a chance to the wall. Gone! Welcome to the Rays, Liam Hicks. A two-out grand slam is the first granny for the Rays this year, and they lead 5-1 in the third.
1: First for the Rays this year, first player in Rays history with a grand slam in their team debut. Listen, a whole lot of game left to play after that, though. Rays go on to win it in extras 9-7. Hey, we got another debut, too. The Phillies acquired Luis Arraez from the San Francisco Giants on Monday. Turns out adding a three-time batting champion and four-time All-Star would pay off pretty quickly.
3: The pitch swung on, line to left center field. It's down for a base hit. Turner's around third. He's going to score. And Luis Arraez, with a big fist pump, pounds his chest, shouting back at the Phillies dugout. He's giving them a 1-0 lead. Welcome to town.
1: Welcome to town. 2-for-4 with a single and a double. 2 RBI. His 42nd multi-hit game this season. Third most in Major League Baseball. Phillies top the Nationals 5-0. It's their 15th shutout of the season. That's good for the league lead. Third in the last four games. And the Phillies, they are tied for third most shutout wins in a season over the last 50 years. Now with Arraez at second base, that shifted things around on defense, though, and it put Bryce Harper in right field for the first time in 4 years.
4: Yeah, I feel good. I think hard, you know, part for me is going to be going back on the ball. Anything coming in, I think I'll be okay. But it's kind of relearning going back on the ball a little bit.
1: I think he's going to be okay. Well, you're listening to SportsCenter All Night on ESPN Radio. 30 for 30's new series, The Betrayal of Shohei Ohtani, is available now on all major podcast platforms. The Betrayal of Shohei Ohtani is presented by Gusto.
5: Bijan Robinson getting his deal done certainly sets the stage for Gibbs to do the same. But for this moment, it is Bijan Robinson with the highest contract for a running back in the history of the NFL. He now surpasses Saquon Barkley, who was making $20.6 million a year. Robinson moves to $22.25 million per year. Bijan Robinson was a Holden, as you mentioned. The Falcons knew that they had to get their best player back on the field, and to do so, they would have to change the landscape of the running back market. So now everything changes across the league for the running backs. We'll see how quickly now Jahmyr Gibbs can get his deal done, because there were whispers across the NFL that these two deals were absolutely connected to one another.
1: Jeff Darlington, ESPN NFL reporter on Get Up, talking about Bijan Robinson, the running back, getting a 3-year contract extension with the Atlanta Falcons, worth up to $75 million, $51 million guaranteed. And of note, Falcons have spent about $366 million securing their young core in the last about 2 months. Worth every penny, especially when it comes to Robinson, at least that says Kevin Stefanski, head coach.
6: You know, I remember my first day here, got off the airplane in the car heading over here, and I was with somebody that was just extolling his Bijan's virtues as a person, and it was one of those you're not going to believe it when you first meet him type of thing. And I think it's true. You know, he's wired the right way, was raised the right way. He's a team guy all the way. And that can be rare sometimes in this day and age, but it's just who he is. It's certainly authentic. That's been my experience with him from the moment I met him here in the locker room to now. He's all about the team, and I don't see that changing.
1: Inside the Falcons camp, plenty happy. Not everyone, though, outside, happy with how Atlanta is moving. Evan Cohen on Unsportsmanlike this morning.
7: I despise the way the Atlanta Falcons are building their team. Despise it. They are paying everyone else to make up for quarterback play. I hate when teams do that. Let's pay a wide receiver, let's pay a running back, let's pay a tight end, who all deserve to get paid, because we really don't have the position that matters the most. And then let's give up future assets to get defenders on our team that, let's say it kindly, may not be the highest of character players, according to reports. I don't appreciate the way in which they're building the team. It wouldn't be the way I would build it.
1: No mincing words there. We've got more from the Falcons camp QB room coming up in the next half hour. Running backs around the league certainly love to see it, but the one who will be happiest to see it, Lions running back Jahmyr Gibbs. He's still a hold-in waiting for a new deal. He's yet to join his team on the field at training camp.
8: Bijan Robinson is their offense. They line him up all over the place, wide receiver, running back. Getting his deal done allows those quarterbacks and Kevin Stefanski, their head coach, to be able to run the offense that he was brought there to run. So having that guy in training camp this early bodes well for his health throughout the course of the season. The longer that hold-in goes, the more likely that you're going to see some type of injury once he's back on the field. So getting this deal done now makes so much sense. And I think for Jahmyr Gibbs, you're doing a dance right now in the locker room in Detroit, because you know the money is coming for him now that Bijan Robinson is done.
1: That's ESPN NFL analyst Jason McCourty. But as far as things going in the Lions camp, is Dan Campbell doing a dance too?
9: It's certainly not going to hurt. I mean, it's not going to hurt, but we'll see. You know, we'll see. I'm anxious to get Gibbs back out there. Every day that goes by, you know, that's another day that you feel like you miss with him, and getting him out there with the guys and him being doing his part. So, but there again, man, it'll get done when it gets done.
1: Now, Falcons did take a hit today as well. NFL Network's Ian Rappaport reporting that edge Jalen Walker may have a torn ACL. The second-year linebacker was carted off the field on Tuesday. Confirmation of the injury is pending an MRI. Well, Robinson, though, not the only one getting paid, and the big payouts, not just for the skill players. 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
23: Deal for Bijan and the Falcons, but it's also a big deal for Jahmyr Gibbs and maybe even Jonathan Taylor. It's a case where you have a breakthrough on the running back front, and because of that, that now I think will provide the framework for a Jahmyr Gibbs deal. And with Bijan getting done, I would expect that Jahmyr Gibbs now also would get done. We always thought that he would come first and pave the way for the other backs, and that's exactly what's happened here.
1: All right, Jahmyr Gibbs is still waiting on a deal in Detroit, but a few others managing to put pen to paper on Tuesday. Zay Flowers, 4-year extension with the Ravens, the wide receiver, set to make $140 million. That includes $108 million guaranteed, both of which are records for a Ravens wide receiver. Now, the average of $35 million per season ties him with Minnesota's Justin Jefferson as the NFL's fourth highest paid wideout. Flowers becomes the second highest paid player on the Ravens behind quarterback Lamar Jackson.
24: I think that this contract makes sense. I know folks see him next to like Justin Jefferson and there's a reaction. He's not as good as Justin Jefferson. Well, first of all, the wide receiver contract market is going to get reset fast. Puka Nacua is up. He's going to blow this out of the water and this will look reasonable soon. It always happens. But then as far as Marcus, you made a good point about the production. The Ravens, it feels like they've constantly been looking for a boundary receiver to pair with Flowers. But since Flowers has been drafted, so last 3 years, he ranks fifth league wide amongst all receivers in target share. He is the focal point of this Ravens offense. That's a big part of why they're paying him. And I'd also say this, in 2026, I know we think of a number one wide receiver as being that big bodied X receiver, but with the way offense has evolved, play callers have gotten so good at finding ways to make guys like Flowers the focal point of the offense, using motion to get him free releases and space to operate in. And he's so shifty, so fast, the yards after the catch are there. So I do think while he is not your stereotypical number one, he is Baltimore's number one, and it makes sense that they paid him as such.
1: And hey, it's not just the skill players getting paid today. Darnell Wright, Chicago Bears right tackle, 4-year contract extensions. Sources told ESPN's Jeremy Fowler that the extension is for $116 million. That includes $93 million guaranteed, making Wright the highest paid right tackle in NFL history. Well, it's summer and we've got camps going on. So let's get some notes around NFL camps. Out at Packers camp, Micah Parsons, he had a message as he works his way back from injury.
25: You know, I think people are worried about, you know, if I come back, you know, I just feel like people should just be worried about, you know, how I'm going to be when I come back. You know, that's kind of like my mentality and how I feel and how I'm going to approach when I'm back is like, people are worried about the knee. They should be worried about how I'm going to play when I get back. The anger, the frustration, the things that I'm going to have to let out because you know, how long it's been since I played. So I think that's what people should really worry about, like, how great is Micah going to be when he gets back? Not about when I get back, because that's the short term. It's about how great I'm going to be, how I can help my teammates, and how far we're going to go into a playoff run.
1: In Rochester, New York, at the Bills camp, quarterback Josh Allen, he's with you all, Bills fans. It's about time.
0: Definitely, we've watched it. We've put it in the past. We've learned from it, and we've been in the playoffs a lot of times in the last, you know, however many years I've been here now, and, you know, just continuing to find ways to learn.
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1: My man Mike Tannenbaum likes to say he's a force multiplier. He's going to allow other guys to get those one-on-ones. If you don't double team Dexter Lawrence a large majority of the time when you're in passing situations, he's going to impact the pocket and put your quarterback under duress. And that's what Cincinnati wants to do. And this team had a huge issue with stopping the run last year. And they decided we're going to go get a big dog that can impact the backfield when teams are trying to hand the football off too. So he's more of a guy that's just going to press the pocket. He's going to make everyone else around him better. And this team just has to be middle of the pack on defense. Not to mention they could be very good in order to have a chance to play for a Super Bowl with what that offense has shown us year in and year out. It all hinges on Joe Burrow's health, but they fixed a lot of what was wrong defensively.
2: All right, and in college football, the preseason coaches poll is out, and Ohio State starts on top. The Buckeyes lead a loaded field that includes Oregon, Georgia, Texas, and Notre Dame in the top five, while defending champion Indiana enters at number six after losing Heisman winner Fernando Mendoza to the NFL. As far as if there's any hope that the SEC can break a streak of not taking home a national champ, here's Amber Wilson.
3: I think that Georgia is going to end up being very, very good once again. They're sitting here at number three on the list. I might even go as far as putting them number one in the country. They are loaded with talent. Gunnar Stockton, he ended up when the lights were the brightest looking slightly ordinary. He obviously is going to continue to develop and be even better this season. We've seen him improve through his career there. Of course, even coming in relief there when Carson Beck went down with injury the season before. But Gunnar Stockton only threw five interceptions last season. He was incredibly accurate. He took care of the ball. He's proved that he can be a dual threat quarterback as well. I think Georgia has a lot more talent than people give it credit for. And the fact that we have this conversation, well, the SEC hasn't won a national championship in 3 years, I think it's also why people end up sort of dismissing the best chance the SEC has this season, which right now on paper is Georgia.
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4: It's payday in the NFL, record-setting deals for the Atlanta Falcons and their running back, Bijan Robinson, and Chicago Bears right tackle, Darnell Wright. Robinson becomes the highest-paid running back in NFL history with a 3-year extension worth up to $75 million. And Wright, according to sources, is now the highest-paid right tackle in NFL history with a 4-year contract extension worth $116 million, $93 million guaranteed. Well, tonight for post-trade deadline debuts, it was George Lombard Jr. with the Yankees making a big league debut to remember. And speaking of debuts, the Dodgers, Tarek Skubal making his debut on the mound for L.A.
5: Skubal steps back, high leg kick in the pitch, swung on and missed, strike three. Strikeout number 6, and he gets Skubal with a fastball at 99.
4: But even with their new ace, the Dodgers still couldn't snap their losing streak. 5 straight losses now. Manager Dave Roberts.
6: I don't know the answer of what's got to give, but we got to find a way to win a ball game. I thought tonight Tarek was fine. A lot of emotion, adrenaline, and it was, he limited the damage. I scored that extra run on the infield hit by Horner and, put us in a position to win the game. And, there's probably a little bit more in there for sure, but I'm not going to push him every time out. We have a lot of baseball left to play. He's a guy that we're all counting on. So I think that I'm going to manage, and pick my spots, with him. And, you still got to score. The bullpen just wasn't sharp today, and there was a lot of misexecution and not taking advantage of counts, and they got some 2-out hits, and we won a ball game.
4: So is this the window? Is this where other teams can start to close in on the Dodgers? They looked like they were unbreakable. But as far as who the biggest threat is to the Dodgers now, Tony Kornheiser and Michael Wilbon on PTI weigh in.
7: All right, Wilbon, who is now the biggest threat to a Dodgers three-peat?
8: Ooh, there are lots of who's. I got like 4 off the top of my head in no particular order. Arizona Diamondbacks, who are climbing in the wild card race, okay? I'm worried about them chasing my Cubs. They eliminated the Dodgers in 2023, so just 3 years ago, okay? The Padres, who certainly aren't afraid of them. These are rivals.
7: And they hate them.
8: And they eliminated the Dodgers in 22. Mm-hmm. Milwaukee, which people say, oh, they didn't do enough of a trade deadline. They got an ace in the Miz who can go out there in game 1 and put you down in a series. And they can follow that up with Dustin May, who I know is up and down. Cal Harrison may be a rookie, but essentially. But still, they got pitching. All right. And the Cubs, who fortified their pitching, the team with the best defense in Major League Baseball and the team with the third most runs scored in Major League Baseball. I just named four and I didn't even get to Yankees, Tampa, the other league.
9: Well, you didn't mention the Braves.
8: And I didn't mention the Braves.
9: Did you mention the Phillies?
8: No.
9: Because you got to mention the Phillies. And okay. The reason you have to mention the Phillies is because of their 1-2. They have Zach Wheeler and they have Sanchez. And you have to mention the Phillies. Look, I would not say who is the biggest threat to the Dodgers as much as I would say what is the biggest threat. And what is the biggest threat is the playoff structure. 2 out of 3, 3 out of 5, 4 out of 7, 4 out of 7. This is not the NBA, where it's mostly 4 out of 7, if not all 4 out of 7.
8: All four out of seven.
9: Best team wins. At the end of the year in the NBA, you would say they were the best team.
8: Yep.
9: That's not necessarily the case in baseball. You can lose a 2 out of 3. If, for example, the Brewers had gotten Skubal and could throw Skubal and Mizorowski against, say, the Dodgers in a 2 out of 3, it would be tough to beat them. So I think the actual playoff structure is a part of it. I agree with you on all the teams.
8: Right,
9: I think the Dodgers are the best team, but in baseball, the best team doesn't win as often as it does in other sports.
8: Tony, slumps come at all times of the year, and underperformance can hit you, can hit a team, almost infect a team like a virus. We see it, if not every single October, most of them.
9: I agree.
8: So don't go handing stuff to the Dodgers just yet. We're done. Back to you.
4: Well, the night was certainly all about those post-trade deadline debuts. There was another debut at the stadium that really topped them all. George Lombard Jr., he had a home run in his first major league hit, his second plate appearance of the night. But that's not even the craziest part. His brother Jacob was making his pro debut in the Miami Marlins organization, and he had a home run in his debut as well. We heard the story. His parents had to choose. They were on their way to watch the pro debut for brother Jacob. Ultimately, it was Jacob saying, "Hey, you got to go watch my brother George make his major league debut." All of this unfolded. Here's what George Lombard Jr. had to say after the game.
10: George, what are you thinking to yourself as you're rounding the bases following your first hit going out for a home run?
11: I don't know, to be honest. I don't know if I can really explain it. I don't know if I can put it into words yet. It's still kind of all processing. I'm just glad I could help the guys out. It was a tight ball game, so just getting an extra run there was big. I'm just glad we came out the win.
10: So Hunter Dobbins throws you back-to-back sweepers in that at-bat. Did seeing the prior sweeper help you stay back on the one that you hit out?
11: Yeah, I thought I saw the last one well. And then, with 2 strikes, just wasn't trying to do too much. I saw it up a little bit and just, I could put a good swing on it.
10: How did the reality tonight match up with how you dreamt this moment, this day?
11: I mean, it was pretty special.
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11: I'm getting the win in a tight ball game like that. It was really cool.
10: Arguably, the most important question I'm about to ask you here, are you aware of what your brother Jacob did in his first pro baseball game tonight?
11: I don't know all of it. I heard he hit a homer. So just with that, that's pretty awesome.
10: Yes, he hit a homer. Your parents are in the stands watching your big league debut. They watched Jacob's homer on the phone. What about today do you want to remember forever?
11: I mean, all of it. All of my family being here, be able to watch. Hopefully going to talk to my brother now and see how his day went. But winning a ball game, first day here is awesome.
10: George, congratulations. Thanks for the time.
11: Thank you.
4: What do you remember? All of it, hopefully. And his brother Jacob is going to have a lot to remember from this evening as well. Playing for the Jupiter Hammerheads, he was able to kind of take in his brother's home run in real time. He said there was a screen in the dugout, and ultimately when he saw his parents hugging, he realized my brother must have done it too. We get a chance to hear from Jacob as well.
12: It was unbelievable and crazy enough. We called a pitcher's meeting or a mound visit right as my brother was coming up to the plate. So there's a TV in the bar, like the last TV right on the third base line. So I got to watch his AB and his home run. I'm screaming at the third baseman like, "Oh, I think they just hit a home run. I think he just hit a home run." And then the TV shows my parents hugging and I was like, "Oh my, you just did that." So it was pretty unbelievable.
4: So there's a wild story like this that you just can't top. And then things were just kind of wild. Athletics at Reds this evening. And Ellie De La Cruz, Sal Stewart, they both drew walks leading off in the eighth inning against Hogan Harris. And then this happened.
13: Harris throws way high all the way to the backstop. Here comes Ellie, and the game is tied. Stewart up to third with a wild pitch, ties the game at four.
4: So there's Stewart on third, already a wild pitch to tie the game. What happens next?
13: Here's the 3-2 pitch to Suarez. Way inside, that kicks away. Here comes Sal to the plate. He will score, and the Reds have the lead. Two wild pitches in the at-bat of Eugenio Suarez. The first tied it. The second one gives the Reds the lead.
4: So a wild night there. Giants at Rangers look to be heading to extras. But Ezekiel Duran had something else to say about that.
14: Here's the pitch. Swung on and a fly ball to deep right field. Lee going back. He's still going back and he falls down. He can't get it. The game is over. It bounces on the warning track into the crowd. Ezekiel Duran has walked off the Giants with his third hit of the game and his seventh hit of the series. 5-4 Texas, the final. Duran is mobbed at second base.
4: If you're glass half full, there's a million ways to win a baseball game. If you're glass half empty, there's a million ways to lose it. And there we showed you, well, a couple of wild pitches or walk-off ground rule double. Brewers had lost six of their last seven against the Pirates this season. Tonight, they had win number 70 on the line.
13: You know, the windup, the 1-0. Fly to deep center field. Jake Mangum's turning and running and watching it at the wall. Goodbye! Off the batter's eye. Andrew Vaughn has gone deep, very deep. And the Brewers have grabbed a 2-1 lead in the fourth.
4: All right, behind that home run from Andrew Vaughn, it's a 4-2 win. Brewers over the Pirates, fastest to 70 wins in franchise history. 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You're listening to SportsCenter All Night. I'm your host, Gabrielle Lucevero. Now, Bijan Robinson may have gotten paid, but listen, they need a solution at QB as well in the Atlanta Falcons organization. Freddie Coleman, host of Freddie and Harry, weighs in.
15: There's no such thing as waiting anymore in the National Football League past your rookie year at the quarterback position. That's why Tua Tagovailoa is a part of the Atlanta Falcons. If Michael Penix Jr. can't beat him out, then you know exactly that's not your guy. Either way, having all this happening so far in training camp, the good of it when it comes to Bijan Robinson getting his money, and the bad of it, Jaylen Walker fearing that he has torn his ACL. If anything, it puts even more on Michael Penix Jr. to really get his acting gear from day one, because the Falcons are going to need that for your high-priced running back, your high-priced wide receiver, but more importantly, for the psyche of your football team.
4: Now, Penix entered camp as the quarterback the Falcons drafted to be their long-term answer, picking him number 8 overall in 2024, right? He showed those flashes of getting that starting job in 2025, but ultimately, this has to do with a health issue. Is he healthy enough, fast enough to show Atlanta that he's still the future, right? And in comes Tua Tagovailoa. He's trying to give his career a second light. They signed him after his Miami tenure ended. The Falcons, they're looking to get that version of Tua who led the NFL in passer rating, yards per completion, and the touchdown rate back in 2022. He threw for over 4,000 yards in 2023, but injuries, inconsistency, they've impacted things as well. Tua spoke today about that competition.
16: I view it as a competition. I understand he can't take some team reps right now, you know, because of what he's going through. But outside of that, he's still being able to compete in 7-on-7. He's still able to go through some plays and whatnot in that sense. So competition is competition, regardless of where you go around this league. Everyone's good. Everyone's getting paid, regardless of what side of the ball you're on. And that's what it is.
4: All right, well, NFL competition continues at camp across the country. We're still talking lots of baseball. It's the most exciting day we've had in Major League Baseball in those jog days of summer, with the fact that we've got lots of folks making their debuts with their new teams. But of course, we've still got plenty of folks just here doing their best to continue the run. And that goes for the Houston Astros taking on the Blue Jays this evening.
13: Pitch on the way. Curveball, and that's whacked deep to right field. Lucas is back looking up. See you later! Taylor Trammell, a three-run homer. And the Astros lead it 6-2. Number six for Trammell.
4: 7-2 is your final there, Astros, Blue Jays. Meanwhile, the New York Mets, they're just limping along. They were definitely sellers, figuring out what things will look like for this back half of the season. Luis Torrens has some words about that.
13: 3-1. Swinging a high fly ball to right. Adell going back onto the track near the wall. He jumps and is gone. Opposite field, three-run home run, Luis Torrens. And the Mets in the second inning take a 3-0 lead.
4: Other scores around the league. Padres top the Diamondbacks 9-4. Tigers shut out the Mariners 8-0. Angels lost to the Orioles 3-1. And the Royals beat the Twins 8-2. Coming up next on SportsCenter All Night, we'll take you to the WNBA plus the scheduling change in the NWSL. That's when we come back.
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16: 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I hate when teams do that.
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1: Only one game tonight on the slate for the WNBA. That is, of course, the Toronto Tempo taking on the Golden State Valkyries. The Valkyries, who have certainly established themselves as a playoff, if not a championship contender. We also have been talking a ton about the Major League Baseball trade deadline, but listen, on Sunday, it was the WNBA trade deadline. And in the mix, Anissa Morrow, she made her debut with Toronto after she was acquired in a trade with Connecticut Sun. That was on Friday. She entered the game with 4:57 left in the first quarter, hit a three about a minute later for the first of her 8 points to go with five rebounds. But it was Kayla Thornton who had a couple quick threes to make an impact.
2: Four players with 6 points for the Valkyries, but it's DeLong with eight. KT! Oh, pipe in another three. The Valkyries take back the lead.
3: It's good to see those threes fall once again for KT in this second half.
1: Kayla Thornton had 20 points, and Golden State held off the Toronto Tempo for a second straight game, 92-82 on Tuesday night. Veronica Burton, she contributed 12 points, 8 rebounds, 7 assists for the Valkyries. This is a second straight matchup of the teams. By the way, sold out the Chase Center after the Valkyries beat the Tempo 96-79 on Sunday night. In the NWSL, they're going to have a really early start next year. The league plans to kick off its 2027 season on February 11th. That's the earliest start ever as it adjusts the schedule around the Women's World Cup. The season is going to include a 7-week pause for the tournament, and the league hopes to build momentum by opening just days before the Super Bowl in Los Angeles. So that game is set to take place in Los Angeles as well, open up just before the Super Bowl, hoping to capitalize on some of that momentum in LA. And if we're talking about momentum in LA, well, the Dodgers, they could certainly use some of it. They're on a 5-game skid right now. Not a surprise to think that the hope of the Tarek Skubal debut tonight would maybe make a difference for them. Ultimately, it was the Dodgers' loss to the Cubs, but Skubal made his debut. That's in the books now. Where do things stand as far as what the future, what the next couple of months are looking like for LA when we talk about Shohei Ohtani's return? And how does having Skubal here change that for him? Eduardo Perez, ESPN MLB analyst, weighs in.
4: It doesn't. This is an addition. And this guy now becomes that number two in the rotation behind Yamamoto. Mm-hmm. As good as Tarek Skubal is and as good as Shohei Ohtani has been all season long, Shohei Ohtani has to take care of that knee. He is just as valuable at the batter's box as he is towing that rubber. And they better get one of the two at least. If they get two, it's great. We've seen what he can do on the mound. But Shohei Ohtani right now, just get healthy. Don't try to rush it. Don't impact it, because one thing that the Dodgers do have is a lot of depth.
1: Well, from wild pitches to walk-off ground rule doubles, plenty of plays to talk about for Tuesday night in Major League Baseball. But here's your top sounds.
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0: Number five.
1: There's entrances, and then there's grand entrances. Liam Hicks chose the second option on 620 WDAE.
6: Can the Rays take further advantage? A 2-1. Swing and a ball driven deep in the air to right. This has a chance to the wall. Gone! Welcome to the Rays, Liam Hicks. A 2-out grand slam is the first granny for the Rays this year.
0: Number four.
1: The Astros have surged into first place. Taylor Trammell is one of the reasons why. KBME 790 AM.
7: Pitch on the way. Curveball, and that's whack. Deep to right field. Lucas is back, looking up. See you later! Taylor Trammell, a 3-run homer. And the Astros lead it 6-2. Number six Trammell.
0: Number three.
1: Staying in Texas, but heading north, the Giants tied the game in the top of the ninth. Ezekiel Duran didn't want to go to extras. 105.3 The Fan.
7: Here's the pitch. Swung on and a fly ball to deep right field. Lee going back. He's still going back, and he falls down. He can't get it. The game is over. It bounces on the warning track into the crowd. Ezekiel Duran has walked off the Giants with his third hit of the game and his seventh hit of the series. 5-4 Texas, the final. Duran is mobbed at second base.
0: Number two.
1: Boston came into the day with a five-game win streak, and it wasn't long before they knew it'd be six on WEEI 93.7 FM.

0: 2. It's another clock, a home run in it. George Lombard Jr. did just that, as heard on Yes Network.
1: The 0-2.
0: Come on, you can't think that there would be many things that would top Tarek Skubal's debut. George Lombard Jr. entered the yard, he left the yard, he said, oh, I'll give you guys something to talk about. Not just because of that home run, but because his brother, down in the minors, making his pro debut with the Miami Marlins farm system, he had a home run too. Parents had to pick. Do we go to our son's major league debut, pro debut? They went major league, but we've got a feeling that they'll have plenty more games to watch. More SportsCenter All Night is coming up in just a minute.
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16: Now he steps back, kicks, and fires, and strikes him out looking. 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
18: Pitch swung on, line to left center field. It's down for a base hit. Turner's around third. He's going to score, and Luis Arraez with a big fist pump.
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0: Major League Baseball trade deadline dust is settled, and there is a new star in Hollywood. But how do you fare in the Windy City? Plus the playoff and the payoff for bullish trade deadline moves around the league, and a payday for one of the NFL's brightest young stars. But listen, we start with a whole lot of familiar faces and a bunch of new places tonight around Major League Baseball. And most of all, Tarek Skubal on the mound in a Dodgers uniform, L.A. visiting Chicago.
16: Skubal looking over the webbing of his glove. He is angled off toward the first base side. Now he steps back, kicks, and fires, and strikes him out looking. Two-seamer, caught plenty of plate, and he starts his Dodger tenure with a strikeout.
20: At 99 miles an hour.
0: That's the call on 570 LA Sports. Skubal made his debut for the Dodgers. The Cy Young Award winner immediately got some run support, too.
16: 2-1 pitch. Tucker swings. It's a high drive to left center field. Carrying this ball headed back. It is gone. An opposite field home run. Kyle Tucker. He comes back to Wrigley Field and picks up his 10th home run of the season, getting the Dodgers on the board. It is 1-0.
0: That 1-0 lead only lasted so long. Who else but Dansby Swanson in to ruin the Skubal party?
21: Let's see if he can start a Cubs rally right now. 1-0 Dodgers. Dansby drives one in the air. Deep left center. Get out the tape measure. Long gone. Ball game tied 1-1. Dansby Swanson with a long home run to left center.
0: Swanson's 17th of the season. He was 3-for-4 with an RBI. Fifth game this season with three hits. Cubs are 5-0 in those games. So stayed tied into the bottom of the sixth.
21: Tie game, sixth inning. Runners at first and third, two down. Nico hits a big chopper towards second base. That's going to be a base hit. Cubs take the lead. A kangaroo bounce. It must have hit right down on home plate. It jumped 90 feet up in the air, landed between the mound and second base.
0: Skubal threw 85 pitches. 51 of those were strikes tonight. 60% strike rate, lowest in any start over the last three seasons. He went six innings, allowed four hits, two earned runs, six strikeouts. It's his sixth straight road start with two or fewer earned runs. That extends the longest streak in a season in his career. Still, all those numbers ultimately it's a loss for the Dodgers. Their fifth straight. Cubs win 5-1. How did Skubal feel taking the mound in a different uniform?
2: I mean, baseball is baseball. The game's the game. You know, it's my job to just go out there and compete and do what I can and try to put our team in a position to win a ball game. And that's all I can ask myself to do. But the game's always just the game.
0: The game's the game. But how did he feel his game was this evening?
2: I think my stuff was plenty good. You know, I felt like I commanded everything really well. I think, you know, maybe the low strike rate, I don't even know what it is. But, you know, when I was missing in the areas that I was trying to go. There's just a few sinkers and a few sliders that can kind of flip at bats. You know, I probably should be a little better at first pitch strikes. And I think, especially second or third time through, you know, I need to be better there. But, you know, the stuff coming out of my hand is what I expect out of myself.
0: Skubal's so-so on his own performance as far as his new manager, Dave Roberts. Here's his take.
3: Tarik's stuff was good. It was good. I think that, you know, this is the first time I saw him, you know, live. But, you know, even when it's not perfect, it's still pretty dang good. So, like I said, he could have probably went out there for the seventh, but I didn't feel good about him finishing it if there was, you know, three or four hitters. So I felt, you know, give that next reliever a clean inning. But as far as the stuff was good.
0: And how about the team responsible for three of those losses in the Dodgers' five-game skid? Yes, the Boston Red Sox hosting the White Sox. They made a big trade deadline acquisition in Adley Rutschman, but he joined his new club on the IL. He's still got wrist inflammation. Sox proved they would be all right without him for now.
22: 1-0 pitch is swung on and driven high into left field.
0: The only thing that might come close to that grand slam is the call on WEEI 93.7 FM. What a call. What a home run. That one onto the mast pike. And it's a Red Sox win 14-2. When it comes to the New York Yankees, another debut this evening, not by way of the trade deadline, but instead George Lombard Jr. making his debut in pinstripes. Yankees needing to rebound after a 13-7 loss to open their series against the Cardinals. They're still missing their big bats, but when it comes to hot bats, we know Jazz Chisholm, he's got it.
23: We're impressed by all three of them.
24: High drive, deep right field, that ball is gone. Jazz Chisholm Jr. gives the Yankees an early 1-0 lead.
0: So Chisholm went 1-for-3, had a home run, leads the team with 4 home runs since the All-Star break. But that's not the best home run that we got tonight.
24: The 0-2. Hit in the air, deep left field, Torres back, George Lombard Jr. has entered the yard and left it. His first big league hit, his first big league homer.
0: You heard it right there on Yes Network. First big league hit, first big league home run for George Lombard Jr. Manager Aaron Boone, plenty happy with that.
25: Obviously a great, great first night for him. The home run was great. The defense was tremendous. That play in the hole that he and Jazz turned, it's a pretty special turn. But you just see how fluid he is out there, how physical he is, and certainly a night to remember for him and for him and his family, too.
0: That last part, for him and his family, here's the deal. He was not the only Lombard to leave the yard in their pro baseball debut tonight. His younger brother, Jacob, made his pro debut in the Miami Marlins organization, and he had a home run as well. I've got much more from the brothers in this hour. But when it comes to debuts, that's the theme of the evening. Rays at Rockies, and Liam Hicks knows how to make an entrance.
26: Can the Rays take further advantage? A 2-1. Swing of the ball driven deep in the air to right. This has a chance to the wall. Gone! Welcome to the Rays, Liam Hicks. A two-out grand slam is the first granny for the Rays this year, and they lead 5-1 in the third.
0: First for the Rays this year, first player in Rays history with a grand slam in their team debut. Listen, a whole lot of game left to play after that, though. Rays go on to win it in extras 9-7. Hey, we got another debut, too. The Phillies acquired Luis Arraez from the San Francisco Giants on Monday. Turns out adding a three-time batting champion and four-time All-Star would pay off pretty quickly.
18: The pitch swung on, line to left center field. It's down for a base hit. Turner's around third. He's going to score. And Luis Arraez, with a big fist pump, pounds his chest, shouting back at the Phillies dugout. He's giving them a 1-0 lead. Welcome to town.
0: Welcome to town. 2-for-4 with a single and a double, 2 RBI. His 42nd multi-hit game this season, third most in Major League Baseball. Phillies top the Nationals 5-0. It's their 15th shutout of the season. That's good for the league lead. Third in the last four games. And the Phillies, they are tied for third most shutout wins in a season over the last 50 years. Now with Arraez at second base, that shifted things around on defense, though, and it put Bryce Harper in right field for the first time in 4 years.
5: Yeah, I feel good. I think hard, you know, part for me is going to be going back on the ball. Anything coming in, I think I'm going to be okay. But it's kind of relearning going back on the ball a little bit.
0: I think he's going to be okay. Well, you're listening to SportsCenter All Night on ESPN Radio. 30 for 30's new series, The Betrayal of Shohei Ohtani, is available now on all major podcast platforms. The Betrayal of Shohei Ohtani is presented by Gusto.
17: Bijan Robinson getting his deal done certainly sets the stage for Gibbs to do the same. But for this moment, it is Bijan Robinson with the highest contract for a running back in the history of the NFL. He now surpasses Saquon Barkley, who was making $20.6 million a year. Robinson moves to $22.25 million per year. Bijan Robinson was a hold-in, as you mentioned. The Falcons knew that they had to get their best player back on the field, and to do so, they would have to change the landscape of the running back market. So now everything changes across the league for the running backs. We'll see how quickly now Jahmyr Gibbs can get his deal done, because there were whispers across the NFL that these two deals were absolutely connected to one another.
0: Jeff Darlington, ESPN NFL reporter on Get Up, talking about Bijan Robinson, the running back, getting a 3-year contract extension with the Atlanta Falcons, worth up to $75 million, $51 million guaranteed. And of note, Falcons have spent about $366 million securing their young core in the last about 2 months. Worth every penny, especially when it comes to Robinson, at least that says Kevin Stefanski, head coach.
6: You know, I remember my first day here, got off the airplane in the car heading over here, and I was with somebody that was just extolling his Bijan's virtues as a person, and it was one of those you're not going to believe it when you first meet him type of thing. And I think it's true. You know, he's wired the right way, was raised the right way. He's a team guy all the way. And that can be rare sometimes in this day and age, but it's just who he is. It's certainly authentic. That's been my experience with him from the moment I met him here in the locker room to now. He's all about the team, and I don't see that changing.
0: Inside the Falcons camp, plenty happy. Not everyone, though, outside, happy with how Atlanta is moving. Evan Cohen on Unsportsmanlike this morning.
7: I despise the way the Atlanta Falcons are building their team. Despise it. They are paying everyone else to make up for quarterback play. I hate when teams do that. Let's pay a wide receiver, let's pay a running back, let's pay a tight end, who all deserve to get paid, because we really don't have the position that matters the most. And then let's give up future assets to get defenders on our team that, let's say it kindly, may not be the highest of character players, according to reports. I don't appreciate the way in which they're building the team. It wouldn't be the way I would build it.
0: No mincing words there. We've got more from the Falcons camp QB room coming up in the next half hour. Running backs around the league certainly love to see it, but the one who will be happiest to see it, Lions running back Jahmyr Gibbs. He's still a hold-in waiting for a new deal. He's yet to join his team on the field at training camp.
1: Bijan Robinson is their offense. They line him up all over the place, wide receiver, running back. Getting his deal done allows those quarterbacks and Kevin Stefanski, their head coach, to be able to run the offense that he was brought there to run. So having that guy in training camp this early bodes well for his health throughout the course of the season. The longer that holding goes, the more likely that you're going to see some type of injury once he's back on the field. So getting this deal done now makes so much sense. And I think for Jahmyr Gibbs, you're doing a dance right now in the locker room in Detroit because you know the money is coming for him now that Bijan Robinson is done.
0: That's ESPN NFL analyst Jason McCourty. But as far as things going in the Lions camp, is Dan Campbell doing a dance too?
8: It's certainly not going to hurt. I mean, it's not going to hurt. But we'll see. You know, we'll see. I'm anxious to get Gibbs back out there. Every day that goes by, you know, that's another day that you feel like you miss with him and getting him out there with the guys and him being doing his part. So, but there again, man, it'll get done when it gets done.
0: Now, Falcons did take a hit today as well. NFL Network's Ian Rappaport reporting that edge Jalen Walker may have a torn ACL. The second year linebacker was carted off the field on Tuesday. Confirmation of the injury is pending an MRI. Well, Robinson, though, not the only one getting paid, and the big payouts, not just for the skill players. 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
27: 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A number we all know.
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1: Deal for Bijan and the Falcons, but it's also a big deal for Jahmyr Gibbs and maybe even Jonathan Taylor. It's a case where you have a breakthrough on the running back front, and because of that, that now I think will provide the framework for a Jahmyr Gibbs deal. And with Bijan getting done, I would expect that Jahmyr Gibbs now also would get done. We always thought that he would come first and pave the way for the other backs, and that's exactly what's happened here.
2: All right, Jahmyr Gibbs is still waiting on a deal in Detroit, but a few others managing to put pen to paper on Tuesday. Zay Flowers, 4-year extension with the Ravens, the wide receiver, set to make $140 million. That includes $108 million guaranteed, both of which are records for a Ravens wide receiver. Now, the average of $35 million per season ties him with Minnesota's Justin Jefferson as the NFL's fourth highest paid wideout. Flowers becomes the second highest paid player on the Ravens behind quarterback Lamar Jackson.
3: I think that this contract makes sense. I know folks see him next to like Justin Jefferson and there's a reaction. He's not as good as Justin Jefferson. Well, first of all, the wide receiver contract market is going to get reset fast. Puka Nacua is up. He's going to blow this out of the water and this will look reasonable soon. It always happens. But then as far as Marcus, you made a good point about the production. The Ravens, it feels like they've constantly been looking for a boundary receiver to pair with Flowers. But since Flowers has been drafted, so the last 3 years, he ranks fifth league wide amongst all receivers in target share. He is the focal point of this Ravens offense. That's a big part of why they're paying him. And I'd also say this, in 2026, I know we think of a number one wide receiver as being that big bodied X receiver, but with the way offense has evolved, play callers have gotten so good at finding ways to make guys like Flowers the focal point of the offense, using motion to get him free releases and space to operate in. And he's so shifty, so fast, the yards after the catch are there. So I do think while he is not your stereotypical number one, he is Baltimore's number one, and it makes sense that they paid him as such.
2: And hey, it's not just the skill players getting paid today. Darnell Wright, Chicago Bears right tackle, 4-year contract extensions. Sources told ESPN's Jeremy Fowler that the extension is for $116 million. That includes $93 million guaranteed, making Wright the highest paid right tackle in NFL history. Well, it's summer and we've got camps going on. So let's get some notes around NFL camps. Out at Packers camp, Micah Parsons, he had a message as he works his way back from injury.
4: You know, I think people are worried about, you know, if I come back, you know, I just feel like people should just be worried about, you know, how I'm going to be when I come back. You know, that's kind of like my mentality and how I feel and how I'm going to approach when I'm back is like, people are worried about the knee. They should be worried about how I'm going to play when I get back. The anger, the frustration, the things that I'm about to let out because, you know, how long it's been since I played. So I think that's what people should really worry about. Like, how great is Micah going to be when he gets back? Not about when I get back, because that's the short term. It's about how great I'm going to be, how I can help my teammates, and how far we're going to go into a playoff run.
2: In Rochester, New York, at the Bills camp, quarterback Josh Allen, he's with you all, Bills fans. It's about time.
5: Definitely, we've watched it. We've put it in the past. We've learned from it. And we've been in the playoffs a lot of times in the last, you know, however many years I've been here now. And, you know, just continuing to find ways to learn from it. And I think that's it's a hard pill to swallow sometimes because we haven't gotten it done. But you knock enough at the door, it's going to open at some point. And that's just what we have to keep doing is keep knocking on that door and giving ourselves chances to be in that situation again.
2: Being too polite there, knocking isn't going to cut it. Might be time to break it down. Now, one of the biggest moves of the offseason is taking shape at the Bengals camp. DT Dexter Lawrence already shifting the mentality. Here's Marcus Spears, ESPN NFL analyst on NFL Live.
6: to add what they've added and focus, the focal point obviously being Dexter Lawrence. I thought they did a phenomenal job of impacting this side of this football team. He's going to be a stalwart. We know how good he was from his days in the New York Giants. But like my man Mike Tannenbaum, like
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1: But with what that offense has shown us year in and year out, it all hinges on Joe Burrow's health. But they fixed a lot of what was wrong defensively.
2: All right, and in college football, the preseason coaches poll is out, and Ohio State starts on top. The Buckeyes lead a loaded field that includes Oregon, Georgia, Texas, and Notre Dame in the top five, while defending champion Indiana enters at number six after losing Heisman winner Fernando Mendoza to the NFL. As far as if there's any hope that the SEC can break a streak of not taking home a national champ, here's Amber Wilson.
3: I think that Georgia is going to end up being very, very good once again. They're sitting here at number three on the list. I might even go as far as putting them number one in the country. They are loaded with talent. Gunnar Stockton, he ended up when the lights were the brightest looking slightly ordinary. He obviously is going to continue to develop and be even better this season. We've seen him improve through his career there. Of course, even coming in relief there when Carson Beck went down with injury the season before, but Gunnar Stockton only threw five interceptions last season. He was incredibly accurate. He took care of the ball. He's proved that he can be a dual threat quarterback as well. I think Georgia has a lot more talent than people give it credit for. And the fact that we have this conversation, well, the SEC hasn't won a national championship in 3 years, I think it's also why people end up sort of dismissing the best chance the SEC has this season, which right now on paper is Georgia.
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0: You never know what you're going to hear on the next level.
14: Tilapia. So I got a cousin who told me it's not a real fish. And to be honest with you, I didn't hear of tilapia until the 2000s. I had him over one time, and we were doing a fish fry, and he was like, do not buy that tilapia. It's a bottom feeder, and it's not a real fish, genetically engineered. I'm like, really? I go to him for all construction and stuff like that, so I am guilty to following. If you are, like, great at one area,
15: yeah,
14: I will superimpose that on
15: the summit. You know about everything.
16: It's the best thing ever. He's like, he knows how to construct a house, but when it comes to fish, that's my go-to guy.
14: Right. Oh, he makes some mean-ass fried fish, though.
17: He said my transmission's about to blow, so I'm going to
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3: It's payday in the NFL, record-setting deals for the Atlanta Falcons and their running back, Bijan Robinson, and Chicago Bears right tackle, Darnell Wright. Robinson becomes the highest-paid running back in NFL history with a three-year extension worth up to $75 million. And Wright, according to sources, is now the highest-paid right tackle in NFL history with a four-year contract extension worth $116 million, $93 million guaranteed. Well, tonight for post-trade deadline debuts, it was George Lombard Jr. with the Yankees making a big league debut to remember. And speaking of debuts, the Dodgers, Tarek Skubal making his debut on the mound for L.A.
4: Skubal steps back, high leg kick in the pitch, swung on and missed, strike three. Strikeout number six, and he gets Skubal with a fastball at 99.
3: But even with their new ace, the Dodgers still couldn't snap their losing streak. Five straight losses now. Manager Dave Roberts.
5: I don't know the answer of what's got to give, but we got to find a way to win a ball game. I thought tonight Tarek was fine. A lot of emotion, adrenaline, and it was, he limited the damage. They scored that extra run on the infield hit by Horner and, put us in a position to win the game. And, there's probably a little bit more in there for sure, but I'm not going to push him every time out. We have a lot of baseball left to play. He's a guy that we're all counting on. So I think that I'm going to manage, and pick my spots, with him. And, you still got to score. The bullpen just wasn't sharp today, and there was a lot of misexecution and not taking advantage of counts, and they got some two out hits, and we won a ball game.
3: So is this the window? Is this where other teams can start to close in on the Dodgers? They looked like they were unbreakable. But as far as who the biggest threat is to the Dodgers now, Tony Kornheiser and Michael Wilbon on PTI weigh in.
6: All right, Wilbon, who is now the biggest threat to a Dodgers three-peat?
7: Ooh, there are lots of who's. I got like four off the top of my head in no particular order. Arizona Diamondbacks, who are climbing in the wild card race, okay? I'm worried about them chasing my Cubs. They eliminated the Dodgers in 2023, so just 3 years ago, okay? The Padres, who certainly aren't afraid of them. These are rivals.
6: And they hate them.
7: And they eliminated the Dodgers in 22. Mm-hmm. Milwaukee, which people say, oh, they didn't do enough at trade deadline. They got an ace in the Miz who can go out there in game one and put you down in a series. And they can follow that up with Dustin May, who I know is up and down. Cal Harrison may be a rookie, but essentially. But still, they got pitching. All right. And the Cubs, who fortified their pitching, the team with the best defense in Major League Baseball and the team with the third most runs scored in Major League Baseball. I just named four and I didn't even get to Yankees, Tampa, the other league.
6: Well, you didn't mention the Braves.
7: And I didn't mention the Braves.
6: Did you mention the Phillies?
7: No.
6: Because you got to mention the Phillies. And the reason you have to mention the Phillies is because of their 1-2. They have Zach Wheeler and they have Sanchez. And you have to mention the Phillies. Look. I would not say who is the biggest threat to the Dodgers as much as I would say what is the biggest threat. And what is the biggest threat is the playoff structure. 2 out of 3, 3 out of 5, 4 out of 7, 4 out of 7. This is not the NBA where it's mostly 4 out of 7, if not all 4 out of 7. And the best team wins. At the end of the year in the NBA, you would say they were the best team.
7: Yep.
6: That's not necessarily the case in baseball. You can lose a 2 out of

0: country. If, for example, the Brewers had gotten Skubal and could throw Skubal and Mizorowski against, say, the Dodgers in a 2 out of 3, it would be tough to beat them. So I think the actual playoff structure is a part of it. I agree with you on all the teams. I think the Dodgers are the best team. But in baseball, the best team doesn't win as often as it does in other sports.
1: Tony, slumps come at all times of the year. And underperformance can hit you, can hit a team, almost infect a team like a virus. We see it, if not every single October, most of them.
0: I agree.
1: So don't go handing stuff to the Dodgers just yet. We're done. Back to you.
2: Well, the night was certainly all about those post-trade deadline debuts. There was another debut at the stadium that really topped them all. George Lombard Jr., he had a home run in his first major league hit, his second plate appearance of the night. But that's not even the craziest part. His brother Jacob was making his pro debut in the Miami Marlins organization, and he had a home run in his debut as well. We heard the story. His parents had to choose. They were on their way to watch the pro debut for brother Jacob. Ultimately, it was Jacob saying, hey, you got to go watch my brother George make his major league debut. All of this unfolded. Here's what George Lombard Jr. had to say after the game.
3: George, what are you thinking to yourself as you're rounding the bases following your first hit going out for a home run?
4: I don't know, to be honest. I don't know if I can really explain it. I don't know if I can put it into words yet. Still kind of all processing. I'm just glad I can help the guys out. It was a tight ball game, so just getting an extra run there was big. I'm just glad we came out the win.
3: So Hunter Dobbins throws you back-to-back sweepers in that at-bat. Did seeing the prior sweeper help you stay back on the one that you hit out?
4: Yeah, I thought I saw the last one well. And then, with two strikes, just wasn't trying to do too much. I saw it up a little bit and just, I could feel a good swing on it.
3: How did the reality tonight match up with how you dreamt this moment, this day?
4: I mean, it was pretty spot on. It was awesome. It was a great experience. And like I said, getting the win in a tight ball game like that, it was really cool.
3: Arguably, the most important question I'm about to ask you here, are you aware of what your brother Jacob did in his first pro baseball game tonight?
4: I don't know all of it. I heard he hit a homer. So just with that, that's pretty awesome.
3: Yes, he hit a homer. Your parents were in the stands watching your big league debut. They watched Jacob's homer on the phone. What about today do you want to remember forever?
4: I mean, all of it. Just getting all of my family, being here, being able to watch. Hopefully going to talk to my brother now and see how his day went. But, winning a ball game, first day here, is awesome.
3: George, congratulations. Thanks for the time.
4: Thank you.
2: What do you remember? All of it, hopefully. And his brother Jacob is going to have a lot to remember from this evening as well. Playing for the Jupiter Hammerheads, he was able to kind of take in his brother's home run in real time. He said there was a screen in the dugout, and ultimately when he saw his parents hugging, he realized my brother must have done it too. We get a chance to hear from Jacob as well.
5: It was unbelievable and crazy enough. We called a pitcher's meeting or a mound visit right as my brother was coming up to the plate. So there's a TV in the bar, like the last TV right on the third base line. So I got to watch his AB and his home run. I'm screaming at a third baseman like, oh, I think they just hit a home run. And then the TV shows my parents hugging. And I was like, oh my, you just did that. So it was pretty unbelievable.
2: So there's a wild story like this that you just can't top. And then things were just kind of wild. Athletics at Reds this evening. And Ellie De La Cruz, Sal Stewart, they both drew walks leading off in the eighth inning against Hogan Harris. And then this happened.
6: Harris throws way high all the way to the backstop. Here comes Ellie, and the game is tied. Stewart up to third on the wild pitch, ties the game at 4.
2: So there's Stewart on third, already a wild pitch to tie the game. What happens next?
6: Here's the 3-2 pitch to Suarez. Way inside, that kicks away. Here comes Sal to the plate. He will score, and the Reds have the lead. Two wild pitches in the at-bat of Eugenio Suarez. The first tied it. The second one gives the Reds the lead.

0: So wild night there. Giants at Rangers look to be heading to extras. But Ezekiel Duran had something else to say about that.
1: Here's the pitch. Swung on and a fly ball to deep right field. Lee going back. He's still going back and he falls down. He can't get it. The game is over. It bounces on the warning track into the crowd. Ezekiel Duran has walked off the Giants with his third hit of the game and his seventh hit of the series. 5-4 Texas, the final. Duran is mobbed at second base.
0: If you're glass half full, there's a million ways to win a baseball game. If you're glass half empty, there's a million ways to lose it. And there we showed you, well, a couple of wild pitches or walk-off ground rule double. Brewers had lost six of their last seven against the Pirates this season. Tonight, they had win number 70 on the line.
2: You know, the windup, the 1-0. Fly to deep center field. Jake Mangum's turning and running and watching it at the wall. Goodbye! Off the batter's eye, Andrew Vaughn has gone deep, very deep, and the Brewers have grabbed a 2-1 lead in the fourth.
0: All right, behind that home run from Andrew Vaughn, it's a 4-2 win, Brewers over the Pirates, fastest to 70 wins in franchise history. Well, ESPN Radio presented by Progressive Insurance, you're listening to SportsCenter All Night. I'm your host, Gabrielle Lucevero. Now, Bijan Robinson may have gotten paid, but listen, they need a solution at QB as well in the Atlanta Falcons organization. Freddie Coleman, host of Freddie and Harry, weighs in.
3: There's no such thing as waiting anymore in the National Football League past your rookie year at the quarterback position. That's why Tua Tagovailoa is a part of the Atlanta Falcons. If Michael Penix Jr. can't beat him out, then you know exactly that's not your guy. Either way, having all this happening so far in training camp, the good of it when it comes to Bijan Robinson getting his money, and the bad of it, Jalen Walker fearing that he has torn his ACL. If anything, it puts even more Michael Penix Jr. to really get his acting gear from day one, because the Falcons are going to need that for your high-priced running back, your high-priced wide receiver, but more importantly for the psyche of your football team.
0: Now, Penix entered camp as the quarterback the Falcons drafted to be their long-term answer, picking him number 8 overall in 2024, right? He showed those flashes of getting that starting job in 2025, but ultimately, this has to do with a health issue. Is he healthy enough, fast enough to show Atlanta that he's still the future, right? And in comes Tua Tagovailoa. He's trying to give his career a second light. They signed him after his Miami tenure ended. The Falcons, they're looking to get that version of Tua who led the NFL in passer rating, yards per completion, and the touchdown rate back in 2022. He threw for over 4,000 yards in 2023, but injuries, inconsistency, they've impacted things as well. Tua spoke today about that competition.
4: I view it as a competition. I understand he can't take some team reps right now, you know, because of what he's going through. But outside of that, he's still being able to compete in 7-on-7. He's still able to go through some plays and whatnot in that sense. So competition is competition, regardless of where you go around this league. Everyone's good. Everyone's getting paid, regardless of what side of the ball you're on. And that's what it is.
0: All right, well, NFL competition continues at camp across the country. We're still talking lots of baseball. It's the most exciting day we've had in Major League Baseball in those dog days of summer, with the fact that we've got lots of folks making their debuts with their new teams. But of course, we've still got plenty of folks just here doing their best to continue the run. And that goes for the Houston Astros taking on the Blue Jays this evening.
2: Pitch on the way. Curveball, and that's whack deep to right field. Lucas is back looking up. See you later! Taylor Trammell, a three-run homer. And the Astros lead it 6-2. Number 6 for Trammell.
0: 7-2 is your final there, Astros, Blue Jays. Meanwhile, the New York Mets, they're just limping along. They were definitely sellers, figuring out what things will look like for this back half of the season. Luis Torrens has some words about that.
5: 3-1. Swinging a high fly ball to right. Adele going back onto the track near the wall. He jumps and is gone. Opposite field, three-run home run, Luis Torrens. loss in the second inning, take a 3-0 lead.
0: Other scores around the league, Padres top the Diamondbacks 9-4. Tigers shut out the Mariners 8-0. Angels lost to the Orioles 3-1. And the Royals beat the Twins 8-2. Coming up next on SportsCenter All Night, we'll take you to the WNBA plus the scheduling change in the NWSL. That's when we come back.
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1: Only one game tonight on the slate for the WNBA. That is, of course, the Toronto Tempo taking on the Golden State Valkyries. The Valkyries, who have certainly established themselves as a playoff, if not a championship contender. We also have been talking a ton about the Major League Baseball trade deadline, but listen, on Sunday, it was the WNBA trade deadline. And in the mix, Anissa Morrow, she made her debut with Toronto after she was acquired in a trade with Connecticut Sun. That was on Friday. She entered the game with 4:57 left in the first quarter, hit a three about a minute later for the first of her 8 points to go with five rebounds. But it was Kayla Thornton who had a couple quick threes to make an impact.
2: Four players with 6 points for the Valkyries, but it's along with AKT. Oh, pipe in another three. The Valkyries take back the lead.
3: It's good to see those threes fall once again for KT in this second half.
1: Kayla Thornton had 20 points, and Golden State held off the Toronto Tempo for a second straight game, 92-82 on Tuesday night. Veronica Burton, she contributed 12 points, 8 rebounds, 7 assists for the Valkyries. This is a second straight matchup of the teams. By the way, sold out the Chase Center after the Valkyries beat the Tempo 96-79 on Sunday night. In the NWSL, they're going to have a really early start next year. The league plans to kick off its 2027 season on February 11th. That's the earliest start ever as it adjusts the schedule around the Women's World Cup. The season is going to include a 7-week pause for the tournament, and the league hopes to build momentum by opening just days before the Super Bowl in Los Angeles. So that game is set to take place in Los Angeles as well, open up just before the Super Bowl, hoping to capitalize on some of that momentum in LA. And if we're talking about momentum in LA, well, the Dodgers, they could certainly use some of it. They're on a 5-game skid right now. Not a surprise to think that the hope of the Tarek Skubal debut tonight would maybe make a difference for them. Ultimately, it was the Dodgers' loss to the Cubs, but Skubal made his debut. That's in the books now. Where do things stand as far as what the future, what the next couple of months are looking like for LA when we talk about Shohei Ohtani's return? And how does having Skubal here changed that for him? Eduardo Perez, ESPN MLB analyst, weighs in.
4: It doesn't. This is an addition, and this guy now becomes that number two in the rotation behind Yamamoto. Mm-hmm. As good as Tarek Skubal is, and as good as Shohei Ohtani has been all season long, Shohei Ohtani has to take care of that knee. He is just as valuable at the batter's box as he is towing that rubber, and they better get one of the two at least. If they get two, it's great. We've seen what he can do on the mound. But Shohei Ohtani right now, just get healthy. Don't try to rush it. Don't impact it, because one thing that the Dodgers do have is a lot of depth.
1: Well, from wild pitches to walk-off ground rule doubles, plenty of plays to talk about for Tuesday night in Major League Baseball. But here's your top sounds.
0: SportsCenter All Night. Number five.
1: There's entrances, and then there's grand entrances. Liam Hicks chose the second option on 620 WDAE.
5: Can the Rays take further advantage? A 2-1. Swing and a ball driven deep in the air to right. This has a chance to the wall. Gone! Welcome to the Rays, Liam Hicks. A 2-out grand slam is the first granny for the Rays this year.
0: Number four.
1: The Astros have surged into first place. Taylor Trammell is one of the reasons why. KBME 790 AM.
6: Pitch on the way. Curveball, and that's whack. Deep to right field. Lucas is back, looking up. See you later! Taylor Trammell, a 3-run homer. And the Astros lead it 6-2. Number six for Trammell.
0: Number three.
1: Staying in Texas, but heading north, the Giants tied the game in the top of the ninth. Ezekiel Duran didn't want to go to extras. 105.3 The Fan.
7: Here's the pitch. Swung on and a fly ball to deep right field. Lee going back. He's still going back, and he falls down. He can't get it. The game is over. It bounces on the warning track into the crowd. Ezekiel Duran has walked off the Giants with his third hit of the game and his seventh hit of the series. 5-4 Texas, the final. Duran is mobbed at second base.
0: Number two.
1: Boston came into the day with a five-game win streak, and it wasn't long before they knew it'd be six on WEEI 93.7 FM.

0: one thing to make your major league debut. It's another to clock a home run in it. George Lombard Jr. did just that, as heard on Yes Network.
1: The 0-2.
0: And what you don't hear in that George Lombard Jr. home run is that his brother Jacob had a debut on Tuesday night too. Pro debut in the Miami Marlins organization. And not to be one-upped by his brother, he also hit a home run. The Lombard parents, they were planning to be in Florida for Jacob and the Jupiter Hammerheads. But when George got the call, Jacob was the first to tell him to make sure they were in New York for George. Listen, not much could draw attention away from the Scooble debut, but this one definitely hits that mark. Evan Cohen, David Dennis Jr., and Courtney Cronin, they're up next on Unsportsmanlike. ESPN NFL reporter Jeff Darlington will join the show. This has been SportsCenter all night. I'm Gabrielle Lucevero saying good morning.
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10: What is yacht rock? 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
11: 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Canty out today. Smalls out today, we think. In for both of them, Courtney Crone and David Dennis Jr. Evan Cohen with you. We are Unsportsmanlike here on ESPN Radio and ESPN2. I could see, Courtney, that David
10: vibing.
11: Dennis... What?
10: He's vibing just like me.
11: Yes. Well, right, I could see that David Dennis Jr. is already confused by everything that is going on here. So Courtney has been a part of this nonsense over the last few days here. David, what is already confusing you on the morning after Tarik Skubal makes his debut for the Dodgers last night? Everyone in the NFL seemingly is getting paid, and you already look confused. Why, David Dennis Jr.?
14: I have been on vacation for 2 weeks. Honeymoon. Hey, boo. Shout out to her. And I think the most cruel thing to welcome me back to this place is hearing Evan Cohen music takes. And I think that this was done intentionally. And I do not understand how you can promote yacht rock or anything remotely close to yacht rock while also not liking Outkast. Like, I think that these are the things that we need to start with.
10: What?
14: If you're going to make me be subjected to Evan Cohen music takes upon my second day back in the continental United States of America, and this is what we have to talk about.
10: Well, wait, Evan, you don't like Outkast?
11: I think I have said, and this, boy, Harry Douglas was ready to rip my head off for this, and so was David.
14: Yes.
11: I said that I thought Outkast was a little bit overrated. That's just my thought for me. And
10: you know, these are regionally biased takes, David. This is somebody who has not really been south of, I don't know, Charlotte in a long time.
11: I lived in Florida for a decade.
10: Hasn't been east of Jacksonville or west of Jacksonville in a long time. That's a terrible take, Evan. That's a terrible take.
11: Mm. Well, I've had it. And just to be clear, the yacht rock thing, David Dennis Jr., was Michelle Smallman saying how much she loved it and Courtney Cronin saying, I don't know what that is. Just to be clear.
14: I'm not totally also sure what yacht rock is.
10: Thank you.
14: Just throwing that out there. I'm not totally sure what, I mean, we just played something. It just seems like, what are we listening? Because I know what I listen to on a boat. I've never been on a yacht before.
10: Same.
14: But I know what I listen to on a boat.
10: Same.
14: And it's usually like Megan Thee Stallion. So like, I need help with what actual, like Cronin said, I don't ride yachts like Evan Cohen, so I don't ride yachts either.
11: I don't know what you listen to when you're on a yacht.
14: I'm
11: not a yacht person in any way, shape, or form. I understand why maybe you'd accuse me of that, but I am not someone that rides yachts. I mean, let's be honest. That's ridiculous. Smalls is the person that is on the yacht.
14: Well, we know. I mean, Smalls is best friends with Jay-Z and Lil Wayne and stuff. So.
10: And she's also says that, all right, so the way that she sold this yesterday, I don't even know how we got on the subject of this, but the way she sold it is like, it's music that when you're at the dentist, you hear it there. She's trying to make it sound like something like, wow, like triggering dentist and music. Oh, this is something great. This is something I'd want to listen to. Nobody goes to the dentist with an excited mindset, or at least normal people don't. Apparently Michelle Smallman does because she gets a clean bill of health every time, no drills, nothing that would make you cringe. So she listens to yacht rock there. But I do want to show you, Evan, just to let you know the reach of this show, if you didn't already. I got a Instagram direct message from somebody named Brad Gray yesterday. Was watching you on Unsportsmanlike and heard your yacht rock reference. One of the best bands of the genre is playing at the Salt Shed, which is here in Chicago, on September 11th. I think you would like the vibe. And so I looked it up. Friday, September 11th, was wondering what the band was. It's just called Yacht Rock Review Primetime. So I know where I will be on September 11th this year on a Friday at the Salt Shed in Chicago listening to Yacht Rock. So you're more than welcome to join. Maybe you could take us on a boat ride on Lake Michigan on your yacht afterwards.
7: Oh, yeah. That's. I like the idea of you going to that kind of concert. That's.
10: Great. I do, too.
7: Yeah, I like that. I feel like you actually will do that as long as the Bears practice squad does not have a media availability that day, you know? For Courtney Cronin. Anyway, so last night was a big
15: grind,
7: night.
15: Grind don't stop. Grind don't stop.
7: Yeah. Oh, she's unbelievable with that. Last night, big night, because per Courtney Cronin, the lockout now won't happen in baseball because the Dodgers lost and Tarek Skubal lost. So now we can all be okay because Courtney thinks that because Tarek Skubal went to the Dodgers, that's it. Now we're going to have a lockout that we wouldn't have had it beforehand. He goes 6 innings, 4 hits, 2 runs, 2 earned. Her Cubs beat the Dodgers last night 5-1. So no lockout, Courtney. We're good because Skubal lost and the Dodgers are hovering around the third best record in the NL, that the Braves may surpass them and the Brewers are already ahead of them, so now everything's good, right?
10: No, we're still probably headed towards a lockout. Let's be very clear about that. But yesterday was twofold for me. Number one, seeing Tarek Skubal, his debut as a Dodger at Wrigley Field. He's going to be the villain in every stadium he pitches in from here on out. He got booed incessantly before the game while he was pitching, and then as the team loses and they're waving the W flag in Chicago. And that's the role that he expects to embrace, because he knows not everybody is happy about the fact that the rich continue to get richer, which is what the Dodgers did. He spoke about it just as much the other day. But it's really cool to see a team like the Chicago Cubs, too, who went all in at the trade deadline, and a team that's going for it, watching that happen in real time, and the momentum shift that happened last night in the National League. I thought that was awesome. That was very cool and a really neat byproduct of what we saw happen on Monday with the trade deadline.
7: Yeah, I mean, there were a couple of really cool things in terms of baseball last night. Obviously, you know, Skubal's debut, but also George Lombard for the Yankees hits a home run in his debut, and his younger brother, Jacob, in the minor leagues in his debut also hit a home run last night, which is just a wild thing. But we did see a lot of moves happened yesterday in and around the NFL. David Dennis Jr. just mentioned Outkast in Atlanta. That was the biggest move in Atlanta. The Falcons extending Bijan Robinson on a 3-year deal worth up to $75 million with $51 million guaranteed, $37 million worth of money at signing. Bijan Robinson, awesome player. He individually is worth a contract extension. He basically, on average, is going to give you 1,300 rushing yards, 66 receptions, almost 600 passing or receiving yards, and about 11 touchdowns a year. Those are awesome numbers. Atlanta Falcons, not a great team. Let's be honest. They have a ton of money at wide receiver, tight end, and running back. And it is interesting when we think about this, because I've had a day, guys, to kind of let this sink in. And I made the comments yesterday that I despise the way that they are team building. And I don't blame the front office in some ways, because they're kind of cleaning up the mess from the previous regime. But I was thinking about this. They are really relying on one of about three things happening now. One of three things have to happen for this to work out for Atlanta. When I say this, I mean investing this much into skill position players, okay, without a quarterback. So either Tua has to become Sam Darnold, Michael Penix Jr., who I really liked coming out of college, but Michael Penix Jr. has to pop in year three and be awesome, or they have to get Lamar Jackson after the season. And one of those three things has to happen for this to work out. And if not, inevitably, when they get their franchise quarterback, the three guys that they extended, Bijan Robinson, Drake London, and Kyle Pitts, David, will not be a part of the development of that franchise quarterback. They will kind of graduate from that system. So either Penix needs to pop now, Tua needs to become Sam Darnold, or after the season they need to get Lamar Jackson, or else none of these will ultimately be worth it.
15: I mean, spoiler alert, a mediocre team is one good quarterback away from contention. That's basically what you are laying out here with this Atlanta Falcons team. And I mean, this is a team that made essentially a cardinal sin era that redefined the trajectory of this squad, which is they had ownership, GM on two separate pages of what to do with their quarterback situation. You paid big money for a quarterback that did not do anything for you, and you drafted a guy who may be hurt. And that has sort of been the thing that we can trace back this sort of uneasiness and uncertainty about the Falcons too. Like, I think Bijan Robinson, for my money, outside of quarterback, like a non-quarterback is the best player in the NFL, best offensive player in the NFL. Like, this dude is that good. You got to pay him. Drake London, I think, can be great. But the problem with this Falcons team is a few years ago, they thought that they were going to pay Kirk Cousins and he was going to be what he was not, which everybody kind of knew he wasn't. And other parts of the organization drafted a guy who we don't know if he's going to be healthy and got hurt again. Like, that is the issue that the Falcons have. And that's just where they are. They're one quarterback away, but join the long list of teams that are a quarterback away.
16: Right. But the difference is, you could say they're one, yes, a million teams are one quarterback away, but they're putting themselves in a position where, Courtney, they're kind of in that no man's land, because Bijan Robinson is good enough to kind of give them that opportunity to be in that no man's land. And that does what for you?
10: I don't think they're in no man's land, because there was a three-way tie, which had a tiebreaker at the end, which went to the Carolina Panthers, where three teams were 8-9. And could have made the playoffs in the NFC South. That's a wide open division, and as wide open as you get in the NFL. They're looking at this right now saying, we believe in the fallacy of the replacement running back. Oh, don't pay him $25 million a year. You can go get another running back. Well, you can't get a running back of this caliber. Somebody who has put up these numbers consistently throughout the early portion of his career. You reward those players in this front office, which is a brand new front office. Ian Cunningham, new general manager there in Atlanta. Matt Ryan, president of football operations. They're looking at their homegrown talent. From Bijan Robinson to Drake London to Kyle Pitts, all three skill guys that they've paid this offseason said, let's set our core. Let's set our foundation. So whether it's the quarterbacks that they currently have on the roster now, if one of them pops, if one of them works, great. You have the runway to take off. And if not, then you get a young quarterback in the next year or the year after that. And you have all these young players, right, who will be before the age of 27 when players start hitting that second part of their careers, their second prime. You have the runway for a good team that has the players in place to help a young quarterback develop. So either way, it either works with the quarterback you have now, or you have so much talent around a rookie or another young quarterback that you bring in, or maybe it is Lamar Jackson or somebody that they trade for, and the cupboard's already stocked by the time that guy gets there. I think it's a win-win situation all the way around, the way that they've made this calculated risk to pay the guys that they didn't draft, they didn't develop, but they know are already a huge part of what they're doing in Atlanta. And it gives them a chance to then get the quarterback position right, whether it's now or whether it's later.
16: Yeah, God forbid you break up a core that's gone 7-10, 8-9, 8-9, and arguably the worst division in football. Yeah, I mean, you can't break that core. This is...
10: They're not the problem, Evan. They're not the problem. The quarterback's the problem.
16: But they're not the... Courtney, we got to continue this conversation. Okay. Because this is ridiculous how we're looking at this. Because I believe this is one of those sports sins that cannot be committed. We'll explain what this is. Your phone calls as well at 888-SAY-ESPN. Is this a sports sin, and is something else more of a sports sin for you, right? For me, it is paying all of the skill positions to make the quarterback better instead of paying the quarterback to make the skill position guys better. We will get to some of these coming up. 888-SAY-ESPN, 888-729-3776, your telephone number to join the show. 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
29: I despise the way the Atlanta Falcons are building their team. Despise it. They are paying everyone else to make up for quarterback play. I hate when teams do that. Let's pay a wide receiver. Let's pay a running back. Let's pay a tight end who all deserve to get paid because we really don't have the position that matters the most. And then let's give up future assets to get defenders on our team that, let's say it kindly, may not be the highest of character players, according to reports. I don't appreciate the way in which they're building the team. It wouldn't be the way I would build it.
11: We are on Sports and Light here on ESPN Radio. ESPN2. 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Courtney Cronin, David Dennis Jr. in for Smalls and CC today. So, Evan Cohen with you. I hope we can understand and actually pay attention to the, I don't know if nuance is the right word, but let's call it nuance, this conversation. Yes, David Dennis Jr., this is Outkast, and this song is good, and I understand why you would be
16: good.
11: Waving around.
16: It's good.
11: Great. Okay, whatever you want to say. Whatever you want to say. Waving your hands, excited about this.
15: Sometimes
11: totally good.
15: I've never had fish and grits in their life.
11: Oh, we're going to do this now? We're really going to do this now?
10: I mean, I'll gang up on you too, Evan.
11: Hi, thanks,
10: two against man. One today. Like it was yesterday and the day before that and the day before that.
11: Seriously. CeCe can't get back
15: soon
11: enough.
15: I feel like I'm back. This makes me feel back. Just
11: beating me up.
15: Yeah, I feel great. I feel rejuvenated. The jet lag is worn off. This is a good feeling.
11: By the way, before I try to make a somewhat coherent point here, can I just give a shout out because you brought up this is somebody who doesn't know the fish and grits or whatever you said there? Can I shout out Myron Metcalf, Matt and Myron, weekdays 3 p to 5 p Eastern, who had one of the funniest lines the other day on Monday. Go back in the podcast and listen. And he said, you know, I thought Tariq Skubal's name was Tariq, and I liked him a little bit better because I thought he was on my list. I'm like, that is one of the great lines anyone has ever said. I was dying from that line. All right.
15: I agree. I've been wondering, does he count? So, like, there's, you know, Dante DiVincenzo. Like, there's a white Dante in the NBA. So I was wondering if Tariq Skubal counts as a white Tariq. Like, I need to know if we can... We're running it through the delegation to see if he counts as a white Tariq.
11: Okay. So I hope we can understand the nuance behind this. I think Bijan Robinson is awesome. I loved Kyle Pitts coming out of college. Drake London has earned the money. All three individuals have had very good, in Bijan's case, great starts to their career.
16: I am not arguing, and none of the people on this show are arguing, whether or not the individuals are worth it. We're talking about the team building, right? And a cardinal sin in sports. Like, I look at this and I say, this is kind of one of these sports sins where NFL teams that pay everybody around the quarterback at the skill positions to make the quarterback, I think inevitably will not work out. If you pay the offensive line, I do think it works out. Like, pay the offensive line, draft them all in the first round, and then get your quarterback, fine. This is just a sports sin I wish teams would stop committing. Do you guys have one of these? And we're going to get phone calls in at 888-SAY-ESPN. The sports sin you wish teams would stop committing in sports. Courtney.
10: I don't have one off the dome right now, but I do want to address yours, if I may, because...
16: Well, it doesn't have to be off the dome. Nuno did put it in the rundown, I mean, to be fair.
10: Well, no, because I do... There's new... You want to have a nuanced conversation about with Atlanta right now. So who did I bring up last segment is the president of football operations in Atlanta?
16: Matt Ryan.
15: Matty Ice.
10: Back in the 2010s, late 2000s, early 2010s, Matt Ryan was the quarterback of the Atlanta Falcons. Who did they have at running back that then greased the wheels for this team to become a pass-first offense when they got Julio Jones? It was Michael Turner. I think that Matt Ryan sees a parallel here to... simply the fact that Bijan Robinson lays the foundation for this offense. So if you expect Tua Tagovailoa, Michael Penix Jr., Jack Strand, whoever else they have at quarterback, to elevate this offense without someone like Bijan Robinson in it for the long haul, then good luck. They may pan out, they may not, but if you are thinking ahead, which is what they're doing with what they do with their cap planning, it's what they're doing with the 2027 quarterback class in mind, a young quarterback might take a while to develop. It's not a guarantee that somebody comes in and in year one, they're the guy who can just, like Evan said, elevate everybody around them, pay the quarterback that can do that. Okay, well, that's sometimes easier said than done.
16: Sure.
10: Wouldn't you want, if you're the Atlanta Falcons, to have all of the foundational pieces, be it Bijan Robinson, who they are going to rely on the ground game. He does so much there. He does so much in terms of all-purpose yards. Him, Kyle Pitts, Drake London. Wouldn't you rather have the cupboard full for whoever's going to be playing quarterback now and later, then relying on a quarterback coming into a place that, if they didn't pay their guys, would be expected to do that without the talent around them?
16: Yeah, it's an interesting thing.
10: I get what you're saying about paying everybody and not paying the quarterback, but right now the quarterback is a question mark there, and you have guys who are in their 23, 24, 25 years old that... in these contracts, they're going to be in their mid to late 20s by the time this thing, their deals run out. And they're going to have the quarterback situation more than likely in place by that point. It's not about right now. This is about the future of this team.
16: Yeah, it's interesting what you're saying. First of all, you're saying that the goal is to potentially, if they maximize their ability, to have the greatest collapse in the history of sports. So that's like the goal now, because if you're going to reference those teams. Second of all, when we're talking about the cupboard full, I guess I look at it differently. To me, the cupboard full is five offensive linemen that cannot be replaced because they're that good. David Dennis Jr., is there a sports sin that you wish teams would not commit anymore?
15: I have so many Falcons thoughts, and I loathe the fact that you're making me defend this team, but we'll get back to that. So for me, the Cardinals, like, one of the sins that I despise that teams do is they keep coaches based on sort of their how far they've gotten a team, and not necessarily about where they believe the coach can go. Like, there is a loyalty that you have to coaches based on what they've done that sometimes they do not translate to how well you think the coach. Perfect example is Kenny Atkinson. Like, I have no faith that this dude can coach a championship team, which is what he's there to do.
16: Cleveland Cavaliers
15: coach. And you are keeping him there because he got you to a conference finals. But your performance in the conference finals leads me to believe that you are not going to be able to coach this team to a championship, right? So there are, and teams who do the opposite, sometimes it tends to work out well for them. I think of the Warriors moving on from Mark Jackson, going to Steve Kerr. Mark Jackson had a resume of a dude who keeps a job, right? They moved on, they got Kerr. The Knicks move on from Tibbs, who got them to a conference finals, and had a resume of a dude who keeps a job. But you move on to a guy who you think can get you over that hump. I think sometimes that loyalty to what coaches have done sort of supersedes what you believe a coach can be. And I think, and that drives me crazy when I'm watching.
16: Yeah, that's a very good one. That's a creative one. Let's get to some calls in on this one at 888-SAY-ESPN. The one sports sin you wish teams would stop committing. Jose in Champaign watching on ESPN2 obviously feels welcome to call, considering Smalls is not here today. Of course, Illinois grad. Go ahead, Jose.
1: First, thank you for having me on. I would say that the sports sin is paying players that you know have had injury history. So think like Joel Embiid. Why would you give him that monster contract and yet he can't stay on the floor?

0: First of all, I agree with you, Evan, on the Outkast being overrated. I haven't really heard about them since I was too old to shake my booty like a money pitcher. I haven't heard them or apologize to Miss Jackson. It's been a long time since I've heard Outkast get so much praise. So I'm with you on the yacht
1: shake
0: rock
1: your what,
0: over
1: like
0: them,
1: a what?
0: Evan.
1: Shake your what like a what?
0: Shake my booty like a Polaroid picture. I'm too old to do it now. That song's been so long. It's been many a year since I've heard the Outkast get so much praise, but. And then paying two number one receivers in the NFL, I think, is a death sentence. Think about it recently. You got the Bengals did it. Now they went from the Super Bowl, kind of fell off the cliff. The Minnesota Vikings did it with J.J. and Addison. Now they've fallen kind of off the map
2: a little bit. Let's talk about that. That's a very interesting one. Paying two number one wide receivers. Courtney, how do you feel about that, covering the NFL every day? Like, is that a sports sin?
3: I don't think so. And for a number of reasons, I get why Darren brought up the Vikings, but let's focus on the Cincinnati Bengals because Joe Burrow gets the contract, Ja'Marr Chase gets paid, T. Higgins gets paid. He says, pay my guys, they get paid. And what that came at was the cost of the defense. And for years, up until this past year, they weren't adding the resources, particularly on the back end there, to mitigate what offenses were doing to them. So they were going on the cheap on one side of the ball and going all in resource-wise on the offensive side of the ball. I had no issue with the receivers getting paid. To me, it was a lack of protection up front, not allocating enough resources for the offensive line. So you were seeing Joe Burrow get hurt a ton, get sacked a ton, and then that ended up hurting his ability to play quarterback and get said receivers the ball. Now, in Minnesota, with Justin Jefferson getting paid and then Jordan Addison, there's, let's be honest, quite a discrepancy in pay between at where Addison's deal is and where Justin Jefferson is. Justin Jefferson's the best receiver in the league as far as I'm concerned, but if you can't get the quarterback position right, which is different from Minnesota from where it is to Cincinnati, that's ultimately where I draw the line. Like, the quarterback position has to be right if you have a receiver like that. And because they went through so much turnover from Kirk Cousins to Sam Darnold and now to Kyler Murray / J.J. McCarthy, I don't know if you guys were following practice yesterday. It sounded like both of them were awful. That's where you start to feel the warts of that decision more than anything else. Because if you can't get the star receivers the ball, then what's the point of having paid them?
2: Yeah, it's a fascinating conversation. We will continue this. Also, coming up, could one absolute superstar be back before all of us expected? 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
13: Unsportsmanlike. The Packers have got to get off to a fast start, and it has to be Jordan Love as the catalyst for them to get off to that fast start. If you, as Jordan Love, are the quarterback and you are the leader and you are the guy that is not only going to be in MVP conversations, but in Super Bowl conversations, with Micah Parsons, the best player on this football team, not being available for that defensive unit, it is up to you to get this team off to a fast start.
14: I am your neighbor. We are on Sports Tonight here on ESPN Radio, ESPN2. We are presented by Progressive Insurance, along with Courtney Cronin, David Dennis Jr., Evan Cohen with you today, CC and Smalls. Back soon. I say back soon because I don't know when Smalls is going to be back, to be honest with you. CC back tomorrow. Smalls could be back today. She's a game time decision for the rest of the show. We'll find out soon. She's going to like, or maybe not like, depending on how this goes, this conversation about her team. You heard her there talking about the Green Bay Packers. And Micah Parsons, star linebacker, arguably the best or second best player in the NFL on the defensive side of the ball, met with the media yesterday and said that people should be worried about how he'll be when he gets back.
15: When you come out of these situations, you're either going to be better or you're worse. And for me, I've done everything I possibly can to be better. So, you know, I think people are worried about, you know, if I come back, you know, I just feel like people should just be worried about, you know, how I'm going to be when I come back. You know, that's kind of like my mentality and how I feel and how I'm going to approach when I'm back is like people are worried about the knee. They should be worried about how I'm going to play when I get back, the anger, the frustration, the things that I'm about to let out because, you know, how long it's been since I played.
14: You know what's interesting about this? He reminded me, as a sports fan, wait, I probably should be worried about how he plays when he gets back because he's coming off an injury. At no point did I worry about him not being great because he's just great at football. Now I'm thinking about, oh, do I have to think about him differently? I didn't before that, which is dumb me. And there seems to be, Courtney, conversation now that week six against the Cowboys, his former team, is realistic.
16: So the Packers have a pretty hard and fast rule that it's 9 months no matter what after an ACL tear. So that would, he had this happen in December of last year. So 9 months after surgery would be around like late September. So that's potentially before the Packers visit Tampa Bay for Sunday Night Football. I believe that's week four. They could activate him at that time. Remember, they've got to activate him, let him acclimate to practice before he's ready to play, if it's week six, if it's week seven, whatever. I don't think that anybody thinks Micah Parsons won't be the same explosive, great player that he once was, the player that he was when they traded for him and the player that he was up until the time of his injury. It's simply the fact that this was not a clean tear. It wasn't just his ACL. It was his meniscus. It was more in the knee, not to get too technical, but there was more in the knee to be concerned about. But Micah Parsons coming back has always felt like an inevitability, Evan. It's just a matter of when. And when the second best, first best, however you, whatever he is on your list of pass rushers, when he comes back to a defense that took a massive hit without him last year and lost all of those games, including the playoff game after they gave up 18 unanswered points after halftime, I think that teams should fear that because when the best player comes back and as you hear a very highly motivated Micah Parsons there, there's a lot that you're going to have to game plan for that would be different than playing a defense that doesn't have him.
17: Yeah, and it's time. It's time now for this Packers team. I mean, there's the Jordan Love thing is it's time. Like, it's time for him to sort of ascend to that. Like, we're the last 2 years now, we do these QB rankings. He's been either right on the outside, right on the fringe, and it's been like, it's time to stop disrespecting him. Well, it's also, I think, time to put the wins with sort of how we feel about him and adding Micah Parsons when healthy. I mean, this is the time, I think, for the Green Bay Packers overall to finally put this thing together for a full season and sort of make that run. Because this division is to me the most fascinating division in the NFL, with everybody there having some sort of expectation and one or two teams being going to be devastated by the results. And the Packers, I think, are probably the team that would be most devastated by a bad season.
14: I'm glad, David, you tied this into Jordan Love specifically, because
17: I think MVP, how I've broken it down, is individual performance, team performance, and narrative, right? You kind of need all three. If you go back to last year, Matthew Stafford was awesome. The Rams were awesome. The narrative was he going to retire before the season? Were they going to trade him before the season? As we heard all kinds of rumors about that. And, oh, wow, they kept him. They extended him, and he was awesome. So he checked all three boxes, right? Individual success, team success, and obviously narrative. Jordan Love is a sneaky MVP candidate for some people because they presume individual success. They assume team success. But narrative, I believe, Courtney, is tied to Micah actually not being there. Like, imagine if Micah is not there for the first, let's call it five games based on this latest reporting, and they're 5-0. That helps the narrative of look how good Jordan Love is. He's leading a team to an undefeated start against all of these good teams without arguably the best player in the NFL. In a weird way, does it hurt the Jordan Love MVP case if those who believe he could be an MVP candidate if Micah comes back so early?
16: I don't think it does, because Jordan Love will have ample opportunities, as he had in 2024 when they went 1-5 against their division, and as he did in 2025 when they lost all their games after Micah Parsons went out with injury, including in the playoffs. If he can simply look better when he's on the field, however long it is, without Micah Parsons, then that helps his case. And when Micah Parsons comes back, if he takes his game to the next level and he looks like he's the reason that the team is winning games, not winning in spite of him. And I mean, I've never felt that with Jordan Love, but the narrative exists because of what happens when your best player's not there and what happens against your own division. Those are the two things, as David brought up. It's one of the most competitive divisions in the NFL, a division that you expect at least two teams to make some real noise in the playoffs. So handle that part first. And then be the X factor to buck the conversation that it's all about Micah Parsons. No, be the reason that your team is winning games. Be the reason that Tucker Kraft looks awesome when he comes back from injury, that the rest of the offense is humming at such a high level when you have questions about Josh Jacobs' availability in your backfield. Be the reason that you can lift the players up on your team, and not the reason that the team wins in spite of you. That's always been the conversation around Jordan Love, fair or not. I think most people say it's a fair conversation just looking at the results the last 2 years. Play like an MVP caliber quarterback consistently, and not just in stretches of the season.
17: Yeah, I may have misspoke. I think I said the Packers' schedule was hard to start the season. No, they should be 5-0. It's the opposite, right? It's hard after the Micah would come back at that point. But if you look at that schedule, at the Vikings, they should win that. At the Jets, they should win that. Home against the Falcons, they should win that. At the Bucks, a lot of people, including Dan Orlovsky, believe, ESPN NFL analysts, that the Bucks could be really good this year. I will say that there's a lot of drama around Tampa right now. If you're that good, if you're the Green Bay Packers, you should win that game. And then home against the Bears, I don't think they're better than the Bears, but I do think that's the kind of game, based on last year and the way in which you lost to the Bears and all the trash talking from Ben Johnson towards Matt LaFleur and the Green Bay Packers, and the Green Bay Packers kind of just backing down and LaFleur being stomped on by Ben Johnson in many ways. Like, there's an argument you should be undefeated heading into that Cowboys game when Micah comes back. And there's an argument that if you're a glass half full Packers fan like Smalls or anyone else out there, ESPN Wisconsin, the great team there, like, you should be thinking undefeated Micah back against the Cowboys. That should be the mentality. And so it should set up for a Jordan Love MVP type season. But to David Dennis Jr.'s point, based on history, David, it hasn't. Like, that's exactly the opposite of what seemingly will happen here with this squad.
18: Like, Jordan Love is sort of in this fascinating position of, like, I'm with you guys when I see him. And then when I listen to, like, football people, some of the football people who are just infinitely smarter than I am, Mina Kimes, Ben Solak, people of the world, they love this dude. And, like, I mean, to me, he's teetering into that Justin Herbert category for me of, like, I can appreciate the stats. I'm looking here, first and third and long, third and QBRs, technically EPA per drop, like, all that good stuff is great. And he looks like a superstar sometimes. My thing is, you've got to sort of put it together. And, like, it was interesting, Evan, when you mentioned the MVP part of this. I didn't even consider this dude as somebody who would be even near the MVP discussion. My hope is that he just does enough for this team to win some games. And maybe that requires an MVP effort.
17: But, like, I hadn't thought of Jordan Love as somebody's MVP.
19: Wait. We got to go more on that. That is a fact. He never even came to your mind. Let's do that coming up, because that is a fascinating thing that you just hit on. You never even considered the storyline around Love as an MVP candidate. I want to know why, and I want to know who you have above him then. We'll do that coming up. We're on Sportsmanlike, presented by Progressive Insurance.
20: 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And Notre Dame Athletic Director Pete Bavakwa will join us to talk about all the changes on campus. 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
11: 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Courtney Cronin, David Dennis Jr. in for Smalls and Canty today. Evan Cohen with you. So, Micah Parsons made news yesterday, Green Bay Packers. It's seemingly week number 6 against his former team, the Dallas Cowboys, is where maybe he comes back. He said that teams, people should be worried about how mad I'm going to be for not playing for so long and dominate, et cetera, et cetera. And that led us to a conversation about his quarterback, Jordan Love, and the opportunity he has to kind of find a way into that MVP conversation. Winnable games early without Micah. You play really well. You're at top of a really tough division in theory. You're right in the MVP mix. And David Dennis Jr., when we set up that, Courtney, which I don't think neither you nor I thought that was a bold statement. It was just like, hey, here's your path, right? Like, here's the connected dots to getting in the conversation. Doesn't mean winning it. David, you then said, I never even considered him to have a chance at MVP. Why and who then is above him?
12: I mean, Josh Allen, Lamar Jackson, Joe Burrow, like those are the
11: I'm not saying who's better than him, who has a better case for MVP.
12: But I do think that those guys, off the top of my head, are better cases just for the fact they have like a sheer dominance that can carry their team to more wins that I feel like Jordan Love can. I mean, and also he has this tough division that's going to make things difficult either. I think Dak has a better shot with that offense that could be near historic great offense with the weapons that he has. If he has a solid defense, they're going to have a really good record to make that argument. Caleb Williams also can make that leap to the MVP conversation. Jaden Daniels is going to be back healthy, who was a guy who was right there in the MVP when he was healthy. Like, these are people just in the quarterback that we're talking about who, you know, let's be real, this is who's getting the MVPs anyway. Yeah. But these are the guys that I think came to mind before I was talking about Jordan, thinking about Jordan Love as MVP.
13: And I agree, because I'm going to look at his playoff success and the type of quarterback he's been the last two times Packers have been in the playoffs. And I know that the MVP is a regular season award, but I have a hard time not thinking about how dismal the performance was against the Eagles in the wild card round in 2024. And then last year, he does his part, but not enough in the second half when the Bears start coming back. And yes, you can look at that defense and say they were not elite without Micah Parsons. So that's not going to change for the first 5-6 weeks of the season. The defense still is what it is. Sans Rashawn Gary, too. Jordan Love has to play at an MVP level in order for that team to get off to the fast start that, Evan, you pointed out, Michelle had pointed out as a Packers fan. You need to carry the weight of the entire team. Well, your best player is gone for the first month and a half of the season. I don't think that's saying anything that's out of pocket, but no. Can he do it? To me, I feel like he could eventually teeter on Dak's territory, where he's a great regular season quarterback, but somebody in the game's biggest moments who can't rise to the occasion, so who ends up floundering in those moments. I don't want to see it for him. I think he's incredibly talented, but to throw him into the MVP mix ahead of so many other guys is disingenuous right now when he has had the opportunity to do it before. Without Micah Parsons, with Micah Parsons, and he hasn't been able to carry the torch over the line.
14: So, and I apologize for interrupting there. I think there are some quarterbacks that I would look at in the NFL, and definitely over the last 20 years, obviously with Brady and Manning, et cetera, that I would say it really doesn't matter who's hurt on their team. As long as they're not hurt, the quarterback still gives the team a legit shot, right? Tom Brady had a gazillion injuries, as does every team. But Tom Brady, there's been seasons where Edelman didn't play, seasons where Gronk didn't play, seasons where defenders were not there, right? And he still was able to carry the team. Same thing with Peyton Manning. In this specific case, isn't that in itself that both of you are saying, let's see what he does? And I agree with you, by the way, on your assessment. Mm-hmm. Let's see what he does in the Micah Parsons absence here. Just asking that question this deep into his career, 6 years and 3 years as a starter, is a knock on this man, is it not? Like, for David Dennis Jr. to say, I never even considered him, even with the understanding of the narrative around Micah, best case scenario, Micah told you yesterday, that's why we're talking about this, it is new news. Mm-hmm. Micah gave you the impression yesterday, week 6, Cowboys, is where he comes back, that David never even went there. Tells you a lot about where we are with Jordan Love right now.
13: It tells you a lot about where we are with Jordan Love, but also the other quarterbacks in the NFC and the NFL as a whole, to where, you know, is he a top 10 quarterback? Sure. By a lot of metrics and a lot of people's opinions, he is. But is he the upper echelon of QBs, MVP?
14: No,
13: he's
14: no,
13: not even the best
14: no,
13: player no. on his team. That's the problem. People view the second that Micah Parsons was traded from the Dallas Cowboys to the Green Bay Packers, that designation went to him. And I don't think it changes so long as Micah Parsons is on that team, healthy or not.
12: Yeah. When I think of MVP quarterbacks, I think of dudes who will carry your team. You have injuries, and no matter what, they're going to put the team on their back and be responsible solely for like 3 or 4 or 5 games in the course of a season. Jordan Love is good enough to win a Super Bowl with a team that's full of talented players, and with the team like Mike that has Micah Parsons, who is the anchor for that defense. I don't think that he can carry a team in the way that we have seen Josh Allen, who doesn't have weapons, go out there and be a tank and carry this team, or Lamar Jackson, or some of these other players, or at his best, Jalen Hurts has. Like, I just do not see Jordan Love as being able to do that. Now, that to me takes him out of where I consider for MVP. The question is he good enough to, with the weapons all around him, to win a Super Bowl? That to me is the big question.
14: Yeah, and right now, I don't think there's any reason for us to go to that place. And I don't know why I keep coming back to this, but all of these conversations, whether it's Jordan Love or Justin Herbert, as David, you said, all of the smart people like these players, and we're trying to grasp as to why, because I am not saying for you, I am not smart enough to understand why the smart people are attracted to the Jordan Love, Justin Herberts, versus like, I'm the dumb guy that just says Jalen Hurts is just wins all the time. I don't care what his numbers are. I don't care who's the reason for it. He's just the guy that plays quarterback for the team that wins a lot and often and was once second in the MVP voting. Like, I don't understand why he's just continuously dropped down when all of the stuff we are begging these quarterbacks like Jordan Love and Justin Herbert to do, Jalen Hurts has done. And that's why I picked him for MVP this year. And I'm fine looking bad on that, because I think my body of work that I have for Jalen Hurts is better
15: than that of some of these other quarterbacks that the smart people like, but this dumb guy, meaning me, just looks at the guy and Jalen Hurts says, he's the guy we should be talking about. He's the guy that wins all the time. It's just crazy to me that it's just, let's talk about the people that haven't done it instead of the guy that has done it.
14: We're on Sportsmanlike, presented by Progressive.
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11: 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We will do Hot Mess in 15 minutes, but joining us now in studio, great NFL reporter who can't hear me.
3: I'm just hitting Jeff buttons Darlington. Over here.
11: What are you doing? Why are you hitting buttons?
3: Well,
11: can you hear me?
3: We were chit-chatting, and then I realized, well, I don't hear anything. So now there's
11: all
3: a
11: right,
3: bunch
11: then
3: of...
11: All right, we're going to do the test on the ear. Courtney, speak for a second.
3: Yeah.
13: Testing. One, two,
11: you don't hear Courtney.
13: That's fine, Jeff,
3: but you
13: can
3: relate to me.
11: All right, hey, so
3: Courtney.
11: Then I will handle this Jeff, until Jeff can hear. Anyway, so let's go through a couple of things here before we get to NFL. I do, because I love tennis, and you spent time at Wimbledon. You were all over TV. Talk to everybody about that. Like, people have bucket list sports experiences.
3: It's
11: Lambeau
3: worth it.
11: Field.
3: Do it.
11: Wimbledon.
3: It's awesome. Yes, yeah. And I love Augusta very much, too. And I know a lot of people make the comp between Augusta and Wimbledon. They are very different, but just the town of Wimbledon's amazing. The little pubs, like everything about that experience is... How did I just go straight to the pubs? Didn't even mention the tennis.
11: I don't know. I guess I think it's a safe assumption. You're assuming a radio and television audience... A bunch of sports fans.
3: Yeah, appreciates pubs.
11: Yeah, I appreciate pubs.
3: And but it was a fantastic event. Basically spent each day 12 hours in the green room talking to Andy Roddick, who is unbelievable. Okay?
11: I love Andy Roddick.
3: So Andy Roddick was added to the tennis coverage this year.
11: So good.
3: For the first, he is unbelievable as an analyst, but unbelievable as a human. Like, I love this guy. I don't know if I feel like I'm admitting a man crush right now.
11: I think it's good.
3: He's a wonderful human. And
11: why would that be a bad thing to admit a man crush?
3: It apparently isn't because I'm doing it right now. but he that guy's tremendous. So that was really fun to spend time with him. And the assignment is just awesome.
11: It's great. Yeah, Andy Roddick is a great analyst. And he's great on all sports, actually, in addition to tennis. All right, let's get into the sport you cover most of the time, and that is the NFL. We just left off a conversation where I said, I don't think Jordan Love's a top 10 quarterback in the league. I think we overrate him a little bit in that regard. That said, I think if you look at individual performance, team performance, and narrative around it, I think he has a great opportunity to compete for MVP. David Dennis Jr., who you can't hear, said, I never even thought of him for MVP. Could you imagine a world in which Jordan Love was the MVP this year?
3: I can't, which I mean is no disrespect. I just elevate. There's a lot of other guys that I think have proven enough and proven more. Jordan Love had one fantastic finish to a season that got him paid wonderfully and also did show what he's capable of. That stretch that he had, I think it was a 7-game stretch, he looked like an elite MVP candidate. We didn't see enough of that since to put him there right now. But to your point, I think that Matt LaFleur, I think, is a underrated coach, if I'm being honest.
11: Oh, really?
3: I do. I don't know why I feel like people treat him as being average when I think he is upper echelon coach in the NFL. And with the program that he runs there, the way that Green Bay does things, it will put Jordan in a position to reach his potential. The question is what that potential is.
11: We are in Sportsmanlike here on ESPN Radio, ESPN2. We are presented by Progressive Insurance. Jeff Darlington, ESPN NFL reporter, is joining us here. So let's talk about now another quarterback that I think is criminally underrated. And that is the best quarterback in the sport in my mind, but no one calls him that anymore.
3: Patrick Mahomes?
11: That's right.
3: Oh, I was making a joke. You do believe that. Okay, because it feels very
11: why is it not
3: in vogue? I don't know.
11: Why is it not default just to say, all right, it's Mahomes still? Like, what did he do so wrong that he's not widely considered number one?
3: He didn't sign enough wide receivers to his team, which apparently is the job of the quarterback to add weapons around you. No, I mean, he got hurt, and he admittedly says that he didn't play good enough before he got hurt, which is true. I mean, he got hurt as the season was ending. As I've long said, for the next 10 years, Patrick Mahomes will be my preseason MVP, no matter what.
15: Okay, wait a minute. We have to discuss this. So you, I don't care that you interrupted me, but you interrupted me thinking I was going in a different direction. So you and I are on the same page.
3: We are.
15: But now I have a question on this. I am a Patriots and Brady fan, as you know. You have interviewed Brady more than anyone. Are you and I at fault to, in that we default to the Brady mindset and apply it to Mahomes, thinking, why Brady, or Brady was always number one.
3: Yeah.
15: Shouldn't Mahomes now always be number one?
3: I think a lot of times it's also more the, I would translate it to basketball, those years with LeBron when it was like, it should have been called the LeBron Award, when he wasn't getting MVP at times because, despite the fact that he was the best in the league. So I don't know really if Mahomes to me is actually a better MVP candidate preseason than Tom Brady. I mean, he does everything, like literally everything. He's not just, listen.
15: Wait, you need to explain that. So Brady in his prime.
3: So Brady's the winner, of course, and you can expect what to expect from Brady. But what Mahomes does is different. It's a different dynamic. He does everything, and he does everything that you would expect out of a most valuable player. I'm not trying to take away from Brady. I'm just saying that, like, he checks every single box every single year. So to me, I don't know why you wouldn't vote for Patrick Mahomes as the preseason MVP.
13: Okay, we've covered a lot of ground. I know we've covered a lot of ground from Wimbledon to Tom Brady to Patrick Mahomes to everything.
14: Pubs,
13: obviously. But Evan said something there when we were coming in from the break, and it was about Bijan Robinson, and he didn't like what Atlanta did yesterday for a number of reasons, particularly because the quarterback situation is not figured out there. Where do you land on the decision Atlanta made to pay the focal point of its offense, in addition to paying Kyle Pitts, Drake London, this offseason, knowing where the team is right now and then the quarterback uncertainty that ensues?
3: So Evan clearly agreed with the Giants' decision to trade to get rid of Saquon Barkley.
14: They didn't do it soon enough.
3: Okay, there you go.
14: They should have traded him.
3: So that is your philosophy. I think that Atlanta has enough pieces in place to where they can pay a running back. I think they have everything but the quarterback. And that is like, other than that, Mrs. Lincoln, how was the show? So, is that too much?
14: No, that was fine. That was a good line.
3: But I don't know that Michael Penix and Tua Tagovailoa, when you're going into camp with those two guys and you're saying that we've got the roster, but we've just got to get the quarterback right. To me, that is a huge wonder. And the hardest part to that is when you're a decent team. And by the way, I think they should have signed Bijan to this deal. They are in a good enough situation to pay perhaps the most dynamic running back in the league, in my opinion. But it makes it harder to find the quarterback. It is easy for a really bad team to find a quarterback. It is. It should be easier than it is. It is very difficult for a decent to upper level team to find a quarterback, and to make that the last piece that you add is going to be the trickiest thing of all.
15: Well, it's why you shouldn't draft a running back that high, mainly because you have to give him a second contract to prove that you did it right. Bijan Robinson is awesome. This is not about him specifically. It's about the concept of what they've done here. Mm-hmm. So for me, like Courtney has said all show, well, their cupboard is full now. I don't look at having great wide receivers and great running back as the cupboard full. I look at five offensive linemen that are irreplaceable as the cupboard is full, because that attracts any quarterback you want at that point. And they don't become free agents, but if I think you have two guys, my opinion, Jeff, that in theory I could see saying, I want out after this year, and that's Lamar Jackson and Joe Burrow.
3: Yeah.
15: So.
3: Right.
15: Can you figure it out? Would they be as good? I mean, their line's not bad. I'm not saying it's bad, but like, it's not how I would team build.
3: I agree with that, except for the fact that they thought they were team building the right way. They just made and we could all look in retrospect and say, yeah, look, see, you did the Kirk Cousins, Michael Penix thing, and it didn't work.
15: Right. And I did like that, so I have egg on my face on that.
3: But you had to know that Penix was the guy. I didn't mind them doing that. It's just that Penix had to be a slam dunk. And did anybody really think that Michael Penix was a slam dunk at that point or now? So to me, that's the trickier part, is like, what are you going to do now? You're going to hedge for this year, and then at the end of this year, you're going to decide that we've got the rest of the team, we just don't have the quarterback, and then what?
13: Well,
3: Sam Darnold's just not growing on trees.
13: True, but there's a loaded 2027 draft class where you don't need a top 10 pick to get a quarterback, in theory.
3: I can get behind that. But you better draft right.
14: Okay,
3: you just better get the guy.
14: Here's the problem, though, and I'll get very specific. By the time that 2027 QB that you're drafting in the middle of the first round gets good, these guys graduate out.
3: That's right. So you better get lucky. I agree with the idea that the team building should always start with the quarterback. I think that

0: It is much easier said than done, though. They tried to do that.
1: So, what, can you guys hear me?
2: Yes, David Dennis Jr. All right, we hear you.
0: We're all,
2: it's surprising that people are just coming in. Here we go.
1: It's like a posse cut. I mean, there was no cheering like when you guys hear Cronin, but whatever. It's fine. It's okay. But what is the I guess this is a larger philosophical fundamental question about team building. That, like, what do you do when you whiff on the court? Like, it sounds to me like, Evan, it's just kind of like, well, you just get rid of all your good players and then just hit on offensive linemen and wait for a quarterback. Like, but you're still waiting for the quarterback. Like, I what is the fundamental pathway to doing this when you have done what the Falcons have done, and to an extent a team like Minnesota's done, when you've whiffed on your quarterback and you've got to sort of piecemeal that, and you have the position players around you?
0: Good question, Evan. I agree with you. I mean, I don't know what you're supposed to do. You got to keep trying. You got to keep swinging.
2: Yeah, there's ways of doing this. So what we've learned is you don't take a quarterback with your own pick number one overall. Because more times than not, when you take a quarterback with the number one overall pick in the draft with your own pick, not someone else's, Bears took Caleb with the Panthers pick. When you take it with your own pick, you're not ready for a quarterback, more likely than not. How do you get ready for a quarterback? It's to protect the quarterback and prevent points on the other side, right? So Seattle, obviously, has a phenomenal defense, and they were able to protect the quarterback. The moment they're a great running back who won Super Bowl MVP, wanted money, he now plays for the Chiefs.
0: Mm-hmm.
2: So I think there are ways of doing this. I am of the belief that the Bengals got to the Super Bowl. That's great. Their wide receivers were not paid at that time. Now, I don't think the Bengals are getting to the Super Bowl anytime soon because they have too much money in where their quarterback wants the money, but it needs to be better up front. I look at it and say, protect the quarterback, play great defense, then you're ready for the quarterback.
0: And then you're ready for the running back?
2: The running back is interchangeable. I'm sorry. Kenneth Walker won Super Bowl MVP.
1: Well, as the Eagles and to an extent the Ravens with Derrick Henry, how interchangeable running backs are. I mean,
0: there's different ways to skin a cat, which is a weird saying. I don't know why.
2: Yeah, why do we have to harm animals for that saying?
0: It's such a strange saying.
2: Yeah.
0: Is that when you say it out loud?
2: But you didn't get any harm by it, but it's so harmful.
1: What do you skin a cat for? What is the purpose of skinning
0: a cat? Who skins a cat?
2: What does that mean? Is that a haircut, or you're like actually like what?
0: It sounds like
3: a little bit more than that. Worse than a haircut.
2: Yeah, it's a hard. So why'd you say it,
0: Darlington? By the way, there's more than one way to skin a cat. It feels like there's only one.
2: But Darlington, you brought this up. Jeff is uncomfortable with the conversation around skinning a cat that he brought up.
0: A lot of times things come out of my mouth that I'm like,
2: you know who would know? Andy Roddick would know how to do it. That's the reality.
0: He would have a full explanation.
2: But it is a fascinating question as to, like, okay, right now, if we were to ask you, give us two teams that you would not be surprised if they won it all this year in the NFL, and we'll kind of reverse engineer this. Give us two teams off the top of your head.
0: Seattle.
2: Okay.
0: And but because of the way they're built, honestly, truly, because their defense is generational. Their defense is unbelievable. And then they have a quarterback who is consistent enough. But let's go back to that for a second, because if you had Sam Darnold a few years ago,
2: I would not think you could
0: do anything. You would think you were in the same exact situation.
2: Right, which is why I put down with Atlanta, because they're a good case study with what they've done here. It's an interesting conversation around the NFL, where I said one of three things needs to happen for them. Either Penix needs to hit in year three.
0: Yeah.
2: Two, it needs to become Sam Darnold, which I don't believe he can. Or Lamar Jackson needs to say, I want to go there after this year.
0: Well, does it have to be Lamar Jackson? Could it be Baker Mayfield?
2: Let's talk about that. The Baker Mayfield Bucks thing, I think, has gotten really ugly. Me personally, I would be annoyed if I was Jason Light in the front office, their general manager, at how Baker handled it. And I understand why Baker's annoyed by them. You think Baker Mayfield is going to go play for Kevin Stefanski?
0: No. Oh, good point. No.
2: I know a Baker Mayfield type.
0: I'm using that as like
2: Kyler
0: an example.
2: Murray or somebody like that.
0: Yeah, I guess that's another good example.
2: So this is the other problem. You don't even have an example of how they find that quarterback.
0: I agree. That's my point. That's why it's so hard. That's why I don't know that I also agree with you.
2: There is only one way of skinning a cat. It's only Sam Darnold.
0: Yeah. but you also have to continue to build your roster. I guess that's where I'm... that's where I'm with Courtney there. You have to
3: have an offense, Evan. Like, you can't just be like, all right, we're going to penny pinch and not pay these guys, and then eventually we're going to get the quarterback, and then we're going to start paying these guys. They used high draft picks for Bijan Robinson, Kyle Pitts, Drake London. Were you just going to start all over?
2: No, what I'm saying, but Courtney, I'm not suggesting you shouldn't pay those guys. I'm suggesting you shouldn't draft them in the first.
0: The exercise shows how hard it is to build.
3: They didn't draft them, Evan. This front office did not draft those players.
2: Okay, the organization.
0: I will say this about the Falcons.
2: Yeah.
0: They have done all the easy things. It is not hard to just throw record contracts at skills position players. That is the easiest thing to do in football. The hardest thing to do is, number one, find the quarterback, and number two, build the trenches, to your point. Mm.
2: Jeff Darlington, this was fun. This was different than I thought it would be.
0: It all
2: was
0: great. Out.
2: Yeah, we can run a team now. So if somebody
0: I just meant the audio part.
2: Many ways of skinning a cat here with the audio. Jeff Darlington, you'll see him on SportsCenter and ESPN, as well as Get Up at 8 a.m. Eastern. We're on Sportsmanlike, presented by Progressive Insurance.
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15: You're the worst. 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
2: 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As David Dennis Jr., Courtney Cronin, in for Canty and Small, said, Evan Cohen with you. Let's start with number five.
16: Number five.
2: Number five. A team a game and a half out of the playoffs, out of a wild card. And you're thinking to yourself, how could a team a game and a half out of the wild card be a hot mess? The Detroit Tigers traded Tarek Skubal. They traded Casey Mize to San Diego. They traded Skubal, obviously, to the Dodgers. And everyone ignores the fact that, hey, by the way, there's a team that's right there for the postseason that traded their best starting pitcher, two-time Cy Young Award winner, back-to-back in Tarek Skubal. Instead of maybe going after the Dodgers, maybe we should be going after the Detroit Tigers. So they are number five, Court and David, on Hot Mess Rankings this week.
3: Throw Baltimore in there,
2: good
3: too.
2: Good one.
3: Because the third wild card spot apparently doesn't matter to teams that are in the postseason mix where they decide to just punt on the rest of the year and focus on the next season. It's frustrating. It's frustrating for those fan bases. Surprise, they're not a little higher, but I also know that we have four spots.
1: Yeah, I'm with you. I mean, there's been a lot of focus on the Dodgers for buying the, you know, for getting the guy. The problem sometimes is who sells it.
2: Right.
1: And it's not a team that's at the bottom. It's the middle of the pack teams when they do this that make things extremely frustrating.
2: Number four.
16: Number four.
2: Number four is a team that has had a gazillion injuries in training camp, and that is really unfortunate for them. And it's a team that I think is going to be pretty good this year because I happen to love their quarterback. But it's a twist. Number four, the 49ers conspiracy theorists. Yes, I'm talking to you, Nuno. Yes, I'm talking to you, Courtney. Those that believe the power plant or whatever the heck it is the reason for all of this, even though scientists have said it's not. Courtney Cronin, I'm focused on you because I think you are a 49ers conspiracy theorist.
3: All I'm saying is the substation and all of the injuries that have happened, these soft tissue injuries, Ricky Pearsall, Mike Evans, Deshaun Stribling. Can I go on and on and on? Yeah, probably. We have not ruled out the fact that this might be correlated to their injuries. Another team's like, nothing to see here. Team also said nothing to see here with the Kyle Shanahan accident. We're not getting any practice or any footage from the accident released. It feels like there's a lot of cover-ups going on right now with the San Francisco 49ers, from injuries to what's going on with the head coach. Something doesn't smell right here.
2: As I said, conspiracy theorist.
3: Sorry.
2: David Dennis Jr., are you a 49ers conspiracy theorist?
1: Yeah, far be it to have any more conspiracy theorists on our airways. We don't need any more of that. So I'm just going to keep moving.
2: Number three.
3: Five number practices. Three. Sorry, there's so many injuries here. I could go on and on, Evan. I won't disrupt your list anymore. But yeah. I'm counting 10 injuries right now to this 49ers team.
2: I have to do this because of my stance on this. So I'm going to put the Atlanta Falcons. Now, the Atlanta Falcons to me, goodness. No, hold on. May not be what you think. Unfortunately, sadly, one of their best defensive players, Jalen Walker, may be done for the season with a torn ACL. Ian Rappaport, NFL Network, reported that yesterday. That's a horrible loss. In addition, both quarterbacks have been banged up. Yes, they're practicing. Neither one seems overly great in Tua and Michael Penix Jr. And the last part, which is certainly debatable, it is not black and white by any stretch of imagination, they have a lot of money and a lot of people that don't protect the quarterback or play quarterback. Now, they happen to have money and some people that protect the quarterback, but not how I would do it. I got to put the Falcons on there.
1: Far be it for a team to pay the best offensive player in the league.
2: He's not the best offensive player in the league. Stop.
1: Non-quarterback offensive player.
2: Well, you didn't say that.
1: Well, you know what I'm... Best non-quarterback offensive player in the league is Bijan Robinson. You got the guy on your... I think part of this is... A thing that actually plagues front offices a lot is that they want perfection in the perfect scenario to be bold. And the Falcons don't have a perfect scenario. They don't have a quarterback right now they can rely on, but they have all of these really good players. I think it's overthinking it to say we should not pay a bunch of guys who can raise or who can just give us a different level of margin for error with our quarterback because we have so much talent around him. I just don't see how signing Bijan Robinson is a bad thing.
3: He's 24 years old. You're not paying a running back that's 28, 29. By the time this contract's over, then you can have that conversation, Evan. He's about to enter his prime as already one of the best skill players in the league. No harm, no foul. You have to pay your guys eventually. And $25 million a year, when you think of some of the other other quarterback, Malik Willis, other guys who have gotten contracts, Bernard Raymond, like all these other guys, there's other positions that you're paying $25 million a year to. I have no issue with it. with a running back of his caliber. Not every running back, but specifically with this one who's the engine of that entire offense.
2: Number two.
1: And wait, another reason why you're wrong, because I'm having a good time with this. The other thing is, we cannot have the Tigers at number five on this list and trading away Tarik Skubal to a championship contender when we're kind of would be.
2: But we don't have time, but that's a very good argument. Number two, I think the most...

0: his own organization at a press conference. Then Jeremy Fowler, ESPN NFL reporter, to his credit, got a one-on-one follow-up to that with Baker Mayfield, and he continued to do that. For a split second, he did show the appreciation of the organization, saying, hey, I know I was down and out, and they kind of found me. But the reality is, Baker Mayfield took a flamethrower to the organization saying he felt disrespected. Well, if I'm Jason Light, the general manager of the Bucks, I feel extremely disrespected at the way in which Baker did it. So now both parties feel disrespected, and I don't know where they go from here. I actually don't think we've made enough of a big deal about a quarterback throwing his entire organization under the bus.
1: And he's not the only player that's trying to get paid down there. Remember, Vita Vea's contract situation still has not been figured out. I don't have any issue with what Baker did. Team decides not to pay him. He wanted to get a deal done. He's handling this the right way. He's shutting down contract talks. He says, I'm going to bet on myself. And if you can't see the boulder-sized chip on his shoulder, then you need to have a magnifying glass. He's going to play his best season to date in Tampa Bay. Take it to the bank.
2: Yeah,
3: I don't like the way he's handling it. But go ahead, David.
2: This still makes them a hot mess, though. Like, he's handling it well.
0: That's true.
2: The reason he's handling it well is because it is a mess. Like, this is what messes create when your quarterback is bashing the organization. That is literally the definition of hot mess.
0: Yeah, very well said. Number one.
3: Courtney, I'm targeting you again here, just to be clear.
1: Okay.
0: Number one, hot mess. Dodgers haters. What did they do wrong? The answer is nothing.
1: They didn't do anything wrong.
0: You and Smalls and so many others have used the Dodgers as this bad example. Take the Dodgers name out. Put Major League Baseball rules in there. Put the collective bargaining agreement in there. The LA Dodgers should not be mentioned when people are destroying baseball. They have done absolutely nothing wrong. I'm not a Dodgers fan. I'm a Mets fan. My team has tried to do it the same way. They stink. They don't know how to do it the right way like the Dodgers. The Dodgers play within the rules. They're allowed to do everything that they have done. If you have a problem, haters, take it to Major League Baseball and the CBA and the Players Association, etc. Not the team that is legally, morally, and ethically taking advantage of the rules right in front of them. All right, we're going to get both of David and Courtney's objections and omissions, as well as from you guys as well, at 888-SAY-ESPN. 888-729-3776. That is your telephone number to be a part of the show. Biggest hot mess this week is, I put Dodgers haters, Tampa Bay Bucks, Falcons, maybe it's me on that one, 49ers conspiracy theorists, and Tigers. 888-SAY-ESPN is your telephone number to join the show. Your phone calls on objections and omissions next.
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18: 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Beat that one, Evan.
16: 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Okay. Smalls. Yeah. Follow me, Smalls. Mm-hmm. 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Canty.
19: The Eagles, led by Nick Sirianni, Jalen Hurts as the quarterback, and Sean Mannion is now the OC. It's going to go one of two ways, Smalls. They're either going to get better or they're going to get worse.
17: Not a bad Evan Cohen. I got to give you. Not bad. No, I've known Evan for almost 20 years. That cadence is pretty good.
16: Boy, I really have become the punching bag. It's ESPN Radio. Q Myers.
6: Emmett Golden. Game night. 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I don't think I do. Do I do the Courtney Cronin and David Dennis Jr. in for Smalls and Canty? I don't think I do the, they're either going to be good or bad. Do I? Seems like a horrible angle.
11: You've done that a million times.
12: Yeah.
15: Yeah. Well, Pat, you can't go by Pat. There's no one that wants to tear me down more
20: than
15: Pat.
20: You can't go by the guy who's listened to literally every episode, who listens, who's there, has heard every word you've said for a million years.
15: I would say that Pat is number one on the hates me power rankings now. Nuno is way down the list, these days, especially this week. Nuno may be my biggest fan this week, but Pat's way up the power rankings. I don't know. I do the, is it good or is it bad?
21: Yeah, you've definitely done that. They could be better.
15: Javonte.
21: Or they could be worse. See, Javonte's with me.
15: Javonte.
21: Nuno agrees too. He just was not saying anything.
22: Yeah, he did a pretty good impression of you.
20: I think, am I mistaken? Or did I see you on First Take talking about the Philadelphia Sixers saying this will either be really good or a big disaster? Did I see that?
15: Well, there is an in between.
20: That seems like good or bad adjacent.
15: All right. Great. This has gone well. This is fun. 30 for 30's new series. I guess Courtney's gone. 30 for 30's new series, The Betrayal of Shohei Ohtani, is available now on all major podcast platforms. Betrayal of Shohei Ohtani, presented by Gusto. Courtney off to Bears camp.
20: The rest of the show is either going to be really good or
15: very. You know what? I'm going to be really home is what is going to happen here sooner rather than later. Objections and omissions, hot mess list. The teams or organizations, players, whatever it may be, that come into the week looking pretty good and leave the week looking pretty poor. I have Dodgers haters, Bucks, Falcons, Tampa Bay Bucks, Falcons, 49ers conspiracy theorists, and Detroit Tigers. David Dennis Jr., did I object? Any objections, any omissions from you?
20: Well, the obvious objection, I don't think that the Falcons the injury, yes, but the Falcons should not be three on this list. The thing that bothers me the most about this is, as a lifelong Saints fan, I've spent an hour and a half defending the Falcons, and that pains me to no end. I'll never forgive you for that. The other person who I think, there's one omission I think that I would like to replace the Falcons with is Kevin Durant's crusade about the Philadelphia
15: Good
20: Sixers.
15: Good one.
20: This, I do not understand what he is trying to accomplish. For those who do not know, Kevin Durant is making the argument that LeBron James, at 40 plus years old, joining the Philadelphia 76ers is more ring chasey than Kevin Durant joining the 73-win Warriors, who were a block by James and 3-point away from winning back-to-back championships. I don't understand this crusade. I don't understand why he's making the argument, what he's trying to accomplish, and he's never been more wrong about basketball than in the last 3 days.
15: You know what? And I'm a big KD fan. You're right. That was an omission by me. I should have put him on there. You're 1,000%. I should have done the Falcons maybe to me, but not to the masses, right? That was a bad job by me. You are right. I am wrong 1,000% on that. John in Michigan, listening on Sirius XM 80. Hot mess, John. Go ahead.
23: Hey, good morning. First-time caller, everyday listener. The Tigers should not be on the list. The Dodgers haters are probably in the right spot. Listen, Derek didn't want to be there. He's told the organization for years. The only thing is, he was a man about it. He let the inside know. He didn't let the media know. The guy had no, we had no chance of signing him after this year is over. Why not get what we can for him? I mean, we didn't get upset when other people have left any Detroit sport team to go win a title. The guy's a stud. He may come back, he may not, but he has every right to chase where he wanted to be. Out of college, he wanted to be on the West Coast. Kudos to him. We loved him while he was here. But no reason that the Tigers should be on their front office did a great job.
15: You know what? That is as reasonable and smart and well thought out a call as I've ever heard. Well done by you. I think it totally makes sense what you're saying, John. I guess, David Dennis Jr., that my issue and the reason I put the Tigers on there is maybe a little bit of misplaced hate by me. Because maybe my frustration around people hating on the baseball rules and hating the good team that did it right or did it fairly instead of the team that is right in the playoff mix that traded away the best player, maybe there is a little bit of misplaced hate there for me. Because I think what he's saying is very reasonable, but the reality is a team currently, a game and a half out of the playoffs, that just traded away their best player.
20: Yeah, I see clearly both sides. And
15: some may be good or some may be bad. I get it,
20: The decision is good or bad depending on who you are, Evan. This is an in-depth take on my part here. Is that, one thing that is infinitely frustrating to me is when teams that are sort of mediocre, sort of in the mix, but are flawed, just sort of seemingly punt. Like, that drives me crazy. Like, you deserve a fair – who cares? You may lose in the first round. Maybe that's just, like, I'm not a fan of this team. It's sort of short-sighted. But for me, overall competitiveness, I like when teams just try when you're not necessarily a favorite. Like, there's got to be somebody who's got to be in the middle, and it frustrates me when teams punt like that. But, again, I'm with you. It was a reasonable call.
15: Carlos in Texas listening on Sirius XM 80 Hot Mess Rankings. Morning, Carlos.
0: Hey, morning, Evan. I just called in just to say I think the whole Dodger situation, you mentioned a key word a while ago about ethical.
15: Mm-hmm.
0: It's just those unspoken rules that just because you can doesn't mean you should. It's kind of like when a team plays the shift, what are you not allowed to do? You can't lay down a bunt. You know, it's just one of those things that just puts a sour taste in people's mouth. And I think you said it yesterday. Boy, oh, boy, if they do all this and don't make it to the World Series or get knocked out early, it's just all for nothing. But we'll see how it goes.
15: Well, Carlos, let me just ask you a follow-up on this, because you just said something I want to understand that I want to make sure that we understand, or I understand. You're saying when the Dodgers had the opportunity to trade for Tarik Skubal, two-time reigning Cy Young Award winner from the Detroit Tigers, for three prospects who have four major league games combined played, that they should have said, nah, it's not the right thing to do?
0: No. If you can stack a team, stack it. You know, I'm a Ranger fan. I'm from Fort Worth. You know, we're making our moves. Again, maybe just jealous that our team can't do the same thing or in a position to have that type of payroll to work with. But, yeah, I mean, most teams, if you can stack it, go for it. But when it doesn't work at the end, it still raises a lot of the eyebrows of why even do it, or is that the best way to win?
15: Sure, and I understand that. But I think the reason, David, that I have said that I believe this is actually good for baseball is we just had Carlos in Texas, a diehard Texas Rangers fan, call our show on Sportsmanlike here on ESPN Radio, presented by Progressive Insurance, about the LA Dodgers, a team that has nothing to do at all with his fandom. That's why I think it's good for basketball. That's why when the Warriors got Kevin Durant, good for baseball. That's why when the Warriors got Kevin Durant, I thought it was good for basketball, because everyone then had an opinion on that team in addition to your own team.
20: Yeah, super teams are good. Dynasties are good. They give you people. They give you mainstream things to talk about. They give you people to root for and root against. Like, there are people now who care about the Dodgers simply for the fact that they are making a bunch of other billionaires upset. And then there are people who want the Dodgers to lose because they're ruining the game by just loading up the talent. Whatever the case is, you have opinions on a team. And one of the worst things you can have as a league is top teams where people don't have opinion on.
15: Right.
20: And right now, everybody has a thought, one side or the other, about the Dodgers. And less, yes, give me more of that. Give me more of the Warriors. Give me more of, like, I hate the Warriors. I love the Warriors. Give me all of that stuff instead of teams that are just like, oh, they're fine. They're not all-time great. They're fine. Like, we have a potential to see an all-time great team that always brings people who hate them, that always brings people who love them. It's better for all sports.
15: Absolutely agree. And what's better for you out there is 5-Hour Energy. 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
25: 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With Pat the producer.
29: Here's my tip for everyone out there who hates the dentist. Find a dentist in Richmond. When did we stop giving away toys and cereal?
30: I will say this. I think our generation peaked with
31: free charity food. Or not, you're there to win.
29: It's charity, man.
30: The two of you and a charity game.
32: Can't foul out a charity basketball game. Here's... I'm running over Evan Cohen every single time.
29: Another thing I would like to bring back from youth, canned sports drinks. I had water in a box once. That was weird.
33: I'm over it. I'm sick and tired and over it.
29: Get a life.
28: Yes, each and every day, our producer, Pat Costello, gives us items in and around sports, entertainment, his life that he is over, along with David Dennis Jr. in for Canty and Smalls today. Evan Cohen with you. Pat.
29: I also had canned water once. That was also weird. Canned and just, we had, I feel like we nailed it with bottles. I don't think we need to reinvent the wheel.
34: Canned water is actually really good.
29: I guess.
34: No, but like when you put it in the fridge and it's like freezing cold. And you could say, what do you mean put in the fridge? Yeah, we have water in my house that's room temperature. We don't put the bottled water in the fridge.
29: I'm a big room temperature guy, too.
28: Just crack open a can of water.
29: Yeah, it doesn't sound right.
34: It's I don't know what it is. It makes no sense. I'm acknowledging that. But if you have the canned water, like freezing cold, it tastes better. I don't know how that makes any sense, what I just said, but it does.
29: That's why it was like $7 at the U.S. Open when I had to buy water. It was canned water.
34: Like a soda can or like the longer bottled looking can?
29: Yeah, a bottle with like a top on it.
34: You see, that's the one I'm talking about too. Yeah. I'm acknowledging it makes absolutely no sense, but there are people out there, Adam Co Radio, you can tweet at me, that I'm sure agree, like the freezing cold canned water shaped like a bottle, as Pat said, tastes better than regular bottled water. I don't understand why, but it does.
28: It's like the McDonald's Sprite of water.
34: That's a perfect example. Like, why would that taste better? But it does.
28: Yeah. I got you.
29: Anyway, I don't like people who are too loud at a bar. I went to a bar this past Saturday, and it was like happy hour. The bar was not that busy. There were some people like sitting around having some apps or whatever, and there were these two women who were next to me screaming at the top of their lungs. And I'm like, this is not a busy enough establishment for you to be screaming like you're the only two people in the restaurant. It really bothers me when people just have no sense of awareness of any other people around them. I left. I had one drink and then left. I was like, this is ridiculous. I'm not going to sit here.
34: What were they screaming at? Like a game? Or
29: no,
34: just, like,
29: they're just to
34: loudly.
29: Each other. They were just talking. But they were so loud.
28: I'm glad you brought this up, Pat.
0: when I last time I was in New York, I witnessed this at a restaurant slash bar sort of you know, hole in the wall place, and these two ladies were talking about, and this guy, and like these two guys were like, "Can you be quiet?" And they started yelling at each other. I actually filmed it secretly, and they were yelling at each other, getting in each other's face. And she was like, "You hate your life." And they did something I had not seen. Maybe it's a New York thing that people still do. They flipped each other off, mutual flipping of each other off, right in each other's faces.
34: I like that.
0: Never seen that in person in my life. I saw it in movies, seen in people with traffic, one-way flip-offs, mutual two-way, four fingers in the air, each person flipping each other off 2 inches away from each other. One of the most incredible things we've ever witnessed in my life.
34: All right, let's talk about this for a second. Top five flip-offs, just throwing them out. Eminem, the late Brittany Murphy, and 8 Mile. Awesome, okay. Awesome flip-offs.
29: Stone Cold Steve Austin, anytime.
34: Jack McDowell, remember when he flipped off the fans? Bud Adams.
0: Okay.
34: Right? Owner of the Titans.
0: Mm-hmm.
34: Are there other great all-time flip-offs?
0: Scott Steiner had a good flip-off if we're talking.
34: Steiner.
0: An underrated flip-off.
34: Wow.
0: Underrated.
34: I don't remember that one. Yeah, Stone Cold's a great one. Are there other ones? Pat, you have no other ones off the top of your head?
29: Not off the top of my head.
0: Tupac was a good. What did he? I know he spit when he had the jersey on, the Devil's jersey on. Was it? I think he had a middle finger up. Tupac, I think, generally has a good middle finger.
34: Like, yeah, but I think it, the best ones are usually when you do like the really far, like halfway down in the other fingers, like the way Eminem and Brittany Murphy did it in 8 Mile.
0: You want to show us? I can't. I need a visual.
34: No, I can't. Actually, as a matter of fact, I'm not going to do that.
29: Didn't Baker Mayfield have a good one in college?
34: Did he? To what, Ohio State in that game?
29: I feel like he did. Maybe I'm misremembering.
34: It was the stomping on the Buckeye, right? In the middle of the field? Or am I misremembering that too? Baker did something. I don't remember a flip off. I'll search it.
0: Didn't Dennis Rodman on his way out getting ejected once through the bird, double birds up? No?
34: That makes sense. I mean, would it be that out of character for that to happen?
29: It could also be me on the highway any day.
34: Really? You still flip people off?
0: Big
29: time.
0: Oh, wow.
29: I just can't stand them.
34: Wait.
29: People are horrible.
34: Really?
0: Or do you roll the window down? Is your hand extended out the window with the flip off? Or is it just like
29: It depends. It depends on the weather.
34: Okay. Hat.
0: Wow.
29: Yeah, oh yeah, man. I'm so over people on the roads that I'll just let it fly.
0: I love when people flip me off on the highway.
34: People flip you off.
0: It just like if you've made me upset and I have intentionally gotten back at you and you flip me off, I have won. Go cry in your car, drink your tears. I have defeated you, and I'm going to go off about my day. I love if I could just get somebody to flip me off in the car.
29: Just sounds like you're a bad driver.
34: This would be a major problem for you because you would not get the impact that you are hoping for on the flip off because David Dennis Jr. would just laugh at you.
29: Oh, that's fine.
0: It would feed me for days.
29: It's all about how I feel. I don't really care about the person in the other car. It's for me personally.
34: Wow.
29: I'm not like, way, oh, I hope out, I ruined
34: hold
29: their
34: on.
29: Day.
34: We're getting some good response on this. At Upco Radio, ABC Radio. Kyle Madsen from ESPN 1320 in Sacramento, shout out to them, says, confirming aluminum bottle is the superior commercial water bottle vessel. Wow. I'm telling you, Pat, there's something to this. I don't know what the heck it is, but there is something. There is something. Next one.
29: I was watching a video on the internet in which this girl called about 20 different dudes and asked them all if they could land a plane in an emergency situation. And 90% of them immediately were like, yeah, absolutely. And here's the thing. I also think I could land a plane in an emergency situation.
34: What?
29: I think I could do it. Like a 747?
34: What?
29: If I have comms with the tower, I'm good.
0: If you have comms with the tower?
29: Yeah. I think they could talk me down.
0: Would you flip somebody off from your airplane if they cut you?
34: Pat, we couldn't figure out the audio for half the show with David. And we still can't figure out the video.
0: Can't see me.
34: But we can land, and he's not John Cena. And we could land a plane?
29: Yeah.
34: Really, Pat?
29: If I can talk to the tower, then yeah, I'm good.
0: You're not landing the plane on the show.
34: Exactly.
29: Well, we don't have a tower.
0: You're the tower. You are quite literally the tower.
29: Yeah, which is why I shouldn't be in the tower. I should be the one up in the plane.
0: Oh my God, Pat.
29: I could do it. You don't think you could do it?
34: No!
29: I think it, they like lighting themselves now.
34: There's a reason that pilots go to school and get degrees and have to pass a million tests to get in, you know, in an airplane.
29: Yeah, they
0: it's
29: have
0: not,
29: a pilot,
0: it's not could I do it, it's could you do it 100% of the time, and I think that's important.
29: I don't need 100%, I only need it one time.
0: I think you need to literally be able to do it 100% of the time.
34: I'm gonna flip you off. We're on Sportsman.
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1: tonight. Two-time American League Cy Young Award winner, Eric Skubal on the mound.
2: Now he steps back, kicks and fires, and strikes him out looking. 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
2: Skubal steps back, swung on and missed. 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Strikeout number six.
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0: Jr. in for Canty and Smalls today. Although Smalls, I think, is going to join us here in a little bit. I don't know what's going on.
1: Smalls is like on a what's happening here? We've been maybe or maybe not Smalls. What's going on? Is this like a cameo thing? What's happening?
0: Nuno, producer of this program.
2: So her schedule.
0: Your official statement.
2: Her schedule changed. So she said that she will be in at some point after she had to take care of some things in the building, and she would be in at some point to join us, where David can tell her that Jordan Love stinks.
1: Well, maybe just listen to Yacht Rock together.
0: Well, she'll be here at some point. So
1: okay.
0: Allegedly. Okay. Allegedly. Tarik Skubal made his debut last night for the Dodgers, as you heard right there. Went 6 innings, 4 hits, 2 runs, 2 earned, 6 strikeouts, 2 walks. And the Dodgers lost to the Cubs 5-1 last night. Skubal is 7-6 with a 2.81 ERA on the year. Dodgers, by the way, second best record in the NL. They're only, if I'm not mistaken, a half game up on the team in your town, David Dennis Jr., the Atlanta Braves, for the second best record in the National League. So all of the fuss, all of the conversation around, oh my God, Dodgers are ruining baseball, like, at least for the regular season, they are not a sure bet by any stretch of the imagination, at least right now.
1: Sure, right. Like that, I mean, there
0: factually,
1: are,
0: that is true. Come on now.
1: Yes, yes. There are the things that we say about baseball, and is, you know, the variance in the playoffs, and it makes it hard to say a team is undeniably a favorite. All those things, they're not as high as you would think they would be in the standings. But we've seen enough three-peats. It's been a long time since we've seen three-peat in sports. We've seen enough three-peats to know that the third go-around for a championship in any sport, it's tougher. Your team regular season is not as you know, high, and you just, they're still favorites. Are you saying the Dodgers are not favorites?
0: No, what I'm saying is, I think all of the conversation about how they're ruining it and it's unfair, et cetera, is just not actually dealing in fact, because
1: I agree with that part.
0: All of these other teams added, right? Like all these teams, I saw Pat tweet last night at Pat Costello 20 about, like, I think I have hope again with the Phillies. They've won 4 games in a row. They're 61-53. The Braves have won 6 games in a row here. And those teams added, right? The Dodgers are on a 5-game losing streak right now. We saw the Padres add pieces. We saw the Brewers add a piece or two, not to the level that they want, but they're 70-43. We saw the Cubs add multiple starting pitchers. They've won a couple in a row. They beat the Dodgers last night. They're 65-49. Like, it's not like they have all of these wins and other teams don't, right? That's all I'm saying, is that the cool part about this, the great discussion point is, so they add this 2-time Cy Young Award winner, and back-to-back, I should say, over the last couple of years, and now they're still considered the favorites, but maybe they're beatable, and maybe that win for whatever team that is that much better, because you would beat the 2-time defending champs, right? Like, if you think about it, the Eagles' victory over the Chiefs a couple of years ago when they were going for the three-peat, isn't that magnified? Because, like, some wins based on a team beating a potential all-time historic team are that much better, right? The Eagles obviously beating the Chiefs when the Chiefs were going for 3 in a row and the Eagles destroyed them in that game. I know it's because of injury. It is definitively because of injury, but the Raptors beating the Warriors in 2019, right, is a significant win. Yes, it's more of a 1-year team because of Kawhi, but as you know, having the long-term relationship with Steph Curry dating back to Davidson, as you have, covering him forever, David, like, what that Warriors team could have been having won 3 in a row, they're already in rarefied air, but they're like an MJ air at that point.
1: Yeah, the thing about Major League Baseball is, like, again, back to that variance thing, is this becomes an epic win, I think, if you go on to win the World Series, but even more epic if you beat them in the World Series. Like, that's the thing that makes this, you know, like the Chiefs, if they lose...
0: That's a good one. In the AFC Championship game, hypothetically.
1: AFC Championship game against Buffalo, and then Buffalo goes on and loses to Philadelphia. It doesn't mean as much. Like, unless you're the Bengals and you pin that win on your quarterback forever and ever, as if this is the greatest thing ever done.
0: Agreed.
1: But otherwise, like, if you know, in general, it means the more if you slay the dragon in the actual biggest match possible, or you go on to win afterwards.
0: Like, that's a great
1: point.
0: That's
1: where it matters.
0: So I just did a quick search teams that failed to three-peat. And to your point, when was the last time we thought about the Patriots losing to the Broncos in the AFC divisional round, which I believe would have been like the Jake Plummer Broncos, if I'm not mistaken, that New England lost to after they had won back to back. Like we don't think about that. But if you hypothetically applied, you know, any of their Super Bowl losses to that third year where they're going for the three-peat, it's more memorable. It really is amazing. The failure to get to the three-peat, which again, failure is too strong of a word, obviously, because you've won two in a row, but like, as I just list off some of these teams, where would you go in terms of, wow, if they got the third one, the rarefied air that they would be in? So let's count the Dodgers, okay? Mm-hmm. The possibility. If the Chiefs had won three in a row, if the Heat had won three in a row with LeBron, I mean, who knows about his future? If the Warriors...
1: That's the one I go to.
0: That's not? Heat. Or it is?
1: The Heat is the one I go to.
0: That really?
1: The
0: one
1: that immediately came to mind. Because that puts LeBron James in a totally different... that changed that trajectory of that team. You know, he leaves right afterwards. That changes how we talk about that Spurs team. I mean, like that is, I mean, because you win against that Spurs squad, and it is a you know, once in a lifetime shot from Ray Allen. Then you go back and you beat them again, and you're a LeBron James. You've won 3 out of 4 years in Miami, and it's not just this super team thing. It is I am the best player in the world by far, and I went like that. I think changes the way that you talk about LeBron. He now has a three-peat, which Jordan has, of course. You know, like these. This is a different way of talking about LeBron James.
0: You know, it's wild. We have to focus on this for a second. The opportunity for three-peat is so enormous that it changes our viewpoint. Looking back on it, like I remember Canty saying, Brady over Mahomes, but if Mahomes wins three in a row, I have to then take a step back and say Mahomes has something so significant that Brady does not have, right? Michael over LeBron for me, but in that scenario you just brought up, if LeBron were to win three in a row, LeBron also has something that is insane that Michael has. So where do you go for the Dodgers? Who gets that rarefied air? Is it Ohtani, who Pat and others have been critical of, just in his numbers in the postseason, not as a player, not anything like that, just numbers in the postseason last year? People like me, Pat Costello, producer, says overrate that. Totally fine. We can debate that all day. But who gets that rarefied air? Where do we go in terms of, oh my God, if they three-peat? Like the Yankees won in 98, 99, and 2000. Derek Jeter, in our lifetime, is definitively the best postseason performer. Like we always go to him. And he's the best postseason performer simply because he's the same in the regular season as he is in the postseason. It's not like he does so much more. It's just so many people do so much less, right? And he does the same, but we always go Mr. November with him. We go to that place with him, and he is in that rarefied air because the five titles but the three in a row. Who gets it for the Dodgers?
1: I think it's Ohtani. I think it's Ohtani, and you're making more of that GOAT case. Right, like because when you're thinking about notches in the belt, right? Maybe the greatest regular season game that we've ever seen from an individual player, an incredible postseason game. We had a million home runs and all these things. Like
0: against the Brewers on that Friday night, 3 homers, 10 strikeouts.
1: Three homers, 10 strikeouts.
0: Obviously, as a pitcher,
1: yes. Like those things that you have that you can put under your on your belt, best player in the world, and then on top of that, you have a three-peat. Like when that happens. The number crunching, who cares about the number crunching? Like, you know what I'm saying? Like, we're doing three-peat. Like, that sort of supersedes all that stuff. This is more of the Ohtani, where is he, Mount Rushmore, GOAT, all these things we're talking about, modern-day GOAT, or wherever you want to put it. A three-peat solidifies that the way that we're talking about. Like, I mean, if we're talking about Derek Jeter as an incredible winner, he's nowhere as good as Ohtani as an overall baseball player.
0: Derek Jeter would probably be Derek Jeter could sit there on Fox and he could be asked the question by Kevin Burkhardt or anybody on that set, are you better than Ohtani? Derek Jeter would probably start laughing.
1: Right.
0: But what Derek Jeter would rightfully say to your point is, I am currently better at the thing we all strive to do, which is win the last game in October.
1: Yes. And Ohtani will now be part of doing that three times in a row also.
0: Pat Costello, you have been critical. I don't even think you've been critical of Ohtani. I think you've been critical of people that have praised Ohtani for playoff success that you don't believe is there, like myself. I don't know that it's been directed towards Ohtani. I think it's been directed towards the supporters of him. If the Dodgers were to three-peat, who gets into that rarefied air like the aforementioned athletes we have said here?
3: I mean, Ohtani, based on how you're talking about it.
0: You know what that means? Pat wasn't listening to anything that was going on.
3: I don't understand the question.
0: What do you mean you don't understand the question?
3: Like, you just laid out why Ohtani would get into that rarefied air and then asked me who gets into that rarefied air. Ohtani, I guess, is the answer.
0: Well, no, but it could be Freddie Freeman. It could be Mookie Betts. It could be Dave Roberts as a manager.
3: I mean, Ohtani's the face of it, so he's going to get all the credit no matter what, even if he's not good during the World Series itself.
2: Like, are we going to have, and this would be Mookie's fifth World Series and three back-to-back, are we going to look at him differently
0: See,
2: now?
0: That's what I was looking
2: it's
0: for.
2: Gonna,
0: thank you.
2: It's going to be Ohtani.
3: But yeah, that's what... Nuno and I are saying the same thing. Ohtani's the face of it all, so he's going to get all the credit.
0: So
3: he has
0: more at stake in terms of all-time legacy this year than anyone in sports?
3: No, I think LeBron.
0: So, LeBron gets his fifth at 42 years old. So he has the most at stake, and then second place would be Ohtani?
3: I guess so, yeah.
0: Because Josh Allen or Lamar Jackson winning their first, or Joe Burrow or any of those guys winning their first... That's not it's an all-time accomplishment for them. It's not an all-time accomplishment relative to sports history, right?
3: Yeah, I mean, I think the three-peat in baseball, yeah, that's a big one for Ohtani, for sure.
0: Oh, Dave, is there anybody else?
2: Hold on real quick before you answer. And I know this is going to sound crazy, but if Josh Allen gets his first, mm-hmm. are we not going to start talking about, if he gets his second, now we're talking about him rivaling Mahomes in that place of...
0: But you're projecting two more, Nuno?
2: Well, but that's what it's going to... Is that not what's going to happen? Like, once he gets his first, we're going to talk about, like, his, you know, like, what happens when he gets
0: his second? But it still doesn't put him over Brady. It may not put him over Manning. Like, it still doesn't put him over people. I think what David is saying, and I tend to agree, is that if Ohtani gets his third in a row with the Dodgers, with the fact that he is the only player that has ever done this at this kind of level, and I know he's not pitching right now, but if he gets his third in a row, we're talking about putting him over literally anyone that's played the game. And I'm not saying we're right to do that. I'm not saying, oh, wow, he's better than Bonds or he's better than Junior or any of the players recently that we would say are all-time greats. What I think David Dennis Jr. and I are both saying is it is then justified to enter into that conversation because he would have done something that, as we're pointing out, is insane to do.
1: And you're saying whose championship would mean more for their legacy overall across sports this year?
0: Yeah, who has the highest upside of a championship this year, I guess, is what I'm asking.
1: I would say Ohtani, yes, but I would also throw in Jokic.
0: Wait, what?
3: Jokic?
1: I think Jokic
0: for a second title?
1: I think Jokic for a second title, we're talking about, I mean, I think Jokic wins a second title. Can he enter in the top 10? Like,
3: he's still chasing. That's like what Nuno just said with Allen. It's the same thing.
1: But can he still, I mean, because with the championships, he doesn't have to win anymore. He can accumulate all kind of stats. And we could possibly be talking about this dude. I have no question that Jokic is going to accumulate all the stats, right? Maybe another MVP. He's going to have all the triple doubles, all these things. You get another second ring in addition to that. I think you can, by the end of his career, we're talking about a dude who's a top 10 player.
0: But you may be able to do that anyway.
1: You can't win one championship.
0: Well, then why wouldn't Giannis apply to that then, too? Because he changed teams to do it?
1: Well, I just think Giannis has far less of a chance. I mean, yeah. I think Giannis, yes, it would be tremendous for his legs. But, I mean, I don't think Jokic is much closer to winning a championship than Giannis is.
0: I completely disagree with that, but I guess not the point for now. I don't know that I look at either of those two guys and say, wow, what's on the line for both of them is so great that it puts them into this iconic historic status like LeBron winning at 42 with the Sixers or somehow Ohtani and the Dodgers winning three in a row.
1: I'm going to throw one more at you.
0: Okay, go ahead.
1: Asia Wilson. GOAT.
0: That would be her fourth?
1: Undisputed GOAT. We're not even having a conversation about GOATs anymore in WNBA.
0: Right now, you would say, what, Lisa Leslie, Cheryl Miller, other people? I know Cheryl Miller wasn't playing in the WNBA, but I'm saying all-time greatest women's basketball players?
1: Yeah. You can make the argument now. I absolutely make the argument now, but I think she wins. That's open and shut case. There's no even conversation to be had by anybody else.
0: It's a fascinating discussion. 888-SAY-ESPN, 888-729-3776, the number to be a part of the show. If you project a championship for anyone in sports right now, who has the most on the line in terms of legacy? Like, if all of a sudden LeBron wins a championship, Ohtani wins three in a row, whose legacy increases in a way that is iconic, all-time status, if you give them a title? We're on Sportsmanlike, presented by Progressive Insurance.
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14: 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ESPN. 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Evan Cohen with you. And joining us now. Oh my God, what a joke. What, an hour and a half show for you, Michelle Smallman? What, too busy to hang out with us? What's with you?
15: I'm getting set up over here. Too busy.
14: Yeah, what's the matter with you?
15: Oh,
14: you show up now. Your computer already goes off here. What's going on with you?
15: Good morning. I'm happy to be here with you as always. We had a little
14: long commute.
15: We had a little scheduling switch up today. So initially I was supposed to be doing something else, but now I'm blessing you with my presence.
14: Oh, you're blessing us with your presence. Wow. Okay. Anyway,
15: missed the hot mess rankings, Evan.
14: Sounds like you.
15: How are we doing, guys? What's going on?
14: Well, we started 2 hours and 20 minutes ago, so we're doing well. But for those just joining us now, like Michelle Smallman, thank you for joining us. If you missed any of our show, you can go back on the podcast and listen. So what happened today? We had a big fight around the Atlanta Falcons and NFL team building. Jeff Darlington joined us. You can listen to that. ESPN NFL reporter. We have discussed the legacy title. Which one would be bigger? Legacy title. LeBron winning at 42 or Ohtani winning three in a row? That's a good one.
0: She's already thrown for a loop here on this one.
15: I would
0: legacy
15: say
0: title.
15: I would say LeBron.
0: The three in a row. Remember, Warriors failed at it.
15: Mm-hmm.
0: LeBron and the Heat failed at it. The Patriots failed at it.
15: Chiefs.
0: The Chiefs failed at it. And when we've gone through this and we've projected, imagine if they won, what would then happen? The legacy title of winning three in a row is enormous.
15: It is enormous. But Shohei Ohtani, his baseline is already set. I think we're going to view him as the greatest baseball player we've ever seen, regardless of if he gets the three-peat or not. LeBron James, while his legacy is cemented in so many ways, there's still that gray area. There's still that debate for a lot of people, and he has an opportunity to put himself in the conversation with Jordan in a different way if he wins in Philly.
0: David, you said, I will get to the place of Ohtani as greatest ever with the three in a row. Like, it'll take you to that place. Are you not there now?
1: I mean, I'm in terms of greatest I've ever seen, for sure. I mean, like, I don't, first of all, what's up, Smalls? Like, hey, what's up? How's it going? Evan just went right into the work, just started harassing you for, clearly you're booked and busy. Clearly you got stuff going on. Evan didn't appreciate it. And I'm just saying, I'm appreciating you for showing up still.
15: Thank you.
0: So you appreciate people that show up.
1: Here we go.
0: No, I'm just curious.
15: You walked yourself into a trap.
1: He's been waiting to do this all morning. He was waiting for it all morning, and he wanted some backup. He had just back. You know, whatever. You know, I appreciate you. I appreciate you for showing up, and you know, not all of us are able to.
15: Would you like to get it off your chest? I know you guys
1: spoke about it prior, but clearly you brought it up.
0: We spoke about it prior.
15: Because I was in the room with you when you spoke about it prior.
0: No, you weren't. What are you doing?
1: Because last time I was on the show.
15: Last time you were on the show.
1: First thing you did was you brought it up.
0: Oh, David Dennis Jr. didn't show up to the hibachi night. That's what it was. So, yeah, I don't know, but.
1: No, it's great. No, it's great.
0: Can I tell you something else? I think
1: bringing back up stuff from 6 weeks ago, the listeners are going to really love that.
0: Yeah, that's what they love. I'm going to tell you something that really threw me off.
15: Tell me.
0: Have you ever gotten a call on your way in?
15: Like from not Nuno?
0: Yeah.
15: No.
0: Today was the second time in 3 years I got a call on my way in. And I got really thrown off. Because David called me, he wanted to go over a couple things, show and everything like that. And I'm like, whoa. What did the first thing I said to you? I'm like, are you okay? I thought something, God forbid, happened to him.
1: Evan went into...
0: I was so scared.
1: Immediate dad mode, asked me if everything was okay, as if he would be the person I'd call if I was under duress. Things are going really bad here. I need to call Evan to get this, you know, help me out here.
0: Well, maybe there's nobody else you knew that was going to be up at that time. Boy, that is a good question. I don't know. That would be odd.
1: Why would I call Evan at 4 a.m. and be like, man, I really got some things going on.
15: Because you know he's up. Here.
0: That's what I said.
15: Because you know he's up, David.
1: Well, I mean, there's a myriad of people who are up working on the show.
0: Let's do that this way. You know I'm up not from the night before. I'm sure a lot of people you know are up, but they're up from the night before.
15: That's a great call.
0: So, I mean, that's the difference.
1: Well, I mean, I would have, if I were you, I would just be like, did you call Smalls first? And that would let you know who I, you know, would feel comfortable calling.
0: All right, this has gone well. Okay. Great to have you here.
15: Thank you. I'm so glad to be here. Wonderful to be back.
0: You know what? Let's do this. I think I have the best story of the day in my back pocket.
15: Oh.
0: Yeah. We have other stuff we're going to get to because you got to react to Micah Parsons. We got to hear you on that, right?
15: Yeah, obviously.
0: But I think I have the best story of the day sitting in my back pocket that I'm going to bring up coming up next. We're on Sportsman Mike, presented by Progressive Insurance.
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11: 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Evan Cohen with you. I said I think I have the best story of the day.
12: Can't wait to hear it.
11: Now, there's a lot of good stories. Scooble made his debut last night. Cubs beat the Dodgers. Good story. Fun story. Obviously, what happened with the Yankees and George Lombard, their shortstop, hitting a home run in his major league debut, same day, same night as his younger brother did in the minor leagues. Unbelievable.
12: I was there for that last night. I was at the Cardinals-Yankees game.
11: But you were rooting, so you were rooting for Lombard.
12: You're
11: rooting for the Yankees. That's interesting.
12: Why would I be rooting for the Yankees?
11: Well, it sounds like you were excited that you were there for that, as if you were rooting for Lombard.
12: No, but it was a very cool thing to witness.
11: Oh, okay. I just want to make sure about that. Bijan Robinson gets a contract extension. Zay Flowers gets a contract extension. Darnell Wright, right tackle for the Bears, gets a contract extension. All good stories. But I want to go to Akron football. It's a hot topic. We all talk about it.

0: Akron football.
1: Okay.
0: The Akron football program have a they have a promotion going. Offensive coordinator of the game.
1: What?
0: Yeah, I see already. I don't even have to give the rest of the story. She is in. Here
1: offensive coordinator of the game.
0: Let me continue.
1: All right.
0: One lucky fan will be able to script the opening drive in our home opener. Extra chance to win with every new season ticket holder you refer. Random drawing among season ticket holders. Drawing will be held on August 19th.
2: Should we get season tickets to the Akron football?
3: I'm about to buy season tickets.
0: And that is why it is clearly the best story of the day. Because Pat Costello, who wants to purchase nothing, is now in on Akron football tickets. Pat, you reacted first. I will go to you. What play call would Pat Costello have here?
2: I would look at the Eagles playbook from last year. Four verticals.
1: Small. Kevin Petullo on?
2: My Kevin Petullo on.
1: That I never thought you'd say. I don't know. I'd have to think about this. I would want it to be something unique and tricky.
2: Mm. Spider 2Y banana?
1: Something like that, yeah.
0: David, what would you do?
3: Flea flicker out the gate.
0: Right up. So flea flickers normally are set up by run plays or play action. You would then just do it with no setup on the flea flicker.
3: No, just flea flicker out the gate. You set up the run in previous games. That's how you do it.
2: And there'll be no punting. We're going for it on fourth.
3: No punting. Going for it all the time.
0: Oh, I see. I'm the opposite. I'd like punt on first down. I'd be like, all right, we want to play field position with you here.
2: Be a real waste.
0: Pat, I'm surprised you wouldn't do four tush pushes. Just as
1: I was
0: going to
1: say that. Yeah. I thought, Pat, you'd be tush push heavy.
2: I mean, I'm not sure if Akron football can handle the tush push.
1: But as you
0: were saying,
3: I think Evan would get rid of all the good skills. Position players.
0: Yeah, no wide receivers. Double tight or triple tight. We'd play with a fullback for sure.
1: No running back?
2: Evan would cut the running back before the game.
1: Yeah, absolutely.
3: Why do we have good running backs on our team?
2: We'll get one in the portal, guys.
1: Oh, wait, yeah. He's an explosive, dynamic running back? He's out.
3: He's out of here.
0: Is this the smartest thing ever or the dumbest thing ever?
1: Smartest. Awesome.
3: Smartest.
0: Tell me why.
1: Would we be talking about this program otherwise?
0: So it's like the Dodgers getting schoolboy, you're saying?
1: I think we'd be talking about the Dodgers
0: okay,
1: anyway.
0: I'm just making sure.
2: They've also, like, way juiced up their season ticket numbers. Because
0: how much?
2: People,
0: do we know?
2: No, we don't know. But I've
0: like
2: seen
0: thousands?
2: So many people being like, I'm buying season tickets. Because the season tickets were like $75
1: for the whole season?
2: For six games.
1: Oh,
2: yeah.
1: They're going to sell out for sure.
0: So how many? Yeah. Okay, so $75 for six games. And so if we could just do some quick math on how many tickets, like and anything that we've seen in terms of the increase of season tickets.
1: Here,
0: but this is a fascinating thing. This is a fascinating thing. Like the concept of possibly, maybe, getting season tickets to Akron football and then sitting with the head coach, who's Joe Moorhead, who's a good, by the way, he's a good offensive coach, and then scripting the plays.
1: How fun is that?
0: Pat, I think he was your head coach at Fordham.
2: Yeah, he was great at Fordham.
0: Yeah.
2: He follows me on Twitter. Hey, Joe.
0: Wait, really?
1: Let's get him on.
0: What is Nuno screaming about in the background?
1: Get him on.
4: I said get him on.
2: Get him on.
0: This is fast. Is he insulted by this?
1: No, I'm sure he co-signed this.
3: I wouldn't listen to a single word he said in the sidelines.
0: What do you mean?
3: I'm going rogue if I'm the offensive coordinator, the fan offensive coordinator. I'm going rogue. I'm calling my own plays.
1: The FOC?
0: That is the job. What do you mean? That is exactly what.
2: Yeah, but you know they're going to be holding your hand.
3: Yeah,
2: and
3: yeah.
2: Like,
3: you know, if you're there, they're going to be like, they're going to be like, yes, let's get the coach to, like, the coach is going to probably approve all the things that you do. You can't, they're not just going to have some guy go out there and just say, like, just do four Hail Marys. Like, you're going to have somebody trying to guide you through this. What I'm saying is I'm not listening to them. It's my show. I'm running this thing for the whole first drive.
0: Okay, wait. Let's play out a couple things here. The offensive coordinator of the game, okay?
3: Mm.
0: Let's just pretend, numerically, the most efficient, best drive of the Akron football season happens on the first drive of the first game against Robert Morris.
1: Mm-hmm.
0: That all of a sudden, you take every metric. You get David Dennis Jr. has referred to the smart people. So Mina Kimes and Ben Solak come in, right? And that they look at it and they say the best efficiency, yards per, like everything worked perfectly on the first drive of the season, called by Pat Costello, the random fan that paid $75 for this. What happens to Joe Moorhead?
1: nothing.
3: This becomes the next great Adam Sandler movie.
1: Yeah, I was going to say, I think we just hold it in isolation as a great story.
3: Yeah.
0: Okay. Yeah. What if it goes completely the other way? What if, like, everything goes wrong? God forbid players get hurt. Like, it's just a total disaster. What happens?
2: Also nothing. What do you think this is?
0: What do I think this is?
2: It's a fun gimmick where the offensive coordinator is basically going to be calling the plays, but they have a fan.
1: Yeah, what do you think that, like, Kevin O'Connell is going to watch the first drive and be like, get that fan offensive coordinator here up in Minnesota.
0: Maybe.
1: Look at the genius, the scheme.
0: How do you know?
2: Alabama's going to be like, you know what? We need a new coach. Let's hire this fan.
0: But how do you know? I mean, this is one of the great promotions ever. We've never seen something like this. You get to be an offensive coordinator for the game. You don't.
2: It's just the first drive.
1: You're only scripting the opening drive. If it was the whole game,
0: so it's still the first drive. You know how many people would dream of doing this?
1: No, it's awesome. I just don't think it's going to change that fan's career trajectory.
0: No, I'm not saying it changes the fan's career. What I'm saying is, it would be fascinating if that was the best drive of the season.
1: That would be fascinating.
3: It would look a lot like Bill Belichick's first game at UNC.
1: Oh,
3: yeah. Sorry.
2: This is like me caddying for Michael Kim and then you being like, now he can go caddy for Tiger. Like, it's just not going to happen.
0: Okay, wait a minute. You caddied for Michael Kim and then literally the tournament after, he had a 59 on one round.
1: Incredible.
2: That wasn't the tournament after, but yeah, the last couple weeks he's been on fire.
0: All right. Whatever.
1: But Pat, was it you?
0: Yeah, was it you?
1: Are you the catalyst?
0: If the Akron offense is better than it's ever been, I mean, I don't know. They have some name guys. Joel Rodriguez, former Miami guy, is on their offensive staff, run game coordinator, I see here. I mean, they have people on that offense that maybe could do something here.
2: Their capacity is 30,000 seats. Well, 30,000 people. How many of those are going to be season tickets for the first game?
3: Yeah.
1: 15,000?
2: It's got to be, right?
1: Half?
0: Do other colleges copy this now?
1: If they sell out, for sure.
0: Because it's not the one game, it's the season tickets.
1: That's what I'm saying. If they sell out for the season,
0: how do you top it reasonably? Two drives? Like a quarter?
1: A half?
0: Like, is it, like, seriously, is that what's going
1: to
0: happen?
3: You can quarterback one play.
1: That would be unbelievable.
3: Quarterback one play.
0: That would be.
1: Evan is signing up right now.
0: I'm not kidding.
2: I mean, head coach for the day, I think, would be where you go from here, right?
0: But with no interference? Like, it's no approval on this. You just get to do this.
3: Yeah.
1: If it was quarterback for a day, Evan would buy as many season tickets as he could.
0: I would do anything, literally anything, to go back in time and have one more game playing high school football. Literally anything.
1: If you could time travel, that's the one thing you're doing?
0: Not even debatable.
1: Wow.
0: But I have to take my mindset currently and apply it then.
1: It's you now in the past.
0: With my body, maybe then. Not now, because I think they put me on the line now. But playing quarterback for one more game. See, you guys laugh at me. I think most people that played high school sports that didn't make it past that would absolutely agree.
1: No, I only played high school soccer. I didn't play in college, and I'm so good with it.
0: David, did you play high school sports?
3: No.
0: No sports at all?
3: No, not really. I mean, I played a little tennis. But
1: what were your extracurricular activities?
0: Probably writing. This guy's brilliant.
3: Whoa.
1: Were you on the yearbook?
3: Clip it. Evan called me brilliant. Clip it.
0: Well, I did all the writer.
3: I did all the nerd things. I was on the debate team. I was on like speech. I was like writing for, I was on mathlete thing.
0: You're on mathlete?
1: Okay, Kevin G.
3: It was called Mu Alpha Theta. We did math stuff. I was on mock trial. We got second in the state in mock trial. We were robbed.
0: You know, I feel Atticus cooler Finch by the moment. Here. I got to be honest with you. I played back. What'd you say?
1: Atticus Finch.
3: Oh, that's a deep cut, Evan. It's from.
1: Do you know what that's from? Hold on.
0: No, I played football.
1: Atticus Finch. You don't know where that's from?
0: I'm an athlete.
1: It's
0: played
1: showing.
0: Football, basketball, baseball.
1: To Kill a Mockingbird, Harper Lee. Only one of the most important things ever written in the history of literature.
2: Mm. Incredible lawyer.
3: Too. Yeah. Atticus Finch.
2: It's my favorite book of all time.
1: It's a great book.
2: And my top five favorite movies of all time.
1: Really? Mm.
2: Yeah, I love it.
1: What are the other four? What rounds it out?
2: Gladiator, Jaws. I don't know. I didn't really think about it, but
0: this is going well.
1: I'm surprised you didn't play any sports, David.
0: But okay, to my point.
3: There's a lot of people surprised by that.
0: I guarantee you there is nothing that I will be supported on more than this take. This is the take that most people listening and watching this show right now will agree with me on more than anything else I've ever said. Is that if you could go back in time, I'm not saying over anything else. I'm not saying over, God forbid, like non-life.
1: Seeing someone you love.
0: Yeah, that's real life stuff. I'm saying, although this is too for me, but I'm saying most people would go back in time and say, if you gave me one more game playing high school sports that didn't make it, right? Didn't go to, I don't know, Miami and played in the major leagues or anything like that. Like, I'm just saying that didn't make it. They would say, I would go back and have one game with my mindset today.
1: Put up the poll. I
0: 888 say ESPN. 888-729-3776.
3: No way anybody wants to go back to high school for anything.
0: If you could hypothetically time travel, because that's what Akron's doing. What Akron is doing here with football is getting the mental time travel.
1: I disagree. I think you're springing forward. You're living a dream that you thought you would have in your future that never materialized.
0: Okay, but it's a dream. You're Akron is selling a dream. Oh my God, I can call plays in a college football game.
1: I love
0: that. Is the coolest thing ever.
1: Selling a dream is very
0: selling
1: good.
0: A dream. That's what it is. And so what I'm saying is the same thing. Selling me a dream is, how do I push a button to go back to get under center for one more game and actually be good? Now, I don't know if because my mindset is different now that I'd be good, but
1: I was going to say, how is your mindset going to impact your throwing motion?
0: Because I wouldn't throw. I would know, that's where the defender is. Don't throw to that guy.
1: Oh, so you're not.
0: I tuck and run.
1: Okay, so this is interesting. You're not going back in time thinking I'm going to execute better. You're thinking I'm changing the way that I approach the game.
0: Correct.
3: So are we taking your brain into your old body, quantum leap style? That's what you're saying.
0: Correct. And I'm saying, in this spot, I would be able to read a defense better. I'd be able to study better. I'd be able to pay attention better. I'd be able to do all of these things that, as a grown up, most people are able to say the decision making in theory in your 40s should be better than that of in your teens.
1: Sure.
0: Can I apply decision making today to my physical ability then and the opportunity I had then? I am telling you, most people are hearing this right now saying, I would give anything for that. I'm 888 say ESPN.
1: We got more on this.
0: We will hear about selling dreams from the fans next. We're on Sportsmanlike, presented by Progressive Insurance.
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5: We are unsportsmanlike here on ESPN Radio. ESPNU, we are presented by Progressive Insurance. I said to Smalls when she came in, David Dennis Jr. in for Canty, Evan Cullen with you, that I think the story of the day is this Akron football thing that they're doing, they're basically saying that one lucky fan will be able to script the opening drive and the home opener for a season ticket holder. They'll be able to script the opening drive. And I said, that's kind of selling the dream, right? It's like, oh my God, imagine that. Imagine if somehow you could be a coach in college sports, how cool that would be, or pro sports, whatever it is. And that led us to the place that I think I am in the majority on, which is that I believe that there are countless people out there that would give anything to go back in time to their high school sports playing days and say, give me one more chance to do that, but with the mindset of an adult. 888-SAY-ESPN. You guys think I'm nuts on that? Let's find out. Ryan in North Carolina, listening on ESPN Radio in Asheville. Ryan, where are you at in this?
6: Yeah, I agree. I definitely go back in time. Where I'm at now, you know, state quarterfinals in soccer, playing Hickory, and they locked me down. I had a hat trick the game before, and they locked me down. I couldn't do anything the game against Hickory.
5: How often do you think about this? How often do you think about the Hickory game?
6: All the time. I've thought about it since that day.
5: How old are you currently?
6: All the time.
5: How old are you?
6: 42.
5: And that was at how old? What, 17 or something like that?
6: Yeah, 18. I was a senior.
5: 18.
7: You think about this every day?
5: Yeah. You don't get it. Like when you fail, you didn't fail, I guess, because you were a good soccer player.
7: Yeah, but we went to state and we didn't win.
5: I mean, I'm
7: good with it.
5: I am with Ryan. I think about it every day of my life, the failures that I had in playing sports growing up.
7: See, I guess for me, that was necessary. Like, that failure helped me. And also, it was not the peak of my life. So many other things have happened since then that I think are greater, that I don't have that moment carry as much weight. It doesn't haunt me because it wasn't the apex of my life that I feel like I failed at.
8: Ooh, Small's kind of calling you guys losers. Just throwing it out there.
7: No, I'm just saying, like, think just about everything sounds else like that's happened saying, in your life.
8: Sounds like you're saying you accomplished so much more than the rest of these folks who are just dwelling on the highlight of their life at 17.
7: But I'm sitting across from someone, David, who's had a pretty successful life post-high school. And so I'm surprised that that moment.
5: Oh, me.
7: You, sir, Evan Cullen. So I'm surprised that that moment would carry so much weight considering all you've accomplished since then.
5: You'll find that I'm the majority in this one. Kimberly in Maryland, listening on the ESPN app. Morning, Kimberly.
9: Great morning crew. How are you all?
5: Great. How are you?
9: Doing well. So I actually, and I'm an older person, I went to high school in the late 80s, early 90s, graduated in 92. If I could go back, okay, I was supposed to run track because my brothers were track stars, but they were also football stars, and I was born into football. I wanted to play football. I wanted to be number 80, wide receiver, catch footballs like they were bricks, like my goat, Jerry Rice. I trained for lacrosse, thinking I could go and try out for the football team. In my day, girls were kickers. Michelle, you know better.
7: Yes,
9: like, we're
7: yes.
9: better than that.
7: That's right, Kimberly.
9: And we can do more.
7: Definitely.
9: Right. And so if I could go back, I would have actually had the guts that I have now, and I would have tried out.
5: Does it eat at you today? Like, do you think about it a lot, or did this just trigger this thought, the selling the dream that Akron is doing right now?
9: It triggers, like, every time I look at the Jerry Rice documentary that I'm obsessed with, every time I see someone catch a ball, and I'm like, I could have caught that, you know, the A.J. Brown, I'm always open. That would have been me. So every time things like that come up, I'm like, oh, just hit it.
10: Yeah,
7: I love that one, Kimberly. Great call.
10: This eats great at call. People. It eats at people. It's and all those people that are like, oh, I should have been a coach. I should have done this. Like Akron, David, why are you saying it doesn't?
8: This is where I would push back, and specifically with you, Evan. I bet you have thought over the last few years have thought about like maybe the 15th worst radio mistake more than you think about the high school game. Like I just think you're kind of overstating a little bit about that importance in your life versus like the things you do on a day to day basis.
7: David, his high school football jersey is hanging behind him in our studio.
8: He sees it
7: every day.
8: Yes. Yeah.
7: So the 15th radio mistake
10: today or just in general.
7: Pick your poison.
10: Not today.
7: Pick your poison. That's not right in his face every day. There's a physical reminder of this that he chose to put in the studio every day.
10: Chuck in Ohio, listening on the ESPN app. Morning, Chuck.
11: Good morning. How you guys doing today?
10: Great. What's going on?
11: Hey, so I was lucky enough. My buddies and I, we follow the Mac stuff, and I went to the media day and got to talk to Coach Moorhead. And just that experience was so fun, and that just took me right back to I played football and basketball and baseball, and I was just right back in there. Just being around that or even thinking, you know, what Akron's offering, it's amazing, and it's so fun. At the end of the day, it's just something that is very clever and very fun.
10: Here's the thing, and thanks for the phone call. Doesn't this feel like the kind of thing that whoever came up with it is going to get hired by Ohio State immediately?
7: Does Ohio State need to do this to sell tickets?
10: You always need to have that approach of like, all right, what if nobody shows up? Like, how can we get better? How can we grow? Like, you know, the banana ball, like let's appeal to the upper deck kind of thing.
7: Right.
10: Like whoever came up with this, it's such a brilliant idea that I feel like that person's going to get poached from Akron as a result.
7: Who should hire them is a team like the Tampa Bay Rays or a team that in professional sports has issues packing stadiums all the time.
8: I would say forget Ohio State. You may go straight up and play for the Cleveland Browns. They don't need a reason for people to cheer for the next little bit.
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10: Austin in Durham, listening on 99.9, The Fan in Durham. Morning, Austin. In Raleigh.
13: Hey, good morning. I went to high school in the mid-90s, and if I can go back in time, I try to get in touch with Whoopi Goldberg and say, hey, this Eddie movie that you're working on, how much you want to wager that some college football program will try to copy it in 30 years.
10: Mm. Yeah, well, she's here, so we could probably find her and talk to her about that.
7: I know where her office is. Yeah. I'll go ask her.
10: I don't like people crapping on this. This is great. This is it's such Akron football. This is a real story has put out there that you could be the offensive coordinator of the game.
14: No one's killing it, Ev, but you're like, you take it to that, hey, what if you do a great job? Ohio State, here I come.
7: Ryan Day is like, come on down.
10: That's funny.
14: Like, Jim Kelly.
10: This is the exact conversation I had with Jeff Darlington in the hallway that he brought up with me that I'm conveying here. If Jeff presented this, everybody would love this. Because I'm presenting it, it's horrible.
7: No. We love the story. We love the idea. And you're right, by the way. The callers have proven that you're right, that more people think about their high school athletic careers than I took into account. But I just think it's so funny that the notion that one drive from a fan offensive coordinator could spawn into something else.
10: I'm just reading this. It says offensive coordinator of the game. If this works,
7: bring him back.
10: Well, wouldn't you do it for the last game of the season if you buy season tickets for next year and pre-sell?
7: So smart.
10: Yeah. Right?
7: Look at you.
10: If it works, sell out next year by doing it for the last game of the season. I'm guessing they don't have high hopes for them to make the college football playoff this year if they're outsourcing the OC job. Just throwing that out there. What did the best player on Smalls' team have to say yesterday? We'll find out next. We're on Sportsmanlike, presented by Progressive.
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32: 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Bo Bichette blasts one into the bleachers, and it's now 4-0 Mets.
33: We keep getting guys on base. 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We're going to come through. I thought tonight was another one of those nights where we had them on the ropes early, just weren't able to get that big hit.
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35: What the hell's going on out here?
0: Fellas, I cannot understand.
30: Yeah.
0: Who do you have to take?
30: Yeah.
0: That's right.
30: Yeah.
0: Who do you have to take?
30: Yeah.
0: That man, did you take him?
30: Huh? Here we go. Good to be alive. Praise the Lord. That's how we start. Every day. Every day. Well, I waited to do this. I really did. Morning.
1: Morning.
2: Morning.
30: Pause here. Reg is here. I don't know where the interns are. I think they quit.
4: Guys.
30: I'll get to the guards. They lost. And, you know, they're going to take some time. The Guardians have lost 9 of 12. It'd be a good time for them to start picking it up. I look at these wild cards. Are you ready for this? First of all, the Yankees have a 7-game lead over the third wild card, us. The Red Sox, plus 5. Then it's the Guardians, but Minnesota, 1 back. Rangers, 1 back. Orioles, 1.5 back. Tigers, 1.5 back. Mariners, 2 back. Holy cow. You are in a dogfight. Now would be a good time for us to go on that patented, Chris, the Guardians patented 12 of 14 win streak.
2: Right? Yeah, that would be nice right now.
30: Right?
2: Absolutely.
30: Joe Adell last night. What did Joe do?
2: Got on base, Riz. That's what he did.
30: Joe Adell, thoughts on his debut with his new team?
5: It was awesome to come in and, you know, put bat on ball and really find a way to, you know, execute and put myself in a position, put us in a position to, you know, put up some runs. And unfortunately, you know, we fell short and it wasn't enough, but I was excited to get out there and get it started.
2: He was 2-for-4 with a walk and a run scored, struck out once.
30: Okay. Who didn't play last night? Jose didn't play last night, right? Did he get a night off?
2: He did.
30: Jose Ramirez?
2: Yes.
30: Gabe went 0-for-4. Lowe, is that the other new kid, Nathaniel Lowe?
2: Yes.
30: 0-for-2 is a pinch hitter. Reese Hoskins is killing you right now. 0-for-3. Again, he's batting 177. I don't know. How long are they going to go with that?
2: Because I think much longer.
30: To be honest, I think we've seen enough. And I know he's a good dude, and I know that the locker room likes him a lot. But at some point, bad batting average is greater than good dude. He's a good defensive player. Okay, fine. He's playing first base. You got to be able to put somebody better than that in the middle of your lineup. 177. Wow. All right. I didn't want to do this. We got a great show today. Tony will be on. Tony Gross will be on. Joe Thomas will be on. And J.W. Johnson, managing partner of your Cleveland Browns, friend of show, J.W. We'll talk stadium stuff and stuff like that. I did appreciate him saying the other day when Jimmy and J.W. met with the media, Jimmy has them, that we're not tanking 26. I wanted to hear that. At least until we start 1-5. All right. I'm not, I don't want this to be an overreaction. I don't want people to go, did you hear Rendon today? It's been 6 practices. It's been a week. Okay? It's a mess. Defensively, the Browns look good, but I really can't tell. Because the offense is so bad. I quote the General's article today, TLOD, on the ESPN Cleveland app. The new ESPN Cleveland app, Chris. Tell people about that app, Chris.
2: It's fantastic. 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
30: 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Chris, pre-snap penalties, offensive resets, and virtual sacks is what we're seeing from the Browns offense. Well, let's see, Chris. Are they rotating in receivers?
2: Yes.
30: Okay. Are they rotating in offensive linemen?
2: Uh-huh.
30: And are they rotating in quarterbacks?
2: Yep.
30: How in the world is anybody going to get in a rhythm? I know it's six practices. It's August 5th. If it was August 20th, I'd really be concerned. But let me just say what the elephant in the room is right now, and no one seems to want to talk about it, and I'm sure Coach probably anticipated this. I'm sure if you asked Todd Monken, hey, Todd, looks like a real mess on offense right now, he'd go, yeah, that's about right. He's not going to lie. But it does not look good. It has not been a good start. We're hoping. Now you're not going to have your starting quarterback before August 24th. If everything holds true, this is NFL Network's Cameron Wolf on how Todd Monken will handle the quarterbacks during the preseason.
28: Monken just told me a few minutes ago he's going to start one quarterback the first preseason game, the other one will start the second one, and then most likely the leader of the competition is going to start the third. And so he said this week, the next week, is going to decide who gets each of those games.
30: There was a time when we actually thought he'd name a starting quarterback before training camp started. Well, those days are gone. Chris, if he does do that, how can he name a starting quarterback before the Bills' second preseason game?
2: He can't. He can't.
30: So now you're looking at August 24th as the earliest they would name a QB. And let me say, it's cutting it real close, but you will have a week. I'm sorry, you won't. You won't. The game is on Thursday night that week. You'll have a couple practice. Golly, Chris. Chris, you'll have a couple. The game is Saturday. The earliest he can name a starter is Sunday. Who knows? He might do it Saturday night. So Sunday, or he lets it go another week. You do have 2 weeks before the start of the season. Why the schedule starts on September 13th? I guess it has to do with Labor Day. But you're looking at maybe getting two practices and one Thursday night game against the Patriots with your starting offense.
2: It's not enough. Not enough.
30: Oh, man, this is what happens, folks, when you have a quarterback competition. And you know what, Chris? There are people telling me that Chops, I'm going to bring Chops in here today at some point, even though I know he's banned from the show, dropping an F-bomb or something. He's there every day. I said, what do you think? He goes, start looking at Arch Manning. And I'm like, come on, man. Shador looked better, though, right? Shador looks like has he progressed?
2: I think so. Now, the Shador haters would come back and say, well, yeah, it's easy to progress when you're starting so low. But, Riz, I'm at the point you got to name somebody. And I know we just went through
30: Chris,
2: the timeline.
30: Chris, he's not going to do it without the guy earning it. Here's the problem, Chris, and I understand you're frustrated, you're a fan. The problem is the locker room, you can't hand somebody a job. You just can't do it. The locker room has to see and tell. The locker room will tell you. What does Monk always say? I'm not naming the starting quarterback. They'll do it themselves with their play. You've seen who's the starter? Chris, Dylan Gabriel looks better than everybody right now.
2: That's my point. Like, what if no one, what if between the first two preseason games, no one separates themselves?
30: Here comes the Messiah. Hosanna in the highest. the coveted rookie quarterback from the 2027 NFL draft, Chris. The one who's going to just walk in and save us. He's actually going to walk across water, walk across Lake Erie, and put down the sirens on his way in.
2: Sirens can't even get him.
30: Sirens can't get him. He's Hosanna in the highest. That's what's going to happen, Chris. That's some pretty hip Hosanna music you got going.
2: Not bad,
30: right,
2: huh?
30: What is this from?
2: His name is Tommy Prophet. Yes. Yes. I did some digging. Riz, I spent some time trying to find something that would fit what we're looking for
30: what
2: the Messiah.
30: What is the song title?
2: O Come, O Come, Emmanuel. So it's a Christmas song.
30: Like it is, but it's souped up.
2: Yeah.
30: Not the version I heard in the 60s.
2: Right, not what you heard in church Christmas Eve. Right.
30: I'm not pushing the panic button. I'm not. But let's admit it. Let's say it does not look good so far. It is not. And offensively, a defense, the defense looks good. But again, I can't tell how good the defense really is because our offense right now is so bad. I saw it with my own eyes. Just disjointed. You know, everybody's a step off. No cohesion. And how can there be? When you're rotating offensive linemen and quarterbacks and it's just, oh my God. You know what they're doing in Cincinnati? They're running out Joe Burrow and Ja'Marr Chase and T. Higgins every freaking practice.
2: Yep.
30: All right. Sirens, Chris. The sirens. Our WNBA team, hear the call is their motto. Chris. Are we in a change? Let them know.
2: We better. Riz, it's been way too long.
30: It was quite the production. I watched it. I rewatched it yesterday. The introduction of our WNBA team. It's going to be very exciting. They don't play until 2028. But, Chris, you will draft. You will start putting things together now. Next year, you'll be more involved. And then we'll put our roster together. I also have today... top 10, Big Ten coaches. Ryan Day is not number one, and I'm kind of pissed. CFP top 40, players that will decide who wins the national championship. Do you remember A.J. Epenesa?
2: Yes, we signed him, or we had agreed to a contract in free agency and then failed a physical.
30: Epenesa talked. He's back with the Eagles. And Ted Lasso comes out today. Is it out now, Reg? Reg, you can't hear me.
2: No, I think it's Friday.
30: I thought it was today, August 5th.
2: Oh, wait, I'm sorry. Yes, it is today, August 5th.
30: Well, let me see. Let me go to my Apple, because I have Apple. I have a review. Reg, can you give me your review today? Did you watch the series yet, or no?
2: I've seen the first three, and while I think... You know what? It's a slow start. I agree with, I think it was you said the Post had a review of it. I do think it's a slow start, but it's one of those, to me anyway, it's a comfortable slow start. I like the characters, so you kind of just ease back in with them. I'm not sure if it's going to be to everyone's bag because it does still have that same kind of fumbling that I thought season three had, where it's taken a little while to kickstart it into gear, but I do think it does get there. It takes an episode or two, but it does get there.
30: So this is now season four of Ted Lasso. I'm going to say this. I know one was so great that it's compared. Everything is compared to that. I didn't think two and three were terrible.
2: You know, I think they were just tonal shifts, though. Like, the first one I think is kind of silly and funny, whereas the second season gets more, like, serious and gets more into emotion. And then you're worried, like, is Ted going to have a full nervous breakdown or whatever?
30: I see.
2: And then it kind of, I think in the third season, kind of dropped some of that.
30: Got back to being
2: funny.
30: And got
2: back to being a little more silly and fun. But, at you know, you're kind of like, well, the characters are left hanging a bit. But I did like this new season. I like how it's starting.
30: There you go. How was your burger, guys?
2: It was delicious. It was fantastic. Awesome.
30: Thank you. I've been making burgers for a long time. We made burgers on the Tony Rizzo Show thanks to our friends at Certified Angus Beef. But you know what? Chris, please don't tell Doc Miller. Look at me on the Ixnay. My cardiologist, Avi Miller. I didn't eat a burger at 8:30.
2: No. No, you didn't.
30: Take Joby. 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I'm reading from an article from Cleveland Magazine. From the shores of Lake Erie, a siren song at Rocket Arena on Tuesday as the city's new WNBA organization unveiled its new name. The team will start playing 2028. It'll be the second version of WNBA. The Rockers were our first. At Tuesday's announcement, bubbles cascaded down over the arena floor as speakers and guests, including former Rockers players, addressed the stage. The enthusiasm and support behind the Cleveland Sirens underscore Cleveland's role in the league's next chapter of growth. Lake Erie is not a sea. Cute line. And it's already got its own monster. The namesake of the AHL team. The lake still proved central to Siren's conceptual development, with many nautical images being shared on social media ahead of Tuesday's announcement. So, can't wait for the product. Can't wait. Give us something to do. So, Chris, they play now, right? So, the WNBA plays
2: WNBA
30: during
2: going
30: a downtime.
2: Yeah.
30: What can you give me? Go to a schedule real quick. I just want, what month do they start? Because they can't be like the NBA. They can't play for 10 months out of the year like
2: right.
30: The NBA.
2: Hang on here.
30: It seems like 10 months out of the year. You start in October and you end in June. That means you go through fall, winter, spring, and summer. All four seasons.
2: So you start early May.
30: With regular season?
2: Regular season. And you go through September.
30: Okay.
2: So September's the regular season.
30: September ends regular season.
2: Yeah. And then you'll have playoffs through October.
30: October?
2: Yeah.
30: Okay. Wow, that's a little longer than I thought. How many games do they play? I should know
2: they
30: all
2: play.
30: This.
2: Hang on.
30: Bad, folks. Not 82. I think 50 would be good.
2: Right around 45.
30: Give or take.
2: I'm eyeballing the schedule.
30: Okay.
2: Here, so.
30: Okay. And we'll have to look at some of the teams that we have because I know Detroit's getting a team.
2: And Philly.
30: Philly's getting a team. I'm surprised Detroit, Philly, and Cleveland don't have a team already, to be honest. The Cleveland Sirens are sharp. Unapologetic, fearless, and relentless, representative of the region, our Great Lake, and the future of our city and women's basketball. Allison Howard, Siren's president of business operations, said in a news release, powered by unrivaled fandom and a level of civic pride found only on the shores of Lake Erie, the Sirens will sound a new era for women's basketball while creating space for the next generation to dream even bigger. Fun. Fun to be in this league. I'm surprised we're not. Kind of thought we'd be back when it came back.
2: Well, we'll be back now.
30: We are back. Give me the unfiltered five.
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2: Joe B's Twitter inbox, I'm at the OG Paw Riz, at the Real T Rizzo. Also on the BGJ YouTube chat, Bartel, George, Allison, Juarez, your advocates in immigration law and criminal defense. Call Jonathan on his cell, 216-469-2892, or visit bgjattorneys.com. We start in the Twitter inbox. Sensible Steve says, they say if you have two quarterbacks, you have no quarterbacks. With Gabriel in the mix, then you have three quarterbacks. Do you know what you have when you have three? Sophisticated tanking. Here we go again, Brownies. Here we go.
30: I don't, you know, we're going to have the G-Dub on today. J.W. Johnson, managing partner. I don't think anybody's tanking. I think they'd love to. Chris, what's the best case scenario? Deshaun plays well and wins?
2: Shadour plays well and wins.
30: Dylan Gabriel play, or nobody plays well and we draft the Messiah next year.
2: The answer
30: best
2: is
30: case scenario.
2: Shador. Because then you don't have to use a draft pick on a quarterback. You have a guy who's already gone through the rookie and the second year growth and all those pains. You can hit the ground running and go next year. That's the best case scenario.
30: You know we're going to be watching college quarterbacks all fall.
2: George says, if Deshaun and Shador are dead even after the second preseason game, just start Shador because there are so many good young players that Andrew Berry has acquired the last 2 years. Just go with that group of core players. Smilner.
30: I wanted the Browns to start Shador and give him the whole year, but that didn't happen.
2: Smilner says, come on, guys. The Messiah isn't going to be the quarterback we draft. The Messiah is the 22-year-old hotshot OC we're going to hire to be the Messiah head coach.
30: Russ Ball says, I'm not sure about that song, Pa.
2: What's wrong with the song?
30: I don't know. He maybe wanted something a little more traditional.
2: Well, our Messiah is anything but.
30: Chris, if you had to bet right now, Arch, Dante Moore, Lenora Sellers, CJ Carr, would you think one of those four? How about this? The top three right now, I think, are this. Arch, Dante Moore,
2: yep,
30: CJ Carr.
2: Yes.
30: Do you think one of those players will be a Cleveland Brown next year?
2: Yeah, I do.
30: God bless it, Chris.
2: Don't get mad at me.
30: Oh, I am.
2: It's not my fault. I just said the best case is that Shador's the guy.
30: Which one do you want?
2: Carr. I have to have an opinion. We're going to be talking about it for the next 7 months. Riz, who do you want?
30: Hold on. I haven't even dug into it yet. I want Shador.
2: So can I just take a quick tangent here? I had people over the weekend sending me screenshots and pictures.
30: Of?
2: Have you seen John Mateer lately? Jacked. Oh, Riz, he is sculpted like a Greek god.
30: Chris, John needs to throw the ball to his own team, Chris. I love John. Rooting for John. I'm rooting for everybody. Chris, here's what I know. the more quarterbacks that play well, the better off we're going to be. You know,
2: so you know how you can Google something and like it'll finish the sentence for you?
30: Yeah.
2: You type in John Mateer, the first thing that pops up, John Mateer Jet.
30: Last year. It is Survey Wednesday today. I have a couple of questions.

0: title right. I don't want to screw this up. I did last time. How about next Browns owner, J.W. Johnson? All right?
1: Sounds good to me.
0: All right, stay with us.
2: For more than a decade, your home of the Cleveland Browns.
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1: 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When you walk in, they'll take care of you. Take the stress out of
0: buying. Wait a minute.
1: What?
0: Reg, there's only one episode. What is this?
1: Ted Lasso, everybody.
0: The whole thing isn't coming out?
1: Riz, that's the best way to do it.
0: No!
1: No, you let it, you binge it.
0: No!
1: Yes, you binge it.
0: No!
1: I'm sorry, you wait. You gotta watch and then wait.
0: Oh, episode 2 coming August 12th.
1: Yeah, it's a week from today. Yes.
0: No.
1: Yes.
0: No! What year is it? What year is it?
1: It's 2026. What's wrong with making people wait a little bit? You'll want it more.
0: I'm sorry, go to Ganley Chevrolet. Brook Park Road in Brook Park. 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

0: 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I have here the Big Ten. Top coaches in the Big Ten. Now, Chris, we'll start at 5. Lincoln Riley's 6. Kirk Ferentz, by the way, is a really great guy. Coaches Iowa. He's been there forever. Does a great job. He's number 7. Lincoln Riley's number 6. Lincoln Riley, USC. This is a big season for them. They haven't made a lot of noise. A lot of people think Ohio State's toughest game this year is at USC.
1: I could be talking to that. Yeah.
0: They're supposed to be good, but I think he's got to go to the playoff this year. I think it's playoffs or bust for USC. Number 6. I think he's overrated a little bit. Number 5 is Matt Campbell. How about our guy, Matty? We had him on last week. Friend of show. Covered him in high school. At Perry High School in Massillon. It's his first year at Penn State, and he has the luxury of not playing Ohio State, Indiana, or Oregon. He's a hell of a coach. Number 4, Kyle Whittingham. Oh, Chris. Guys, I sweat this game more than any of you know. I don't know why. I don't know why. Because I grew up with Woody. And Woody invented this Michigan rivalry. He did. And didn't invent it, but he reinvigorated it. You know the story. 1968, the Buckeyes win the national title. They have a great team. 69, some guy named Schembechler goes to Michigan from Ohio State. Buckeyes were even better in 69. They got upset by Michigan, and that started the what they call the 10-year war and the rivalry. Kyle Whittingham's a damn good coach. There's no more playing around at Michigan. I don't know what was going on there with Harbaugh and Sharon Moore. I have no. All I know is there ain't going to be nothing going on but football, Russo. But tackling and blocking is what they're going to be into now. Watch out. We'll still kick their ass. Number 3 is Dan Lanning. I mean, all Dan Lanning's got left to do is win a natty. They go to the playoffs every year. Don't sleep on the Ducks. They have a very good quarterback coming back. They're a senior-laden team. They got kids that have been there for a while. Number 2 is Ryan Day, and number 1 is Kurt Cignetti. Hey, man. You know how much I love Kurt Cignetti. I want him to coach the Browns. I'm the guy that got them to ask him about coaching in the NFL. And he said, no, I'm a college guy. Chris, don't you have to do it more than 1 year? Yeah, I know he's been to the playoffs two years.
1: 2 years in a row.
0: He instantly turned the program around.
1: I mean, normally, yes. But, I mean, Riz, he's the hottest thing going right now in college football.
0: Where else would you realistically put him? Well, in the interest of full disclosure, I'm not sure who wrote this. Tom Fornelli, reputable. I had Cignetti behind Ohio State, but that's more about Day's long run of success, my point. It's hard to argue with anybody who put Cignetti at number one. He's been a dominant force in the sport since showing up in Bloomington, only took up 2 years to turn Indiana from a program nobody thought about to one that no one can escape. There's a genuine argument to be made that Cignetti is the greatest coach hire in the history of any sport.
2: Think about that. Can you name another turnaround? Another turnaround like that in any kind of sport?
1: Not really, no.
2: I mean, LeBron won a title for the Cavs, but the Cavs were good at certain points in their franchise history. Right. Indiana has never been good ever at football. They won the Natty.
0: All right. Survey Wednesday. I thought you'd like this, Chris. You've had six practices, Chris. The owner came out and said he'll take the over. Browns, over 5.5. What say you?
1: Over.
0: Okay. Number two.
3: Number two.
0: What would you rather be? An NFL head coach, an MLB manager, or an NBA head coach? Think about it. Would you rather coach NFL football, Major League Base manager? You get to wear a uni, which is ridiculous.
1: That would be kind of cool.
0: Or NBA coach, where it's like you're on Broadway every night, where you get to dress cool and hang out with the stars, and, right? It's kind of a cool question.
1: Give me NFL.
0: You want to coach NFL football, Nicole?
1: Yes, I do.
0: Over here on the...
1: Oh, yeah. Coach Monken, if you're looking for an extra assistant, you just need an extra pair of hands, let me know.
0: Huh. Chris, I might have to don the uni. I forget who it was, some soccer dude from Europe that I love. I never met him or whatever, and he meets me, and he goes, hey, man, we were in London last year, right?
1: Yeah.
0: He goes, hey, mate. He goes, you cover all the sports in America? I go, yeah, I've done it for years. He goes, why is the manager wearing a uniform in baseball? Does he think he's going to get in?
1: And I'm actually, yeah, it kind of does.
0: And then I'm thinking to myself, wait a minute, he's right. It's 60-year-old grown-ass men wearing a uniform.
1: I kind of like that they wear a uniform.
0: Really?
1: Yeah. I mean, I have no problem with it. I can't wait, though, Riz, for someone to call up and say, yeah, I'm going to be an NFL coach because I know I could do it. Like,
0: well, Chris, of course everyone can do it. That's what makes our audience so great. Time for the headlines.
3: From the big game to the crazy story you may have missed and everything in between, it's the headlines with Aaron Goldhammer, brought to you by the Sandow Law
0: Chris,
3: Firm.
0: And hold on before you start. In all honesty, in today's baseball, there's a lot less managing that goes on and a lot more use of analytics, which I understand.
1: Yeah.
0: But I would be like Tito and Voter, where I would take the analytics information, but I would use my gut and my hunches a lot more than people think.
1: I mean, also, too, if you're an NBA coach, you could just say, hey.
0: Go get him, LeBron.
1: LeBron, go get a buck in here.
0: No, they... Come on, Spoelstra's
1: LeBron, you
0: good.
1: Do you.
0: Pop was good.
1: Yeah,
0: Spoelstra's
1: know,
0: good. Kerr is good. Kenny's analytically good. Oh, I'm sorry, coach. I'm just kidding, coach.
1: 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We start with your Cleveland Guardians, where we had some high hopes going into the game yesterday. They coming off the trade deadline. Joe Adell, two hits in his debut after being acquired from the Angels. Stephen Kwan extending his on-base streak to 21 games. That was the good news. The bad news, the Guards stranded 11 and finished 2 of 13 with runners in scoring position. They had the bases loaded in the first with no out for manager Stephen Vogt.
4: It's going to break. So I keep telling these guys, like, we keep getting guys on base. We keep putting pressure on other teams. We're going to come through. And I thought tonight was another one of those nights where we had them on the ropes early, just weren't able to get that big hit and execute. But it's going to happen. It's going to turn. And we have to believe it. I truly think it's coming.
2: Okay, he's got to. Okay, God. I'd like to apologize to my English teacher. Chris, he has to say that. He has to. But does he really believe it? Because I could argue it's been all season long. I mean, we're in August now. And it's still, they have not done well with runners in scoring position. Their run differential is, they're not the diff. They're negative. I don't know what it is, but they're not. They haven't scored more runs than their opponents. It's got to start happening now. You've lost 9 of your last 12 games, fellas. There's 7 teams within 2 games of you from your wild card spot. I'm not even talking about the division. I said it, and I'm demanding it, all right? I'm demanding it. You ready?
1: Ready.
2: I want my 12 out of 14 game win streak right now. Doesn't it seem like the guards make that run every year?
1: Every
2: year.
1: They
2: have one run. The one year they made everybody free windows when they won 18 games in a row or whatever the hell that was.
1: 22.
2: 22 in a row.
1: 22 in a row. By the way, their run differential minus 20.
2: Not terrible. Survey Wednesday, 216-710-0850 if you want to get on board.
1: Just the two questions?
2: Well, I have a third, but it's numbered.
3: Number 3.
2: In honor of you, ranch or no ranch?
1: Oh, easy.
2: Your ranch.
1: Ranch.
2: Ask me.
1: Riz, ranch or no ranch?
2: No ranch. Reg, ranch or no ranch?
5: Ranch.
2: You eat ranch?
5: Yes, sir. Yeah, I like it. I'll dip my pizza crust in it. I'll do chicken wings with it.
2: Oh. Would you rather be a... excuse me. Would you rather be an NFL head coach, MLB manager, or NBA head coach? Browns wins over under 5.5, and ranch or not? Do you think most people are ranch?
1: Yes, I do.
2: Do you use the ranch on your wings?
1: Yes.
2: See, I don't do blue cheese or ranch. If the wings were any good, Chris, you wouldn't need ranch.
1: I totally disagree with that. The ranch enhances.
2: You're putting ranch on a lemon pepper wing or a dry rub wing or a barbecue sauce. If the barbecue sauce is any good,
1: the barbecue sauce mixed with the ranch. Riz, if you have like chicken nuggets or something, little ranch, you need to have like a
2: honey mustard or barbecue sauce.
1: No, ranch, and then you put in a touch of whatever other sauce and then you mix it around. Oh,
2: Chris, it's a good thing you're young, because with as much ranch as you eat, you're going to weigh 500 pounds.
1: Well, might be worth it. Meanwhile, yesterday, Joey Cantillo got the start for the Guards, pitched 5 innings, 2 earned runs, but gave up 5 runs.
2: Yeah, let me say that. There's something about that kid's tough, but he's not caught a lot of breaks this year. His stuff is good. I mean, next to Messick and Gavin, he looks, but he's a pretty damn good pitcher. He just doesn't get a lot of luck.
1: Same two teams go back at it today. Tanner Bibee on the mound for the Guards, going against Christian Scott for the Mets. Guards are .500 on the season. But despite the loss, they are still only 3 games back in the division. That is because the Red Sox rolled over the White Sox 14-2 yesterday. So still a 3-game lead for Chicago. Meanwhile, Tarik Skubal debuted for the Dodgers yesterday, a 5-1 loss against the Cubs. 6 Good. Innings of work, 3 earned runs off 4 hits, 6 Ks, 2 walks.
2: Good. Good. Good. I'm glad the Dodgers lost.
6: Chris, what did I tell you
2: We got to start betting the Phillies, the Red Sox, and the Brewers every night, okay? Individually, not in a parlay.
1: We can do it individually.
2: And over the course of 3 weeks, we are going to win money. Next.
1: To Browns training camp, where some of the preseason puzzle coming into focus yesterday. Head coach Todd Monken talking with the media. So many people wanting to know if and when the starters will play in the preseason. Here was Todd Monken.
6: Well, we anticipate, I don't know how it'll go, but right now I anticipate in all the preseason games our guys will play. Now that'll be case-by-case basis, but I know that at this point our plan is everybody will dress and they're going to play.
1: So we've talked about that ad nauseum. Now, Cameron Wolf of the NFL Network took it one step further, gave a little more insight to specifically how the quarterbacks will be handled.
7: Monken just told me a few minutes ago he's going to start one quarterback the first preseason game, the other one will start the second one, and then most likely the leader of the competition is going to start the third. And so he said this week, the next week, is going to decide who gets each of those games.
2: Well, that sets up your timeline, if indeed that's the case. Am I wrong?
1: Not wrong.
2: I mean, he's not going to name a start. Like, if he starts Shadur in game one against the Bears, he can't name him starter without giving Watson a shot the following week, or vice versa. So now you're looking at preseason week number three. There's only three games, and that third game for us is on a Thursday. So you don't even get a full week of practice. Oy vey. I started the show, and we got Tones coming up at top of the hour. Tony Grossi, our Browns TLOD analyst. So far, so bad for the offense. Next. The guy was brought in here to fix the offense. I'm going to give him more than six practices, I promise. But I don't like what I've seen so far. I really don't.
1: Meanwhile, as they are in the middle of the August heat, some players feeling it yesterday as there are starting to have some injuries pile up, some guys getting sick at practice. We will talk to our Browns analyst, Tony Grossi, about all of the latest happening in Berea.
2: Mason Graham missed time yesterday.
1: Yeah.
2: Carson Schwessinger missed another day. Schwessinger's been out, but it's not. I was there when Coach said the other day, he goes, "Don't. It's not a serious injury. They're just being precautionary." Next.
1: Around the league, A.J. Epenesa, he's a defensive end for the Eagles, formerly of the Buffalo Bills. Now, the Browns had agreed to sign him in free agency and then failed his physical. He spoke for the first time yesterday about the weird offseason he had.
8: Cleveland, you know, it was a weird situation, but I don't necessarily want to go back and talk on that in just a weird sense. But, you know, I'll just leave that in the past and just be happy that I'm not a Brown and that I'm an Eagle. Yes, sir. Oh, very healthy, feeling good, and happy to be here.
2: So, hang on. He signed a one-year deal with the Browns. Came here. He failed a physical. And he's saying we're weird. If something weird happened. What happened?
1: I don't know.
2: Maybe their doctors didn't like something they saw, and the Eagles doctors are like, he's going to be all right. Could it be discrepancy?
1: Could be. And I remember it happened right around the Max Crosby thing, too, where he was traded and then he wasn't traded. And then, like, a week later, the same thing happened with Epenesa. So, who knows?
2: Wasn't he here for, like, a day or something?
1: Basically, yeah.
2: And then they said failed physical and reneged on the deal.
1: Yes.
2: Well, they could use an end. He's an edge, Chris.
1: Yeah, they could use him.
2: You're going to get one. I saw the Browns sign some corner, I'll ask Tony about, too. Kid from Seattle, Tyler Hall, next.
1: Elsewhere around the league, Atlanta Falcons edge rusher Jalen Walker feared to have a torn ACL, which would put him out for the entire season.
2: Who?
1: Jalen Walker.
2: From Atlanta?
1: Atlanta, yes.
2: Boy, poor Stefanski.
1: I know. I mean,
2: I'm glad the Browns made the change, but I'm not rooting against Kevin. He's had a tough go of it already.
1: Yes,
2: my goodness.
1: Has.
0: Next.
1: Yes, he has. The Bears rewarding right tackle Darnell Wright with a historic four-year contract extension yesterday.
0: Yeah, let me hear
1: $116 million.
0: Yeah.
1: Includes $93 million guaranteed,
0: yeah,
1: making him the highest paid right tackle in NFL
0: lineman,
1: history.
0: Lineman, baby. Pay your lineman, baby. $93 million. Wow. Somewhere Dan Fike is partying. Chris, never in my life did I think some lineman would make $93 million guaranteed. What a country, man. What a country we live in. Next.
1: One last note in the NFL. Micah Parsons, linebacker for the Green Bay Packers, says he thinks it's very realistic that he'll be ready to go against his former team, the Dallas Cowboys, in week 6. He is coming off a torn ACL and meniscus injury sustained in week 15 last year. So he's working his way back, but he thinks he'll be ready to go.
0: Chris, I heard him say, you should worry about me wrecking this league, not my knee, when, you know, basically paraphrasing. But the knee is a real, it's a real thing. Okay, that's a very serious knee injury. And for him to miss it on 6 games this year, you wonder if he'll ever be back to form. That was a deal. That was an all-in move for the Pack, and it didn't work out, did it? Didn't they lose their first-round playoff game?
1: I believe they did, yes.
0: And he didn't finish the year being able to play. Right. That was a swing and a misser. Next.
1: You talk about a player that has a lot of pressure on him that's not a quarterback. Yeah. He's one of them once he comes back. Over to college football, where the coaches poll for the 2026 season is out. Ohio State sitting atop at number one. Mm. What, you're not excited?
0: I want us to earn it. I think the Buckeyes could win the Natty, but I don't think we're the... I want to put the pressure on other teams is what I want.
1: Ohio State 1, Oregon 2, Georgia 3, Texas, Notre Dame round out your top 5, followed by Indiana, Miami, Texas A&M, Oklahoma, and Ole Miss for your top 10.
0: Some good teams. There'll be some good playoff games. Next.
1: Michigan 16, Penn State 17, a couple of other Big Ten teams. Over to...
0: Kyle Whittingham is licking his chops at 16.
1: Yes, he is.
0: Okay.
1: Finally here, Riz, if it has ever been your dream to call plays in a real football game, now is your chance. The University of Akron Athletics.
0: Chris, I'm sorry. I do it every Sunday at my house.
1: Yeah, but Riz, this is different. They announced a new fan promotion.
0: Yeah.
1: Offensive coordinator of the game, giving one football season ticket holder the first ever opportunity to help script the opening drive of the football team's home opener this year. The fan will work directly with Zips head coach Joe Moorhead to help design plays that open up the game. It is the first of its kind experience for the Akron program.
0: Cool, really cool thing to do, to get people buzzing about Akron football. Coach Moorhead is a better man than I, because I wouldn't let any of you near any of my game planning for anything. And as if you read that properly, it said, help script.
1: Yes.
0: Well, you're not, because I know what most fans would do.
9: They're starting inside their own 15. A flea flicker from their own end zone into triple coverage.
0: Right.
9: And it's intercepted.
0: Right.
9: Curious play call there by Hugh Jackson, and it proves costly.
0: Chris, like, no flea flickers, okay, from your own end zone.
1: Oh, yes,
0: you're not,
1: Riz.
0: You're
1: do you
0: not,
1: know how many people texted me, Chris, yesterday saying, Chris, did you see this flea flicker from your own end zone? Yes.
0: That's why the copy reads, help.
1: Yes. This is directly from the Akron website. It says the selected fan will work directly with Zips football head coach Joe Moorhead to help design the plays that open the game.
0: Help.
1: Still cool. I need to give
0: I'll
1: you
0: let
1: some
0: you pick
1: tickets.
0: The formation.
1: Yeah, this is how
0: it's
1: I
0: a
1: could,
0: great. It's a really cool thing from Akron.
1: Yeah.
0: It really is cool.
1: I could see Coach sitting down saying, okay, here's the plays we're running.
0: Yeah.
1: What would you like the snap count to be?
0: Exactly. 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
1: 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Good morning, Tony.
2: Hello, Riz. Good morning.
1: Tony, so I heard you ask the question yesterday to Coach about the preseason, and you asked, hey, I think he asked about Chicago, game one, week one. And then he said, we will play in the preseason, and was pretty vague about it. But apparently he told somebody from NFL Network,
3: Cameron Wolf.
1: Well, what bite is it, Chris? We'll play it for the audience so they can hear it as well.
3: It is cut 24.
1: Yeah, here's.
4: Monken just told me a few minutes ago he's going to start one quarterback the first preseason game, the other one will start the second one, and then most likely the leader of the competition is going to start the third. And so he said this week, the next week, is going to decide who gets each of those games.
1: So, Tony, I know Coach wanted this to happen as soon as possible, but now we know the timeline is what? It's at least August 20-something, right?
2: Well, based on that report, you would think that. I'm sure this will be the first question asked of Monken prior to practice today, is to expound on what NFL Network reported. And it does look, sound like he's leaving himself up to the last game, to just preseason game, to announce or decide his starting quarterback for the season.
1: Tony, you think that's fair, what he's doing? And is this because no one is separated yet?
2: It is fair, and the answer is yes. It's because nobody is separated. So yes to both questions. And I would imagine he would answer the same later on this morning. So this is the most clarity we've heard on a timetable, and it differs from his original intent, and even his plan B, which was to have the starter named by the Buffalo joint practice. If he adheres to what he told Cameron Wolf, he's admitting I can't decide a number one until they both get it a game to start.
1: All right, Tony. Then is it enough time? You're going to have a very short work week. The preseason game number three, I believe, is on a Thursday against the Patriots. It's a nationally televised game. You got a game Saturday. Even if you name your starter after that second preseason game on Sunday, it only gives you a couple of days.
2: Yeah, you're right.
1: And then this first team offense will have just one game to play together, and then the 2 weeks before this season. How concerning is that?
2: Well, we've seen it before, and what happens? They show up in game one, and it looks like they're not ready for the season. So it just follows the script of what we've seen so many quarterback competitions before. I don't think it's ideal. I think he'd even admit it's not ideal, but if the players, the competitors are going to decide who plays, they haven't decided yet. They haven't stepped forward.
1: Okay, who's in the lead?
2: I guess you could say now that the way things have been going, Shador, at least the last two practices, he's put together decent two-minute drives that were successful, one for a touchdown and one yesterday for a field goal. That alone is more than Watson's done. Watson didn't get an opportunity in the two-minute drill period yesterday. I think because the coach just said, hey, that's enough. They were down 13 players at that point. The defense was tired, and he probably just scrapped the last period for Watson to go down the field. So right now, by the looks of things, Shador has climbed ahead.
3: Mm. So, Tone, with that then, you know, we're talking about the idea of one of the quarterbacks separating. Given the idea of how much ground Shador has already had to make up, and now, like you just said, he took the lead, does he have to pull farther away than Deshaun would, or no? Because to me, if he even pulls a little further ahead, I would just name it, given the fact that how far he's had to come.
2: Depends where you put your finish line. Imagine it's a horse race, all right? They're down the stretch. Shador's on the inside, just pulled ahead. But the finish line's still farther to go.
3: Well, Tone, Watson, are we talking Rowdy K here or what?
0: Folks, that was the name
2: breaking.
0: Of Tony.
2: He would be galloping at this point.
0: The competition would have been over if Rowdy K was involved.
2: Yeah, yeah.
0: That was Tony's horse that he bought one time at Northfield Park, and it turned out to be one of the worst investments of his life.
2: Yes. But you see what I'm saying? I mean, just because he's pulled ahead doesn't mean it's over. And I can understand why he wants a game experience for each. I thought both would get their experience in the Chicago game. I mean, what does it matter who starts and who comes in second? Just evaluate what you see on the field. Hopefully he'll explain his reasoning for giving each a start before he decides.
0: Yeah, and then Tony, all right, let's just say for argument's sake, Watson starts the first game, okay? Mm-hmm. Then who gets the first start? Who gets the first reps against Buffalo in the one joint practice? Would that not be Shador because he would be starting the game on Saturday? You know what I mean?
2: I know, because we were under the assumption.

0: that starters would not play in the second game because they would get all their work in their most intense work in the practice that week. So he's got to explain this, you know. In your soundbite, we didn't hear Monken say it. We just heard Cameron Wolf say it.
1: Right.
0: And I trust, you know, he was told that. But I need to hear Monken explain and answer these very same questions you're asking me because I don't have the answers.
1: Tony, the one answer I do have is so far the offense is a mess. And that's my opinion, and I'm paid to give it. Based on what I've seen, I know I only went out there one practice with my eyes, but I watch all the video. I watch all the interviews. You yourself said today pre-snap penalties, offensive resets, and virtual sacks and cannot get anybody in a rhythm. I understand this is a growing pain and a result of having a quarterback competition, but you know, at some point, somebody's going to get frustrated. How long, Tone, before you would look at this and be really concerned?
0: I would think the two preseason starts, the two games. The second game is, who's the second game against? It's Chicago?
2: Buffalo.
0: Buffalo and New England. I'd say, given this new apparent timetable, I'd be concerned after the Buffalo game if it's still up in the air, you know? And it's not ideal. That's why they're behind good teams, right? You think Cincinnati and Baltimore are going through this crap? Even Pittsburgh doesn't have to go through this.
1: Nope.
0: That's why they start the season behind. Now, the good news is their defense looks great and all that, and maybe the defense in the early month of the season can keep the offense in the game and hope to eke out a couple wins. But this happens all the time. This is why the Browns are behind. They don't have a set offense right now, a quarterback or an offensive line. So, adjust your expectations accordingly. It could be a slow
1: Tony,
0: start.
1: One of our Survey Wednesday questions is the owner said take the over 5.5. I mean, after watching this first week, man, I don't know.
0: Well, I still feel good about that, but maybe those wins will come, you know, in the second half of the season.
1: Well, Tony, I do think it's realistic to say or predict that the Browns should be better at the end of the season than they are at the beginning, right?
0: That's what's important, yes. And have we seen that before? Well, kind of last year. They won the last two games, you know. Wasn't much to brag about, 5 overall. But those last two games, they were better. So that's what you want to see, yes.
1: Okay.
0: But not just the last two or the last four. You know, the last 8, they should be better.
1: All right, let me ask you a couple of things. Did you hear the A.J. Epinesa interview?
0: Can you play that again?
1: Yes.
0: Because I was distracted when I heard it.
1: Yeah, this kid was a guy that signed a one-year deal with the Browns. They said he failed his physical. The deal got nixed, and then he wound up going with the Eagles. And then he was interviewed yesterday. What number is it, Chris? I'm sorry. He with the Eagles, he said that he... I got
2: 26.
1: It. He said, I'd rather not discuss the Cleveland situation. Here.
3: Cleveland, you know, it was a weird situation, but I don't necessarily want to go back and talk on that in just a weird sense, but, you know, I'll just leave that in the past and just be happy that I'm not a Brown and that I'm an Eagle.
4: And you're healthy?
3: Yes, sir. Oh, very healthy, feeling good, and happy to be here.
1: What do you make of that, T?
0: It's interesting. We never got an explanation for what they did. They obviously have not been able to compensate for that release because they're still looking for a guy like A.J. Espinosa. The only one who would answer to that would be Andrew Berry, and hopefully we can get an answer from him on what exactly happened with Espinosa.
1: Yeah, and the shot he took, too. I'm glad I'm not a Brown and I'm an Eagle. I mean, I'm so sick of that crap.
0: But it's interesting that, you know, Andrew is so aligned with Howie Roseman. You know, they're like his idol. And if the Eagles felt he was healthy enough to sign him, why didn't the Browns feel that way? That's what's interesting to me.
1: Tony, what do you know about Casey's shoulder, Concepcion? He was limited yesterday.
0: Well, he basically took the day off, and I would imagine it's precaution. He dinged up his right shoulder on one of the last plays that you were here the other day. Everyone says it's not serious, and we'll see if he's back to practice today.
1: Okay.
0: He was on the field, which is always a good sign. The guys that you don't see, you know, who are missing practice, they're either getting, you know, intense rehab or it's more serious than reported. So I would think he'd be out there today, and we'll see.
1: Fans ask me, I'll ask you, what's up with Schlesinger? I haven't been out there for 4 days now.
0: Yeah, he is on the field at least. You know, he's not in the training room getting treatment. Again, they're not required to detail any injury, and we're getting no details on his. But the good news is we keep seeing him every day out there. So, and actually, in the interview, you know, Riz, where we do those interviews in the field house.
1: Yep.
0: Yesterday, he was pulling weights. He had, you know, a strap around his waist and was backpedaling with a weight attached to it. So, I mean, it's not like he's incapacitated. So,
1: okay.
0: We'll see. He could be any day back to practice, too. He hates missing practice.
1: Mason Graham missed yesterday. What was that?
0: That was a mystery. We didn't see that until we didn't see him on the field. You know, they don't announce, oh, well, today we're going to miss this guy. We're out there looking at numbers and checking off and seeing who's there and who's not. And he was one of the surprises. Don't know what that's about. That'll be a follow-up to Monken today.
1: Tony, let's talk corner. We were concerned. You and I talked the other day at practice about, you know, it's very thin. So you got Ward, Campbell, and Harden. Damari Mathis, Miles Bryant are if comes. Now they sign this Tyler Hall. Tony, was it safe to say this is getting to be like a desperate situation for Andrew or not?
0: It's almost like a revolving audition. I think this Tyler Hall is the second. He is. He's the second veteran brought in since in 6 to 7 days. Mathis was the first. Mathis missed practice yesterday, so that you know, might have been another reason to sign another guy. They are scrambling to fill, you know, cornerback 3, 4, and 5, really. I mean, Miles Harden's roster spot is safe, but, you know, they need to do better on the 3, 4, and 5 cornerback spots. So we haven't seen the last of new veterans coming in here, I'm sure. I'm sure that there'll be others.
1: How about DT? They signed a tackle, too, yesterday, right?
0: Well, they're really down. I mean, Graham was a surprise yesterday. Alvin Kamara got carted into the building practically just after calisthenics. Mike Hall is out again. And, of course, Malik Collins is still on PUP. Those are four main guys, roster guys at DT that are missing. So and Kalia Davis, one of their veteran free agent signees, has also missed about 4 days. They got 5 defensive tackles out.
1: Wow.
0: So that's just get a body in here so we could, you know, we could run the third team.
1: Yeah. Tom, what do you make of all these injuries? And number one, yesterday you said it looked like the players were finally starting to, you know, guys were puking, which, you know, I puked for double sessions. I've done it. Actually, on a football field. But do you think Monk might adjust his schedule a little bit, or is he going to keep the pedal down?
0: No, I think he'll adjust. And today they go out in shells, which is a lighter pad and symbolizes a lighter practice. Then then they have pads again, and then they're in helmets only. This is 6 practices in a row, and that's a grind. I mean, he works them hard for two plus hours. So they're not out here just listening to music. So these minor injuries occur. Hopefully they're kept to minor and not major. But yeah, these are the dog days. The week before that first preseason game schedule starts up, you've been hitting your own guys, you know, for 6, 7, 8, 9. It'll be 10 days before this week is over. And you get past this week, with your fingers crossed that you don't lose a lot of guys. Now, 13 were missing yesterday. That's a lot. We'll see if that's reduced today.
2: Tone, do you think it's the right move to adjust a little bit the way he's been running camp? Because I could argue that, you know, put like

0: you said push through this week and then it lightens up naturally.
1: Well, then you're getting ready for the Bears and you're done with install and you're scripting things to really evaluate your quarterback. So you'd like your defensive guys there, you know, your top guys after Thursday, so you can evaluate your quarterbacks. And that's what he said he was going to do once he's done with installing. There'll be some new install today and then tomorrow, and then really the competition hits the next checkpoint. So everybody deals with this, every coach deals with this, and it's part of managing your team through training camp.
2: Tony, you pointed out the offense has no rhythm. In the six practices, they've thrown 11 picks. That's not good. But conversely, our defense looks really good at the moment. It's an early take, but I'm hoping, can this defense get more takeaways than Jim? That was the one knock on Jim Schwartz's D. They were great. Mm-hmm. Statistically, they were great everywhere, but they didn't have a ton of takeaways. Do you think that changes?
1: Well, I mean, I don't chart interceptions every year, but this just sticks out to me, Riz. 11 in six practices. Now, you know, we keep attributing them to the quarterbacks. I've seen some pretty good interceptions out here.
2: Okay.
1: That's a great sign.
2: Yeah.
1: Right? We're talking about promoting more turnovers. Well, they're doing it. In fact, the one year I do remember in training camp, I think it was Schwartz's second year, or maybe his first. It wasn't last year, but it was his first or second year. He got a lot of turnovers, particularly in the exhibition games, and that was a good year for turnovers throughout the whole season. So I think it's a good sign for the defense. I'm willing to say that more than a negative sign on the offense.
2: Right.
1: They have changed. They're trying these disguise coverages, which Schwartz didn't do a lot of. They're confusing the quarterbacks, but that's the intent, you know. So I think it's good. Man, 11 in 6 days. I mean, that's an incredible. They only had 11 all year last year. I know those were real games, but you got to believe this is encouraging.
2: Tony, the Browns legend class grew by three members: Alex Mack, Brian Brunned, Lou Rimkus. Let's go through that list. Alex Mack, what do you remember about him? And three-time Pro Bowler, and is he worthy?
1: Well, he's very worthy. Did you say you're having Joe Thomas on later?
2: Yes.
1: Today? Yeah. Joe believes Alex Mack belongs in the Hall of Fame.
2: Wow.
1: He went on from here to have great success with Atlanta. I think he was with their Super Bowl team. I think the one that lost to New England. And he was good here, and he got better when he left here with some good teams. So, absolutely, he belongs.
2: Brian Brennan.
1: We know what he meant to the Kosar years, right? I mean, it was he, Slaughter, and Langhorne. Bernie and I were just talking about this yesterday. Bernie's been out here. By the way, he looks fantastic.
2: Yes.
1: Bernie does. He's up over 200 pounds again after being down around 160, early in his liver transplant. He's about 8 months removed from that. He looks and sounds fantastic. We were talking about that receiving core, and actually it was in the context of how impressed he is with Denzel Boston. But his point was, you know, no disrespect to those three guys I just mentioned, but he didn't have a Denzel Boston on those teams.
2: Right.
1: And anyway, Brian Brennan absolutely deserves. He represents the last really, really, really fun Browns team.
2: Hmm. And Lou Rimkus played, Tone, for the AAFC Browns 46-50. They won it every year, four in a row. Then he also played on two NFL teams, 50 and 51. And then, you know, just tell the story. The Browns were in something called the AAFC. The 49ers were in it. There were a bunch of other teams that are now in the NFL. So this AAFC combined with the NFL in 1950, and the Browns were one of the teams, right?
1: One of the three teams that got taken. Lou Rimkus was the right tackle. Lou Groza, Hall of Famer, was the left tackle.
2: Yeah.
1: Okay, under that bookend tackles, they won four AAFC championships. They go to the NFL. They win the NFL championship the first year, and lost the NFL championship the second year in the title game. So, yeah, Lou Rimkus is part of a pretty good historic, you know, Brown. That was the Browns team that was America's team.
2: Yeah.
1: Before television.
3: 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Insider knowledge, outstanding.

0: and Paul Brown just whipped their butts right after the first game ever. And Paul Brown, in his biography later, or autobiography later, said he felt more pressure in that first game than in any game he coached, because he had to make sure his team didn't embarrass them. Well, they did the opposite. They embarrassed the Eagles instead of embarrassed themselves.
1: Yeah. Great stuff. All right, Tone, how are you guys hanging? How is the media doing after day? Buddy puke yesterday? Was there, was Chops out there puking yesterday with Grant Delpit, or no? We're all right?
0: No. We're hanging in there. We're hanging in there.
1: Tone, you know, Survey Wednesday, brought to you by TLOD. What would you rather be? NFL head coach, MLB manager, or an NBA head coach?
0: Gee, that's a tough choice because none of them appeals to me.
1: Wait a minute, Tony.
2: Not one?
1: You wouldn't have. I could see you with the guards gear on in the dugout.
2: Oh, Tone, I could see you coaching Steph Curry.
1: I want someone on the internet to AI that right now. Grossy in Stephen Vogt's gear.
0: I'm thinking of the lifestyle, though.
1: Yeah.
0: You know, baseball is a life out of a suitcase. You're traveling, you know, 2 week road trips every other time. Football is just 24-hour job, and basketball too is a little in between. And you're it's hard to earn respect as an NBA coach with your team, I think. So none of them is a very appealing profession.
1: Harness jockey. Browns, the owner said over 5.5, Tony. What say
0: I'm
1: you?
0: I'm sticking with over. Okay. I'll take his word for it, Jimmy. We're going to hold you to it.
1: Okay.
0: Over 5.5.
1: And Tony, are you ranch dressing guy?
0: I am not.
1: Yeah.
0: Not at all.
1: That must be an Italian thing. Yeah.
0: I don't even like ranch on my salad.
1: I can't.
0: Dipping stuff.
1: Cannot stand ranch dressing. Paw bathes in it.
2: See, Tony, you got it all wrong. It's not dipping. It's submerging.
1: Oh, God.
0: You have it in
1: it?
0: Your
1: just
0: veins.
1: Just cheese and spices and cream.
0: Mayonnaise.
1: I don't know what it is, but it's disgusting. Yeah. All right.
0: To each his own, though. Yeah. To each his own.
1: That's right. Thanks, Tone.
0: All right. See you guys.
1: The dog days.
2: I remember those.
1: Yeah, but I do too, Chris, but they were all dog days because I just hated practicing so much. But that term is what we used for baseball. For MLB, August is the dog days because you start in April. Well, they used to start late April, May. And then you get May, then you get June, then you get July. By August, if you weren't in contention, which the Indians never were.
2: Right.
1: That's where I got most of my foul balls. We would go to Cleveland Stadium, and there would be sections of foul territory without anyone in the seat. And, of course, these balls would rattle around. And, Chris, after, I don't know, 4 or 5, like, we'd be like the, nah, I'm good, you guys get that one. Like, Chris, I played with in the playgrounds, because we used to play outside on the playgrounds. We used to play with major league foul balls because
2: we had
1: so many.
2: Right.
1: 3 or 4 of us would go to a game, we'd all come home with about 5, 6 foul balls. Old Cleveland Stadium, 6,000 people in an 80,000 seat stadium.
2: Jeez.
1: I want to shout out my guy Jim Randall and his team from NEO Fence and Deck, Chris. Guess what they're doing, Chris? I'm sorry, did they do your deck, Chris?
2: They did my fence, and it's incredible. Totally transformed my yard.
1: They did my deck, Chris. Do you know who else's deck they're doing?
2: Who's that?
1: The Browns. Actually, they're building the fence around the Browns facility. NEO Fence and Deck was out there this week. Listen to this 5-star review from Megan. Quote, NEO Fence and Deck did a fantastic job with our fence. 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
7: 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This is about the offense.
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8: It's a little more assertiveness from Andrew. 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

0: 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Interesting. I got some Rookie of the Year numbers up, Chris.
1: Okay.
0: 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Kalshi. The prediction market. I mean, we'll go with Kalshi until that's illegal, which right now it's not. So,
1: works for me.
0: NFL Rookie of the Year. Want to guess who's Carnell Tate, Mendoza, Jordan Tyson, Jeremiah Love, Jerdanian Price, Jadarian Price. Who is Jadarian Price?
1: He is.
0: Why don't I know Jadarian Price? Did we not have a chance to draft him? I forget who he is.
1: He was the Notre Dame running back.
0: The second one.
1: He was drafted at the end of the first round by Seattle.
0: Oh, and that's why they gave up on, what's his name, who went to Kansas City?
1: Kenneth Walker,
0: yeah.
1: Correct.
0: Okay, it's Jeremiah Love, Chris, 20%. Chris, why do you think that is? Because he's a running back?
1: Yeah, he'll touch the ball a lot. On a bad team, he might be the one bright spot.
0: Fernando Mendoza is second at 18%. Here's the question, if you're going to wager on this stuff, you have to ask yourself about Mendoza. When's he get in? So, Chris, his over-under passing prop is something like 2,500 yards. Dude, if Kirk Cousins plays 5 or 6 games, there's no way he's going to get to 2,500 yards passing. And we have to do the math on that. That's a futures bet. Number 3 is Carnell Tate at 15%. So this is all kind of close. Jeremiah Love, 20. Mendoza, 18. Carnell Tate, 15. Jadarian Price, 14. Jordan Tyson, 14. I'm going to go on Kalshi right now, but I don't see any of our receivers. Like, how does that work? If nobody bets on your guy, does it just not come up? Do you not have him as
1: a
0: choice?
1: So I'm actually seeing both Denzel Boston and KC Concepcion here.
0: Rookie of the Year?
1: Offensive Rookie of the Year, yeah.
0: Offensive Rookie of the Year.
1: I got a $10 bet. Is it a bet? Is it an investment? I don't know. $10 bet on Denzel Boston, $312.
0: Ooh, doggy. I don't see. Is it a whole category? Oh, there it is. I don't see. I just see Mendoza versus Love and Tate.
1: So do you see where it says more markets?
0: Chris, I could barely read this page. It's so.
1: So if you see where it says
0: there's
1: Love.
0: There's a lot going on here, bro.
1: Love, Mendoza, Tate. Then you see where it says more markets. If you click on that, it expands it.
0: Oh, so they call it a market. Okay. Malachi Lemon is next at 8%. Carson Beck, 6%. KC Concepcion, 3%. Kenyon Sadiq went to the Jets, 3%. God, I'm looking down. Omar Cooper, 2%. Drew Allard, 0%. Boston's not even listed. Where do you see Boston? Oh, there he is. Denzel Boston. Jeez, Chris. Garrett Nussmeier, child, please. If you had to, of this list, both Concepcion and Denzel Boston are 3%. Who do you like? Do you like Jeremiah Love? Would you go Mendoza? Carnell Tate? Got to make a wager. NFL Offensive Rookie of the Year.
1: I would stay away from Mendoza simply because we don't know when he'll play.
0: Huh.
1: But I could see Jordan Tyson being the Offensive Rookie of the Year. Yes.
0: Jordan Tyson. Interesting. Why do you think Jordan Tyson? Just because he's going to get a lot of play?
1: I think he'll get a lot of play. I think he'll get a lot of targets. I think down in New Orleans with Tyler Shuck, like, I'm not saying Tyler Shuck is the end-all be-all, but his arrow is pointed up, so there's a lot of things on that offensive side to believe in. Like, Carnell Tate, I'm still not as sold on Cam Ward as everybody else, so I'm not as... I don't trust him to necessarily get Carnell Tate the ball as much, maybe as consistently. Jeremiah Love, it's tough because the Cardinals stink.
0: Oh, no. This is dangerous, Chris. I just clicked on sign up now, and it goes, I could do it through Apple. Chris, that's not good. It says continue with Apple. I don't even have to put in my information.
1: So, Emmett in the next level, they're doing stuff with Kalshi. He just texted me, use the promo code Emmett on Kalshi.
0: I will definitely
1: invest $25, get up to $500 in bonus funds.
0: Emmett, I'm going to do that for you and me. As soon as I figure out how to navigate this page. Quick break, stay with us.
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1: For Bookman & Son time, 1046. 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You'll have music playing. 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

0: singing at it. Basement. Now you're in my wheelhouse, Paul. Right here, babe. Listen to that. Listen to that. Funk it. Come on. Hey now. Hey now. Eddie Kendricks. What year, Chris?
1: I will look it up.
0: My youth. Coming up, talk to J.W. Johnson, Hall of Famer Joe Thomas. Right now, we'll keep on trucking. A wheelhouse. 12-year-old Rizzy. Rocking in the back of Dad's car. Eddie Kendrick. Song goes on for about 10 minutes, bro. It's just one jam after
1: eight
0: another.
1: 8 minutes, it says.
0: Yeah.
1: Yep.
0: Yeah. Go to your bathroom song for all your DJs out. I didn't realize it, but doing a little J-Dub, I don't know, research, whatever. Chris, this draft class, last year of the rookie contract, new stadium. Think about it. KC Concepcion. Boston.
1: Oh, yeah.
0: Right?
1: Yep.
0: Fono. You know why I call him Fono? ESPN, one of the funniest. They were trying to promote the NHL. And ESPN back in the day had the best promos, commercials for their own product. Remember, they had LeBron, you know, in a room with, you know, they, you know. Like
1: this is SportsCenter.
0: Yeah, this is SportsCenter. That stuff was legendary. Very well done. So they're promoting back in the day, I think it was Dallas, Mike Modano, if you're Italian, Mike Modano.

0: was one of the top players. And like they were at a grocery store or whatever. And this Mike Modano's in there. And this lady's in there. And she goes, "Aren't you Mike Modano?" So I was looking for Spencer Fano all day the other day, just so that I could look at him and go, "Aren't you Spencer Fano?" But anyway, the rookie class, this rookie class will be in the new stadium. We'll talk to J-Dub about a number of things. Andrew Berry, what they plan on doing, grass or turf. Chris, was I wrong in assuming it was going to be turf? Did we not know it was?
1: So, Riz, when we found out that it was going to be an indoor stadium, I assumed it was turf. I don't know.
0: Is that what we did? Like, no one told us?
1: I don't remember ever having the conversation, but I personally was under the assumption indoor it was going to be turf. That was just.
0: I want to ask him about Monken. You know, what's first impressions of coach? Chris, am I correct or not? Todd has dropped an S-bomb in every one-on-one fieldhouse interview.
1: He did it
0: again yesterday. No, he did it again yesterday. Chris, I watch every one. I think it's a game. Maybe he doesn't realize he's doing it, or maybe he goes out there going, "I'm going to drop one no matter what."
1: I see, Riz, I think having interacted with him now a couple of times, I just think that's how he talks. I don't think he's going into it saying, "Okay, when they ask me about the quarterback tracker, I'll drop an S-bomb. Or if they ask me about who's playing in preseason, I'll drop one then." I just think that's how he talks. Do you remember what I said to you the other day? Because I took Charlie out to training camp?
0: He dropped one in front of Charlie.
1: Just in the middle of the conversation. I was talking to him. Charlie was right next to me. And just in the middle, it just slips
0: and
1: right
0: by the way,
1: in.
0: It's just an S-bomb. There's no F-bombs. Yeah. Yeah, there's no GDs. It's all S-bomb. He uses that word like we use the word the.
1: Yeah, I just think it's part of his everyday lexicon. Like, I don't think it's anything out of the ordinary.
0: Well, I think it's funny because we're still in the honeymoon phase with Coach Monken. And we should be. New offense, new defense, new direction. And the honeymoon lasts till when, Chris? Week two?
1: I mean, if they lose game one, yeah.
0: Yeah. Yeah. Yeah. I wonder how many S-bombs he's going to be dropping after week two.
1: Monday, if they don't win the opener, Monday, September 14th, the honeymoon is over.
0: Chris, come on. It's one game. It's the guy's first game.
1: You think I'm wrong?
0: What if they lose on a last second field goal? Come on.
1: Riz, come on. You know Browns fans.
0: Chris, the certified Angus beef burger was so good that I give myself a lot of credit. Number one, I had to have one. Last night I made salmon. I smoked a big piece of salmon. Knowing I was going to have, right? So we had the certified Angus beef burger today on the Tony Rizzo show. I woofed it. First of all, I ate half of it in 30 seconds. Then I had to watch the second half stare at me till the end of the show. Then I ate that in 20 seconds. And Chris, I went back into the kitchen. There were about three of them left. And I had to decide, Chris. The point of no return. One is tremendous. Two is too much.
1: Two is too much.
0: For me, where I'm at with my cardiologist, Doc Miller. Chris, I wanted number two so bad. You know what I had instead? Yogurt.
1: Yeah, it happens.
0: Some new, I don't know what was in there. Chia seeds or something for more protein. I don't know. How good was the burger?
1: It was fantastic.
0: The right amount of char.
1: Oh, yes.
0: Because I went flame broiled. Like, I had the flame going on those things. It wasn't. Now, it was a gas grill. I don't have one at home, but it was a gas grill. But it was the Napoleon, and it was truly unbelievable. Cheddar, Chris.
1: Cheddar was good.
0: Great call. And tell everybody, you brought vegetables from your garden. You had tomatoes.
1: So we had the tomatoes.
0: Right. You had non-explosive diarrhea lettuce.
1: Correct.
0: Is what you claim.
1: Riz, I had some.
0: I'll know here in a little bit.
1: I think if it was contaminated, I would know by now because I had some and I feel fine.
0: Bought red onion. You like red onion?
1: Love the red onion.
0: Yeah.
1: And then I also brought you separately from the burgers. Yeah. I brought you some cherry tomatoes,
0: right.
1: Zucchini and cucumber from the garden.
0: Chris, thank you. Keep them coming.
1: Eating good. Oh, I will.
0: All right. Extend Technologies is waiting for you folks. What are you going to do, man? Winter's coming. I know. Isn't it awful? But it comes. Folks, celebrate with them. They're celebrating 25 years in business. 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
12: 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This is about the offense.
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13: It's a little more assertiveness from Andrew. 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

0: All right, away we go.
1: Yeah, you can be the greatest. You can be the best.
0: He was the greatest. NFL Hall of Famer Joe Thomas joining us for a very, very special event that I can't believe I am not at right now. Folks, listen to this. Good morning, Joey. How are you, Joe?
2: I'm doing great, guys. How you doing?
0: It's just me. Aaron's off. Chris is here with me, but Aaron's off. All right, listen. Bring your cooler. Joe is bringing the butcher shop directly to you. For the first time ever, the raw product, Hall of Fame beef, is available for you. Fan Fest in Canton started yesterday. I'm sorry, starts today, and it runs through Sunday. Joe, where are you right now?
2: So right now I'm in Brea, Ohio. I'm getting ready to jump on a little interview with Spencer Fano. We're doing Training Camp Insider. We'll do CBD later. And then tomorrow morning is when I'm going to head down to Canton. But don't worry, my team's down there. We hauled a 27-foot trailer, freezer trailer, all the way from Muscadet, Wisconsin. We brought it out here, and like you mentioned, first time ever. We're bringing the butcher shop to Ohio. We're not making people order online anymore and ship to their house. We're bringing it to them. So we'll be at FanFest tonight, Thursday, Friday, Saturday. I'm not sure if it's open Sunday or not, but if it is, we'll be there. And we can't wait to see you. We're excited. We'll be cooking briskets, and we got Mr. Brisket, I think, will be there. We got Aunt's Barbecue. We'll be doing our smash burgers. We got all sorts of fun stuff, giveaways, all the gadgets and doohickeys.
0: Joey, we're not sending you home from Canton hungry. Enjoy brisket smoked by the one and only Mr. Brisket. Plus, Chris, a 2-for-10 Wagyu slider special to keep you satisfied while you're there. So you can actually get brisket cooked already by, and Hank's Mr. Brisket people do a wonderful job with that stuff. They really do.
2: Oh, yeah. Did you see their Instagram? They were posting some thirst traps all week after they got the briskets, and they started prepping them. And, yeah, everybody's pretty excited, to say the least.
0: Joe, this is your passion. It's something that you absolutely love to do. Just tell everybody, you've grown this business from almost nothing, and right now you got to be having a blast.
2: I am having a blast, and we're growing our team, not only on the farm side. We had six high school kids from town that all were farm kids that needed work, that got to work out there all summer, work with the cattle, work with the crops. My kids started working with them. First chance my kids got to be part of tagging and vaccinations and castrations and all the good stuff, learning all about where their food came from and what it takes to run a ranch and a farm when you've got livestock. It's been amazing. And then now on the business side, growing the business side and increasing the number of cattle and the Wagyu and now certified Angus beef. We've got a very special little herd of original certified Angus animals that we're still keeping around because we're actually providing the Hall of Fame certified Angus beef for the Gold Jacket dinner on Friday night. So being able to feed all the Hall of Famers and their families our amazing beef is truly, it's humbling to think that in 2018, the year I retired, I had 5 cows and a bull. And now we're feeding all of the Hall of Famers on the most special night for them, which is that night that they get their Gold Jacket and they get enshrined into the hallows of pro football glory forever. So it's been a wild ride, and I'm having a great time, man. Food, football, family, that's what life's always been about, and now it's pivot just a little bit more to the food side.
0: Joe, that sounds like the name of a band, 5 Cows and a Bull.
2: 3 Dog Nights. Yeah, we're an English rock band.
0: Tony Rizzo, lead singer, 5 Cows and a Bull. Let's go.
2: I love it.
0: Joe, right now at camp, I was out the other day. I watched the offensive line like you, and they're having a tough time. Joe, just please explain to everyone how hard it is to drop 5 dudes down, you know, in a beginning of training camp. It's going to take time for this thing to come together, isn't it?
2: Absolutely. The offensive line, the offense in general, is always behind where the defense is at the beginning of training camp. No matter how experienced you are. I mean, maybe if you're Patrick Mahomes and you're Andy Reid and you've been together a decade and everybody's been on the same page, running the same offense, hearing the same coordinator forever, like maybe you're able to pick it up a little bit quicker, but there's just more things to learn, to be able to get on the same page, to be proficient in offensive football. And especially when you turn over five new guys in the offensive line, you got a new offensive line coach, new coordinator, you're learning new schemes, you probably got a new snap count, you got new run calls. Like, there's just a lot to put together. Whereas on defense, it's where do I line up? What gap do I own? Go tackle the dude with the football. So they can pin their ears back early on. And it's not unnatural. It's not out of the ordinary to see that at this point. But what you do want to see is steady progress, right? You want to be able to look every day and see that that offense is making progress. They're more proficient. They're starting to get the checks. They're reducing the self-inflicted wounds. And I think, you know, I wasn't here yesterday. I'll be out of practice today. But I think Shedeur Sanders is starting to pick it up a little bit by the reports that I heard from my guys that were there. And maybe you can confirm. Shedeur had his best day at camp yesterday and is starting to pull away a little bit.
0: Yeah, he's stacking good days. Whereas Deshaun looks like a guy who hadn't played football, you know, in 700 days. And that's a really tough road for him to go. We did learn yesterday that Monken will play them both, and one in one preseason game, the other in the other preseason game. How long do you think it'll take, Joe, to figure this thing out? Because I know Coach Monken doesn't want to rush it.
2: Yeah, you don't want to rush it. You want to make sure you're making the right decision. And, you know, I think the easy decision is, okay, let's play the vet, because we don't know what quality of an offense, what quality the team is going to be early on. If there's a bunch of struggles, it's easy to get a spark by putting a young kid in there, the guy that you think really has a future here, and then make that switch, kind of reinvigorates the team a little bit. But if Shedeur continues to grow the way he has in training camp, I wouldn't be surprised if after his start, whether it's the first or the second game, if he plays well and Monken is really enjoying working with him and he likes the progress and the same page that he can get on with his receivers is huge. And if Deshaun doesn't make some significant strides, knocking that rust off, showing that he could possibly be the guy that he was when we signed him, whoever knows how long ago it was. Mm. Like, I think it becomes a decision where you say, hey, let's give the keys to Shedeur and see what he can do.
0: I like that. I thought that's what they were going to do. But I guess the team was rewarding Watson for working as hard as he did over the past year and a half to get back from his injuries. Hall of Famer Joe Thomas is our guest. Joe, you said you're going to sit down with Spencer Fanoh. Have you met him? Are you impressed? And how hard is it for him? You were once a rookie left tackle for the Browns.
2: I was, and I remember getting beat like a drum in my mind by Cameron Wimberly that first training camp practice. And it's a struggle. I mean, I don't care how great you are when you're in college. It's a huge jump to go from college guys to be playing against pro athletes, right? Everybody you go against in the NFL had All-American on their name when they were in college. And a lot of them have been doing it at a higher level for a long time. So they got the tricks of the trade. And it makes it especially difficult as a rookie. You're trying to learn the offense. You're listening to the snap count. You're trying to learn, where do I line up? How far do I need to be from my guard? How do I make sure I'm not stepping on his feet? How do I communicate to my tight end? And, oh, by the way, I got to block this dude who's an All-Pro coming off the end. So there's a lot to think about outside of just how do I block my guy that's going through your head. And a lot of times your brain is just a little jumbled, and it takes some time to get up to speed and to be able to show off the talents and the reason that you were drafted in the first round. Mm.
0: Joe, what advice will you give him, but personally and professionally?
2: So I give rookies the same advice almost every time. It's like, keep your eyes open, your ears open, and your mouth shut. You know, be a great listener and try to get 1% better every single day. You're not going to be happy with the quality of your play on day one, but as long as you're working on getting better at one thing, pick that one thing before practice, make sure you have an action plan. Like, here's my goal. How am I going to achieve it? These are the drills I'm going to do. These are the things I'm going to focus on. And then review it. And if you get better at that one thing, you got another tool in your tool belt. And then a week later, a month later, by the time training camp's over, you're going to be a much better player, and you're going to be able to look at the tangible improvement that you made and feel proud of where you are. And it'll motivate you to continue on that path. And so for Spencer in particular, the message is, hey, don't be discouraged if you're splitting reps right now. You know, the Browns, they drafted you for a reason. They believe in you. This is a long game, right? This is not like you know, first day you stroll on campus, you're going to be an all pro. Like, it takes time. It takes the work. Enjoy the work. Enjoy the process. Build a great process for yourself, and then you'll be as great as you want to be.
0: Just like you when you had to learn the beef business, right? I mean, I'm sure
2: that's
0: you,
2: right.
0: Joe, I'm sure you took those principles into your next job, right? Into your post-NFL career job, correct?
2: Absolutely. You know, that's one of the things that I think gives us an advantage, right, about trying to raise the best beef, the healthiest beef on planet Earth, because I didn't grow up farming, right? I grew up in the suburbs, and I dreamed of being a farmer and growing up on a farm, but that wasn't my reality. But the things that I learned about perfectionism and attention to detail and building a great process, diet, nutrition, you know, the importance of the fuel you put in your body is the fuel you get out, right? I'm applying all those things now to my cattle and the beef business. And I think that's why we've had some great success, and it's been really, really fun. So many people, I mean, I had a chef last week. We did a Coaches versus Cancer event because we try to give back as much as we can. And a chef, he said, I've been a chef 40 years. He was just a guest, and he goes, that was the best steak I've ever had in my life.
0: Wow.
2: And like those little moments,
0: it's
2: little things like that that just make you feel so good. And it's like, yeah, we're doing some things the right way, but you never want to rest on what you've done, and you're always trying to get better. But I think the real key for us is, yeah, we treat every single cattle individually like a pro athlete, just like I did with my body when I was playing so that I could play 10 and a half years straight. The nutrition, the diet, the rest, the welfare, like those are all the important things that lead to a healthy animal, lead to a great athlete, and then an amazing steak on your plate or a burger in your bun at the end of the day.
0: My last order, I've only got a couple things left, but I got the short ribs. I got your strip. I got your Monte Carlo. I got the ribeyes. But Joe, I got to tell you, the skirt steak was incredible. You know, I make tacos a lot, and I use skirt steak, and I've never had one like that. Like, every cut of the meat is phenomenal. It's not just your ribeyes, which, you know. And explain to everyone, there's a science, folks. I know you just think you let the cattle go out and eat. And I'm sure probably that's what I thought. You know, like, what do I know about it? You know. But Joe's got it down to a science, and man, it proves it on the plate. All right, again, you guys are going to be in Canton tomorrow, or actually today through Saturday or Sunday. You're at Fan Fest. And what do you got, Joe? A big giant trailer, a food truck? What is it?
2: Yeah, let's just say you're not going to miss us. We've got a big old, I think it's 27-foot trailer we hauled from the farm in Muscadet. It's got a big, beautiful picture of a steak on one side. Got the family on one side. Got me playing some ball with the old Browns helmet and jersey on the other side. So you can't miss us. Then we got a big tent, like you mentioned. We got the brisket. We got a couple chefs there cooking up samples. And we got smash burgers for sale. And then, of course, we've got a bunch of our product there, the Hall of Fame beef jerky, the Hall of Fame beef sticks, or burgers, steaks, you name it. We're bringing the butcher shop to you, like you said.
0: Beautiful. Joe, thank you. I wish I could talk beef with you forever, but I got to interview that damn J.W. Johnson here next.
2: Good luck with that. I'm sorry to hear that.
0: Thanks, Joey. Have a great weekend.
2: Thanks, Riz. Have a great weekend. We'll see you.
0: Yep. Joe Thomas, HallOfFameBeef.com. 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I said it, and I was only teasing because I can't wait to talk to him. J-Dub is coming up next. Quick reminder, Bookman & Son, there for you. Weekends. I know a lot of guys go out and shop maybe on a weekend for jewelry. You've got an anniversary coming up, maybe a birthday, or you're thinking about getting engaged. Josh closed on Saturday but opened on Sundays, and that's a great day for you to take your mate. 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
0: All right, here we go. To the Northfield Park Racino Hotline we go. Managing partner of your Cleveland Browns. I got it right this time. All right, how about this? Soon to be owner-operator of your Cleveland Browns. Not anytime too soon, we don't know. But J.W. Johnson, friend of show, is our guest. J.W., good morning. How are you? I missed you. I went to camp Monday for the first padded day, and I think that was the only day you weren't there, so I missed out on seeing you. How's everything going, bud? How's the summer going for you and the fam?
8: Good. Well, hey, thanks again for having me, and sorry I missed you on Monday. We were unfortunately tied up at a University Hospitals charity event, which we had to happy to be there with those guys, but heard it was a spirited day on Monday. Hate to miss it. You know, usually there every day, but yeah, everything's good. Family's good. Just excited that we're back and in camp and having all our fans and the energy that they're bringing and seeing the guys working hard. So we're off to a good start. So really excited.
0: JW, we changed a lot in the offseason. You know, there was a lot of new, and I know it's going to take time, but what are your early impressions? And we'll start with Coach Monken. I don't know how you couldn't like the guy. We're going to find out if he can coach, and I teased him about that on Monday, but I don't know how you couldn't like the guy. How is he handling being coach of the Browns?
8: Look, I think he's embracing every day and doing a great job. We're really excited about him and his staff. And I think you probably have seen when you're out here on Monday, when you come back out here, and I'm sure the rest of the media and our fans have seen this, he's constantly coaching, and the attention to details that he's bringing and working with the receivers, and you see him, and they're telling guys when they come out of breaks, how you dip your chin, how you're doing all these different things, and you know, it's the fine details that I think is really impressive to see with Coach. And then, you know, like him coaching the coaches, like he's putting a high standard on them. We talked about accountability, and that's accountability with the players. That's accountability with our coaches. So I think he's loving every second of every day of it. And, you know, coaching in the NFL is hard. It's one of the hardest jobs.

0: jobs in the world, but he's loving it. He's embracing it, and I think our guys are believing in what everything he's saying. And you know, we got a long way to go. I mean, like I said, we've only had about a week of practices,
1: yeah.
0: But I would say for us as an organization, we're thrilled to have Todd to be the head coach of the Browns.
1: J.W. Johnson, Browns managing partner, is our guest. J.W., the defense is ahead of the offense. It's supposed to be like that. Explain
0: sure.
1: to everybody. Yeah.
0: Yeah. I mean, look, new system on the offensive side. I mean, everything we're really running on defense is pretty much the same. I mean, obviously, there's a few wrinkles here and there that Rudy's going to throw in. I mean, I would say for the most part, you got a lot of the same guys that are back on defense, with the exception of a few pieces, you know, here and there. Obviously, Jared and Miles in a swap there, and some other guys that we lost in free agency. But, you know, defensively, they're picking it up pretty quickly. Offensively, it's just going to take time. New system, new language, you know, a lot of different things. But, you know, I think you're seeing some early things on the offensive side that are coming along. But again, in all due time, I think we're going to get better, and we're really excited about the offense and how it's going to be, I think, a little bit easier on the quarterbacks than we've seen in the past. And I'm actually really excited about the run game this year.
1: What do you mean by easier on the quarterbacks? The system?
0: I would say, listen, just making the system, not putting so much pressure on them, giving them some easier places to throw. And so I just think Todd and the guys are trying to make it more QB centric.
1: What have you seen so far with the quarterbacks? I think we learned yesterday, and coach is going to confirm it here in a little bit, but he's going to give one quarterback a start in preseason game one and the other a start in preseason game two to really make it fair. Because I agree with him, JW, you can't really tell until you're on the field in a bleeping
0: sure.
1: game. I mean, I was surprised he tried to name a quarterback before training camp, and I'm glad they're doing it this way. It's a lot more fair, isn't it?
0: Yeah, listen, I think, you know, the quarterback situation is still very fluid. I think both guys are working hard. I mean, obviously, new, you know, young guy in Shador, and really proud of what Shador's done this offseason, how hard he's worked, you know, being here most of the spring. You know, he's changed his body, his attitude, everything. He's doing a really great job. Excited to see what he can do. And I think same thing with Deshaun. I mean, look, he's been here. He's working through, you know, multiple season-ending injuries, which is just, you know, unfortunate. But, you know, listen, I think every day quarterback may have a really good day, and some guys are going to have potentially a bad day. And, you know, I don't think people do, and they pay attention to this quarterback tracker that may be on one of y'all's social pages. But, you know, listen, different things happen different day, different looks from the defense, things that we're trying to install. Like, so not everything is apples to apples when you're looking at what the quarterbacks are doing each day. But I think, you know, it's Todd's decision at the end of the day. I think it's smart for these guys to play in these preseason games.
1: Yeah.
0: I mean, especially Deshaun. I mean, he hasn't played real football in quite some time. And, you know, to get the speed of the game will be good for him. And same for Shador and Dylan and Talen and all these guys. So I think the way he's handled it's smart. We're actually having a little roster meeting later tonight, so we'll get a good vibe on how everything's going. But I think the plan is right.
1: The quarterback tracker, J-Dub, did a million views yesterday.
0: Just, that's insane.
1: I'm sorry, but J-Dub, that speaks to the popularity of your team. That
0: sure.
1: people, Browns fans are just, I know you know this, I know your family had to learn this, especially when you got here, but this is a unique situation. And I'm going to tell you something, Todd Monken's a lucky man for working for this organization, because you get everything you want at your fingertips here. Browns spare no expense. I have to say this, I could not believe the Berea facility when I went out there. I hadn't been out in a year or so, whenever it was. I don't cover the team on a daily basis like I used to, but what you guys are doing in that area, J-Dub, is special. And I want you to know that the high school that's going to play there, Berea Mid, that's my high school. I play
0: nice.
1: For Berea Mid Park. So I'm really excited. Just explain what the family is doing there in Berea.
0: Yeah, listen, obviously great partnership with Cross Country Mortgage and the expansion that we're doing with them. And then obviously University Hospitals is involved. And so, you know, right now, currently you'll see the building that's up, and we'll have some office space that's there. We have Legends, who, like I said, is helping us out with sales for the new stadium. Their office there now, we're going to have a great sales center and experience center that's going to open up. I think we're having the groundbreaking or ribbon cutting, on August 17th. And so it would be great to show our fans to be able to come in and get a real vibe of what the stadium is going to look like. We have this great new immersive cube set up, so it's like a virtual reality without the headgear.
1: Wow.
0: And you can literally stand on the 50-yard line and get a whole view of the stadium. And

0: about a 7,000 seat community field that will be utilized for, you know, for Brook Park and other people and, you know, whatever that may be. So, you know, we're just excited to be able to continue to grow the campus and then obviously give back to this great community of Berea.
1: J.W. Johnson, Browns managing partner, is our guest. Stadium wise, how are things going? I drive by. I go to my mom's. I'm going there today after I drive right by the facility where it's going to be. Right now, it's a big hole. But, J-Dub, are you happy with the progress you guys are making with the new place?
0: Yeah, slow and steady. But, yeah, we feel really good about it. Obviously, they have some of the retaining walls that are up. And to be able to start getting really dig deeper and start getting more of the foundations going, it's a ton of fun to be able to see a lot of cranes in the air. And so a long way to go. But we feel like so far, knock on wood, we're on time and on track to get this going. And you know, I think, like we said, once it's all said and done, you can start to see some real things. It's truly going to be a game changer for this community. And, you know, I think even for the NFL, I mean, our stadium is going to be one of the nicest ones. And there's a lot of the great ones out there and a lot of great ones coming online. And so I think that's just a testament to see, like, you know, you need to build these domes in certain areas and build things around them so you're having more activity than just 10-plus games a year. So yeah, we're excited about the project.
1: And that was a gripe with a lot of people about the downtown stadium. As much as I would love the stadium to be downtown, it's just not feasible. And to just have a couple of events every year just doesn't make sense. J.W. Johnson is our guest. All right, I got to ask, are we turf or grass? There were reports that we're going to have turf. I thought it was turf all along. Was I wrong or no?
0: Yeah, listen, I think obviously, you know, right now we have a turf plans. I mean, it is what it is. I mean, there's a lot of stadiums that do play on turf.
1: Yeah.
0: You know, there's certain areas like, you know, Vegas or Arizona that have domes, but they're in a little bit of a different growing climate than we are here in Northeast Ohio.
1: Sure.
0: So, I mean, look, will we be ready to go? And we are going to put in the infrastructure that's sub-air, that's heating coils, all the stuff. So if we, you know, World Cup does come back here, Women's World Cup is something that could be coming online, we will have the ability to be able to have grass in the building. So again, it all varies. We're going to have conversations. We have weekly stadium meetings. That's something that will come up. You know, it just depends, like, what does that cost and what does that incur? But our current plans right now are to play on turf. You know, who knows what that looks like in 3 years from now and how technology evolves. But we'll obviously continue to play on grass here as much as we can. And, you know, we'll see what happens in the future.
1: All right, J-Dub, it seems like you guys got great mo going right now. You know, Andrew has had two really good drafts in a row we're anticipating this year. By the way, this draft class will be in the new stadium, the fourth year of their rookie contract. Your facilities are getting upgraded. You've got a plan finally for the quarterback, whether it happens this year or not. How much momentum do you guys feel as Haslam Sports right now with the Cleveland Browns? Probably in as good a place as you've been in a long time.
0: Well, listen, I appreciate that. I mean, look, the momentum for us, and that's me and Jimmy and Dee and Whitney and the whole organization, the momentum that we need to see is we need to see production and wins on the field. I mean, that's most important for us. We know that what that means to our fans and to our players, you know. You know, I think we talked about this the other day, and, you know, maybe Jimmy said, hey, we want to get to a certain year of playoffs. And I said, listen, we're not punting this year.
1: Yeah.
0: The players aren't punting. Their goal is to come in every day and to win games. And, you know, the ultimate goal is let's win the division so we can host a playoff game, get to the playoffs, and see what happens, right? So, listen, we feel good about what Andrew and the guys have done. Feel great about this, the young core that we're building, about the staff. You know, like you said, the quarterback is always a work in progress. And I said this the other day, there's only a handful of teams that have those guys.
1: Yep.
0: But, you know, you got to look and scour, and whether that's internally or through the draft or something else, I mean, you know, was able to watch a little bit of Hard Knocks last night. I mean, who picked Seattle to win the Super Bowl at the beginning of the year last year?
1: Right.
0: And, you know, Sam Darnold has a resurrection of his career. He'd been on six different teams in six different years. I mean, so, listen, you just never know. You got to put a guy in the right environment. And, you know, we're trying to build a team around a real team. And then hopefully that quarterback, whoever that may be, can thrive. And obviously the coaching staff has to be a big part of that. So, look, we've got a long way to go. We just want our fans to be supportive and passionate of this team, which they are, and they've been super patient. And we appreciate them. But at the end of the day, we just want to win.
1: J-Dub.

0: You're no different than the fans. In fact, I could argue you're one of the owners of the team. You have more invested in it than somebody who watches on Sunday. Explain to everybody, when Jimmy said, we have lost sleep over the way that this team has performed on the field, he meant it. It's not, that's got to be the hardest part for you as the managing partner.
1: Yeah, look, like you said, I mean, we really want to spare no expense in what that is, and upgrading our facilities to give our players everything they need. I mean, I'm not sure the last time you've been here, but we have a whole regeneration room for these guys to be able to hot tub, cold plunge, you know, cryo, you name it. I mean, we've got everything under the sun, an altitude room for these guys to train in. And so we are always going to invest into this team, and whether that's in facilities, whether that's into players, whether that's to coaches, whatever it is. I mean, we know what it takes. Obviously, the results have to get better. And I think, you know, people that sit in front of us at games will know how passionate we are and how pissed we are when things don't go well. And, you know, I feel it just as much as our fans here. And, you know, they're spending their hard-earned money to be able to come and support this team that they've loved for so long. So, look, it's true. We do lose sleep about it, and we're constantly pushing Andrew and the staff and asking them questions and what's going on and what went wrong and how do we get better. I mean, that's all we care about. I mean, I've said this publicly before. I mean, you know, look, you got to run a business here, and you got to do things to help the revenue to support everything. But all I care about is winning a damn trophy, and I want to win a lot of trophies. And the whole family feels that way, and that's what we want to do here. And you know, the day that happens, and I feel supremely confident it's going to happen, this city might implode into the lake, and I can't wait to see it.
0: Oh, I always say this, J-Dub, of when we go to the Super Bowl, okay, you will not be able to buy. The get-in price will be $100,000 because I know people that will sell their cars to go to the first-ever Browns Super Bowl. I know people that will sell their house to go to the Browns' first-ever Super Bowl. J.W. Johnson, managing
1: partner. Maybe we get some more hotels around and we can host a Super Bowl here.
0: Well, I'm trying. I know a couple billionaires. I actually know besides your father or your father-in-law, okay? I know a couple. So trust me, I'm trying on that.
1: Right.
0: Big concern for you guys now moving forward off the football field. Anything, roadways, is there still government stuff to work out? You know, what do you still need to do for 2029?
1: Well, I mean, listen, we feel like we're in a good spot there. Obviously, we need to work through some of the lawsuits that are still going on through the unclaimed funds, but we feel supremely confident there. Our team has been working really closely with the state, and they feel like one way or the other there will be a solution. So
0: okay,
1: we feel like we're hopefully, knock on wood, we'll be on time, and you know, who knows if we'll be on budget. Probably not, but...
0: Hold on. Yeah. I can already tell you, and that's why you're laughing, because you already know. And I want the people to know the Haslams are going to have to pick that bill up, folks.
1: Right.
0: They've already
1: right.
0: paid for a lot of this stuff. But you realize that, Jada. Nothing goes according to plan. It's like building a house.
1: For sure.
0: Yeah.
1: So, I mean, like I said, our guys are working through it. We're confident in all that it'll get worked through. But, you know, just to touching back on that, I mean, the stadium-wise, like, I highly encourage people to come to the sales center just to be able to see all the amenities and the difference in what it's going to feel like from what we currently have. And,
0: yeah.
1: You know, I get it. A lot of people are traditionalists, but, you know, I've said this multiple times, Cleveland deserves nice things, and this is going to be one of the nicer things that's ever been in this region.
0: All right. You don't want to, you're not making any over 5.5 predictions like Jimmy did the other day, right? Could you believe,
1: know,
0: J-Dub,
1: I was a little disappointed he said that.
0: Yeah, I was shocked. Could you believe? He said that. He was feeling it, right?
1: Well, I mean, he believes it, you know, and I think Jimmy's never going to BS you, to be honest with you. You know, he's a straight shooter, and he's going to tell you how he feels. And look, I'm by his side all the time, so I'm taking the over with him.
0: All right, last question. Do you like ranch dressing?
1: Yeah, ranch. I like all kinds of dressing.
0: J-Dub.
1: Ranch isn't bad. You know, it depends. You can't have too much garlic in the ranch. That's a negative for me.
0: Okay, do you put it on wings and stuff like that? My partner, Chris, who I'm on video with you, but Chris,
1: yeah.
0: One of our survey
2: J-W,
0: questions.
2: J.W., I knew I liked you. I knew I liked you.
1: I mean, you know, blue cheese, I don't know, on wings.
0: I can't do the ranch. I'm just that ranch guy.
1: Well, teach their own.
0: I know. J-Dub, thanks, man. I'll see you. I'll be back out before camp ends again, so make sure we hook up so we can talk. I appreciate you taking time to come on our show today. I wish you the very best. Go Browns.
1: Thanks for having us, guys. Really appreciate all you do. Thank you.
0: Thanks, J-Dub. Go Browns. Go Browns, baby.

0: We are way, way beyond late right now. All right? I got a break. I don't know if this is our last break, our first break.
1: This will be our last break.
0: Okay, yes.
1: It's a little bit longer.
0: Stay with us.
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19: 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This is about the offense.
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20: It's a little more assertiveness from Andrew. I think he's maturing into a stronger leader.
2: The home of the Browns.
0: Which quarterback has the best passer rating in the NFL since 2023? Which quarterback has the best passer rating? 109.5 since 2023.
1: Stafford?
0: Lamar Jackson.
1: Oh, wow.
0: By the way, last year the Bills went to the Super Bowl, 1993. I love Josh Allen, and I love Lamar Jackson. Would you take him? Yeah.
1: Yeah.
0: But they've never been. Sam freaking Darnold has got hardware. You heard J-Dub say it. I mean, he was watching Hard Knocks last night. A couple of things from that interview. Number one, sounds like we're getting Women's World Cup, which would be really cool.
1: Oh, yeah.
0: Number two, you will have the ability to grow grass at that place. They'll at least have the infrastructure for it. That's news, I believe. I don't think that's been revealed. And that Berea facility is, I know people are like, yeah, facilities, blah, blah, blah, win. I understand that. I'm all about that. So are they. But to have the really nice facilities, to have the cool kid stuff means a lot.
1: Sure does.
0: Does it not? You're the only one in the division with all the cool kid stuff. And wait till you see that stadium. I don't know if we'll be able to afford it. Time now for sound check.
2: It's time for the really big show, sound check.
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0: Do I know what my prediction is?
1: What's that?
0: No PSLs. There'll be some kind of buy-in, which there's PSLs in Buffalo. You
1: yes.
0: know that.
1: Okay. Yes.
0: Hasms don't need the money. Sound check. This is not, Chris, some sports owners buy teams as an investment first.
1: Right.
0: And then they try and do the best job they can do and put the best product they can on the field. But it's investment first. It's not like that with Hasms. This is not an investment for them. This is passion. They want to win.
1: Yeah, no doubt.
0: And by investment, I mean you want to constantly make money on everything. You heard him. He laughed when he goes, "This is probably not coming in." I go, "Wait, J-Dub." I go, "Let just call it for what it is. It's not coming in on budget."
1: Right.
0: 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I thought you'd have a guards highlight, Bo Bichette.
1: I have Martinez. Oh, there's Angel.
0: All right, okay.
3: He got him to swing at a pitch that was about a foot outside last at bat.
21: Crushes this one deep left field down the line, and it's a fair ball high off the wall. Adele scores. DeLauder slides safely in the third. It's an RBI double for Angel Martinez, and the Guardians are on the board.
0: Joe Adele had a good day. What did he get on base, what, three times?
1: Three times, yeah. Two hits and a walk.
0: Yeah, here he is on his debut with his new team.
22: It was awesome to come in and, you know, put bat on ball and really find a way to, you know, execute and put myself in a position, put us in a position to, you know, put up some runs. And unfortunately, you know, we fell short and it wasn't enough. But I was excited to get out there and get it started.
0: He'll be a nice addition. DeLauder got on base four times. The guards will be all right. They just, they've lost 9 of 12. They got to put together a little streak right now. You want to stay close in this thing. There are five teams within two games of you for the wild card right now. Shedeur Sanders, have you ever been, this is NFL Network, have you ever been in a quarterback competition before?
23: It's been me versus myself. Yeah.
24: That's how you look at it.
23: Yeah. And even now, it's like it's even the same way. Deshaun goes against himself every day. I go against myself every day. Dylan goes against his, against himself every day. And Taylen does too. So, like, we all just battle ourselves versus, like, it's not each other. It's not like we're going against each other.
24: Right, for sure. You're your own harshest
23: critic. Yeah, we're going against the defense.
24: Yeah.
23: So, it's like, if anything, it's offense versus defense every day.
0: Deion Sanders on the CFB Scoop podcast. How'd your meeting go with the Monk man?
25: Couldn't wait to meet Coach Monk, and I had heard so many things. Willie Taggart is my dog. You know that. Tag was with them last year in Baltimore. He's up with the Giants right now, but he was there. So he gave me the 411 and gave me that Coach Monk is a real one. He's genuine. Okay. He's straight up good coach, old school principles. And Shedeur said, Dad, this cat is a lot like you. Like, he coaching with that tenaciousness. And, you know, he ain't playing. Like, he gonna call it like he see it. And people, you know, made a big deal out of it, man. And I thought that was crazy because, I mean, Coach Monk and, I mean, opened his heart, his office. And my son and I and Sam, we went on in there and we chopped it up. But we barely got to talk about Shedeur. We just talked ball. We just talked life. We just talked some wonderful things, which were pleasant.
0: Chris, it's August 5th. I can only go by what I see, and I can only go by August 5th. Shedeur is in the lead.
1: Yeah, he is. And up to
0: Shedeur
1: this point,
0: is in the lead.
1: I've been saying all along that I think Deshaun will be the starter. I'm wavering.
0: Joe Thomas brought it up without me even asking, before I even asked him. He goes, looks like Shador's putting together. He goes, I don't know. You tell me. You were out there. He goes, looks like Shador's putting together some good practices. He is. Time for voicemails.
26: We finish the day by hearing from you. Who knows what people will say? 216-815-2885.
27: Hey, guys, it's Walt at Ashland. What the hell? We finally get our new toys to play with today. And Ramirez
0: Walt.
27: Has a sore hand after a day off.
0: Walter.
27: What are these knuckleheads doing
0: Walter.
27: Up in Cleveland?
0: Walter, I will admit, after losing 9 of 12, I'm getting a little anxious, too. It's one game, bud. It's one game. Let's see how they do in the series.
28: You make a handful of great trades on paper, and then what happens? You look up at the lineup card.
0: This is not happening.
28: Martinez,
1: yes, it is. People are mad.
28: So why make the trades at all? Right back to the Arias, Cadillac and a ball out there. Ends up in a three-run home run. Reese and Martinez strike out with the bases loaded on six pitches. And then you have Rocchio trying to get to third base with two outs.
0: Gets like thrown out. It was a hell of a throw.
28: This is going to end poorly. Vote. Get him out.
0: Come on. Jeez. God, it was a hell of a throw. The kid made the third.
1: I know that.
0: Looked like Joe Random. You know who Joe Random is, right?
1: He's your player in MLB The Show.
0: Yeah.
29: Yeah, this message is for Gabe Arias. You suck.
0: Come on, man. But the guy took the time to call 216-815-2885 for this.
29: Yeah, this message is for Gabe Arias. You suck.
0: I'll get it right over to him. Like, what?
1: Can't make it up.
5: We're good to blow up on each other every 4 months or so. But Riz and I are as close as two people you'll find doing this anywhere.
0: When did he say that?
1: That's on a promo we were or are running at some point.
0: I haven't blown up with Aaron in a long time. Oh, no.
6: It's been a long drought, but I believe we finally found our next Ozzie Newsome. Let's go, Harold.
0: What did he say? Hold on. What?
6: It's been a long drought, but I believe we finally found our next Ozzie Newsome.
0: Yeah. Yeah.
6: Let's go, Harold.
0: Yeah, buddy, you are. Chris, he jumped out off the floor to me when I went out Monday. I'm sorry. I know everybody loves Boston. He is great. He's great. Looks big. KC is as twitchy as thing as I've ever seen. But I'll take Fannin right now. He's getting big, strong. Strong hands. You can't bring him down. Runs the right route.
7: All right, Chris, it's Jeff. Now, I need to handle something right now. Whether you play this on the air or not is obviously in your power. I do not appreciate Riz thinking that I am high with my kids just because I said a couple funny voicemails.
0: No.
7: I was with my kids, man. I mean, come on. You think I'm going to get lit up with my kids in the back seat?
0: Yeah.
1: Riz? Hammered or high?
0: No, I didn't. He just was so giddy the way he sounded. And then when I found out it was his kids, I retracted the statement. But we've all been high with our kids before. Come on. Thanks to Tony Grossi, TLOD, Browns analyst. Thanks to Joe Thomas, NFL Hall of Famer. Thanks to J.W. Johnson, managing partner of the Browns. Hammer and Emmett next. I don't even know where either one is.
1: It's the guys out of training camp.
0: Oh, okay. That's why. They don't tell me anything around here. Shout out, guys. I'll listen to you. Paul, great job. God bless. Adios. Prayers. Troops, firefighters, law enforcement, our president, our veterans. Here's hoping you are the big one. Got to go. Remember, no names, please.
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1: Day 7 out here in Berea. Practice set to kick off in about 90 minutes or so. Emmett Golden, Gerard Cherry, Nick Paulus. We are here live and excited for another day.
2: I'm still alive.
1: Gerard, it sounds like it's going to be a short practice today.
2: Don't say that.
1: Yes, a shorter practice. Evidently, guys were barfing and doing all type of stuff yesterday.
2: What? So now they're going to shorten the practice because of that?
1: 90 minutes today in shells, pads tomorrow.
2: Now, I think that's scheduled, though, because you can't have multiple days of pads and pads and pads. So that part I get and understand. Here's what I don't get and understand. Now, it also may be, too, that's 90 minutes because of that.
1: And so. 13 guys have missed practice. What's funny is there's only about three that I've noticed. You know what I'm saying?
2: Like 13 half?
1: Yeah, that's what they were saying. Yes.
2: I mean, Concepcion suited up, and we'll be joining him shortly. He'll be joining us, rather.
1: Yeah. And Schlesinger.
2: And then that's – trying to think of who else.
1: There was a defensive tackle that left.
2: Well, Kamara left yesterday. Yeah, so that was not a good thing.
1: So those
2: thing to
1: are
2: see.
1: Like the
3: Mike
1: three.
3: Hall, I guess, is was out a little bit. So, yeah, there's a lot.
1: Yeah. And I also think there's some other guys that we aren't really familiar with, too. But your numbers are dropping, so maybe that has a little bit, you know, to do with it. But they're going to turn it back a little bit. cut it back
2: when you turn it up. When guys start puking and throwing up, that's when you turn it up, dog. That's when you make it even more harsh. That's when you make it even more problematic and difficult for guys.
1: Absolutely.
2: In my opinion.
1: What's happening? Emmett Golden, we are joined by KC Concepcion.
2: How you doing, my man, Gerard?
1: Coming on. Go ahead. Have a seat there, brother. Yeah. Yep. As Brown's rookie receiver
2: is in the house.
1: Is joining us. Here, and it's a big treat. Shout out to Brown's PR, too. We've had some awesome guests since we have been out here. Had Tyson Campbell yesterday. We got KC now. How you doing, man? How you feeling?
4: I'm doing good, man. Doing good.
2: Well, that is good to hear. And with your first camp as a professional, how are things going for you so far?
4: I would say things are going better than, you know, expected. It's about learning the playbook faster, getting the reps in, and, you know, and just being confident.
2: Yeah. Well, you've done some plays out there that shows that you definitely got the skill set. So you should definitely be confident, man, because what I'm seeing, just to let you know who I am, a former football player. I played 9 years in the league.
1: Won 3 Super Bowls. He's being modest, dog. My man, 1-3 with the Patriots.
2: With that being said, though, man, I'm impressed, and I'm a former DB, and I know talent when I see it. So I like what I've seen and what you put out there so far. Heck, I liked you coming out of college as well. So, again, man, you're applying yourself, and I'm happy to see that you're up and running. So I can just do nothing but applaud you for what you have accomplished so far. But as you know,
4: there's a lot left for you to do,
2: but I'm glad you're enjoying the process so far.
1: What I've noticed is it seems like Ty wants to make the young guys earn it a little bit.
4: Yes, sir.
1: How do you feel about that? Does that, you know, motivate you? Like, do you enjoy, all right, I got to work my way up to that first team?
4: Yes, sir. You know, I mean, I've worked, you know, all my life. I've never had anything handed to me. So, you know, if that's what he wants, I'm going to do it for sure.
1: Yeah. Now, you and Denzel Boston, you know, the rookie receivers, highly touted. You know, what's your relationship like?
4: Amazing. We talk pretty much every day. We've been on trips together, you know. And we just want to make each other better, you know, every day. We push each other every day. We talk to each other every day. We encourage each other every day. And, you know, we just want to bring out the best in each other.
2: Nice. And when you compare what you're experiencing now to what you experienced in college, a lot of similarities or a lot of differences?
4: I would say, at the end of the day, football is football, you know. Mm-hmm. But I mean, I will say up at the NFL level, there is a lot of more attention to detail. Mm-hmm. You know, the practices are like the the practices are like very like the practices are very the practices are very direct on what they are trying to get in that day.
2: Yes. So for me, my deal was that we spend so much time when at the pro level versus college of just meeting.
5: That's where I was going to go next.
2: I was like, how many freaking meetings can we have? And man, and that, for me, that was the biggest difference.
4: Yes, sir. Yeah. All day. I'm talking about in meeting rooms all day, man. It's crazy.
5: Yeah. It's my son played football in high school. He played a little bit in college. In his freshman year, he was like, Dad, I'm fighting for my life in those meetings.
4: Every day.
5: So you find it obviously isn't a big adjustment going from high school to college, right? Yes, was it, which was bigger, that jump or this jump?
4: This jump for sure. I mean, we literally be in the meeting rooms all day. Like, even sometimes, you know, I'll be having to stand up sometimes. Because,
2: smart move,
5: that,
2: though.
5: Yeah. I heard that.
4: It'd be crazy, man.
5: Yeah.
2: So we used to do the water challenge. That was the way we kept ourselves alert and awake, where, like, all right, you have to finish a bottle of water, and, like, every 15, 20 minutes, someone else would have to do it. And we made a competition in that way because we're naturally competitive.
4: Yeah.
2: And I'm pretty sure it's very competitive in that room. Guys stayed awake that way. So
5: And everybody kept going to pee, right?
2: It got you out of the room, and it got you up.
4: That's what I'm finna have to do for sure, man.
2: Do the water trick, man. It works.
5: Yeah.
4: Yes, sir.
5: We talked to Tyson Campbell yesterday, and we've been very familiar with Denzel. He's been here for a while. What's it like going against those guys, like two great cornerbacks in the NFL? Mm-hmm. What is it like going against them in practice?
4: Hey, you know, it's amazing. It pushes me to be sharp every day. It pushes me, you know, to be good at my details. Just going against these two great guys in practice. Mm-hmm. It is going to do nothing but make me better and make me ready for the season.
5: Been tempted to talk any junk to him after you catch a pass, or you?
4: I mean, I don't really talk junk unless they
2: bring it, huh?
4: Unless they say something to me first.
5: Okay.
2: He don't start it, but he finishes, y'all.
5: Yeah. I love that. Yeah, I love that.
2: If for the one of the things that I appreciate about this experience, as I think back to my rookie days, is that. And next week, you're literally going to be playing a football game.
4: Yeah.
2: And it sneaks up on you, my man. But the best advice I can give you is just do what you've been doing. Don't make it more than what it actually is. You've been playing football all your life. Just keep playing football and having fun. And if you do those things and what you're displaying out here on the practice field, it's going to transfer over to the actual game day conditions. Sir. It's just about being consistent. And I'm seeing that with you. So I wish you nothing but the best.
4: Yes, sir, man. Thank you. Appreciate it.
5: One of the things, we obviously love football and even youth football and high school football and all that. To the young man that is trying, they're trying to get to where you're at. Yes, if you could give them one piece of advice, what would it be?
4: Be the same every day. Mm-hmm. If you want to eventually make it up to this level, what are you doing outside the building? What are you doing inside the building?
2: Mm-hmm.
4: Are you studying film? Are you lifting? Are you watching, you know, other players, you know? It's all about whatever you put in is what you are going to get out. So,
5: Well, KC, let me tell you, obviously Gerard played in the league and achieved some great things. I've been here in Cleveland covering the team for a while, and watching you and Denzel has gotten us out our seats several times. So keep up the good work, bro. We obviously praying for your health and success, and wish you nothing but the best, man. We'd love to have you on the show again in the future.
4: Yes, sir, man. Thank you very much.
5: Appreciate you. There he is, KC Concepcion, joining us here on The Next Level. Coming up next, we'll kick things off figuratively, of course. That's straight ahead.
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8: 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Dre, that was one of my favorite interviews that we've done. I was excited when they drafted him.
10: Uh-huh.
8: And seeing him in camp, it just has made me more excited about, you know, what the future could hold for really the receiving room with those two guys. But I think KC's going to be a big part of that.
10: Yeah, certainly. And he has been doing the things necessary to get that confidence going, as we talked about in the interview. And the key part is, you're going against a stout, stellar defense, and more importantly, you face two cornerbacks who are proven. One is definitely regarded as one of the best in the business, and Tyson is certainly making his way into that conversation with stuff he put on display last year. So, if you're KC and you're having success against those guys, and you're dominating the guys who are in your range, if you will, from experience, that's a great sign. But more importantly, I'm convinced that the receiver position has become the one in which you certainly see the transfer of the skill set from the college actually applying itself in the pro ranks as well, with that level of domination that they had in the college game.
8: And, I mean, just having the attributes of speed, you know, and explosiveness and being able to jump, get up high and all of that.
10: Well, here's the secret. They have bent the rules for offense to succeed. That's the reality of the situation. They have bent the rules for the offense to succeed. So they're in the spot to where if you have work ethic, semblance of skill, and willing to go out there and pay the price like he talked about, which I was also enjoy that as well, then you can make it happen. But the transition, man, that is the hardest transition. You probably say yourself, well, you had class to go to in college. If you ever sat in a lecture hall, you already know what that's like.
9: Especially it's class, but it ain't class. You know what I'm saying?
10: Now, when you meet with the TA and go to individual stuff like that, that's different. That's your typical classroom setting that most grew up through going through from kindergarten to senior year in high school. But at the pro level, I cannot say it enough, folks. You do more meeting than you actually do of you do more mental preparation than you do physical preparation. Yeah, you're going to have an hour or at max a half in the gym lifting weights. 2 hours outside. That's what, 3.5 hours I just gave you?
9: Yes.
10: The remaining of that 12-hour day?
9: Meeting.
10: It could be from 8 to 10 hours of straight meeting.
8: Denzel Boston said they have 3 hours of meetings in the morning and 3 hours of meetings after practice, too. So that's just six, you know,
10: And then there's something in between that. Then you got walkthroughs, and then you got to take it home with you.
8: Yeah.
10: So

0: you're always on. It's when we say be a student of the game, this is what it means. Mm-hmm. Being a student of the game.
1: Yeah, no doubt. No doubt about that. The quarterbacks are always a big source of conversation.
0: Oh, I heard something wild today, dog.
1: Really? What's
0: just keep going with the
1: quarterbacks. Okay, all right. Yeah. Okay, all right. I want to recap yesterday quick.
0: Okay.
1: I will say while – like Shador made some of the better throws.
0: Right.
1: Like he actually had a dime. He had one dime that was the throw of the day, and then there were two other passes that were dropped that were really good passes. Mm-hmm. So that's the positive that I saw from Shador. I did also see three times it looks like play clock violation or something procedural, and then there were also three other times where he just didn't throw the ball.
0: Right.
1: Got to the back of his drop. So the holding on to the ball is still a thing. I don't remember anything that Watson did yesterday.
0: Right, and that's not a good thing, but right. I do recall that. I actually do remember. I remember the negative plays that took place.
1: Yeah, I remember he threw a ball behind a tight end that was wide open. That's the only thing I remember.
0: Well, here's as if you want to encapsulate the whole quarterback situation, I would say here's what I see. I see a situation where there's not consistent good.
1: Mm-hmm.
0: There's a play here or there, followed up by three or four bad plays,
1: yeah,
0: or four bad plays and no good plays. And that's a bad thing because mm-hmm. ultimately you want positive plays. You want check marks. You want pluses when you do the film evaluation, and you're not getting that consistently from the quarterback play right now. Now, next week, we can still – and I've gone 2 or 3 weeks into training camp saying the defense is ahead and then eventually it will even itself out. And that is the case at times. But right now, it's clear. The defense is way further ahead, way more dominant than the offense. And if you're the offense, this has got to be like abuse for you.
1: Yeah.
0: That's what it's feeling like because you go on the football field and it's pretty much becoming a given. We about to get our you-know-whats kicked.
1: Yeah, right.
0: But here's the good thing about it, though. What's your fortitude?
1: Yes.
0: What's your mindset like? Who's going to be the ones to step up and do something about it? Or do we have a bunch of guys who are going to sit there and accept it?
1: Yeah, because there's definitely adversity to overcome.
0: Yeah, you have to, and that's the whole name of the game. Heck, that's the game of life, overcoming it, right?
1: Yeah.
0: And so the same thing applies on this football field, but I'm waiting to see who, and I'm not seeing it, who is the leader on that offense who's going to say enough is enough, bump this defense, we about to kick they you-know-what.
2: Mm-hmm. I mean, there's only been one person that I've seen do that so far, and that's Quinshon. Quinchon's only one.
1: He
2: Quinchon
1: almost, he basically
2: levels people.
1: Hurt a teammate.
2: I mean, and then put Jared Verse, on skates
1: right.
2: You know, the other day. So, and you know what? If you're going to have that from your starting running back, like Todd Monken had that with Derrick Henry. Now, I'm not calling Q Derrick Henry.
1: Yeah,
2: but,
1: we'll get it. Yeah.
2: But you look at a first rounder, you know, a very highly second round running back, and who is going to be a focal point of this offense? Because you know. I mean, Todd Monken's whoever the quarterback's going to be, you're going to need a strong running game. You're going to need that. So Quinshon's the
1: trust me
2: is the only one that right now is the guy that is out there that is like, and we've seen it from the rookie wide receivers. You know, they've made all these spectacular plays, and you love to see that. But you need a guy that's been there and done that, and that can run hard. That's what Q does.
1: Yeah, he does. And we say all that to play this cut. Chris Golden back at the ranch. Cam Wolf of NFL Network had this to say about Todd Monken's plans. Go ahead.
3: Monken just told me a few minutes ago he's going to start one quarterback the first preseason game, the other one will start the second one, and then most likely the leader of the competition is going to start the third. And so he said this week, the next week, is going to decide who gets each of those games.
1: I heard that and I said, oh no, it's going to go all the way to the third game.
0: Yeah,
1: and I knew it. It was like, well, it's only fair if someone else. And what that tells me is that Todd genuinely has no idea who's going to be a starter. And that's not a good thing right now.
0: Because you got a situation where the veteran, that being Deshaun, is not, like you said, you're not doing anything memorable, not doing anything to show up, and not anything from a consistent standpoint. Then you have flashes with Shador, but you don't have repeatable success, play after play after play. And then you have the cadence issues, and you have the procedure issues, and those will get you beat.
1: Yeah.
0: And if that's really a stickler for you, and if that's the thing that grinds your gears, and appears that is the case for Todd, you're going to have a hard time having confidence in that, because the first thing is Can you get us huddled and out of the huddle? Because right. here's the thing. This is the difference between the pro game and the college game. College game, they throw up cards.
1: Mm-hmm.
0: You clear the side, everybody knows what they're doing. Pro game, it's about command in that huddle.
1: Right.
0: And what are you saying and what are you doing and how you orchestrating, how you operating, and how you are a true field general and how you see things and how you get people lined up and all the situational things that come along with that. And if you don't trust a guy, and I'm saying he doesn't yet, obviously he's building it.
1: Yeah.
0: But that becomes a problem. That becomes an issue. So really for Shadur, this beautiful thing for him, though, is this, E.
1: Mm-hmm.
0: That's fixable through reps.
1: Yeah.
0: That's correctable. Now, the things that Deshaun may be dealing with, and the emphasis is on maybe.
1: Mm-hmm.
0: I'm not trying to bury him by any stretch of imagination because I want to see him succeed.
1: Yeah.
0: But if he's having issues with confidence, if he's having issues with completing passes and things of that, which
1: and
0: we are seeing.
1: Not turning the ball over.
0: And not turning the ball over.
1: He didn't yesterday, but it was
0: again,
1: like the first day he didn't.
0: But the passes, the Aaron throws,
1: yeah.
0: and those things, those have to be fixed. And granted,
1: right.
0: I get it. He has not played football in a year. And you see that quarterback in particular is not a sport, or is not a position, rather, where it's hard to just take off for several years and
1: right.
0: be on point.
1: Because I was going to say, yeah, he hasn't played in a year, but over the past 3 years, he hasn't played much.
0: Right.
1: So it's not even like,
0: right.
1: oh, I played 3 years of 17 games a year and then I missed a year and a half. No, he hasn't played 16, 17 games since he was in Houston.
0: Right.
1: It's been six games, nine games. That's about it. So you're right. I don't know how you knock off.
0: Only through practice.
1: Yeah.
0: But here's the part that just gets so complicated. You're practicing, but you're not thriving. You're not striving.
1: Right.
0: And then you have to think, and this is probably what's playing with him. If I were in his shoes, I'd probably be thinking this. Man, I used to be out here dominating this
1: mm-hmm.
0: thing. I am the man. Well, at least I was
1: that's
0: the man.
1: Right.
0: And now I'm over here struggling.
1: Mm-hmm.
0: I mean, dudes who aren't even on my physical level are
1: yeah.
0: doing better than me right now.
1: Right.
0: And if real talk, they're not on his physical level far as what he was.
1: Right. Yeah, yeah, yeah. yeah. And, you know, and again, physically moving around, he looks fine
0: right.
1: out here. Like, that hasn't been
0: an
1: issue.
0: The issue is throwing the football with accuracy and timing and orchestration of the offense, and we're not seeing enough of that.
1: Yeah.
0: And one more person
1: yeah.
0: I left out. Gabriel, he has a great opportunity here, but he's doing the same thing I just described.
1: Man, he was doing great, and yesterday he got an opportunity. His first pass was good. Sailed his second, threw a pick on his third. We didn't see him in team again. You know what I'm saying? At least not with the twos. And he was
0: right.
1: back to kind of doing his thing again. I think the biggest problem with the we're going to start one guy, and then we're going to start another, and then we'll figure it out. You're missing out on reps as a unit with
0: exactly.
1: that first team unit. You can't pull up to week one and have only part-time been together throughout camp.
0: Right. Well, that's the problem. And, again, we keep on talking about it, the leadership component.
1: Mm-hmm.
0: Who becomes that leader in the quarterback room and ultimately over the whole entire team because that position commands that type of respect and just do. So that creates an issue and a void within the team and how you go about a culture and building one. So all those things become concerns, and this is where we get the short end of the stick because you're not having this concern in Buffalo. You're not having this
1: no.
0: concern in Baltimore. You're
1: no.
0: not having this concern in Pittsburgh, and you're certainly not having this concern in Cincinnati.
1: Right, right. I mean, you're not having it in Carolina. Like, there are bad teams where you're not having this, you know, where you still know who your starter is,
0: mm-hmm.
1: even if the New Orleans, you know what I'm saying? They're not having this. But
2: well, I mean, the spots that you just named, and I understand it, but
1: yeah.
2: like Carolina, they do have Bryce
1: sure.
2: Young. Tyler
1: right.
2: Shuck did make his name as the starter down there. But there are other organizations out there, like the Cardinals. Jacoby Brissett, I love the guy.
0: The Dolphins.
2: Like, or the Dolphins.
0: Well, actually, they know who their guy is, though.
2: They yeah. just paid him. You're
1: right.
2: Right,
1: right,
2: yeah.
1: right.
2: It's really the only
1: and
2: quarterback
1: even,
2: battle that's happening right now that is like an actual battle is right here.
1: And honestly, in the Cardinals situation, they might rather play Carson Beck. Like, why not?
2: Well,
1: like,
2: he's starting tomorrow night for
1: yeah.
2: the Hall of Fame game, yeah.
1: And if he performs well, they have
0: he'll
1: the quarterback.
0: And he'll be good to go. And Jacoby just had to take
1: right.
0: his backup.
1: Biggest overplay in NFL history.
0: By Jacoby?
1: Yeah.
2: I mean, the guy got an extra $10 million out of it. So
0: he ended up getting money for
2: it? He ended up going from $5 to about $15.5 million. So.
1: Yeah,
0: hey, I ain't gonna fall for that.
1: Yeah, I ain't gonna fall him, but yeah, just see, like, hey, man, look.
2: He held out like one practice. Right. And they were like, okay, let's pay
1: you. Yeah, all right, we'll give you a couple
0: dollars. That's pretty good.

0: Because Arizona's notorious for not doing that.
1: Yeah, the Bidwells, yeah.
2: Yeah, we do have a poll question for everybody to react to. Nick, what do we have for the folks today?
1: We do, yeah. 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When is the right time to name the Browns starting quarterback? Is it right now?
2: Right now.
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0: We are here live at Browns Training Camp. Camp about an hour away as the doors are open here. Fans are coming in, getting ready for the day out here in Berea, Ohio. We do have a poll question for everybody to react to. Nick, what do we have for the folks?
11: Yeah, we're asking everyone at ESPN Cleveland on X, and let me just get it pulled up right here. When is the right time to name the Browns starting quarterback? Is it right now, after the preseason game number one, after preseason game number two, or after the preseason? That's at ESPN Cleveland on X.
0: I voted right now. I know, look, Shador hasn't been perfect, but he certainly has been better than the other two. I think the issue is, in Todd's mind, it's closer than I think it is. You know, I think that's what's really going on, is I don't think it's that close. And I do understand that there are some things that Shador needs to improve on. But I don't see Watson just snapping his fingers and going on and being dominant and great and just really passing Shador. I think there's just going to continue to be some growing pains with two as a young quarterback.

0: quarterback, and I'm willing to grow with him at this point.
1: I want to say right now, but I can't, and I think the reason, heck, I know the main reason why is you talked about it with Concepcion and Boston. I want to feel like Shedeur earned it.
0: Mm-hmm.
1: I don't want to do it out of default, because that's really what we're doing right now, in a sense, is that he certainly, in my mind, has looked better than the other two quarterbacks, but I still can't put it on it to say that he's earned it. Now, if I see a solid week or two of back-to-back plays, positive plays, and not having issues with cadence and things of that nature, then, all right, that's earning it, right? Because right mm-hmm. now, we would be somewhat doing it out of default, saying, okay, you're all we got, we the best we got, and ultimately that should be the person anyway,
0: right?
1: Which is counterintuitive, right?
0: Right.
1: But at the same time, I still wanted him to go through the motions of figuring, like, you know what? I did earn this. This was not given to me, especially out of default, because I went out there and I got better and I proved and I showed that, hey, I'm the man for the job.
0: Yeah. Yeah. Nick, where do you cast your vote?
2: I think right now as well. I mean, we've seen it. This is, I keep talking about like stacking wins, stacking mm-hmm. good practices. And it feels like a landslide, yeah, for Shedeur compared to the other quarterbacks. And if we had a vote right now, if we had to rank the three quarterbacks, I'm going Shedeur, I'm probably going Dylan Gabriel, and then I'm going Watson,
1: yeah,
2: which
1: yeah.
2: is the craziest thing. I never thought in a million years I would
1: right.
2: say that.
1: Yeah.
2: But, like, you look at what Shedeur's done, and yesterday, and I get it, you can say whatever you want about the QB tracker, but 25 reps, 25 mm-hmm. completion, or I'm sorry, 25 attempts to Watson's 11 to Gabriel's 7.
0: Yeah.
2: I mean, it's a landslide, and that was all against the first team. I understand a lot of it was short little incompletion or
0: yeah.
2: short little completions.
0: And there was a 2-minute drill that Shedeur got that nobody else did. They ended practice after that.
2: Right. But it, just from the standpoint of, I just think like the job is there for the taking, and it feels like Shedeur of all these quarterbacks is probably closer to the QB1 than anyone else.
1: Well, here's another thing too. If that level of attempts versus the other two guys remains the same, then Monk has already decided who his quarterback is.
0: Mm-hmm.
1: So we got to keep that in mind as well without saying it.
0: Yeah, yeah. It felt like yesterday, you know, guys were throwing up and doing all that. And I think once they just wanted to get the 2-minute drill, get it done.
1: Man, bump that.
0: Because I know where you're at, but they've had both guys do all the same thing. So I was surprised once they called practice after that 2-minute drill. And look, Shedeur let him down, kicked a field goal. But during that drill,
1: mm-hmm.
0: it most certainly was a sack. And, you know, Shedeur, I forget who he completed the pass to, gained like 7 or 8 yards, and they spotted the ball where the receiver went out of bounds. And Jared Verse was losing his mind. Like, that's a sack. Push the ball back. That's a sack. That's a sack. And they didn't. And my initial reaction was, are they trying to do the offense a solid? Like, are they saying we can't overcome a sack and we want to finish this drill?
1: Right.
0: You know, so let's just, hey, ignore that. I talked to Grossi a little bit before, and he said they wanted to complete the 2-minute drill. That's why they didn't do that, because the defense has been dominant, you know, and that was a situation.
1: With a capital D.
0: Yes. And that was a situation where you probably lose 10
1: face,
0: yards.
1: You could put italic.
0: Yeah. Comic Sans.
1: Right. Times Roman.
0: Yeah. They have been dominant. Yeah. Without a question. And, you know, there was a piece of me today that was like, oh, well, they're in shell, so I'm not really expecting a lot. Then I'm like, no, I should expect. This offense needs to have a good – they need to win a day.
1: Right.
0: They haven't won a day yet. I don't care if it's pads, if it's shorts, if they just out here in socks. They need to win a day.
1: Yeah, man, we put ours on faster than you.
0: Yeah, something. Right.
1: We have more guys out here on the football field faster than you. Something because, again, this is where fights – you don't even want to get hurt, obviously. But on some levels, if I'm a coach, I'm observing this, I'm saying to myself – I need to see a fight or two or three or four. I need to see that these guys aren't accepting of losing and getting their arses kicked on a daily basis and not doing anything to put up a fight about it. That's what I need to see.
2: I do think that there was that moment. And again, we're talking, this is camp day 7, and we're talking about one offensive day or one offensive
0: right.
2: moment. But when Shedeur had that 2-minute drill and threw the deep bomb to, I think it was Gage Larvadan for the touchdown to win the game, essentially. I mean, that was the moment. And those are the type of moments that we're seeing from Shedeur and nobody else. Like, mm-hmm. Dylan did have a really nice completion over here to, I believe it was Seth Tillman. Yesterday it was in a 7-on-7 drill,
1: and
2: it was gorgeous.
1: Right back with them.
2: But then it was you get into the team drill, and it was the team drill, and it was an incompletion, and then a god awful interception, and then Monken was like, "Bro, I can't have you in there anymore. Like, get your ass out of here, Watson. Right. You go in," and then Watson does again, like you said, Emmett. I don't know nothing because nothing was memorable about that.
0: Yeah. Yeah, it was yesterday was I walked out of here a little concerned for the first time of like, man, I don't know about the offense, you know, like I just don't know. And I would say my two biggest concerns are, again, just the lack of consistency from the quarterback, from all the guys, you know, even though Shador's made some nice plays, there's been a lack of consistency. The offensive line's the other part, mm-hmm. because the defensive line has been getting penetration.
1: Right.
0: Now, I'll say this. I think the receivers have been getting the headliners, all right, have been getting open.
1: Right.
0: You know, they definitely been getting open where the Isaiah Bonds, the Concepcions, the Denzel.
1: And they've been doing their thing, and that's promising because the whole thing was we need a youth movement to take place.
0: Yeah, Harold Fannin. Right. Like, those guys have been
1: Jerry's
0: able to get open.
1: Jerry's had his moments, but it hasn't been, like I said.
2: Jerry's also had his drops.
1: Hence the moments.
0: Right, right. And then there's, like, you see Shador drop that pass to, was it Floria, that was beautiful. Then there was another pass that should have been a pick six. Mm-hmm. Miles Harden just right through his.
1: Right.
2: No, it was Denzel Ward.
0: No, it was
1: Miles Harden.
0: Yeah, I looked back.
2: Oh, okay.
1: I wasn't going to correct y'all in the air yesterday. But,
2: no,
1: yeah, okay. But it was Miles
2: you
1: Harden.
2: You can. You're more than welcome.
0: Yeah. It was 26.
1: Right.
2: Okay.
1: I mean, y'all went with it. I'm like, okay, we'll get the veracity later.
2: Hey, yeah, all good. Right. All good.
0: Yeah. Went through his hands, and then Bond made an exceptional play. But that was, you know, it was a pick six. Right. It, you know, it was just that the defense didn't execute properly.
2: By the way, it totally makes sense because Denzel would have had that pick six. So that completely makes sense. On
0: look,
2: that.
0: Well, I love Denzel.
1: You
0: but
1: could make the argument that Harden slowed down his timing for it.
2: True.
0: Yeah.
2: Yeah.
0: Yeah.
2: Yeah.
0: Yeah.
2: Yeah, absolutely.
0: Yep. You know, so that's kind of that's been the way things have gone there. 216-710-0850. That is the number to call as we are out here live at Browns training camp. A couple guys came out working with the training staff. Couldn't see exactly who it was. It was a little bit in the difference. We are on first guy watch now. All right, yesterday it was the
2: Austin
0: center.
2: Barber.
0: Yeah, it was Austin Barber. It was the center.
2: It was tackle.
0: I'm sorry. Offensive lineman. Interested to
2: see. They all look alike, huh?
1: Is that what we're
0: saying? Yeah, yeah.
1: That's exactly what I'm saying.
0: Right. Yeah, one. Are you seeing one offensive lineman?
1: You've seen them all.
0: Right. Except for DeJuan Jones. You clearly
2: you know who he is.
1: Yeah,
2: who
1: he is.
2: Thanos walks out. Yeah, there he is.
1: I'm like, do not shake my hand.
0: Yeah, there's clearly a difference when he's
1: it's sad.
0: On
1: you shake somebody's hand and you get emasculated.
0: Right. Especially when you're not a small person yourself.
1: I'm like,
0: is the other thing.
1: I can literally put my fist in his hand, dog.
0: Yeah.
2: I'm calling him sir. Hey, sir, how's it going?
1: And
2: 10 years older than him.
1: His hand was so big I couldn't shake his hand. I'm like, dog, I'm just going to fist bump you because
0: he's
1: this ain't
0: got
1: even
0: mitts.
1: Right.
0: Yes. Yeah. And so there's definitely a difference when you see DeJuan Jones, and there's a difference when you jump inside a Honda. You know that there's a difference, especially when you get it from Great Lakes Honda or Great Lakes Honda West. 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
8: So the quarterback tracker is about as polarizing a thing as it comes in the media. I'll also say this, trendsetting as well. Mm-hmm. I don't know if you guys have seen it, but there are other places, other people, other outlets that are starting to do it now. I think it's one of the guys with the Ravens. They now have the chart of misses and like little dots and where the throws were at.
9: It's crazy because the dots, you click on the dot and it tells you exactly how far the distance was, who it was thrown to or who was thrown by and who it was thrown to.
10: Guys, we need to get in the lab crazy. Then. What are we doing?
8: Something tells me that probably costs a little more money.
10: Oh, no doubt about it.
9: Other than like Coop and Chops out there charting passes, you know, like the completion, incompletion, touchdown.
10: We got Abacus and they got a freaking.
8: Yeah, right. They got analytics. They got StatCaster around.
9: Yeah, we have Abacus's. They have the T80. Calculators.
8: Yeah, they got the Texas Instrument.
9: You use that thing once for an exam. Right. You never touch it again.
8: It costs $400,
10: right?
8: Hey, Dad, I need a Texas Instrument.
9: Hey, man, if that snake on it though. Yeah. You were living good.
10: My parents were like, here go a Tennessee Instrument.
8: Yeah, right. Yeah, absolutely. Absolutely. So that was
10: Tijuana Instrument.
8: Yeah.
9: Here's some sticks. There you go.
8: When it comes to the tracker, how much stock do you put into the tracker?
10: I put a lot of stock into it because even though it's not a complete story, it is information. Now, I know a lot of times we want veracity and everything being completely accurate, but there are some things, especially being out here, you can definitely read into. So, like, when we step away for a day if they're still – and we're not happening to be here and I see certain numbers, I'm going to like, okay, that makes sense. But you can tell that there's not consistency. At the end of the day, you see that part of it.
8: Yeah. Yeah, it can. Let's hear from Todd Monken, who is meeting with the media out here in Berea.
11: That was really what the conversation was. He wasn't wrong in what we talked about, which you've all known that they're going to play in the preseason, and someone has to go out there for the first snap. Thus, they would be the one that starts. But at this point, we're so far from that it's not really as important as what it kind of got made out to be.
12: So if you don't name
2: number one prior to Buffalo scrimmage. How do you, is that the natural rotation or tough that day with?
11: Yep, that'll be what it is. We'll just have the natural rotation on that given day.
2: So
11: yep.
2: That rotation will continue at least.
11: It'll continue till we decide, till we really narrow the band a little bit in terms of where we're at.
12: Do you take into account who you might like to see start at home in front of the home crowd, who you might like to see on the road in those first 2 days?
11: Not really, but I do get it. It'd be a little more difficult on the road. I do get that. I really haven't thought that far ahead. To be honest, I really haven't. I'm thinking about today, and I realized this morning that I think today Sean was with the ones. I really don't like. It's okay, tomorrow will be the other way, and then we'll just keep going from there.
13: I mean, you and the other coaches are meeting, and do you talk about who's ahead, who's doing well in this quarterback competition, or is that
11: for sure? No, I think to say who's ahead is a little extreme, but we always. We evaluate every day where our roster is, who's where. Try not to knee-jerk react on the one day. That's hard to do. You know, we want every day to go as smooth as it can, and it doesn't. So you got to kind of fight that part of it. We also have to fight, hey, we're installing. I mean, we see what you see, and we see it a little more in depth because of the film. But the reality is we're always talking about personnel in the roster, and the quarterbacks just happen to be a part of that.
14: Install, obviously, tomorrow is the last day of the install period. Do you, as far as the depth chart and everything, you know, reps and everything, do you expect Friday where maybe it changes a little bit in terms of, or is that possible. Something maybe, you know, maybe start next week when you're headed into a preseason week?
11: Well, it's possible. I haven't gotten that far ahead. I really haven't. Like, okay, tomorrow's another install. We'll rotate where the quarterbacks are in terms of where they started, like all positions. It's always in flux. Do I think that, to answer part of that question, which is come Monday, would you like to have, okay, we've had 10 practices, right? Okay, where are we at? Where do we see the pieces, you know, left tackle? Who's going to be what spot at receiver, right? What gives us the best chance to move the football? Right guard, right? You're like, okay, well, let's start to, if we can, right, which you'd like to, be able to start established, you know, where you think you're at that moment.
2: You had 13 guys out yesterday, taking its toll. Is it just the natural evolution?
11: I think it is. It's unfortunate because we've got some positions that we really haven't had much attrition. And then you've got others where it just seems to be, you know, they're hit hard. So it's just interesting. Really, a receiver, you know, we've been fine. You know, for the most part, we're usually, they're the guys that go down. They're the ones that are running. You got to have 12 bodies, and it hasn't been there. Really, at running back, we've been fine. Up until, you know, maybe the last day or so, O-line's been fine. Tight ends have really been fine. So you've been hit at really at corner and D tackle, and outside backers or defensive ends have been fine. So just part of the deal.
15: When you see a lot of procedural penalties that we've sort of
7: seen live out here in Berea, and it sounds like he literally has no idea. Zero idea who's going to be the quarterback, if it's even close, and I don't know that it doesn't make me feel good, you know. It actually concerns me more, and just like, oh yeah, we'll just keep doing it until it's like okay. Yeah. I mean, I get it, but I've seen it before.
10: Yeah,
7: is all I'm saying.
10: Seen it 3 or 4 times.
7: Yeah, we saw it last year. Yeah. We saw it last year. Did it look like Joe Flacco was ready when the season started? No. And it didn't. You know why? Because he was switching and flipping.
10: It did not help him to get to where he needed to get and all that. Now, granted, the offense line in particular was horrible for him. And him being a stationary quarterback, he just paid the price sack after sack after sack. But, yeah, I cannot disagree with you on what you're saying, because it looks very – eerily similar to what we experienced last year. And we keep on saying, define someone. But Munkin's pushback is going to be, no one's enough to define someone. Because some things that you're seeing, and you're saying, okay, make it Shadur, I'm not obviously agreeing with. And saying, okay, And that's the behind-the-scenes stuff that we're not privy to right. That's taking place on the football field, because we don't know if that read was the right read, or that was the first option or the second option, or how he designed it, and all those type of things. Or was there someone else that was supposed to go to? We don't know those things. But I tell you this much, if I'm Shedeur Sanders, I'm saying to myself, I'm leading this competition, and it's wide open for me, and that's a legitimate thing to say and think right now, but let me close the gap by not putting added pressure on myself. Mm-hmm. Let me just go out there and play ball efficiently and consistently, and hopefully that's not hard to do.
8: Yeah, you would hope so. I do want to play this, too, as well. Jerry Jeudy met with the media a little bit ago, and he was asked about, you know, the four video. This is Jerry Jeudy on that.
16: You know, the internet, they do what they do, you know. A story, make it to something that it ain't. I've been in the league for 7 years, at least 5 or 6 of the years, it all been a quarterback competition. Within those years, I think I'm mature enough and wise enough to not answer questions like that. For everyone to believe that I would answer something like that on social media is kind of wild, but you gotta understand this where we're in, and understand how everybody viewing the quarterback competition in this room. So every little thing is gonna try to turn it into that, and you know, which I get, I understand. But like I said, I spoke on it. I said what I truly felt about the situation, and I leave it off in there. You know, if anybody want to believe, that's what they want to believe. I know what's the real. I know what the truth is, and that. All that matters.
10: See, when this happened, what, 2 weeks ago?
8: Yeah.
10: I knew this would still come back into play because, again, if the quarterbacks, which was going to be the change, we already know the offense is going to struggle. We already know that. They're going to struggle against the defense. And we also knew that majority of our best players on the defensive side of the ball, so they should be dominating.
8: Mm-hmm.
10: I don't want Jerry Jeudy to have to entertain these questions a week going to week two of training camp, and he's entertaining them. And this pool, until we get a starter, guess what? And even then, if it's not Deshaun, it's still going to be entertained again.
8: Yeah, I'd even say all of this, it puts guys like Jerry Jeudy in a bad position because he's being asked that question.
10: Right. So, well, who do you think is better, right?
8: Yeah,
10: without
8: right.
10: saying it. Yeah.
8: Right, he's being asked that question, and if they just decided who the quarterback was and made a decision and went forward, then you wouldn't have to have those. You know what? This is, and this is the reason I didn't do it. We had KC here.
10: Uh-huh.
8: I could have very easily been like, who do you want to see as the starter?
10: Right, and that'd have been.
8: It would have been foul.
10: Right.
8: Because he ain't got nothing to do with that.
10: Right.
8: You know what I'm saying? And he don't deserve to be in that position because it's not his decision. So that's a question for Ty Monken, but everybody ain't going to approach it like you and
10: right,
8: I.
10: Right, exactly. And that would have been totally foul to throw him a curveball like that. And I'm pretty sure we had a limitation on guys we would get. But some people live for that, and that's their brand, and that's what they do. And I get it because people do want to know.
8: Right.
10: She said we take a respectful approach.
8: Yeah, and honestly, for me, it's more about the player than it is the team being upset.
10: Mm-hmm.
8: You know what I'm saying? If there's something we need to ask a guy, I'm always going to ask it.
10: Right, and as a former player's lens or broadcasting lens, it's just not – I know one – why am I going to set this dude up for failure?
8: Yeah, because that's all
10: right. That's all I'm doing.
8: Right.
10: I'm setting him up for failure.
8: That's all.
10: And I'm here to tell you from experience, that stuff, we talked about it last time. If you want to deal with some temperamental people, trust me, football players in particular, because I'm assigning this to myself, can be extremely temperamental.
8: Mm-hmm.
10: First sign of some type of disrespect or anything of that nature, on it.
8: Mm-hmm.
10: Mad about it, ticked off about it, and won't let it go.
8: Mm-hmm.
10: It's the nature of, I guess, being ultra competitive.
8: That's how you get there, yeah.
10: I think it's part of the con that it can be a pro, which is weird.
8: Yeah, no doubt. Sometimes your biggest strength can be your biggest weakness. As well. 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But first, here's Gerard Cherry.
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1: We are about 30 minutes away from camp in dang gamut. I miss who was the first player out.
2: I thought it was number 54.
1: I'll take your word for it, because I didn't see anybody.
2: I think it was 54. I was looking for a name. He has his shoulder pads on, but his jersey tucked up.
1: Okay.
2: But I thought I saw 54.
1: Yeah, so. It looks 54 right there.
2: Yes.
1: With the jersey. Okay. Yeah. All right. Safe to
2: assume linebacker, but I. Yeah.
1: You got to excuse us. All the celebrities are out here at camp.
2: We were just talking to one
1: Matt Fontana. So
2: love some Matt Fontana.
1: Absolutely.
2: Love the guy.
1: Yeah. So we miss who was the first person to walk out, but it's all good. We'll have you for everything else. I promise we won't miss anything else here today. As camp again kicks off in about 30 minutes or so. Nick, what's been kind of the biggest surprise at camp so far for you?
2: I mean, the biggest surprise is the fact that no quarterback has really separated himself, because I really thought that there was going to be a firm, one guy has the job going into week one, and that we would have called, the guy having it. So, I think Shador's in the lead. I think that that's exactly how it needs to be, just from all indications. But at the same time, you have to have all the procedural stuff down. And sometimes that's not all on him, obviously. You're working in a whole new offensive line. You're working in all the wide receivers. There might be some procedural sort of stuff that way, but you got to lock that down in order for Todd Monken to be like, that's my guy. That's my guy moving forward.
1: You know what's the biggest surprise to me, and this is going to be a contradiction. I'm acknowledging it, but my mind's trying to wrap it around, but this is how I feel. I thought the rise in talent at the receiver position would help the quarterbacks. And while I see the receivers making plays when they get opportunities, I haven't seen that connect. You know what I'm saying, Gerard?
3: I love that observation. And here's the thing. This is why we consider it to be one of the greatest sports, team sports, that is, mm-hmm. because so many things come into play. Yes, the rise of the talent, you've seen that. You've seen Boston.
1: Yeah.
3: You've seen Concepcion. You've seen Bond. You've seen Judy.
1: Yeah,
3: you've seen Tillman. You've seen Fannin. You've seen these guys make plays. And some other guys who are on the bottom end of it as well, making plays.
1: Yeah.
3: So plays are being made. But here's the thing, timing, orchestration, those things are not consistent. Those things mm-hmm. are not on point. Those things are not at a pro level.
1: Right.
3: Because here's what a pro level means. They're at a pro level. How do I say this and not sound disrespectful?
1: Mm-hmm.
3: Obviously, these guys are pros.
1: No doubt.
3: So they're at a pro level. But you need consistency to be considered good. You need more consistency and always consistency to be considered great.
1: Mm-hmm.
3: And one play out of six plays, one play out of five plays, heck, one play out of three plays won't get you the credibility of being considered good.
1: Right, right.
3: That's below average. And so I think what you're seeing is the fact that, okay, it's hard to throw a pass when you're getting sacked. It's hard to throw a pass when the timing's off and it's rushing your timing and you really can't set up to do what you want to do. Those things factor in. So you have a situation where you have quarterbacks who are trying to pick up the speed of the game because of inexperience, and an offensive line that has inexperience. That's not a good combination.
1: No, it's not. And we were talking about the quarterback tracker before we took Todd Monken live. And yesterday, if you just look at the quarterback tracker, you look, Shador's 21 to 25, you're like, oh, he balled. And he was in being here, he was okay.
3: Mm-hmm.
1: He had big, I'm not taking anything away from the three throws he had that were super impressive, two of which were dropped. But there were other times where if you were here and you saw it, where it would have been a sack, but they didn't stop the play. So there was a completion. There was different things that happened that the tracker definitely doesn't
3: put. It doesn't tell you about the almost pick six.
1: Right. Also, that's a completion. You know what I'm saying?
3: And that was a completion. That was almost a completion, but it should have been.
1: It could have, would have,
3: but it wasn't.
1: But it wasn't, right.
3: But here's the other part with this, too, is that the running game. Now, if we're in a scenario where it's second and four, third and three or two, and that's the situation playing itself out on the actual football field with those type of numbers, then, yeah, be encouraged. But we saw a lot of times where even with the running game, and I do not want to be negative here. Tell me if I'm seeing things incorrectly.
1: Okay.
3: But I'm pretty sure I saw a lot of tackles for loss, and I'm pretty sure I saw a lot of stalemates.
1: Yes.
3: At that.
1: Yeah. There were a couple good runs.
3: I mean, there were a couple. There were a couple, but out of, I don't know the exact number, but out of 15 runs.
1: Yeah, there were like three or four that were good.
3: That has to be at least 10.
1: Right, right. And that has nothing to do with the quarterback.
3: Right.
1: That's the offensive line.
3: But that's where that starts becoming problematic.
1: Right.
3: So, again, it's a work in progress. The question becomes, are these guys going to put in that work? Are these guys going to, because this is actually a good thing, and I know people don't want to hear this. The fact that you're struggling this early on in camp, where's your fortitude? Because here's something I'm going to share with everyone. Was it two years ago? I'm having a hard time remembering.
1: Mm-hmm.
3: But I recall us going to North Carolina to scrimmage against the Panthers. Was that last year?
2: That was last year.
1: Yeah.
3: We kicked the Panthers, you know what, up and down the football field. Now tell me, at the end of the year, who was a better football team? That's an easy answer.
1: Yeah, they made
2: the playoffs.
3: It was the Panthers.
1: Right.
2: They took the Rams. They took the Rams to
1: it was a game.
2: In that playoff
1: right.
2: game.
1: Yeah,
3: it took
2: it
3: was
2: a
3: break.
2: Playoff game.
3: Right.
1: Yeah. It was
3: so
1: a game.
3: I've seen situations. I'm telling you, last year I'm like, the Panthers suck.
1: Mm-hmm.
3: I mean, we dominated them.
1: They were terrible. Right.
3: Offensively and defensively, they couldn't do a. Offensively, they couldn't do a thing. This is our offense was having plays being made.
1: Yep.
2: Well, and Shador was that was his
3: coming out party.
1: Yeah.
3: Right.
1: Yeah. Yep.
3: So I'm here to tell you, don't put all the stock in there right now. That's the one thing we do
1: have to
3: keep coming back to, because I saw it with my own eyes last year where I was like, the Panthers have to be one of the worst teams in football.
1: Right.
3: And they ended up being a really good football team at the end of the day.
1: Right. And I would say we're fairly positive people. And, I just walked away yesterday like, man, this offense, like, wow. With that being said, if I just see a good, practice from the offense today, I'm going to feel a lot better.
3: Well,
1: because I understand it's practice, it's early, there's time, but give me a little bit more, you know, so I can be optimistic.
3: And that will certainly help the cause. But here's the other part with that, E, going back to the Carolina comparison, just hope these guys are willing to take that long road that's hard to travel. And if they're willing to do those things, then we'll take the beat downs and the domination and domineering of the defense as what we're being exposed to, because they simply put, they're just doing their thing. But if these guys have that in them to just, you know what, I'm going to consistently work hard, I'm doing my thing, it's not looking good now, but I'm going to keep doing it, that's how you stack as well. So now you don't want to be in Deshaun's situation or Gabriel's situation, or even Shadur's, where it's always negative plays, because you got to get those out your system. Because as a teammate, I'm observing these things, and I'm going to formulate an opinion too, like, man, we don't stand a chance in practice.
1: Yeah.
3: And then tell me what you think then when this happens. So our defense is kicking butt. So what happens when the offense, we play against another team, and they kick our defense butt? What are we thinking
1: man,
3: as a team?
1: Oh, it's going to be like, man. You know what I'm saying?
3: What are our chances?
1: Exactly.
3: Right.
1: Exactly. I'd be surprised if anybody kicked the defense's butt, but they could have a bad day.
3: Right.
1: You know?
3: But you get my point.
1: Yeah, 100%. Because then you go, man, if, you know, for lack of a better term, or, you know, if Chicago lights up the Browns defense, you're going to be like, uh-oh, how bad is the offense?
3: Right.
1: If they can't move the, you know, ball consistently on the defense and somebody else came in and easily did it, you know, that might be the way that you think about it. Now, if the defense shuts down
3: everybody,
1: then you're like, okay,
3: then
1: it's actually making your offense better.
3: Right, exactly.
1: In some strange way.
3: Right.
1: You know?
3: It certainly is. And then from a confidence standpoint, you're not as, all right, they're doing this to everybody.
1: Right.
3: It ain't just me.
1: Right. Bro.
3: That's the real talk,
1: though. Oh, I know, though. In radio, like, every once in a while, you know, I hear the mistakes that, like, sometimes the station makes, right? That, you know, whether it's a board op or whether it's automation, not to get too inside baseball, whenever I hear a different station and I hear a mistake made, I'm always like, all right.
3: Angels.
1: All right, it happens.
3: Right.
2: What's the worst one that you heard?
1: Because
2: I got mine. Mine, Christmas Eve one year, my wife Kelly and I, we were driving home from my dad's house, and it's, I mean, 11:50 at night, mm-hmm. and, you know, going into Christmas, and they played the same Blue Blue Christmas by Elvis five times in a row.
3: Oh, yeah, that's a mistake.
2: Five times, and I was like, oh, like, the second time, I was like, oh, that's weird, and then it was like a third and a fourth, and I was like, I gotta see if they're gonna do it again, a fifth, and then it finally switched to the commercials.
1: Yeah, it's stuff, you know, like, long, like, breaks, just running and running and running. I go, oh, okay. The transmitter. You know, we have transmitter problems from time to time, right? I know a lot of people that work in radio around the country. One day I asked one of them, no names, please, hey, man, do y'all ever have any problem with your transmitter? And his reaction was, all the time. I was like, all right, cool. Okay.
3: It's not just us. So, right. Once again, it's not just us, right?
1: Yeah, yeah. So that does make you feel better. For sure. 216-710-0850 is the number to call. The guys are out here. Everybody's kind of, warming up. They haven't started stretching yet. Practice officially starts in about 15 minutes. Coming up next, Jerry Verse was on NFL Network, and he talked about what he could bring to the Browns. We'll have that discussion coming up next. Hey, if you know somebody that is dealing with a criminal case, and you know they need help, that they're not exactly sure what to do, give them this number, Jonathan Bartel, 216-469-2892. Bartel, George Ellis, and Juarez. They are who I am going to turn to if, God forbid, I ever have a bad night or ever make a mistake. They understand that, you know, sometimes good people have bad days, and they want to make sure that you're represented and you're aware of your rights. They are experts when it comes to criminal law and immigration. So if you know anybody that's going through it, tell them to give them a call, because you'll get a free consultation if you say you heard about them on ESPN Cleveland. You can say Emmett Gold and E. Goldie. 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
5: 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This is about the offense.
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0: The home of the Browns.
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1: The music's on. Guys are stretching now. We're about 10 minutes away from the start of practice out here in Berea. Emmy Golden, Dry Cherry, Nick Paulus out here. Chris Golden back at the ranch, as they call it. Jared Verse was on NFL Network the other day. NFL Network was out here. You know, we saw them talking to a bunch of people. And Jared Verse talked about what he can bring to the Browns. Let's hear from the newest member of the Browns defense.
9: The biggest thing is probably just my energy. The way I come out there, like, everybody knows power, stopping the run, all that stuff, pass rushing, that's cool. But the energy I bring, I think that's probably the biggest thing that you can feel, you know, me personally to my teammates and them to me. It just feels like everybody's been elevating just because of it.
1: Yeah, and listen, the defense is fired up a lot of times.
3: Yeah, but that's, again, direction, leadership. Who's the person on the offensive side of the ball? We said Quinshon, but he's not talkative like that. And I got, again, with the defense, you are in a position where you can be more demonstrative and more talkative because you're trying to stop people. But the offense needs that type of a person to fill that void because they don't have it right now, in my opinion.
1: Yeah, yeah, I agree. And I'm not even sure if a running back, like, the quarterback has to be the leader.
3: He needs to be that guy.
1: Yeah.
3: Like, I mean, second-year player is hard. I'm sorry to cut you off.
1: No, it's all good.
3: Second-year player who got hurt the second half of the season, it's hard for him to command that type of leadership.
1: Right.
3: I mean, you can empower him with it, and I will, because I love what he represents.
1: And he plays hard, and he plays like a leader,
3: sure. Right.
1: Yeah.
3: So, but that's just still a hard thing because he's not the main person talking. He's not the focal point of the offense. It's the quarterback.
1: Yeah, like I would say for many years, Joe Thomas was the leader of the offense.
3: Same dynamic.
1: It's the same, yeah, but you actually need the quarterback to be
2: that guy. Mean, Nick Chubb was that guy too.
3: Same dynamic.
2: You ran everything through Nick Chubb, and he was your offense. But, yeah, you're right. You need to have that vocal leader. You got to have that guy out there that commands the respect and commands everything.
3: And that's one of the reasons why I was so encouraged by him. And, I am not here to diminish Myles Garrett's production level and what that represents. But you do have opportunity to be a better defense when you have more people involved in playing a defense. Now, granted, Myles is so freaking great that he makes it a great defense.
1: Right.
3: On the strength of him alone.
1: Right.
3: But there's an opportunity for this defense, and I know folks don't believe this, to be even better because of leadership. Myles didn't strike me as a leader per se. He struck me more as, here's a great player holding it down and doing his thing.
1: And there's just so many guys on the, cause Quincy Williams is new here and he has leadership values for sure. He comes across as a leader to me, a veteran. If you missed our interview, you can watch it back on ESPN Cleveland's YouTube channel. We talked to Quincy Williams. And as I watch him out here, there's just a lot of leadership on defense and on offense. There's just a lot of questions. The offense. And maybe guys do have this. They just need to have one person they believe in.
3: Well, here's the problem. Outside of the receiver room and the tight end room, there's nothing definitive. The offensive line is makeshift. The quarterback position, the most important position, is makeshift. And the receivers are trying to figure it out.
1: Right.
3: Nothing's definitive with the offense. And you're seeing that play itself out on the football field right now.
1: Yeah.
3: That is the issue.
1: Yeah. Yeah. Now, on the defensive end, I'd be shocked if this wasn't a top five defense. Top 10 for sure, mm-hmm. you know, top 10 for sure. But it should be at least a top five defense because they have playmakers at every level. And to your point, yeah, you don't have someone who will be in the conversation of the greatest that ever did it, but you got a bunch of good players
5: right.
1: that can make plays.
3: And experience to go with it.
1: Yeah.
3: So, all right, so look at it from this standpoint. Versus young guy, but he's been on a successful football team.
1: Yeah.
3: Williams has been in the league for a long time and has been yep. on a pro level.
1: Yeah, he's been an all-pro.
3: And you got Denzel Ward to back in and Grant Delpit, guys who are going on their third contract here.
1: Right.
3: So what do they have that the offense is missing?
5: Stability.
3: Consistency and stability yeah. and experience.
1: yep. Yeah. Yeah, because think about, like, the players I'm most excited about on offense are young. Rookies are second year at best, you
2: right.
1: know.
2: That you hope develop into but, being those right, type yeah. of leaders.
1: Right, right.
3: And if you can find a middle ground to where that youthful exuberance meets some type of leadership, then boom, let's go. But ultimately, it's going to come back to complementing each other. And so if this defense is stout, all right, offense, don't turn the football over.

0: field position football, special teams make plays mm-hmm. and score and keep down and distance in a situation where it's not in a negative. Right. That may be the recipe, and that's a hard road to hoe and toe.
1: It sure is.
0: Yep, it's hard an acre. It's hard to hoe an acre.
1: Yeah, hoeing an acre is hard. We've been told.
0: Believe her.
1: I believe her, yo. I don't know why, but I do.
0: I mean, think about how big an acre is, dog.
1: Right. That's facts. That is facts. So, yes, go to the archive section on the Land on Demand. That's got to be in there somewhere, for sure. again, we're about 6 minutes away from practice. No pads today.
0: Yeah.
1: Just shells.
0: Nah.
1: What is your expectation from a energy and effort standpoint?
0: It better be great energy. You're getting a break today. It's going to be hot out here, but this ain't hot, and I don't care if you threw up. I mean, you're never going to get that out of me. You already know.
1: Yeah.
0: I mean, I am as antiquated as they come when this subject matter hits our desk.
1: Yeah. Like, hey, that's part of it.
0: Yeah, it's part of it. It's part of the process. Part of the process is suffering.
1: Mm-hmm.
0: I know people don't want to hear that, but that's the reality, people. It is suffering. Part of playing competitive sports, I don't care what the sport is suffering.
1: Mm-hmm.
0: And from the suffering, still having the wherewithal to get up and do it again and again and again and again.
1: Yeah. Yep. And, it's been a good camp, though, the way that Todd has run it.
0: Yeah. That's,
1: from the energy and effort.
0: Yeah.
1: And
0: there've been guys been doing what they need to do.
1: Right. And I think we also learned, because there are a number of guys that are hurt, the bikes are inside. You know what I'm saying?
0: And I'm so happy not to see it.
1: Yeah. Yeah, I do. I'm with you.
0: I think that's an astute move, right?
1: Yeah. Yep. There are a number of guys, you know, Swessinger, obviously, Mike Hall, who was the D tackle that went in?
0: Kamara.
1: Yeah, Kamara. And matter of fact, we saw the Browns added a defensive tackle, so that didn't make me feel great about Kamara's injury.
0: On a side note, I must really be hungry because I'm getting stomach grumbles from a freaking smell of grease. You smell that grease?
1: Coop just hit us up and said, did we want him to bring him any food from inside? Because I guess there was some food in there.
0: Well, let's find out from Tony Grossi what it is first.
1: Yeah, I looked at the.
0: Actually, I got to starve myself. Never mind. Let me practice what I preach.
1: Yeah, that's right, Gerard. You got to
2: sacrifice.
1: Suffer.
2: Right. Where's your beans?
1: That's right. No, he's off the beans.
2: Oh, yeah, that's right.
1: Yeah, he's on the water now. Yeah. All right, coming up next, our Browns analyst, Tony Grossi, will join us. That is coming up next. I do want to remind everybody to check out and download the all-new ESPN Cleveland app with the Land on Demand right there on the inside of it. So download the app and use it. 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You know, there are a bunch of podcasts from the National ESPN Radio Network that are on there. There's a whole lot of stuff. If you want access to the Land on Demand, you want to read Tony Grossi, who will be joining us coming up next. 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
11: Joined by our Browns analyst, Tony Grossy, here on site, but it's brought to you by our hotline, Northfield Park Racino. Shout out to them. Before we even get into it, I gotta let everybody know, Tony Grossy is my Next Level performer of the day. It's early. I have been getting these Dunkin' drinks, right? These refreshers. Mm-hmm. And I was talking to you yesterday and you were like, yeah, so do you use the app? And I go, what are you talking about? Thank you for telling me you could order on the app, drive up, pick it, and leave. It's so fast.
12: You don't
11: Thank
12: have to
11: you.
12: Fumble for your wallet.
11: No.
12: I mean, I'm surprised. I've never seen anybody in line but me use it, you know, on the car line. So
11: well,
12: I'm glad. Maybe
11: you'll,
12: now that you're talking about it, you're gonna
11: yeah,
12: start a
11: now
12: trend.
11: Now it's going to be a problem.
13: All right, Duncan, hook us up.
12: There you go.
11: Yeah, exactly.
12: Yeah. How about that?
11: Exactly. Tony, a little concerned with hearing from Todd Monken, because it sounds like they're not even close to picking a starter. That is going, one guy's going to start in one game and another guy's going to start. And I just fear that week one, whoever the starter is, will not be ready because they've been splitting reps this entire
12: time.
11: Yeah,
12: I mean, that's the possibility when you have a competition and neither in your mind, in their mind, not in our mind, but in their mind, if nobody is separating, I mean, that's the danger
11: right.
12: of conducting a competition. Now, even if they wait until the third preseason game, you still have 2 weeks of practice after that,
11: mm-hmm.
12: you know, before
11: right.
12: your home opener. But, I mean, your season opener. But really, this is why they head into every season behind.
11: Mm-hmm.
12: You know, the established teams, the playoff contenders, they're all beyond this already.
11: Yeah.
12: They're number ones are out
11: Tony,
12: there.
11: We saw better. It last year. Flacco wasn't ready. You know, week one, because they half
12: yeah,
11: oh, the
12: yeah.
11: reps were not.
12: And
11: you know,
12: I was talking with Chops about this a year ago when we went to Charlotte for the joint practice.
11: Mm-hmm.
12: Is when that was the first preseason game. Flacco was already kind of complaining about, man, I need to get into a rhythm.
11: You right, know, right.
12: This is an 18-year veteran.
13: Telling right. you that he needs to get into a rhythm.
12: Yeah.
13: Right.
12: So then you get into the season and you're behind. So
11: mm-hmm.
12: now this affects the Buffalo joint practice because they won't have a clear number one to pit against Buffalo's number one. So Monken confirmed today it will be whosever day it is to be with the ones. So that guy may not even be the eventual starter.
11: Yeah.
13: Well, he

0: They say it's subject to change, didn't he?
1: Yeah, everything is.
0: It is. And so maybe for the next week we see someone take the reins and then we figure this thing out. So that's the best case scenario in my mind, Tony, because I'm with both of you guys in what you're saying in that it doesn't put you in a space to where you're preparing. Because, again, I've been saying this all morning, we're rudderless right now because we don't have definitive leadership on the offensive side of the ball because of what's taking place with the competition with the offensive line, what's taking place with the receiver group, and what's taking place in particular, and most importantly, with the quarterbacks. So that posed a problem because we are basically setting ourselves up for a similar experience that we had last year in which you go into week one, guys trying to still figure out and get continuity, and that's the whole point of this time is to get that continuity.
1: And the coach did say that Monday he may they're off Sunday, and that will be paused to reset. So, meaning certain positions he could make decisions on, or he could change rotation or reps or whatever. So, next Monday is going to be interesting to see if they change anything in the practice routine.
0: Well, here's the thing I shared with Emmett and Slick earlier, Tony. I said, best case scenario would be in my mind, but it's not, which is crazy, to just say, all right, Shadur, it's yours, but that sends a bad message. That doesn't help him get to a place to where he's earned it. That doesn't, and you don't want to do things out of default. But we might be in that mode, ultimately, if things don't get better. But I also said, too, that, and you were there with me in Carolina, the Carolina Panthers got dogged by both sides of our ball in those practices. Do you recall that?
1: Well, one day, maybe.
0: Yeah.
1: I think the second day Carolina recovered.
0: I mean, a little bit, but I walked away from that experience saying Carolina Panthers are one of the worst teams in football, and what did they do? They held the line and got better as time went on. And we might be in that situation as well.
1: I will agree. They had a surprising season, even though they were only 8-9. I didn't see that. It was an 8-9 team.
0: You did not see that.
1: So it can happen. I mean, it's not ideal. Let's put it that way. Yeah.
2: Tony, the way my brain works, I'm saying this, and it's like you're contradicting yourself, but tell me if you agree. I thought the elevation of the receiving core would help the quarterbacks. And I see the young guys like being they're better. The receiving group is better, but it hasn't made the quarterbacks better. Like, have you seen positive things from the receivers?
1: Oh, definitely.
2: And why hasn't that equaled better quarterback play? You know, that like that's where the contradiction
1: is. I think the quarterbacks, each of them are battling their own demons.
2: Mm-hmm.
1: You know?
2: Shadur said, I'm battling myself when I go out there. And he said Deshaun's battling himself.
1: In his case, I think it's more operationally, you know, getting to the right play, the right everything. Everything that Monken wants to see, he calls it elite. He's not seeing. Mm-hmm. Watson's not throwing the ball well. I mean, his accuracy is numbers don't lie there.
0: Right.
1: He's thrown six interceptions. That's pretty a lot. And we don't have to drag Gabriel in it, but he's got his own issues too. Mm-hmm. So
0: let's drag him right quick, and not from a bad and I'm saying let's drag him in there, not because I want to sit here and diminish and down,
2: but bring him into the conversation.
0: But bring him into the conversation because I hold this opinion, Tony. I hold the opinion that yesterday he had an opportunity, and not to say he won't have another one again. He comes in, throws a really nice pass, and then after that, there's a missed pass, overthrown, over the head, and then there's an interception with a similar situation.
1: It was overthrown.
2: And
1: the linebacker.
0: And then he's out. And then he's out. Now, had he completed those three passes, we're having a different conversation today about him.
1: He's
0: getting more reps with the ones or the twos, and now he's really entering the mind of Monk and say, you know what? Maybe I'm reading this guy wrong. So I feel for him because you want to write one person off, a person off after one practice, or not even a practice, but a series?
1: Two passes, like you just said. I mean, that's the problem. He's not going to get any other rips beyond those you mentioned. If he doesn't make the most of them, he goes back to square one.
0: All right, which he did. He went right back to square one.
1: Yeah, I know. That's quarterback competitions. I hate them.
2: Yeah.
1: They're counterproductive. And they polarized the fan base.
2: We had an opportunity to talk to KC Concepcion.
1: Yeah, did he say he's practicing today?
2: Yeah, I just saw him out there kind of catch a punt and run it back. So I don't know if
0: he's out there. I see him right now.
2: Yeah, I don't know if he'll be a full participant. But that's just another thing I love about him. You know, a young guy who got banged up, he could have very easily been inside on a bike somewhere, you know, yesterday. But he wasn't. He was out there, and he's out today. What have you seen from KC early on in this camp?
1: I've seen significant improvement just from minicamp and OTAs. I mean, I haven't seen him drop a pass. Now, there have been a couple passes. Even Boston had one, a diving attempt go off his hands.
2: Right,
1: that, to me, is not,
2: that's
1: a,
2: not
1: drop.
2: A drop. Right, I agree.
1: But Concepcion in spring was dropping passes. And they were just concentration lapses. Well, he looks like he's eliminated that for me. I give him a lot of credit because he's probably worked hard to do that. He has always acknowledged that that's the number one issue with him coming out of A&M. So I think it looks good. Everything about him as advertised has shown up, his dynamic separation, his twitchiness, and all that. But the question was, can you count on him to catch passes? And it looks like it.
2: Yeah, he's definitely looked like a first-round receiver. You know, Denzel Boston, too.
1: For sure.
2: Yeah, and that's the positive about the offense, is Harold Fannin looks great. Those young guys look great. Isaiah Bond is actually, whatever you think of Isaiah.
1: Well, I thought he looked great. Well, he's bigger. You can tell him. If you take his shirt off, you can see he's built his upper body, which he needed to do, and he's stronger, and he hopes that results in more, 50-50, catches. I don't think he's been as good this week as he was in minicamp. He was one of the stars. That's only 3 days. It's a totally different thing. I'm sure he'll come on. He definitely is better. It's his first training camp with the Browns. He wasn't here for training camp last year. But, yeah, that position group, and knock on wood, has been one of the few position groups that has had health through 6 days.
2: Yeah. I mean,
1: they're getting decimated at cornerback and at defensive tackle. So far, the receivers are hanging in there.
0: Yeah, and it's just one of those things, again, we can't say enough, Tony, that it's early on in training camp still. And I know people want to hear that. And really, in my mind, training camp, once you get towards the end in that third preseason game is approaching you, and even then, once that occurs, you won't know what your football team truly is until you get into the midst of the season. And that's the reality of the situation. But I do agree with you guys in this regard. We need to prepare for, obviously, the Jacksonville Jaguars. And the best way to do that, in my opinion, offensively speaking, is to have it definitive who that quarterback is tomorrow or today.
1: Well, the good news is that defense will be ready because they're ready right now.
2: Yeah, they are. Yes, they are.
0: But here's the problem, though. Are they getting a false indicator of how good they really are? That's the other problem you start to have.
2: Yeah. I think what they've been good for, the past couple years, that they have enough equity.
1: You're right.
2: Yeah.
1: This change in disguise coverage, I mean, it's got to have something to do with the fact that they have 11 interceptions in 6 days.
0: Right.
2: Yeah.
0: You notice that,
1: it's not
0: too,
1: all the quarterback.
0: Because they got guys normally who would just be pass rushing, dropping into coverage and all that type of stuff.
2: They didn't disguise last year.
1: No.
2: That was not something.
0: And how many times have we had that conversation?
2: Right.
0: Stop showing. It's like, I mean, it was an arrogance on our part.
2: Yeah. Yep. Well, Tony, great stuff. They just broke into team, so
0: let's go.
2: You get over there and check things out. But there's one more thing you got to do.
1: Yeah, you know what? It's a great time. Summer in Cleveland. 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
17: Brown's going through kind of a walkthrough, some procedural stuff right now on the far field. We'll keep you updated as to what's going on through throughout practice. I saw this the other day. Nick actually sent it to our group. The University of Akron, they're offering season ticket holders a chance to call the opening drive of the season on offense.
18: Right.
17: That's crazy. That is wild. But you know what? I saw Big Cat from Barstool. He bought season tickets. I saw people.
18: Did he? Buy,
17: yes.
18: Okay.
17: I saw people because they were like $75.
18: Right.
17: Yeah.
0: Give me a big chance to carry out a dream.
17: Yeah.
0: A Division I football game and I get to design it.
17: Get to script the first drive. Yeah. First of all, just your reaction to that.
0: My reaction is, desperate times calls for desperate situations, and that's exactly what it is, because you're dealing with a mid-major university that's trying to drum up support, and this is one of the ways they do it. Now, does it threaten the integrity of the game? You can make that argument, but at the same time, they're in a situation where they're trying to compete with folks who got way more money, way more access to resources than they do, and this is their way of doing it. And heck, for all we know, they might identify a great coordinator in the process. Yeah. So it is make light of it, and it does make
17: I doubt it, but
0: it does make light of what you're doing, Slick, with all due respect to coaches.
14: Certainly does.
0: It does do that. You can't ignore that part of it, but it's a gimmick, and I understand why they're doing the gimmick, because they're trying to make some money and some notoriety.
14: So two things off of that. The first one, and I'll go off of, you know, the offensive coordinator aspect of this, because it does say on here, and again, it's a the post from Akron Football, Zips Football, on Twitter. It does have the caveat of what this really depicts. So you are buying season tickets, $75 to, I think it was like $200 or whatever it was. Now, it does say, you know, you are the offensive coordinator of the game. You'll get the opening script of the opening drive in the home opener. Now, at the very bottom of the page, if you see, there's the little
2: fine print,
14: and it says, "With the head coach, of course, this hasn't been done before, but we're not crazy." So no matter what script you think you're going to come up with, if the head coach doesn't agree with you, he ain't running your script.
2: Yeah.
14: So you can't go flea flicker from your own end zone into triple coverage.
0: Let's do a double reverse of the goal line.
14: But right, that's the thing. So they're not going to do everything that way. But I think it's a lot of fun. And and when you look at what the Zips Football thing got, it's over 14.6 million views. It might
0: success.
14: Be the smartest thing the University of Akron has done in a very long time.
2: If I mean, if you're looking for views, absolutely.
0: That's how they did it.
2: If I'm a player on that team, I'm showing up to the first game deflated. Man,
14: 100%.
2: Y'all, you're using us as some type of prop, some gimmick.
14: We're
2: human beings.
0: I mean, that could
2: we practice all summer. We got up early for meetings, and we put our body through all this. And you're gonna let Big Cat from or some random season ticket winner decide what we're gonna do on offense?
0: Okay, here's the thing. Some guys, I'm gonna sit here and tell you everybody's gonna be on board with it, because when is everybody on board with a great plan?
2: Right.
0: Let alone a bad one, or a bad idea, or a good idea. So, that, there's certainly truth in that. I will say this though, the guys at Akron recognize the situation they're in, because every time at the beginning of the season, what do they go through? Now, granted, they have their powder puff gang.
2: Mm-hmm.
0: Now, we've seen a situation where that team that was supposed to be taken lightly ends up winning.
2: Yeah, if I'm Robert Morris, I'm like, okay.
0: Yeah, exactly. So you've definitely given Robert Morris fuel to say, all right, let's see what we're working with here. So
2: right.
0: No doubt about that. You give them bulletin board material, as we typically call it.
2: Right.
0: No doubt about that. But at the same time, you recognize the game, because, again, should you be scheduled against Alabama? No.
2: No.
0: But you recognize that you're going out there doing the same thing, sacrificing yourself for the university's ability to keep a football program.
2: True, but you also, at least you get to compete against Alabama and measure yourself.
0: Oh, no doubt about
2: it. And we've seen a guy like Khalil Mack, who Ohio State dusted with Buffalo, end up getting drafted in the first round.
0: Numerous guys that have come through the Mack that are in the pros because they got slighted and looked past coming out of high school.
2: Right.
0: Numerous guys. But now, but here's the problem. Now with NIL, those guys are getting taken.
2: Mm-hmm.
0: Yeah.
2: Oh yeah!
0: I was like, "Oh, I'll go to Akron and get my." I don't. Matter of fact, it's so mercenary now, dog. I don't care if they let somebody from the dead call plays. Is it gonna work? What am I gonna do to make it work? That's how it is right now. They have a seance and people be like, "Okay, whatever."
2: Yeah.
0: I'm trying to get to that next squad to get my money.
2: Yeah, yeah. It's unfortunate. I just know if I was an offensive player, I wouldn't even have any wind in my sail showing up for that first game.
0: Not
2: like,
0: me,
2: man,
0: dog.
2: They
0: I'm
2: actually,
0: like, what, I don't give a damn what y'all do. I'm going to have to make it happen. That's how you got to think.
2: Playing with us. Now again, no pads, right? They're just in shells. Back to back good running plays. You know, one from Sampson, the other one from Jenkins.
0: So in these scenarios, what you want to see, what we would be looking for is right blocks. Guys in the right, it's all about positioning in these situations. You don't have pads on, so are we getting the cadence done? Are we seeing the right things? Are we checking to the right things? Are not everyone in the right position where they're supposed to be? That's all you want to get out of this. And if we start doing that, then that's a confidence builder as well.
2: Mm-hmm.
0: But now if you're jumping off sides, going in the wrong direction, not getting the play count off, then we're back to square one again.
2: Yeah.
0: So far, so good, though.
2: Yeah, here is another one.
17: right here. And I didn't see if that was, yeah, that's Denzel Ball. So that's a pass, right there as they're on the, other side of the field. They're going through team, right now. So again, being from a distance, I have seen a couple positive plays in a row, which is good, which is very good. And I know pads aren't on, but I'll take it. I'll take it because we need something positive.
0: Gotta start somewhere, dog.
17: Yeah,
0: you got to.
17: Something positive to happen out there. And I would say all momentum is powerful. You know, negative momentum is powerful, but so is positive.
0: Right.
17: You put a good day out there today, you go watch the film, you feel good about yourself, you wake up the next day, like, yeah, let's go.
0: Yeah, stack them bad boys,
17: let's put another one out there. Let's do it again. As, you know, again, the we're seeing the football moved. But I'm wondering, is it because the defense can't tackle or can't thud? You know, yeah, they haven't been tackled.
0: That plays a part.
17: You know what I'm saying?
0: Again, you got to start somewhere.
17: That is facts.
0: I mean, at some point, 1+1 was accomplishment for you.
17: At one point, yeah.
0: And then next thing you know, whoa, 4+5. Oh, that's 9.
17: Oh, I get that.
0: Oh.
17: Yeah.
0: Oh, 2 times 4 is 8?
17: Yeah, I still ain't figured out trigonometry is
0: the
17: just,
0: cosine, isolate,
17: cosine,
14: and cosine,
17: tangent,
0: and all that stuff. I love trigonometry.
17: Really?
0: Yeah.
17: Man, that made no sense to me. You know what I was salty about?
0: Acute angles.
17: So I wanted to be a chemist when I was very, very young, right? Because I've always, you know, science fascinates me.
0: Mm-hmm.
17: So I always wanted to be a chemist. And I was so excited. I got to take chemistry when I was a junior in high school. I was like, man, I'm about to kill chemistry. This is going to be my calling. It wasn't nothing but another math class. I was like, man, I don't want to do this crap.
0: And it's hard math because you got, like, signs and letters that's supposed to mean numbers. And you're like,
17: yeah.
14: Did you think it was going to be, like, potion mixing sort of thing?
17: I did.
14: Like,
17: oh, yeah. I did.
0: You eventually get to that.
17: I thought it was going to be like Merlin. You know what I'm saying?
0: You eventually get to that, but you got to go through those numbers first.
17: Yeah, I couldn't get there. I said, yeah, this ain't for me.
14: And he saw Trick and was like, nah, I'm good.
17: Then I wanted to be a history teacher, and I had the worst professor in the world for the history of human civilization.
0: Uh-huh.
17: And I was like, nah, I'm out on history. I can't do it.
14: Why was he the worst?
17: It was a woman. So we had the class Tuesday, Thursday. So it was a 2-hour and 15-minute class because it only met twice a week.
0: Mm-hmm.
17: She sat in front of the class and read out of the book.
0: Ooh, that's not teaching.
17: For 2 hours and 15 minutes.
0: This is at Cincinnati?
17: Yeah.
0: And she got paid for that?
17: Yep.
14: Probably tenure.
17: And then after she got tired, she'd call on a
0: TA?
17: On a student to read.
0: That's not teaching.
17: No, it's not. It's not. And I was like, yeah, I'm out. I'm out on this.
0: Nah, they need to be telling you, this is, for history, I learned this in high school, and it stuck with me all the way through college. If you can figure out the economic, political, social, and there's one more implication I'm leaving out of what's taking place. That's your history. That's what you're really studying.
17: Yeah. And did you say economic?
0: I did say economic.
17: Okay, yeah.
0: So economic, political, social. There's one more, though, that I'm leaving out.
14: State?
0: Nah, because I fall under
17: political.
0: But there's one more, and it'll hit me, and I'll say.
17: But
0: the whole point is,
17: later,
0: if you teach around those things,
17: right,
0: if you're giving you insight on those things, because I was actually a teacher.
17: Mm-hmm.
0: I taught history at Collinwood for a year.
17: Mm-hmm.
0: And that's all I would teach the kids. Like, okay, here's what you need to know politically, socially, economically. And then
17: this is what happened. Yeah.
0: And obviously those things are all going to impact society.
17: Right. Right. And that's history.
0: That's history.
14: Right. Read chapter 4 today.
0: but see, that's same. Let's bring it back to sports.
17: Mm-hmm.
0: The worst coaches to have, I call them alignment and assignment coaches. And you're a coach. And please don't be doing this.
14: Yeah.
0: You line up here. Yeah, you got to start there.
14: Tell me why.
0: Why am I lining up there? What's the point of me lining up there?
14: Because I just told you to. Like no.
0: Yeah, that ain't coaching.
14: That's the worst
0: coaching. So this is how this works with this. So we're in cover 2. He's in cloud. So he has curl to flat responsibility. He's going to reroute you, hopefully, for you to safety. And then you have to be over top because our weakness is right here. And then the worst is when you get coaches who never played DB in their life trying to teach you to play bump and run. What do you know about bumping around?
17: Right.
14: Gerard, I got a story for you in the break, brother.
17: Yeah, so, man.
14: I got a story about yesterday, man.
17: And that is what we call a tease. Coming up next, Nick Pauls will hit us with the refresh. You do not want to miss that. But if you're trying to redo anything in your home, you got to check out Northeast Factory Direct.
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0: It's a little more assertiveness from Andrew. 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
1: 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It's time to scroll through today's top stories. This is the Daily Refresh.
2: That's right. 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Day 7 of Browns training camp. We saw yesterday was a little bit clunky on the offensive side, kind of been like that all camp long. However, guys, we're looking at day 7 right now.
3: Yeah.
2: The offense looks a lot better today.
4: I see you, Watson, with the TD pass.
3: They're doing kind of a red zone 7-on-7 right now. Watson just threw a touchdown right before that. Nick, before you came back.
2: Yeah, I was walking back. You guys were talking about it.
3: Dylan Gabriel threw a dot. You know, for I don't know if they blew the whistle before he scored a touchdown or not, but it would have been a touchdown. So if we seen Watson, I'm not sure because I haven't seen Shador. They're kind of on a deeper field.
4: There
3: but
4: we go.
3: Another touchdown.
2: It's touchdown. Jerry Jeudy from Deshaun.
3: On 7-on-7 in the red zone. So yeah, offense definitely looking
4: this has
3: a lot
4: been the
3: better.
4: Best I've seen the offense.
3: Yes. I agree.
2: Oh, that's good stuff right there. Todd Monken spoke with the media yesterday. This is in regards to what he's expecting to see from the starters this preseason.
5: Well, we anticipate, I don't know how it'll go, but right now I anticipate in all the preseason games our guys will play. Now, that'll be case-by-case basis, but I know that at this point our plan is everybody will dress and they're going to play.
2: Guys, we heard from Cam Wolf of NFL Network yesterday as well speak about how he's planning on, or Todd Monken spoke with him talking about how they're planning on having Shador and Watson start each, or, you know, one of them is going to start each of the two first preseason games before there's any sort of determination of a QB number one. In your guys' eyes, is that the right thing to do, or should they name the starter right now before any games happen?
3: Yeah, it doesn't look like they're going to do it. I would obviously have Shador number one, just start, go ahead, let's go forward, but that ain't happening. It sounds like this thing's going to last the entire length of camp now, subject to change, of course, but it certainly feels like this thing's far from over.
4: Right, and see, here's the problem. Based upon what I'm seeing today, I'm okay letting it play out another week.
3: Mm-hmm.
4: Going all the way to preseason game number 3, not so okay with. And even to the Buffalo Bills practice, another good pass
3: another
4: by
3: touchdown.
4: Watson.
3: Yeah, time, too.
2: Watson to Boston.
3: Boston, yeah. With a defender all over him that was diving for the stat. That was a great throw.
4: So, there we have it. So, today, we'll change your opinion. And that's the problem, though. If we see this type of performance 4 days in a row, then we got something.
2: Well, Shador Sanders spoke with NFL Network, Cameron Wolf yesterday about how he's handling that QB competition.
6: It's been me versus myself. Yeah.
7: That's how you look at it.
6: Yeah. And even now, it's like it's even the same way. Deshaun goes against himself every day. I go against myself every day. Dylan goes against himself every day. And Taylen does too. So, like, we all just battle ourselves versus, like, it's not each other. It's not like we're going against each other.
7: Right, for sure.
8: You're your own harshest
6: critic. Yeah, we're going against the defense.
7: Yeah.
6: So it's like, if anything, it's offense versus defense every day.
2: Guys, when we hear Shador talk about it, it's me versus myself. And it's not so much about me going up against one of my brothers, essentially.
3: Mm-hmm.
2: Is that the healthiest mentality that you could possibly have in a competition format?
4: Ooh,
3: yeah, I think so. A dime by Dylan Gabriel.
4: What the heck?
3: Yeah.
4: Ooh.
3: A dime by Dylan. Okay, they came to play today. All right?
4: Go ahead.
3: Yeah. Why am I missing Shador's reps? Is he practicing today? Like, I see him with his helmet on, but I may have missed it. Again, doing a show, I haven't seen every snap.
4: I haven't either, though. So I'm
2: but he is wearing his helmet. He's over
3: yeah, he's
2: there.
3: Standing with the rest of the team, but I feel like I've only seen Deshaun and Dylan in this 7, or at least in this 7-on-7, and even the team before it. So, again, could have just missed it, but I tell you what, Dylan and Deshaun look good.
4: Yeah, they've been doing their thing. But to answer your question, Slick, yeah, that's the perfect way to deal with it. You can't control what the other person's doing, and you can comparing yourself to them. Yeah, obviously we look at the stat tracker and all the reps and all that stuff. The quarterback tracker would be the better way of putting it. But ultimately, be your best version of you and let that speak for itself. Get the best out of you and what you're capable of doing and see where that leads you. Because concentrating and worrying about what other people are thinking and doing will get you nowhere.
2: Well, guys, let's go to the Guardians, where there's yet another touchdown. Who is that?
3: Dylan.
2: Dylan. Yeah, wow. Dylan. Okay, Dylan yeah. Gabriel, another touchdown. I guess all they had to do was just get down to the red zone. And
3: right.
2: Screw the rest of the field. Let's just work on red zone efficiency, hey, which
3: defense,
2: obviously the Browns
3: just get us the ball deep in the other teams.
2: Get the turnovers all you want, and then just get us down to the 20, and I think we can handle the rest. So we'll keep you posted on everything Cleveland Browns as we are here, the next level, live from training camp today, as well as the rest of the week. You guys are going to be out here as well. Mm-hmm. Let's move on. Off of training camp, let's go to the Guardians, where the Gardos end up taking an L last.
4: Catch that.
2: Who was that?
4: Tight end dropped it.
2: Oh, yeah. Stoll.
3: Yeah, that was another touchdown.
4: Nice throw by Gabriel.
2: It was right there. But Guardians end up taking an L last night to the Mets, 6-2. Guardians left 11 runners back on the bases.
4: That's all he lost. Yeah.
2: And we heard from Stephen Vogt post-game on the offensive struggles.
7: It's going to break. That's what I keep telling these guys. Like, we keep getting guys on base. We keep putting pressure on other teams. We're going to come through. And I thought tonight was another one of those nights where we had them on the ropes early, just weren't able to get that big hit and execute. But it's going to happen. It's going to turn. And we have to believe it. I truly think it's coming.
2: Guys, the Guardians had bases loaded with one out in the bottom of the first, ended up not getting any runs, then ended up having an error by Gabe Arias, giving up a 3-run home run that ended up, you know, just, I mean, the Mets.
3: Yeah, it was over.
2: Mets had the game after
4: we
2: that.
4: We're playing like the Mets.
2: We did see from Joe Adell last night, he went 2-for-4, and Nathaniel Lowe off the bench went 0-for-2. There was, two on, two out, mm-hmm. and he ended up getting an out, going up against a right-handed pitcher. But Nathaniel Lowe, what did you think of two of the guys that you traded for last night's game?
3: I mean, Joe Adell looked great. Mm-hmm. You know, instant impact, so that was cool. Hard to judge. The other guy just kind of coming in. I felt great about Joe, but I was like, man, you know, we got to get some runs across the plate. By the way, Shador is out there. I think they're taking a water break or something.
4: That they are.
3: But yes, he's out there for the next set of reps here. Guardians. Guardians.
4: Well, as far as Guardians are concerned, you bring in an influx of new talent. Obviously, didn't pay off yesterday, and I just made a comment, a quip of playing like the Mets, and that's what it was. That many runs, we got to start taking advantage of that, and I'm with Vogt on. When is it going to start taking place? The time is now as we get closer and closer to it. But fortunately enough, if I'm not mistaken, the White Sox got beat by the Red Sox last night, so that helps our cause.
2: It certainly does. Guys, we are going to end the refresh with a little college football talk. College football schedule superlatives were out for ESPN.com for this upcoming season. They had the Buckeyes with the toughest overall Power 4 schedule is what they had down for the Buckeyes. The Buckeyes take on, obviously, Texas, along with Indiana, Oregon, and USC. And obviously, at the very end of the year, you're going to have that team up north as well. Buckeyes went 12-2 last year, lost to the only two losses that they had were against the teams that were in the national championship game. Mm-hmm. This is a loaded team. What are your thoughts on the upcoming Buckeyes season as you know we're inching towards there?
3: I mean, expectations are just as high as they are every year. That's who Ohio State is. It, to a certain extent, is national championship or bust. You know, right. I'm not going to say fire Ryan Day if they lose in the playoff or something like that. But, no, the expectation is always to be at least playing for a championship.
4: Exactly. And it's a tough road to travel when you are consensus, well, not the consensus, but when you are told you're the best team, everyone's going to be obviously gunning for you, but they're built for this. And I have no issue with it. Now, the question is, can you take that pressure for the entire season? Most teams don't. We'll see what they're capable of doing.
2: Oh, guys, that is going to do it for the refresh.
3: 216-710-0850. Coming up next, we'll break down a little more practice as they are doing 7-on-7 in the red zone. Shedeur Sanders is up, and we will tell you more about that.
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3: We are here live in Berea, 7 on 7s in the red zone just ended. And

0: Rod. This might have been the best I've ever seen Deshaun Watson look.
1: I won't go that far, but
0: to be mean or nothing, but I'm just saying, quick, decisive, touchdown after touchdown. Even that last play, there was a flag that was holding on the defense. He dominated that drill.
2: Certainly, and there was just speed to him, and from a physical standpoint, from a decision-making standpoint, all those things were on point. So now the question becomes, can we see this later today? Can we see this tomorrow? Can we see the day after? And if you start doing those things, that's going to help your cause.
0: So now they're breaking off into teams.
2: Actual team. So let's see what happens here.
0: I do want to also say, you know who looked really good in that 7-on-7 in the red zone?
2: Gabriel!
0: Dylan Gabriel looked awesome during that period. Shador was solid. He did hold the ball for a while on one of the plays.
2: The pickup was not there.
0: Yeah. And then there was a tip pass that got intercepted. I didn't see if it was off a receiver's hands or if it was off a defender. I didn't see it, but there was an interception.
2: There we go.
0: Thrown by...
3: Watson's out there right now.
2: Yeah, he just threw a completion.
0: Yep, yeah. So the offense has been better by a mile.
2: Right.
0: This is the best I've seen the
2: definitely
0: offense.
2: Energy. And the defense seems somewhat lethargic today. Would you agree?
0: Yeah.
2: Resting
0: I would
2: on
0: agree
2: their
0: with
2: laurels.
0: That. Yeah. Yeah.
2: I mean, it's hard to beat down someone every day, I guess.
0: Right. Yeah, but this is what I needed to see.
2: Yeah, you know, encouraging.
0: Just give me something. Right. You know, receivers out there making plays. And I think the biggest thing that I can say about today, and I feel like even though Deshaun was these things in other days, he just wasn't complete. Just wasn't accurate in our completing passes. But very, very good run here by Quinshon. Very concise with his decisions.
2: Boom, bow, boom.
0: Yeah, boom. Like, no problem. The way it's like, you know, plays are designed to get guys open if you get the ball to them on time and on target, and you're like seeing the plays executed how they're supposed to be. So it's been a good day.
2: It goes back to, I love what you said the other day when you gave the Bomani Jones example of doing your own thing and then realizing that sometimes it's best to do what they're telling you to do, and then you get the liberty to do your own thing.
0: Yeah, freedom of structure.
2: And so I think what I'm seeing with Deshaun on this particular series and a few that we've seen so far is that, okay, quick decision-making. Let's get the ball out the hands, and they'll stop putting it in harm's way. We're not seeing those things. Now, right here, wasn't that there? Now check down, boom, that's what you got to do. I get that.
0: Yep, a little more patience, though. It looked like Denzel and Concepcion had steps on their guys. But...
2: Well, I thought Denzel was all over Boston myself. But,
0: okay, all right, yeah. I just saw kind of the tail end of it.
2: And there was a safety over the top as well.
0: Okay, yeah. So then the check
2: and
0: down
2: it was a
0: three-step
2: right drop, so they're just running decoy routes.
0: Yeah, okay.
2: And that's the type of stuff that we don't see.
3: Well, right. You know, Deshaun's not going to throw to the decoy, so that's...
0: Oh, under any circumstance.
3: No means.
0: Yeah, under
3: that could have been a decoy. You don't know.
0: Yeah. No,
2: from
0: he's
2: the page
0: wide open.
2: He is with all those fills, decoy route.
0: Yeah, and don't throw it to him.
2: Right.
0: He was wide open, yeah, but what y'all don't know is he was
2: a
0: decoy. Oh, man.
2: Is that which one's worse, that or Kenny Atkinson?
0: Oh, Kenny Atkinson
3: Kenny,
0: by
3: a mile and a half.
0: Yeah, I mean, that was bad in another completion here, good completion here by Watson.
3: Kenny's going to go, like, that's how you will always remember Kenny, which is unfortunate.
0: They got to get to, like, the finals.
3: He needs to win a finals.
0: Yeah.
3: Because analytically, we would have won the finals. Yeah. You've got to win the finals.
0: Yeah. And it's people around the country won't let that go, not just us here in Cleveland. I hear it all the time.
3: Carl Anthony Towns was dogging him at the ESPYs.
2: Right.
3: Like, that's
2: and they spanked us.
3: Yeah.
0: Right. That's because that's how laughable they thought it was. You know,
2: you hear what this coach just said.
0: Right. Said analytically they're up 2-1. Let's just finish. Let's sweep them and just finish this.
2: Now, to bring it full circle back to Deshaun and the decoy route piece, truth be told, you are told that's a decoy route. And unless you got a stellar offensive line that gives you all the time of day, you're not really paying attention to that. You're eliminating that.
0: Yeah, a scramble here by Shador. As Shador is out, drop back, didn't see anything, and then scrambled. They blew the whistle. Nobody's going to touch a quarterback.
2: Right.
0: You shouldn't. Yeah, you shouldn't touch the quarterback. So a little scramble there overall. I actually, the way things have been going, I want to see Dylan Gabriel get back out there. See if he could put some more together, because I was super impressed with him in that 7-on-7.
2: Yeah, you could make the argument if we have it all structured right and what we saw, he might have had the best day passing so far. He might have.
0: Yeah. Yeah. Yeah, he may. I mean, it was he did a great job and even had a dime in the back of the end zone that he got over the defense.
2: And 81's nice, man.
0: Yeah. Yep. So it's it is.
2: Here's Shador.
0: Very good.
2: Hit him in the back.
0: Yep. Yep, incompletion there.
2: He and receiver were not on the same page.
0: At all. At all. I don't know. I couldn't see which receiver
3: Shador's
0: that was.
3: He's running with the twos right now,
0: correct?
3: Right?
0: Yes. Yeah. Okay. Yes. Yeah. I definitely believe those to be the
3: twos. I think Tillman was out there. That's why, yeah. Like, and Tillman's been running with twos and threes.
0: Right.
3: So.
0: Right. That's where what else I was going to say. It's hard for me to differentiate the threes.
3: Yeah.
0: Because there's a mixture of guys.
3: I was going to say, they're mixing a lot right now.
0: And even with the twos, like Concepcion and Boston have been with the ones, you know, today, which they deserve to be because, you know, they definitely are that caliber of player. A little run play here, which
2: somebody's
0: was
2: tackling.
0: Yeah, which was really good. So, yeah, that's what I'm saying. Let's go, man. Let's get a little
2: bit of some wherewithal.
0: Yeah.
2: Some wherewithal.
0: Way to bounce back. I know ain't no pads on, but there were days they played poorly without pads.
2: They got more dominated without the pads.
0: That's right.
2: The pads.
0: Right.
2: So we'll take it.
0: Yeah. Yeah, we most certainly will. You know what's crazy? There's just a few days of camp for the public left. Obviously Thursday, Friday we'll be out here, and then next week is Tuesday, Wednesday, and then it's all behind closed doors.
2: Oh, really? After that?
0: Yep. Yeah, then it's all behind closed doors after that. So four more practices we'll be out here. This has just been a ball.
2: I gotta catch that whoever you are.
0: It looked like it was out of his reach.
2: So his hands got on it. You gotta catch it.
0: Yeah, it looked like one. Like he stretched out and got a fingertip on it. But, yeah, and I will say today that Shador hasn't looked crisp.
2: No.
0: Yeah.
2: No.
0: Yeah, Shador hasn't looked sharp today.
2: We're doing a ranking. It'd be 1A, 1B for Watson and
0: Shador
2: and,
0: up to this
2: and
0: point.
2: Gabriel, yeah.
0: Yeah, up to this point has not, you know, has had the least success today is the way that I would put it. And we still got some time left in practice, a couple more team sessions, I'm sure, maybe at least one more. And, you know, we'll again, just letting everybody know what is going on and what's happening. Looks like a water break now. So we're going to hydrate these boys today. Yep. Boom. Gerard got his water. Have you been finishing those?
2: Oh, yeah, every day. The problem is, though, so I have this little scale on here. You're supposed to be done by 7 p.m.
0: Uh-huh.
2: And, I mean, being out here, you get done quicker because it's so hot.
0: Yeah.
2: So, I mean, I could truthfully be at 7 p.m. right now.
0: But doesn't the water get hot? Like, I would have to put some ice in it or something.
2: Well, I refrigerate it at night.
0: Okay.
2: And it actually holds decent. But, I mean, it's warm right now, but I'll still take warm water over no water at all.
0: Yeah. You know what's a
2: it's not even warm, actually.
0: But to start it, it'd be too. I was going to say freeze it, but you got to wait for it to start.
2: The thaw and all that type of stuff, yeah.
0: But you just need a little bit to thaw because then it'll start. You know what I'm saying?
2: Right. That'd be a good process.
0: Yeah, but to start, you're going to have to wait a while before you could even drink any of it.
2: Also, probably with this plastic, probably would crack it on top of that.
0: Yeah,
2: As a matter of fact, I think it's – it's not cracked. I thought it was cracked. I'm like, damn, it's cracked already.
3: Not just that, but I mean, that's a big jug right there. I mean,
0: sure
3: good luck
0: is.
3: Trying to find
0: Man,
3: that.
0: He's
3: in.
0: Got nine refrigerators.
3: That's a good point.
0: They
3: yeah.
0: got places.
2: How did that sound the other day? Someone was like, "You're pretentious."
0: What? No, okay. No, it didn't sound.
2: I was like,
0: it didn't sound like that to me. I don't know. It sounded like you got a lot of refrigerators.
2: I do.
0: You know, yeah. And you explained how you got each of them. You didn't say, like, I went and bought eight of the finest refrigerators this side of the Mississippi.
2: Now, it was always, I don't know, I love hotel rooms.
0: Uh-huh.
2: And I
0: yeah,
2: thought
0: your bedroom looks like a hotel room.
2: And I thought that was a great idea to have my bedroom look like a hotel room.
0: Yeah.
2: And in hotel rooms, sometimes you get a refrigerator.
3: Yeah, little mini fridges.
2: Yeah. I tried to get a microwave, but they weren't going for that.
0: No, you don't. No. Nah, no.
3: Do you eat in your room?
2: Not really. I don't even like when people do either.
0: Yeah, that's one of my pet peeves.
3: Can't do it.
0: Is in the
2: bed. I mean,
0: my God.
2: You get crumbs, I'm mad.
0: Yeah, it drives me crazy.
2: So, no, I'm not a proponent of it, but I have a nice lazy boy chair in there, so sometimes to keep it 100, I will eat snacks in there, chips or something
3: That's different.
2: Yeah, but warming up a full-fledged meal and anything, not a good idea.
0: Yeah, just eating anything in bed to me, because like you said, crumbs,
2: nah.
3: You're asking, for stuff.
0: Yeah, I don't want
2: to. I ain't trying to lay on crumbs.
0: At all. Like, that, I go from 0 to 100 real quick if I roll over on a crumb.

0: All right, so Watson's back in.
1: All right.
0: We're
1: starting team.
0: Run.
1: All right, swing. Quick little bubble. All right, that was they were all over that.
0: That's Bond. So that's a glorified layout. And obviously, yeah. With him being in a backfield like that, your defense, you're going to anticipate.
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1: Attention to the disguising that the defense is doing. Like Alex Wright's standing up right now.
2: Right, and that was four, and that never would happen.
1: Yeah, none of those guys never dropped into coverage or did anything like that.
2: I see Alex Wright moving. Get to the ball, dog.
1: Okay, little read option.
2: And he got there. Yeah, and Wright, to his credit, got over there and made the tackle.
1: Yep. Yeah. Yeah, so it's different now seeing guys stand up and drop in the defensive ends.
2: Miles like,
1: I can't do that. We want you to drop in coverage.
2: No,
1: you know I can't do that.
2: No. Yeah. Now, I'll do that amoeba thing for you.
1: Yeah, where everybody's moving around. Well, you don't know where anybody's coming from.
2: But other than that, you heard Clowney said.
1: Right. Got to get my man to Canton.
2: Heard that.
1: Yep. All right, coming up next, we'll continue to break down what we are seeing in camp. Right now,
2: boy,
1: it's been a good day so far for the offense. 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
4: All right, I'm not sure who the quarterback was. Oh, it was looks like it was Deshaun. There was a procedural issue, but it looks like Harold Fannin wasn't thinking straight. Yeah. He went in motion. He stopped. He started to shuffle back, and a whistle blew. He just put his head down and put his hands on his knees. I'm definitely messed up. Right? this is on me. But you know what? I can see that and smile and laugh because of everything else I've seen from the offense today. Shedeur Sanders is back out there. And I will say, Shedeur hasn't been bad today, but he just hasn't been as crisp as the other two guys. But has definitely been kind of coming on in team drills.
5: Right. He's looking better now. Yeah. Right. I mean, no signature play, no best play of the day, which typically we will assign to him.
4: Yeah.
5: We're not seeing that. But I must say that what I've seen from Watson, what I've seen from Gabriel, especially Watson, because he's got more reps since we had that 7-on-7 period. It's been good, man. It's been something like, okay, it gives a lot of leeway to why Monken is doing what he's doing based upon what we just saw.
4: Yeah. So I can say after seeing today, it feels like a quarterback competition that either guy could win. I guess before it felt like nobody was really winning.
5: Right.
4: But Shedeur was making more plays here and there, so I was like, just put him in there. But today the offense with really all three quarterbacks looks like they can move the
5: ball. Much better, more competitive, more energy than the defense, and really taking it to them and making plays. So we needed that.
4: Yeah.
5: They needed that. More importantly.
4: Even from a run game standpoint, look at Shedeur with the bootleg. Okay.
6: He's doing a lot of running.
5: Yeah. He looks good with it, too, man. See, he looks burst quick. Him. Yeah.
4: Yeah. A little bootleg there, a big game for Shedeur. So, you know what? They're doing more than I thought. When I heard it was going to be a shorter practice today, which I expect them to stop right at 3, they went to about 3:30 yesterday.
5: Mm-hmm.
4: I was thinking, all right, this is going to be a glorified walkthrough, but they are competing.
5: I'm peeping game, though, so here's how you work this, though. Okay, it was shorter practice, but we're going to increase the tempo on there, you know what?
4: Yeah.
5: Get more plays in. Love it.
4: Yeah, and I even wonder if it's like, hey, spend more time signing autographs after practice, too.
5: People are certainly lined up for it, that's for sure.
4: Yeah, it's pretty cool. I don't know if they do it every time, but I felt like they brought a bunch of kids to the center yesterday for guys to go down the line and sign autographs, which was really cool. Man, that's what, camp really is about. This is where kids fall in love with the team.
5: Right. It starts here.
4: Yeah.
5: Ooh, nice grab. Was that Boston?
4: That was 15? 16. That's Wallace.
5: Go ahead, 16. He's been making plays,
4: yeah,
5: man.
4: Yeah. So he came from the Ravens with Monken.
6: He's
4: yeah.
6: supposed to be
5: a special teams guy, right?
6: Special teams guy.
5: I tell you what, he's making plays.
4: Yeah, and Monken had said he's a small guy, but he plays like he's 6'4". And he is. He's been making plays this entire camp.
5: Yeah.
4: So, as of right now, there's still some time to go. I feel like he's got a spot, on this squad.
5: He is definitely making plays.
4: Yeah. Their team splitting up now, going into their kind of group, their position groups, and going to start working on some stuff overall. Not a bad day out here. It's 86, so not
5: could be
4: bad.
5: Warmer.
4: I'll tell you what, there's times when I don't feel like it's incredibly hot out here, But soon as I get home and I get inside my air conditioning,
5: it hits you, huh?
4: Yeah, I just feel disgusting. I feel sweaty and sticky.
5: Instant shower?
4: Yesterday I was like, I'll just take a shower later before I start game night. And then I was like, I gotta just take one.
5: Ain't nothing worse than sitting and doing a show and feeling funky.
4: Yeah.
6: What hits me though is like I have, and I'm sure you can see it right now. Hold on.
4: Oh yeah.
5: You see that? Oh yeah, you got a tan line for real,
4: though. Backwards brim.
5: Yeah.
4: Yeah, got the brim on backwards.
6: Backwards hat is, not playing nice, man. I got a band right across my head.
4: I'll be going hat rest of the week. This is my last day for the, for not wearing
6: a little bass out there.
4: Yeah. Yeah, I'll be wearing a hat going forward. But man, it's been a good day here defensively. No real standouts, you know, today. Yeah, I talked about how Quincy Williams has been flying around and how, I mean, I guess Alex Wright made a
5: good play. And I love his energy. Yeah, he's been hustling.
4: Yeah, so I guess there's been some of that. And, again, it's completely different without the pads on. Even Jared Verse, I can't say I've seen a lot from him. Not insinuating he hasn't done anything, but nothing that kind of popped out. So it's to your point, it almost feels like the defense is fatigued.
5: Good.
4: Yeah.
5: Work through it.
4: Like they're a little bit fatigued.
5: Well, here's the thing though with it all. We talk about this idea of making mistakes and limiting them. You want to do those things and you want the defense to show up and be consistent because ultimately that's what it's going to come down to. Who's consistent? Who's doing the same thing over and over and over again, but the right way? Because I could tell you, it used to be situations, and this is on a championship level squad.
4: Mm-hmm.
5: We had one mistake in practice. There was a problem.
4: Oh yeah,
5: a problem.
4: Right.
5: And obviously they're not there yet, and we want to see them get there. And when they do get there, and they keep that mentality, that's how you win games. And it all starts here. This is foundational right here.
4: Oh, no doubt, no doubt about it. And again, stacking good days. So I can say, even though practice isn't over yet, there's still about 18 minutes left as they're going through, special teams right now, that this has been a good day for the offense. And I'm excited to see what excited to see what they do tomorrow. You know, can they stack another one tomorrow? Yeah. They'll be in pads.
5: And the day after that.
4: Yeah. Only helmets on Friday.
5: Well, here's the thing though. Next, in a week, you got a game.
4: Yeah.
5: Over a week, you got a game. Saturday will be make it officially a week. But you got a game.
4: Mm-hmm.
5: Get your mind, body, and soul ready for a game.
4: Yeah. Yeah. And it's a big game for everybody, but it's a huge game for the guys, you know, that's going to be playing in the second half as they try to make the squad. But it's going to be interesting to watch all of the quarterbacks play in the preseason, because we're used to Kevin Stefanski over the past, 6 years he was here, 6-7 years, where your starting quarterback didn't play in the first game.
5: And that drove me nuts.
4: Never played in the first or last game and played a little bit.
5: And how'd that look come Sunday on September
4: terrible.
5: Or whatever?
4: Yeah, it didn't look
5: didn't
4: good
5: work.
4: At all. But I mean, we're going to see Watson. We're going to see Shador. We're going to see Dylan. We're going to see Taylen Green, I'm sure, you know, too. So there should be some interest. Last year was funny because I remember – so our next week our family reunion is here in town, mm-hmm. right? And last year when the Carolina Panthers game was going on, we had like a mini local – reunion for people who live in this area. Uh-huh. We all got together and started, you know, planning this year.
5: Uh-huh.
4: And I remember the whole conversation from at least all the men in my family was, what's Shador doing? What's Shador doing? Uh-huh. What's Shador doing? And I'm looking at Twitter the whole time I'm there. I'm supposed to be mingling and talking to family I haven't seen in a while, and I'm locked in. You know, I'm locked in.
5: That was
4: in.
5: A hell of a game, because after that game, it was national headlines.
4: Yeah. Yeah, it was. It was. It was definitely that way. Chops, how you feeling? You good? Yeah, good day for the offense.
5: Good day.
4: Yes, yeah.
5: We felt like the offense did a better job today. They weren't dominating. Actually, they were dominating at times. Agree?
4: Yeah.
5: Yeah.
4: Yeah.
5: Right, exactly. So we saw the same things too.
4: Yeah. He doesn't have a mic on.
6: No, he doesn't.
4: Yeah. Yeah. So, but it's all good. Chop said there were some procedural issues. Monken was upset about it, but of which you understand, he said he hates blanky football, but it was overall has been a good day. The one issue I saw, it looked like it was a Harold Fannin issue. He went in motion. He stopped, started shuffling back. They blew the whistle, and he just hung his head and put his hands on his knees before they ever snapped the ball.
5: And you guys can't see Chops, but I'm going to ask Chops this question, and I'll tell you through his acknowledgement. Now, from my vantage point, I felt that Deshaun had his best day today, yeah. And that he dominated. I felt that Dylan did really, really well as well. Yeah, so yeah. They're in agreement that this was Deshaun Watson's best day.
4: Yeah, and Gabriel's best day. Gabriel looked, he looked really good today. And I didn't think Shador was bad today, but he wasn't as crisp as the other two, especially when it came to that red zone drill. Now, in team, he was solid. You know, he did a good job in the next session. So, really good day for everybody, but a really, really good day.
5: Watson.
4: Yeah, for 4-6.
5: Or 6, excuse me.
4: Yeah, we know who 8 is.
5: Yeah.
4: Oh, did you hear the story that who's the guy that was in Green Bay and went to the Rams? Adams. Devontae Adams.
6: Yeah, uh-huh.
4: All right, so Devontae Adams, right? He said he showed up and there was a rookie that had number 17.
5: Uh-huh.
4: Devontae said he showed up to practice, showed up to the facility with 17 grand in a book bag. Walked over to him, said, "Hey man, listen, here goes some cash for the number. I'll buy your whole family new jerseys because I'm sure y'all all done invested in it. And, you know, it's cool. So I'm going to take care of all that. And even if it's something else you need, like, let me know."
5: Nice.
4: You know, and the I forget who it was said, "Nah, man, I need $1 million. He said, Adam said, "Oh, okay." He said, "I went upstairs to the owner and was like, I need 17. They were like, "You got it." He said, "So I got it for free."
5: That kid played himself.
4: Yeah,
5: what
4: he did. Yes, he did.
5: Oh, okay.
4: Did.
5: All right. I try to do it nice.
4: Yeah, right. And that's exactly how it was going to go down here.
5: Right.
4: You know, between Gabriel and Verse, if it was any issue.
6: I need 17.
5: Yeah, nah, deal. Dog, I need $1 million. How do you
4: need
5: a
4: million? Right. No, I need $1 million.
6: Devontae trying to be a good teammate, too. Like, right. Hey, man, let me talk to you first.
5: He deserved to get cut for that nonsense.
4: Right.
6: That's wild.
4: Oh, man. Hilarious.
5: Like, as soon as he says 17,000, say less. In that situation.
4: Cash in front of you.
5: Right. Say less. You are a rookie.
4: Right.
5: And probably wasn't even a first-round draft pick.
4: I can't remember who it was.
5: It wasn't a receiver for the Rams. I know that much.
4: It was a name I recognized at the time, but I can't remember who it was. But, yeah. And was like, "I'm buying everybody new jerseys."
5: All right, cool, dog. And I appreciate that, man.
4: And even said, "And we can even figure other stuff out." You know what I'm saying?
5: I appreciate that. Good looking out. Yeah, I did get this chain with a 17 on it.
4: Yeah, right.
7: It was Malachi Corley.
5: Good looking
7: Corley.
5: Out, dog.
4: Malachi Corley.
5: The Malachi is here?
7: It was the Jets. The story he's talking
4: Yeah, it was
7: about.
4: The story was from the Jets. Story was when he was with the Jets.
6: Man.
4: Yeah. So it wasn't when he was with the Rams. He's with the Rams now, obviously, but when he was with the Jets, that's what happened.
5: Oh, gosh.
4: Like, how crazy is that?
5: Yeah. Right?
4: How insane.
5: Malachi, you tripping.
6: Malachi, right. you run some sweet Jet sweeps. But
5: yeah, you tripping. Right. Oh, I need $1 million. Please.
4: My man, you could have had 17 grand. Yeah, Malachi Corley. Yeah, thank you. Jerry Roach just tweeted at me, said Malachi Corley. Thank you for that. That's hilarious.
5: Wow.
4: That is hilarious. So, no, let it be a lesson to all you young folks.
6: When keeping it real goes wrong.
5: Yeah. Right. Greed is not good in some cases.
4: And
5: it's
4: never
5: good.
4: And there's a hierarchy
5: to it
4: in sports, especially in the professional level, where some guys are going to get what they want.
5: Regardless of what you're talking
4: about. And if they want your number,
5: they're going to get it.
4: Yeah. If they want the cleats that you're wearing or whatever, they're going to get them.
5: They're going to
4: get them. Yeah, so just go ahead.
5: They want your parking space, they're going to get them.
4: Right. Yep. Hell yeah.
5: A moneycocracy.
4: Yes. Yeah, it's a little different. It's a little different, but I thought that was a great story. All right, coming up next, we'll wrap things up and tell you what's been going on at the end of practice. But I want to tell everybody about Northfield Park Racino. 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Even walked out. $100 up. 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
4: All right, coming up next, Cleveland Browns Daily. Nathan and Bo will have you until 5 o'clock. There's another team session going on, which we can't see because the defense is lined up in front of us. Yeah, so we really can't see. Feels like there's been a lot more runs than anything in this one, but, again, kind of, you know, I have kind of blindfolded.
5: They took him back to the huddle, so that could be a bad thing, or we don't know. But they just went to the line of scrimmage and went back with no play, without the ball being snapped. So who knows what that represents?
4: So that's not good. Shador at quarterback right now during that exchange. Again, you know, don't really know exactly what went down, but that is what has been going down here at training camp. And this was day 6, right?
6: Day seven.
4: Yeah. Okay. Yeah. Day 7.
5: Penalty.
4: Yeah. Day 7 is in the books for us. We'll be back tomorrow again from noon to 3. The Next Level will be here.
5: No performers of the day
4: for you. You all are my Next Level.
5: Well, I'm going to give love to Deshaun Watson for having his best day of practice.
4: There you go. For Gerard Cherry, Nick Paulus, RJ the Movie Critic, Tony Grossi, and Chris Golden, I'm Emmett Golden saying until next time, we'll see you when we see you.

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1: All right, welcome into Cleveland Browns Daily. Let's take it in live, Mr. Siciliano.
2: Oh, we got a play here. We got a 3rd and 5 near the end of practice. We got
3: for the game
2: going in motion. This is for the game. Gonna line up wing to the left here. Send him in motion again. Back to throw.
1: Oh,
2: hey, right side. It's caught by Gage Larvin and spinning, and he goes down across midfield near the 45. And there is your horn. And is that the end of what looked to be a very, very good day of practice for number 4, Deshaun Watson. Gentlemen, how are you?
1: Welcome in, Mr. Look, you got a little everything right there.
3: Oh, baby.
1: The orange jacket, the voice there with the play-by-play. Dr. Z is here.
4: Hello.
1: And then the gold jacket, the Hoff, joins us as well here as we are just wrapping up practice. Now, listen, the real treat is you're going to get to listen to us over the course of the next 2 hours describe what we saw in real time as this practice unfolded. The story, I think, for everybody will be the play of Deshaun Watson today. Hoff, this was your first day at camp. What were your impressions of what you saw?
5: Well, I was very impressed because, like you guys being here, I was enjoying hearing the reports from Wisconsin, from the ranch in Wisconsin. And I heard a lot of sloppiness. You know, heard that quarterback play was very uneven. But today, it was sharp. Start to finish, polished. The ball was not on the ground. The ball was being thrown decisively, on time, on the money. Operation was very smooth. There was very few plays that I think the offense would want back today. I think they were looking very, very good and sharp and polished and where you'd want to see your offense right now.
3: It was the best day a quarterback has had, period.
1: Yep.
3: It was the best day a quarterback has had against the ones by a mile. This was the best Deshaun Watson has looked out here maybe ever in terms of this, certainly this
2: again.
3: Training camp.
2: Might
3: it was the
2: be.
3: Best that he's looked out here on these fields,
2: yes.
3: Maybe,
2: okay, right.
3: Maybe ever.
2: Right. But you said maybe ever. I'm not trying to box you into a corner for a hot take here.
3: No, it's out here.
2: Okay.
3: Maybe ever.
2: Got it.
3: As Dr. J would say, for a period of time.
2: No, I understand that, but like, let's just give a context here. Like, since he got here in practice is what
3: that's
2: I meant.
3: That's right.
2: Okay.
3: Yes. In a practice situation, cross-country mortgage, those are the best, I think, that he's looked. Decisive, accurate, ball on time, down the field, arm strength. The ball that you'll see one, a highlight to Denzel Boston in the back of the end zone. By the way, Denzel Boston continues to be nothing short of spectacular, but this was the best. Now, no pads today. It was kind of, you know, I'd imagine the player's mind, it's not a day off, but it's probably a little ratchet down from 2 days of pads,
2: sure.
3: Day off, no pads, then pads again tomorrow. But this was what you needed to see from Deshaun Watson. That's what you need. And Shedeur Sanders had a solid day as well. When we came in, the play that was narrated beautifully by the play-by-play voice of your Cleveland Browns, Sanders Siciliano, they were doing an end-of-game situation where all you needed one first down to close out the game. It was a 3rd and 5. Got a nice little pick play on the outside. Larvidan comes free, and a great ball from Shedeur Sanders to get that first down. Now, Deshaun and the first-team offense, they were not able to pick up the first down in theirs because of Jared Verse. On the first play, it was a toss-out to Quinshon Judkins, and Jared Verse hit him for a 5-yard loss. There was a nice pass on the second down from Watson to Florian. Then Isaiah McGuire, who continues to have a good camp, and you know, you need that third pass rusher. He gets a sack that shuts that one down as George Warhop gets the offensive line, perhaps in response to that run and drills out here after practice on a very hot day at the Cross Country Mortgage. And quite frankly, anybody who finishes behind George Warhop would get an earful from me.
2: Quite frankly.
3: And George Warhop, I would imagine.
5: Very impressive. Says just as much about George Warhop and his fitness level at this age of his life as it is the fitness level of maybe the guys finishing behind him.
3: That was incredible.
2: He could get out to that second level and
5: it was impressive.
2: And cut off the backer.
5: Strap him up if you need a center at some point during the season. You got him right here in the building.
3: Yeah, that was incredible. I'm not sure how Denzel Ward is seeing the world right now. With a towel over his head, there it goes. It falls off. Now he's able to see, and he gives a little celebration to the young autograph seekers here. Strums the guitar. I thought this was a great day for the offense, and this was a day that was needed for Deshaun Watson. And what I'm curious about, and I don't know, these are no scores. It's just something I put together looking at the calendar, is that if you go every other day, that would have Deshaun today, no pads, Deshaun Friday, no pads, Shedeur Thursday, pads, Shedeur Saturday, pads. I wonder, do you go Deshaun tomorrow in pads? which is going to cause everyone, well, what's going on?
2: Well, but you said this before practice too. I want to be clear. This is not just because you had a good day.
3: No. Yes. Just that you'd want let somebody have 2 days in a row with the day. No pads lead into the day in pads, and it would be the exact same for both of them.
2: Yep.
3: Shador would then have Friday and Saturday in the same exact scenario.
2: I'm with you, and I want to be clear. Shador made some good throws today.
3: Yes.
2: This was not like oh my God, one guy was great and one guy was bad.
3: No.
2: Collectively, this was the best day for the offense, and that is significant because yesterday you could argue was as bad as it's been for the offense. So this was necessary, and then parenthetically, Deshaun's best day.
1: And you'll hear this later in the show. Hoff had a great line as we were streaming live on our social apps and such and on YouTube and everything. Hoff had a great line. He's like, this is what offense is supposed to look like.
4: That's right.
1: Like, you don't know any better.
4: Yeah, oh, this looked great. Looked like football. This is what you expect when you show up to practice.
3: To be fair, this is what you would see like at your Pro Bowl practices. Right. Maybe not so much out here on these fields every day.
2: Hopefully no one's hung over.
4: Yeah. A little bit better effort here than at the Pro Bowl in Hawaii. But overall, I mean, it was great. I can only remember maybe one throw for Deshaun that was a little bit off and all of his decisions that he made. And he had a number of times where they were giving him the run pass option with some of those short yardage plays, some of those third mediums where you want a quarterback that has an opportunity to threaten the defense with his legs. And he took advantage of it. I thought all the way across the board, it was a very impressive day watching him operate from start to finish. And like Andrew was saying, Shador had a great day too.
3: Yeah.
4: Right? But it's just, I think, the difference from maybe what we've seen in the last couple practices with Deshaun to where he was today was so stark.
3: And in the red zone, in those tight window situations, it was touchdown, touchdown, touchdown.
2: Decisive.
3: Shador got away with a couple where maybe he was a beat late, as you'll hear Joe break down why that analysis was made. But all in all, very good day for the offense. One turnover that was on a tipped ball in the red zone. Delpit popped one up in the air that was intercepted from Shador. But other than that, both of these guys looked good. You got lots of guys getting opportunity on that offensive line. Another good day for DeJuan Jones, I thought, out there at left tackle with his turn today. This was good. Quinshon continues to look good. Fannin made some nice plays. And then Boston and Concepcion, those guys, I don't know when we're going to get to the point. But to me, those guys, if you're in a two-receiver set, or I think pretty soon those are going to be the two. And when you're in a three receiver set, they're going to be two of the three, and you'll decide, you know, who you want with them. They're bringing a dynamic playmaking ability and a consistency every day. Now, Jerry Jeudy's a Pro Bowler. Bond, we saw today, had one where the ball didn't go his way due to a pressure, but he was behind Denzel Ward. When you can be 5 yards clear of Denzel Ward, you're doing something right, you know?
2: There have been some plays the last couple of days where we're not going live in this practice. Kevin went live last year, and that made some big headlines. First time since COVID in 2020 that they had gone live, meaning going to the ground or tackling. There have been some plays with these two rookie wide receivers where, and Quinshon as well, going through the line.
3: Oh, yeah.
2: Where it's like, hey, if we were live, I think those are 50-yard touchdowns.
3: Yeah. That deep dig to KC where it was put right on him by Deshaun. Yeah, I think he's gone. He kind of split the defense, and he's got to get through one arm tackle, and that's what he put on his highlights. That's what he does. And I realize this is the NFL, not the SEC, but nonetheless, he had the angle there, and I think he would have. Cole Wilson had one, which he's been fun on one-on-ones. I think he has a chance.

0: to be fun in the preseason as well. Had one where he went up, a nice ball from Dylan Gabriel, who didn't get a lot of opportunity today, but certainly made the most of it as well when he was out there.
1: One other thing that's happened here the last couple of days, and our educated guessing is this is just a numbers thing, but first few practices we were running on two fields simultaneously. We're not having that now. So you, if you're doing the rep counter thing, which I know some of you are prone to do, you're just not getting as many reps. That was reflected yesterday in Deshaun's numbers. It's going to be reflected today in Shadur and Dylan's numbers as well.
0: And zero for Talen.
1: None. Yeah. And I know people are really charting Talen's reps to make sure that that's equitable as well. So I think the key here is because of some of the number crunching, we're all on one field versus two.
0: Right. And I think it goes back to what we're talking about is this is a defense that right now is playing without, for sure, its top four defensive tackles. And five of the top six. I mean,
1: it's noteworthy again. Absurd. No Mike Hall, no Mason Graham again. We don't know exactly.
0: Malik, Kalia,
1: right.
0: Sam Kamara.
1: Yeah, I mean, Mason and Mike especially were dominant at the beginning of this camp. We haven't seen Mike now for, 3 days?
2: Since Saturday,
1: and haven't seen Mason the last two.
0: Oh, and there's no Carson Schlesinger out there either. So you think about kind of the middle of
3: Bill,
0: a defense.
3: Gone
0: at the first two levels. Now, Easton Mascarenhas-Arnold's had a couple of good days in camp, but I can guarantee he's going to get an earful from Jason Tarver in that situation, end-of-the-game situation. Mm-hmm. You can't get off sides, and you jump off sides, and they pick up the first down that effectively allows them to get into victory formation and ends your team chances. You can't have that. And, by the way, heady play by KT Levison on that one just to reach out and touch somebody.
1: It's a cool thing we do where they line the kids around the field and
2: it's great.
1: Guys go through and sign all the way through and very, very cool thing that we do here.
2: Real quick, I've had a couple people, friends come through, other members of the media come through in the last week, and when they've seen this, they've all said the same thing.
1: Yep.
2: Wow.
3: Yeah.
2: This is cool. This is
3: really
2: great
3: neat.
2: How they do this.
0: It's Military Appreciation Day, so you see it amongst the kids on the far side, also the great members of our military. We thank them for their service and for being out here today supporting the Cleveland Browns. Yeah.
1: Joe, quarterback aside, your first impressions. This is your first look at the 2026 Cleveland Browns in person.
3: You know, when you have a new head coach, you're putting in a new offense. You've got a bunch of new faces, kind of turning over the roster a little bit, especially on the offensive line. You're expecting a lot of sloppiness. Offense is always behind defense at this point in training camp because there's just so much more to learn, right? Defense is, hey, this is your gap. You own it. Tackle the guy with the ball. All right, ready, break. Offense, there's a little more minutia there, right? You get the smart guys on offense for a reason. But I'm very impressed just with how polished everything was. You know, it was a shorter practice today, but it was fast. It was crisp. Very few pre-snap penalties. There was maybe one time I can remember where Coach Munkin lost his bananas over somebody didn't line up in the right spot when they were trying to go fast. But other than that, it was a very clean practice, and I think that's the big takeaway always, because it's hard to get anything done in practice from a schematic, a technical standpoint. It's hard to really learn much about the team and the players that you have if you can't line up in the right spot, if you can't get the ball snapped on time, and you can't get the quarterback to throw the ball on time. They did all of those things today.
2: Yeah, let me ask you this. I hesitate to ask this question. I'm going to do it. I'm going to do it with a preface. This is not to be like, well, this guy's better than that guy. It's just to point out a difference in style. Can you remember, I'll ask all three of you, can you remember a time in the previous 6 years where the head coach got as fired up as we saw Todd Munkin right there on that one bad?
3: I don't believe so.
2: Get lined up?
3: He is a fiery guy.
2: He is a fiery guy.
3: He wears
2: guy.
3: His emotions on his
2: Doesn't
3: sleeve.
2: Doesn't mean one style is better than the other.
3: No.
2: Remember a time where we saw that?
0: Schwartz did.
2: Schwartz
1: would, yeah.
2: Okay, but the head coach.
0: No.
2: Okay.
1: No, and I, you know,
0: it's
1: like
0: just not
1: different
0: who he
1: styles.
0: Is.
1: It's just like what we do. You have to be honest to who you are,
0: sure.
1: Or you come off as a fraud.
2: 1,000%.
1: So Kevin wasn't an emotion on his sleeve type of coach. Todd is.
2: Yes.
1: Todd is. It's the same tone. It's what you see is what you get. Ask a direct question, get a direct answer. It's just totally different styles. And, you know, Kevin had to be honest to his style, and Todd is being honest to his.
0: And I think that when you look at it, Hoff, this is a totally different team than the one that Kevin coached. It's a completely different team.
1: Oh,
0: there are maybe,
1: gosh,
0: what, five guys from 2022 we were going through the exercise the other day. Mm. These are different teams. And I think when you have a very veteran team, a very guys who are professionals and understand what they're doing, they don't need that guy. When you have a team as young as this one here with the Cleveland Browns, I think that Todd Monken is, and his style is actually quite helpful and fits. And I think Kevin's style fit the veterans. I mean, we hear Joe Flacco talk about his time with Kevin in very glowing terms.
2: Absolutely.
0: And he's a veteran. He knows what it takes. Well, he knows what he needs to do for his body. He knows what he needs to do from each rep. You know, you talk about, you would go to walkthroughs and you knew exactly what you needed to do on each rep in a walkthrough. Some of these young guys, they don't understand that, and they need somebody to get in their rear ends and help them see the light.
3: Yeah, I think the one thing you think about Coach Monken, he's trying to install culture right now, right?
1: Yeah.
3: Attitude.
1: Yeah.
3: That's the most important thing, especially first year, turning over the roster, a lot of young guys. You want those guys to be a reflection of who you are as a head coach at the end of the day. And so you want to see guys out there showing that emotion just like you are as a head coach. And so I think today's practice really reflected that. It was great to see emotion on both sides. And it wasn't like the defense had all sorts of busts. It was just that the offense was very polished, and it was good. There was some nice, healthy competition between both sides, back and forth. Of course, Jared Verse, he's not a guy that's ever going to back down or stay quiet, and he makes it fun. And I think that's the important thing. You've got to have those guys in the locker room. When you get to the middle part of training camp and you get to the grind of the season, they keep it fun, that make you laugh, that still get your work, hold everybody accountable to that standard. But you can go out there and you can have that good back and forth and have quality work and also enjoy it.
2: It looked like a professional operation on offense.
1: It did, yeah.
0: Yes, this was a very – if you're a Browns fan, doesn't matter what quarterback you're pulling for or whatever. In the reality, we just need to find the best quarterback.
1: Yep.
0: This was an encouraging day for our offense. And, you know, we're getting to the point where one more day of quote-unquote install, and then we kind of go. And it felt like today was a little bit more of a kind of a go thing. There weren't as many kind of very specifics. Okay, we're going to operate, you know, this trips thing on this half of the field. We're going to do a bunch of those reps and then take them out there. This was a little bit more free-flowing football, and we saw a lot of different concepts involved in the offense today.
1: That was a lot of football.
0: For that period of time?
2: 90 minutes, yes. They packed it in.
1: It was a lot of football, guys. A ton of football.
0: I mean, that was, of actual 11-on-11, you had 40 and then plus the end. So we'll call it 48 plays.
1: Yeah.
0: And then you had 20 of red zone. So 68, either 11-on-11 or 7-on-7 reps in that one. Now, Jared Verse is doing something that I really enjoy he's doing. He's doing the Hulk Hogan right here where he's making the crowd get loud. Who's going to get the loudest for me? And that's where he's going to go sign. And I like that.
1: Man, he is.
0: He's everything that you.
2: He is a culture builder.
1: He is. He's a culture tornado.
0: He will be at the end of this season. He will sign a long-term extension. When do you think, Andrew, at the end of this, at his third season?
2: I mean, he's eligible to do it heading as a first-round pick heading into year number four, so you can do it when the new league year begins, early March, mid-March, whenever free agency begins. That's when that window opens to do the deal.
0: Would not surprise me at all if he has the year that you want. That
1: you would assume as soon as that cracks.
0: Go. Yeah, and then
1: hang
0: the banner. Put that banner over there in Brook Park and put the Jared Verse sign up there and let's go.
2: Now, also, they have 2 years of eligibility.
0: Of course.
2: 3 years of contract left.
0: Yep.
2: This year, 27.
0: Fifth-year option.
2: Yep. Correct.
1: The way that this operation runs, though, typically when you have somebody great, you do it as quickly as possible and get it rolling.
2: So I would not argue with that.
1: That's the way that they do things. Those are your hot topics today, presented by University Hospitals, official healthcare partner of your Cleveland Browns. Hoff, it's Hoff weekend, buddy.
2: Yeah, buddy.
1: You'll be down in Canton. Hoff Beef will be there.
0: Yeah, let the people know.
1: Let the people
0: just
1: know. The people just joining us, what you have in store for them down
3: Canton. Yeah, pretty exciting. Everybody knows Enshrinement weekend down in Canton Saturday. They do something really cool last couple of years, Fan Fest, right? So big festival outside the Hall of Fame starts tonight at 5 o'clock. We hauled our 27-foot freezer trailer from the farm in Muscadet, Wisconsin.
2: Did you drive it?
3: No. I was in the PJ there. And then we had the boys from the farm taking the trailer out here. I landed this morning with the fam. They came in yesterday, set up. We got that beautiful trailer out there. We got a big tent space. We got Mr. Brisket smoking briskets, doing samples. We got Ant's Barbecue from Youngstown doing smash burgers. 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
1: That's awesome.
3: At FanFest, right next to the main stage. You can't miss it. And I'll be over there rubbing elbows with some of the fans tomorrow, in and out of Hall of Fame festivities for the next couple days. Big, big weekend for us to be able to come back home here to Ohio.
0: What is your favorite of the steaks? What is your favorite of the in the, on the hot?
3: Yeah, so I always go away from the middle meats, right? Middles are your tenders, your strips, your ribeyes, which are amazing, of course. But the reason, among others, that I really went hard on raising Wagyu is because those cuts that people don't really know as much about, the chef's cuts, the thin meats people talk about, are amazingly tender and amazingly marbled and incredibly mouthwatering, delicious with umami. And so those are the cuts that I always reach for because they're the ones that the chefs like. They have the most personality based on the feed that we give them, the Hall of Fame finishing ration that's customary, proprietary to what we do. And so I was a bavette guy for a while, which is like unbelievable, which is sirloin flap. So it's kind of in the back, inside of the back hocks on a steer. But recently the picanha. The culette, you know, the sirloin cap, which in Brazil is the favorite.
0: Yep. Yeah.
3: It is amazing because it's got this different level of beefy flavor, but yet it's still tender. You can do it as a big roast. You can smoke it. You can slice it. You can sear it.
0: You can bring it out on a Brazilian style.
3: Right, and exactly. It's got this amazing fat cap. And our Wagyu fat has all that incredible flavor, like that just it melts in your mouth, and then it just sits with you. It goes great with bourbon and Z's vino over and have the feast. That right now, if I had to say something, it would be that picanha.
0: I love it.
1: I'm
0: a ribeye guy always.
3: Yeah.
0: Always.
3: Can't go wrong.
0: And you can't go wrong with the Hall of Fame beef Wagyu ribeye. But your Wagyu strip, the American strip Wagyu strip, is because you get all that flavor that you want out of a ribeye, but you still get that good steak mouthfeel. Right. But it's a little softer because it's the Wagyu. It's,
1: What a win.
3: You can't lose. Every cut's amazing.
0: I am lustful like Bernie right now.
2: An amazing picanha 2 weeks ago.
3: Oh.
2: I had not had one in a long time. Mm. Unfortunately, it was not one of yours. It was still very, very good. And I forgot how much.
3: All beef is good.
0: The Hall of Good is great.
2: It's fantastic.
3: I eat a lot of other good beef as well, and it's just as good. Where were you? We shot it out. It was
2: in Venice, California. A place called the Tasting Kitchen, which closed down for a couple of years, but they brought the chef back. Oh. They reopened it, fixed it back up after the fire. It's back.
3: How was the preparation? I'm always interested because picanha is very versatile. You can do it so many different ways.
2: Oh, it was medium rare. That's all I care about. How was the preparation?
3: Yeah, like the sauce.
0: Normal guys,
3: like,
0: here we got PJ drop. We're eating picanha.
3: Chimichurri.
2: It was chimichurri.
3: Oh, yeah, that's pretty good.
2: Not a lot of chimichurri.
3: Sure.
2: Just a lot of basic little salt.
3: Salt and pepper, baby.
2: Little chimichurri on the top. It was fantastic.
1: So I'm sure everybody's mouth is watering, and the good news is you can quench that thirst down in Canton.
0: What a
1: with
0: big
1: Hall
0: beef.
1: Of Fame
0: you.
3: 100% off.
2: What a professional transition that is.
1: 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You have that to look forward to, which is very nice.
2: A lot of height in that interview.
1: In addition to that, you will get our live reaction to camp. 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
4: 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I'm Jason Gibbs. In just a few minutes, we'll head back out to the field here at the Cross Country Mortgage Campus for day six of training camp practice with Bo Bishop, Nathan Zagura, Andrew Siciliano, and the Hoff, Joe Thomas. Right now, though, it is Andrew Siciliano one-on-one with NFL Network, ESPN NFL Insider, Ian Rappaport.
5: NFL Network, ESPN, NFL, ESPN slash NFL. I mean, he's the insider. Titles aren't important. Hi, Ian Rappaport.
6: What's happening? How are you?
5: Good to see you, man.
6: Good to see you.
5: How's your training camp? Happy football.
6: Happy football. It is great. This is my fourth stop on my tour.
5: Where have you been?
6: I have been, hold on, I can do this. Washington, Rochester, Philly, Pittsburgh, Latrobe. And then here.
5: Do you have the social media graphic? I'm sorry.
6: I do. You don't follow me?
5: With the little airplane?
6: I posted it yesterday on two of my socials.
5: And from here, you're flying the little airplane to Detroit.
6: Yeah, I was going to fly, but I'm actually driving. So I'm driving to Detroit. And it's going to be awesome.
5: All right. What do you think today? Maybe not the best day for the offense. What do you think today? What you saw from the Browns?
6: The defense is also part of the team.
5: Yes.
6: So, you know, it's weird. Training camp is weird, right? Because you're like, you see the defense out there making plays. They're ball hawks. They're getting after it. And it's a good reminder that this is one of the best defenses in the NFL. And I know Rudy hasn't coordinated a defense yet, but it comes, you know, very highly thought of, really good, bright, young coach. Takes over for one of the greats in Jim Schwartz. But, I mean, defense is still really good. And training camp is so interesting like that because you could spend all your time being like, well, these quarterbacks are struggling, like up and down, inconsistent. Yes. The other part of it is they play against the Browns defense, sure, who should be really good. So that I that was one of my takeaways. The other thing is it was pretty quick. It was pretty fast-paced. A lot of reps, in and out of the huddle, in and out of reps. It was very, very fast-paced.
5: It's one of the benefits, also maybe one of the downsides of having a legitimate quarterback competition, is that you're going to two-spot. If you're going to have both guys working simultaneously on the two fields, it's great for the quarterbacks.
6: Yeah.
5: You need more 11-on-11 reps to get those guys the work they need to figure out who your guy's going to be September 13th. At the same time, though, it kind of taxes the rest of the team,
6: yeah,
5: because they've got to be out there for the quarterbacks,
6: yeah,
5: as well.
6: It's a challenge. I mean, you know, you never really want a quarterback battle just because, like you mentioned, the reps are weird. And you know, everyone's shuffling in and out. So what you like to have is, like, you know, let's say it's Deshaun Watson. You'd like to have him getting reps with, you know, Concepcion and Boston. You like to make sure that he's, you know, building that rapport. But you can't because you have to be fair and you have to give reps to Shador as well. That said, you'd like this to be a real fair competition for someone to separate themselves, and that's okay. The rest of the team will just deal with it and respond.
5: Sure. You mentioned the defense. One guy that stands out to everybody is Jared Verse. Obviously stood out with the Rams for a couple of years,
6: sure.
5: And now he's really wrapped his arms around this organization and the city, and I think vice versa.
6: What it seems
5: the
6: like.
5: The league perspective on what the Browns got, Jared Verse and those three picks.
6: Oh, I mean, it's a huge haul. It's a historic haul. It's one of the biggest trades in NFL history. And, you know, to trade someone like Myles Garrett, it has to, you know, it has to be painful for the Rams. And I think that, you know, they got a generational pass rusher. They got a guy who everyone spends their lives trying to find. To acquire that guy, you have to give up so much it hurts. And it's a boatload of picks.
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6: And I think that, you know, they...

0: to set them up for a quarterback or whatever, is, you know, gets me all in on that trade.
1: Yeah, there's so many ways to look at it. Like, you hate to see him go. He's the best defensive player in your franchise's proud history. At the same time, you got to realize where you are. I'm happy for him personally. And you've got back Jared Verse and those picks. Like, it's a great way to end an argument with your loved one. Hey, both things can be true. You are right and I am right, but let's move on. It's harder to wrap your head around it when it comes to the football team, but so far, so good. Back to the quarterbacks.
0: Okay.
1: How do you think it's going to end up?
0: I mean, it feels to me like Deshaun has a little bit of a leg up just based on operation, experience, and all that.
1: Experience is the big thing.
0: Right, how he operates the offense, getting in and out of the huddles, just professional NFL quarterback things. Shador, it seems, from my read, has made it interesting.
1: Yes.
0: Has made enough plays, is talented enough, certainly can throw the ball, has a nice deep ball. I mean, Shador has done enough to where, like, I'm really intrigued. And I think, look, there's a lot of reps you can collect. You got OTAs, you got minicamp, you got training camp. These preseason games are going to be so interesting because Shador has got something. Mm-hmm. And when the lights come on, you know, like, he's had moments. He really has had moments. And so sometimes when the lights come on, you become better. Some guys rise. Like, I remember, I'm not comparing apples to apples, but I remember a young Dallas quarterback named Dak Prescott really struggled in practice.
1: Fourth round pick.
0: Not saying Shador struggled in practice, but Dak was really up and down. And then when the lights come on and it was game time, he looked really good. And even to my recollection, even the Cowboys were surprised, like, wow, like, this is different and we might have something. And so I'm just saying this is all good and important and fun and fodder. I'm really curious when the lights come on what it looks like.
1: It was the same thing for Dak. We were at the Senior Bowl in Mobile. The lights came on. He ends up being the Senior Bowl MVP.
0: That's right.
1: Yeah.
0: That's right. Man, I remember, I told this story before, but I remember talking to Dak after a practice at the Senior Bowl, and he was so frustrated because he just wasn't getting enough reps. He's like, I haven't had the opportunity to show myself. It's like, just keep doing what you're doing. Like, the opportunities will come.
1: And it worked out. All right, go back real quick. The four or the five, whatever cities you just listed. Okay. What's the best thing you've seen so far? Or the most interesting storyline that you've come across so far on your first week of training camp travel?
0: I mean, I would say that something that ties both of them together. I mean, I was in Washington and I was in Philly. Both have good, young offensive coordinators who are in their 30s, who just came off the field. And I'm really curious, you know, how they're going to be. I mean, look, the Cleveland Browns hired a 60-something-year-old NFL lifer who's been a coordinator, and, like, those guys rarely get the chance. I love that Todd Monken has, and I think he's going to do a really good job. On the other hand, you know, the NFL for years has never hired 30-something coordinators. Now there's a ton of them. So I've been curious kind of like how it's going to work in Washington, how it's with Blau, obviously, how it's going to work in Philly with Sean Mannion. So those are some of the interesting storylines I'm tracking. And then, you know, new head coaches like Mike McCarthy and Joe Brady, just seeing what that transition has been
1: it
0: like.
1: It also means we're getting old. I called Sean Mannion's first preseason game. Like, I feel like he got drafted 5 minutes ago.
0: Yeah. I mean, he's only 34, so it's not that old, but I hear you.
1: You get what I'm saying. I lied. Last thing.
0: Okay.
1: I spoke to Todd Monken. Obviously, you go back with him a little bit as well. We all love him so far.
0: The best.
1: Like, he tells the truth. He's kind of like your cool, fun 60-year-old uncle that's not going to hold anything back.
0: Yeah, I mean, I've been a big fan for a long time. I don't know that that's really any secret. I like guys who say what they think and have their priorities in the right place. He cares about football only. He is an old school dude, and he coaches the players hard. He coaches the coaches hard, and then he hugs them later. And players really like him and want to play for him. Not that it's easy, because it's not easy. He is going to make it hard on them. But then he's going to put them in position and make plays that look easy. It's like an odd mix. And, like, look, Lamar Jackson's been one of the best quarterbacks in the NFL for a while. He played his best under Todd Monken. So whatever this quarterback situation looks like, to me, like, they hired a guy who can make it as good as humanly possible, and I really like the hire for Cleveland.
1: Ian Rappaport is now on to Detroit to arm wrestle Dan Campbell.
0: Yep,
1: will
0: that's
1: you do
0: true.
1: That?
0: I will.
1: Okay, for the socials.
0: That's right, always.
1: Ian Rappaport, everybody.
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13: All right, welcome into this special edition of Cleveland Browns Daily. We are at training camp. There are no pads. There is crowd. It is a Deshaun Watson day, and we are surrounded by only the very best. To my right, the orange jacket, Mr. Siciliano is here.
14: Good day to you.
13: To my immediate left, Dr. Z.
14: No jackets for me, folks. That's all right. I'll just
13: Where's
14: say
13: the...
14: hello.
13: And to his left,
12: The gold jacket.
14: The gold jacket.
13: The first ballot, Hoff. It's Hall of Fame weekend, and the Hoff returns. Hoff Beef will be well represented down in Stark County, I understand, this weekend, my friend.
12: We will, yes. Our 27-foot freezer trailer, newly wrapped with beautiful graphics on all sides. Yes,
14: oh, baby.
12: We'll be down at FanFest, parked right next to the main stage. Beautiful fan activation. We've got Mr. Brisket from Ohio that's got a bunch of smoked briskets doing samples. We got Ants Barbecue locally from the Youngstown area doing smash burgers for us. And then we're bringing the butcher shop to you. We actually have that full thing. It's a full spread. It's a beautiful walkthrough experience with a tent. And I'm going to be hanging out there a little bit Thursday and Friday.
14: I think it
12: starts tonight at 5.
0: Same beef to the
12: main stage. Yeah, baby. It's cool. Yeah. And then they've got all these, media shows that are going to be on Thursday and Friday. We're going to be jumping around feeding those boys some briskets. So looking forward to it. Big week.
14: It's unbelievable. First of all,
13: just go back to like 8 years.
14: Yeah.
12: Yeah.
14: And think about
12: five cows.
14: Unbelievable.
12: We've got 1,700 and counting.
13: There was a time when we weren't even allowed to call him the Hawk.
14: That's right. That's what they told us.
13: Now
14: we said,
13: now he has an actual beef jacket. He has a thriving beef business called Hoff Beef, and we're serving it down for the Hall of Famers and for all the fans.
14: And it's appropriate because the Hall of Fame represents the very best.
13: That's right.
14: Of what professional football has to offer. The greats are the gold jackets enshrined there in the Pro Football Hall of Fame of Ken and Hoff Beef. And I can tell you this, and I'm going to look right in the camera. I can tell you this as what I would consider to be one of the more serious carnivores on planet Earth, that Hoff Beef is the best beef in the world, period, full stop. And I just came back from, obviously, Florence, had the bistecca alla Fiorentina, which is very, very nice.
12: Very nice.
14: Don't get me wrong. Perhaps there are ideas out there I don't even know about.
12: But he's under an NDA.
14: What I'm talking about is the Hoff Beef right there. You got the full blood wagyu. You got the American wagyu. You've got it all. Not to mention the meat sticks, which people go crazy for.
0: Are they meat sticks
14: at this trailer?
12: Yeah. Yep. We've got our Hall of Fame
14: apple cheddar.
12: You're welcome. Apple cheddar. Yep.
14: You're welcome. That's dessert.
12: Jerky.
14: Oh,
12: amazing.
14: Baby.
12: I'm a bourbon beef jerky guy.
14: Oh, the bourbon's
12: cracked pepper is amazing.
0: Will there be
14: what's the super hot?
12: Oh, yeah.
14: What's the like the nuclear hot one?
12: It's called Ass Kicker.
14: Yes, that one. Big fan.
12: Yes.
14: Big fan.
0: 1,700 cows.
12: Yeah, we got a
13: that's
12: number.
13: An unbelievable.
0: So can I just give perspective here? There will be roughly 1,500 players suited up week one.
12: Yeah.
0: You have more cows than there will be players on the field week one.
12: That's so if we're looking out over the fans today, how many fans do you think are here? Maybe about
14: not as many as 1,000, I'd say. Maybe, yeah. Right? Maybe equal.
12: Yeah.
14: One? I don't know how much Wagyu's walking around.
12: Yeah. But only the top 1% sees. Only the top
0: 1%. Where's the Wagyu?
14: That's that is very cool. People are going to love that. Not only they get to rub elbows with the great one, but you got to get some Hoff Beef along the way. That's fantastic.
12: Yeah, we're actually doing 10% off the whole week of FanFest.
0: Oh,
12: encouraging
0: awesome.
12: People to come down there, and then free shipping for any orders over $250. If you can't make it there in person to enjoy amazing Hall of Fame Farms products, you can order online this week. Only FanFest, celebrating the Hall of Fame, celebrating being back in Ohio. First time we're bringing that mobile butcher shop here to Ohio.
14: We're talking about the greatest left tackle of all time.
13: That's right.
14: And he's going to become the number one Wagyu rancher in this country.
13: So
12: we're working there.
14: We're working on our way.
12: Trying to get to that Hall of Fame in another avenue here. The next level.
14: I have no doubt.
13: Grew up in an agriculture family, as is well documented. Folks, you don't do what Joe has done without being incredibly driven and purposeful in what you're doing. 1,500 head of cow in what, 6 years?
12: We 8 years. So we started in 2018. Year I retired, we got our first animals.
13: That's your first. Okay, so that's... there's 100-year-old ranches in
14: without
13: Canada
14: precedent
13: that don't run 1,500 heads. So that's really incredible job out of you, my friend.
12: Appreciate it.
13: We are off and running.
14: We are off and running. So we're doing a little, this is what these drills, they call it kind of the perfect operation. So it's everything from the time the play gets called in to the time that the ball snapped. And obviously you don't want to have any delay games. You don't want any procedural penalties. And then as soon as it's snapped, then they stop. So this is just about the perfect operation, ones-on-ones offense against defense.
12: And I like the progression here. You know, we've had a lot of head coaches when I was here, a lot of different ways to skin the cat at practice, but having that nice progression because you get the walkthrough typically kind of in the morning, you go through the whole practice, and then what's the next step up before you go and you compete against the man across from you? It's like, all right, let's do it out here on the field at a little bit more intensity, making sure the operation is correct because new head coach, new offensive coordinator, the first thing that shows is it's going to look sloppy, right?
15: Yeah.
12: And that's the way training camp has been so far, because you're trying to get all these guys on the same page. They're trying to learn a new playbook. We need the operation to be as expected, to not even think about it when you get to the line of scrimmage. So then we can actually work on football stuff. But it is something that takes a little bit of time, and it's great to be able to kind of have this to go in the beginning part of practice to build up into those competitive periods.
0: So one note for something that's a little new that we haven't seen so far is with that first team offensive line today, and I'm not sure, I don't have eyes on Elton Jenkins, but let's see if we can get eyes on him, because that was left to right, DeJuan, Zion Johnson, Luke Whipler, KT Levis, and Titus Howard getting those first reps with the starters on the offensive line. Elton's not with the twos, so it makes me wonder. I see Parker Brailsford's over there in shorts and no helmet, but I don't see Elton Jenkins at the moment. I see Tevin Jenkins, who's out there again, shorts, no helmet.
16: Well, is this ones? Because Deshaun's out there.
0: Deshaun's still out there, but they swap the whole line out.
17: So, Fana, this is the second line, okay, that they have one skill guys. That are right.
18: Exactly. And Casey Concepcion has a helmet on, so he's going through this.
0: Which is good to see.
17: Yes.
16: He's running out right
0: now. He runs onto the field right now. But so that's interesting. If Elton's maybe, there is Elton Jenkins, I'm pretty sure, next to Coach Warhop in gray sweats with no helmet on. I think that's Elton Jenkins. So,
18: man, your eyes are so much better than that.
12: Jeez.
0: LASIK, baby.
12: Eagle eyes over here.
18: Good gosh.
12: Could be a fighter pilot.
0: LASIK, baby.
18: Like, seriously.
0: Long, many years ago. I'm telling you, though, I'm starting to get the age where now with my phone sometimes, or a menu in a dimly lit restaurant.
16: Yeah.
0: While I'm searching for something to put my gum in, which is a problem. By the way, maybe the hop beat takes over the world. Maybe I'll pitch my idea, man.
12: Is it the same idea that Annie has? I can't wait to hear this.
0: They have to move that menu. Oh,
16: well, you can't say it publicly.
12: No, you can't say it publicly. You don't want anybody to steal it.
17: It's $1 billion
16: talk offline.
12: Yeah, we will. We'll circle back on that one.
0: We will. Absolutely.
17: A couple of notable housekeeping things to take care of here. No Mike Colligan today.
0: Nope.
17: I don't see him out here. I also did not see Mason Graham out again today. You were listening in. Yes, Sarah Chmunk. Were either of these things addressed by the media at large?
18: Not specifically, which was a bit surprising. He was asked, are you concerned at all about any of the defensive tackle injuries being long-term? He didn't really answer it per se, and then just kind of pivoted to, well, we need guys here for practice. He kind of suggested that, no, he's not concerned about it being long-term. If I had to listen back, don't quote me on that. He pivoted, though, we've had signed a couple of guys, and they did yesterday. Kosiah Izzard, a guy that's bounced around from Penn State, undrafted defense
0: and
18: tackle.
0: He's in right and now with our twos.
12: Yeah,
0: the guy twos. Came in yesterday and he's in with our twos, because not only is there no Mike Hall, not only is there no Mason Graham, not only is no Malik Collins, we're also without Sam Kamara now.
18: Yes. Yep. He was asked about Sam Kamara. He was asked at the beginning of the presser, do you think Sam Kamara needs surgery? And he said no.
0: And Khalia Davis, your top four of your top five, Aiden Huntington, I would say probably is your fifth defensive tackle right now, are not available to you today.
18: Actually, you know what Aiden Huntington is right now? Your number one defensive tackle.
0: That's what I mean.
18: Yeah.
0: That's what I mean.
16: I mean, that's a lot early.
0: It's a lot early. And yesterday, I'll tell you what, those backups, Aiden Huntington, Chapman, number 62, Elijah Chapman, they did a good job in the run game.
16: That name just fits the voice.
0: Fits it
16: so perfectly. It's hard not to do
0: Elijah Chapman. So now Shador in there with the twos. Again, just perfect operation. So what's interesting, Hoff, is in the first 5 days of camp, we're on day seven now, the first 5 days of camp, these perfect operation drills would be taking place on two fields simultaneously. And one of the things that became very interesting was you could see who was getting in and out of the huddle faster, because they were doing the exact same plays, and then it would continue into actually the first set of kind of team period. And you could see who's getting out of the huddle, and one field often would end up a couple plays ahead of the other because they were just quicker with the process. That was typically the veterans with Deshaun Watson.
12: Did Coach mention why he's decided to focus everything on one field now here at this point in training camp?
16: My only thing would be, do we just not have enough?
0: Numbers.
12: Yep.
0: We might not have enough on the defensive line
16: There might just not be enough to do that.
0: That's the only thing. Astute observation for our sophisticated football audience.
16: It was so efficient the other way. You got double reps.
0: Right.
16: Now you got, 60% of the people out here standing. So this is not the way Todd would want it, I wouldn't think.
18: Can we address the quarterback thing, too? The report yesterday from my friend and former colleague, not the other way around, not my former friend and colleague, but my friend and former colleague at NFL Network, Dan
12: Bolt. Details matter here.
18: Yes, it does. Joe, you know Cam. He yep. and our great friend Brian Baldinger were talking yesterday during practice. They were live on ESPN NFL Network or Pope. I don't even know what is what. And Cam said that he had spoken to Todd Monken before practice and that Monken had laid it out. One of the guys, Shador Deshaun, is going to start week one of the preseason. The other guy is going to start week two. And then hopefully the week one in Jacksonville starter would need a guy in week number three. So that went viral last night. He was asked about it today, and Todd pushed back and said, I think Cam misunderstood me a little bit. Yeah, that kind of makes sense, but he clearly did not want to commit to that and kind of say, well, like, what if we figure out the starter before the first preseason game? And then we would have that guy start, and then you know who it's going to be, and then so be it. I think in the end, that's how it turns out, meaning Cam is right. One guy gets 1 week, and the next guy gets week two, because that is logical. But it was very clear this morning that Todd Monken did not want to lock into that and very, very calmly and respectfully push back against that vote.
15: This reminds me of Yogi Berra, who said it's like deja vu all over again.
18: It is a little bit. Speaking of the Yankees, I was at the Guards game last night, and it was the Mets in town. Not the Yankees. And in like the eighth inning, a Yankees suck cheer breaks out.
15: There we go.
18: And I'm like, it's the Mets.
15: Oh.
18: More bad things about
15: erroneous.
18: The Mets.
15: Erroneous.
12: It would be hard. Let's just call it what it is. We have not seen great quarterback play, period.
15: That is fair.
18: You're calling balls and strikes there, buddy.
15: It is fair to say.
12: We have not seen good offensive ball yet. It hasn't
15: seen talent.
12: It's been, yeah, for sure. And you've seen, you could argue, I would have said through before his absence as Mike Hall was the best player in camp.
15: Yep.
12: I think Denzel Boston is right there.
15: Yep.
12: On that list, which is incredibly positive, for everybody. And he shines in one-on-ones. He shines in when he's with the twos and we're running on, field simultaneously. But as an offense at large, it just has not clicked yet at all.
15: All right, Deshaun in the shotgun. Denzel Boston out there with Judy. Sends fan into motion, comes down, hits Quinshon Judkins. So these are your first down plays here in this team portion. We're going to get about 16 plays, probably 8 with the first team, 8 with the second team, it looks like. Or it could go 4-4-4-4, 8 first team, 4 second, 4 third. We've seen that kind of creep in of late there. But Deshaun Watson needing a good day, and I think really needing to push the ball down the field a little bit.
12: It's been the most noticeable thing. Well, nobody has played great offensively, quarterback in general. Shador Sanders, Joe, is willing to push the ball down the field. We talked to Bernie about this yesterday. The other two quarterbacks, and obviously competing with Deshaun, much, much quicker to get to check downs and to not push it down the field at all.
19: So this is my first day at training camp, but the reports from the last few days is that Shador started to take some nice steps forward. And if you had to call it right now, Kentucky Derby, first turn, potentially Shador is taking some nice steps towards winning that job. Obviously, there's a long way to go, but you're seeing that progress that you'd hope to see him make during this training camp.
18: I think so, but no one's secretariat at the Belmont here running away down the back.
15: No, it is a tight pack.
19: Slow start so far. Maybe they're waiting for the home stretch.
18: Yeah, you need the late finish here. But yeah, I agree.
15: All right, play action right there. Stops, hits Harold Fannin, and that was a good job there by Deshaun Watson. Outside rusher, he had to put the brakes on real quick and gets that ball in there to Harold Fannin. And so Deshaun out of early in the game here, 2 for 2. Nice plays, one to Quinshon, one to Harold Fannin. And that was a second-level throw. That's a first down where you're going on a play-action first-down play or a second and long.
12: Yep.
15: And you go ahead and you get that, and a good ball there from Deshaun Watson.
12: And remember, folks, no pads today. So we've had pads the last 2 days.
15: No pads, no starters on the interior of your defensive line. And at the second level, no Carson Sweschinder, Easton Mascarenhas-Arnold, who is a really impressive coach, and his teammate Quincy Williams, who I talked to earlier today. All right, Watson under center now. He's got Fannin, two tight ends. One to the left, one to the right, turns around inside, give to Quinshon, and he gets wrangled up there by number 64 on the defense as we're going deep. That's Tyreek Sapp of Florida.
18: The rookie, not related to Warren.
15: Interesting.
18: If you want.
15: But that's
12: where we're at.
15: That's
12: where
15: we're at.
12: You said a name that, yeah.
18: Undrafted rookie. Now, he was here in rookie minicamp. At least he's been here a few months.
0: At least he's been here.
15: Look at that pattern on the blazer today, folks. It's a fine looking. Yeah.
20: You're on today.
21: You're on today.
15: Yeah, baby. Oh, come on. You wear a jacket like that, you know you're going to be on camera. Come on.
22: That's just a Wednesday. He's got one every day of the week.
0: Is it Wednesday?
15: It's
0: because we've officially hit the point in training camp where you forget what day it is.
22: 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They do tend to bleed together a little bit, yeah. You are listening to a special edition of Cleveland Browns Daily. 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Please bet responsibly.
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16: All right, Shedeur Sanders, first rep in, play action. The running back kind of comes up the middle, choice route out to the right, hits Raheem Sanders there. One thing about Shedeur, and I'm curious, Joe, to have you watch this, was last year at times he was an enemy of his offensive line. What do I mean? That when you start drifting in the pocket, especially for tackles, when you're trying to push speed rushers up the field, you need him to stay in that pocket. I think he's done a much better job in this camp thus far of staying in the pocket, climbing the pocket, but not drifting back.
32: That was one of the things you saw at Colorado a lot, and one of the things you knew he was going to have to correct coming to the NFL was when pressure happens or when he's trying to buy time, he'd always back up and try to leave the back of the pocket. Well, it worked pretty well in that first preseason game against Carolina, and the problem is if something works well, then you're going to do a little bit more of that thing. But unfortunately, the defense is allowed to watch film also, so they started rushing to the point where he was going to be, right? And then the problem started. But you saw, as the season went on last year, him understanding to climb in the pocket and instead of trying to always escape. You guys remember Baker Mayfield, he always wanted to escape to his right. It's very normal for a rookie, a guy coming out of college, where, you know, defenses in college, they don't have the scouting reports, they don't watch quite the film that you do in the NFL, where you start getting away with something, it becomes a habit, how you leave the pocket, right? in the NFL, they figure that out, and you got to be able to break those bad habits. Seems like Shedeur has been doing that last season and is doing a much better job of that so far in training camp.
0: All right, little pitch out there to Rocket Sanders. Nice block from Spencer Fano, who gets a reach out there to the safety, Chris Edmonds. Gets a George Warhop onto the field there.
8: He's excited.
0: He got excited about that one to give him a little bit of a five there. And I want to go back to play before. Nice little reverse or end around there
8: to
0: Denzel Boston, who showed some good speed. And by the way, Spencer Fano from left tackle all the way out in front. Now, if you got to spend time with him, I can say this because I was there. Spencer Fano could not speak. And at one point, he's like, I'm just so nervous.
8: Did he find you guys not get to
0: there? We did. Yeah, it was their first face to face. It was really cool.
8: So can I tell you a story?
10: When we had him in, he was so excited to like get to meet you.
0: Oh, man. Beside himself.
8: The day he saw, or the day he got here, so the day after the draft on Friday, he flies in. And I did a sit down with him to the field house there, and he's doing the photos. Matt Stark here, great photographer, taking the pictures, and he's got the helmet and all that. But he's looking around, and in the field house, for those who don't know, all the greats, including the great Joe Thomas, have their pictures hanging there. He saw you up there, and he took his camera out, and he took pictures of your banner hanging up there. He's going, yo.
32: It's crazy for me to even hear that. I mean,
31: you guys know me. I'm just feel like I'm one of the boys and never did anything exceptional or worthy of note, of course. I was really nervous before my interview with Spencer this morning as well, because I was so excited to meet him.
8: Yeah.
31: You know, obviously I was a fan of his. I was very excited when we drafted him. Heard the stories from guys like Siciliano that were in the building and, had him on draft night. How excited he was, mentioned my name, which was very humbling on my part. But I was actually in El Salvador on a mission trip that weekend of the draft. Poorly timed. I blame the wife. But but either way, I had brought my Starlink specifically so me and Jack could get the NFL draft because, you know, El Salvador, not the greatest wireless or cell phone service down there. But we were able to follow the draft. And Dan Murphy, the great PR director here with the Browns, gave me Spencer's number. And I texted him, and I was trying to FaceTime him the whole time, every time I would get back to the hotel, to connect and, you know, get a chance to meet him and talk to him, and never was able to do that. And then, of course, after you get drafted, it's chaos, right? Rookie minicamp, and you're busy with things. So we were never able to connect until today. And so the fact that he came up to me and could barely speak and said he was so nervous, I was like, you don't have to be nervous. I'm the one that's nervous. I'm so excited to meet you. I can't wait that I get a chance to meet you, and you're going to be here, and I'm going to get a chance to be in the meetings with you. And very excited that my coach, my mentor, George Warhop, is the one that's helping coach and develop and mentor him. I think he's in great hands.
8: You know what's so cool is, and this was yesterday after practice. I don't know if you saw this. Tom Monken made a big point of talking about it today. Is he's getting the mentorship from you. He's also getting some firsthand teaching after practice from a 25-year-old in Jared Verse. And they worked together yesterday. A bunch of people filmed it. It kind of went viral. Just like five reps there. And Monk said he stood there watching Verse tutor Bono after practice. And Monk said that after those five reps, he was like, he got better. Like, I could see him get better each rep. He said Jared Verse is a unicorn, that no one else does that compared to Brock Bowers at Georgia with his leadership, and said that Fano was going to get so much better specifically because of how Jared Verse is helping him.
31: My rookie season.
8: Sound familiar.
31: Yep. My rookie season, Willie McGinnis was the outside linebacker, defensive end, played over me. You know, Super Bowl champion, multiple All-Pros. He would do that with me every day. And you're going to improve so much more hearing it from a guy that's going against you, because he's specifically looking at how do I beat this guy?
0: Yep.
31: And to share that information with you, it unlocks a part of your brain that you don't really get when you're in the offensive line room, because you're so focused on, you know, how do I fit with the guy next to me? What's the play? What's my technique? You're not thinking as much at this point, certainly of the season, of what are they doing to try to break me down? Where are my weaknesses? But to hear it from that guy, all of a sudden, it takes your thinking and your higher level understanding of what you need to do on the field on any given play to that next level. And then I was able to pay it forward to Myles Garrett when I had hurt my elbow and was out for the season, and got to spend a lot of time working with Myles and helping him understand, like, what is he doing that an offensive lineman is going to try to take advantage of? It worked out for him, all right.
0: Before we get to that, tune into Training Camp Insider presented by Gregory Industries.
8: That's right.
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31: 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Dr. Z, what did you see?
5: All right, right there, Deshaun Watts with a great dig to Casey Concepcion. Great to see him there. Deshaun dropping back again, rips it middle of the field, a little high, but good catch by Jerry Jeudy on a deep comeback. And so Deshaun throwing with confidence. It's the best we've seen him thus far.
31: Driving it, see.
5: Driving, yes. Ball. Yeah, the arm is strong. It's that consistency and the willingness. And right now he's seeing it. He's being decisive, and he's putting them on him. And by the way, on that Casey Concepcion one, if that was tackled to the ground, I don't know that anybody gets him to the ground.
31: No.
5: And that's what's going to be fun to watch when we get into live games. But Shador's four plays for Shador. The last two, Spencer must have got excited. We were talking about him. He jumped off sides. And the next play, the right guard, and Todd said, that's it. That period's over. Deshaun out here, two plays now, 2 for 2. In the shotgun, Concepcion in the slot to the left. I think that's Isaiah Bond, wide left. Concepcion motion, right front, inside give to him. No, Deshaun keeps it.
7: Hold it.
5: Little read option right there. And so we're some of the things that were in that Baltimore offense with Todd and with Travis Switzer that were in for Lamar are still in, more so when Deshaun's out there. Not a ton. I mean, that's not good. We're not going to be a quarterback run first team, but some of it is in there.
32: You got to utilize all your talents, right? You got to know what your personnel does well and try to cater your offense a little bit. Obviously, we don't know who the starting quarterback's going to be, so you're doing the broad strokes of what the offense could look like. But you want to give a guy like Deshaun the opportunity to run and showcase those skill sets if that's the thing that can help unlock part of this offense and make it multidimensional. Like Kyle Shanahan always used to say, make them defend every blade of grass.
5: Bang, 8 right there. Again, another nice ball for Deshaun. Got a bounce in his step today on the slant to Jerry Jeudy. It's the best that he's looked thus far for any even one period. Honestly, ball did not hit the ground. So Dylan Gabriel now is going to get this second team reps right now, or third team as it may be, as they went 4 with the 1s, 4 with the 2s. So they only got 2 plays off, 4 with Deshaun again. And the ball did not hit the ground in Deshaun's career, which is, again, the best that he's looked. And now it'll be Dylan Gabriel, who's had a very solid camp in terms of his ability to operate this offense.
9: It's the first time, I mean, we're 6-7 practices.
5: Yep.
9: It's the first time I've seen Deshaun on consecutive, and this was 3, down the field.
7: That's how it's supposed to look.
9: Yeah, it is. And it's how it finally did, like, drive it. Like, hit spots, hit, plant, and throw. I mean, that's the most competent we've seen.
5: Yeah, it was quick. Yeah, and decisive and accurate and on time, in rhythm, and the arm looked good. All of it right there. Little jet sweep to Malachi Corley, something he did very effectively for the Browns last year, averaging 9 yards per rush. And he's a guy that's in the mix in that receiver room that is oh so crowded all of a sudden, and that's a great problem to have, I think, if you're the Cleveland Browns.
7: I mean, think about it. Last year, no Casey Concepcion, no Denzel Boston, obviously, but Isaiah Bond had not even got here. The difference in the receiving group, where Jamari Thrash was your number 3, it's all due respect to Jamari, of course, which I hate to use the phrase all due respect, but it is night and day. We all know it is night and day. Here's Luke Florian and a little end around.
9: You and I were talking about this on something that's going to air, online at our various social channels, but it's going to be a bear to make this team.
5: And I see every, he just mentioned, we forgot about Jamari Thrash. He's been out with injury the last couple of days, and we forgot about him, former 5th-round pick.
9: I don't know who's, that's the last
5: very
9: two
5: hard.
9: Spots.
5: And you've got to be a special teams contributor.
9: Yeah, yeah.
5: That's just the reality when you're receiver 5'6". All right, Dylan Gabriel out here now. He's in the shotgun. He's got, was that Cedric Tillman all the way out wide to his left? Cole Wilson in the slot. He's got, looks like
7: Fourier
5: as well. So 3 to the left, 1 to the right. Sends his the back Booth in motion. Look, fakes the screen. The and then that's a nice ball. That's a, and that's a touchdown.
7: He
5: that's a touchdown.
7: That
5: and
7: his big time out of Dylan.
5: Yep. Fake the flat. So that's when we're trying to get them to bite and widen, create the space on that seam. Sometimes you see that go where they're trying to pull the corner on the outside up and then throw it behind them on that gap on the sideline between the corner and the safety. If it's a zone right there, widens them. Perfect ball. Cole Wilson, not a big guy, but went up and got that in stride, bounced off of 2 would-be tacklers and into the end zone.
32: It's a nice throw. It's got to be on time because you got to worry about where that safety is, right? Because when your eyes are going to that flat route, so is your body language, and you kind of lose track of where that safety is. And if you're a little bit late, that safety can make a play on the football, or he can make a play on your receiver. So you got to have trust between the quarterback and the receiver to make it work. Great job by Dylan Gabriel.
5: So this is something that has been non-existent in our offense for a long time right there.
7: Yeah,
5: we saw that.
7: Jet sweep.
5: Yep, and that was kind of, that was the one where they give him, you actually get the credit for that being a pass, because they give it those little pop pass hits him right as he comes across. I don't think we've seen that. I want to say going back to 2018.
7: Well, how about the fact Baker? That just overall, yeah, Baker used to run that.
5: And they did one. Remember the one where he faked it in Baltimore? He faked the pop pass, caught it himself, and then threw it. Rashad Perriman.
7: Rashad Perriman. But we've seen, I think, four run plays to the wide receivers already. We're not even half hour into practice.
5: No. Yeah. And it looks like coming up here, we're going to get a little red zone. So this is where the touchdown for the quarterback tracker. You want touchdown numbers to get up. This is where it should be, and I think we're going to get a lot of action here from the red zone.
32: This is going quick.
5: It's going quick.
32: We're into some heavy stuff.
7: Yeah, right, what plays in the red zone here?
5: All right, Deshaun Watson shotgun sends Fan in motion left to right. Quick little screen out to Dylan Sampson. Gets a nice block from Fan and a nice block from Denzel Boston. And it's hard for me to see anybody would have tackled him right there.
32: Another touchdown. Marked it as a touchdown, Donnie.
5: That's a touchdown, Browns.
32: It's a Donnie in there.
7: I got to stand up here, boys. Tell me if I'm in the way.
32: You're fine. We can see over the top.
7: Yes,
32: don't worry,
7: this.
32: Andre.
7: It was tongue-in-cheek. I'm not DeJuan Jones over here, buddy.
5: Walter Sopcich drop was fantastic. Love to see that. All right, Deshaun looking. Oh, he's got Florian.
7: Back in the end zone.
5: You could see it from a mile away, and that's where Easton Mascarenhas-Arnold.
7: Luke Florio.
5: A lot of reps there. Down. Got lost in that zone. Lost sight there. Florio ran kind of up the middle from the right slot. Got to the back line, then runs right down the line. Deshaun Watson puts it on again. And Deshaun Watson is saying, hey.
7: Come on. Do you think he's actually saying that? That's a pet peeve of mine.
5: I do.
7: SportsCenter guys who go, and then George Lombard says, I'm not messing with that. Do you think that's what he said? Really?
32: Potentially in his mind, he was saying these things.
5: Maybe. I mean, the Jerry Judy, the Deshaun Watson, this the ball not hitting the ground.
32: Yeah, that's what I'm talking about.
7: Hit the ground.
5: It shouldn't, but
32: we had a series of this 2 days ago off where we were doing this red zone, and we were further out. We were like at the 20, but it was situational stuff. They moved it a little bit. Not one ball landed in the end zone.
5: Oh, wow.
32: They didn't take a throw into the end zone. It was all checked in.
5: Oh, boy.
32: So we're a little excited.
5: Yeah, that's good.
32: Ball's actually reaching the end zone.
5: I can understand.
32: I think it looks sharp.
5: I think Deshaun's saying, let's turn back the clock to 2020 when I led the league in passing. Now, right there, didn't get the playoff. Monk's out there. But so far, a very good start here for Deshaun Watson to this edition of Browns training camp. And that's encouraging. I want them both to light it up. I want quarterbacks.
32: Absolutely.
5: I want
32: we need the offense to
5: feel good
32: to get
5: about
32: going.
5: The quarterbacks. Going forward,
7: especially after yesterday, where let's face it, it was not good.
5: Trips left, nobody open. He's going to scramble, slides it into Boston, and that one is broken up there by Rocket Hickman, who's had a very nice camp. And that's you think about contracts that need to be done. Rocket Hickman's a guy that I think the Browns are going to want to keep here. On that, he's signed his restricted free agent tender. He's out there, but you locked up Delpit. You got Emmanuel McNeil Warren for this season and three more on that rookie deal. Rocket Hickman, though, when you find those undrafted guys and they blossom into something, you played with a guy, Deshaun Gibson, back today, led the league in interceptions, was undrafted, ended up playing in the league for a long time. Good Jags teams, good Niners teams. Watson had Judy in motion there. Gets a little bang eight right there from Denzel Boston.
32: Nice throw.
5: Crossing
32: nice
5: the ball. Face of D'Angelo nice. Ross, and he put it low and away where only Boston could get it. And once again, we say, touchdown Browns.
7: Deshaun Watson's best at camp. So far, and I don't know that there's a second best. I mean, this is it. This
32: it's
7: is
32: a
7: his
32: big
7: best.
32: Gap.
5: It is an interesting. The Shador had a very nice day yesterday. Dylan Gabriel here getting the second go at it. And I wonder, I'm guessing then that Shador's going to get the next rep with the ones again. It
32: looks like he's prepared.
5: That's what he did. That's what we did yesterday on a couple of these. Gabriel, quick hitter out to Sanders. Good block, but good. Gosh. You see the close right there, Huff, from Emmanuel and Neil Warren. That's what got people excited. His closing speed is special.
32: You don't have him in the middle of the field on that one. That might go for a touchdown. But just having that closing speed, being able to come from your safety position on a little quick hitter to the sideline and make the tackle at the line of scrimmage, it's amazing. Like, just that little bit more speed, that's why speed kills in the NFL, is the difference between a touchdown and now, hey, 4th and 10, bring the field goal unit out.
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1: 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And the action is coming fast and furious. We are back in some 11-on-11 to Deshaun Watson. His hot streak did continue, and now it is Shedeur Sanders up, Z.
2: Yep, Sanders in the shotgun. He's got a running back, Rocket Sanders, I think, on his right hip. He's got two to the right, two to the left, takes the snap, looking, climbs the pocket, and the field just opens up, and he's going to pick up 20 or 30. Plus, he might even have a hold down the field on the defense there on Gage Larvedan, who was trying to get deep. But Shedeur saw it, just kind of parting of the Red Seas. That's what happens sometimes, man coverage. Nobody's on the quarterback. Runs up, gets a big one. But going back to Deshaun, yeah, there's clearly a pep in his step. He's playing well, had a nice kind of a deep in to Isaiah Bond. Came back with another one where was able to buy time, scramble out, find Tylan Wallace coming across the field who'd gotten free from Denzel Ward. And that was a big catch and run. That would have been a big play there. So he looked good. Shedeur with a nice play on that very first one there. So I was wrong. We're not in short yardage, folks. We're in pass downs. Short yardage will be next here. And we've got Shedeur again in the shotgun. Rocket Sanders on his right hip, Cedric Tillman wide to the right. You've got a tight end in the slot left along with Malachi Corley. They send the running back in motion to the left. Slant into a lot of traffic.
3: Yep. Read right that there. One wrong. Should have gone to the flat there. The flat defender didn't bite at all. Hung right into that little hook, curl flat or hook area and threw it right into double coverage.
2: You're right. He should have thrown it to Bates because Justin Jefferson, who had that coverage, he got kind of in the wash with Tillman, and then Tillman's defender was kind of a three-person amalgamation right there.
4: Oh, there we go. Amalgamation.
2: Bates was just going to take that right up the sideline. That might have been a huge play.
3: Yeah.
2: That was one where he decided where he was going from the look. Which you do, I mean, guys do that in the National Football League. There's nothing wrong with that, but kind of the traffic caused that. Shedeur a little inside handoff and keeps it himself, so they fake the inside handoff key. Hey, everybody stay up here.
5: Behave.
2: Carson Ryan, Spencer Fano putting Justin Jefferson on the ground there, Huff. You gotta tell the rookie, ease up, big fella.
3: Yeah, it looked like, I think this is a somewhat of a move the ball period. It looked like that was third and short, a little quarterback trap to the inside. Couldn't tell if they pulled a backside tackle, try to create just a little bit of a space, little crack right there, allow the quarterback to bounce forward for a couple yards, get the first down. Not the most exciting play for the fans, but situationally, that's the things that they're working on. Those little plays where you don't always need a touchdown. Sometimes you just need a yard.
1: Huff, I want to ask you about Spence, who you have a chance to talk to today. He's rotating on that left tackle with DeJuan. You get a day, I get a day. What will you look for from Spence to lead you to believe that he's ready to be the dude there?
3: I want to see how he's going to do against Jared Verse, right? And we know that Verse has gotten the better of him up till this point, which is expected when you're going against a Pro Bowl caliber defensive end. You're a rookie. You know, I lived it my first year going against Cam Wimberly, who I think may have made a Pro Bowl or was very close I got there. And, you know, there's a lot of things that these vets, a lot of tricks and tips that they're going to pull out on you that you've never seen before. And what I want to see is how quickly he adjusts, right? I don't really care where he comes into training camp, but is he just getting a little bit better? Incremental improvement on the offensive line is what it's about. Really, that's the game of football. I mean, well, let's be honest, that's kind of life. Yeah. Can we get 1% better every single day? And so I want to see him get better, see what Jared is doing to him, and find a way to counterpunch that, right? Because that's what's going to tell me once we get to the season and he's going against a new pass rusher every week, that he's going to have a game plan and be ready for those guys to be able to try to take away the things that they do well and force them to their second pitch.
4: All right, so let's say it is Fano at left tackle. And let's say that DeJuan looks like your swing tackle here potentially.
2: By the way, DeJuan's having an excellent camp.
4: He looks really good. He looks great. Is 6'8 too big for right guard?
3: I don't think there's a size necessarily. It just makes it more difficult because you've got to bend and you've got to be much lower. I mean, Jonathan Ogden, when he was a rookie, played guard.
4: Right.
3: A lot of people forget that.
2: He played guard. Guard for the Eagles.
3: Bumped him out.
2: The Super Bowl.
3: Yeah, so height is not an absolute. It just makes it a little bit more difficult. Like a tall center, you got to get way down there to be able to get the leverage, get underneath these short, squatty.
4: Well, we've had for the last 4 years. Posick, was 6'5".
3: Posick, right. So it can be done. It just makes it a bit more challenging. But I think when you do have your next best lineman as a guy like DeJuan, who's, you know, 7'9", 590, you're going to have to get him some of those reps because he might be your next best option to go in there at guard, and you need him to be ready. And certainly he's got the size where he's not going to be bull rushed all that often.
5: No.
2: By the way, just automatic. We're back at it. Deshaun in the shotgun. They've got Denzel Boston on the single. They trips to the right, single Boston up, slant, crosses the face of D'Angelo Ross. It's too easy. Now, Tyson Campbell not out there in the teams right now. He's on the side. He's over there. Looks fine, but just maybe get a little team break here. Deshaun in the shotgun again. Dylan Sampson on his right hip. You've got Bond, Fleurier, and Wallace to the right. Quick screen out there. Got to get the blocks for Bond, and they do not. Grant Delpit blows that up there. And it was a good job by Miles Harden, who was the one that pushed the initial block that Fleurier back that forced Bond to kind of bow that up, and that allowed for Grant Delpit to come clean that up. By the way, Austin Barber also working in at right tackle today with this first team. Tyus Howard did it initially. Now he's over on the side again. He looks fine. So I wonder if Denzel Ward's out there the whole time. Delpit's out there. You just wonder if, you know, with 6 days in a row, Todd Monken being a little judicious with some people.
4: Also, there is a world in which Tyus Howard goes to right guard. Now, I don't think it's going to happen. Monk made it clear today that they would like to see Tyus Howard at right tackle. That's why they signed him. But he has played there as well. When we do all the combinations for this O-line, and I know we've workshopped a lot of them, Tyus Howard at right guard generally doesn't come up keeper here for Deshaun. But I do think that, look, that's a long shot, but keep your mind open to that.
2: So that was again, kind of a read option keeper where they have the guy coming across the formation who would have been running it to his right. Deshaun keeps it, runs left. That was actually Austin Barber, the rookie right tackle, that pulled all the way around to lead him there.
3: This last little set of plays, they're working on third and medium, so that's like your third and four, third and five, which gives you an opportunity to do some of these quarterback runs, right? Because defenses are in a tough spot a little bit because they're going to be playing the sticks. They're also not wanting anything over the top of their heads. But you're still within range of being able to get some of these quarterback runs off of misdirection. And so that's what we've seen. Two plays before that, you saw the line actually doing like split blocking. Both sides ran to their sideline that was nearest to them to try to get the defense to spread apart to give the quarterback an option to run it. Or if somebody's open in the flat or down the field, you can throw it. So trying to give Deshaun here at quarterback some opportunities in those third and mediums to use his legs to split the defense, put the defense in a bind, not knowing if it's a quarterback run. Because if the quarterback's a weapon, now it's not 10 on 11 anymore. It's 11 on 11, and it's a bit more of a fair fight. So seeing if that can be part of this offensive package where he can potentially make a case to be the starter and say, look, I am a weapon running the ball in those third and mediums, and then giving the coaches an ability to value that. Hey, how does that help our offense in that situation that all offenses are going to be in critical moments in the game during the season?
2: Absolutely. Shador, and now first one gets a check down out there. And the right play, by the way, to Imani Marshall wasn't just check down. Hit him quickly in rhythm and saw that he had space. That's going to pick up about 8 or 9 yards. On the last one for Deshaun, wanted slants on the backside.
5: Yep.
2: They did double slants. Nobody was open, had to throw it away as the pocket collapsed. Now, Shador, shotgun, trips to the right again. Imani Marshall on his right hip. The tight end is on the other side, singled up there. And that's going to be a quick inside handoff. Gets a nice block from 63, runs right off of his
4: Jeremiah
2: back.
4: Jeremiah Byers.
3: The old 1-by-3 formation. That's a classic in the offensive coordinator's playbook to force that cornerback.
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0: that vacancy, and Shador saw it and drilled it right on Luke Fleury, who's having a very nice camp himself.
1: He is.
0: They had a good camp last year, too.
1: Yeah.
0: Last year, wasn't it a hamstring that derailed him towards the end of camp?
2: I think it was.
0: Yeah.
2: He's a local kid.
0: He was
2: out of the building for a grand total of 5 minutes.
0: Yep.
2: Yeah. Yeah. And then he stuck around all year, working back from that injury.
3: Have you guys noticed, Jared Verse doesn't ever stop talking?
0: No.
2: And he actually says that.
3: It's so great. He's such an energy, man. It's incredible. He's such a leader.
2: There is a 6 minute clip right up now on ClevelandBrowns.com of the Browns YouTube page, all the socials, Jared Verse is mic'd up. Dude, and he says in the middle of it, it's great content the entire time. He goes, "You're never going to shut me up. I will not shut up."
3: He doesn't.
0: There was a great moment in between that little break that we had right there. In that little break, as Deshaun's going to come back for his final set here, where Deshaun came over. He had just had that really nice period and came over, and Verse was talking with Aiden Huntington. It comes up and daps up, and they have a few back and forth, and it seemed very jovial. And then finally, Verse like, "No, get back over on your side. That's enough. That's enough. You're not on our side. We're not being friends." Like when I play euchre against my wife, I try to. She wants no party when she's on the opponent team. It's like we're enemies right now.
2: You're a trash talker in euchre.
0: Are we surprised?
2: Yeah.
0: No. All right, Deshaun under center now. It looks like about a third and four. They bring Concepcion down, condense the formation on the left side, send him in motion, play action fake. That's
2: got
0: to be a quick hitter. Look, the flat comes back to Harold Fannin, and that was actually a good progression. I think that play was supposed to go to Concepcion. Wasn't there, comes back to Fannin, and looks like they're able to pick up the first down. But Deshaun, decisive today, guys.
3: It's just unlike what we've seen.
0: Which is good.
3: Which is great.
1: Offense going fast here.
3: Yeah, he looks really decisive today.
0: Keeps it on that one again and gets a nice block from Fannin on the outside. That would have picked up the first down. And that's clearly a part of with Deshaun. And that's one of the reasons why I think we just need to decide. You want somebody to seize the job. Like Deshaun run this for like 5 days in a row, seize it. Or Shador go hot for 5 days in a row, seize it. But he gives you something in third and short that is clearly that Todd likes. And we're seeing it when he's out there specifically. It is slightly two different offenses.
2: Here's my question. Let's just build off today. Let's say it's Deshaun. Let's just play along here. Can he hold up running as much as we've seen the quarterback run game today?
0: It's a fair question. All right, proceed. Oh, offsides on the defense.
3: He hasn't played a full
0: season. DeJuan gets a jump and tells Jared Verse about it.
3: Yeah, it's hard to.
0: DeJuan fired up. That's a free first down right there.
1: Love the passion.
0: Yeah.
3: Good for him to be able to have one back.
0: I think this is me. I'm not in the room. You're going to go in the room, go in the meetings, and you'll have a better sense of it than I. But it does feel to me, and I know I'm a huge DeJuan Jones guy, but it feels to me like he's been one of our five best offensive linemen.
3: Is that fair to say? Fact.
2: Absolutely. Yes. And Monk pointed out today he's in the best shape of his life. Now, Todd's only been here for 6 months, but we all agreed DeJuan looks great.
3: When he's healthy and right, he's really good. We saw that. I mean, he burst on the scene.
0: Yes.
3: DeJuan Jones.
2: It was also 3 years ago.
3: It was.
2: Yeah.
3: It was. Look, we got a lot of those. Deshaun's like that, too. It's been a long time.
0: I mean, he started his career with Bosa and TJ Watt.
3: He was unreal.
0: Locked all of them up.
3: We had Hoff will come on with us every week. We talked to him. I mean, it's like Baldy went nuts on him. Remember all that?
0: Yeah.
3: I mean, that all happened.
2: I remember the first day of the Senior Bowl, and DeJuan was one and done at the Senior Bowl. He came in day one of practice. He blotted out the sun. He knocked out a bunch of dudes. He made them all look silly, all comers, and then I tapped out. And he stood there and watched practice the rest of the week.
3: And some of that draft process probably hurt him in the draft.
2: Yeah, maybe.
3: Because he first round physicality.
0: All right, so in this short yardage period, we're going to see the same plays because that was the exact same play as the first one with Watson where they sent Concepcion in motion. That time, the linebacker bit. And he was able to throw it out to Fleury. They're going quick again here. So we'll see if we get some of these quarterback runs in. That'll be very interesting right here with Shador. And he gave it that time. So it was the same option. He chose to give it there to Rocket Sanders. They pick it up. So this is the short yardage period that we actually thought we were getting the period before when I couldn't read a menu.
1: Yeah, it looks like they're running the same script, right? So they want to give both quarterbacks the same looks to be able to evaluate him. And I think that's the right thing to do. You saw when I mentioned Deshaun was up, they went fast on that third and one, which is one of the tactics you're going to try to do, right? Hey, it's second and long. You get to a third and short. Don't let the defense substitute. You get right up on the line of scrimmage. Give your quarterback a run pass option. Go get an easy first down. We just saw it right there with Shador Sanders.
0: little play.

0: Action keeper to the left, and he gets a nice block from Fano, your boy Hop.
1: I like that.
0: And that was good. Shador's showing good quickness. When you do that, are you hoping the defense wasn't paying that much attention?
2: To go fast like that?
0: No. When you're running the exact same plays for the second team, because they should have known that ball was supposed to go to Florida.
3: It was also good sleight of hand there. Good mechanics.
2: Yes.
0: Well, ball handling
3: is the phrase.
2: Option type plays, right? So even though it's the same play called, the quarterback has the option. Right. You know, hand it off, pull it, run it himself, and then a lot of times it's a three-way option where he can throw it down the field rather than just hand it off or run it himself.
0: That's a good short yardage period for the offense thus far.
2: Good.
0: Shador under center. Todd Monken.
3: Oh, he is furious.
0: Apoplectic.
3: He is. He looked like he just threw a right cross out of anger.
0: I don't think you want to be Cole Wilson right there. That felt like. You don't want to be Christian Jones, the receiver coach, just caught an earful.
2: You don't want to be anybody near him right now.
3: Wow.
2: He's looking for anybody to.
0: He does not like
2: your ear.
0: Bleeping football.
4: Doesn't like it.
0: So Wilson was outside last time instead of in the slot?
3: Look right.
0: Good ball, Tylan Wallace. Good route right there. Creates a little, gets a little width. So then when he bends it in, he's got more room. Tylan Wallace, again, very solid camp so far for the Cleveland Browns.
3: Anyone mic'd up today? I would love to hear how that went.
4: We will see.
3: We'll effort.
0: Somebody is.
4: As we continue on this special edition of Cleveland Browns Daily, we're presented by Bally Bet, official sports betting partner of Cleveland Browns.
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5: All right, so this is Denzel Boston. I'm sorry, this is Dylan Gabriel against the Toots. All back of the end zone.
6: Floria!
7: Did he get the feet down?
8: He got it. The referee says yes.
5: That's a touchdown.
7: Another touchdown.
5: Yes, right. In the back of the end zone, and Floria went up.
9: Off can never leave.
8: Yes. This is amazing.
10: Yeah.
8: What are you guys talking about? Sloppy. This has been phenomenal.
10: Flawless. Inspired by your Hall of Fame.
8: I'm sure they are. Yes.
9: The Hops presence alone is
5: they
9: heard all the beef was in town.
5: Inspired by his meat.
9: That's right.
5: There were meat sticks on the line.
9: Well, let's go.
5: If there's ample cheddar on the line, I'm doing just about anything. I'm not going to lie. All right, Gabriel shotgun. A little short motion for Blake Whitehart. He's got crossers underneath. That's to check it down to Malachi Corley.
10: Malachi Corley might have fought through three guys from the four.
5: He might have. Well, especially once he fumbled the bag with Davante Adams. He's got to work extra hard. Cool face.
4: I think it's, and this is, what, 7 days in?
5: Yeah.
4: I just think Dylan Gabriel's been a total pro.
5: He is a pro. Dylan Gabriel, in my opinion,
10: Monk said that today too,
5: is going to be in this league for a decade and be a backup and be somebody that, like a Case Keenum, like a Colt McCoy, that when you need to come in and steward your organization, he can do that for a period of time. Gabriel looking right. Comes Tylan Wallace, who gets a step there.
10: On Herring.
5: And Tylan Wallace had a nice camp as well that goes back to that wide receiver position is going to be tough. He's got the history with Funkin. Mm-hmm. He's got the special teams experience as well. But, yeah, Dylan operating very well here.
4: You go from a situation where a team drafts two quarterbacks, you're the first one of the two.
5: Yep.
4: You go to the point where, okay, you might be better than Kenny Pickett. We can go in this direction. We can trade Pickett. You're the guy. To all of a sudden, you're not in a quarterback competition at all. You're wearing a different number. None of that is shown on the field.
5: No, he's been a consummate professional thus far.
10: The word Monk used today was class.
5: Yep. He's got trips to the right, finds going back shoulder.
8: Nice throw.
4: That should have been caught.
8: That should have been caught.
5: That is a good throw. Only place to put it. Jack Stoll's running kind of that little post into Buki Watson, who doesn't have his eyes on him, so he puts it on the back shoulder. Stoll has to be able to whip around and make that catch. Jack Stoll really, though, if we're being honest, not here.
10: Harold Fannin might make that catch.
5: To catch the football as much as he's here to block, and that's kind of how he's going to make this football team. And, you know, in that tight end room, we're still waiting. I don't know if there's anything new when you were listening to Coach
10: today.
5: On Joe Royer, but we're waiting for him to get back. Carson Ryan's had a nice camp. And then obviously Harold Fannin, that's your guy. So what we're doing here in this period is a 20-play period, just a little water break between the first 10.
10: Gotta hydrate.
5: And now we're going to hydrate. And my guess is this is going to be Shador with the ones.
4: It looks like
5: five. And then maybe Deshaun will get five more. Would be my guess of it. I could be wrong. Talen Green not getting any reps, but folks, trust me, you're going to get to see him in the preseason, and I think that's going to be entertaining for all
4: of us. Not a lot of outrage of his lack of reps, I'm noticing, but
5: I've heard sabotage from some people.
9: I sense
5: some people are saying sabotage.
4: He's being sabotage.
5: The Beastie Boys
8: are very smart people. They're saying sabotage.
10: Listen, all of y'all.
5: Telling all of y'all it's sabotage.
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5: It's awesome. It just pops up. It tells you all the things. This is what I'm interested in. It'll just, you get a note. This is where it's on. 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
5: Yes, and they're helping you do it.
6: They're helping you.
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6: Hard Knocks was last night. Anybody see it? Who took it out?
11: I did. I thought it was great. Full disclosure, I'm hosting the official Hard Knocks podcast for the second straight year.
6: Congratulations.
5: Can they leave that screen up for more than a second?
11: I didn't get to the I watched it before it aired. So did they
5: barely I need that banner up there longer, and I want to know that it's with the Orange Jack and Andrew Siciliano.
11: Well, episode one, our post show pod is with the great Richard Sherman, perhaps future Hall of Famer with the Hoff down there.
5: That should be advertised in the show.
6: That should be, yep.
11: I think Mike McDonald is going to be a star here. And I think a lot of people think he's like, oh, boy genius with no social qualities and he's humorless. Like when they won the Super Bowl, he's mic'd up. As soon as it hits 00, his celebration is literally, we won the Super Bowl. That's all he said.
5: Yeah. Like, hey, Sam Darnold, like, can't take us away from us.
11: We won the Super Bowl. Yeah. If you watch this show, you're going to see he's funny. He's not a stand-up comedian, but he's got a personality. He keeps a card on his desk of Rex Ryan saying, this rookie defensive coordinator is absolutely horrible, which is what he said when he was a rookie DC with the Ravens. And he's like, yeah, I keep receipts too. So he's more than just the stoic guy on the podium who seems humorless. And NFL Films is amazing. I mean, everything they shoot, especially with the beautiful scenic place. Renton is the most beautiful, hands-down training camp and day-to-day facility in the NFL.
5: Goodness.
11: It's on Lake Washington. You could stand on the field, and Sam Darnold could throw a ball into the water. You're close to the water. And so that really is a character as well in the show. I thought it was great.
5: Awesome. I just watch and go, why can't this be us? This would be so fun. Yeah, they had a linebacker. So this is a 4-minute scenario, and yes, you'd like Isaiah Bond, as he is wont to do, get behind the defense. In that case, got
6: that
5: behind
6: Denzel
5: Ward right there, but Deshaun fleshed out, had to throw it away. So they're doing
6: he had 3 or 4 steps.
5: Oh yeah, just put it
6: Can
5: up
6: I
5: there.
6: Ever
5: baby.
6: Sell that, Hoff?
5: No. 1st and 10 on the 47. There's 1:28 to go in the game. Offense is up 1. They have 1 timeout. The defense has 2 timeouts. So you're really hoping to get 1 first down here and salt this football game away. And that's why you're up, so maybe that's why you're
6: maybe
5: a little conservative right there,
6: taking
5: a shot. I think if you're down, you got to throw that up there. But it's also, we're running for your life. Maybe hard to get that ball off. But, yeah, Hard Knocks was excellent. They need to do a better job of letting people know that you and Richard Sherman were on that pot. There we go. The keeper, Burse says he touched him up on a 3rd and short.
6: Versus comedy, dude.
5: Versus,
11: he is comedy.
6: He does it every time.
5: Yeah.
6: He walks by where it happened, he points down. Right there.
5: He had a sack yesterday, Hop, that then they over, it was clearly a sack. And he's like, no, the ball should be back here. Like, the offensive minded head coach said, we're going to go ahead. We're going to take it.
6: All right, he's fun, man.
5: 4th and 4 for the offense here.
6: So the situation is here. We are ahead.
5: Yep. Offense wins the game here. They go empty. They burst, explode back in. Bond, Concepcion, Fannin to the right. Judkins on the left hip. Judy singled up to the left on D'Angelo Ross. Single high safety. Watson sees something comes up. Change the play. They get a check. Everybody gives the hand signal. They're on the same page.
11: Knock at 4. Here comes the blitz up the middle.
5: Does he get it? And
11: there
5: he does.
11: Got
5: it.
6: Unbelievable.
5: Easton Mascarenhas Arnold in the neutral zone. And KT Leviston with the heady play to make contact. You don't make contact and he gets back. No penalty,
11: yep.
5: Hoff.
11: That's winning football.
5: George Warhop's got to get excited about
8: that. Pretty excited. That's what he used to teach us, right? Just touch him. You don't have to jump out of your stance and do anything dramatic. All you got to do is touch him. And the benefit, if you go to touch him and you miss, it's not a false start on you. Because sometimes, you know, you see the guys, they try to do the dramatic jump out of their stance, but the defense gets back because they react a little quicker. But if you touch him, you end all consternation in the ref's mind. He knows you touched him. He drew you offsides. 1st down, Browns.
11: Real quick, Concepcion, Fan, and Bond on one side of the field together. That's a fun trio.
5: Yes, it is. By the way, right there, Justin Jefferson would have blown that one up where he blitzes off the weak side. It's a rollout. Do you think he could get that one off there, Siciliano?
11: No.
5: Okay.
11: Do you?
5: No. Okay. I thought you said, Maybe we were aying something else.
8: It's one of the things a quarterback's going to start learning as they're watching things pre-snap. You see the coverage. You see that backside blitzer against the bootleg could be blitzing.
12: you got to drift your bootleg a little bit further towards your own end zone to give yourself a little bit more space. Another half yard, you're able to get that football off.
5: Inside handoff, nothing in their practice. Make sure they get down and keep the clock running. That's what they want to do here.
13: This is that fourth down play where the ones got them to jump.
5: Yep.
13: And here it is, that fourth and four.
12: See how smart the defense is here if they learned anything from the situation.
5: Well, that stuff matters.
12: It's the same script.
5: Go back to the Jets game. Cam Thomas jumps off sides, and that ends the game effectively when you had a chance maybe to get back in it. All right, Shador in the empty, so this is the same. They're going to come back to that explosion to the right side. Sanders on the left hip. Boston singled up this time. I'm going to speed out to Boston with that kind of – he's got that closer split. He's got room to the outside. Just get up, force Heron to move his hips, and then break it out. That should be an easy pitch and catch.
14: There's not a lot of room.
5: Shador trying to jump him off. Now they're going to take the timeout. So it was a hard count.
13: Yep.
5: And Deshaun got him with the hard count. The defense this time said, oh, I think I know what's going to happen. We're not going to do the same thing.
13: Yep.
5: Now you're going to run
13: your intelligence test if they jump.
5: Well, yeah. That's what I,
13: after just seeing it.
5: That's what I think failing a drug test at the combine is. That's an intelligence test.
11: Going back to the Jets game, not questioning Cam Thomas's intelligence, but going back to the Jets game, to your point, Bo, that was one where you're just like, what are we doing?
5: What are we doing here? All right, so we get that same explosion, that inside split, Boston inside the numbers there. Now he's getting press coverage this time. Shador surveying. He's got the three receivers to the right, Floria Wallace in the tight end, takes the snap. It's a drag for Boston. He's got Flory at the second level. Gets it into Carson Ryan.
11: The secondary.
5: So that was called mesh. Everybody going across the field trying to pick somebody off. They get it into Carson Ryan. Good throw right there from Shador and a good catch and first down, Brad.
13: Our work for now is done. You're listening to Cleveland Brown Daily. We're presented by BallyBet, official sports betting partner of Cleveland Browns. 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
30: Terry McLaurin, ESPN NFL front office insider Mike Tannenbaum.
31: I like it a lot. When you think about Terry McLaurin hopefully being healthy, Stephon Diggs comes in, has 34 career touchdowns, over 11,000 yards. They also drafted Antonio Williams from Clemson, who's a good player when healthy. So I really like this move. Gives them necessary depth that they needed at the receiver position.
30: Diggs has surpassed over 1,000 yards receiving in 7 of his last 8 seasons. Texans wideout Tank Dell took part in a limited capacity at practice. It's the first time he's engaged in any sort of team padded practice since December 2024. Dell's coming back from a catastrophic knee injury which sidelined him all of last season. WNBA Indiana Fever guard Sophie Cunningham told reporters she wants the focus to return to basketball after her comments on transgender athletes sparked heated national debate, 3 rallies, and wide-ranging social media reaction.
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2: 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I used to mess with them about being number ones. They say, all right, you're going to get your chance. When those two got hurt and I had to become a number one in the defense, I'm a focal point, one of the focal points offensively. And boy, I'm playing 85 snaps a game and I'm getting hit consistently versus 25, 35 snaps a game. Boy, I could go in that meeting room on Monday. Rod, hey, how you feeling, little bro? Yeah, I told your ass, didn't I? It's a different ball game out there when you that one.
3: Now they're eating humble pie.
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0: This is Welcome to the Best Show on your radio. It is the Wednesday Groove-a-thon, known as Freddie and Harry, and we are here. He is Harry Douglas. I'm Freddie Coleman, presented by Progressive Insurance on the ESPN app, SiriusXM Channel 80, as well as TuneIn. Don't forget to tell that smart speaker to play ESPN Radio. Brother Harry Douglas is going to be one busy dude when it comes to Harry Douglas, between tomorrow doing Get Up and First Take, and this show today, doing the same thing on Friday. But on
1: and
0: the way
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0: right.
1: Tomorrow at 7:30, 7:35. One of the two. Okay, I have to make sure I check my text.
0: You had so many shows you were going to be on. I lost count at about 58, but I digress. But on the way up to New York, normally when you get on the plane, HD wants his quiet time. He wants his peaceful time. Not saying he doesn't want to meet with people or talk with people, but sometimes you just need to just be. Well, someone didn't let you be. And that wasn't a bad thing for you, HD, on the way up to New York today.
1: No, it was a great thing, actually. When I got onto the airplane and the person that I was sitting beside, he gave me a look like, how you doing, my brother? And I gave him a look like, how you doing, my brother, as well. And I think we could just feel one another's energy to even start off, Freddie, as I was sitting down. And we began talking about, you know, certain things. And we both, normally when we get on the airplane, we don't bother people. We just, you know, look forward to doing whatever work we may have, or right, taking a nap, going to sleep, or watching TV. But we were just drawn to one another, and come to find out that his wife used to cheer for the Falcons. He's in the entertainment business as well. And I went to talk about his profession, my profession. It was just ironically nice. Crazy. And we don't live too far from one another, back in Atlanta as well, too. So
0: okay,
1: it was a pretty damn good 2-hour conversation that we had, so much so that we didn't even realize we were talking that long.
0: Sure.
1: Until the plane started to descend and land.
0: That's fantastic, because normally that can go the other way. That someone who is a great conversationalist, but the conversation they brought to the table, you don't want to be bothered by. But there's
1: happened plenty of
0: right,
1: times.
0: There's no really easy way out of it, because you're in a confined space. You can't just pretend you're sleeping or get up and go to the bathroom and come back and not say anything. At least you're on a plane in a situation where, okay, this conversation is fantastic. Then you blink your eyes and the plane is touching down and the ride is over, because you and I have been at both of plenty of times it goes the other way. And when you're that kind of captive audience, no good comes out of that for your psyche, or your ears, or your mind, or your soul.
1: So the best part of our conversations, yes, we were talking about what we did from a working standpoint, but mm-hmm, we had an opportunity to both, you know, talk about our wives. And I love the way he was expressing himself about his wife, and I was doing the same about mine.
0: Yeah.
1: But we had also the opportunity to talk about our kids and just some of the principles that we are instilling within our kids, and the way we want them to be, and how we have to lead by an example in that whole nine. So it was just a great conversation, too, about, you know, business, our kids, our families, our wives, you know, things that we've gone through in life as well, too. But it was a really good conversation that I appreciated.
0: Nice.
1: Because, you know, in this world today, you don't have many people that can hold intelligent conversations.
0: Absolutely.
1: I can tell within the first 5 minutes this conversation is wasting my time, or if it's valuable and I want to continue the conversation to go on. Not many people have that ability to get just converse in a manner to where people who are listening to you, or you listening to him, are engaging.
0: Mm-hmm.
1: So it was pretty dope.
0: So let us know, what was the best conversation you ever had on either an airplane ride, train ride, bus ride?
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0: If you're a frequent traveler, or just every other year traveler, name the best conversation that you had on either a plane, train, even a bus ride. 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
2: The main thing with Freddie and Harry.
0: Well, that Dodger thing for Tarik Skubal didn't go well. It's still not going well for the Dodgers, although at one point today, they were down 7-1 in the Chicago Cubs. That game is now in the eighth inning. It's now a 7-6 ball game involving the Cubs and the Dodgers. Dodgers trying to break a 5-game losing streak. But a lot of attention last night, Tarik Skubal, the man they got from the Detroit Tigers, making his Dodger debut. The Dodgers lost again, and Tarik Skubal didn't like the Tarik Skubal that the Dodgers were expecting. That doesn't mean it wasn't a success, according to the man known as Skubal.
5: Going to bed last night, you know, excited. It felt like, my major league debut, you know, kind of same type of vibe in terms of, you know, the nerves running through. But I think that's all good stuff. I think my stuff was plenty good. You know, I felt like I commanded everything really well. I think, you know, maybe the low strike rate, I don't even know what it is. But, you know, when I was missing in the areas that I was trying to go. There's just a few sinkers and a few sliders that can kind of flip at bats. You know, I probably should be a little better at first pitch strikes. And I think, especially second or third time through, you know, I need to be better there. But, you know, the stuff coming out of my hand is what I expect out of myself.
0: HD, six innings of work. He allowed four hits, two runs, both earned. Struck out six, walked two, gave up that home run. 85 pitches, 51 strikes. So, yeah, not too shabby, not too bad, but even he clearly understands. He knows the hype machine is not going anywhere.
1: That's right.
0: That does not mean you feed into the hype with the Dodgers not winning this game, losing to the Cubs 5-1 in his first start in Dodger Blue.
1: Freddie, the first place I want to start is the atmosphere that the Chicago Cubs at Wrigley Field and what that was like. That was a playoff atmosphere last night for Skubal and the Los Angeles Dodgers, but also for the home team, the Chicago Cubs. And, you know, Skubal, I thought he pitched well enough to be able to get a win.
0: Yeah.
1: I don't think necessarily the defense had his back the way they should have had his back. You go back to an inning where, you know, there's a fly ball in right field and you expect the right fielder to catch that ball and it's not caught. You go to the sixth inning and there's a chopper with two outs and you expect someone to get that ball and throw it to first base and get out of the inning. Well, that's where the second run came for the Chicago Cubs. Now, he messed around. Dansby Swanson, shout out to a former Atlanta Brave. You know, top of the third inning, bottom of the third inning, to lead things off, threw him the wrong pitch. He hits a home run. That allowed it to be 1-0.
0: Mm-hmm.
1: But I thought overall it was decent enough, in my opinion, to be able to get a win.
0: Sure.
1: And then when he came out in the sixth inning and he didn't go back out there from the seventh inning on, the Chicago Cubs just put more runs on the board. But, you know, 51 of the 85 pitches were strikes. That's out of character, in my opinion, for a guy like mm-hmm. Skubal, who is a two-time Cy Young Award winner. And I do agree with him. When you're going and facing these batters, especially the second time through, you want to get ahead in the count and be able to have the upper hand and have them guessing as much as possible.
0: Right.
1: When you get down in the count, when you don't throw that first pitch as a strike, now things kind of lean toward the batter and you become a little bit predictable from that standpoint. But I thought he played well enough in order to get the win. This was a 2-1 ball game when he left in the sixth inning. And then things got out of hand. They lost it 5-1. But I just thought the defense of the Los Angeles Dodgers, who for some odd and apparent reason, mm-hmm. they're not all the way locked in right now. And you look at their last five games and including the one today, I know it's 7-6 going into the ninth inning, but everyone that's out there on the field, everyone that is batting, they're not as locked in as they are supposed to be right now.
0: Sure.
1: Because if they were, I don't think Skubal loses that game yesterday.
0: Put it this way. It's August 5th. The Dodgers are going to be just fine. I'm sure there are plenty of people out there that want to say, well, maybe this could be the start of troll times with the Los Angeles Dodgers. Calm down.
1: It's 182 games.
0: 62, yes.
1: But 162,
0: excuse me. But it could be a buck 82 depending on their run in the playoffs. They may wind up playing 180 and 182 games. No one should be freaking out, even though we know that plenty of people are going to freak out. But you mentioned something that really struck me really, really, really, really well about this. This is the kind of atmosphere that Tarik Skubal is going to be a part of. This is the kind of atmosphere going forward.

0: the Dodgers going to be a part of. Not saying they haven't been a part of it before, but now it's really increased because they're going for history. They're chasing ghosts. They want to be remembered along the lines of the Yankees in the late 90s and the early 2000s. Or when, if you want to go way, way back into history, the New York Yankees in the late 40s and the 50s when they were doing their thing. So many great teams have that great run where you say, man, oh man, they dominated their sport, or no one could beat them no matter what kind of game it was. The kind of atmosphere that was there in Chicago last night, that's exactly how it's going to be to the 25th power, whether Tarik Skubal is pitching or not. And the more that the Dodgers struggle, the more that a lot of people can say, this gives us faith in our team. If you're a Brewers fan, if you are a Padres fan, if you are a Cubs fan, if you are a Phillies fan.
1: Come on now, I'm waiting for you.
0: If you are a Braves
1: fan. There we go, Freddie Coleman.
0: You start to say, hey, just like in the movie Rocky IV, see, he's not a machine. He's human. He bleeds. A lot of people want to see how much of this blood will continue to be shed by the Dodgers if this losing streak continues and continues and continues before they get out of that funk and get ready for the playoffs.
1: Fred, we also think the same because this is the kind of reception that the Los Angeles Dodgers are going to get time in and time out, especially when you're going against a team that's trying to knock you off that mountain that we know are going to be in the playoffs.
0: Right.
1: You know, when they announced Skubal last night in the starting lineup, the boos, boo, boo. When he went and took the mound, boo, boo. But honestly, and I'm going back to my days, like, I used to love that, though. And if you're a Dodgers player, you have to love that, right? Because at the same time that they're booing, they're also paying you respect because they know that you are a bona fide team.
0: Yeah, they don't boo nobody.
1: No, they're not just booing Joe Smo and whoever else knows. They're booing people that they realize that this is the cream of the crop.
0: Right.
1: Skubal is a two-time Cy Young Award winner. The Los Angeles Dodgers won back-to-back World Series. They're trying to go for a three-peat, which has not been done since 98, 99, 2000 by the New York Yankees. So, yes, people are going to hate them when they come to their ballparks. And I love every bit of it. And I know Rob Manfred, the commissioner of Major League Baseball, he's sitting back, cheesing, smiling ear to ear by what he's seen last night. Not the fact that the Dodgers lost, but the atmosphere. Absolutely. And where Major League Baseball is currently right now in the United States.
0: Yeah, that kind of money that they're going to continue to provide for everybody. Not everybody. Everybody. When they go on the road, people want to see exactly what the traveling road show known as the Dodgers and what that's going to look like. And if your team gets a win against that brother love traveling road show known as the Dodgers, everybody's going to benefit no matter where they play home or away. He is Harry Douglas. I'm Freddie Coleman. It is the Afternoon Cool, known as Freddie and Harry, on ESPN Radio, the ESPN app, and 6X and Channel 80, and the Groovathon is presented by Progressive Insurance. 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So that was our conversation. And we love to have great conversations here on Freddie and Harry, because we normally do have great conversations here on Freddie and Harry. That's why it's the best show on your radio. But we want to hear from you right now at 888-729-3776 on the Freddie and Harry call-in line. Harry normally on the plane likes to be left alone, likes to have his tea, likes to have his blanket, likes to have his pillow. He likes his window seat. He wants to get a chance to get all nice and snuggly on the plane ride without anybody trying to say, hey, Harry, how you doing? That didn't happen on his flight up to New York because, like we mentioned, tomorrow he's going to be part of Get Up, First Take, Sports Center, and the Freddie Harry Show. We're fourth in the totem pole, we clearly understand. But he had a great conversation with a gentleman on the way up from the same area as him. What was the best conversation you had, either on a plane, train, automobile, bus? 888-729-3776. Dwayne in South Carolina, the Palmetto State. Dwayne, what you got?
2: Good afternoon, gentlemen. Welcome to the time slot. I'm so happy that y'all found this time slot. I'm also happy that my New York Knicks, because I am a New Yorker, have provided a safe space against all the haters like Harry Douglas. Okay? So, I'm going to leave it at that because I was trying to get on yesterday and I couldn't express that yesterday because I called too late. But today, I had a most interesting conversation with Walt Clyde Frazier.
0: What?
1: Wow.
2: I used to work as a train operator for New York City Transit.
0: Okay.
2: And I met him not once but twice, but the second time I met him was at work. And I had a conversation about not only him being a role model for young guys like me, because he was so cool and so smooth, but also got into a deep conversation with him about his times in Cleveland, because I used to work in Ohio as well. So we had a nice conversation, relaxing. I didn't try to blow him up and start screaming and hollering, you know, because I see a star. I was very cool, but also I wanted to know what it was like for him to transition from being the star in New York and in the twilight of his career, how that impacted his basketball psyche and what his expectations for his own season or seasons he had for himself in Cleveland.
1: Wow.
0: That's fantastic.
1: That's man, unbelievable.
0: I like to be a fly around that conversation.
1: Well, any conversation with Walt Frazier is going to be amazing. Freddie, I've had an opportunity to meet him numerous of times because my brother Tony Doug is playing with the Knicks. But, you know, like that's a conversation that any and everybody would remember for the rest of their lives, because this is a living legend that we're talking about. Someone who had such a major impact on the city of New York and the NBA. And, you know, he won two NBA championships in New York, and it was a long drought before the Knicks were able to do that before this past season. But man, that's pretty cool.
0: That's dope as hell. No, serious, Dwayne in South Carolina. That is D-A-H, dope as hell. You had that conversation with one of the all-time greats. Dr. Zhivago, one of our new favorites in North Carolina. Dr. Zhivago, what's your favorite conversation that you had on either a plane, train, automobile, or bus, my friend?
3: How you doing, guys? Good. Thanks for the call. Thanks for letting me call. Mm-hmm. My conversation was on a plane. I had to go down to Atlanta back in the late 90s to take care of some legal problems. And the last thing my best friend told me to do, she says, don't go down there and show your tail. Well, that's what I did. I showed my tail. And on the way back, this lady on the plane sat beside me, and she could tell that I was frustrated and mad. She said, baby, what's wrong? And I started to tell her. And out of the whole conversation, she said, look, she says, I'm telling you right now, it's not about you anymore. She says, you got a one-year-old daughter. It's going to always be about her. You should always put her concerns over your concerns. No matter how the mother makes you feel, it's all about your daughter. She says, if you do that, she says, you will go far in life. And I'm telling you, it was the best conversation flying from ATL to North Carolina that I've ever had.
1: Wow. That's amazing. Like, it isn't it great, like, when people can put things into perspective for us?
0: Yep.
1: Mm-hmm. Because, look, he's probably heard that before that moment.
0: Sure.
1: But sometimes it may take a stranger that you don't even know that can sense the energy, and they ask the simple question, how you doing? And then after you let them know what's going on, they keep it real and raw with you, and they don't tell you what you want to hear, but they basically tell you what you need to hear in that moment. And so much so that we're here in 2026 and he still remembers that conversation because it served him well.
0: Yeah, by the way, sometimes outside ears, outside eyes can be the best perspective you can give, because sometimes you're too close, or some people are too close to the situation, that their perspective and also their bias is going to be skewed. Sometimes you need those outside eyes and outside ears to really bring you back to reality and be able to have a better path going forward. One more real quick from Rich in North Carolina. Rich, let us know the best conversation you had on either plane, train, bus, or automobile, Rich.
4: I will. First thing is, I'm going to get sneaky with it. If I ever end up on a plane with Harry, I'm going to like pull up the podcast and I'll be like, listen to these clowns. And then Harry's going to say something, and then at least I'll get a conversation going that way. So just know that. So check it out. So we were going North Carolina to LA, and I'm sitting next to this dude, and they say the flight is closed and there's no one in the middle seat. And I'll never forget, he goes, we are blessed. I'm like, yes. So he starts doing like video editing and pictures, and I see graphics of like Steph Curry and some golfers. I'm like, dude, what do you do? He's a graphic designer and video guy. And I told him what I do. I'm a podcast producer. And he goes, my mom has a podcast called Raising Fatherless Kids. And I didn't really pry into that, but I was like, we just talked and talked. He ended up coming to North Carolina, helping me set up my studio. I help his mother with her podcast. Turns out she lost their father or the husband. And she had 8 kids under the age of 10 at one moment in her life. And this podcast is an outlet. Anyway, fast forward, I'm like, hey, dude, what are you up to? He sends me a picture from the Oval Office. I'm like, what? He's a creative director at the White House now. And I'm just like, this dude came down to help me. I just met this dude on a plane randomly, and now he's serving at the highest level he could possibly serve at in a creative capacity.
0: Man.
1: But it's also, Freddie, like, you never know.
0: Absolutely.
1: Right? And when you're in the midst of meeting new people and having these conversations, I'll be the first to tell you, don't have ulterior motives. But at the same time, man, you treat everyone with respect and dignity, because you never know who you are talking to. That's why sometimes, Freddie, like a lot of times when I get on the plane, am I tired? Do I want to sleep? Yes. But I never turn anyone down from a conversation, or am I rude or mean to people? Because number one, you never know what someone may be going through and how they may need something to stop them from probably doing something insane or crazy.
0: No doubt.
1: So, like you never know. So always make sure, man, you have a piece of that humble pie and you treat everyone with the utmost respect.
0: Yeah.
1: Because you don't know who you're dealing with.
0: It's okay to have an open mind and a closed mouth.
1: Yep.
0: You'd be amazed how much more that you'll be broadened as a person by making sure that, hey, what is this person all about? And they want to share that with me. As long as it's not infringing on your private space or anything like that, only good is going to come out of that. Keep weighing in. 888-SAY-ESPN, 888-729-3776. What was the best conversation you had on either plane, train, bus, or automobile? He is Harry Douglas. I'm Freddie Coleman. It's the Afternoon Groove-a-thon, known as Freddie and Harry, presented by Progressive Insurance and ESPN Radio, the ESPN app, and don't forget about us on 6X and Channel 80. Two things about the NFL. One, maybe an overrated signing by the Commanders. Number two, are the Rams the most overrated team going into 2026 NFL regular season? We'll get to both of those after Harry gives you this word from 5-Hour Energy, baby.
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17: 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Understanding each other because we share the same experiences, the same vocabulary, following the same paths that others have walked. If only we can pick up the trail. 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
22: Strengthen their receiver room and get a proven receiver opposite wide receiver one, Terry McLaurin. Free agent Stephon Diggs signing a one-year deal worth up to $12 million with Washington. Bijan Robinson all smiles at Falcons training camp a day after signing a contract that makes him the highest paid running back in NFL history. Process wasn't easy, but it helped going through the same situation as Detroit's Jahmyr Gibbs, says Robinson.
23: We just told each other to hang in there. Everything's going to get done. Everything's going to be all right. And you know, it's cool to see him go through it too. And I hope he gets the most out of, you know, what he deserves, because he deserves it. He deserves it all. But it's definitely a cool feeling to see.
22: Gibbs remains a hold-in in Detroit. As the comeback rumors continue, Aaron Donald, who retired 3 years ago, worked out today for the Rams, wanted to do a workout in a football helmet. And even though he didn't wear pads during it, Donald used Rams team equipment at their facility during camp, requiring them to report his activity to the NFL. Baseball, Cubs handed the Dodgers a sixth straight loss, 7-6.
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0: Busy, busy HD4 between doing this show, Get Up, First Take, and Sports Center over the next couple of days. On his way up to New York, he had a great conversation with a gentleman in which sometimes you open up your heart, and over the years, you never know how that's going to benefit you, because especially on airplanes, a lot of people don't want to be bothered. What was the best conversation you had on either plane, train, bus, automobile? We'll hear from you in about 10 minutes at 888-SAY-ESPN, 888-729-3776. Meanwhile, Stephon Diggs, back in the National Football League, now a member of the Washington Commanders, not an overly, I don't want to say impactful deal money-wise, HD, 1 year, a little bit more than $12 million, but this is all about what Stephon Diggs has been able to do for young quarterbacks. And you had a chance to look up exactly how so many young quarterbacks have benefited with Stephon Diggs being a part of that football team, and he's done it more than a couple of times.
1: Yeah, everyone thinks that that train starts with Josh Allen and the Buffalo Bills, but it was before that when he was in Minnesota, and you had a quarterback by the name of Case Keenum, who was a journeyman at the time, and came in and started 15 games that season. And his numbers were just so much better than they were the previous year when he played football. So his completion percentage went from 60.9% to 67.6%. And he threw for over 1,300 more yards than he did in the prior year. Stephon Diggs was a big part of that. Remember, it was Stephon Diggs. It was Adam Thielen. They were that 1-2 punch before Stephon Diggs got traded. Then he went to the Buffalo Bills. How people forget Josh Allen in that previous season before Stephon Diggs got there, mm-hmm. completed 58.8% of his passes. That jumped up to 69.2%. He threw for 4,500 yards, over 4,500 yards that season, 37 touchdowns, 10 interceptions. That's 1,400 more yards than he did in the prior year. C.J. Stroud, he made a difference in C.J. Stroud's career in his second year. Now, unfortunately, Stephon Diggs got hurt and only played in 8 games, but the trajectory was going uphill before that happened. And then lastly, last year, we seen with Drake May in his second season at quarterback for the New England Patriots. Well, the previous season, he completed 66.8% of his passes. Last year, that was 72. He threw for over 2,100 more yards than he did in the previous season, and largely because of Stephon Diggs being that sure-handed guy. Yeah. Now, he does a great job of catching footballs in between the numbers. He can go outside and play as well, but he can do a lot of that dirty work inside. And 83% of the passes he caught. And when you look at the 1-2 punch now that's going to be with the Washington Commanders, well, Freddie, they haven't had that since 2016 when the Washington Commanders had DeSean Jackson, who got drafted with me, and also Pierre Garçon, right, who got drafted with me. So two guys that were drafted back in 2008. One of them was my roommate at the combine. That was the last time, in my opinion, I thought that the Washington Commanders had a 1-2 punch at the wide receiver position. Now they do have that. 7 of the last 8 seasons, Stephon Diggs has had over 1,000 yards. The 1 year he didn't is the year he tore his ACL and only played in 8 games.
0: Here's something to what you just said about Stephon Diggs, because number one, this is a homecoming. He was born and raised not too far away from the Washington, D.C. area, part of the DMV. So you know he does not want to look bad in front of the home folks. And also, having a chance to help out a quarterback that could use that kind of help. Jaden Daniels having a Terry McLaurin with a Stephon Diggs. They can run the ball a little bit more. He's going to play under center a little bit more, which should help Jaden Daniels, because I won it last year when people said he had such a spectacular rookie season, and he did. I said, as slight of a frame that he is, him trying to run the football, that's not going to be conducive. And they almost hit him out of the league last year. They didn't, but he has to learn. Having a Stephon Diggs and say, hey, just throw it over here. Don't worry about it. I'll get open for you, so he can save that wear and tear on your body. For me, HD, that's what I believe that Stephon Diggs is going to bring to this offense. He's going to bring a security blanket that can be an extended running game by getting those short passes to him. Also, that leadership in the locker room. Anywhere he's been, people openly talked about, man, oh, man, that's the kind of guy I'm glad was in this locker room to help us young guys along. Especially, you still have a still young quarterback who may be an elite quarterback sooner than later, but now having a guy like that that's played elite quarterbacks, that's only going to be a benefit for Jaden Daniels and the Washington offense, and also in that locker room as well.
1: I like how the pass catchers are shaping out for the Washington Commanders. Terry McLaurin is the number one, Stephon Diggs is number two. Rookie wide receiver Antonio Williams, he's probably going to be their number three. But also, don't forget tight end Chig Okonwu, who came over from the Tennessee Titans. That's a very athletic tight end that can do different things on the football field and pose a matchup nightmare against safeties and linebackers and smaller DBs. So I like how things are shaping out. They're going to have to be able to run the football, though. We know 2 years ago, They were top five in rushing.

0: But the leading rusher was Jaden Daniels. That cannot be moving forward because you want to protect your franchise. When you know you have a dude back there at the quarterback position, the most important job is to make sure that he's available for 17 games. Not play 10, not play 5 and miss the others. I do believe that's what they're going to do moving forward. And that defense isn't going to be too shabby. You know what this does for the NFC East, in my opinion? I already thought that any given team in this division could win it this season.
1: Okay.
0: But I think it adds even more urgency to each team. Every game's important that you play.
1: Okay.
0: But I think because of how these teams have shaped out and how they added to their rosters this offseason, all of them, I think the urgency and the attention to detail has to be even bigger going into the season.
1: It's funny you mentioned about the NFC East. He is Harry Douglas. I'm Freddie Coleman. It's the Wednesday Groove with, I'm known as Freddie and Harry on ESPN Radio, the ESPN app, SiriusXM Channel 80, as well as tune in. Don't forget to tell that smart speaker to play ESPN Radio, because I'm with you. The NFC East may be, turn out to be a lot tougher for either the Eagles or the Cowboys to win. A lot of people having a lot of faith more in the Washington Commanders with this sign of Stephon Diggs and changing things a little bit to help their quarterback. The New York Giants with John Harbaugh as their head coach, they got some skill position guys they believe in. The defense should be pretty good. It may not be a fait accompli to say that it's Dallas and Philadelphia over here and then Washington the Giants down there. This could be a tougher division in the NFC East than people could have imagined going into the offseason, not going into preseason. But one of the teams in that division was one of the four most overrated teams decided by Yahoo Sports. The four teams involved the most overrated teams going into the year. Dallas Cowboys, they say it's not their year because they say it's their year every year. Kansas City Chiefs, young but old, that was attached to them. Cincinnati Bengals, cashing checks their defense cannot cover. And the Baltimore Ravens betting on a rookie head coach. Part of a Yahoo Sports article written by Matt DeLima, the four most overrated NFL franchises heading into the season. They're wrong, HD. The most overrated franchise heading into the season are the Los Angeles Rams. And here's why. And it's not because I don't think they're going to be any good or any terrific. But a lot of people already placing that crown above their head, saying, man, it's their world and everybody else is going to fall short in the NFC and also in the rest of the NFL. Not if, but when they get to the Super Bowl. And then we have this news by Adam Schefter, ESPN NFL insider, said that Aaron Donald worked out today for the Los Angeles Rams per the NFL Wire. He wasn't just there running around in sweats or doing calisthenics. He actually put on a helmet and shoulder pads to try to determine exactly how much he may want to play for the Rams if he still wants to do it. He's going to play. You do not do all these things, put out all these TikTok videos just to say, nah, I'm cool. I'm not going to do this. You don't show up to a team's camp, HD, and put on the helmet and shoulder pads and say, yeah, this is not for me. Aaron Donald is going to be there because of that. And Myles Garrett and Matthew Stafford and all these new Guardians of the Galaxy. It ain't the Chiefs. It ain't the Cowboys. It ain't the Ravens. It ain't the Bengals. The most overrated team going into the season are the Los Angeles Rams, because that's the one team that has more to lose than anybody in the NFL. If they don't even make the NFC Championship game, we know what that's going to sound like with the Guardians of the Galaxy in Los Angeles.
0: But I am not putting them as overrated.
1: Of course
0: I do not. I have them coming out of the NFC representing that conference in the Super Bowl, and they were close last season. And just the upgrades, you talk about a Myles Garrett, the potential of Aaron Donald, it looks like he's going to come back. And I agree with you, Freddie. If I'm going to a facility and I'm putting on their helmet and their shoulder pads, damn it, I'm coming back and I'm playing. I'm not doing that just for fun. He's been working out. He's been training. But it's that Trent McDuffie in the secondary. It's the Jalen Watson in the secondary as well. But we all know the magic that can be made on the offensive side of the ball. Kyron Williams at the running back position, the multiple tight ends that they have, and you can go to a three tight end set whenever you want to because Sean McVay is just that damn much of a genius from an offensive standpoint. But it's that Devontae Adams. And we've seen a glimpse of it the entire season, but I think it's going to be more to Devontae Adams and what he brings to this offense. We all know what Puka Nacua can do. You have an offensive or MVP of the league. You have a defensive player of the year. And then you have a guy in Sean McVay who was the coach of the year back in 2017. I'm not worried about them being overrated because of the personnel and the people that they have within that organization and how they're going to, I believe, take things one game at a time. There's going to be pressure. Of course it is.
1: Right.
0: But I think they have the proper guys, number one, in uniform to handle it. They have the proper guys on the coaching staff to handle it. And they also have the proper people.

0: people in place from a front office standpoint to be able to handle all the bigotry as well?
1: We'll see.
2: With the NFL season 35 days away, by the way, preseason football tomorrow night. 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He's Harry Douglas. I'm Freddie Coleman. It is the Afternoon Groove-a-thon known as Freddie and Harry. Thanks for joining us on ESPN Radio, the ESPN app, SiriusXM Channel 80. And don't forget about us on TuneIn. It's time for you to tune in and let us know right now. 888-SAY-ESPN, 888-729-3776. What was the best, most interesting conversation you had while taking a plane, riding a bus, taking a train, or in an automobile? For example, Rob Welcher said, heading back to the car after the video shoot in Kansas City, I stop at a crosswalk. Older gentleman walks up to wait with us. I acknowledge him and do a double take. It was Henry Winkler. Yeah, Fonzie from Happy Days. Had a great conversation, and he traded a selfie for barbecue recommendations. We're not asking you to top that, but be in the same neighborhood. 888-729-3776. Your calls are next on Freddie and Harry on ESPN Radio and the ESPN app.
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0: 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HD, my man, had a great conversation on his way up to New York, getting ready to do a bunch of shows over the next couple of days. Get up, First Take Sports, and of course, Freddie and Harry, the afternoon groove that it is. And he had a great conversation on the airplane leading up to his flight, leading up to New York. What's the best conversation you either had on a train, plane, bus, or automobile? We can't wait to hear from you to Freddie and Harry. Call online at 888-SAY-ESPN, 888-729-3776. Sean in New York, what you got for us?
1: Hey, fellas.
0: Hey, Sean.
1: Can you hear me?
0: We got you loud and clear, Sean. What you got?
1: Okay. So, I live in a small town in upstate New York where we had a single-A baseball team, okay? Mm-hmm. And the Pirates affiliate came into town to play against the local team. Now, I don't know if you guys know this or not, but Dale Barra played for that Pirates team, okay? So, and this being a small town, we don't keep an ambulance at the field.
0: Okay.
1: So, Dale got hurt during the game. And so, my dad, my five-year-old brother, and I was 10, we drove Yogi, Dale, and me and my brother over to the hospital. And I had a conversation with Yogi Berra.
2: What?
0: I remember when Dale Barra played in the major leagues for the Pittsburgh Pirates. He has a World Series ring, by the way, when Pittsburgh beat the Baltimore Orioles. But then you get a chance to be a part of that, and Yogi Berra is a part of the ride, one of the great catchers in the

0: history of Major League Baseball?
1: I have to give it to our callers, man. Y'all are coming with the
0: absolutely
1: with some great stories about conversations y'all have had with some fantastic people.
0: Because as we learn, as everybody should know, celebrities, they're people too.
1: That's right.
0: Sometimes they don't want to just be standoffish from everybody. They do not mind mixing with the quote unquote common folk because you find out they're just as common as you are. Big Ray in Texas, what's the best conversation you had on either a plane, train, bus, or automobile?
2: Good afternoon, guys. Great to talk to y'all again.
0: Absolutely.
2: I want to talk about the best conversation I ever observed.
0: Okay.
2: So back in 2000, let's say 4 or 5, we had 3 sons. They go play Pop Warner on Saturday morning. And after that, we bring them home, and then the neighbors and the kids would go to a place called GameStop. I don't know if y'all remember that.
1: Pick up
2: a video game. So I drop the kids off. I'm in my truck, and they're inside for 30, 40 minutes. I'm like, what's going on? So I go inside, and there's this big, tall man playing video games with my kids. And they're talking and high-fiving and laughing. And he turns around and goes, all right, time to go. Lifts his finger up. They walk out with the game. It was Tim Duncan. And the most important part of this is that youngest son is 32, and to this day, he always thought, man, what the coolest guy in the world. He didn't know he was a basketball player.
0: Okay.
2: He didn't realize he was part of the Big Three. And I'm sitting there watching Tim Duncan walk out, and by the way, one of the prettiest men I've ever seen in person. And I'm being serious. I am sorry. I got a man crush on the guy.
1: Big Ray, it's safe to say, you better be glad. You're glad your wife didn't go with you, right?
2: Oh, my goodness gracious. We'd have a different set of kids. But he walked out. He winked at me. Got in the car and walked and just drove off. And I'm like, oh, my goodness. And it was the coolest thing ever. But, you know, San Antonio's a little different city. But, man, I have so much respect for Tim Duncan. He just hung out and played video games with the kids.
0: Wow.
1: The big fundamental.
0: I know. That's amazing. That here you are, you look over and say, wait a minute, who are my sons playing with? Him?
1: They're in there entirely too long. Let me go see what's going
0: exactly.
1: on.
0: Exactly. Because normally
1: he goes in there and Tim Duncan's playing video games with his kids.
0: Because, you know, he expected GameStop, my kid's going to be in there for a while. But even that was a bridge too far before Big Ray went in there and saw – had a chance to witness that involving his kids.
1: Also, a lesson learned in that, because his son is now 32.
0: Yep.
1: His son will remember that day for the rest of his life. So, people, if you're out there, you have an opportunity to say hello, talk to somebody. You never know whose life you're going to change.
0: It doesn't hurt to be kind. It really doesn't. It doesn't hurt to be courteous. It doesn't hurt to say hello. It doesn't hurt to wave. If someone is a friendly face and they're smiling at you and you just smile back and wave at them, there's no harm in that. That shouldn't be regarded as a weakness, because there's certain segments that'll say, oh, being too nice is being weak. Meanwhile, those usually are the weakest people on earth.
1: Hello.
0: That put that kind of stuff out there. Tim Duncan playing video games.
1: The big fundamental.
0: The big fundamental. I bet you won that video game, too. I have no doubt about that. He's Harry Douglas. I'm Freddie Coleman. Welcome to the Wednesday Groove-a-thon, known as Freddie and Harry. Keep hitting us up at HDouglas83 and at Coleman ESPN on the socials. 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
20: Christine Lisi. Earlier this NFL offseason, Stephon Diggs proclaimed he is the best wide receiver 2 in the NFL. This fall, he'll get a chance to prove that in Washington. Diggs signing a 1-year contract with the Commanders worth up to $12 million. He certainly strengthens the organization's receiver room and gives them a proven receiver opposite Terry McLaurin. Another day of missed practice for Eagles receivers Devontae Smith and Mekhi Lemon due to hamstring injuries, leading to more reps for Dontavian Wicks and Hollywood Brown. A much different receiver group in Philly these days after the A.J. Brown trade. Quarterback Jalen Hurts, though, likes what he sees so far.
21: I like to think of the term calibrating. This is a time where we're kind of putting it together and finding out who we are. We've got a lot of new pieces, entirely new approach and MO philosophy to our offense. And so being able to put that together and make it our own, I'm excited about where we are.
20: Baseball. Pete Crow Armstrong homered twice, had an RBI double as the Cubs raced out to a 7-1 lead. They had to hang on for a 7-6 win over the Dodgers. Two-time defending champion LA's now lost 6 straight.
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6: This is Freddie and Harry.
0: Rodney and Raleigh at 888-729-3776. Rodney, what partnership do you wish could have worked?
1: It's Love Friday.
2: The Macho Man, Randy Savage.
1: And Elizabeth. Miss Elizabeth.
0: Love Friday.
1: Yeah. Dead on, love. Dead, love Friday.
0: Dead on impersonation of my.

0: a Slim Jim. Oh, yeah.
1: Pretty good by you, by the way. When he first appeared on the scene,
0: he made me like Slim Jims, though.
1: Oh, really?
0: The cream of the crop! I mean...
1: You care to expand?
2: Really? I did not know that, okay?
1: Now that you open that door, bring us into the room.
3: Slim, huh?
0: Yeah.
1: Very slim.
0: Russell in Florida. Nobody does it better.
4: This is Freddie and Harry.

0: best show on your radio. It's the Wednesday Groove-a-thon, known as Freddie and Harry, and we are here on the ESPN app, SiriusXM Channel 80, as well as tune in. Don't forget to tell that smart speaker to play ESPN Radio. We may be on a different time as we've been since Monday. We've gone from 3 to 7 to 5 p.m. to 8 p.m. Eastern time. But that doesn't mean stuff goes out the window, especially when we moved one thing from a Tuesday to a Wednesday, but it's still going to be good when we call it.
1: Who's in?
2: Are they in?
1: And who's out?
3: Where are they?
4: Out, out.
1: It's time to find out from the Freddie and Harry Selection Committee.
0: For plenty of people in our country, there's still summer going on. For other people, school's already gotten started. And we got NFL training camps are happening right now before the first preseason game tomorrow involving the Cardinals taking on the Panthers. So we decided, what are the best summer camp activities? I warned you about 5 minutes ago. Our selection committee just had one word, four letters. Camp. It should involve another word with three letters. Fun. So let the fun begin. We got me, HD, Cam Berry, showing up, being an honorary horseman, along with Renee Canales. So we're going to be the four that's going to come with the top six. And poor Christine Lisi, our sports and anchor, got to be our tiebreaker. The over-under is three. I'm taking the over. So let's get it started with
1: number one.
0: Number one on your list, HD, your favorite summer camp activity. What is that?
5: And Freddie Coleman, if you're a kid and you don't like to get inside water and go swimming, man, I might need to check you out, or somebody, some kind of doctor needs to check you out.
0: Okay.
5: Swimming has to be at the top of everyone's list, in my opinion.
0: Uh-huh.
5: Even if you don't know how to swim,
0: sure.
5: You can have your little floaty vest on
0: or
5: your little floaties around your arm to make sure you don't go under. But man, you have all kind of fun with your friends playing in the water.
0: Okay.
5: It's just something that everybody, I feel like, should be able to not resist.
0: Okay.
5: That's why I have swimming number one on my list.
0: Okay, so we got swimming from HD. Renee Canales, what is your favorite, or what has been or was your favorite summer camp activity?
6: I hate to agree with Harry so early on in the selection committee.
0: Why to hate early?
6: It's too early.
5: Because he's a Yankees fan and the Braves playing the Yankees this weekend.
0: That should have nothing to do with it.
6: You know what? Now it does. Now it does. But it's I'm gonna have to agree with Harry, man. Swimming.
0: We go from a Braves fan to a Yankees fan to a Braves fan.
6: Yeah.
0: Cam, your number one summer camp activity. We got two in favor of swimming from HD and Renee.
7: Yeah, I'm going to have to go different from them. Actually, my number one is capture the flag.
0: Okay. All right, now.
5: Okay.
7: Like that's a good one.
0: What was her name?
7: Game.
0: Because no dude has ever said,
5: hell no,
0: I love capture the flag.
5: Capture the
0: flag. Was somebody the other side that had the flag that you wanted to capture.
5: Nah, you know what, Dad? Nah, you know why I had fun at camp today, Dad?
0: Exactly.
5: We got to play capture the flag. Yes.
7: And then always. Because I was the one that always went to go get the flag because I was always the fastest one on the field.
0: What was her name? I was a fast kid too at camp.
7: Hey, I went to go get it.
0: Well, camp, I know you went to go get it. I want to know what her name is.
5: You had a plan.
0: Exactly. I played capture the flag when I went to day camp at Salvation Army in Brooklyn, New York. And believe me, it didn't get fun until a certain young lady named Diane showed up. All of a sudden, capture the flag went on a whole different meaning as far as that goes.
7: Hey,
0: so it's okay, Cam.
5: Look,
0: don't have to be honest. We'll be honest for you.
5: We got your back.
7: Flag was the nickname. Flag was the nickname of a young lady.
0: You notice he didn't deny it at all.
5: I
0: said, what was her name? All of a sudden, he got quiet.
7: It is what
0: he
7: it is.
0: He got Barry White quiet storm. He didn't want to let anybody know. So I'm going to play a little radio here. I'll go capture the flag because it brought back a wonderful memory for me when I was 12 years of age as a young squire back in 1978 on Bushwick Avenue at Salvation Army Day Camp. And Diane had the flag, and I said, I am going to be the fastest kid here. And I was. So, Christy Lisi, we got two for capture the flag from me and Cam. We got swimming from Renee and Harry Douglas. Number one, the summer camp activity. Christine Lisi, break the tie.
8: What is capture the flag?
5: Swimming.
8: You don't want to know. Flag football?
0: Well,
8: and you grab the flag.
5: So I'll be honest with you, Freddie Coleman. So I've never played capture the flag.
0: Oh, you missed out. Boy, did you miss out.
7: Man.
8: You boys.
0: Emphasis on boys.
5: Yeah. Right.
0: Christine has like no respect for this show anymore and this election committee.
8: I'm going to go with capture the flag because that's just funny. I'm surprised that made number one. Boy's trying to, poor Cam trying to make himself sound better.
0: Oh, believe
8: what,
0: me.
8: What was really going on there?
5: Miss Christine, don't choose it if you don't really want to.
0: You don't have to choose it, Chris. It should be swimming. I just had to go capture. It should be swimming.
5: This, man. Number one has to be swimming.
8: Okay, we'll do swimming.
0: We'll do swimming.
8: I don't know what that other thing was.
0: Put it this way. I'll describe it thusly this way, courtesy of AI. A simple strategy and speed game for all ages.
5: Okay.
0: Yeah.
5: Oh, see, we used to call that tag.
0: Right. Adults call it Twister, but I beg to differ.
6: Cam called it something else.
0: Yes. So did Freddie back in Brooklyn at the Salvation Army. So swimming, that is number one on our favorite summer camp activity.
1: Number two.
0: Renee, lead it off. What's number two on your list?
6: It's definitely not capture the flag.
0: I don't think we're going to mention capture the flag at all.
6: I don't think we can anymore.
5: Capture the hag.
6: Let's capture something, all right.
0: Oh, God.
6: Oh, my God. We're off to a great start, gentlemen.
0: As usual.
6: I'm going to go with scavenger hunts.
0: Ooh, okay.
6: I think scavenger hunts at a summer camp was fun, man.
5: I went to different summer camps that I went to.
0: And we're back on capture the flag again.
6: Hey. It's a family show.
0: Not anymore.
6: Look at what Cam did.
0: Oh, man.
6: He set this place ablaze.
0: Don't blame Cam for this. Cam was just being Cam as far as that goes.
6: Yeah.
0: I'm the one that took it to a different level by asking a question that we knew needed to be asked as far as that
5: Cam
0: goes.
5: Cam just caught us off guard because really I did not think that was going to be the first one that he said.
0: Me neither, but he took me back to a place.
6: It was a grand old time, Freddie. Grand old time.
0: Oh, Lord. So we got scavenger hunt from Renee. Cam, what's number two on your list?
7: I got relay races.
0: Ooh, that's a good one. That is a good one. Like multiple people captured the flag. I'm going with relay races. That was so cool. You always found who the fastest was, who the slowest was, and if they were on your team, you tried to rig the team so the slowest one wouldn't hold you back, and they didn't want to be called slow, so I can run. You tried to talk them out of it. So, Cam, I'm with you. HD, we got two for relay races, one for scavenger hunt. What's number two on your list?
5: All right, I'm going to go with relay races as well because I don't want to waste one of mine. So I'm going to go relay races because I did have that on my list.
0: Okay.
5: It's not at number two, but...
0: Okay.
5: It's something that we did and we enjoyed doing too.
0: I love that. So we got relay races. That's number two, part of our summer camp activities, part of our selection committee on Freddie and Harry on ESPN Radio and the ESPN app. So we go from number two to
1: number three.
0: All right, Captain Cam, what's number three on your list of your favorite summer camp activity?
7: My number three is knockout.
5: Cam, what the hell is knockout?
7: Knockout or gotcha? Basketball game.
0: Yeah, the basketball game.
7: Or gotcha. Yeah, knockout, gotcha.
0: You played knockout. And play basketball.
5: I'm saying your brother was a basketball player. You had to have played that.
0: And you two are from Georgia, by the way.
5: Listen, bro. Growing up, we played 21, okay?
7: I played that too.
6: So did I.
7: It was between that and 21.
5: Yeah. I'm going to say, knock you out. We played 21, Cam.
7: But the camps, the summer camps I went to was all ages. Not everybody could play 21. Everybody can play knockout.
5: Hold on. Why all ages can't play 21? If you good, you good.
0: Yeah, but some.
5: So what you're saying is that.
0: There was some that
5: some of y'all
7: can't do it.
5: You
7: gotta have a little skill to play 21.
0: Yes, you do.
7: You know what I'm saying? You gotta have a little skill. Everybody can at least shoot a three.
0: Exactly. Knockout's a different deal.
7: Yeah,
5: so
7: yeah.
5: Hold on. Is knockout equivalent to like horse or pig?
0: No. No.
7: Or like, you know, you start at the three-point line, somebody shoots first, and then somebody shoots behind them. If they make it, the person behind them makes the three,
0: right.
7: That person in front of them is out.
0: Yeah, exactly. Knockout.
7: Or gotcha.
0: Okay. It's a skill game, believe it. You find out who could shoot and who sat on the sideline immediately.
5: Okay.
0: All right, so we got knockout from Cam. I'm going with kickball.
5: There you go. You don't have to waste your time with me, Freddie. Okay, I'm going with the same one, too.
0: Renee, we got two for kickball, one for knockout.
6: Well, I can't agree with Harry. I'm going to go with dodgeball.
0: Ooh, okay.
5: Unfortunately.

0: unfortunately.
1: Kickball wins.
0: Yeah, yeah. 2-1.
1: But dodgeball is definitely on my list. Yeah,
0: as well as mine. Where it's going to wind up, we're going to find out. So we got, that's kickball at number 3, which means we move on to
2: number 4.
0: I'll kick it off. Dodgeball. I mean, who are we fooling here?
1: Yeah, I'm going with dodgeball as well.
0: Cam?
3: Yeah, dodgeball.
0: Renee?
4: Yeah.
0: There we go.
1: All right, so I need to ask y'all something, okay? Uh-huh.
0: Yes.
1: Because every time I played dodgeball in my life,
0: okay,
1: there's no bone in my body that said, hey, don't throw the ball this hard. Don't try to hit people this hard. I tried to hurt people when I played
0: dodgeball.
1: You
0: tried to wipe out people.
1: Oh, yeah. At every all
3: time.
1: Times.
3: Every time. I tried to knock
0: every
3: them
0: time.
3: Out.
0: The worst dodgeball game I ever saw that escalated was at Salvation Army Day Camp, because you get a bunch of Brooklyn kids together, all hell's going to break
3: loose. That place
0: loose.
3: Was wild, wasn't it?
0: Oh, yeah, my yeah. God. It was the first year with the Salvation Army Day Camp in 1976. I'm 10 years of age. And they divided up teams, you know, boys and girls on one team, boys and girls on the other team. But there were two particular girls that couldn't stand each other, and they were opposite of each other. So guess who went first? I'm not going to mention their names. Lucretia, number one. Pat, number two. And Lucretia threw the ball and rifled it off of Pat's head, right? They attend to Pat, and she's wiping her tears away. She goes, Lucretia, ooh, I'm going to get you. And Lucretia, what are you going to do about it? She didn't even finish the sentence. Whap, ball right in her mouth. Knocked her cold. Dodgeball ended right then and there. The counselor, nah. Oh, come on. Nah. If you people are knocking each other out in dodgeball and the two girls are starting to get, this game's going to escalate.
1: But, Freddie, see, I think camp directors make it easy on kids nowadays.
0: Okay.
1: Because, see, they use the little softballs as dodgeball now. We used to use the kickballs for dodgeball back then.
0: We used the kickball. They were way down a volleyball. They were way down a volleyball.
3: Those red ones that used to make the noise whenever it hits you? Those rubber balls?
0: Yeah.
3: Oh, man. Uh-huh.
1: So these y'all those youngsters are... out there, y'all have it made.
0: You really do.
1: Y'all
0: really
1: have do. Been spared because back in the day, it was that kickball whipping you across your face.
0: But think about what they're missing between kickball, dodgeball, capture the flag. This generation is really missing out on summer camp activities. Playing outside, exactly.
3: They're not outside.
0: So we got the top four summer camp activities. Swimming's number one. Relay races number two. Kickball number three. Dodgeball number four. That means we're up to
2: number 5.
0: HD, lead it off here on Freddie and Harry Selection Committee on ESPN Radio and the ESPN app.
1: Sorry, so I'm going with one that I learned at the Boys and Girls Club growing up. Joseph B. Whitehead in the city of Atlanta. My dad used to say, you know what? I'm dropping y'all two off. I see at 5:36 p.m. This was probably like 8 a.m. in the morning. But boy, we had fun all day long.
0: Absolutely.
1: I had to learn how to play ping pong. I was so intrigued by the kids playing ping pong and how great they were at it. I told myself, man, I had to learn, so much so when I got up to high school.
0: Yeah.
1: Me and my friend Jack used to play all the time when I used to go over to his house. But I learned how to play ping pong at Joseph B. Whitehead Boys and Girls Club in the city of Atlanta.
0: How good did you get?
1: Oh, I'm good. I'm good at ping pong. I have a ping pong table at the house.
0: I don't doubt that.
1: I have one at the house.
0: Your hand-eye coordination, yeah, I'm not playing you at your family picnic. Nope, not doing that. You ain't taking money from me. I don't know. You may not know how much I make, but I ain't letting you have it.
1: I have a best friend, though, Jake.
0: Yeah?
1: Man, I've probably only beaten Jake like 2 times since we've known each other. He is so doggone good.
0: He's like Forrest Gump good, isn't he?
1: Yeah. He can play.
0: Okay.
1: So that's very, very popular at NFL locker rooms.
0: Yeah.
1: A lot of these teams have ping pong tables, and these guys with on their downtime, man, they are being there having ping pong tournaments and just, you know, fellowshipping and spending quality time with one another. So it's huge in the NFL community.
0: By the way, it's also huge when they had the bubble with the NBA. They said the ping pong tables, you literally had to get a reservation to even play one game of ping pong. They were very, very popular, and that continues to be popular as well in the NBA locker room. So, Renee, we got one for ping pong from HD as a favorite summer camp activity. That's, we're up to number 5 right now. What's number 5 on your list?
3: So, ping pong is actually pretty cool.
0: Yeah.
3: It was not on my list.
0: Okay.
3: I'm thinking about it, though.
0: Shame on you.
3: But.
0: Complete another shame on you.
3: It's a big shame. But summer camps, as much fun as the activities were, that's what I went for. That's what my parents dropped me off for, so I can leave the house and not bother them all day.
0: Right.
3: Eating. I always loved eating. They had food, brother. Food. You know how much I love food, man.
0: What, you didn't eat at home? It was different food, man. Something,
1: but I had to realize that we are on a show.
3: We're on a family show, Harry. This ain't Capture the Flag no more. You know, you sometimes wow. you don't want a home cooked meal, man. You just wanted to eat some of the stuff that's out in the world. And summer camps always used to supply that.
0: Apparently, you did not eat well the Canals household before going to camp. We get it. It was a starvation.
1: Same old you were there.
0: It was starvation camp for you before you went to summer camp. I understand it now. Poor thing.
3: Mama Canales was a little difficult sometimes.
0: Please, camp counselor, may I have any?
1: You better eat what I made, Renee.
3: Hey, listen. My mom was the definition of, oh, mom, can I get some McDonald's? No, there's McDonald's at home.
1: That's
3: there's
1: right.
3: food at home.
1: You got McDonald's money?
3: Yeah, you got McDonald's money? Yeah.
1: Be quiet.
0: Not for nothing. Maddie Coleman's hamburgers in our house were better McDonald's hamburgers. If she threw that at me, I didn't want to go to McDonald's.
1: And the homemade
0: anyway.
1: Burgers are going to be thicker than two Snickers.
0: No question. I did not worry about going to McDonald's. My mother making those hamburgers.
1: Give me some of them thick patties.
0: I would go to McDonald's for chicken maybe once they had that on the menu. And even then I'd do that because I was not going to use some of the fried chicken.
1: I want them little itty bitty patties. Give me some of them thick patties.
0: Yeah, that was last week, by the way.
1: Sorry.
0: No, you're not.
1: I got excited.
0: So Cam, we're up to number five. We got one from HD. He says ping pong. We got one from Renee, quote unquote, eating. I didn't realize things were that tough in the Canals household when he was growing up. Cam, what's number five in your list?
2: Yeah, number five for me is Ultimate Frisbee.
0: Oh, okay.
3: What kind of camp did you go to?
0: I was going to ask the same thing.
1: So I wanted to ask him this earlier.
0: What kind of camp, gitchy, goony, hoity-toity camp are you going to?
2: Hey, man. I'm going to tell y'all, man.
3: It's just outside a lot.
2: Ultimate Frisbee.
0: Exactly.
2: Outside a lot.
3: Frisbee, man. All you need is a Frisbee.
0: I understand, but no, you said Ultimate Frisbee.
3: Yeah, Ultimate
1: Frisbee.
3: No, it's not.
0: You just say garden variety Frisbee. You just say summer camp Frisbee.
3: I mean, yeah, like, but you play the game.
0: I know, you said
3: that's
0: Ultimate
3: what
0: Frisbee.
3: It's called, though,
0: no, you said Ultimate Frisbee like it was sponsored by Nike. That's how you said it.
3: Ultimate Frisbee, you're laying out there for the Frisbee.
0: Exactly.
3: Yes.
0: They're playing
2: sacrificing my body.
1: Cam, we going to talk, man, when the show over. I got to figure out where you went to camp at.
2: Hey, man.
0: Yeah. As your fellow Georgian, yes, that's something you need to find
2: look,
0: that out.
2: Look, I can tell you Swanee, Georgia, man.
0: There you go.
2: Look, Swanee.
1: Oh, okay. So
0: Swanee's a nice area.
2: I get Nicksville area.
0: Yeah. There you go. Okay, so now
1: for
0: we
1: people
0: know.
1: Who don't know, Swanee, Georgia is where the Atlanta Falcons used to have right. their training camp facility and do training camp out there.
0: Okay.
1: That's now Flowery Branch. But right. Swanee. Cam, you grew up with some money. Yeah.
0: weren't they D2?
2: Yeah, I'm a Chico boy,
0: weren't they do D2 or D3 as a football program you guys trained there? Swanee?
1: No. That's what the Falcons.
2: The facility.
0: That's what I'm saying, but it wasn't a school. It wasn't a university. It was just where the facility was.
1: Mm-hmm.
0: Okay, I didn't know.
2: Mm-mm.
0: Just wanted to make sure. I wanted to make sure with the hoity-toityness.
1: Cam, what high school did you go to?
2: I went to Collins Hill High School.
1: Yeah, Cam was some damn money.
0: Hey, man.
1: So that's the same high school Maya Moore went to.
0: Well, there you go.
2: Yes, and Travis Hunter.
1: Yes.
0: Keep going.
3: Hey, Freddie, we didn't have that in Queens.
2: And Taylor Heineke.
0: No.
3: We didn't have that in Queens or in Brooklyn.
0: The only Hunter we had was the one selling ICs on the corner. That's the only Hunter that we had. So we got one for eating. We got one for Ultimate Frisbee. One for ping pong. For me, foosball. I had never heard of
1: a foosball table.
0: Absolutely. Believe me, fights would break out. At the foosball table.
2: Real.
0: All you need is to have that one person that was really, really good, but also cheated. Man, oh man, you want to put his head right between the racks of the foosball table.
1: Don't mess around, stick your hand down in there, neither.
0: Oh, no.
1: Try to get that ball. Mm-hmm. Ooh,
0: no,
1: somebody that. Gonna light that hand up.
2: That's every time.
0: That's what I did. Mr. Trueblood, that was one of camp counselors. Can you help over? He'd be
1: that's
0: like,
1: right.
0: You guys did this again? He was like, I'm not losing fingers to this damn camp to you kids around here. So we bring in Christine Lisi, our sports anchor, got us to break the tie. Christine Lisi, we had number five of summer camp activities. HD says ping pong. Great choice, by the way. Cam says, not Frisbee. Ultimate Frisbee. Renee says flat out eating because he was starving all summer long. And I say foosball, Miss Christine Lisi. I'll sports and anchor goddess break the tie.
4: I'm going to go with ping pong, although eating was very funny.
0: It was. I can't lie.
3: Christine, you know how much I love to eat.
1: Man said he's a eater.
4: I got to go with ping pong, though.
0: Renee left the house at $1.30, came back home at $1.45.
1: Renee says he's a eater. He's a eater.
0: Son, what were you eating? Everything. So we got
1: the munchies.
0: Exactly. So too bad we can make a room for eating as like a special consideration. But ping pong, that's at number five.
5: Number six.
0: Last but not least, Renee, kick it off. What's number six in your list?
3: You know what? Since we're having so much fun with it, I'm going back to it. Eating.
0: Eating? Yeah, I was sure hoping so you were going to go back to eating. I'm going back to foosball. I'm staying right there.
1: So I'm going with pool.
0: I almost went with pool.
1: I'm going with pool.
0: I almost went with pool. almost, you know, I'm changing mine.
1: I'm very interested to hear what Cam's about to say.
2: Pool was my number, my last one.
0: Pool. Because the one summer when I went to Salvation Army Day Camp, the best pool player during the camp was me.

0: You know what's the second best player?
1: Who?
0: Chris Rock.
1: Wow.
2: Sheesh.
0: Chris Rock and I went to the same day camp. When he came up here, when he did an appearance on campus, and I hosted the whole thing, so I said, man, I can't wait to, like, relive this. I think he wouldn't remember me for Adam at that standpoint. So walk in, Chris Rock, Freddie Coleman, Chris Rock. I said, yeah, we're from the same era, from Brooklyn, New York. He goes like this, Salvation Army day camp, you played pool. He remembered
1: that's
0: that.
1: Crazy.
0: He said, no one could beat you. I said, yeah, you almost did. He said, yeah. He said, at a certain point, I said, he ain't taking my money anymore. And we bonded over that before we went out on stage. And he had a chance to speak to everybody. But he looked and said, Salvation Army day camp, pull. I remember you. That was pretty
1: cool. See, some things people, even like childhood-wise, it don't matter how, what level they're on in their life at that stage. It's some things people don't forget now.
0: Yeah, exactly. He couldn't believe, like, a fellow Brooklynite. And then we were at day camp at the same time because his uncle played in Crown Heights Affair, a known soul band. His uncle's Raymond Rock, that was his uncle in Crown Heights Affair. And we bonded back over that. It was like two friends coming together after all that time here on the ESPN campus. So that was pretty cool.
1: That's dope.
0: So those are our top six summer camp activities, although we should have special consideration for food at number seven. But number one was swimming. Number two was relay races. Number three was kickball. Number four, dodgeball. Number five, ping pong. Number six, pool. Honorable mention, eating, because Renee Canales. So what was your favorite summer camp activity? Let us know at 888-SAY-ESPN, 888-729-3776. We can't wait to hear from you in a Franny Harry Wednesday Groove-a-thon on ESPN Radio, the ESPN app, and SiriusXM Channel 80. Before we get to all of that, and also Professor Driz and Andre Snelling stopping by, let's get this word from Harry Douglas, courtesy of Granger.
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12: Two home runs from Shohei Ohtani and a three-run shot from Max Muncy late. Not enough to keep the Dodgers from a sixth consecutive loss. Cubs beat L.A. 7-6. Rangers blank the Giants 6-0. They're a game and a half back of the AL West leading Astros. Houston fell to the Blue Jays 5-4 in 10. Free agent receiver Stephon Diggs signing a one-year deal worth up to $12 million with the Commanders, giving the team a proven receiver opposite Terry McLaurin and strengthens Washington's receiver room. ESPN NFL analyst Andrew Hawkins.
13: Tremendous impact. It immediately elevates the passing game in Washington. The right side of the entire receiver core with guys like Luke McCaffrey, Antonio Williams, Traylon Burks don't need to be relied upon as heavily with Diggs in the rotation. And then on top of that, I mean, Diggs brings versatility.
12: This certainly will heat up the comeback rumors. Aaron Donald worked out today for the Rams. He wanted to do a workout in a football helmet, and even though he did not wear pads during it, Donald used Rams team equipment at their facility during training camp, requiring them to report his activity to the NFL. Donald retired after the 2023 season.
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1: No, that's not us. That's not what we do. We're more like Renee. We wake up and choose eating more than violence as far as that goes. But we had our top six summer camp activities. Swimming was number one. Relay race is number two. Kickball, number three. Dodgeball, number four. Ping pong, number five. Pool, number six. Honorable mention because Renee Canales eating at number seven. That's the honorable mention. What is your favorite ever summer camp activity?
2: Yeah, so most of the time when I went to summer camps, they wasn't necessarily day camps. They were sports camps. And so, you know, I'll go to soccer camp. I'd go to basketball camp. And so some of the things y'all got mentioned on the list, like the ping pong, you know, when we was at the pool, you had to get out every 45 minutes to play ping pong. So that was big. At the soccer camp, it was, it's not called
3: shuffleboard.
2: Shuffleboard. No, you got the little hand paddle and like you're trying to like knock the puck into.
1: Air hockey.
2: Yeah. Air hockey was big.
1: Oh, that's a good one. I forgot about that one.
2: But, my favorite, you know, y'all talking about basketball. Mike Haley's basketball camp in Dayton, Ohio. Mike Haley was the coach at the time for Dayton Dunbar. We had a lot of athletic talent come through Dayton, and pretty much all of them at that time, you know, went to Mike Haley's basketball camp. You know, Harry, you know, Peerless Price, you know, he came through at that time. But
3: did Andrew Lavender go to that camp?
2: I don't remember.
3: Okay.
2: I don't remember Andrew Lavender. You say Andy, I'm thinking McCullough. There would be twins, the McCullough twins that would be there. But, I bring it up and it's a shout out to Renee because Mike Haley's basketball camp was held at the YMCA on the west side of Dayton. It wasn't no other businesses around there for the most part. And we didn't, you know, like, they didn't provide food. So what we would do at lunchtime, you had to walk and you would like walk, I don't know, about a mile. And there was a McDonald's. So every lunchtime, we would all walk as a group to McDonald's. We would get our McDonald's. And then we would come back. And in the afternoon was when you had your, like, full court runs.
1: Right.
2: But everybody just ate McDonald's. So, you know what I'm saying? You coming back, Joker's getting cramps. Like, coach, you got to take me out. And the coach was, like, high school kids because we was, you know, elementary, junior high kids. And so, like, the Mike Haley basketball camp, the McDonald's, the food for Renee, you know, that those were some summer memories.
4: I'm telling you, man, the food. Essential. Mm-hmm.
3: So I am surprised that we didn't have basketball on our list because that's something at summer camp a lot of people did was play basketball. Mm-hmm. Did you play a lot of basketball, Dre, multiple camps that you went to?
2: Yeah, that was, I mean, basketball was a staple. Like, camps was going to come and go, but if I didn't go to camp, there's a basketball court that I could walk to. Even if I wasn't going to the basketball court, if I was going to the store, I had a basketball with me. Okay. I was dribbling. See, here's the thing. My pops was 6'3", you know, and, like, my first favorite player was Dr. Jakes. That was his first favorite. He was his favorite player at the time. But then Ron Harper is from Dayton, and he went to
1: Miami of Ohio.
2: We went to watch him play in college. Before that, he went to Kaiser in Dayton. Okay. And my mom used to teach at Kaiser. So, you know, my favorite players was 6'6". My dad was 6'3". I was going to be 6'6". You know what I'm saying? Like, it was just... And so, I was getting ready for the league. Growing up, I was like, every day, summer, I was hooping wherever I was at because I was getting ready for the league. And then I just didn't get them last 6-7 inches of height.
1: Right.
2: And, you know, so I ran track instead. Okay. But before track, I was going to be a hooper.
1: I want to know how many food options camps you went to, because apparently Renee with the food optional summer camps. You talked about it was food optional, the one basketball camp.
2: Yeah.
1: You don't walk a mile to go get something at a McDonald's. How many food optional day camps or summer camps did you go to?
2: Yeah, so for the most part, like I said, I went to sports camps. Most of them, outside of the Mike Haley's one, they would have lunch because they'd be off in the cut. You know, like the soccer camp, it really was nothing else around. So they had to give us food. I don't even remember what the food was. It might have been sliced up oranges. That's what we had in the games. I don't know what we had for lunch, though.
3: There's a lot of people out there that will say your Cincinnati Bengals are overrated. I know you don't feel that way. What would make people think that Cincinnati could be overrated this season in your eyes?
2: Because they haven't done it for like 5 years now, right? Like Joe Burrow's second and third year, they went to the Super Bowl and then they went back to the conference finals and really battled against the Chiefs.
1: Yeah.
2: And both of those years, they lost in the Super Bowl to the Rams 23-20 on like a last second play. And then the next year they lost to the Chiefs 23-20 on like a last second play. So they were right there to win those championships, but they didn't. And now it's been 5 years and Joe Burrow was injured in three of those years. The 1 year he was healthy, the season before last, he played at MVP level. The defense played like garbage. And

0: You know, like, none of those have led to results. And so we talk about a team that ain't made the playoffs in a few years. So I can see why all of the talk about how this is the year, it could lead some people to be like, man, you know, they like the Cowboys. They ain't never going to do it. But, I mean, the one thing I'll say is this. It all requires Joe Burrow to be healthy. Yeah. And it requires the defensive moves they made this offseason, you know, most particular Dexter Lawrence, but they made a handful of others. It requires success on both of those fronts. Mm-hmm. If Joe Burrow plays 17 games or 16 games and the defense is league average, I'm not even asking for the 85 Bears, but they're league average, then yeah, the Bengals gonna make some noise. But, you know, mm-hmm. for those that don't believe, well, they say if it's a fifth, we'd all be drunk. if you're not into the ifs, then yeah, you know. Mm-hmm. I don't mind if somebody say we overrated now. Like, I want to know what people say at the end of the year. Okay. And if the team is terrible, well, then it is what it is. But if we're in the Super Bowl, then it's that much sweeter.
1: It will have become what it have become. Involving Andre Snelling, ESPN senior writer, hit him on the social, Professor Driz, that's DRZ, joining us on Wednesday Groovathon, known as Freddie and Harry on ESPN Radio, the ESPN app, and SiriusXM Channel 80. Who is a team that you believe has a right to be called overrated going into the season? I said the Rams because of all the expectations. Aaron Donald is going to play. He showed up to camp today.
0: Yeah.
1: Got fitted for his helmet, showed the pads. I'm sure the jersey fitting will be tomorrow. We'll be standing in front of the mirror like Nino Brown in New Jack City to make sure it's tailored to his fit. That's why I say the Rams are overrated, because all the expectations.
0: Yeah.
1: Who's the team going into the season that you believe, yeah, people overrating them?
0: Yeah, now that's a great question. I might say, and I don't want to say this just because they're a Bengals rival and you know, it seems predictable, but the Baltimore Ravens, every year, it feels like this is the year they finally gonna get some postseason success. This mm-hmm. is the year that, you know, they've been 13-4, 14-2. They had a little down year last year, but this is the year. And I haven't seen it. And outside of, yes, Lamar Jackson was, hobbled a little bit last year. But even before that, in the 5 or 6 season before that, it wasn't that they were losing because their best player was injured or because there was something fixable happened. It feels like every year, whatever their hole is, they fix it, right? They needed a running game. They went, we got Henry, you know, Derrick Henry, one of the best running backs of all time. They needed some receivers and they started getting receivers, but they never win it. And so I'll go ahead and say the Ravens, until proven otherwise, I just don't see them getting over that hump. And I know that's your voice, Harry.
1: Roberno from Harry Douglas.
2: We shall see when it comes January. Okay. Or should I say February?
0: Okay, well, what's different from the last 5, 6, 7 Januaries?
2: I'm going to say Jesse Minter.
0: Okay.
2: I think he will be able to unlock certain things within that defense that previous defensive coordinators have not been able to do over the last 2 seasons.
0: That's interesting. It has some elite defenses, though. You know, is he going to unlock Lamar Jackson in the playoffs, too?
2: Well, here's the thing, though. Like,
1: wow.
2: We can't keep talking about Lamar Jackson and then the defense isn't holding up on their end either.
0: Right.
2: Same thing we talk about with Josh Allen as well, too. Now, don't get me wrong. Look, there have been times where Lamar Jackson has had to be better from a playoff perspective, but we were talking about, I remember being on Get Up last year and talking with Bart Scott because he had wholehearted faith in the Baltimore Ravens. But I said, no, this is not the Baltimore Ravens of old because their defense couldn't stop a dog on nosebleed if their life was depending on it.
0: Okay.
2: I think Jesse Minter, and they have, and it's not because they don't have the talent. So I think Jesse Minter as a teacher, as an orchestrator on that side of the football is going to have that unit better than what we've seen it last year.
0: Yeah. That's a fair reason to look at them. And it's also fair to point out football is a complicated, it's not a one person game. It's a complicated game. Mm-hmm. The defense got to represent. And it's even fair to say that Lamar Jackson hasn't been horrible in the playoffs, though he gets the reputation. But what I'll say is that in the big moments in his career, I have not seen Lamar Jackson step up. You know, even you mentioned the Bills, Josh Allen, even times when he lost to Patrick Mahomes, you could point to some games and be like, no, homie was there. He was going blow for blow.
1: Right.
0: I have not seen that performance yet from Lamar Jackson. And so I feel like for them to ultimately have that Super Bowl level success, I'm going to have to see that from him as well as the defense.
1: See, one of the many reasons why you're always more smarter when this man steps into the building. BOFH, a brother, Freddie and Harry. He's the great Andre Snellings, ESPN senior writer. Hit him on the socials at Professor

0: Andreas, and maybe somebody explain to him what capture the flag really meant, because his kids had to do that today
1: of
0: a summer camp activity. Hey, out of the mouths of babes, as far as that goes.
1: Yeah.
0: Andre, always a pleasure, my man. We'll see you next week, okay?
1: All right, I look forward to it.
0: Oh, we always look forward to having Andre Snellings joining us each and every Wednesday, not Tuesday, Wednesday, because we have a new time slot between 5 p.m. to 8 p.m. Eastern time. When it comes to Wednesday Groove-a-thon, known as Freddie and Harry, he is Harry Douglas. 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What was your favorite summer camp activity? 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

0: 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The topic du jour today, favorite summer camp activity. So when you put the heads of Freddie, Harry, Cam, and Renee together with assistance from our sports and anchor goddess Christine Lisi, the top six were:
1: number one,
0: that was swimming;
1: number two,
0: relay races;
1: number three,
0: kickball;
1: number four,
0: dodgeball;
1: number five,
0: ping pong;
1: number six,
0: pool, aka billiards. Not swimming in a pool, but playing pool on a table. And an honorable mention for eating, because that's where Renee Canal's favorite activity was during summer camp, was having a bite to eat before all the activities happened. What was your favorite summer camp activity? Let us know right now on the Freddie and Harry call-in line at 888-SAY-ESPN, 888-729-3776. John in the Disneyland city of Orlando, what you got?
2: Hey, what's up, Freddie and Harry, my boys? It's been a minute since I've been in it.
0: Yes.
2: But I got three really quick for you. I know I don't have much time, but number one, every week we used to go do bowling at Don Carter Alley Lanes in Miami.
0: Okay.
2: And I used to wax all them kids in the bowling lanes, because I played little bowling summer leagues myself as well. Number two was roller skating rink. And we do that every single week. And if you're in your late part of your 40s like I am, you know the music in the background, Johnny O, Stevie B, all the freestyle music. So I used to love doing the roller skating. But my favorite happened on the field outside, and it was kill the man with the ball. And I was one of those. I never wanted the ball. I just wanted to light their behinds up. I was just looking for somebody. Like Cedric the Entertainer said, when you skate without a skate, just try to light somebody up. That was me. I was the kill the man with the ball field. So bowling, roller skating, and Harry, when I was roller skating, you know I was trying to skate real slow so I could see the girls in front of me, so they was fiat, so I could see that fiat wagon.

0: That's something that is very underrated that I do wish this generation took pride in doing. Yes. Yeah. Just going to the skating rink and being with your friends and sometimes you skated, sometimes you was there just to, you know, see if the little shouty.
1: Yeah, sometimes you skated.
0: Was feeling you.
1: Yeah, sometimes you skated, sometimes you conversated.
0: Yes, man. It was just so much fun because, like, Fred, I just wish this generation could experience some of the things that we had the opportunity to experience because they were fun.
1: It was a lot of fun.
0: It was fun.
1: I mean, having the skate parties on Friday nights at the local place where the DJ's playing the music and meeting your friends, and then your friends would meet new friends and the new friends would meet your friends and then everybody could be friends. Those kind of memories will never, ever, ever go.
0: Like, I remember right now, like on the south side where I grew up, it was Skate Town. On the east side, it was Golden Glide. On the west side, it was Cascade. In Riverdale, it was Sparkles.
1: Okay.
0: I used to go to all four of them. My ex-girlfriend in high school, so her grandmother owned Golden Glide.
1: Really?
0: And I never even told her when I used to go up in there myself.
1: Jeez.
0: Yeah, kept it from her.
1: D-A-W-G, dog, known as Harry Douglas.
0: Yeah.
1: One of my favorites is Magic in Illinois.
0: Tommy Dog, Mighty Dog, Underdog, Snoop Dog, Slinky Dog if you're going to Disney World. Doesn't matter.
1: God, so you are something else. Magic in Illinois. What was your favorite summer camp activity?
2: What's up, guys? How you doing? What's up, SC? What's up? Are y'all doing all right?
1: Good. We're doing good, my friend. Doing good. Good to hear from you.
2: You crazy. It's the Atomic Dog.
1: Magic, don't encourage him. He doesn't need any encouragement at all.
2: Right. Now I'm just egging it on. I'm putting it in his mind now. He's going to be thinking about that the rest of the show. But, you know, I went to a YMCA camp, but it wasn't at the Y. We was at Lake of the Woods. It's like a little big park where they had a lake out there. So, you know, we did different activities. We did a little football, a little softball, a little dodgeball, a little bit of everything, you know. We tried to kill the man, but a couple of people got hurt, so they cut that out quick. So we played touch football. But, you know, dodgeball, that was real big back then, dodgeball. I liked that a lot. You know, we use the big balls, but you can head, hunt HD, like you said. Mm-hmm. But when those little small Nerf balls, those big balls, but okay, I got something for you. I catch the ball. No, I ain't going to catch it. I'm going to drop it and come after you and get you on first base.
0: Go get them.
1: Nothing says dodgeball than revenge dodgeball.
0: Especially if you're playing against someone you know you don't like neither.
1: And you know they don't like you too. It was like a whole big dodgeball of hate. Involving one to two people, maybe even more. Keep weighing in. 888-729-3776. Your favorite summer camp activity and what has happened and what will happen that'll make you say, thank you, Freddie and Harry. That comes your way next.
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7: RBI double from Pete Crow Armstrong in his 7-6 win over the Dodgers. Shohei Ohtani went deep twice in LA's season-high 6th consecutive loss. Blue Jays got by the Astros in 10-5-4. Rangers shut out the Giants 6-0 and moved within a game and a half of Houston in the AL West. Junior Caminero homered for the third time in the series against the Rockies. AL leading Tampa Bay beat Colorado 4-0, 11th sweep of the season for the Rays. Yankee slugger Aaron Judge out since May 31st with a stress fracture in his right rib. Clear for light activity. He remains confident he'll return to play this season. Judge says he'll likely need to undergo another scan before being cleared to hit and throw and take part in other baseball activities. Mr. Diggs goes to Washington. Free agent receiver Stephon Diggs set to sign with the Commanders a one-year deal worth up to $12 million. He strengthens Washington's receiver group and gives the team a proven receiver opposite Terry McLaurin. ESPN NFL front office insider Mike Tannenbaum.
8: I like it a lot. When you think about Terry McLaurin hopefully being healthy, Stephon Diggs comes in, has 74 career touchdowns, over 11,000 yards. They also drafted Antonio Williams from Clemson, who's a good player when healthy. So I really like this move. Gives them necessary depth that they needed at the receiver position.
7: Interesting development for the Rams. Aaron Donald worked out today for the team. Wanted to do a workout in a football helmet. Even though he didn't wear pads during it, he did use Rams team equipment at the facility during training camp. That required the Rams to report his activity to the NFL.
9: It's Michelle Smallman, and coming up Thursday, we go two-a-days with the Cardinals and the Panthers. I'll tell you if there's a world where the Cardinals will actually be the better team in 2026. It's on Sportsmanlike, 6 a.m. Eastern, right here on ESPN Radio, ESPN2, and ESPNU.

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1: Nobody grooves.
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1: Like our groove.
0: This is Freddie and Harry.
1: Races with his time at the Hall of Fame with Charles Barkley.
2: Chuck, I will say this. I am excited for you because you get to go.

0: in close proximity to two of your favorite places, Chuck.
1: You know my nickname down in San Antonio. Everybody calls me Slim when I'm walking around down there.
0: But then when you get to New York,
2: they got street meat.
0: You get all the street meat you want in New York.
1: Hey, Harry, I tell people, when I'm up there for March Madness, I get that street meat pretty much every day for lunch. I don't care if it's dog, cat, raccoon, skunk. I'm getting that street meat. I want that yellow rice and squeeze that white sauce on it, and I'm going to eat it, man. And nobody can make me change my damn mind.
3: Meat.
4: This is Freddie and Harry.

0: You have the best show on your radio. It's the Wednesday Groove Thought, known as Freddie and Harry, and we are here, presented by Progressive Insurance on the ESPN app, SiriusXM Channel 80, as well as TuneIn. And do not forget to tell that smart speaker to play ESPN Radio. And who's making excuses for a potential Alabama non-championship, non-playoff season already, and we're still 18 days away from the beginning of the college football season? The person making those kind of excuses had Paul Feinbaum feeling a little bit steamed. That comes your way in about 10 minutes. But it's time for you to know about things that have happened or things that are going to happen. You put it all together and you get a little something we like to call
1: the three important things we need to see this week in sports.
2: One, two,
1: Freddie and Harry.
3: Let's check in here.
1: Midweek check in.
0: And since you've been good and you've been nice and not naughty, we are also able to maybe give you a little bonus. So instead of getting three, you may get four because, like I said, you've been nice instead of naughty. Although sometimes being naughty is a little bit better than being nice, but I digress.
4: Hello.
0: I just put it out there for everybody out there who was thinking the same thing. So HD, kick it off.
1: Number one.
4: All right, number one, let's go to the New York Yankees. Rene Canales, this is your New York Yankees, but yeah. George Lombard Jr. being able to get called up yesterday and really performing at a high level. He went 1-for-2. He had a walk, also had a home run within an 0-2 count. But for me, what really caught my attention was how alert he was playing in the infield at shortstop. He had two double plays. One where he was, you know, playing the shift of a left-handed batter, got the ball up the middle, touched the base, threw it to first base to get the double play. And the other one, it was a sharp one that came to shortstop. He, nice backhand, threw it to the second baseman. Jazz Chisholm threw it to first base, had a double play there as well, too. But not just George had a fantastic night in his debut in a Yankees uniform at the major league level, but his little brother, Jacob Lombard, he had a home run as well in his minor league debut. So shout out to the Lombard family. Their parents, you could see them on the phone at the ball game watching their youngest son while they were present watching George Lombard Jr. do his thing. I just thought it was a cool and surreal moment for their family.
0: It was a fantastic moment because both of those kids hit their home runs against Cardinals teams. The big club, the Cardinals, the older brother, George, and the younger brother, Michael, doing it against the Cardinals affiliate in low single season Class A in minor league baseball. Once again, proving that God always has a sense of humor and is always paying attention. Staying in Major League Baseball, my number one is, when is this going to stop involving the Boston Red Sox? This surprise that keeps being the Boston Red Sox. Winners of 8 of their last 10. 6 in a row. Only 2 games behind the New York Yankees in a loss column. Only 6 games behind the Tampa Bay Rays in a loss column. This is supposed to be a lost season for the Boston Red Sox. Apparently, nobody told the Boston Red Sox what they've been able to do. Now, yeah, the schedule's going to get a little tougher. But the fact that this team is 10 games above 500 at 61-51, when no one thought they would have 50 wins by this point of the season, Boston Red Sox, they continue to be a wonderful surprise for fans of baseball in New England.
4: And Freddie, also, I would say tonight, they have a game, Sonny Gray starting at 17 p.m. He's pitching for the Boston Red Sox. He's 13-2 on the season. So they're looking to extend that streak and being hotter than fish grease right now in Major League Baseball.
1: Number two,
4: I want to go to the NFC South. I want to point out some things, some injuries, and then other things that are going on around that division as well. When you look at the Atlanta Falcons, Jalen Walker, their pass rusher, outside linebacker, he tore his ACL. But the New Orleans Saints, their interior defensive lineman, who they had high hopes for coming into 2026, Brian Breesy, he tore his ACL. And then you look at another outside linebacker, a guy that can rush the passer for the Carolina Panthers, Nick Skowerton, he tore his ACL. And then you go to the Tampa Bay Buccaneers. Well, Vita Vea has asked to be traded. He doesn't like his contract situation. So a whole lot going on right now in the NFC South when you look at the Falcons, the Saints, the Panthers, and also the Tampa Bay Buccaneers. A lot with injuries, but also guys been a little bit grumpy. I'll throw Baker Mayfield into that equation as well, too, that are not happy with their contract situations currently right now.
0: Anytime you have unhappy players, but you have no conversation, it could be a distraction that you don't want as an NFL team. That's why Tampa Bay Buccaneers better figure this out sooner or later with Vita Vea, because they didn't figure it out Baker Mayfield. So I say they figured it out, and Baker Mayfield decided to say, I feel undervalued, I feel disrespected. That's a potential distraction that the Tampa Bay Buccaneers can ill afford. Staying on the football tip, and you mentioned one of those teams in the NFC South, as I like to say this year, the South, S-O-U-F. One of those teams will be in action tomorrow, the Carolina Panthers, taking the Arizona Cardinals in Hall of Fame football, which means starting tomorrow, there'll be at least one game every weekend between now and the Super Bowl in Los Angeles in February. You can say, oh, happy day. Hallelujah. You have plenty of people on that line with you shouting those wonderful things into the atmosphere. I can't wait to see how Carson Beck's going to look tomorrow for the Arizona Cardinals. He's getting the start because Jacoby Brissett, who more than likely will be the starting quarterback, didn't get that contract details taken care of immediately. He has not been at the beginning of camp, but he's there now. But Carson Beck, they drafted him pretty high. This was an undrafted free agent. He was drafted among the first three rounds of the NFL draft, and now he gets a chance to go out there and make a good first impression on the new coaching staff of the Arizona Cardinals. It may not lead to a, more than likely, it's not going to lead to a starting job opening day. That doesn't mean down the line, if he impresses early HD, it could also give them a pause to cause to say, we better put him on the field sooner than later.
4: And Freddie, for a rookie quarterback, in particular Carson Beck, you want to go out there, you want to have command over the huddle and also the offensive system. You want to make the right reads at all times. You want to go through your progressions. Carson Beck has done a great job of that when he was at the University of Georgia and then also last season when he played for the University of Miami. You want to protect the football at all costs. But then, when you have situations where you can have a 2 minute before the half, or you have a 2 minute situation at the end of the game, and you need to lead your team down to get points, a field goal, or rather it's a touchdown, you want to be able to execute that to a T. These coaches, they want to see, can you take this information from the meeting room to the practice field, from the practice field when the lights come on, can you do it in those moments as well? Because I've seen a lot of people who can do it on the in the meeting room and on the practice field, but they get to the game-like situations and they shut down. So Carson Beck is trying to show the Arizona Cardinals that, hey, they did not waste a third-round pick picking him to the Arizona Cardinals, and he's looking to be the future of that organization at some point.
1: Number three.
4: At number three, I'm going with the Philadelphia Phillies. Now, they made a trade with the New York Giants that brought Luis Arraez to their organization. He batted cleanup, and he didn't disappoint in his showing yesterday. Went 2-for-4, had two RBIs. And it was just a magical moment for Luis Arraez and everything that the Philadelphia Phillies thought he was going to be able to bring to that lineup. So shout out to them for pulling the trigger, making that trade, and also for Bryce Harper begging and pleading for the Philadelphia Phillies to go get someone. They went and got that person. When there were runners on base, he showed up and did his job. That's exactly why he was brought to Philadelphia.
0: I go to the WNBA for my number three. Should be an out-of-sight game tomorrow night in Indianapolis. We have the Fever, 19-11, 11-5 at home, taking on Las Vegas Aces, 21-9, 12-4 away from home. And has not been good for the Las Vegas Aces the first two meetings involving these two. The Fever won 84-68 on July 5th, and then 7 days later, 109-75. And you know Becky Hammon, who hates losing, but losing like that, I'm sure did not make her disposition any better. You want star power? Everywhere. Caitlin Clark, averaging 21 points, 8 assists for the Fever. Kelsey Mitchell, who right now is the best player in that basketball team, period. Averaging over 28 points a game the last 10 games. Then you have Asia Wilson, her last 10 games, averaging over 25 points, over 9 rebounds, shooting over 56% from the field. If you want defense, go somewhere else. It ain't happening. The last 10 games, the Fever averaging 102.6 points. The Las Vegas Aces are averaging over 93 points a game. If you want defense, look it up in the dictionary. You're not going to see it tomorrow night, but it's going to be a fun game when these two get together in Indianapolis at 7 o'clock Eastern time, with Las Vegas Aces taking on the Indiana Fever.
1: Number four.
4: Number four. Everyone, give a lot of credit to the Milwaukee Brewers and what they've been able to do in Major League Baseball. They have the best record right now currently, but they are also the first team in Major League Baseball to get to 70 wins. So round of applause to the Milwaukee Brewers. They played well all season long. Jacob Mizorowski, he's their stud. But they have a boatload of other guys who's made a difference amongst this baseball team right now, and that's why they're in this prime position and looking pretty damn good right now in the National League.
0: And real quick, the NBA schedule is going to be announced in full next week. If we don't have Knicks 76ers opening night, then what are we doing if you are the NBA schedule makers? That should automatically be the first game of the NBA season. Our defending champion, New York Knicks, and the new Guardians of the Galaxy in the NBA, known as the Philadelphia 76ers, with Jaylen Brown and LeBron James joining Tyrese Maxey, Joel Embiid, and VJ Edgecombe. When that schedule is on course to be announced next week, game one should be Knicks versus 76ers, and everything else after that is going to have a happy for the NBA and the upcoming season. He's Harry Douglas and run a social HDouglas83. I'm Freddie Coleman. You can do the same at Coleman ESPN. Welcome to the Afternoon Groove Edition when it comes to Freddie and Harry, presented by Progressive Insurance. Who's already making excuses for Alabama football if they don't go beyond expectations and be a playoff team or an SEC championship team? Somebody's making excuses, and that's a surprise to any of us. 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

0: is Harry Douglas. I'm Freddie Goldman. 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Don't forget to tell that smart speaker to play ESPN Radio. Alabama fans out there, cover your ears, because I'm sure you do not want to hear this. It's one thing for your football team to be picked to finish sixth in the SEC preseason rankings leading into the season. By the way, college football, 18 days away. This PSA brought to you by Freddie and Harry. The coaches poll ranking Alabama 11th to start the season. The number 11 ranking is the loss of Alabama in the preseason in 18 years since 2008, which was year two of Nick Saban before he got everything rolling for Alabama football. Well, this is what Nick Saban said at a Nick Kids luncheon on Tuesday at Bryant Denny Stadium where Alabama plays. And I quote, "I always hated it when we got picked high. I think sometimes when we didn't, it was a motivating factor for the players. Hopefully we can sneak up on some people this year, fly under the radar a little bit, and surprise some people and not be the target for everyone like we have been in the past. That might be beneficial to the team having more success. I'm certainly hopeful that's what happens," end quote. When Paul Feinbaum heard Nick Saban say that?
1: We're talking about the University of Alabama here. We're not talking about some off-brand school in the middle of nowhere. Alabama was number one in the country for, at some point, 15 straight years. They were the favorite, I think, at all but one game during a 16-game stretch. And Nick Saban's now trying to dumb down the DeBoer expectations. And I'm not having it. Alabama still has great players. They still have everything that you have to have. And I just don't like the fact that the former coach is trying to soft pedal his successor. It's like the dad, telling the young son, it's okay if you strike out at the Little League game. It's not okay at Alabama, and that's the problem a lot of people have with Kalen DeBoer. They question whether he has the right DNA, and when Daddy Saban comes in and puts his arms around him after eight losses in two seasons and inexplicable losses, it just doesn't play very well in Sweet Home Alabama.
2: You have to love Paul Feinbaum. You really, really do. But I agree with him. I hate to be the bearer of bad news, but Alabama sneaking up on somebody like they're the damn Pink Panther. Not happening. This is Alabama football we're talking about. This is a team that made the college football playoffs a year ago. This is a team who had a quarterback who, the Los Angeles Rams, who a lot of people are thinking going to win the Super Bowl in 2026, they decided 13th overall to take Ty Simpson. Yeah, Ty Simpson from Alabama. No, you're not sneaking up on anybody. Nick Saban, the way you built that program and the way you left that program, Alabama is not sneaking up on anyone. Now, when it comes to Kalen DeBoer, I think, something they can be better at heading into the 2026 season, well, it's two things. Number one, figure out who your quarterback is going to be. Who is going to start?
0: Yeah.
2: It's going to be Keelan Russell. It's going to be Alex Mack. Which quarterback is going to be your starter? Secondly, you better be able to run the football, which you were not able to do a season ago. Think about this. When you talk about Alabama, you think about Mark Ingram.
0: Mm-hmm.
2: You think about Derrick Henry.
0: Mm-hmm.
2: You think about Najee Harris.
0: Mm-hmm.
2: You think about Trent Richardson.
0: Uh-huh.
2: Does any of those names tell you that Alabama cannot run the football, Freddie Coleman?
0: Not at all.
2: Well, that's what they couldn't do a season ago.
0: Exactly.
2: They could not run the football. They were 15th in the SEC alone. So you better get balance offensively and have a run game that whichever quarterback you choose has something to rely on outside of the pass game.
0: Indirectly, Nick Saban told the truth about Alabama football and Kalen DeBoer. Here's what I mean by that. By saying that, man, when we were picked high to put a lot of pressure on us, this team is better off sneaking up on people. Nick Saban indirectly told everybody that this team with Alabama and right now this coach, Kalen DeBoer, are not mentally tough enough to deal with expectations, that they don't have the kind of stones in their locker room, the kind of people in their locker room that can deal with the expectations that automatically are going to come with Alabama football. There are certain programs in the country that expectations, high expectations, is part of the job, whether you fulfill them or not. Ohio State, Alabama, Texas, Georgia, Notre Dame, USC, no matter where you are, Penn State, no matter where you are, those expectations are going to be there based on past history. And you had nothing to do with it. But that's what comes with the job. Nick Saban, in my view, indirectly told everybody who was somebody that maybe this team is not mentally strong enough to deal with those high expectations, at least not at the beginning of the season. Now, if they have some success, build up some confidence, start to believe a little bit more, then whenever the expectations get higher and higher and higher, they'll be more equipped to deal with it because they had a chance to go on the field. But as it stands constituted right now, even Nick Saban told the truth, even though he didn't want to. Right now, this team may not be that mentally strong team, and this coaching staff as well, to deal with those kind of expectations. And it's better that they don't have them at the beginning than have to deal with all of that.
2: Yeah, but I would say they have to figure it out, because this is still one of the top programs in college football. And Freddie, I want to go back to some, I said Alex Mack, it's Austin Mack, so excuse me for my pronounce of the name of one of the quarterbacks.
0: At least you say Alvin Mack from the program, so you're safe there.
2: But I tell you this, like, there's a team in South Carolina who probably feel like right now they can beat Alabama. They're not going to light up on you. Will Stein has tried to change the culture at the University of Kentucky. Mm-hmm. You have to go on the road there early on. Mm-hmm. We all know Florida State beat them a season ago down there in Tallahassee. Now, Alabama will host them this season, the third game of the year. But you have a stretch where you have Georgia, you have Tennessee, you have Texas A&M, you have LSU, and you have Vandy all in a row.
0: Yep.
2: Got to figure it out.
0: You lower expectations right now if you're Florida, because you're coming off that kind of season. I think John Summerall's going to do a really good job of that program.
2: Me too.
0: But they were dog garbage last year. Yeah, you lower those kind of expectations with a new coach. Kalen DeBoer's been there a couple of years. He knows exactly what kind of cauldron that Alabama football is involved in. For Nick Saban, I believe, is trying to help him, but he didn't really help him. As an Alabama fan, I know I would not be happy hearing that from the guy that ruled college football to a guy that we still have questions about in Kalen DeBoer.
2: Of course not. But what we all know about Nick Saban, he understands how to read the room. Absolutely. He really does. Mm-hmm. So that's why I don't disagree with what you said, Freddie. Like, he understands how to read the room. He does.
0: Yeah, he read that room, and he said that room's not ready for all the outside forces outside of that room. He is Harry Douglas. I'm Freddie Coleman. It's the Wednesday Groove, I'm known as Freddie and Harry on ESPN Radio, the ESPN app, and don't forget about us in the ESPN app as well, and also SiriusXM Channel 80. So what was it about summer camp that led you to say, this is one of my favorite camp activities ever? We're going to hear from you at 888-729-3776.
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2: Tilapia. So I got a cousin who told me it's not a real fish. And to be honest with you, I didn't hear of tilapia until the 2000s. I had him over one time, and we were doing a fish fry, and he was like, do not buy that tilapia. It's a bottom feeder, and it's not a real fish, genetically engineered. I'm like, really? I go to him for all construction and stuff like that, mm-hmm. So I am guilty of following. If you are, like, great at one area,
13: yeah,
2: I will superimpose that on
13: the summer. 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
14: It's the best thing ever. 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
2: 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No, he makes a mean-ass fried fish, though.
15: He said my transmission's about to blow, so I'm going to
2: I need some power steering fluid.
14: Right. Telling you right now, my mechanic told me to stay away from tilapia. I'm staying away from tilapia now.
15: When you're looking for good fish conversation, you come to The Next Level. 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
16: I'm Christine Lisi. The Red Sox 29-5, their last 34 games, including six straight wins, hosting the White Sox tonight. Boston has taken a 1-0 lead in the bottom of the first on a Wilson Contreras RBI single. The Braves going for a 7th straight win, and the Marlins are scoreless, bottom one in Atlanta. Nationals lead the Phillies 1-0 in the top of the second. The Cubs today more than happy to extend the Dodgers' misery in a matinee at Wrigley Field.
17: Oh. Deep drive to right. Going back is Tucker. Get out the tape measure. Long gone. Pete Crow Armstrong. A 2-run homer. Cubs lead 5-1.
16: The call on the Cubs radio network, one of two home runs hit by PCA today. Chicago built a 7-1 lead, had to hold on as it handed L.A. a 6th consecutive loss, 7-6. Blue Jays edged the Astros in 10-5-4. Houston's AL West lead down to a game and a half on Texas, which shut out the Giants 6-0. Junior Caminero hit his 33rd home run of the season in the AL leading Rays 4-0 win over the Rockies. Yankee slugger Aaron Judge out since May 31st with a stress fracture in his right rib, cleared for light activity and remains confident he will return at some point this season to play. He will likely need to undergo another scan before being cleared to hit and throw and take part in other baseball-related activities. Commanders made a move to strengthen their receiver room and get a proven receiver opposite top receiver Terry McLaurin. Free agent Stephon Diggs set to sign a 1-year deal with Washington worth up to $12 million.
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0: on Wednesday edition of Freddie and Harry. 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

0: summer camp activities. Well, apparently, Renee Canales, from what you told me and Harry, that has completely set off the family text chain involving what you put out there as one of your favorite ever summer camp activities.
1: Yeah, so I had not been checking my phone, and I looked at it for a quick second, and my family group chat had a couple text messages in there. So I opened it up, and my cousin said, "Your voice caught me off guard, and seems like you've been eating a lot at summer camps, you big boy," essentially, is what he said. So it started going off, and everybody's making fun of me now for eating, which is nothing strange in the Canales family, because they know that I love to eat, but now they're starting to pick on me a little bit.
2: So
1: no respect to my family, man.
2: So you walk around your family as Chubbs, basically.
1: Listen, man.
2: You're Chubbs in your family.
1: Yeah, I mean, everybody knows. Like, I've been called the human garbage disposal. Oh,
0: wow.
1: I love to eat, man. What can I say?
0: Yeah, but still.
2: But I love how proud you are of it, though, because if you're going to love something, love it to the 10th power.
0: Yeah, boy, does he.
1: Oh, do I love it. Oh, I love eating. I love eating.
2: He's an eater, ladies and gentlemen.
0: What's your favorite food, Mr. Eater?
1: Favorite food? Pasta.
0: Ooh. Yeah.
2: Any particular pasta?
1: I'd like to dabble in anything.
0: Okay.
2: Honestly. Yeah, yeah.
1: Especially now. Like,
2: yeah, one of your family.
0: Hey.
2: my brother is that one in our family.
1: In my 30s now, like, I'm starting to sort of try to expand the palate a little bit more. Mm-hmm. So I want to try different things. So, I'm on that boat right now.
2: So my brother in our family is the guy where, man, you go buy groceries from the grocery store, and then two days later, you got to go back to the grocery store.
0: Jeez.
2: Literally. We'll go out, like, I remember when he was up here playing in New York for the Knicks. Mm-hmm. Like, we'll go out to Del Frisco's, and he will order two steaks. And I'm like, man, damn.
0: Tony?
2: One's
0: damn,
2: not
0: TD?
2: Enough? Yeah.
0: Two. And two. I guarantee they wanted small steaks either.
2: No.
0: Wow. Nope. That metabolism.
1: And it was not cheap either.
0: No, not New York steaks. You're right about that.
1: Not Del Frisco's.
0: So you go to, if you go to Wolfgang's, shoot. No, the cows will walk in and say, "Oh, you can't afford me. You got to leave me alone."
1: Ooh. The cows saw Tony Douglas walking in. They're like,
0: oh, no.
2: He's back. He's back.
0: What was your favorite summer camp activity? And if eating's on the list, we won't be mad at you. At 888-ESPN, 888-729-3776. Great name, Cabana in New Mexico. Cabana, what was your favorite summer camp activity?
3: Well, it's actually Cabana, but I have to agree, basketball and swimming were my number one, but I'm with Renee, man. I had to go get that free lunch. Every Thursday, we had that chocolate milk on Thursday. We trade that chocolate milk around like commentary.
2: No, Cabana, so now you see you've opened up something else now.
0: Mm-hmm.
2: So tell the world, ESPN Radio, right now, at 7:36 p.m. Eastern Time, how much you really love chocolate milk.
3: I love chocolate milk, but I got to get on my cookies. Chocolate chip cookies.
2: Oh, he wants his cookies and chocolate milk. He said, "I want it all." Next thing you know, he's going to be calling in, "Can I get to the yams?"
0: Sweet chocolate cookie yams.
2: Show me the way.
0: We need to follow him. Apparently, he's shown all of us the way. Mark in Pennsylvania, where we always have a friend. Mark, what was your favorite summer camp activity?
4: Well, first of all, hello from your alumni state, Mansfield.
0: That's right.
4: University.
0: That PSAC in the house, baby. Attaboy.
4: Second of all, you need to do a top five of Christine Lisi's cookies.
0: Yes, we should. That should be a selection committee, Mark.
2: Top that's five Lisi treats.
0: Yeah, that's a top six.
2: Top six, that's right.
0: Because she's got at least 600.
1: It's an unlimited list.
0: It really is. It really is. Mark, good call on that one.
2: Is Miss Christine Lisi still here?
0: Yeah, we got to get the Mark's summer camp activity first, though.
4: All right, so here you go. In the 70s, we did campfires at the Boy Scout summer camp in the theme of the Gong Show. And I was Chuck Barris.
0: Wow. They did a talent show.
2: Oh, a talent.
0: Yeah. So like a Gong Show
2: talent
0: show.
2: That's not bad, though.
0: That's really cool.
4: We had a Jean dancing machine. We had an unknown comic. They threw water in my face. But we did it every week.
0: Wow, savage crowd at that place.
2: See, I think
0: that's pretty cool. Doing
2: kids
0: a talent
2: in today's
0: show.
2: Generation, I think they would struggle with a talent show.
0: because there's a TikTok video available.
2: Yeah.
0: They can

0: practice so many different times
1: before they get it right. They're good at.
2: Exactly.
0: Well, maybe they're not good at anything. They don't want anybody to know.
2: Like, you had to actually use your brain back then. Use it.
0: You had to be creative.
2: Very creative.
0: No doubt about that. So you wanted Christine Lisi's attention, right?
2: Yes.
0: You wanted to ask her. So Christine Lisi, our special anchor goddess, Harry Douglas has a question for you, young lady.
2: I wanted to ask her what she thought was the best of her Lisi treats.
3: The best thing I think I made was after our girls won gold in Milan.
0: Mm-hmm.
3: And it was like this.
0: Mm-hmm.
3: I have to look it up, but it was like, because I have a little blog.
0: Okay.
3: It was like this multi-layered treat with like different kinds of filling. And because that was so, okay, ready? Mm-hmm. Here, let me go.
2: Yeah.
3: Okay. Let me see what it is.
0: Take your time.
3: It looks like it's chocolate cake.
2: Ooh.
3: Like some sort of creamy filling,
2: oh.
3: A chocolate chip cookie on top of that, and then chocolate frosting, and maybe some candy.
0: Oh, mama.
2: That sounds delicious.
0: Oh, mama. Man.
2: That sounds delicious.
3: I was so proud of our girls.
0: We're proud of you as our girl. Put it that way.
3: So, that Ms. was my Christine most ridiculous Lisi, one, Harry.
2: I'll be up in Bristol, Connecticut
3: some
2: this fall.
0: Yes, you will.
2: So.
0: Yes, you will.
2: You know.
3: Whatever you want, Harry, you let me know.
2: Whatever you want.
0: Yeah, you know she's going to take care of you.
2: Miss Christine got what I need.
0: The fact you had to think you had to beg and grovel.
3: When you know she's going to take.
0: Yeah, but here's the sad part about that, Christine. He knows you're going to take care of him.
3: Yes.
0: He just felt the need that this became his summer camp activity. How much can I beg and grovel
2: when I know that
0: Christine Lisi is going to take care of me anyway?
2: Not only am I a mama's boy at home with my mommy.
0: Right.
2: I'm a mama's boy with all my extended mommies as well, too.
0: My God, man.
2: And they take care of me.
3: People ask me for their birthday requests, and do you remember Ben Barry?
0: Ben Barry, yes.
3: He was here like 2 weeks. Mm-hmm. And he said it was his a million years ago, but it was like his first birthday, like just out of college. His family, you know, he's from Philadelphia, was away from his family.
0: Mm-hmm.
3: And he's like, can you make me a pineapple upside down cake or a carrot cake?
0: I remember that. That's right.
3: So I made him a carrot cake.
0: Oh, it was so good. Ben said, I'm not sharing with everybody. He dealt out crumbs here and there, but he kept the majority of that birthday cake.
2: I don't blame him
0: at all. I said, you can't be doling that out that Christine did for you. No way. Believe me, that'd be our favorite summer camp activity. Whatever Christine makes each and every week, we can extend that to spring, to the fall, and wintertime. She always, always delivers, and we are always blessed by her. 888-729-3776. He's Harry Douglas. I'm Freddie Coleman. It's the Wednesday Groove with Unknown as Freddie and Harry on ESPN Radio, the ESPN app, and 6XM Channel 80. What was your favorite summer camp activity? That was the topic du jour today, part of our selection committee, 888-729-3776. Jake in the land known as Lovers, meaning the state of Virginia. Jake, you're up.
4: Hey, Freddie, Harry, I love you guys, man. I appreciate y'all having me on. Thank you very much.
0: Thank you. Appreciate you.
4: No, thank you, man. I want to shout out to my wife, Melissa. I love you very much. And I'm going to go ahead and piggyback off of swimming, and I'm going to hit y'all with the blob.
0: Oh, when you take and pull somebody under?
4: No. When you get them on, like, you ever seen heavyweights? It's like that big thing that floats in the water, and you jump off the pedestal onto it, and it shoots the people off the end of it.
0: Oh, I was always
4: the big kid.
0: Wow. Oh, yes.
4: Yeah, man.
2: I was always the big kid,
4: so I didn't get launched. I did all the launching. So
0: yes.
4: I had a good time.
0: Okay, I didn't realize that was the name that game was called.
2: I had no idea.
0: Pretty cool they gave us the information.
4: Yes, sir.
0: Yeah, Jake and Virginia, that information. I had no idea what that was called. Well, you got young kids. You could do that with Princey.
2: I want to be the guy that gets flung in the air.
0: So you want to be the balls
2: like
0: of the cannonball.
2: Right. Oh, yeah.
0: You want to be that. You don't want to be the cannonballer. You want to be the cannonballee.
2: Yes.
0: Okay. Respect. I don't have a problem with that if you want to do that. Beer Man in Kansas, what was your favorite summer camp activity? Welcome back, brother.
5: Ready.
0: Beer Man.
5: What up?
2: What's up?
5: What up? There's one time at band camp, only time I ever went. I was 13 years old, and I played the trumpet. Well, I tried to play the trumpet. Went to a lake resort. And my favorite activity is when they turned all the lights off, we would sneak into the girls' and play spin the bottle.
2: Beer Man, welcome back, baby.
0: Absolutely.
2: Welcome back, Beer Man.
0: You know he's not lonely on that line, by the way.
2: Not at all.
0: male or female, you know he's not lonely on that line.
2: What's up?
1: Capture the flag.
0: Exactly. Yeah, I was about to say that was a different version of capture the flag. It's been the bottle being involved as far as that goes. One more from Ron in Virginia. Ron, what was your favorite summer camp activity?
6: Well, first, Freddie, I love the show. I'm going to just say Bed-Stuy, Chauncey Street and Broadway. That's where I grew up.
0: Okay.
6: 12 years, PS 73, right across from Bushwick.
0: Yes. Yes, indeedy. I know that neighborhood well.
6: All right. So handball, that should shoot to the top of the list.
0: Oh, handball.
2: Mm-hmm.
0: I wonder how much of that is a northern game.
2: Also, wall ball. Remember wall ball?
0: Wall ball, definitely, yeah. Wall ball.
2: A lot of baseball players play wall ball.
0: Right. Wall ball is more like a southern game.
2: Mm-hmm.
1: Wall ball is intense.
0: Yeah, it really was. I found out in the worst
2: Very
0: way.
2: Very intense.
0: I found a couple of guys I went to school with in Mansfield. One was from Washington, D.C., and the other one's from Florida. And they got a wall ball game together. And, man, it was so much fun. I had never played it before. But I wonder how much of that. Like, wall ball is probably more of a southern game, and handball is probably more of a northern game.
2: I agree.
0: I love handball playing as a kid.
2: Mm-hmm.
0: Get blisters on your hands and everything like that. It was so much fun. One more. Walker in Pennsylvania. Walker, what was your favorite summer camp activity, my friend?
7: Hey, what's up, my dog?
0: What's going on?
7: My favorite, I got three. I got my top three. So at number three, I have to agree, it is eating. I mean, without your food, how are you going to play your games? So we had a game that we go in, like, we go out swimming. We had a football. It'd be like six or eight on one side, like 30 yards out. And we'd throw a football out in the middle and talk about elbows and knees and knuckles in your eyes.
2: We call that throw 'em up, bust 'em up.
7: Yeah, that's right. And dodgeball is my number two. So you had these guys out there that were afraid to get hit. Those were the guys you picked out. You let them have it where it hurts.
0: Apparently, you got a relative walk in Pennsylvania, HD. Seek out the weak ones and go get them.
2: Yeah, we
0: got
2: to wean them out. Get them out early. Get out of here.
0: They're already weaned
2: There's
0: out.
2: There's no place for the weak here.
0: Apparently.
2: Get out of here.
0: You went walking in Pennsylvania, just picking on people who eventually became Bill Gates.
2: Aiming for glasses, too.
0: Oh, yeah. Picking on people.
2: We're going to knock them. You're going to need Paul a new Allen. Pair after the day's over with.
1: Why are you picking on people with glasses?
0: All the Steve Jobses of the world became that because of you guys.
2: Because I can't see right along with you.
0: Oh, so, yeah. There we go. It only took a while, didn't it? He's Harry Douglas of Freddie Coleman. It's the Wednesday Groove-a-thon known as Freddie and Harry. And would you pay $250 to try to make a G League team? That's imparted in other news. 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

0: 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We get it each and every night. There are plenty of things going on that you would love to know, need to know, have to know, but you can't know because you're too busy, especially trying to relive summer camp activities from when you were a kid. Lucky for you, that's where Freddie and Harry come in.
1: They may not be the top stories of the day.
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0: Now, the first one centers on my man, Harry Douglas. He's in New York, and he's going to be part of four different shows tomorrow. SportsCenter, First Take, Get Up, and of course, Freddie and Harry from 5P to AP Meeson time. And then my bro's going to do the same thing all over again on Friday, being on Get Up.
3: Well, I don't have First Take Friday.
0: Oh, only three. My mistake. Didn't want to short you. Just Get Up, SportsCenter, and also Freddie and Harry on Friday.
3: A lot of fun.
0: It's going to be a lot of fun, especially you're going to be there with Greenberg and the crew on Get Up from 8A to 10 a.m. Eastern time. Then First Take from 10 p.m. with Stephen A. Smith and the crew. SportsCenter throughout the day, a couple of hits there before Freddie and Harry from 5 p.m. to 8 p.m. Eastern time.
3: I'm just excited. I love coming up here to New York, man, doing shows and just, you know, providing knowledge of things I know or what I see from watching film, what teams have done in the offseason.
0: Yeah.
3: But you know what I enjoy the most, though, Freddie? Like, the people I work with. Like, being able to work with you, Renee, you today. But, Renee, you know you my boy. Normally, you're down here in New York. You kicked me to the curb to go up there to Bristol, Connecticut this week. But it's okay. Cam, you as well, being my Atlanta brethren. But everyone that I'm able to do studio shows with as well, too, man.
0: No doubt.
3: You know, working with great people. I know that's not everyone's case, but I've been blessed enough to work with great people along my journey.
0: And especially when Brother Cam brought two things to the table you had no idea about. Capture the Flag is a summer camp activity.
3: Yes.
0: And the fact that, not Frisbee, Ultimate Frisbee, part of Hoity Toityville, when he went to summer camp down in Sewanee, Georgia.
3: Yeah. That's all I had to ask him. Like, where'd you go to camp? Because I know if he would have went to Joseph B. Whitehead in the city of Atlanta, he ain't playing no damn Ultimate Frisbee.
0: Yeah. It would have been Frisbee and food optional, depending on who you talk to.
3: It would have been like that movie, The Wood. Oh. What? Get that out of here. You play ball? Baseball? What? Give me that.
0: Just Google the movie specifically for the Western music and running around the park and Melinda Williams. You're welcome as far as the movie The Wood goes. Now, if you have some money and you still think you can play some ball, the G League may be looking for you. Now, most teams in the G League, I just found this out. Thanks to Cam Berry for sharing this information with us. Most teams in the G League hold open tryouts once a year in late summer or early fall. If you want to be a part of this, you still think you got some game, if you still think you're playing the local YMCA, you're killing the guys all the time thinking, man, if an NBA scout walked in here, he going to sign me the contract. Well, if you want to do that, part of a G League team, you need to pay a non-refundable fee, usually around $150 to $200. And there's a National G League tryout each and every year. 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Each team can invite up to five participants from local tryouts to their training camp to see if they can fulfill that dream. Now, Cam sent us footage of the Motor City Cruisers open tryout. The Motor City Cruisers play in Detroit, Michigan. Man, there's some bad ball players trying to try for that G League team to be a part of the Motor City Cruisers.
3: But I would try that, though.
0: Why not? Well, you got to lose.
3: Like, that's what I'm saying. Like, it may be an experience that you would never forget in your life. And if you can really ball, if you can really, you know, if you're a baller.
0: Right.
3: Then it's an opportunity for you to be able to see where it can take you.
0: Yes, exactly. Well, put it this way. You get a chance to do something like that. Maybe you just never know. You could be a basketball version of that movie, The Rookie.
3: Yes.
0: With the baseball pitcher with Dennis Quaid. Mm-hmm. You could be that person, as a matter of fact.
3: Would you try it, Renee? Would you go to tryouts for your New York Knickerbockers?
4: Oh, yeah. To make a fool out of myself? Hell yeah. Absolutely, I would.
3: So just lay it out on the table. You have no game whatsoever.
4: No, I'm a perimeter threat. If you need somebody to chuck it up from three, I'm that guy.
3: Oh, so you from deep.
4: Yes, I am.
3: Okay. Ladies and gentlemen, Renee Canales.
0: Based on what we've heard about his summer camp activity, of course he's going to be chucking it up from the cheap seats and the three-point line because that means he's closer to the concession stand. Of course he's doing that.
3: Literally.
4: You know what? I'll take that. I'll take that.
0: He's not going to play in the paint. He's not getting paint touches like Jalen Brunson.
4: I'm a good facilitator. I'm a good facilitator too, though.
3: Okay. When me and Renee went to a Mets and Yankees game, I didn't see you go to the concession stand any, Renee.
0: Okay, you let him down, Renee.
4: I did not go to the concession stand for food. I went for a nice little cold beverage.
0: There we go.
4: Yeah, I think I had a glizzy, though. I think that night.
3: I didn't see you eat that glizzy.
4: I think I might have snuck it in.
0: Did you put mustard or hot dog?
4: Ketchup
0: on it. Oh my God.
4: If anybody puts mustard on a hot dog, God. Childish.
5: Ketchup only.
0: What are we doing?
4: No sauerkraut, nothing.
3: Ketchup. You're solo on this one right now. God. 3-1 tonight.
0: Put it this way. You three losers putting ketchup on a hot dog.
3: Well, you put yellow stuff on your hot dog. I don't even want to call it by its name. It's yellow stuff.
0: Only winners put mustard on hot dogs. Amber and Ian comes your way next for Cam, Renee, and my man Harry Douglas. I'm Freddie Coleman. This has been the Wednesday Groove with our Freddie and Harry on the mighty ESPN Radio.
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19: I'm Christine Lucy. This
5: streaking Red Sox looking to extend their winning streak to 7, lead the White Sox 1-0 top of the third on a Wilson Contreras RBI single. Like Boston, the Braves also looking for a 7th consecutive win tonight. Drake Baldwin with a 2-run single. Atlanta leading Miami 3-0 in the top of the third. Phillies up 2-1 on the Nationals, bottom three on a Luis Arraez solo home run and a Justin Crawford sack fly. On ESPN, Pirates and Brewers no score top of the second. Paul Skeens and Kyle Harrison. Brett Beatty, Jorge Polanco have each gone deep. Mets with a 3-1 lead on the Guardians, top of the fifth inning. Pete Crow Armstrong homered twice, had an RBI double as the Cubs raced out to a 7-1 lead. They had to hang on for a 7-6 win over the Dodgers. LA has now lost 6 straight, but that doesn't faze the 2-time defending champs, notes ESPN MLB insider Jeff Passan.
11: The reality with the Dodgers is very simple. They really don't care about the regular season because they know that they are so talented, they're going to make the playoffs. What they want to do is get ready for October and have all of their guys rested, healthy, and ready to go to try to become the first team in National League history to win 3 consecutive championships.
5: Rangers blank the Giants 6-0. Texas moved within a game and a half of AL West leading Houston, which fell to the Blue Jays in 10-5-4. AL leading Rays defeated the Rockies 4-0. Victor Mesa Jr. tripled twice. He drove in a run and scored another. Earlier this NFL offseason, Stephon Diggs proclaimed he's the best wide receiver 2 in the NFL. This year, he'll get a chance to prove it in Washington, signing a 1-year contract with the Commanders worth up to $12 million.
14: Hey, this is Rich Eisen. 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
1: Jeff Darlington went with peanut butter over chocolate chip, which I 1,000,000% agree with.
2: It's a terrible take by you and by Jeff Darlington. A peanut butter cookie's good. A chocolate chip cookie's iconic.
3: I don't like the way everyone else scoffed at the idea that there couldn't be something else in this conversation. 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
2: A warm chocolate chip cookie.
3: Yes. Gooey center, little crunchy around the edges. Fantastic. But there are other ones that tickle my fancy equally as much, and I don't think they should be ignored.
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5: You see, I got this problem. I need help trying to.
2: 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Tonight, that has passed, but Ian is here.